0: Madison Rogers. Today, President Trump says Israel and Hezbollah have agreed to stop the shooting. That announcement comes after a phone call with Israel's prime minister. President Trump says there will be no troops going into Beirut, and any troops that are on their way have already been turned back. Efforts to reach peace with Iran have been further complicated by that historic Israeli offensive into Lebanon. And the president is also disputing Iranian state media reports that Tehran is suspending negotiations with the U.S. Today, the U.S. has bombed radar and drone sites in Iran and also shot down Iranian missiles that Tehran says were targeting American soldiers in Kuwait. A federal appeals court panel says the Pentagon illegally barred transgender troops.
1: Just days after taking office last year, President Trump signed an order barring transgender troops from serving.
2: To ensure that we have the most lethal fighting force in the world, we will get transgender ideology the hell out of our military. It's going to be gone.
1: Today, a divided three-judge panel upheld an earlier order that said the president's moves against transgender people likely violated their constitutional rights. One judge wrote the policy appeared driven by a bare desire to hurt a politically unpopular group. Pentagon Chief Pete Hegseth had responded to the earlier federal court ruling by presumptively disqualifying people with gender dysphoria from military service. Sagar Meghani, Washington.
0: Developing tonight, AP sources say the president is reconsidering whether to move forward with a $1.8 billion anti-weaponization fund meant to compensate his allies. And the DOJ says it will abide by a federal judge's order.
3: Last week's order from Virginia-based federal judge Leonie Brinkema freezes the fund pending a hearing she set for next Friday, June 12th. The Justice Department says it strongly disagrees with that order but will abide by it. That is the top Senate Republican, Majority Leader John Thune, says he wishes the administration would decide on its own to shut the fund down.
0: ABC Stephen Portnoy. Thousands of people came out to Boston's South End today to pay final respects to a Boston firefighter killed while responding to a blaze just over a week ago. Among those remembering Bobby Kilduff Jr. at the Cathedral of the Holy Cross, his daughter, Hannah.
4: Throughout my entire life, he has dedicated his life to helping others. He loved his city, he loved his community, and he loved his job. He used to say that the only thing he loved more than being a firefighter was being our dad.
0: Kilduff was just 53 and died after a fall from the third floor while battling a house fire in Dorchester. BFD Lieutenant Greg Kelly told mourners today that his very last act was to push two firefighters out of the dangerous area. 8:03. It's time for the Subaru Retailers of New England all-wheel drive traffic on the threes. And good evening, Zach Transport.
5: Good evening, Madison. Let's take a look right now in the downtown, starting things off there. Not too bad right now with those airport tunnels wide open. Looking pretty good in the Tip O'Neill Tunnel as well. Zakim Bridge, Tobin Bridge, wide open. No problems on the river roads right now. Mass Pike looks pretty good between Boston and 495. And then looking right now on the expressway, you're pretty much wide open between Boston and Braintree. South of the city, routes 324 and 95, all in good shape. No problems on the Cape. And then looking north of the city, you're pretty good right now on the upper end to 128, Route 3, 93, Route 1, and even 495. We had a couple of crashes out there earlier. Both have cleared out, and everything's good to go. And that's going to be by Route 213 and Methuen and by the Lowell Connector. So all of those crashes are out of the way, and you should be good to go. Zach Transport, WBZ's 24-hour traffic network.
0: Thank you, Zach. The four-day forecast with AccuWeather's John Feerick.
6: Mostly clear and chilly for tonight. Lows will range from the 30s in some of the inland suburbs to 48 in downtown Boston. Then sunshine mixing with some clouds for tomorrow, becoming warmer. A high 71, mostly clear tomorrow night, the low 57. And then Wednesday, sunshine mixing with some clouds, a nice afternoon. A high 73 will warm up for the end of the week. Thursday, mostly sunny, the high 84. Then we're into the mid and upper 80s with some sunshine on Friday. I'm AccuWeather meteorologist John Feerick, WBZ, Boston's News Radio.
0: About 10 minutes till sunset now, at least in Boston. And it's 59 degrees in Marlborough, 59 in Norton, 53 in Gloucester. And down on the Cape, it's 54 in Harwich. In Boston, 56 and sunny at 8:06.
7: Honey, this toilet is still slow.
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4: Oil prices rose today, but not enough to keep Wall Street from more records. The S&P added 0.3% today, the Dow rose 0.1%, and the Nasdaq climbed 0.4%. In sports, the New England Patriots trade for superstar wide receiver A.J. Brown. They're sending 2 draft picks to the Philadelphia Eagles. The Red Sox are off tonight. They open a 3-game series with the Baltimore Orioles tomorrow night at Fenway. 8:06 now, and it's time for Nightside with Dan Ray. I'm Madison Rogers. Have a good evening.
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6: Well, here we go with another week of Nightside. Looking forward to being with you Monday, Tuesday, Wednesday, Thursday, and Friday. I'm sure Rob Brooks is as well, the producer back in the control room of WBZ. He's in charge of everything. I'm simply the host. My name is Dan Ray. I get to talk to people and hopefully talk to you before the night is out. During the program, all you have to do is give us a call at 617-254-1030, but that starts at 9 o'clock. I will tell you, as a news note, we're going to have a little bit of a programming change coming up a week from now, so you want to listen and stay tuned throughout this week. Well, I hope that all of you are ready to talk about yesterday's, or rather Saturday's, sonic boom. We will talk about that beginning at 10 o'clock tonight with a couple of experts who will help us, will walk us through what happened and why it happened. I'm still reacting to it. It was pretty frightening when you heard it. I thought a tree had taken out most of my house. That's how loud it was here. And I suspect many of you can identify with that. Love to know what you were doing. Were you sleeping? Were you standing in the backyard? Who knows? Anyway, we'll also talk with a candidate running for Congress up in the 6th Congressional District, candidate who is uncontested in the Republican primary, Micah Q. Jones, U.S. Army veteran, attorney, father, and he's running for Congress to succeed Seth Moulton, who, of course, is running in the Democratic Senate primary against the incumbent Ed Markey. But before we get to all of that, we have 4 really great guests coming up. In a moment, we'll start with a very good friend of mine, Jordan Rich. A little bit later on today, we're going to talk about why Gen X seems to be driving the new cannabis boom. We'll talk about the Nantucket Comedy Festival marking its 20th anniversary. And we'll talk with former Red Sox, now Hall of Fame Red Sox, former Red Sox pitcher, 4-time World Series champ Mike Timlin, who once again will be hosting an event to race to cure ALS. Mike holds this every year in Hopkinton and has it for many, many years in memory of his mom, Sharon, who passed away to that dreaded disease. So we have lots to cover between now and 9 o'clock, and we're going to start off with a great WBZ radio talk show host, someone who does all sorts of work for WBZ. His name is familiar to everyone, Jordan Rich. Jordan is going to be inducted into the Massachusetts Broadcasters Hall of Fame this Thursday. It could not go unnoticed, Jordan Rich. Well deserved, and congratulations.
7: Well, thank you, sir. You're a fellow member, and I'm just honored and humbled to be joined by you and so many other BZ celebrity names, David Brudnoy, Gary Lapierre, Gil Santos. The list is endless, and Larry Glick, Dave Maynard. So it's a real honor.
6: Diane Stern was inducted the same year as I was. You were the master of ceremonies that afternoon. By the way, we have a very good mutual friend named Janet who said to me, "I hope you're going to have Jordan on this week." And of course, we were going to have you on this week. Look, you have worked in radio your entire life.
7: Well, I guess you could say that. I started in high school, and we had a radio club, and then my first professional job was in college, and I haven't looked back. And this is also my birthday week, so it's a good way to celebrate.
6: Oh, my goodness. You're 39 years old again, right?
7: Just like Jack Benny, absolutely.
6: Yeah. No, but in all honesty, this has been... I did a little bit of TV before I came back to radio, which is where I'm most happy, by the way. But you were smart enough to stick with radio, Jordan. You got the best set of pipes. I think people realize that there are a lot of commercials that you voice. You have trained other people. You have taught college students. You've hosted your own programs. You've done it all.
7: You know, it's really interesting. I think about it, and I still revel in doing it today. I mean, I still love it. And it's a passion. And one of the things that is true about you, because I know you so well, is that you get excited every time you crack the mic. And so do I. I mean, it's an honor to do it. And it's a big responsibility. But it's been really fun. I mean, I look back at 5-6 decades or so, and I realize that Walter Cronkite, I think, who said, "You're only as good as your last broadcast." It's a craft that you're constantly working on and in communication, and it's just the most fun anyone can have with or without clothes. But I'll just say to be honored by my peers is great.
6: So the event on Thursday, I know that there's a couple of other, well, at least one other BC, Steve Burton.
7: Is going in with you,
6: And some of the other nominees are household names here in New England. Clark Booth, the late great Clark Booth.
7: Oh yes,
6: someone who all of us knew and appreciated. Jack Edwards, longtime Bruins play-by-play announcer, would be the ones who I know. But I guess there's some other folks that are going in with you, who you have greater familiarity with.
7: Well, yes, so there's a news director from Springfield, Massachusetts, and a retired radio personality and radio programmer from Martha's Vineyard.
6: Yeah, Barbara Dacey, and I
7: know you and I have a colleague, Jay Borselli, who worked at that radio station down on Martha's Vineyard.
6: It doesn't surprise me, because Jay's a radio lifer as well. He's got a few more years to go before he can get into the Hall of Fame, but he's well on his way. Yeah, this is an honor that will outlast all of us. And I think that you were involved, you along with Peter Brown, who's the Hall of Fame committee chair, have been involved in this for several years. Peter, my former news director at Channel 4, back in my days on television. It is such a small confraternity of people, and there's always new people knocking at the door who want to get in. And guys like you and me, we're kind of holding on.
7: Well, I'll tell you, Dan, my relationship with Peter goes back many years, not as long as perhaps you, but my relationship with the Mass Broadcasters Hall of Fame goes back to the very beginning when I was pegged to MC the first luncheon, and I just kept doing it year after year, kind of like Johnny Carson in the old days. And finally, last year, I said, was my last year. I mean, I think it was time to turn it over to somebody else. And that's when I got the call 6 months later about this this nomination. But
6: what year did this start?
7: If memory serves, around 2005 or 2006. And the late Art Singer is credited with really getting the ball rolling. And he'll be honored with the Pioneer Award posthumously this Thursday as well.
6: Hall of Fame's first president. I see that. For people who might like to go, it's a luncheon. The ceremony takes place on Thursday, this Thursday, June 4th, at the Renaissance Framingham Hotel, which is that big, we used to call it the castle, the flat castle on Route 9. So everybody should know where that is. If they would like to go and purchase a ticket or two, what's the best website? I'm sure
7: I would say massbroadcastershalloffame.org. Just Google that if you can't remember it. Massachusetts Broadcaster Hall of Fame. And it's kind of late in the game, but I'm sure they can squeeze in some more people. You know, always add a table when you do a function like this. And I'm told they're going to be upwards of 250, 300 people anyway. Many of whom are directly related to me. So we're stacking the joint, you know.
6: Nothing wrong with that. Well, I hope your son Andrew, who's also a broadcaster, enjoys the day, and I know Roberta will as well. And I know Wendy's looking down from a better – she's looking down from a Skyview box.
7: I'll just say this. I've got a short, and I mean short, bit to say, and I accept my award. And most important for me is to thank everyone that's made it possible, including my late wife and including my late mother and all the others. Sure. And we don't get here by ourselves. It's a team effort. So thank you. And also to you, my friend, you have been a great mentor, friend, and a sidekick for a long time, and I appreciate everything you do. And Janet, we love you. Both Dan and I love you very, very much.
6: That's very nice, and we certainly do. And we love you, Jordan. Let me tell you, thank you so much. You have been a great sidekick for me as well. Always at WBC, except for Curry College and a few other spots along the way. Jordan. Congratulations again. So well deserved. We will talk soon. Okay,
7: people. Thank you, my friend.
6: Thanks.
7: Take care. Pleasure.
6: All right, we get back here. We're going to change topics a little bit and talk about the fact that apparently Generation X is quietly driving the new cannabis boom. I'd heard that a lot of the cannabis shops were having troubles, but I guess we're going to talk with an addiction expert. And he heads up Action Recovery Centers. His name is Shane Leonard. Right back after this quick break on Nightside.
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6: 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It couldn't be easier. 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Schedule your consultation today by calling him at 508-881-1290. That's 508-881-1290. New Arch is New England's choice to chew and smile with confidence. And don't forget to have him show you the before and after photographs of some of his prior patients. He is a miracle worker. Whatever your teeth look like, they will be perfect. Everyone walks out of there with a Hollywood handsome or a Hollywood beautiful smile. New Arch by Dr. Sal, 508-881-1290. Mention that I suggested you give it a shot. You have nothing to lose.
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6: Joining us is Shane Leonard. 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I think I should know from the title, but you can explain it, I'm sure, more effectively.
17: Well, it's actually Into Action Recovery Centers.
6: I'm sorry. 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So with that correction, you go right ahead.
17: Yeah, we have all levels of care from detox, residential, PHP, IOP, primarily based in Houston, Texas. We do have a office in Roanoke, Virginia, and we treat substance use disorders and co-occurring disorders, so behavioral health and substance abuse.
6: Okay, you hit me with a few acronyms there. I want to make sure people understand what those meant.
17: Sorry about that. Substance use disorder. IOP is intensive outpatient. PHP is partial hospitalization. Residential treatment is, and detox or detoxification are all in a controlled setting, whereas the outpatient levels of care start at PHP, then down to IOP. Sorry to confuse that.
6: You know better than I that only in recent years have as recreational marijuana become legal. Certainly here in Massachusetts, it started off with medicinal marijuana. But it looks as if Gen X, who are people, I guess, who were born in the mid to late 80s and into, I guess, up until 1996, so people who are now in their 30s or maybe even creeping into their 40s, they're using cannabis quite a bit, in some cases in lieu of alcohol, as I understand the story that I've read.
17: You know, to me, do we really need another thing? The genie's already out of the bottle. I mean, there's no way to get it back in.
6: Yeah.
17: So here we are. 24 states, it's perfectly legal for recreational use.
6: Yep.
17: If you've been to Las Vegas to try to go on a trip, my wife and I were married in Las Vegas, and we try to go back for our anniversaries, and I just refuse to go because it's just rancid. The smell is pungent. It's
6: contact highs everywhere, I guess, is what you're saying. I am not a devotee of cannabis, okay? So you're talking to the converted here, but a lot of my listeners, I'm sure, are. For me, my favorite drug is a glass of red wine with dinner, or maybe a light beer, Coors Light ahead of time. But that's something I know I can handle. What advice would you give to people who, with recreational marijuana now becoming available, easy to purchase, what advice would you give them, either before they start or if they're thinking about starting?
17: You know, the best advice that I would give is, first of all, don't mix it with another drug. You know, I could debate anyone all night long on, is cannabis a gateway drug or not. It's neither here nor there.
6: Yep.
17: 40% of all fatality crashes involve cannabis, and most involve cannabis and a mixture of alcohol. So please do it responsibly. Young people shouldn't fool with it at all. Cannabis use starts generally in this country around age 14, which is probably about the same for drinking. I don't want to be hypocritical. I'm a recovering alcoholic. I've been sober almost 17 years, and I can tell you it was very illegal. It still is very illegal here in Texas. And, you know, it's just like anything else, do it in moderation and don't mix with other drugs, particularly alcohol.
6: Yeah, here's one of the things that is curious to me. I know a little bit about this as a lawyer and as a broadcaster. And if someone is out and has had, you know, five or six beers and they get pulled over, they're asked to take a breathalyzer. My understanding is there's no way in which there's no equivalent for marijuana as the alcohol breathalyzer. So therefore, whenever there's an accident, you know, it'll be reported, oh, you know, the guy had a 0.16 alcohol, which is great reminder to people to drink in moderation if they're going to drink. OK, but there's no equivalent standard for marijuana. And when marijuana recreationally first became available, and I think it was in Colorado and maybe Oregon, I figured you're going to see a spike in automobile fatalities, and law enforcement authorities would be able to say, okay, we've got a 23% spike here, and you know, we have had 25 more deaths or 200 more deaths or whatever it is, but I never see it broken down. The cannabis industry, I think, is very strong, stronger than the alcohol industry. They learn from the alcohol industry. Am I right or wrong on that, Shane?
17: Well, you're absolutely right. There is zero quick tests to, you know, roadside tests for that. So if you're drinking, they're going to test you for that. The only other test you're going to get is an autopsy, which is unfortunate.
6: Right. And those tend not to become publicized because I think they fall under HIPAA and privacy considerations.
17: Absolutely. It's protected health information. Not only that, but, you know, you're right. The lobby and the groundswell of support for legal cannabis, it's not a moral objection to me. It's simply, we just don't need another substance introduced into our country for young people. It's about the young kids. If you're in your 40s, 50s, I don't care what you do. I don't care what you do anyway. You're going to do it anyhow, but You know, we have had over 10,000 clients come through our doors in the 16 years we've been open. And I can tell you for a fact that many of the younger people that have come in with cannabis use disorder, are their lives are just a mess. Yeah. And their brains aren't developed. They're not making good decisions. It's legal in one state, but the adjacent state it's not. And they're getting in lots of legal trouble for going to get weed for their buddies or edibles.
6: Sure. Yeah.
17: And it's just, it's unfortunate. And again, there's the toothpaste is not going back in the tube at this point, but we got to do a little more education. And I might add this, that cannabis use disorder is not covered by insurance for adults. You have to make a very compelling argument for somebody who's 18 or 19. So even the treatment industry doesn't frown upon it. I was reading an article about another organization, and I don't care to mention any names, but that was just so irresponsible in my mind's eye to say that, well, cannabis use disorder. And that, well, it's not that great because they don't get paid on it by insurance. If they were getting paid for it by insurance, I promise you, they would really dramatize it.
6: I would agree. Shane, I appreciate your time. How can folks get information from Into Action Recovery Centers? What's the best website?
17: The best website, it's so long, I'm a terrible marketer. I'm sorry. It's www.intoactionrecovery.com, phonically spelled out, intoactionrecovery.com.
6: Yeah, and you don't need any more of that www stuff. I can shorten it up for you. Intoactionrecovery.com. Appreciate it, Shane, very much. Keep fighting, okay? Thank you, sir.
17: Hey, thank you so much for having me.
6: All right, we come back. I'm going to talk about the Nantucket Comedy Festival. It marks its 20-year anniversary. We're going to talk with the founder, Kevin Flynn, right after this news break at the bottom of the hour.
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4: Real-time traffic updates.
6: We're seeing delays from every direction coming into the city.
4: An accurate weather forecast.
7: There's clouds and a couple of showers popping through. It turns chillier.
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8: Madison Rogers with a quick check of the stories trending right now on WBZ News Radio 1030. Thousands came out to Boston's South End today to pay final respects to a Boston firefighter, Bobby Kilduff Jr., who was killed while responding to a blaze in Dorchester just over a week ago. This is his daughter, Hannah.
9: He used to say that the only thing he loved more than being a firefighter was being our dad.
8: Kilduff was just 53 and died from a third-floor fall while battling a house fire in Dorchester. Some students in Boston public schools are spreading their wings as pilots.
10: Aviation programming, teaching BPS students like junior Messiah Dennison how to fly.
11: God, face your fears.
10: No turbulence from Messiah as he learned the basics. And now he's ready to swap the simulator for the real deal.
8: And that's WBC's Jared Brosnan. And big news for Pats Nation today as we learn the Philadelphia Eagles have traded wide receiver A.J. Brown to New England. I'm Madison Rogers.
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12: Delighted to be joined by Kevin Flynn. He's an award-winning comedian, actor, producer, writer, and host. He launched the Nantucket Comedy Festival as an annual fundraiser back in the summer of 2006. And now it's become a year-round program that continues to support students on Nantucket and beyond. Kevin, how much chuckles are there in Nantucket from about December through April? I'm assuming it's a pretty bleak place out there in the middle of the Atlantic, but I'll bet you they could use a few jokes at that time of year. How are you tonight? I want to start it off light with you. Go right ahead.
13: I'm good, Dan. It's going well. Boy, 20 years, it's making me feel old, but it's been a great success, and it's been a lot of fun putting it together each year. Okay, yeah, so I mean...
12: Tell us now, in other words, is this a weekend activity every summer? Give us a date and stuff in case people want to, like, mortgage their home to get a couple of nights at a local Nantucket hotel, if you know what I'm saying.
13: I know. A B&B, you got to put a huge down payment down. This year, it's been the second week of July for 20 years. So this year, it's July 9, 10, and 11. We start out with the women's night on the 9th, and then to this year on the Friday night, we have the legends of comedy, but a bunch of Boston guys. We have Jackie Flynn and Steve Sweeney and Tom Cotter and Jimmy Dunn. And then Saturday night is our big marquee event. It's the New York versus Boston comedy smackdown. So we have three comics from Boston, three from New York, and we have Bob Lee from ESPN refereeing, and it's a great time. So, Boston won last year, so we'll see. They're going to defend their title this year.
12: Sweeney's a great pal of mine. He is just hysterical. And when I was working in TV, I was on the morning shift for a few years because my kids were that age where I wanted to spend Little League with them and all that, and I'd be out there at 5 o'clock in the morning. And Sweeney was working for a Boston radio station, and he would show up wherever we were. Try to work himself into the live shot. Love the guy. I mean, and funny.
13: Yeah.
12: And, you know, something, his appearances along with Lenny Clark and Something About Mary.
13: They were the legends even when I started way back in the 80s. So
12: now let me ask, let's get some good news in here for Nantucket. Yep. Where do we stand on the topless beaches? Because that is a compelling issue, and we are a news program after all.
13: Well, you know, I knew the woman who wanted to do it.
12: She
13: was beautiful, and I'm like, wow, it's good for her. She was a woman and wanted to make it topless. It was fair.
12: Yes.
13: I kind of understood her argument, and I would support her wholeheartedly.
12: I'll bet you did. Now, tell us about this program with the kids. Obviously, you're not bringing her in doing topless at schools, I assume. Right?
13: Yeah. Well, it was actually kind of a serious thing that started. I was out on Nantucket for a couple of summers. I had done a play out there. I had done some stand-up out there. And, I was in New York, living in New York City at the time, and I had read about a rash of teen suicides that were on the island. They called it a cluster. And I just thought to myself, what can I do to sort of make a difference in their lives? Because, Nantucket is, lifestyles of the rich and famous in the summer, but in the wintertime it can be quite bleak, as you mentioned earlier, out there in the Atlantic, 40 miles out to sea, the gray lady. And what I did was I called a bunch of my comedy friends, Lewis Black and Tom Cotter and Jackie Flynn, and we all went out there and we did a bunch of workshops for junior high school and high school kids out there. And it was incredibly successful. We had to do a couple of sessions because there was an overflow crowd. And then I thought, while I have all the comics out here, why don't I do a show for the adults? And that's basically how the festival started. So over the years, I've developed this curriculum with a series of educators to basically, teach teachers how to teach stand-up comedy to kids, basically to help them build self-esteem and confidence through public speaking. And all these, all these kids are on their phones all the time, looking at their phones, and they're not interacting with each other. They're, not asking girls out. They're just always, with their faces are always in their phones. So I thought, we gotta figure out a way to kind of have these kids enjoy learning how to communicate with their fellow man, And I always say to people, don't necessarily want you to be a stand-up comic, but, whether you're selling insurance or you're at a dinner party, you need to tell a story, be somewhat humorous. And this really, I think, gives teachers a lot of help on figuring out how to do that.
12: Well, I think it's probably the toughest thing for a teenager to do, to stand up in front of their peers. Never mind do stand-up comedy, but just do a book report. I also got to tell you, in my opinion, I do a radio show, and I've done television for a long time. The toughest job must be for being a stand-up comic, particularly when you're coming on 10:30, 11 o'clock, and half the people in the audience are, if not fully in the bag, at least half in the bag, and you have a couple of jokes that just don't land right, and next thing you're dealing with the hecklers. I mean, that has to be...
13: Yeah. It's funny that you mention that, because the little ones, high school is difficult. The kids are very, they're kind of too cool for school at that point. Mm-hmm. And so we try to get them as junior high school and below that, because they're so just ready to stand up in front of their friends and get up and talk. So we try to really get them there. And I think, the high school kids they have certain stand-up comics they love. They'll talk about stand-up comedy. But it's really, that demographic is about, 8 to 15. And then they get a little self-conscious. So we try to get them before that. So we've had a bunch of kids that have started young, and then they've continued right through high school doing it. So it's been a lot of fun to watch.
12: You may have the next generation. And look, I got to run an ugly rumor by here, because someone told me that you were going to be headlining this show with a local comic down there, Bill Belichick. Is there any truth to that rumor?
13: No. I see Bill walking with his fishing pole on Nantucket.
12: Yeah, no, I understand.
13: 5:36 in the morning.
12: Yeah. He was blessed with a lot of things, but I don't think a sense of humor was one of them.
13: Oh, boy. I tell you something. You think it's tough facing a lineman. I would hate to have Bill Belichick sitting in the front row at one of my shows.
12: Yeah, absolutely.
13: Power push. Yeah.
12: Hoodie there with the cut-off sweatshirts and just grunting.
13: Exactly. But you talk about heckling. The little kids ask me about heckling all the time, and I say, look, it's going to be your parents and your brothers and sisters, and if your brothers and sisters and parents are heckling you, you got different problems than just trying to be funny.
12: Absolutely. So look, you gave us the dates. Give us the dates one more time, and how do they get tickets if they're thinking about coming down?
13: Yeah, well, there's two things. It's July 9, 10, and 11.
12: Perfect.
13: On Nantucket.
12: Yep.
13: Yeah, easy. It's the 20th anniversary this year, so that's great. They can go to the Nantucket Comedy.com website,
12: Perfect.
13: And they can get tickets that way to all the shows.
12: I'm assuming it's just nantucketcomedy.com.
13: Yeah, nantucketcomedy.com. And then if they want to learn any more about the Stand Up and Learn program, they can go to standupandlearn.org. And they can see all the past performances by kids and a lot of the downloadable PDFs and videos of comedians talking about the craft. You know, it's just for the teachers there and for kids. So, it's all up on the website.
12: Well, there's a great connection. If you can get Belichick, I'm sure he'd want to talk about the crafts.
13: Sure, I'm sure that would be a couple of opening minutes of a stand-up. I'm sure the crafts would want to talk about him. So,
12: I bet. All right, man, we'll talk soon. Okay, thanks, Kevin. Nice to make your acquaintance.
13: Sounds good, Dan. Thank you.
12: All right, we get back on to talk with a great Red Sox Hall of Fame pitcher. Just was inducted this year, Mike Timlin. Four-time World Series champion. Everybody knows Mike Timlin, great friend. And once again, he will be honoring his mom, Sharon Timlin, this year with another memorial event, A Race to Cure ALS. Going to be in Hopkinton on Saturday, June 13th. Mike Timlin joins us on the other side of the break.
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15: This is Dan Ray. Meet Justin from Wilmington. His orthopedic surgeon said he needed a total hip replacement, but instead of going under the knife, Justin called Boston Prolotherapy.
16: I was in so much pain, I couldn't walk around without limping. 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
12: Delighted to have Mike Timlin back with us. Mike has been in Boston last month. He, along with Johnny Damon and John Lester and public address announcer Shrum Feller, a legendary guy at Fenway Park, they were all inducted into the Red Sox Hall of Fame. So it's now Mike Timlin, HOF 26. How are you, Mike?
0: I'm doing great, Dan. I appreciate that.
12: Well, I'm telling you, it was a great event. I watched it. I watched the replay of it. You guys looked great. It was a wonderful event. And now you're coming back to Boston to do what you have done now for several years. How many years have you honored your mom, your late mom, Sharon, with this Memorial 5K road race, a race to cure ALS?
0: This will be our 23rd year doing this race in Hopkinton.
12: So
0: They've been gracious enough to let us do that.
12: Yeah, you've been doing this since when you were playing with the Red Sox.
0: Yes, absolutely.
12: Wow.
0: Yeah, we've been doing it quite a long time.
12: So it's June 13th. I would like to know a little bit more about your mom. I know you grew up in Texas. I know that you had a outstanding college career. And I know that your mom had a big role in your life. I got to assume she was your biggest fan. Tell us a little bit about Sharon.
0: Yeah, she was. She was a single mother. I was the youngest of four that she raised. My three older sisters came before me. The closest one I have in age is 4 years above mine. So, we were fairly spread out, but yeah, she made sure, we were raised correctly. My grandfather had some influence also, in raising us too, but, she made sure, we were well taken care of. She was conscious of, our schoolwork. She was conscious of what's going on, in our social lives. She was just she was a wonderful friend, a great mom, and it's really hard to really describe your mom out loud, I guess.
12: No, I understand. I didn't mean to put you on the spot, but I just wanted
0: it's quite all right.
12: To understand that, and obviously, as the youngest of four, she's got to look out for all four of you at varying ages, and doing it as a single mom in Texas has to have been extraordinary. And then at some point she gets diagnosed with what I consider to be the most horrific diagnosis anyone could have. My understanding that she dealt with that and faced it bravely.
0: She did. She didn't know she had it for the first couple of years, and then she was diagnosed fully with for the last 3 years. But it's a brutal disease. It's it works from the inside out, or from your extremities back into the inside. And, it just kills the nerves is the only way you can really, explain it. Things just start shutting down and they stop working. So you're literally trapped inside a shell. Your mind never stops working, as, everyone does. But it's just, you just can't control things, and they just, they're not dying, but they don't work. And like you said, it's a brutal diagnosis.
12: So I'm assuming your mom passed at a relatively young age. I mean, most people.
0: She was 61. Yes.
12: Wow, that's really
0: so
12: young, Mike.
0: She was a year older than I am now.
12: Yeah. Wow. Yeah. So let's talk about the race is on the 13th, and it's really a family day out there. Explain to us what people who will venture out to Hopkinton, what they're going to experience this year.
0: We do like to make it a family day. We love saying that because, we've been involved with, some people and volunteers that have helped us with this race, and they actually feel like family now. So that's a very good description of it. We usually have, you know, a raffle, you know, like a little, you know, for raffle tickets, and it's a family day. You know, kids have, you know, there was a dunk tank. I'm not exactly sure everything that's going to be there.
12: Yeah.
0: You know, there's a lot of things that kids can do. Yeah. There's usually live music. We have some new sponsors this year, Loco Taqueria, who's right across from Fenway Park.
12: Yeah.
0: They're going to come out and they're going to bring some food for some of the runners.
12: Yeah.
0: You know, we've had the Clam Shack from Maine. One of the guys that I met in fantasy camp, Stephen Wright, he's going to step up and give some auction items too. So, you know, you can get straight up, you know, Maine lobster rolls that are amazing.
12: Wow.
0: And, you know, we're going to do the color run for the kids. They'll run a mile, you know, they'll get bandanas, they'll get, you know, glasses and white t-shirts, and, you know, they'll do the whole, the color run. And it's a great time. It's very low key. Last year, I think we had, 850, maybe a little over that, the amount of runners. We have room for 1600, okay, which we've pushed before, but, you know, I understand that this has been around a while, and, you know, the shine kind of wears off on it, but that's fine.
12: Well, there's also, you got to look at the tradition. This is something
0: exactly.
12: They know how to get there.
0: If you can get there, Hopkins and Middle School right there. And it's a great location. You know, there's plenty of room for everybody just to come out. If you just want to come out and hang out, that's great. If you want to walk the course, that's fine. You don't have to run. You know, it's a lot of fun, and we just have a great time just, you know, trying to raise money for a worthy cause.
12: Yeah, and all of this goes to the finding, hopefully, the cure of ALS, Lou Gehrig's disease.
0: Yes, sir.
12: Mike, I'm assuming that you're going to be taking a lot of pictures now that you're a Hall of Famer, but not that you wouldn't have last year as well. Any of your ex-teammates going to join you? Because I know every year there's one or two that that you...
0: I usually try to get some guys. I've yet to make some phone calls. You know, some guys that I've talked to have had last-minute plans come up, so I'm going to make some phone calls and see if I can get some guys out there. I would love to tell you who it would be, but, you know, maybe we'll just keep it a surprise and have some guys show up.
12: And if you want to, at some point in the next, you know, week or so before the 13th, if you want to billboard a couple of names, we can work. We'll get you back on. Trust me on that.
0: Absolutely. Yeah, that wouldn't be a problem at all. Yeah.
12: All right, Mike. So the website that people can go to is SharonTimlinRace.org, if I'm correct on
0: correct.
12: That. Perfect.
0: Or you can go to theangelfund.org, and it will lead you to the Sharon Timlin run.
12: Sounds great. Mike, yes, Timlin, sir. Thanks for doing this. Thanks for honoring your mom, and thanks for being such a great friend to Red Sox Nation.
0: I really appreciate you having me on, Dan. Thank you so much.
12: Anytime. My pleasure. And we've had bad weather weekends, but the 13th is going to be a beautiful day. Trust
0: Absolutely.
12: Me on that. No matter what the weather. Thanks, Mike. We'll talk soon.
0: It'll be a great day.
12: All right.
0: Thanks, Dan.
12: Thanks, Mike. Thanks so much. Mike Timlin, one of the really good guys and a Red Sox Hall of Famer. 4 World Series rings. Not bad. Not bad. When we get back, we're going to talk with Micah Jones. Micah Q. Jones, he's running for Congress in the 6th Congressional District. He's the Republican who'll be on the ballot. You can call and ask any questions you want. Where do you hear this guy's resume? You want to look at somebody who has status and stature? Oh, great, great guy. I had a chance to talk with him today, back right after the 9 o'clock news.
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25: -55 degrees in Boston at 9 o'clock. Good evening. I'm Dan Watkins. Here's what's happening. Police in Tewksbury are looking for a suspicious man who was taking pictures of a group of teenagers. The teens say that

0: taking photos with his phone.
1: I just saw the guy, like, up there, and my mom told me to take a picture of him and stuff.
0: Moments later, the man got back in his car and left. Police have been combing the area looking for this individual and speaking with residents. Police say the vehicle involved appears to be an older model Ford Escape. Meanwhile, these teens are glad they did not hesitate, but ran for safety.
2: And Tewksbury police are working with the FBI to try and identify the man. Saying goodbye to a fallen Boston firefighter. The funeral for Bobby Kilduff Jr. was held at Boston's Cathedral of the Holy Cross today, and it was packed with family, friends, and colleagues. The 53-year-old died May 23rd after falling from the third floor while fighting a fire in Dorchester. His daughter Hannah remembered her dad as a dedicated firefighter, a job that spanned her lifetime.
3: My dad served on the Boston Fire Department for 24 years. I'm 24 years old. So throughout my entire life, he has dedicated his life to helping others. He loved his city, he loved his community, and he loved his job. He used to say that the only thing he loved more than being a firefighter was being our dad.
2: Kilduff also leaves behind a son, Mason, who said, quote, "My dad is my hero. He's the hero everyone says he is, and I'll miss him forever." Kilduff worked with the Rescue Company 2 Firehouse in Roxbury. Full train service is returning to Foxborough just in time for the World Cup this month.
4: After months of shuttle buses, regular service has returned to Foxborough Station, right outside Gillette Stadium. It's a fine shave just before the World Cup.
5: We just came to the station because it was so convenient and a last-minute thing.
4: Workers were still putting finishing touches on the station as I looked around. The T says without building these new platforms, the station simply wouldn't be big enough to handle the fans who will come here by train. MBTA GM Phil Eng has made preparations for 20,000 World Cup riders per match. Attorney General Andrea Campbell says the T actually broke the law in trying to finish so fast by bypassing the bid process. The T says without this new station, it would have taken 6 hours to load and unload everyone going to the matches. Still,
6: expect delays, folks. You will be in line 4 hours before you even make it into the stadium.
4: That train rider, not optimistic. Kyle Schaffel, WBZ, Boston News Radio.
2: 903, traffic and weather together. 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Traffic on the threes and Zach Transport. What's going on, Zach?
7: Well, Dan, right now, just a couple of delay spots here on 495 with some work crews. Let's start things off north of the city in Andover. It's a little bit slow right now between 93 and Route 28. Then you got a work crew southbound just south of Route 2 and before Route 111 in Boxborough. And again, some slow traffic between Route 62 and 290. And then looking west of the city, actually in Worcester, some slow traffic right now on the Mass Pike westbound and eastbound just west of 290 and 395. So that's going to be a little bit slow there as you approach the 290 and Route 20 interchange. Other than that, we're also seeing some slow traffic on the upper end of 128 and 95. No major delays really, but just a little bit of light volume on that southbound ride just after the Cloverleaf. And then looking south of the city, no issues on routes 324, 95, or 128. Mass Pike is good as well between Boston and 495. And then looking at the expressway, you're pretty good right now between Braintree and Boston. In the downtown itself, we do have a road closure. Soldiers Field Road eastbound from the Elliott Bridge to the BU Bridge, and Sturrow Drive eastbound from the BU Bridge to Mugar Way, the Copley Tunnel, and they're doing some road repairs in their tunnel repairs, Sturrow Drive eastbound. The rest of the ride in the downtown's pretty okay. No problems through the O'Neill Tunnel. The airport tunnels, the Zakim Bridge, and the Tobin Bridge are all looking good. Zach Transport, WBZ's 24-hour traffic network.
2: Here's John Furyk with the forecast.
8: A chilly night out there tonight for early June. We'll dip back to 48 in the city. But some of the suburbs will dip back into the upper 30s under a mostly clear sky. Then tomorrow, after a cool start, it will turn warmer. Sunshine mixing with some clouds up to 71. Mostly clear for tomorrow night. The low 57. Sunshine and some clouds Wednesday. Pretty nice afternoon up to 73. And then warmer for Thursday. Mostly sunny all the way up to 84. Very warm Friday. Partly sunny. Highs into the mid and upper 80s. I'm AccuWeather meteorologist John Furyk, WBZ, Boston's News Radio.
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0: quite sure at the time if I wanted to go through this. 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
4: In sports, the trade Patriots fans have been waiting for all offseason has finally happened. The Pats are acquiring star wide receiver A.J. Brown from the Eagles for a 2028 first-round pick and a 2027 fifth-round pick. Brown is a three-time Pro Bowler and has recorded at least 1,000 receiving yards in six of his seven NFL seasons. 57 degrees in Boston at 9:07. Let's get back to Nightside with Dan Ray. I'm Dan Watkins, WBZ Boston's News Radio.
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6: Hey, welcome back, everyone. Hour number two on a Monday night as we start a full week of Nightside. My name is Dan Ray, and I'm the host of the program, hence Nightside with Dan Ray. I am delighted to be joined by a candidate who will be on the ballot in the 6th Congressional District, Micah Q. Jones. He is a Republican. He's a veteran. He's a member of the bar, an attorney here in Massachusetts, a husband and a dad. And I think that if there is a Republican congressional candidate who has the resume and the experience and frankly the personality to be elected here in Massachusetts, it is the gentleman that I'm about to introduce to you, Micah Q. Jones. Micah, welcome to Nightside.
7: Thank you so much, Dan. Great to be on.
6: So you have a really interesting story. You're not a Massachusetts native, but guess what? There's a lot of Democrats who are not Massachusetts natives either. We have a congresswoman from Chicago. We have a mayor from Chicago in Boston. We have a senator from Oklahoma. We have a congresswoman, Catherine Clark, from Colorado. And maybe you could balance this off a little bit. We're a delegation that is all Democrats, and you want to somehow break through in the 6th Congressional District. That's the seat currently held by Seth Moulton, which he has decided to surrender in order to challenge Ed Markey in the Democratic primary. What is compelling you to put yourself out there, put your name out there, put your reputation out there to run for Congress?
7: Yeah, thank you so much for the question, Dan, and a few factors, kind of take it a step at a time.
6: Sure.
7: But first, as you just highlighted, this is the seat that's been held by Congressman Seth Moulton since 2014. It's now an open seat, and so that really is kind of part one, in that an open seat is rare anywhere in the country, but particularly in Massachusetts, as it does not occur very often, and because the incumbency advantage is so strong here with the primary for both parties being in September. And so the fact that it's an open seat is really what made me want to jump in this moment. That's the best opportunity I would have for a significant amount of time. And then I think that this really is a moment in time in which I think particularly here in Massachusetts, there's a lot of frustration in regards to cost of living, just overall sense that the state's going in the wrong direction. And although I'm running for federal office, I think that those sentiments carry to that level as well. And so I really believe that this is a moment in which people want to turn the temperature down. They really want to find what's best for not only the district, but for the Commonwealth as a whole. And I think that's what I'm really focused on in running for now, in running in this moment. I'm relatively young, and I have a young family. We have skin in the game. I have a mortgage. And so to me, that's the time to be involved. That's the time to step up and really give it my all in order to make this the best place for not only my family, but everyone's family, and really make it a place where people want to start a business and build a life as well.
6: Micah, how old are you?
7: I'm 37, sir.
6: You are? Okay, well, that's a great age to, for anybody to consider. I mean, you could run for president at 35, so you, at 37, you're absolutely qualified. And I understand that there's it's always an uphill climb for Republicans in Massachusetts, and I bemoan the fact all the time that we have become a one-party state. But the fact of the matter is there's a large block of voters out there. The biggest party in this state is really the independents, 62-63%. Two-thirds of the state are now unenrolled or independents. How are you going to appeal to them? I mean, I assume you'll have most Republicans in your district, but in order to win this race, you got to get a lion's share of the independents.
7: That's absolutely correct, Ann, and that's really what I'm focused on in running. I do not have a primary, and so, again, open seat, not having a primary, that really is the dream scenario and why I jumped in. And exactly, you're exactly correct that to win this race, I have to win over the 63% of the Massachusetts 6th Congressional District that are independents. And I think I do that by really focusing on where we have common ground collectively as voters, and focusing on bipartisan issues, focusing on working across the aisle, and focusing on maximizing federal dollars back to not only the Massachusetts 6th Congressional District, but to the Commonwealth as a whole.
6: You said something today to me unprompted when we did our pre-show interview, your admiration for John F. Kennedy, former President
7: Yes.
6: Kennedy. They're the two presidents who I admire most during my lifetime, my conscious lifetime when I actually focused, would be John F. Kennedy and Ronald Reagan. It sounded to me like that probably would be the duet that you would pick too if you had to pick the two most important presidents of your lifetime. Or, well, again, yes. you Kennedy, obviously, of the last half of the 20th century. Let me put it like that.
7: Yes, and I think there's actually a lot of through lines between both of them. I think fundamentally both saw America as a force for good in the world, and both viewed America as a shining city on the hill, which I very much believe in both of those things. I believe that America is the greatest country in the world. I believe that we are a positive force for good, and that's something that I very much believe in, and felt very lucky to be a part of that in regards to putting on the uniform of the United States Army for 5 years. And serving. But to answer your first question, Dan, yes, I very much admired President Kennedy. In particular, I admired how he had formed both the Green Berets and the Peace Corps in the same term. To me, that is really just a true understanding of what it takes to advance American interests around the globe, which I think ultimately help us here at home. And so I very much, as I was kind of coming into my own political consciousness, as you just used the phrase, I viewed myself as a JFK Democrat, as a Kennedy Democrat, and my journey has been one in which I describe, if people listening check out my website, it's from a JFK Democrat to a common sense Republican, and that's really been my own political arc, which I think is consistent for the last decade.
6: Also, people forget that John Kennedy and Ronald Reagan had a couple of philosophies very much in common. Both of them were tax cutters. They
7: Yes.
6: believed that people should keep more of their own money and invest it in creating businesses and jobs. They were both very, very much capitalists. But they also stood up to the Soviet Union. In mm-hmm. Kennedy's case, the Cuban Missile Crisis, and with Khrushchev, and in Reagan's case, the Berlin Wall with Gorbachev.
7: Yes, very much so, and that those themes that you just touched on, I'm a very much a supporter of free enterprise and free markets, and I also do believe that America, that America should be in the breach against the various forces, whether it's the Communist Chinese Party or current iteration of the Russian government, and following the Soviet Union. Or Iran, any sort of nefarious actor that seeks to undermine not only the United States, but our Western allies. And I think that that's something that I feel very strongly about.
6: Yeah, I feel I join you in that. And I also feel very strongly about the fate of Israel, because I think if Israel ever succumbed, it would be a horrific tragedy with history almost repeating itself. And I'm a big supporter of Israel as our only and our most loyal ally in the Middle East. You spent time in the Middle East in the military. I know your dad was in the military before you, and he went on with a career in law enforcement as a police officer. You followed your dad's footsteps into the military. You didn't have to. What prompted you to put on the uniform?
7: Yeah, thank you for the question, Dan. And yes, I feel very lucky that I grew up in a veterans and first responders household. Saw my dad put the uniform on for 25 years when he retired, and that's something that really stayed with me in regards to the importance of service, importance of giving back to one's community. But for me, to be very clear, like, I've had many family serve on both sides, both my mom's side and my dad's side, but both my dad and my dad's dad, his father, were both Army officers, and so very much had that tradition of Army officer service within my kind of direct lineage. And to my dad's credit, he always spoke very highly of the service, but he never pushed my younger brother and me towards it. And so actually growing up, I planned to go straight through to law school. But during my junior year of college, I studied abroad in Granada, Spain, in which I was in a full immersion program. All of my classes were in Spanish. I was the only American in most of my classes. And in addition to that experience, I also got to travel extensively throughout not only Western and Eastern Europe, but also North Africa and the Middle East. And in returning back to the United States after that year abroad, I felt so incredibly lucky to have been born American, so incredibly humbled to have a U.S. passport. And I knew that law school would be there, but the opportunity to serve in the military in particular, and to serve in the military and in particular a combat arms capacity, would not be there. And so following graduation from undergrad, I had not done ROTC. I was able to still commission via officer candidate school. And so I graduated college, and then a few months later, technically enlisted into the Army, and attended basic training, then officer candidate school, and then spent about a year and a half at Fort Benning in the infantry officer pipeline.
6: Quite a resume. My guest is Micah Q. Jones. The Q is her a family name. It's Quinney, correct? The middle name?
7: Yeah, yes, Dan, yes.
6: Okay, the Q we will let stand for questions tonight. So audience members who would like to ask you any question about what has prompted you to get into this race, you will be on the ballot. There's no other Republican. You will win the primary on September 1st, and then it'll be a sprint to the finish line. Feel free, particularly if you're in the 6th Congressional District, and that I always think of the 6th as the northeast corner of the Commonwealth. Is that a fair characterization from where you're sitting?
7: Yes, that's absolutely right, Dan. This is for everyone listening, and just kind of a reminder of the geography of the district. This is upper Middlesex County, most of Essex County. It's basically from Lynn to Newburyport, Lynn to the New Hampshire border, out west to Andover, North Andover, Burlington, Billerica, and but most of the North Shore, Merrimack Valley.
6: Well, so you folks are more than invited. Anyone is invited. 617-254-1030, 617-931-1030. And this is a candidate, a Republican candidate, who will appeal to independents and potentially could bring some real diversity to our congressional delegation, meaning we would finally have at least one member in Congress. We haven't had a Republican member of Congress in quite a while. And so ask whatever questions you want. Try to be as tough as you want, but have to be polite. Back on Nightside right after this with Micah Q. Jones, Republican candidate in the 6th Congressional District here in Massachusetts.
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6: I want to go directly to phone calls. You and I have, I have some other questions, but I want to give our listeners a chance. My guest is Micah Q. Jones. He's a Republican candidate. He's the only Republican candidate in the 6th Congressional District here in Massachusetts, and he would like to succeed Seth Moulton, a fellow military veteran. So this seems like a pretty good fit, particularly in Essex County. A lot of independent voters up there. Let me go first to Ruth, who's calling from Essex, Massachusetts. Ruth, you are on with Micah Q. Jones. Go right ahead, Ruth. Okay, if Ruth isn't there, we're going to put Ruth on hold, Rob. See what happened to Ruth. Let's go to Nina, who is also calling from Essex, Massachusetts. Nina, welcome. You're next on Nightside.
16: Hi, thanks, Dan. Hi, Micah. It's nice to hear from you. I had a question on sort of how we are able to get that next generation engaged in civic service. As someone who has served and since you continue to want to serve your community and your country, could you tell us more about your plans as to how this next generation can get more involved?
7: Yeah, thank you so much, Nina, for the question. I really appreciate it. And that is something that I'm really focused on as part of my campaign. I have three core principles that I'm running on, which is accountability for members of Congress, opportunity for the greater communities of the North Shore and Merrimack Valley, and security for the country. But I think within that opportunity pillar, I really am worried, as I think kind of highlighting your question, Nina, of just how disaffected and discouraged many younger Americans are, including my millennial generation and Gen Z behind me. And I think that the best way to counteract that and also to help not only Massachusetts but the country moving forward is to really expand the types of public service opportunities that are available for young Americans outside of the military. And even though I very much appreciated and valued and loved my military service and at times saw myself potentially being a career officer, I am the first to say that I don't think military service is for everyone. And so I think that if we could incentivize kind of the post-service benefits that are available to other types of public service options, including the Peace Corps, Teach for America, AmeriCorps, et cetera, I think that could really encourage young Americans to get involved and to really give back to their communities, which I think creates a greater sense of purpose and love for not only one's community, but country as a whole. I'm also somebody who would really like to see the recreation of the Civilian Conservation Corps. That's something that we had in the 30s and is a program where if you've been to any of our national parks around the country, if you're walking up steps at some point throughout the national park, those were probably created by the Civilian Conservation Corps at some point. And to me, especially when we're in a moment in time in which we have a dearth in the trades and we're in desperate need for people to have kind of those hard skills, I think for young Americans to serve in a program like the CCC, gain those tangible skill sets, and then contribute to the private sector or continue on with government service, but be able to contribute to beyond their service following that type of engagement, I think would be really beneficial to our communities and the Commonwealth and our country.
6: And there's some echoes of JFK as I listen to you talk about public service. Again, I always ask friends of mine who are Democrats today, tell me what Democrat leader would articulate what President Kennedy said in 1961 on January 20th on that snowy day. Ask not what your country can do for you, but what you can do for your country. And you just, Micah Q. Jones, have articulated that viewpoint very well. Nina, thank you for your call. Thank you for your question. And thanks for listening to Nightside.
7: Thank you, Nina.
16: Thank you.
6: Thank you. Have a great night. Okay, we will come back right after the break. I don't want to shortchange anyone. Let's get Ruth in Essex ready. The only line we have just filled up. One of my favorite callers just filled on line two here. So we got full lines right now. Sit tight. We'll get to as many callers as possible. I also have some questions for Micah Q. Jones, running for Congress in the 6th Congressional District up in the northeast corner of the state. We'll be right back on Nightside.
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21: It is just a traffic nightmare out there today.
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22: There's clouds and a couple of showers popping through. It turns chillier
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23: I'm Madison Rogers with a quick check of the stories trending right now on WBZ News Radio 1030. An emotional farewell to a fallen Boston firefighter. First responders from around the state and beyond gathered to honor Bobby Kilduff Jr., who was killed while fighting a three-alarmer in Dorchester just over a week ago. A North Shore man's due in court tomorrow after allegedly driving the wrong way on Route 1 and hitting a state police cruiser, injuring a trooper. This happened around 2 a.m. yesterday in Peabody. 41-year-old from Newburyport is facing charges including OUI. Logan Airport's first-of-a-kind remote terminal is now up and running in Framingham.
24: In this pilot program, passengers on morning Delta and JetBlue flights can go through TSA screening at a Logan Airport remote terminal in Framingham, then board a secure bus and get dropped off at Logan Airport right near their departing gate.
23: That's WBC Sherry Small. I'm Madison Rogers.
6: You know, we all make lots of choices in our lives, some big and some small. 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I chose prolotherapy with Dr. Al Franke of Stoneham. 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
6: My guest is Micah Q. Jones, running as a Republican in the 6th Congressional District. He's running as the Republican in that district. His name will be on the ballot, not only formalize things in the primary on September 1st, but it is September 1st this year, so early, Tuesday, September 1st, but then it'll be on the ballot in November. Let me go back and see if Ruth is ready to go. Ruth, you are next on Nightside with Micah Jones. Go right ahead, Ruth.
16: Thank you for having me.
6: Micah,
16: thank you for being on the show. Currently, in any circle that you're chatting with, one of the most common themes is energy costs. The energy costs right now are absolutely crushing families. My question is, at a federal level, what are some of the things that we could do to address this?
7: Great thank you so much, Ruth, for go ahead, Dan, sorry.
6: No, I was just saying, great question. Go ahead, Micah.
7: No, I was going to say, thank you so much, Ruth, for the question. Really appreciate it. It's something that I think is really very much of everyone's mind right now, and especially, too, after the rough winter we just got out of this past few months. And so for me, I think at the federal level, really the levers that I would be most interested in really trying to pull and advocate for on behalf of the district is I'm very bullish on nuclear energy. I think that in particular here in Massachusetts, where we are a very dense state, I think that new technologies, particularly when it comes to small module nuclear reactors, can be really beneficial to Massachusetts. And that's something that I would like to see kind of greater federal prioritization for. In addition, I strongly support trying to expand the natural gas pipeline infrastructure to not only Massachusetts, but to the to not only the Massachusetts 6th Congressional District, but to the Commonwealth and to New England as a whole. That's something, and if anybody's kind of heard some of my stump speeches, I really encourage folks to look at the map, and in particular the Marcellus Shale Formation, which is one of the largest natural gas formations in the country. That's only 300 miles away from Massachusetts approximately, and that's in upstate or in Pennsylvania going into upstate New York. To me, that is so close yet so far given our current regulatory hurdles. That's something where I think in potentially being the sole Republican congressman within the congressional delegation, I would really try to work with federal, state, and local decision makers to try to expand that natural gas pipeline infrastructure, work with regional partners as well, because I think that's something where we can lower energy costs at that level, at a high level, will really bring down costs in Massachusetts, particularly as we are an importing state and we kind of pay an extra premium, whether it's refrigeration costs for groceries or just the amount of cost it takes to heat our homes, is something where we would see the most acute impact in the best way.
6: All great points. Great question, Ruth. I got full lines, so I'm going to keep rolling here. Thanks very much for joining us.
16: Thank you.
6: You're welcome. Let's go next to Will in Worcester. Will, you are next on Nightside. If you live in Worcester, you're not eligible to vote, but you're eligible to ask whatever question you'd like of Micah Q. Jones, 6th Congressional District. Go ahead, Will.
2: Yeah, thank you both for doing this. I think you guys would agree that accountability is essential for leaders. And Micah, the guy that currently represents the 6th, Seth Moulton, has been accused of insider stock trading. This is a pretty relevant issue, so I'm wondering what your stance is on insider trading and if you'd support a ban on it.
7: So thank you, Will, for the question. And just as Dan said, even though you are not in the district per se, I would absolutely hope to advocate on behalf of the Commonwealth as a whole, and I really appreciate you tuning in this evening. This is something that I'm very focused on in regards to preventing insider trading, particularly when it comes to members of Congress and their spouses being able to trade individual stocks. After the Army, I went to law school at Northeastern, and then I practiced at an international law firm in the Boston office in a securities litigation practice. So something that's particularly passionate about, in that from the time I started at the firm until I left to campaign for office, both my wife and I were prevented from trading individual stocks. And that's something that we were only allowed to trade exchange-traded funds and mutual funds. To me, that's the standard that all members of Congress should be held to. It's a bipartisan issue and something that I think has just gotten more and more egregious over the last few years. And again, both Republicans and Democrats are guilty of it. And it's something where, yes, there has been some sort of legislation that's percolating, but to me, it doesn't go far enough. It's not moving quick enough, and I feel very strongly that members of Congress, their significant others, their immediate family members should only be allowed to trade exchange-traded funds, mutual funds, and they should be held to the same standard that I was held in the private sector. And I think it's one of those things that we as everyday Americans, it's like we don't have that luxury of trading on insider information, and these members of Congress are going to Congress and really using that information to enrich themselves, which I think is just kind of it cuts against the whole idea of service, in my opinion.
6: Will, great question. Great answer. Thank you, Will.
2: Thank you. Great answer. Thank you.
6: All right. Let me go next to Let me get Jack in Newton in here. Jack, you are next on Nightside. Going to get you in before the break. Go right ahead, Jack.
3: Yeah, hi, Jack Porter. I applaud you for running. I ran for Congress myself 14 years ago, Barney Frank's seat against Joe Kennedy. I can't vote for you, but I'm actually a Seth Moulton supporter. I'm just kind of curious, maybe it's not a fair question in some ways, but how do you differentiate yourself from Seth Moulton's positions on things? Curious.
7: No, thank you for the question, Jack, and really appreciate you tuning in. I think for me, I am a Republican, and so I do, you know, I think when it comes to financial issues, when it comes to how America's foreign policy, domestic issues, I am different than Congressman Moulton, and that I am very much a supporter of the free market enterprise and making sure that America has the that's particularly that the Massachusetts 6th congressional district would really be able to have, and as I just said in the previous question, really have like the energy resources available to lower costs here. And I think that's something where Congressman Moulton and I differ. I also have I'm very, very supportive of lowering the overall corporate tax rate, increasing the qualified business income deduction for small businesses. I also want to really use the tax code to provide ideally tax credits for working families, particularly childcare tax credits for working parents. I also strongly support increasing state and local tax deductions. So I think just highlighting a lot of the fiscal issues, to me, that's where Congressman Moulton and I think differ significantly. Happy to continue, but that's where I would say initially, sir.
3: Thank you very much.
6: Jack, appreciate your question. Good one. Thank you. Thank you very much. These are all fair questions. Let me go next to Kevin in Andover. Andover is in the district, I believe. Kevin, go right ahead. You're on with Micah Q. Jones.
4: Hi, thanks, Dan. And Micah, thank you for your service, and thank you for running. Speaking of your service, what would you say to a young person today that's thinking of joining the military?
7: Thanks, Kevin, for your question. And I would say I would encourage somebody to if they're interested in serving their country, to definitely, you know, do their research, really understand what the different branches are, what the different jobs are available. I think people sometimes have a, you know, kind of a Hollywood view of the military, and there's so many different MOSs, military occupational services that people can choose, military jobs, that I think that, you know, people only think that it may only be one particular type of endeavor that they can sign up for. And so I really encourage young Americans who would be interested in serving in the military in particular to do their research on the different branches. Each branch has a different mission set, and to also see what type of work they want to do, and also to think beyond service. I think that's something where the military can offer a great full career of 20 years, and there's benefits to that, especially if you're able to secure a pension. But I think it's important for people to see what would be available to them afterwards. So whether it's a working supply logistics, like that opens up a huge amount of potential opportunities in the private sector, whether working for a company like Amazon, or, you know, going into something with signal communications, and then allowing that would allow somebody to go more into technology focused areas. So I think it's thinking broadly and realizing that the military is in one way just the start of either service to the country or start of one's own individual career.
6: You got a Kevin follow up question, or that's okay?
4: That's great. No, thank you. Thank you so much, Micah.
6: Thanks, Kevin. Appreciate the call.
7: Thank you, Kevin.
6: A quick break here. My guest is Micah Q. Jones. He's a Republican in the 6th Congressional District, which is indeed in the northeast corner of the Commonwealth. All sorts of communities that we're familiar with. We will wrap it up. We have, for the first time here, an open line or two if you'd like to try to get in. Steve is next in Cambridge. He's one of my favorite callers. Alan Haverhill, also one of our callers of some regularity, will call. We'll have him as well. I got some room. One line at 617-254-1030, and one at 617-931-1030. Back on Nightside with 6th Congressional District candidate Micah Jones. He's not going to win with 8% of the Republicans, but if sufficient number of the unenrolled in Massachusetts like what they're hearing tonight, he could be a force to deal with. This is a district which is potentially a Republican district. We'll be back on Nightside right after this quick break.
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3: Back to the calls we go from Micah Q. Jones. He's running for the congressional seat in the 6th Congressional District, currently held by Seth Moulton. Seth Moulton's running for U.S. Senate. Let me go to Steve in Cambridge. Hey, Steve, welcome back. You've been amongst the missing for a while. How are you, buddy?
4: Good evening, Dan. Good evening, Micah. Micah, a previous caller asked you how you differed from Seth Moulton. I would like to know, in general terms, why you choose to be a Republican and not a Democrat.
5: No, thank you for the question, Steve, and really appreciate you calling in. So my journey, if I can kind of highlight it for everyone listening, is, as I said, I should back up a little bit in that I grew up in a very bipartisan household. So my mom was and is a registered Democrat. My dad was and is a registered Republican. My parents canceled each other out voting-wise when my younger brother and I were growing up. But most of all, my parents, you know, they agreed on how they wanted to raise my brother and me, and they really encouraged my younger brother and me to form our own opinions, to be engaged in the political process, and most of all, to vote. And so as I grew up and in my own kind of political consciousness, as I started to vote, again, as highlighted at the beginning of the episode, as Dan and I were talking about, viewed myself very much as a JFK Democrat. And I very much admired President Kennedy. And I kind of kept myself in that same view until I went to law school. And in law school, this was a decade ago, I attended Northeastern Law School from 2016 to 2019. That's where I had, you know, served in the military, came back. I was the old married veteran, essentially, when I enrolled in law school. And I was very surprised to see where I felt the direction of the left was going, and in particular, where it was how law enforcement was viewed, as well as a perspective of the world that was dividing people in what I felt dividing people into kind of oppressor versus oppressed groups. And that really... I very much disagreed with that, and so in law school became an independent, and became an independent, particularly in Massachusetts, and I really admired the Republican governors, as well as when my wife and I moved up to the North Shore, really admired State Senator Bruce Tarr, who's a current State Senate minority leader, really admired the moderate Republicans who had done well in the state. And so in law school, again, left the Democratic Party, became an independent and started voting Republican, and then became involved in Massachusetts Republican politics, registered as a Republican in 2022. And so for that, my journey has been one, again, from what I like to say, JFK Democrat to common sense Republican, and view myself it very much in that moderate Republican lane that I think has done well here in Massachusetts, and that I think has done well in the Massachusetts 6th Congressional District, as this was the last seat to be held by a Republican in 96 by Peter Torgelson. And then I would argue, you know, really in 2012, former State Senator Richard Tesei had a very good chance of winning that race. But to answer your question, sir, no, I am a Republican. I do, you know, lean center right on the issues. And so I think my journey is one that I think is not just unique to me. I think other folks, you know, have felt similarly, where, you know, to quote Ronald Reagan, as Dan brought up at the beginning, that, you know, the Democratic Party, he didn't leave the Democratic Party left him. And I think that I kind of felt that way, and I think other folks may feel that way too. I don't want to project in any way or, you know, make assumptions or paint with a broad brush, but that's how I felt. And so I think particularly here in Massachusetts, I really admire where the Republican Party has been successful. I see myself in that lane, sir, and that's how I'm hoping to, again, not only win over Republican votes, but the 63% of the district that are independents, and hope to win over Democrats as well, too.
3: All right, well, Steve, great question. I got pack lines.
4: Thank you, Dan. Thank you, Micah.
3: Steve, thank you much.
5: Thank you.
3: Al is in Haverhill. Hey, Al, welcome back. How are you, sir?
6: I'm doing fine. How you all doing?
3: We're doing great. You're on with Micah Q. Jones, running for Congress in the 6th Congressional District. Go right ahead, Al.
6: Micah, I'm going to shock Dan, and I'm going to shock the listening audience. Pero yo te quiero dar la mano en haciendo hoy lo que tú hiciste en Facebook y publicar un video en español para alcanzar la población hispana en el sector distro, que es casi 12-15% de la población. I want to thank you for your effort in reaching out to the Hispanic community, especially your video you posted in Spanish. You speak Spanish. About 10, 12, maybe 15% of the district is Hispanic. Lynn City Council is majority-minority, that being Hispanic. But I want to thank you for having the foresight to reach out to the very large Hispanic. I'm a Dominican. Lynn has one of the largest Dominican communities. What is it that you offer as a Republican to Latinos? Because obviously the party in this state ignores. What is it? What makes you different?
3: And make this in English, if you'd be so kind, Micah. Okay.
5: Oh, yeah. Well, pero primero, muchísimas gracias por la pregunta, Alex, y gracias por escuchar esta noche. Es verdad, yo hablo español. Yo estudiaba un año cuando yo era un estudiante en Granada, España, por un año entero, en todas las asignaturas eran en español. Entonces, gracias por la pregunta. For those folks listening, I just thanked Alex for the question, and I do speak Spanish fluently. I will say I've lost a little bit, but I do speak it fluently. I lived in Spain for a year. All my classes were in Spanish, and that's really where I became fluent. But Alex's question is, you know, reaching out to the Spanish-speaking community, which is about 10 to 15% of the district, and that's something I take very seriously. To me, in order to win this, it's about connecting with as many voters as possible. It's about connecting with communities that typically have not engaged with a Republican campaign and communities that have been ignored by the kind of current status quo of our one-party system. So I take that really seriously. I have been spending a lot of time in Lynn and really trying to connect with folks there. I want to give a shout out to the North Shore Latino Business Association. They've been a great organization and very much, you know, trying to prioritize small businesses in both Lynn and throughout the district, really trying to connect with those individuals. And I think to answer Alex's question more directly is, I think, you know, all groups, no group is a monolith. And I think it's short-sighted to just to either paint with a broad brush and assume that just because one group has, you know, trended to vote in a particular area that assumes that everybody in that group will vote that particular way. I really try to view people as individuals, really try to connect with people one-on-one. And I think in connecting with many members of the Spanish-speaking community in Lynn, for example, and other parts of the district, and these are very hardworking entrepreneurial folks who are trying to start their own business. They're trying to really build their lives here in the district. And that's something where I want to be in a position to really help that, particularly from the federal level and maximize, again, federal dollars.
3: Mike, I just want to tell you, if you have Alex in your corner, you have a great asset. I've known Alex for a long time. And Alex, nice. thanks, my friend. I got to get one more in, okay?
6: All right.
3: Thank you, Alex.
5: Gracias, Alex. Thank you.
3: Good night. All right. Good night. Buenas noches. Richard and Lynn. Richard, I got about a minute for you, but I've got to squeeze you in here. Go ahead.
6: This is real quick. I'm 75 years old, and I want to know, I've been around a long time. Democratic Party left me. I'm a registered independent. I'd like to know what your view is on term limits.
5: Sir, I could not believe in them more than I do. I strongly believe in term limits, and I have already signed a pledge. If you go to my website, MicahQJones.com, you can see it there. I've already signed and agreed to limit myself to no more than 3 terms for Congress. To me, I take a very Cincinnatus view of government, a George Washington approach of government. I believe that people should step up, serve, give it their all, and then leave to provide an opportunity for other folks to contribute and give it their all as well. So yeah. For me, again, as I kind of said at the beginning, I really felt called to serve in this moment because, you know, I have skin in the game. I have a very young family. I have a mortgage. I feel the weight of federal, state, and local regulations and taxes. And so with that, to me, this is the time to step up. And I do think I have the experience based on both my military experience and my regulatory experience with my law practice that I just left to run, that, you know, I'd be able to contribute at the necessary level to be a value add day one in representing the district in Congress. And so with all that, to me, it's to give it my all for the three terms that I've committed to doing. And then I would be happy to give it to another person who would then hopefully give it their all as well.
3: All right, Richard, thank you for the question, Richard. Michael, we're flat out of time, but I'd love to give you about 10 seconds to give us your website. I think a lot of people are going to want to get in touch with you.
5: Well, thank you again, Dan, for having me on. Many thanks to everybody who called in and listened tonight. My website is MicahQJones.com, MicahQJones.com. And we just really ask people to spread the word and to share with their friends on social media. Greatly appreciate if I can make the plug, if people can consider contributing as well. But I think the last thing, Dan, just to say that I really view this race as a statewide race, you know, beyond the district. And I would really hope to be, if I could be the sole Republican on the congressional delegation, to do my best to maximize federal dollars back to not only the district, but the Commonwealth as a whole. Thank you.
3: All right, Micah Jones, thank you very much. We will have you back. Micah Q. Jones, Republican 6th Congressional District. Thank you, Micah. When we get back, we're going to talk about what many of you heard this weekend, that sonic boom. Stay with us. We have experts to explain.
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11: 55 degrees in Boston at 10:01.

0: taxpayer money to those who've been accused of or convicted of crimes.
1: That was ABC's Stephen Portnoy. Defense Secretary Pete Hegseth is vowing to appeal a ruling that found that the Pentagon's transgender soldier ban is unconstitutional.
2: The ruling comes nearly 16 months after a group of transgender soldiers first sued to block the Pentagon's ban. In a 2-1 decision today, the D.C. Circuit Court of Appeals found the policy was likely unconstitutional and, quote, appears to be driven by the bare desire to harm a politically unpopular group. While the decision barred the Pentagon from expelling transgender soldiers, the court did allow the ban on transgender recruits from joining the military. In response to today's ruling, Secretary of Defense Pete Hegseth wrote on social media, "See you at the Supreme Court." Peter Harlambous, ABC News.
1: A first-of-its-kind remote terminal is now open in Framingham, which will allow select airline passengers to get through TSA screening before they even get to Logan Airport. WBZ's Sherry Small checked things out on the first day.
3: In this pilot program, passengers on morning Delta and JetBlue flights can go through TSA screening at a Logan Airport remote terminal in Framingham, then board a secure bus and get dropped off at Logan Airport right near their departing gate.
4: We just wanted to try it out. Something new.
3: The first bus leaves at 4 a.m., the last at 11 a.m., but you have to reserve a seat in advance. Lauren, who's catching a flight to D.C., found that out the hard way.
4: Even though it says remote terminal, I still can't treat it like the terminal at the airport. Can't just walk up, say my name, and show my ID, and get on the bus like I can get on the plane.
5: You need a reservation.
4: Need a reservation.
3: All right. Reservations can be made 90 minutes to 90 days in advance. So far, Massport says they've already sold 1,500 tickets. From Framingham, Sherry Small, WBZ Boston's News Radio.
1: 10:03, traffic and weather together. 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Traffic on the threes with Steve Perez. Where are we starting, Steve?
6: Well, we're taking a look downtown where we're looking at a double right lane closure that leaves you down to just one left lane, 93 north through the O'Neill Tunnel over the Zakum up to the Tobin Bridge exit 19 with delays starting at Mass Ave. On the Pike, you're down to one lane and moving extremely slowly starting at Market Street and heading towards the Prudential Tunnel with westbound work on the way. Along the Charles, a road closure being put in place now starts Soldiers Field Road east north Harvard Street and ends all the way thorough east at the Copley Tunnel. South of town, Expressway South, a left lane closure has you at a crawl, Freeport Street to Neponset Circle. Northbound, getting reports of a vehicle stalled in the right lane before Columbia Road. So far, not seeing much of a delay there. 95, no trouble passing northbound work and sharing a Route 1 or southbound of Route 140. Watch for work crews, Route 3 North, Plymouth Patuxent Highway, then at Route 14, then again at Derby Street with minor delays. North of the city at the speed limit, passing a setup 128 North at Route 3. Another southbound by Route 38, 95 North and Peabody at Route 114. No trouble passing a work zone there. But you're on the brakes, 495 North. Long-term work in Andover at Route 28. No trouble southbound, a right lane closure at Ward Hill. 93 South, a double right lane closure, slow moving by Montvale Ave. And then watch for work crews both ways between Route 60 and Roosevelt Circle. Minor delays. Overnight paving on Route 3 has you reducing speed northbound Tingsboro Route 113 to the New Hampshire line. Southbound at Drum Hill, then again in Chelmsford at Route 129. West of town, heavy delays on the eastbound Pike Charlton Service Plaza, and then eastbound Route 16, as well as westbound past 290. Route 2 jammed westbound at 190 in Leominster, long-term work there. And then minor slowdowns eastbound after Jackson Road in Devens, eastbound at 495, and westbound in Acton by Piper Road. 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
1: Here's John Furyk with the forecast.
7: We're going to have dry weather right through the rest of the week, mostly clear and chilly tonight. Down to 48 in the city, upper 30s in some inland suburbs, and then sunshine mixing with some clouds, warmer for tomorrow. We're up to 71, mostly clear tomorrow night, the low 57. And then sunshine and some clouds on Wednesday, the high 73. Warmer Thursday, plenty of sun. We're up to 84. Sunshine and some clouds, very warm Friday, highs into the mid and upper 80s. I'm AccuWeather meteorologist John Furyk, WBZ, Boston's News Radio.
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6: -55 degrees in Boston at 10:08. 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
8: Well, about 2:15 on Saturday afternoon, I was getting ready to flip on the Red Sox pregame show and settle in there for a quiet afternoon, and all of a sudden on Saturday afternoon around that time, I thought I heard a tree fall on my house. As a matter of fact, I was convinced it was a tree because I heard a boom, a boom. I heard two separate sounds, and I walked out of the house, walked around the yard, and realized that a tree hadn't fallen on my house, thankfully. But I had no idea what that noise was. And I want to talk to as many of you as possible, maybe even in the next hour or two, about what your reaction was to it. But before we get to listener phone calls, I have a couple of experts I want to talk to and find out what they were doing and what they thought when they first heard it. Because I got to tell you, I was convinced it was a tree. First off, Boston Globe meteorologist Ken Mahan. Ken, you and I talked, I think it was on Friday night, if I'm not mistaken.
9: That's right.
8: 9 o'clock hour. if you were such a good meteorologist and forecaster, you should have told me, hey, Dan, at 2:15 tomorrow afternoon, it's going to sound like a tree fell in your house. Only kidding, Ken.
9: Oh, my gosh. I mean, we were talking Friday night, getting ready for the cold and rainy Saturday.
8: Weekend. And the only thing we missed was the meteor, the sonic boom.
9: And right when the rain let up, boom, all of a sudden, here we go, a 5-foot-wide meteor comes crashing into Cape Cod Bay.
8: How did they know it was 5 foot wide? Nobody got a picture of it.
9: So it's very interesting. You know, millions of meteors actually enter the atmosphere or come into interaction with the outer layers of our atmosphere every day. And so NASA has done an incredible job of compiling sort of an extensive database of meteors as they enter our region. And then those that do get far enough into our atmosphere, they're able to be able to pick up speeds via satellite. In this instance, Doppler radar also picked it up as well in a certain parameter called the correlation coefficient that picked up it. Basically, it's a debris signature that's used for tornadoes, whether or not it's sending debris aloft into the atmosphere. The correlation coefficient picked it up And much higher paid people, smarter people than I were able to triangulate it and get an idea of what this size was, what the metric weight was, the speed that this meteor was moving at as it came crashing in through the atmosphere and down into our area. Like, unbelievable.
8: Okay, here's something which, well, there's a lot of stuff I don't understand, so I'm going to throw a few quick questions. My understanding is that a meteor is a meteor until it hits Earth, and then it's a meteorite.
9: Correct. Shooting star meteor, it enters the atmosphere, and if it makes it to the surface, then that becomes the meteorite. It's when it's made its final resting stop.
8: Okay, now, the only video that I have seen of this was shot from a car camera in Rome, New York. Have you seen any other videos than that, or no?
9: I have, and so there. The other videos out there are extremely faint because there's more cloud cover as you go closer towards the East Coast. But the most prominent one is that one that you're referencing, of that New York video where the skies were clear enough and they were able to capture the entire entry point and the explosion and. Quick flick of the camera frame, but boy, it's impressive as that person was able to capture it. That was pretty.
8: So they're
9: pretty
8: running. Impressive. They're running their video out their car. We see this. We've seen others like that around the country. There'll be one that you'll see out of Siberia. These are kind of rare of that magnitude. But my question is, that looked to me like that was heading straight into the ground. The Rome video. How did it get all the way from wherever it was? I assume it was somewhere over New York because obviously, you know, the horizon is, you know, somewhat limited. How did it end up all the way in Cape Cod Bay?
9: Yeah, no, that's a great observation. So so first part of that is meteors can impact Earth at all different angles. Most come at a very wide angle, sort of like skipping a stone off of a lake water where it sort of grazes. Others come a little bit more perpendicular, more direct. And this one seems to lean like a more perpendicular entry point, although it was still moving from the New York area and then southeast towards eventually Cape Cod Bay at 42,000 miles per hour. But yes, you have the more perpendicular the entry point, the less atmosphere it has to travel through, which means that meteorite can hold on a little bit longer than those that skip through and burn through more of the atmosphere before reaching the surface. So, from my vantage point, from what I've been able to gather, more of a direct angle into the atmosphere versus the traditional meteors that we see all the time. And that's why it looks so impressive. It looks like it was headed straight down in that video, as you mentioned, from that New York angle. Pretty impressive.
8: Okay. I've referenced a little bit here out of Lilla Hempel Edger's piece in the Globe today in which you were quoted. You're optimistic that maybe with some magnets, if it's in the depth of water that we think that the experts think it's in Cape Cod Bay, that maybe someone with a, we've seen people magnet fishing off of bridges recently and they pull up guns from rivers and stuff like that. Let's assume that they were able to pull up, a ping pong size. I guess you feel that it's possible. Many are suggesting it just might be, you know, like grains of sand. But if, let's say they pulled up a size of a ping pong ball, what would that tell us about the source of this media? How or that now meteorite, how old it is, how long has it been heading in our direction? Can we get all of that information if they're able to pull up a bit of this meteorite?
9: For sure. If there is enough of a surviving fragment where it's sizable, anything from, I would say, a dime size to a ping pong ball size, be able to find the composition of what minerals is this meteorite consisting of, what metals is it consisting of, and then NASA's and the American Meteor Society both have extensive catalogs of all meteorites found on Earth, and they're able to compare and basically reverse engineer of where this thing could have possibly came from. I'm not an astrophysicist by any nature, but my sort of hunch is, we did have the Eta Aquarius meteors that peaked during the first and second week of May. They do stick around through the end of May, which is the debris field really left from Halley's Comet that enters our region, or enters Earth's orbit, rather, every year around April and May. Perhaps it has something to do with that tail end of the debris field. If they get enough of a fragment, they could certainly approximate like where this thing came from.
8: My last question, if sure. Give us a sense of, this is something that didn't break off the moon and we would have been able to follow it, I assume. Is this something that came within our universe, within our galaxy? I don't even know the difference between the universe and the galaxy, but I know one's bigger than the other. I think galaxy is bigger than universe.
9: Sure.
8: How long could have this thing been up there in space? Are we talking about something that's been roaming around up there for decades or even longer, and then finally just decided, okay, I've had it, I'm going to go break through the atmosphere of the Earth, burn up, explode, sure. I'm done with this, I want to go jump in the Cape Cod Bay?
9: Yes, possibly. It could have been something that's been on a long trajectory towards Earth. Wow. It could have been something that just sort of got jostled loose from the debris field and the magnetic pole pulled it into our region. It's difficult. Our satellites, right, they float as far out as 1 million miles away from our atmosphere, and they sort of work in the same way as a lighthouse, where it doesn't capture everything all at once, right? It's sort of, some satellites scan in a 360-degree motion like a lighthouse. Some satellites are affixed onto the Earth or just plane outward towards, the vast blackness of space.
8: Right.
9: So there's plenty of, cracks for meteors to slip through and not get detected. The good thing for us is the massive large ones that would be devastating should ever they come into Earth's
8: like the one that killed the dinosaurs, right?
9: Sure, yes. Like we would be able to spot that easily because it's just way easier to identify a larger asteroid or meteor versus these sort of tiny guys. But unfortunately, there's still many windows where things could slip through.
8: Okay.
9: But there's a chance that this thing probably has been kind of headed our way, for a while. Fortunately, 5.6 metric tons? So that's the weight of a fully grown elephant by the time it entered our atmosphere and ended up, hopefully, just a few pebbles or so by
8: that's
9: the time.
8: 10,000 pounds. That's 11,000 pounds if I'm doing my math right. Last question. I got to ask. Did you hear it? And what did you think?
9: You know, it's funny. So I live in Worcester, Massachusetts, and I heard some sort of like sound like a truck, like hitting a pothole or something like that. And my partner and I looked at each other and we were like, what was that? And then just thought nothing of it. Literally less than 5 minutes later, I had my phone calling, emails, texts, everything was blowing up. And I was like, okay, it's go time. And it was impressive. The sound, Central Mass, all of Rhode Island to Southern New Hampshire, all of Eastern Massachusetts, of course, quite an impressive feat.
8: We'll remember it. Everybody's going to remember this one for a while. Ken Mahan of the Boston Globe, as always, thank you so much. We're going to talk with a solar physicist on the other side of the break, Professor James Ryan from UNH. Ken, as always, thank you, my friend. We'll talk again.
9: Anytime. All right, take care.
8: Thanks, Ken. All right, we get back on and talk with Professor James Ryan. He is at the University of New Hampshire, a solar physicist in their Space Science Center. We'll be back with Professor Ryan right after this.
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8: All right, welcome back, everybody. My thanks to Ken Mahan of the Boston Globe. We're having just a little bit of a problem speaking with our next guest, Professor James Ryan from the Space Science Center up at the University of New Hampshire. We will get him for you, I promise you that. But when I finish up with Professor Ryan, I want all of you to be prepared to tell me, where were you when the sonic boom occurred? You know, back in 1965, there was the great, the Northeast blackout. And I can remember where I was when the power went off. This was 1965, at the height of the Cold War and all of that, and a lot of people were worried. I believe that people will be talking for years to come as to where they were when the sonic boom hit and what they were thinking. We're now joined by Professor James Ryan of the Space Science Center at UNH. Professor Ryan, welcome. Sometimes phones become difficult to communicate in this world. You might have a block on your phone to phone numbers that are not identified, Professor. Welcome to Nightside. How are you, sir?
0: I'm fine, thanks. I think you're right.
8: Yeah, that's could happen. So you weren't getting the ring from my producer. Look, we're about a minute away from our newscast, which I have to take at the bottom of the hour. So if it's okay with you, I'm going to ask you one question, and then we'll wait through about a three-minute newscast, and we'll come back, and we'll be in a much more relaxed mode. Did you hear this? You were up in New Hampshire, and we're told that some people as far north as Montreal heard it, as far south as Delaware. Did you hear this on Saturday afternoon around 2:15?
0: Boy, I don't think so. I mean, I remember the weather was bad, and
8: yes,
0: it was wet outside, and it was cold, and I had my windows closed. And so, no, I knew, the only reason I knew about it was I got a text message from Ken Mahan asking me if I could say anything about the boom. I didn't hear any boom.
8: Yeah.
0: So I did not hear it.
8: We'll dispense with that question. There will be people who I will talk to later on. But when we get back, I want to ask you some. Well, I'd like to hope they would be scientific questions or maybe quasi-scientific questions. I never did really well in science. I was okay in physics, not great in chemistry in college. So we'll just take a very quick break here. I don't want to rush you. Just relax. We got a quick three-minute news hit here at the bottom of the hour. When we get back, we will be with Professor James Ryan of the University of New Hampshire Space Science Center. Professor Ryan is what's called a solar physicist. So that means that he knows a lot more about this than you and I, so stay tuned. And I also do want to invite many of you, or all of you, to call in and tell me, where were you when the meteor decided to break through the atmosphere? We will be back on Nightside, I promise, with Professor Ryan. Don't hang up. Don't go anywhere. We're going to be back with Professor James Ryan of the UNH Space Science Center with more information on Saturday's big bang. It was a big boom. I was inside a house too, my house, and it was locked, and the windows were all closed, but I heard it. We'll be back on Nightside right after this.
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11: Madison Rogers with a quick check of the stories trending right now on WBZ News Radio 1030. Thousands came out to Boston's South End today to pay final respects to a Boston firefighter, Bobby Kilduff Jr., who was killed while responding to a blaze in Dorchester just over a week ago. This is his daughter, Hannah.
26: He used to say that the only thing he loved more than being a firefighter was being our dad.
11: Kilduff was just 53 and died from a third-floor fall while battling a house fire in Dorchester. Some students in Boston public schools are spreading their wings as pilots.
27: Aviation programming, teaching BPS students like junior Messiah Dennison how to fly.
28: God, face your fears.
27: No turbulence from Messiah as he learned the basics, and now he's ready to swap the simulator for the real deal.
11: And that's WBC's Jared Brosnan. And big news for Pats Nation today, as we learn the Philadelphia Eagles have traded wide receiver A.J. Brown to New England. I'm Madison Rogers.
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8: My guest is Professor James Ryan. He is at UNH in Durham, New Hampshire, at the Space Science Center. He is a solar physicist. So let me start off, if I could, Professor, is how rare is what many of us heard and experienced on Saturday? I can't remember. I can remember sonic booms from airplanes, which this sort of sounded like to me. But how rare is it that a meteor of this size will breach, come into the Earth's atmosphere, burn up, and then explode with such immense sound associated with it to be heard all the way from as far north as Montreal to as far south as Delaware? This is not a run-of-the-mill event.
0: Boy, that's those sort of events are typically like on a yearly basis if you look globally. But if you're just standing in one spot, you know, like here in New England, I mean, it's a lifetime event. I mean, you're lucky if you hear one. I mean, that was my one chance to hear one, and I didn't hear it, so I missed out. Yeah.
8: Well, you've
0: they're pretty rare in the scheme of things, you know. So.
8: Well, I was vamping for some time. I mentioned, and I'd be interested in if, well, you may not have even been alive in 1965 when we had what was called the Great Northeast Blackout. And everything went dark. It was at night, But the TV went off, electricity went off. I'm sure you've heard of the Great Northeast Blackout, mm-hmm. November mm-hmm. of 65. People still remember that today. Do you think that a couple of years from now people will remember this event? I actually think they will, but you probably are better able to answer that question than I.
0: Well, many people will, I think. Now, the ones that actually heard it will certainly remember it, I bet. But those who were unfortunate like me, who didn't hear it, you know, you'll probably have to remind them that it happened, I would think. Yeah.
8: Okay.
0: So it's not going to be like the big blackout or anything like that.
8: Okay. So let's talk about the science of it, okay? Again, you're a solar physicist, but you know a heck of a lot more about this subject than I do. So we've established that it's rare. That it does happen, what, a couple of times a year somewhere around the globe. So mm-hmm. we won't be due for another one, hopefully, for a long time. What is your best sense, and I don't want to use the word guess, but this meteor which entered our atmosphere, how long has this thing been floating around up there? I know I'm asking a question that probably shows my ignorance. I don't even know how to ask the question. Is this something in your mind that maybe broke off, two weeks ago, or is this something that actually gets near too close to Earth and our gravitational pull does the rest?
0: It's probably been up there for like 4 billion years or so. The lifetime of the solar system, basically. I mean, it depends on bits. Sometimes if it's a break off from a planet, you know, it's a bit more recent than that. But if it's from the formation of the solar system, then it's a good 4.5 billion years old. You know, and it's been flying around the solar system ever since. And at some point, it was just unlucky enough to hit us. You know.
8: Now, I know a little bit about Halley's Comet, which everybody mm-hmm. talks about. And my understanding is that it's the Earth that goes through the field of yes. Halley's Comet. It's not like that Halley's Comet is going around and coming back and hitting us. Is that correct, that we go yes. through the field, and then the field is so large, you know, a year later, we approach the field again? Is that the way it works with Halley's Comet?
0: That's the way all meteor showers go.
8: Okay.
0: So there are several times during the year when there's different meteor showers. The Perseids, for example.
8: Yes.
0: I mean, it's they happen every year because the Earth passes through the same, you know, the same orbit as the debris from, you know, from an earlier comet. And so we just keep going through it year after year after year. And every year at that time, we see the Perseid meteor shower.
8: Okay, so in this case, though, you're certainly that this is not from a meteor shower. This was something that that was destined to, by nature or whatever, to impact us. But it's been coming our way for 4.5 billion years.
0: That's really hard to say. I mean, you know, there's no real meteor shower going on right now.
8: Okay.
0: Except maybe the tail of one, but you know, they happen all the time. They happen all the time, and rather randomly. And the meteor showers are predictable. Okay.
8: Right.
0: But there's unpredictable meteors all the time.
8: And so this was an unpredictable event, obviously.
0: I would guess so, yeah.
8: Okay, and it's not as if, you know, you watch like a sci-fi movie and, you know, some telescope notices, you know, a billion miles away, moving at incredible speed in the movie, and somehow, some way, the Earth, you know, is now under threat of a meteor oh, the size of the media that I think most scientists believe wiped out the dinosaur population.
0: No, this is way too small for that.
8: Yeah, no, that I get. What I'm saying is, yeah, way too small for them to see it. But it's the kind of the same principle that if there was someday a substantially bigger, I mean,
0: it could have been debris from the, you know, from the asteroid belt. Okay. And that's not that far away. That's in between Mars and Jupiter.
8: Okay.
0: And the orbit of Jupiter will, the huge mass of Jupiter perturb the orbits of the different asteroids in the asteroid belt. And they find themselves, you know, no longer belonging to the asteroid belt per se, but, you know, they veer off it and, you know, can end up in collisional orbits with the different planets, the different interior planets like Mars and the Moon and Earth. So this could be a small asteroid from the asteroid belt. I mean, they made no better if they could recover the meteorite, but it's at the bottom of Cape Cod Bay, I think. So
8: yes, that's what they're saying, and I guess in the Globe article today it said that it was. And in a depth probably of about 100 feet. I have seen stories recently where people now go what they call magnet fishing off of bridges into rivers, and they pull all sorts of junk up. Sometimes, occasionally, they will pull up something of some value. But you'd have to be very lucky when you think of the size of Cape Cod Bay. On a map, it might not look big, but get in a boat out there and you'll see what an expanse it is to drop your magnet down to pull up. Ken Mahan, who was on with us earlier, said that he thought that there could have been pieces as small as a dime or a ping pong ball that could have survived, and that they would have to be of that, you know, magnet. They couldn't be any smaller than that for a magnet to be attracted to them. So we may never know. Or do you think, as a scientist, that at some point, a week from now, or a month from now, or a year from now, someone will say, hey, remember that meteor? Here's where it came from. Here's what happened. Or will that story just fade without it ever a conclusive resolution?
0: I'd put my money on the fact that it would be an event with an inconclusive resolution.
8: Okay.
0: I mean, if, you know, you're not going to go out there on an afternoon and you know have any hope of finding it. You know, that would be a career, not an afternoon task. You know.
8: Yeah.
0: But I mean, most of the meteorites you'll find are of iron composition.
8: Okay,
0: basically solid blocks of chunks of molten iron that have recongealed and fallen to Earth. And that's because everything that was covering the iron, has burnt off in the Earth's atmosphere. And so all that's left when it hits the ground is this chunk of iron. And so most of the meteorites that really you are on display in different places, you know, they're just big chunks of iron that have been melted and reformed.
8: But that chunk
0: of
8: iron.
0: Those would be the ones that you pick up with the magnet. But there are other types of meteorites, you know, that are composed of much, much different materials, and those you would never pick those up with a magnet.
8: Okay, and again, those chunks of iron. It would be difficult to say, oh, this is a piece of Jupiter, or this is a piece of, I don't even know if Pluto still exists. I know they downgraded poor Pluto as a planet at some point a few years ago. I see those stories on TV. You'll see them that, you know, someone in the middle of Oklahoma was sitting in their backyard having a barbecue and a rock fell onto the barbecue and destroyed the barbecue, but they had the rock and it was like a 1 in a trillion shot that it would fall. Every once in a while you see these stories. it's tough to get a defense. I guess what I'm getting is it really possible to look at one of these chunks of iron that somehow survive and figure out what planet it came from or what?
0: That's pretty unlikely. I mean, it is in the end just a chunk of iron.
8: Okay,
0: and
8: gotcha.
0: It's a residue from the meteor before it entered the Earth's atmosphere. Okay, is composed of lots of stuff. Okay, and you know sometimes iron will form, and you know iron is very heavy, and it's you know like in the planet's interior, the iron sinks to the bottom, the center of the planet. Okay, and there's all this other stuff you know associated with it that, like I said, once it enters the atmosphere, that all gets burnt off. And the only thing that remains is this iron, this iron with no revealing signature of its origin, really. It's very difficult to tell. The other types of meteorites, is it's quite possible. The carbonaceous chondrites, for example, I mean, those are really prehistoric. Those are really quite primitive objects from the beginning of the solar system. So those are actually much more interesting objects.
8: Those are ones that are embedded in the Earth and that they're discovered.
0: Yeah, they have to look. They have to look hard for them, but they find them, and there's lots of interesting compositional information about the beginning of the solar system that you can find in the composition of these carbonaceous chondrites.
8: Well, Professor Ryan, I so much appreciate your time tonight. I know it's probably been a long couple of days for you. And whenever you use that scientific term stuff, I'm getting it at this point. Okay.
0: right.
8: You break it down so even I can understand it. Professor James Ryan, UNH Space Science Center. I really wish I had studied science more in college. And I mean that seriously. I think I have a pretty good, interesting life doing what I do in radio, but I'm convinced you have an extraordinarily interesting life doing what you do at the Space Science Center. And I thank you for sharing some time with us tonight.
0: You're very welcome.
8: All right. Professor James Ryan of UNH. Now, it's up to you and me now. Okay. The professionals who know a lot about this stuff, we're done with that. If you happen to be someone who knows a lot about it and you'd like to join the conversation, that's great. But more importantly, I want to know, where were you at about 2:15 on Saturday afternoon, and when you heard the boom, and again, I'm using a scientific term here, so stay with me, when you heard the big boom, ba-boom, or maybe even you heard the echo of the big boom, what were you doing? And also, what did you think? Okay, I was thinking, trees on the house. That's what, not drinks in the house, trees on the house. Thank God that wasn't the case. We are going to entertain one another. 617-254-1030. 617-931-1030. Where were you? What were you doing Saturday afternoon when the big boom happened? Coming back on Nightside.
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7: That's what I'm talking about. Yeah. Oh, those dogs heard it. I want to know if you heard it. Let's go to the phones. Bob in Wakefield. Bob, where were you when they dropped the boom on us?
8: Well, I'm glad I wasn't boating out in the out in Cape Cod Bay.
7: Oh, wow.
8: Hey, Dan. Imagine?
7: Some people must have been, I'm assuming.
8: Oh, wow. Hopefully they had a hard hat on. Hey, Dan, my wife and I were home, and because it was such a beautiful day out, we decided to stay inside.
7: Yes, and, of course. You didn't want to get sunburned. I know exactly what you're talking about.
8: Yeah.
7: And also that heat stroke thing on Saturday afternoon could have taken you down in 30 seconds. Go ahead.
8: It would have, if the meteorite didn't get me. Anyway, I literally, my house shook. I mean, it really shook. Yeah. And I remember the shaking more than the noise. The noise, I thought, I didn't know what the hell. Like everybody else, we're surrounded with trees, and I literally thought I got nailed with a tree.
7: Me too.
8: Exactly. As a matter of fact, the first thing I did was I ran outside and going like, where the hell's the tree that hit my house? Because that's exactly what I thought. Now I was stationed out in Adak, Alaska, which is 1,200 miles outside of west of Anchorage.
7: Yeah, that must be beautiful in the wintertime there. Go ahead.
8: Well, it was, Anyway, I'm used to tremors, okay? So I felt those tremors all the time out there, and that's exactly what I thought there was. I thought it was, honestly, I thought it was an earthquake. That's exactly what I thought it was. I thought it was a tremor.
7: I thought it was something hit the house, and I did go outside and look for the trees. And when I came around the corner, I didn't really want to look. I kind of looked out of the corner of my eye.
8: I bet you the guy, the tree guys, tree services, they probably wish it was trees too, because they would have had one hell of a job.
7: They sure would.
8: Wow, that was amazing.
7: Yeah.
8: But anyway, that's what I remember. And I also, and I remember I was 15, in 1965, and I remember I was working at a hardware store after school, when the lights went out. So I remember when Kennedy got shot. You remember a lot of this stuff, but I'm going to remember this one.
7: I'll remember this one. And look, the chances are, I think it was Ken Mahan or was it Professor Ryan that said, these happen like maybe twice per year, different parts of the world. So we're not going to get one again, hopefully, for a while.
8: Well, you know what? I don't think I'm going to. Well, what the hell? I don't think I'm going to hear it again. But once is good enough, okay?
7: I'm with you.
8: It didn't hit me.
7: I was worried. Hey, Bob, thanks for holding. Thanks for calling in. You got us going great. Thank you, sir.
8: Okay, thanks, buddy.
7: All right, thanks. Alex, what were you doing when the boom hit?
9: I was inside with the dog. And so I said to myself, is it hunting season? Because I do hear sometimes out here, we live in a wooded area, and, you know, they go hunting. And it says, I went outside to check and see if anything hit the house. And I says, what was that? And I couldn't understand it. And then my son said, you know, he saw online later on in the afternoon that there was a meteor. Yeah. And I says, really? Yeah. And the other thing is, you know, with a meteor, I kind of understand why it's mostly all iron. You know, you figure if it's a piece of a planet or something, that it's a rock formation. But I guess it's iron ore, you know. That's what
7: the professor insisted. And guess what? Knowing how he probably did in you know, those sorts of issues, those scientific issues at school, I'm going to take his word over mine. Maybe even take it over yours, Alex. I don't know, but these professors, they're pretty smart on this stuff. Okay.
9: Yeah, and I said it's too early to be 4th of July, so...
7: Yeah. Well, that would have been a heck of a thing if it had happened on the 4th of July. Alex, I appreciate it. I got you in before the news is going to let you run. We'll talk soon. Okay, thanks, pal. Appreciate it very much. So my question is, where were you Saturday afternoon around 2:15 or so? Forget what the exact precise time was. 617-254-1030, 617-931-1030. I just need to know, where were you when the boom hit? And what did you think? We'll be back right after the 11 o'clock news. Joe and Franklin, you're first up on the other side. This is Dan Ray. I was talking with a friend about a party we'd attended the other day. He said, that was 2 months ago. And I thought, wait a second, 2 months ago? Time really does fly. 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
11: 55 degrees in Boston at 11 o'clock. Good evening. I'm Dan Watkins. Here's what's happening. Fallen Boston firefighter Bobby Kilduff Jr. was remembered as a hero at his funeral at the Cathedral of the Holy Cross this morning. The third-generation firefighter died May 23rd while battling a house fire in Dorchester.
12: His boots may never be filled, and the helmet atop his casket not the only hat he wore. He was also a Marine, a football coach, and a loving father.
13: To know my dad was to love him.
12: Kilduff's daughter, Hannah Jane, son Mason, and longtime girlfriend Jess, delivering touching tributes during his funeral.
13: Every day, he embodied what it means to be a good neighbor, a caring friend, an empathetic stranger.
14: I'm completely overwhelmed by the idea that I won't be able to make any more memories with him, but I'm comforted by the countless memories I have already made with him.
12: After the service, solemn moments outside offered a time to reflect on the man who meant something to everyone and everything to many.
11: That was WBZ-TV's Aaron Parsegian reporting. The Massachusetts Inspector General is doubling down on some scathing criticism and calls for change on Beacon Hill and at sheriff's departments across the state. WBZ's Madison Rogers reports.
15: Inspector General Jeffrey Shapiro just put out a final report on a funding process for sheriffs that he's called fundamentally broken.

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1: The White House says it will comply with a federal judge's order to temporarily halt its anti-weaponization fund.
2: The nearly $1.8 billion fund was meant to compensate Trump allies, while the president defended it.
3: These were people that were weaponized and really treated brutally.
2: There was bipartisan criticism from Republican Tom Tillis.
4: I mean, this is just stupid on stilts.
2: To Democrat Chris Van Hollen.
5: Rewarding individuals who committed crimes is obscene.
2: A federal judge Friday ordered a halt to the fund's plans pending arguments. The Justice Department says it strongly disagrees, but as word spread that it would pause the fund, Senate Minority Leader Chuck Schumer said Democrats would not stop there.
6: Until it's well and truly buried and can never see the light of day.
2: Sagar Magani, Washington.
1: 11:03, traffic and weather together. The Subaru Retailers of New England all-wheel drive traffic on the threes with Steve Perez. What's going on, Steve?
7: Well, we're looking downtown. We're 93 North, still moving slowly through the O'Neill Tunnel with delay all the way up to the Tobin Bridge where the lanes reopen. It was at a crawl starting at Mass Ave. That delay has now shrunk down to the Zakim Bridge up to 19 and through the O'Neill. So a bit better, but still moving slowly. On the Pike, you're down to one lane at a crawl. Eastbound Market Street to Mass Ave. Westbound Tremont Street to Cambridge Street. You're going to slow down in the Callahan Tunnel. The left lane is closed. Ted Williams and Sumner moving well along the Charles Road closure. Soldiers Field Road East, North Harvard Street all the way to Sturro East at the Copley Tunnel. As a result, Memorial Drive eastbound by Mass Ave. There's construction there, but there's also extra volume due to that detour heavy getting by. South of the City Expressway South, you're reducing speed in significant ways. There's a left lane closure of Freeport Street to Neponset Circle, and along the way, a pair of crashes, one at Columbia Road and one at Savin Hill. 95 North and Sharon, a work crew at Route 1, no delay. Another southbound before Route 140, moving well there as well. Route 3, you're going to reduce speed northbound work, Plymouth-Patuxent Highway. No trouble getting by work zones at Route 14, then at Derby Street. 128 north of the city, watch for a work crew northbound at Route 3, southbound at Route 38. You're at about the speed limit. 495 north slows for long-term work in Andover at Route 28. 93 south, heavy going with two lanes taken on the right-hand side at Montvale Ave, but no trouble passing work in both directions between Roosevelt Circle and Route 60. Overnight paving with minor delays on Route 3, northbound through Tingsboro, Route 113 to the New Hampshire line, as well as southbound at Drum Hill, and then again in Chelmsford at Route 129. It's a slow go west of town on the Pike in both directions between the Charlton Service Plaza and 290. On the eastbound side, there's a crash in the mix, adding to the delay. Another slowdown Pike East in Newton at Route 16. Route 2, heavy westbound work at 190, eastbound at the speed limit, passing a setup before Route 111, and then eastbound at 495, westbound at Piper Road. 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
1: Here's John Furyk with the forecast.
8: Mostly clear and chilly for tonight. Lows will range from the 30s in some of the inland suburbs to 48 in downtown Boston. Then sunshine mixing with some clouds for tomorrow, becoming warmer. A high 71, mostly clear tomorrow night, the low 57. And then Wednesday, sunshine mixing with some clouds, a nice afternoon. A high 73 will warm up for the end of the week. Thursday, mostly sunny, the high 84. Then we're into the mid and upper 80s with some sunshine on Friday. I'm AccuWeather meteorologist John Furyk, WBZ, Boston's News Radio.
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4: In sports, the trade Patriots fans have been waiting for all offseason has finally happened. The Pats are acquiring star wide receiver A.J. Brown from the Philadelphia Eagles for a 2028 first-round pick and a 2027 fifth-round pick. It's 55 degrees in Boston at 11:08. 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
6: All right, we are talking about the meteor. Now, the difference between the media and a meteorite, I learned today, and I think I learned it from Professor, the last Professor James Ryan. A meteor is the item that you see streaking across the sky. When the meteor hits the Earth or hits the water, as this one hit Cape Cod Bay, becomes a meteorite. The Boston Globe has a really interesting article, which I'm going to quote from. Ken wrote this, as a matter. Ken Mahan wrote this, and I think this was filed at 7:37 tonight. We had Ken on earlier, and some of this might replicate what we talked about before, but. There are questions that the Globe asked of Ken, and it said, where did this media come from? Is it rogue or part of a media shower? He writes, good question. Now, I'm definitely not a NASA astronomer, but I'm starting to lean toward the theory that this media was part of the annual media shower that peaks in early May. Out of Aquarids, the debris field left behind by Cayley's comet that enters our orbit every spring. Usually, they have more fireballs I just lost this name. Okay. Usually they have more fireballs or bolide meteors, and this could very well have been part of that group. Why wasn't it predicted? Really tough to spot individual meteors, especially when they approach the Earth at extraordinary speed. Even though this meteor was around 3 feet wide, it is still too small or faint to be discovered and tracked before it enters our atmosphere. Now, this was the report, to refresh your recollection, that Kyle Bray filed at some point Saturday after the meteor had made its very unexpected appearance over the skies of New England, accompanied by, well, what sounded like a sonic boom.
7: It's the question that was running through everyone's mind Saturday afternoon. What was that boom?
8: My coworkers asked me if I heard it. I was like, yeah, I heard it not too long ago. And then it's like, everyone heard it. I was like, oh, yeah, it was pretty loud. But I got across the state, and I was like, I'm here still thinking of something that fell out of a truck.
9: I thought it was either a car crash or some transformer blew up.
10: First thought was thunder, but didn't feel like it was storming enough for thunder. Second thought was, it sounded like almost like a delivery truck had like hit something like right outside. Like it sounded like really close.
7: NASA has confirmed it was actually a meteor entering the atmosphere, producing the energy equivalent of around 300 tons of TNT, which explains the big boom. I got to break the news to Mary Lee, who didn't think anything of it at the time.
11: Wow.
12: Yeah,
11: that's amazing.
7: Johnny, meantime, was working in the seaport and actually saw the flash of the meteor breaking up over the ocean.
13: Almost like when the white emergency lights go off in a place, like, and that's just what it looked like for a second.
7: From Alston, Kyle Bray, WBZ, Boston's News Radio.
6: The meteor actually was about 5 feet wide, according to NASA and the American Meteor Society. 5 feet wide with a mass of 5.6 metric tons. That's like 11,000, 12,000 pounds, the weight of a fully grown elephant, and traveled approximately 42,000 miles an hour, according to NASA's Monday evening update. And it has the equivalent of about 230 tons, as Kyle reported, of exploding dynamite. That was a big blast. I want to know where you were Rob, cue it up. I want to know where you were Saturday afternoon when you heard this. Now, those are from different Ring cameras, so they may have sounded a little different depending upon its proximity to where this entered the atmosphere. The dogs are going nuts. 617-254-1030. 617-931-1030. And I would love to know who the furthest person might be that actually heard this. And, you know, don't call me from China and tell me you heard it in China. I know that. But I'd love to know. I know there were people in New Hampshire. I know there were people in Massachusetts. I know there were people in Rhode Island. I'd love to know how far north, how far south, and how far west it was. So if you heard it and you're out there, let's have some fun and talk about it. Joe is in Franklin. Hey, Joe. I assume you heard it on you heard the boom on Saturday afternoon.
0: I did. I was in my condo in Franklin, Mass, and I either thought it was a thunder because I think we had rain during the day.
6: Yes, we did.
0: Or morning.
6: Yep.
0: And I also have a very rowdy little kid who lives below me with the family. And I thought
6: you
0: got
6: to be a really rowdy kid to make that noise. Go ahead.
0: Yeah, I thought it was that, and then but I also felt like the sound came from above, which it did, whatnot.
6: Yes, it did. Yeah.
0: But it felt like that rattled the roof a little bit in my condo.
6: What floor are you on in the condo? What floor?
0: I'm on the third floor.
6: You're on the third floor, and how many floors are above you?
0: There's just three floors, so there's two below me.
6: Okay, so you're on the top floor. That when you say you thought it hit the roof, I thought it hit my house. I thought it was a tree falling. That's the emphasis, the instinct that I had.
0: Yeah.
6: And I went outside and I looked around, and you know, you go out one door and you see one side of the house, and then you walk a few steps and you see the other side. Then I'm thinking, well, maybe it's on the back side. But every time I went around, I had this anticipation. I was convinced it was a tree in the house. And as a matter of fact, when it had that second sort of echoey boom, I heard like a boom and then boom, a smaller one. I thought, okay, this hit on the house, and then it's fallen down even further, and I thought it might have, you know, hit two floors or something. But when I got around,
0: yeah,
6: there was nothing. And some of my neighbors, you know, it wasn't raining at that moment, but some of my neighbors were out and about. And yeah, immediately we were looking, what was that? What, yeah, everybody was talking, and I'm sure there are a lot of people who are listening right now who saw that, or I should say heard that. The only video I've seen is this video out of Rome, New York, which is in central New York, which shows it looks like it's just diving straight for the earth, but I guess it was more at an angle, and it ended up in Cape Cod Bay. If anybody happened to see it, I'd love to hear, particularly if you're somewhere, I guess, on the South Shore, and I'm also looking for people far away. So you're the furthest one away so far to the west, Joe. You're in Franklin. So you're further west than Alex was in Millis, and Bob is in Wakefield. So I want to hear some people north, west, and south. How far away are you? If you're listening
0: now
6: and you heard it, I want to hear from you. Go ahead, Bob. Joe.
0: I know, because I went on to Facebook, which, you know, every now and then I do, just to see, and that's how I heard about it was a meteor, and I was like, wow. And then I had also, I think, heard someone in Cumberland, Rhode Island, which actually, believe it or not, isn't too far from where I am.
6: Oh, yeah, I know where Franklin is. You're kind of in that little corner of the state that's not far at all from the northwest corner of Rhode Island.
0: Right. Right. And they said they had heard it. So I was like, wow.
6: Well, I read some stories that said there were people in Montreal. If there are anybody up in Canada who heard it, love to hear from them. And they said that there were people as far south as Delaware. Now, that makes sense because if I assume that this sound could have traveled over water just as easily or maybe even more easily than over land. So, look, Joe, I appreciate you calling in, and I hope we never have to experience anything like that again, but thank goodness no one was badly hurt. Thanks, Joe.
0: Yeah, take care, Dan. Bye-bye.
6: Talk to you soon. Good night. Jump on board here, folks. Let's have a little bit of fun with this. Where were you when the meteor broke through the atmosphere? That is when you heard the noise, the sound, the big boom. That's what your pets reacted to. 617-254-1030, 617-931-1030. This is a great night to make your first call to Nightside because this isn't a trick question. You are the only one that has the answer. Where were you when you heard the boom? I got Joe in Carlisle, and I got Bob in Vermont. I'm looking forward to Bob in Vermont because that's quite a distance away. Maybe he saw it going overhead. I don't know. We'll be back on Nightside. Join the conversation. Come on, it's a Monday night. Let's wake it up here. We got the rest of the week. Don't be lazy. Dial the number. This is Nightside with Dan Ray. I'm Dan Ray. You're Nightside. 617-254-1030, 617-931-1030. And by the way, if you stick around tonight, I'm going to make a little bit of an announcement. We always do a post game, and we do Nightside with Dan Ray on Facebook. Going to make a little bit of announcement night at midnight tonight. I will get on quickly, like by 12:03, and I think some of you are going to like it, and some of you might be disappointed. Either way, be there or be square. Facebook with Dan Ray, Facebook with Nightside with Dan Ray tonight at right after midnight. And of course, you can always follow us on Instagram. 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I have a bunch of Facebook, Nightside with Dan Ray, Nightside Nation. We have Friends of Nightside. Lots of ways that you can stay in touch with us here throughout the summer. The summer, meteorological summer, starts tonight, or starts today, back on Nightside after this.
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6: All right, let's get... Those are not the sounds of silence. Those were the sounds that many of us heard on Saturday afternoon. Bob is in Vermont. Bob, did you hear it up in the Green Mountain State?
15: Yes, I've heard it. I heard it. I was in my basement, and I heard a loud, like, bang. And I thought it was somebody, you know, because I live in an area where there's hunting. So I went outside, looked, you know, there's nothing going on, but I thought the house got hit.
6: Wow.
15: So this is my second home. I'm from West Roxbury. So yeah.
6: So you were up there opening the house for the winter, I assume. So, how far up in Vermont are you?
15: It's about by 120 miles.
6: Okay. Well, you're in the middle of the state, it sounds to me like.
15: Yeah, about the mid part of
6: okay,
15: it.
6: Okay, well that's the furthest north. I heard that people heard it in Montreal. I mean, just think of the explosion there. That must have been a horrific explosion.
15: It sounded like a firearm, because I'm used to hearing, you know, people hunting, firearms going off, but it did sound like a shotgun or something, you know?
6: Yeah.
15: It's pretty loud. So I went outside, you know, it was louder than usual. I went outside and looked. And I thought, you know, then I was thinking it could have been thunder. Then I just, you know, shoved it off.
6: Yeah, I thought that for a second, but my instinct was a tree falling on my house, because I have some fairly large trees, and we had one in our neighborhood, not on my property, but we had one in our neighborhood that went down Saturday morning. And so that probably influenced my thought.
15: It's a good thing we're okay, you know.
6: We're all okay. And the thing that's interesting about it is it's an experience that many people never hear in their lives. Someone made a point to me today, which I had forgotten. Remember when they had the big jet, the Concorde, that could fly to Paris from New York, like in, I don't know, 3 hours? It would go at supersonic speeds.
15: They would make a sonic boom.
6: Yes, but I'm told
15: at some point when they reached a certain height.
6: Yeah, the speed of sound or whatever it was, and and I'm told by someone in a conversation that the fatal flaw of the Concorde was that it could fly from New York to Paris, but it couldn't fly over land, because that you would have, everybody would have been hearing boom, boom, boom, boom, boom. And so I guess, I don't know if the Concorde still flies, maybe someone in the audience will know, but it can't fly over land. So, you know, it is not as valuable an airplane as, you know, it might have been because of that. I remember as a kid. Do you remember as a kid when the military used to do break the sound barrier, and you all of a sudden you boom boom?
15: Yeah.
6: I think that has now been outlawed. Is that not allowed over residential communities?
15: Yeah, I'm not sure of that.
6: Yeah, I think so. Someone may know better. Better than you or I on that.
15: Huh.
6: All right, man. Bob, great to hear your voice. Thank you for joining us, as always. Appreciate
15: it. I am a first-time caller, by the
6: way. All right, well, we'll give you a round of applause. So wait a sec. So you live in West Roxbury, and you had to make your first-time call from Vermont. I love it.
15: From Wilmington, Vermont. I got a cottage up here.
6: All right. Enjoy. Do you use it year-round or just in the summer, or just in the winter?
15: No, year round. We go up here year round, and I've been listening to you for about 10 years. So just
6: well, Bob,
15: call,
6: I appreciate.
15: I always listen, you know.
6: Well, I so appreciate your loyalty. Don't you ever stop, okay? Thanks, buddy. I appreciate
15: it. Thank you so much. Yeah.
6: We'll talk again. Bye-bye. Thank you. 617-254-1030. We have a line there, and I got one. No, actually, the others are full up. So we got one line at 617-254-1030. Where were you when the boom occurred? Let me go to Joe in Carlisle. Joe, you are next on Nightside. Welcome.
16: Thank you, Dan. Nice to talk with you.
6: Great to talk with you. Thanks, Joe, for calling in. Appreciate it a lot. Are you a first-time caller per chance or no?
16: No. I've called before, but a long time, 40-year listener of BZ and talk radio.
6: Well, thank you very much, and don't you can call back whenever you want. You don't have to wait so long. So where were you when the boom was heard?
16: I was above our garage in our living room when I a little after 2 o'clock, yep. As they say, 2:11, I guess. Mm-hmm. But I heard this boom, and I said to my wife, who was in the kitchen, I said, "What the heck was that?" And the dog got up, the dog left the room. My wife didn't even hear it.
6: I don't see how, I got to be honest with you, she should get her hearing checked because I don't see how she could have missed it, Bob, if you heard it. Joe, if you heard it, and if the dog heard it. I mean, dogs have better ears than we do. I know that.
16: Right. It was something else, Dan. And I literally said, "What the heck was that?" And then I had no idea, but the only thing I could relate it to was maybe a huge dump truck when the back door swings and slams shut.
6: Yep.
16: But, I think fairly soon after it was known, and I did a quick search on the web, and it was fairly quickly determined, if I'm not mistaken, that that's what it happened. It was a meteor.
6: Well, it was figured out quickly. I have a neighbor of mine who they had thought that one of their friends a few streets over had said that there was an explosion. Again, when you heard it, you thought this could be an explosion. And obviously it could have been. It could have been a number of things. But they kind of focused in on the media fairly quickly because I guess to have that that vast an expanse of territories report hearing the same thing. You just listen to Bob in Vermont. I know you're in Carlisle, so you're a little north of the town. We had talked to Bob in Wakefield. I want to hear from some more people. I want to know how big a footprint this sound has. And people are invited to join the conversation. Joe, on my 11:30 newscast, the night is flying by here, but I thank you for your call, and come on back more regularly, will you? You're a good caller.
16: Thank you, Dan. Have a good night.
6: You too. Thanks much. All right, let's keep rolling here. Actually, we got to go to the news. We'll take the news. We have a couple of lines at 617-254-1030, and then we have one line at 617-931-1030. Donna and Bruce, you folks will be next. Where were you? I mean, I got to be honest with you. I thought this is a real problem. I was thinking, has there been a big gas explosion somewhere? I mean, you see these stories. All last weekend, there were stories about, remember there was a story up in Washington State where some tank had erupted and 10 or 12 people. So your first instinct is, how close is it to us? I actually took a drive around the neighborhood because I wanted to, you want to know. You think about gas explosions. What did you think when you heard it? Put yourself back there. We'll be back on Nightside right after the news at the bottom of the hour. First-time callers, this is an easy first-time call. Join us on the radio, 617-254-1030, 617-931-1030, and we will have an announcement coming up tonight at right after midnight when I do my post-game on Nightside with Dan Ray on Facebook. So be there. I think some of you will like the announcement, some of you might not, but I'm going to share it with my most loyal listeners. And I hope some of those most loyal listeners will also give us a call here because I really am curious as to how far away this, it wasn't an explosion. This sound, this boom was heard back on Nightside after this.
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31: 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Police in Tewksbury are looking for a suspicious man who was taking pictures of a group of teenagers before the school day on Monday. A first-of-its-kind remote terminal is now open in Framingham, which allows select airline passengers to go through TSA checkpoints before they even get to Logan. WBZ's Sherry Small.
32: About 150 passengers boarded 8 buses for Logan Airport. The remote terminal allowed them to go through TSA screening in Framingham before boarding a secure bus. At Logan, they're dropped off beyond security checkpoints, where they head straight to the gate. Right now, only morning flights on Delta and JetBlue are served.
31: In the trade, Patriots fans have been waiting for has finally happened. The Pats are acquiring star wide receiver A.J. Brown from the Eagles for a 2028 first-round pick and a 2027 fifth-round pick. I'm Dan Watkins.
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6: Right back to the phones we go. Let me go to Bruce is in Newton. Bruce, you are next on Nightside. Welcome.
34: Hi. Hello, Dan.
6: Hey, Bruce.
34: I just wanted to relay a little bit of information, some fact.
6: Sure, go ahead.
34: About the meteor.
6: Thank you.
34: So, a bit over 600 miles an hour will create a sonic boom.
6: Yep. Okay.
34: Right.
6: All right.
34: The speed of this meteor when it entered our atmosphere was moving roughly about 10 times faster than a high-powered rifle's bullet.
6: That says something.
34: Yeah. Isn't that crazy?
6: Oh, very crazy. It's like, thank God it didn't hit something.
34: I did a little math. I thought I'd share that.
6: I'm a math guy. I'm not necessarily a science guy, but I'm a math guy. What else you got?
34: That's it.
6: All right. Well, that's good. Where were you when it hit? I assume you might have heard it.
34: Oh, my God, yeah. I was in Newton.
6: Okay, well, you heard what I heard.
34: Yeah. I couldn't figure it out. It wasn't a impact of anything because it created a sound a couple seconds longer than
6: what did you think it was? I thought it was a tree hitting my house.
34: I really couldn't figure it out only because of how long the boom lasted for. It wasn't a quick impact.
6: No, I know. Sound. Well, that's what made me think a tree. Whoa. Well, you're not the only one. I hope you got that. Remember, you're on the radio here, Bruce.
34: Oh, I'm sorry. Oh,
6: yeah, no, that's okay. Rob got it. He's pretty quick. He's pretty quick.
34: Yeah, good.
6: Good okay. catch,
34: that's
6: Rob.
34: All.
6: All right. Thanks, Bruce. Talk to you soon. Have a great night. All right, now we got the ladies calling. Let's go to Donna in Danvers. We got Donna in Danvers and Donna in Pennsylvania. Donna in Danvers, did you hear it?
0: I did hear it. Yes, I did.
6: Yeah. What you think?
0: I heard it. Well, I live right between two major highways, Route 1 and 95.
6: Yeah.
0: And so not only I heard it, but my neighbors did. My first impulse was that it was an accident because we hear a lot of them in this area.
6: Well, you've had a couple of bad ones up there, obviously the one where the trooper lost his life and then a trooper got hit over the weekend. And
0: that's right. You know, I know.
6: We tend to be very forgetful of what these police officers and firefighters, obviously. We had the funeral today for a firefighter killed off, which was just horrible to think that that people go to work and they don't come home. You know, I mean, I know
0: that's terrible. That is, you know, and two so close together.
6: Yes,
0: very. And I'm in the area
6: on the same road in the same stretch of road, as I understand.
0: That's right.
6: But
0: yeah, isn't that crazy?
6: We'll save that maybe for another night. So you thought it might have been an accident.
0: I thought, well, at first, that was my first impression because like I said, I live in this area, and you can hear a lot of sounds, just the location mostly, I guess. Mm-hmm. And then I thought, no, that is shaking my floor.
6: Yes.
0: So I'm thinking that is a lot heavier than any accident. That had to be some one really big impact, but some really big thing. You know, I'm thinking of trucks and diesel trucks that, you know, that travel up and down, obviously travel 95. But then I thought earthquake, because I could feel it. It's like, wow, that is really powerful. And then I thought of the accident that there was a manufacturer. We had a manufacturing paint. I think it was a paint manufacturer here in Danvers on the other side of Danvers. I'm on the Topsfield side of Danvers. Yep. And I remember that sound when that plant exploded, and that was some chemical explosion.
6: Yeah, that's true. And remember, you about 10 years ago, there was a horrific gas explosion up there. That wiped out some homes. It wasn't in Danvers. I forget which community, but it was. There was a lot of damage.
0: Yeah, there was one in Danvers sometime way before that, though. That was like really a long time ago for me. I'm not sure. I couldn't even guess how many years. But that was kind of like very near downtown, and that was a natural gas explosion. In one of the, I can't remember what part of town it was in. It was near the hospital at the time. We used to have a hospital in Danvers, but it was in that vicinity. It's very, very close to the center of town. This particular, and it was a gas explosion, and I could hear it from this side, but that is not that remarkable because it's not that far from where I live. But this one made me think of the one across town, which is on the Salem side of Danvers, and where I am at, I'm on the Topsfield side. And I remember being at the gas station at the time, and I was inside the building. And when that gas explosion in Danvers. It wasn't the gas explosion. I mean, the paint explosion, the chemical explosion. Yeah. It shook the door. The doors were closed, but it vibrated and shook the doors. That's how strong it was.
6: The one that I'm thinking of was in September of 2018. It covered both Lawrence and Andover and North Andover.
0: That's a different one.
6: That's a huge one, because there was one 18-year-old who was killed, a guy named Leonel Rondon. 22 people were injured. $1 billion in property damage, affecting 40 homes and causing 80 individual fires. 30,000 residents, including someone I worked with at WBZ TV. He and his family were forced to evacuate.
0: I remember. You know, I have a friend that his girlfriend were in one of those towns, and that fire. When that exploded, it came down the street. Yeah. His girlfriend died in that accident. I believe that's true.
6: No, that's different. That's got the only death was that of an 18-year-old male. So that has to be
0: okay. Then that's not the one.
6: Yeah.
0: Because this one,
6: unfortunately,
0: these
6: things happen too often. And as I say, thank goodness that there were no injuries in this the other day, because when I heard it, and I'm sure when you heard it, I figured, this is a major problem. Hey, Donna, I got to run here because I'm coming up on a break, so I got to let you go.
0: You know, I didn't. Okay, one second. I would have loved to have seen it, because the one thing I didn't do is think of looking up. I was inside when it happened, but all my neighbors came out like, you know, just like little insects when they run, or animals, they run into the ground. It was like that. I mean, that's what I pictured, except everyone was coming outside.
6: No, I hear you.
0: Like you
6: there
0: said,
6: was nothing much to see.
0: There
6: is a video that was shot from a car in Rome, New York. It was so cloudy here, we wouldn't have seen it. But if you can find it on the internet, there's this shot out of Rome, New York.
0: Where it's on the internet?
6: Yep, Google Sonic Boom and Rome, New York, and that'll come up on your computer.
0: I will do that.
6: All right.
0: They said it was a boloid. I've never heard of that before.
6: I saw that word, and I have no idea what that means. Donna, I got to run, or they're going to fire me because I'm missing commercials here. Okay, thanks. Talk to you soon. Have a great night. All right, we have another Donna coming up, and I got room for you folks. Now, come on. I want to know if you heard it. I hope Donna in Pennsylvania is going to tell me that she heard it. We had a call from Canada who's dropped off. 617-254-1030, 617-931-1030. I know it's a Monday night, or as I often call it, a moan day. A friend of mine has coined the phrase, not Monday, but moan day. Jump on board, 617-254-1030. Looking for some first-time callers here as well, 617-931-1030. And I want to hear from someone who heard it far away. I was hoping the people from Canada had heard it, but I guess they could have, because it was pretty close to Canada's next to New York State. Come on, light them up. We're coming back after this. Donna, stay right there.
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6: All right, let's keep going here. We got a couple more calls. We're going to get to everybody. I promise. Going to go to Donna in Pennsylvania. Donna, thanks so much for calling in. Did you hear that explosion, that sonic boom?
10: I'm going to stay on topic, but I'm going to throw you a zinger.
6: Go ahead.
10: I am here in Carlisle, Pennsylvania, which is near Harrisburg.
6: And home of Jim Thorpe.
10: Yep, you got it. But anyway, no, I had a weird experience, and it happened before this one in Boston, but I think this was about 6 weeks ago.
6: Okay.
10: Now, I live in a valley called Cumberland Valley. It basically is the county, but when there is an extreme thunderstorm, it's interesting because the thunder echoes around.
6: Mm-hmm. Go ahead.
10: Well, there was, it was about, I don't know, I think about 7:30, and wasn't completely dark yet, but there had been a little bit of rain off and on in the forecast. But I'm sitting in my living room just reading or something, and I hear just what I thought was a crack of thunder or lightning out of nowhere. Mm. You know, I knew there was moisture in the sky. And so, but I heard that, and it was very loud. And I thought, oh, maybe it hit one of these old trees. But it was so loud, and I did feel some vibration. But I thought what happened was it hit the tree, it split a tree, mm-hmm. and that it went down just a tremendous amount into the ground.
6: Yeah, that would that would be lightning, I assume.
10: Yes, yes. But I just, the way I heard the sound, I just envisioned the lightning. And there's, how should I say, I'm near the Appalachian Trail. It goes around here, and it's just, there's a lot of bedrock. And I thought, what just happened? You know, and sitting there a minute later, still hearing this, and that, I thought, what in the world? I thought, I don't know. All I could think of is it might have hit one of these gigantic boulders,
6: yeah.
10: You know, I don't know, 500 feet down or something. And
6: possible.
10: Well, yeah, and I was just completely puzzled. And then about 3 days later, I saw like a community, there's a community Facebook page.
6: Yep.
10: So, you know, maybe 200 people participate. And there were about 10 people who was like, they were saying like, well, what was that? You know, I could feel the ground shake. And so it was, you know, within 20 miles of me, whoever commented.
6: Yep, I wish I had an answer for you, but I don't.
10: it was a meteorite or meteor, and it actually hit in Ohio.
6: Oh, okay. How long, when was this?
10: I really have to check, but it was, I think, about 6 weeks ago.
6: Oh, well, that's pretty, that's pretty close.
10: Yeah.
6: Hey, Donna, I loved your call, but I got a couple more I'm going to try to sneak in here, okay?
10: Okay.
6: Hey, have you called before? Is this your first time? I don't remember you.
10: This is Donna from South Central Pennsylvania, so it's been a while, but yes.
6: Come on back more often. Thanks, Donna.
10: Okay,
6: it was a good call.
10: Thank you. Thank
6: you. All right. Thank you very much. Let's stay in Pennsylvania. Let's go to Paul in Pennsylvania. Hey, Paul, next on Nightside.
11: Hey, Dan. Thanks for taking my call. I was in somebody's home. We were watching that soccer game, the championship. I did not hear it. We were eating pizza. The air conditioner was going. We did not hear it. But the reason I called was, you know, they're saying it's a meteorite, but all these conspiracy theorists are saying it was aliens. They said the same aliens that did that, they're the ones that, you know, with that Blue Origin or whatever, blew up in the launching pad, they did that. And then there's people saying it was an air missile and
6: yeah,
11: there's some kind
6: no,
11: of...
6: No. We're
11: no,
6: very
11: I know
6: convinced.
11: What you're saying, but you're right, but I'm just saying that's what gets me, the craziness. They're saying, you know, either our
6: sure,
11: government
6: what happens
11: like a
6: is that people,
11: type
6: you know,
11: weapon.
6: Yeah, people don't know, and they hear something, and look, when you don't know, you don't know, and I'm convinced when you look at the video out of Rome, New York, clearly there was the meteor heading to Earth going at a rapid speed. We've seen these before, but oftentimes you'll see them, they'll be from some place in Siberia that you've never heard of or some part of the world. World's a big place.
11: I can say is they said it was, well, you know, the equivalent of 300 tons of TNT. Thank God nobody got hurt. That's all I have to say.
6: I couldn't agree with you more. And it's amazing. The rock itself was, even though it was supposedly like 5 feet wide, it was the weight of a full-grown elephant, which would be like 11,000 to 12,000 pounds. I mean, no wonder.
11: Right, and they showed that clip on the news with the one backyard with the dogs, and you heard the boom, and they start running. You know, that was a terrifying thing.
6: You got it. Hey, Paul, thanks for joining us. Appreciate it very much. We'll talk soon, okay?
11: Okay, thank you, Dan. Have a good
6: night.
11: Keep calling,
6: pal. I appreciate it. All right, Linda, down in South Weymouth. Linda, did you hear it this weekend?
12: Let me prelude by saying I was at two locations. If I had been home, I'm on a granite vault, so I wouldn't really felt it. And they have a quarry on the other side of the expressway. And I would have thought, oh, doing a blast. But
6: so,
12: I was in...
6: Okay.
12: So,
6: just to clarify, this was Saturday afternoon about 2:15. You never heard it.
12: I thought it was a blast from the.
6: Quarry. So you heard? Okay, so you did hear it, but you wrote it off. I thought it was a tree falling on my house. So neither one of us, no one. I'm sure, instinctively knew it was a meteor. Maybe there's some brilliant person out there who could say, yeah, it was a meteor. Linda, I got to run here because we're flat out of time. Okay?
12: Go for it.
6: How much time we got left, Rob? 1 minute. Okay, great. Yeah, my clock is just a little bit off. Got to get it back on schedule tomorrow. So, look, we are done for the night. I want to thank everyone who called, particularly those who called late, including Linda and Paul and both Donna's and Bruce and Joe and Bob and Joe. This was a subject that I wanted to hear from more people, more different perspectives, but that's okay. Now, I'm going on Facebook, Nights Out with Dan Ray. I'll be there literally in about a minute. And I have an announcement. Some of you will like it. Some of you won't. But I'll be interested in what your reaction is. I want to thank Rob. I want to thank Marita. And I'll remind you, we're actually getting out 10 seconds early tonight. So all dogs, all cats, all pets go to heaven. That's my pal Charlie Reyes, who passed 16 years ago in February. That's where all your pets are who have passed. They loved you and you love them. I do believe you'll see them again. We'll see you again tomorrow night on Nightside. Have a great Tuesday. See you on Nightside Facebook with Dan Ray right now.
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17: From ABC News, I'm Chuck Sievertson. Heated words, some of them four letters long, in a phone call between President Trump and Israeli Prime Minister Netanyahu Monday, according to sources familiar with it to ABC News. They say Trump called Netanyahu ungrateful and crazy, saying his escalation of war in Lebanon could wreck the Iran-U.S. talks. ABC News White House correspondent Karen Travers.
18: The president now says that talks are continuing, quote, at a rapid pace. That is very different than what we heard from Iranian state media, where they had indicated that talks had been suspended at this point because of the issue of Lebanon. That was such a flashpoint complicating these conversations right now with the United States.
17: It will obey a federal judge's ruling temporarily freezing the Trump administration's $1.8 billion funds, says the Justice Department, the fund set up for people claiming injuries from the Biden years. Tax dollars would potentially go to January 6th rioters who attacked police officers. Texas Senator John Cornyn.
19: Was this a miscalculation of the president?
20: Yes, I guess I'd call it that.
17: Cornyn, a Republican, Senator Alyssa Slotkin, Michigan Democrat.
21: Democrats and Republicans should understand that U.S. taxpayer dollars should not be paid to people who have been convicted of violent crimes.
17: Trump administration's transgender military ban is likely unconstitutional, says a federal appeals court, allowing the ban for new recruits but blocking discharging current personnel. Defense Secretary Hegseth says, see you at the Supreme Court. Police say six people were killed Monday in shootings at three separate locations in Muscatine, Iowa, by the same gunman who took his own life, says Police Chief Tony Keyes.
22: The preliminary investigation indicates
0: The shooting stemmed from a domestic dispute. At this time, all victims are believed to be family members of the deceased.
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2: Good morning. I'm Dan Watkins. Here's what's happening. The alleged wrong-way driver who struck a Massachusetts state trooper on Route 1 in Peabody over the weekend is expected to appear in court on Tuesday. The Newburyport man is facing several charges, including OUI, negligent operation, and driving the wrong way on a state highway. Both the trooper

0: physical and will reunite Brown with head coach Mike Vrabel, who coached him for 3 years in Tennessee. Coming up, some teenagers in Tewksbury are startled after some suspicious activity. Find out more next.
1: 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All-wheel drive. Traffic on the threes.
2: It is 12:03. We're going to look downtown where you're going to reduce speed on 93 on the northbound side. Over through the O'Neill Tunnel, over the Zakin Bridge, up to exit 19, Tobin Bridge is a double lane closure slowing you down. And then there's a double right southbound as well. Exit 18, lever connector through the O'Neill, closing 16B to Purchase Street. On the Pike, you're down to one lane, moving very slowly. Westbound Tremont Street to Cambridge Street, eastbound Market Street to Mass Ave, then the eastbound ramps to 93 are closed with a detour. South Station, exit 134A. Slow going to Callahan Tunnel. The left lane is closed. Along the Charles Road closure starts Soldiers Field Road East, North Harvard Street, ends at Thorough East Copley Tunnel. 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Steve Perez, WBZ Traffic on the Threes.
1: Here's the four-day WBZ AccuWeather forecast.
3: It is going to be mainly clear and chilly this morning. We'll have lows down into the upper 30s in some inland suburbs to 48 in downtown Boston. Later today, we'll have some mixing with some clouds. And it will be a warmer afternoon with a high up to 71. Mainly clear Tuesday night, low down to 57. More sun than clouds on Wednesday. Another nice afternoon, high 73 in Boston, but upper 70s inland. Mostly sunny and warmer on Thursday, high 84, low to mid-70s in the Cape and Islands, and then warmer again on Friday with highs in the mid to upper 80s. I'm AccuWeather meteorologist Matt Rindy, WBZ, Boston News Radio.
0: Police in Tewksbury are looking for a suspicious man who was taking pictures of a group of teenagers. The teens say that they were scared, which prompted them to call police. Officials say the incident happened before school Monday morning at the corner of Lee Street and Farmer Avenue. WBZ TV's Paul Burton reports.
4: A home surveillance camera captures the moment the man pulls up in his car, and then the teens turn and walk away, missing their bus. As a car starts to follow them down the street, that's when JJ and Brielle took off running.
5: Started taking pictures of us, so we started to walk away, and then it pulled into the street, and we just ran home.
4: Moments later, the man got out of his car, then stood outside Brielle's home, and kept taking photos with his phone.
6: I just saw the guy, like, up there, and my mom told me to take a picture of him and stuff.
4: Moments later, the man got back in his car and left. Police have been combing the area looking for this individual and speaking with residents. Police say the vehicle involved appears to be an older model Ford Escape. Meanwhile, these teens are glad they did not hesitate, but ran for safety.
0: And Tewksbury police are working with the FBI to try and identify the man. Saying goodbye to a fallen Boston firefighter. The funeral for Bobby Kilduff Jr. was Monday at Boston's Cathedral of the Holy Cross, which was packed with family, friends, and colleagues. The 53-year-old died May 23rd after falling from the third floor while fighting a fire in Dorchester. His daughter Hannah remembered her dad as a dedicated firefighter, a job that spanned her entire life.
7: My dad served on the Boston Fire Department for 24 years. I'm 24 years old, so throughout my entire life, he has dedicated his life to helping others. He loved his city, he loved his community, and he loved his job. He used to say that the only thing he loved more than being a firefighter was being our dad.
0: Kilduff also leaves behind a son, Mason, who said, quote, "My dad is my hero. He's the hero everyone says he is, and I'll miss him forever." Kilduff worked with the rescue company Two Firehouse in Roxbury. Full train service returns to Foxborough just in time for the World Cup. WBZ's Heil Schaffel reports.
8: After months of shuttle buses, regular service has returned to Foxborough Station, right outside Gillette Stadium. It's a fine shave just before the World Cup.
9: We just came to the station because it was so convenient and a last-minute thing.
8: Workers were still putting finishing touches on the station as they looked around. The T says without building these new platforms, the station simply wouldn't be big enough to handle the fans who will come here by train. MBTA GM Phil Eng has made preparations for 20,000 World Cup riders per match. Attorney General Andrea Campbell says the T actually broke the law in trying to finish so fast by bypassing the bid process. The T says without this new station, it would have taken 6 hours to load and unload everyone going to the matches. Still,
10: expect delays, folks. You will be in line 4 hours before you even make

0: into the stadium.
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2: Coming up, the Logan Remote Terminal in Framingham is up and running. We checked in on the first day. Details next.
3: Big rigs that can drive themselves are ready for prime time, but regulators are not. That's according to the CEO of newly public company FedEx Freight, the trucking business spun off from FedEx. The CEO tells the Wall Street Journal that after 2 years of testing, autonomous capability can drive tractor trailers from the loading yard to the interstate to the next facility, and says the biggest hurdle to getting those trucks on the road now is not technological, but regulatory. Hewlett-Packard Enterprise, which spun off its PC business a decade ago, has worked in the servers, networking, and consulting businesses, and it's perfectly positioned for the AI revolution. Massive growth in demand for the company's servers and networking tied to AI applications has prompted the company to hike its forecast, now predicting sales will jump as much as a third this year and another 10% next year. Stock in Hewlett-Packard Enterprise has rallied in extended trading. Andrew O'Day, Bloomberg Business on WBZ, Boston's News Radio.
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2: The Patriots are acquiring star wide receiver A.J. Brown from the Philadelphia Eagles for a 2028 first-round pick and a 2027 fifth-round pick. Brown is a three-time Pro Bowler and has recorded at least 1,000 receiving yards in six of his seven NFL seasons. This trade had long been rumored and will reunite Brown with head coach Mike Vrabel, who coached him for 3 years in Tennessee. Elsewhere in the NFL, the Browns are trading two-time Defensive Player of the Year Myles Garrett to the Rams for two-time Pro Bowl pass rusher Jared Verse and multiple draft picks. And the Red Sox return home to Fenway tonight to start up a three-game set with the Orioles. Connelly Early is on the mound for Boston. Shane Baz gets the ball for Baltimore. First pitch is at 6:45. Dan Watkins, WBZ, Boston's News Radio.
4: 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All-wheel drive. Traffic on the threes.
0: It is 12:13, and we're looking south of the city where, from Freeport Street to Neponset Circle, the right lane is closed, and then there was a crash in the work zone there. That has been cleared, and not much of a delay there anymore. Much improved. 95, watch for a work crew northbound and sharing a Route 1, southbound of Route 140. No delays. Route 3 north, a minor delay with work at Plymouth-Patuxent Highway, and then no trouble passing a setup in Duxbury at Route 14, and another at Derby Street. 495 south of Route 24, northbound at Route 140, work crews, minor delays. 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Mostly clear sky, 49 degrees. Steve Perez, WBZ traffic on the threes.
4: Here's the four-day WBZ AccuWeather forecast.
13: It is going to be chilly early this morning under mainly clear skies. We'll have lows in the upper 30s in some inland suburbs to 48 in downtown Boston. Later today, after a cool start, it will become warmer this afternoon with sunshine and a few clouds. We'll have a high up to 71. Mainly clear skies Tuesday night, low down to 57. On Wednesday, we'll have more sun than clouds. Another nice afternoon with a high of 73 in Boston, but upper 70s inland. Warmer on Thursday with mostly sunny skies, high 84, low to mid 70s on the Cape and Islands. And then sunshine and some clouds on Friday. It'll be warm again with highs in the mid to upper 80s. I'm AccuWeather meteorologist Matt Rindy, WBZ, Boston News Radio.
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2: Good morning, I'm Dan Watkins. Here's what's happening. A first-of-its-kind remote terminal is now open in Framingham, which allows select airline passengers to go through TSA checkpoints before they even get to Logan Airport. WBZ's Sherry Small went to check out how things were going on the first day.
14: Passengers on morning Delta and JetBlue flights can go through TSA screening at a Logan Airport remote terminal in Framingham, then board a secure bus and get dropped off at Logan Airport right near their departing gate.
15: We just wanted to try it out. Something new.
14: The first bus leaves at 4 a.m., the last at 11 a.m., but you have to reserve a seat in advance. Lauren, who's catching a flight to D.C., found that out the hard way.
15: Even though it says remote terminal, I still can't treat it like the terminal at the airport. Can't just walk up, say my name, and show my ID, and get on the bus like I can get on the plane.
14: Reservations can be made 90 minutes to 90 days in advance. So far, Massport says they've already sold 1,500 tickets. From Framingham, Sherry Small, WBZ, Boston's News Radio.
2: The Justice Department says it will abide by a federal judge's order to hold off, at least for now, on plans to give out up to $1.8 billion in a so-called anti-weaponization fund.
16: A social media post from the Justice Department says officials strongly disagree with last week's ruling by a federal judge in Virginia temporarily freezing the fund pending a hearing she set for the end of next week. The department says it will abide by that ruling. That, as more congressional Republicans express their opposition to the idea of handing out up to $1.8 billion of taxpayer money to those who've been accused of or convicted of crimes.
2: That was ABC's Stephen Portnoy reporting. The trial over the collapse of the Francis Scott Key Bridge in Baltimore back in 2024 is being postponed indefinitely. A federal judge was supposed to hear opening statements on Monday, but a flurry of last-minute settlements resolved most of the remaining claims. The judge is now considering legal arguments that could possibly lead to the litigation being wrapped up without a trial. Six construction workers died after a container ship lost power and rammed into the bridge. America's second largest teachers union is calling for screen bans and AI limits in schools. The plan is called Devices Down, Eyes Up, Hands On. As part of that plan, the American Federation of Teachers proposing banning screens for students pre-K through second grade. Here's Union President Randy Weingarten, who spoke with ABC News.
17: There's a word that's crazy. It's called cognitive offloading, which means that what's happening is that kids are actually not really applying knowledge. They are acquiring knowledge, but they're not problem solving. They have no, kids are not reading books anymore.
2: Weingarten says that they're calling to swap out Chromebooks and AI in the classroom with applied and active learning, music, art, and other projects. Why go sit in a lecture hall or log into an online class to get a college education when you can just go to the bar?
18: For date nights, we used to go to free university lectures.
19: Ty and Felicia Freely launched Lectures on Tap in 2024, bringing compelling scholars into casual bar settings.
20: When we change the learning environment to something that's more conducive, being fun and relaxing and social, it's just, it turns the experience of learning up on its head.
19: For 45-minute talks followed by conversation and drinks, the concept went viral and is now in Boston.
18: We're in bars all over the city. Every night features a different speaker talking about a different topic. But yeah, cocktails are always involved.
19: Just 1 year, the concept has hosted over 80 speakers, drawn 12,000 attendees, and racked 25 million social media views. On Newberry, Jay Willett, WBZ Boston's News Radio.
2: Meanwhile, if you're planning on taking the bus in Quincy anytime soon, you might accidentally walk into a bar. WBZ's Matt Shearer explains.
21: So last year, the Irish pub Paddy Berry's in Quincy closed after nearly 30 years in business. Now owner Jerry Hanley has revived its legacy with a mobile pub built inside a converted shuttle bus. It's got memorabilia from the original spot, including Guinness signs and Irish-themed decorations, all to preserve the original atmosphere. The new mobile setup, which has been spotted at numerous local events, includes seating, serving windows, and draft beer systems capable of pouring multiple beverages at once. The original Paddy Berry's was demolished to make way for a new apartment development in Quincy Center. Matt Shearer, WBZ, Boston's News Radio.
2: The Federal Reserve Bank of New York is out with some new data about the state of remote work. ABC's Mike Dubusky reports.
22: The New York Fed now says the unemployment rate among recent college graduates in remotable industries like software development is up marginally since the pandemic, about 1%. Meanwhile, for people over the age of 29 in those industries, the jobless rate is actually down slightly. Experts say that indicates employers may be more reluctant to hire younger generations for jobs that can be done remotely. In non-remotable industries like nursing, there's no notable difference between age groups. Mike Dubusky, ABC News.
2: June is the start of the annual dog bite awareness campaign by, guess who? Your mail carrier.
23: It's no joke. 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Should your dog attack a postal worker, you could be liable for medical care, replacement clothing, emotional distress, costing you many thousands of dollars. That would really bite. Wayne Cabot, ABC News.
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27: 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All-wheel drive. Traffic on the threes.
0: It's 12:23. Looking north of the city, road work on route on 128 will not slow you down. First of all, northbound Route 3 in Burlington, southbound Route 38, then in Lexington at Route 2, and then 95 north in Peabody at Route 114, all at about the speed limit. 495 north, you're going to reduce speed a bit, a setup at Route 28 in Andover was jammed up, not so much anymore. Watch for a setup southbound at Ward Hill, no delay. 93 south, a brief delay with two lanes taken at Montvale Ave. Route 3 overnight paving, northbound Tingsboro, Route 113 to the New Hampshire line, southbound in Chelmsford at Drum Hill, then at 129, minor delays. 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Mostly clear sky, 49 degrees. Steve Perez, WBZ, traffic on the threes.
27: Here's the four-day WBZ AccuWeather forecast.
13: It'll be mainly clear and chilly early this morning with lows in the upper 30s in some inland suburbs to 48 in downtown Boston. Later today, sunshine mixing with clouds. A nice afternoon with a high up to 71. Mainly clear Tuesday night, low down to 57. More sun than clouds on Wednesday. Another nice afternoon. High up to 73 in Boston. Upper 70s inland. Mostly sunny and warmer on Thursday with a high of 84. And then very warm on Friday with some sunshine, highs in the mid to upper 80s. I'm AccuWeather meteorologist Matt Rindy, WBZ, Boston's News Radio.
6: 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This is only a test.

0: This is a coordinated monthly test of the broadcast stations of your area. Equipment that can quickly warn you during emergencies is being tested. If this had been an actual emergency, official messages would have followed the alert tone. This concludes this test of the emergency alert system.
1: The sky is the limit for these Boston public school students. 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
2: Their brains are like sponges. You give it to them and they'll run with it.
3: Or in this case, they fly with it. Marcus James is director of aviation programming, teaching BPS students like junior Messiah Dennison how to fly.
4: Taking you don't have any fear of flying if you were jumping on that opportunity.
5: Horrified, but gotta face your fears, so It's okay. The nerves are gonna be on 1,000, but I think once I reach the sky, you know, it's gonna leave. It's gonna jump out the window. Not me, but the nerves.
3: No turbulence from Messiah as he learned the basics, and now he's ready to swap the simulator for the real deal.
2: Messiah is incredible. In the program, by the way, it's practical. It's hands-on. There's no handout. So we're forcing them to memorize procedures, doing flight plans, understanding flight patterns.
3: Conditions weren't ideal this morning, but next week, Messiah will become BPS's second student in history cleared for takeoff.
5: You know, it's going to be beautiful up there, so that's what I'm hoping for.
3: From Norwood, I'm Jared Brosnan, WBZ Boston, News Radio.
1: Tennis legend Serena Williams is making a return to the court. The AP's Sagar Meghani has details about her comeback.
6: Serena Williams is returning to pro tennis after nearly 4 years away. Williams has not competed since the 2022 U.S. Open.
7: It's been a long time. I've been playing tennis my whole life.
6: At the time, she did not use the word retiring, but rather evolving.
7: Be a mom and explore a different version of Serena.
6: The WTA Tour says the now 44-year-old Williams will play doubles at next week's Queen's Club Grass Court tournament, which will raise speculation she also plans to compete on the grass at Wimbledon, where Williams won 7 of her 23 Grand Slam singles titles. Sagar Meghani, Washington.
1: A new border tunnel has been discovered between the U.S. and Mexico. ABC's Alex Stone with details.
8: The tunnel is about 869 feet long and 21 feet deep, running from Tijuana into San Diego. Mexican authorities made the announcement after carrying out a search warrant at a home, and they say the tunnel has lighting and ventilation. They believe it was a storage, logistics, and trafficking center for weapons, explosives, and drugs. They say methamphetamine, marijuana, and cell phones were found inside the tunnel. Alex Stone, ABC News.
1: 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I'm Dan Watkins, WBZ, Boston's News Radio.
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11: 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I'm Jordan Rich. Happy to announce that my friend and colleague Candy O'Terry, along with her daughter Maureen, have written their second book in the Nelson's Garden children's series. This one's called Nelson's Garden and the Free Little Flower Stand. The first illustrated book in this series was entitled Nelson's Garden, and it's based on actual events. It's about a growing friendship in Nelson's Garden when two little girls, sisters Belle and Rosie, fall in love with the garden and form a meaningful friendship that spans generations. In this new book, Belle and Rosie continue to build a friendship with their neighbor Nelson McNutt, and along with their mom Grace, they discover and experience the joys of growing flowers, and the idea blooms to bring their new free little flower stand to life. Like the first one, it's a story about spreading joy through the community and learning how kindness can be nurtured. It can then take root and grow. A lovely children's story, Nelson's Garden and the Free Little Flower Stand by Candy O'Terry and her daughter Colleen Esposito. The Book Club, WBZ Boston's News Radio.
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1: Good morning, I'm Dan Watkins. Here's what's happening. Fallen Boston firefighter Bobby Kilduff Jr. was remembered as a hero at his funeral at the Cathedral of the Holy Cross on Monday. The third-generation firefighter died on May 23rd while battling a house fire in Dorchester.
13: His boots may never be filled, and the helmet atop his casket not the only hat he wore. He was also a Marine, a football coach, and a loving father.
14: To know my dad was to love him.
13: Kilduff's daughter, Hannah Jane, son Mason, and longtime girlfriend Jess, delivering touching tributes during his funeral.
14: Every day, he embodied what it means to be a good neighbor, a caring friend, an empathetic stranger.
15: I'm completely overwhelmed by the idea that I won't be able to make any more memories with him, but I'm comforted by the countless memories I have already made with him.
13: After the service, solemn moments outside offered a time to reflect on the man who meant something to everyone and everything to many.
1: Now is WBZ-TV's Aaron Parsegian reporting. The Massachusetts Inspector General is doubling down on some scathing criticism and calls for change on Beacon Hill and at sheriff's departments across the state. Here's WBZ's Madison Rogers.
16: Inspector General Jeffrey Shapiro just put out a final report on a funding process for sheriffs that he's called fundamentally broken, with plenty of blame to go around. It comes months after legislators declined to pay for a $121 million deficit. The IG says, as it stands, it's a budgetary Wild West, and chaos is all but guaranteed, with chronic underfunding, illegal overspending, and little to no oversight. He says there's no common understanding on foundational questions, like the role of the sheriff. And right now, Shapiro says how we got to this point no longer matters. It's time for the chaos to stop. As lawmakers hammer out a new budget, he's calling for more specific line items, laying out what money should go where. And he also says fixing this mess is going to be a years-long process. Madison Rogers, WBZ, Boston's News Radio.
1: The White House says it will comply with a federal judge's order to temporarily halt its anti-weaponization fund.
6: The nearly $1.8 billion fund was meant to compensate Trump allies, while the president defended it.
17: These were people that were weaponized and really treated brutally.
6: There was bipartisan criticism from Republican Tom Tillis.
18: I mean, this is just stupid on stilts.
6: To Democrat Chris Van Hollen.
19: Rewarding individuals who committed crimes is obscene.
6: A federal judge Friday ordered a halt to the fund's plans pending arguments. The Justice Department says it strongly disagrees, but as word spread that it would pause the fund, Senate Minority Leader Chuck Schumer said Democrats would not stop there.
20: Until it's well and truly buried and can never see the light of day.
6: Sagar Magani, Washington.
1: Coming up, the Boston City Council is rolling out a new initiative that's aimed at securing more jobs for teens in the city. Find out more next.
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21: At 12:33, we're going to look west of town where the Pike has work crew delays both ways between the Charlton Service Plaza and 290. 290 East, a cruiser crash on exit 94 to Route 146 slows things down there. That should be clearing momentarily. Another slowdown with work eastbound and Newton at Route 16. Route 2 has westbound work crew delay at 190 with minor slowdowns eastbound before Route 111 in Harvard, eastbound at 495, and westbound in Acton at Piper Road. 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Steve Perez, WBZ traffic on the threes.
12: Here's the four-day WBZ AccuWeather forecast.
22: It is going to be mainly clear and chilly this morning. We'll have lows down into the upper 30s in some inland suburbs to 48 in downtown Boston. Later today, we'll have some mixing with some clouds. And it will be a warmer afternoon with a high up to 71. Mainly clear Tuesday night, low down to 57. More sun than clouds on Wednesday. Another nice afternoon, high 73 in Boston, but upper 70s inland. Mostly sunny and warmer on Thursday, high 84, low to mid-70s in the Cape and Islands. And then warmer again on Friday with highs in the mid to upper 80s. I'm AccuWeather meteorologist Matt Rindy, WBZ, Boston's News Radio.
1: Boston Mayor Michelle Wu announces a new initiative to expand student access to school year jobs. 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
0: I can recall with fond and vivid detail what my internship was like in City Hall under Mayor Menino. I was still a student.
2: Mayor Michelle Wu looking back at her own life as she announces an initiative to present more Boston students with their own opportunities to learn and earn during the school year.
0: The city will partner with Boston's most innovative employers to build a new school year jobs program focused on career-connected opportunities. 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
2: Students will also get additional support to help them succeed.
0: Every working student will be able to access an ecosystem of professional mentorship, leadership training, and wraparound job supports.
2: Employers from a range of sectors have already committed to providing hundreds of jobs, but many more are needed to reach the city's goal. From Boston City Hall, Sherry Small, WBZ Boston's News Radio.
1: Pop star Sabrina Carpenter is dealing with an alleged stalker. ABC's Alex Stone has details from Los Angeles.
8: Sabrina Carpenter says in a court filing she is fearing for her safety after a 31-year-old man named William Applegate allegedly tried to enter her home on May 23rd. He was arrested that night but then allegedly returned less than 24 hours later and was on her driveway. And then he appeared again, she says, in her court filing on May 25th. Carpenter describes Applegate as delusional and says she's in fear of what he might do. An LAPD detective involved said in the court filing that Applegate is mentally unstable and poses a clear, credible, and ongoing threat. Alex Stone, ABC News, Los Angeles.
1: With the country celebrating its 250th birthday this summer, Boston's Museum of Fine Arts is bringing back a major reinstallation of its 18th century Art of the Americas gallery. The display integrates art from North, Central, and South America and the Caribbean. The MFA says that the goal of this exhibit is to show a broad view of a pivotal time in our nation's history. The rule of something is better than nothing goes way further when you need a bathroom. WBZ's Heil Schaffel explains.
4: The Mansfield rest stop on 95 North has been closed since October, finally getting a lift since it began to slide downhill in the mid-2000s. Now it's reopened to mixed reactions.
23: I think they would do like a real like information rest stop kind of place.
24: That's what I was expecting.
23: But yeah. I think they went minimal on this.
4: The whole stop is parking lots and a tiny bathroom building that sticks out of rolling hills. There are also some newly repaved walking paths and an empty gazebo. There used to be a bigger building here, but they've downsized.
25: I just wish they had a place where you could sit outside.
4: MassDOT was hurrying to complete the $2.5 million project before the World Cup. To be fair, this used to be porta potties, and some drivers were deeply thankful to have anything at all.
25: So we were actually just on the road, hoping.
4: Her son drives her to Dana-Farber every week, and she drinks a lot of water before those blood tests. Kyle Schaffel, WBZ, Boston's News Radio.
1: Coming up, the new women's pro soccer team is providing an update on their incoming performance center in Brockton. Find out more next.
26: Optimism surrounding AI's ongoing profit potential, a stronger-than-expected reading of U.S. manufacturing last month, and hope that recent snags in U.S.-Iran talks haven't derailed a peace plan help Wall Street's main indexes find new records. Whether we extend those gains today is partly in the hands of retailers. One is Dollar General, whose geographic ubiquity and pull with customers of lower incomes have turned it into something of an economic indicator. Analysts expect the ultra-discount chain to report a 2.1% increase in comparable sales for the just-finished quarter, roughly half the increase of the previous quarter, but still reflecting recently rising popularity among higher-income shoppers. Victoria's Secret is on tap to open its earnings books for last quarter also, and in addition to profit and sales, investors will want to know more about the company's strategy pivot announced last month, in which it's embracing a more unapologetic stance of sexy following years of gently playing it down. Andrew O'Day, Bloomberg Business on WBZ, Boston's News Radio.
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14: Produced by the Duffer Brothers, who brought us Stranger Things, this one's exceedingly popular and a whole lot of fun. In a retirement community known as the Burrows, a small group of unlikely seniors and retirees are forced to get together to take on what appears to be dangerous creatures from another world. It's really an homage to some classic movies from the 1980s, with a lot of interesting Easter eggs that remind you of some of the big films back then. But here's why it works. Great veteran actors, such as Alfred Molina, who plays Sam, who doesn't want to be in the retirement community, but once there, finds purpose in uncovering the mystery. Also on board, Alfred Woodward, Clark Peters, Gina Davis, Dennis O'Hare, and a whole host of cameos with shades of the classic movie Cocoon, an imaginative, binge-worthy series. The Burrows on Netflix. And that's Now Streaming with Jordan. WBZ, Boston's News Radio.
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11: The trade that had been rumored throughout the NFL offseason has finally happened as the Patriots and Eagles agree to a deal that will send three-time Pro Bowl wide receiver A.J. Brown to New England in exchange for a first-round pick in the 2028 draft and a fifth-round pick in 2027. This gives the Patriots the star wide receiver that they have been looking for, as according to ESPN, Brown is one of just seven players in NFL history with at least 8,500 receiving yards and 60 touchdown catches through his first seven seasons. Brown turns 29 in a few weeks. The Red Sox start up a quick three-game homestand when they take on the Orioles at Fenway tonight. First pitch is at 6:45, and game one of the Stanley Cup Final between the Golden Knights and Hurricanes is tonight at 8. Dan Watkins, WBZ, Boston's News Radio.
12: 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All-wheel drive. Traffic on the threes.
21: It's 12:43. We'll take a look downtown 93. You're going to reduce speed northbound from the O'Neill Tunnel all the way up to exit 19 Tobin Bridge. Double right lane closure with a double right southbound, slowing you down from the lever connector down through the O'Neill and closing exit 16B to Purchase Street. On the Mass Pike, you're down to one lane, moving very slowly. Westbound Tremont Street to Cambridge Street. Eastbound Market Street to Mass Ave. Then the eastbound ramps to 93 North and South are closed with a detour at South Station exit 134A. Callahan Tunnel, reducing speed there. The left lane is closed. We have a road closure on the Charles. Eastbound Soldiers Field Road, North Harvard Street, onto Sturrow Drive East, all the way to the Copley Tunnel, closed. 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Mostly clear sky, 49 degrees. Steve Perez, WBZ, traffic on the threes.
12: Here's the four-day WBZ AccuWeather forecast.
22: It is going to be chilly early this morning under mainly clear skies. We'll have lows in the upper 30s in some inland suburbs to 48 in downtown Boston. Later today, after a cool start, it will become warmer this afternoon with sunshine and a few clouds. We'll have a high up to 71. Mainly clear skies Tuesday night, low down to 57. On Wednesday, we'll have more sun than clouds. Another nice afternoon with a high of 73 in Boston, but upper 70s inland. Warmer on Thursday with mostly sunny skies, high 84, low to mid 70s on the Cape and Islands. And then sunshine and some clouds on Friday. It'll be warm again with highs in the mid to upper 80s. I'm Mackie with the meteorologist Matt Rindy, WBZ, Boston News Radio.

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1: Good morning, I'm Dan Watkins. Here's what's happening. Boston's new professional women's soccer team is cementing its legacy in Brockton. WBZ's Jared Brosnan explains.
2: Head of facilities Matt Balk says the new performance center will provide a big boost for Boston Legacy FC as they find their footing in the NWSL.
3: You want to go where you feel that you're being taken care of, and having a dedicated facility definitely helps contribute to that.
2: So they're hard at work here in Brockton to get construction wrapped up ahead of the Legacy's second season.
3: This building is 30,000 square feet. That'll consist of locker room, weight room, medical. In addition, there's a full-service kitchen and players' lounge for the players to relax in.
2: For phase one of the project, they're also building a full grass field, a half grass field to practice set plays and corner kicks, and a turf field inside a bubble dome.
3: Great opportunity for when the teams and the players either don't want to be in some of our challenging weather from time to time,
2: or if they have to get ready to play a match on turf. Balk says the plan is to build more fields for community use in phase two of construction. From Brockton, I'm Jared Brosnan, WBZ Boston's News Radio.
1: Testimony continues this week in the sexual assault case involving the brother of the Massachusetts Attorney General. WBZ's Nicole Davis with more.
4: Prosecutors over at Suffolk Superior Court say Alvin Campbell Jr. allegedly posed as a rideshare driver, chose his victims, and then drove them to his home in Rhode Island. That's where they say Campbell raped and sexually assaulted them. There has been graphic testimony so far. The videos involved here so sensitive in nature that the judge removed spectators from the court as the jury watched them. Now, Campbell happens to be the older brother of State Attorney General Andrea Campbell. She has denounced his behavior and expressed support for the victims. The jury could get the case as soon as this week. Nicole Davis, WBZ, Boston's News Radio.
1: Preparations are well underway for next week's kickoff of the FIFA World Cup, which opens in Los Angeles and will last for weeks in cities across the country. ABC's Alex Stone has more from L.A. on the question of whether ICE agents will be enforcing immigration law at the venues.
5: Los Angeles County Sheriff Robert Luna says he has been assured there will be no immigration enforcement by ICE agents at FIFA World Cup events, despite comments indicating there might be from the Trump administration. Luna says he trusts it will not be happening.
6: Because if that starts occurring, we're going to have a whole new host of problems.
5: Law enforcement here says FIFA World Cup will be one of the largest security operations in Los Angeles history. Alex Stone, ABC News, Los Angeles.
1: The stalemate over talks between Iran and the U.S. sent oil prices higher on Monday, and analysts say that gas prices may not be far behind. Prices at the pump had been coming down recently following reports of a breakthrough in negotiations, but Patrick DeHaan with Gas Buddy tells ABC News those dips in price could be short-lived.
7: The national average we still anticipate could be $4.80 a gallon over the course of the summer. So while we've gotten a little bit of a two-week break from high prices, we could go right back up, and it's still not impossible that later this summer, even ahead of July 4, that we could see the national average pressing $5 a gallon.
1: As of Monday, the average price for a gallon of regular in Massachusetts, $4.39. A federal appeals court in Washington rules that the Trump administration's ban on transgender people serving in the military is illegal.
8: In a split decision, a federal appeals court in Washington, D.C. said the Trump administration's transgender military ban is likely unconstitutional and, quote, appears to be driven by a bare desire to harm a politically unpopular group. The Supreme Court last year allowed the ban to go into place as lawsuits challenging the policy went through the courts. While Monday's decision barred the Pentagon from expelling transgender soldiers, the court did allow a ban on transgender recruits from joining the military. Peter Haralambos, ABC News.
1: And that ruling comes as Pride Month gets underway. The 2026 Pride Parade in Boston, which is organized by Boston Pride for the People, will take place this coming Saturday, and it will be accompanied by a festival on the Common. An estimated more than 1 million people attended the Pride Parade and festivals last June. The state of Florida has filed a new lawsuit against OpenAI, claiming that the company is putting profits ahead of people.
9: Florida's attorney general alleges OpenAI doesn't do enough to prevent harmful or criminal behavior on its platform, and that puts children at risk. State AG James Ulfmeyer cites instances of people using ChatGPT before acts of violence, including last year's shooting at Florida State University. In response, OpenAI told ABC News it already has safety measures in place to redirect people to mental health resources if it detects them going down a dark path, adding it's committed to getting this right. Mike Dubusky, ABC News.
1: Wallet Hub is out with its new list of the best places to raise a family in the U.S., and the top cities are all amazing if your bank account is too. Monica Nelson tells us more about the top five.
10: Wallet Hub found the best place to raise a family in 2026 is Fremont, California. Great schools, super safe, tons of parks, and yes, the median home price is a casual $1.4 million. Second place is Irvine, also in California, where the homes cost $1.3 million, but the sunshine is free. Plano, Texas grabs third place with homes around $550,000. Overland Park, Kansas came in fourth, and you only need $480,000 for a house there. Seattle rounds out the top five with an average home price of $900,000, and that may come with unlimited coffee and neighbors that tell you the difference between drizzle and mist. I'm Monica Nelson.
1: And the top city in New England on the list is Warwick, Rhode Island, which came in at number 27. Traffic and weather next.
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12: Produced by the Duffer Brothers, who brought us Stranger Things, this one's exceedingly popular and a whole lot of fun. In a retirement community known as the Burrows, a small group of unlikely seniors and retirees are forced to get together to take on what appears to be dangerous creatures from another world. It's really an homage to some classic movies from the 1980s, with a lot of interesting Easter eggs that remind you of some of the big films back then. But here's why it works. Great veteran actors, such as Alfred Molina, who plays Sam, who doesn't want to be in the retirement community, but once there, finds purpose in uncovering the mystery. Also on board, Alfred Woodward, Clark Peters, Gina Davis, Dennis O'Hare, and a whole host of cameos, with shades of the classic movie Cocoon, an imaginative, binge-worthy series, The Burrows on Netflix. And that's Now Streaming with Jordan, WBZ, Boston's News Radio.
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0: 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All-wheel drive. Traffic on the threes.
16: It is 12:53, and we are looking south of the city. We're expressway south. A left lane closure, Freeport Street to Neponda Circle won't slow you down. 128 North, down a lane before Route 1 in Denham. That's a speed limit ride. You're going to reduce speed on Route 24 south before 495, where there's a multi-car crash. 95 North and Sharon at Route 1, southbound before Route 140. Work crews, no delay. Southbound before 495, there's a crash there as well, not slowing anyone down. Watch for work crews, Route 3 North, Plymouth-Patuxent Highway, then at Route 14, and then at Derby Street. 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Mostly clear sky, 49 degrees. Steve Perez, WBZ, traffic on the threes.
0: Here's the four-day WBZ AccuWeather forecast.
17: It'll be mainly clear and chilly early this morning with lows in the upper 30s in some inland suburbs to 48 in downtown Boston. Later today, sunshine mixing with clouds. A nice afternoon with a high up to 71. Mainly clear Tuesday night, low down to 57. More sun than clouds on Wednesday. Another nice afternoon. High up to 73 in Boston. Upper 70s inland. Mostly sunny and warmer on Thursday with a high of 84. And then very warm on Friday with some sunshine, highs in the mid to upper 80s. I'm AccuWeather meteorologist Matt Rindy, WBZ, Boston News Radio.
1: MassDOT is honoring the best school crossing guards in the Commonwealth. WBZ's James Rojas has the story from the State House.
14: Philip Eng, interim secretary of MassDOT, seems to have a soft spot for crossing guards.
18: Cold weather, rainy weather, nice weather, hot weather. They're out there every day.
14: Among those being recognized at this year's Safe Routes to School ceremony are crossing guard champions Marge Barnett and Brecton Drugas, who keep Bridge Street Elementary students in Northampton safe.
19: I was really humbled by the fact that parents got together and nominated us and said, apparently, nice, good things about us.
20: I also feel really honored, yeah. It means the world to me that everyone got together and...
19: This is us.
20: Yeah, it feels really good.
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1: A cross-country dream is about to come true for a young boy in Billerica. WBZ's Matt Shearer has his story.
21: 5-year-old Parker Wolf of Billerica has faced some serious medical challenges due to an endocrine disorder. Parker loves animals and wished to visit the world-famous San Diego Zoo through the Make-A-Wish Foundation. And now his dream is coming true. The Billerica Police Department surprised him with the good news during what he thought was a routine tour of the station recently. Parker's trip will include being a zookeeper for a day and visiting the San Diego Zoo Safari Park. 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
1: With the New York Knicks in the NBA Finals for the first time in more than 25 years, New York City's mayor is repealing bedtime for public school students in what could be an unprecedented move. Mayor Mamdani is telling parents it's okay to let their kids stay up late on a school night to watch the Knicks battle the San Antonio Spurs. Game one of the NBA Finals is Wednesday night in New York. Taylor Swift is releasing some new music for the upcoming Toy Story 5 soundtrack. Swift announced her original song, I Knew It, I Knew You, on social media Monday. The Grammy-winning singer said that she wrote the song after she was lucky enough to see the film in its early stages. The song comes out on June 5th. Toy Story 5 hits theaters on June 19th. The latest on the top stories, plus a check of traffic and weather coming up next. I'm Dan Watkins, WBZ, Boston's News Radio.
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2: From ABC News, I'm Chuck Sievertson. A threat or an advisory? If needed, he has a plan to pull customs officers from airports in so-called sanctuary cities that don't cooperate with immigration police to boost security at the Delaney Hall Detention Center in Newark, New Jersey. That from Homeland Security Secretary Mark Wayne Mullen. He responded to demonstrators protesting conditions inside.
3: There's not one thing that they can say that they're doing that is outside the law that they are mandated to do, that Congress has the one that mandated them to do so.
4: This is very in line with what we're hearing across the board, across the country. All allegations that DHS has strongly denied, by the way. But just a few weeks ago, the Department of Justice for California released a report documenting what they said, worsening conditions at 7 ICE facilities across the state. And then just over the weekend, just a couple days ago, the ACLU sued the government over what they said is inhumane conditions, sexual abuse and physical abuse at the Camp East Montana in El Paso.
2: ABC's Armando Garcia. It will obey a federal judge's ruling temporarily freezing the Trump administration's $1.8 billion fund, says the Justice Department. The fund set up for people claiming injuries from the Biden years. Tax dollars would potentially go to January 6th rioters who attacked police officers. Senator John Cornyn, Texas Republican.
5: Was this a miscalculation of the president?
6: Yes, I guess I'd call it that.
2: Senator Mark Kelly, Arizona Democrat.
7: This thing's a disgrace. Let's call this what it is. This is corruption in broad daylight.
2: There were four-letter words between President Trump and Israeli Prime Minister Netanyahu in a Monday phone call, say sources familiar with it to ABC News. Trump saying Israel's escalation of attacks in Lebanon could wreck the Iran war talks. Sources said Trump accused Netanyahu of being ungrateful. 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
1: Good morning. I'm Dan Watkins. Here's what's happening. The alleged wrong-way driver who struck a Massachusetts state trooper on Route 1 in Peabody over the weekend is expected to appear in court on Tuesday. The Newburyport man is facing several charges, including OUI, negligent operation, and driving the wrong way on a state highway. Both the trooper and the wrong-way driver were taken to a local hospital with injuries. State police say that the trooper is expected to be okay. This comes less than a month after State Trooper Kevin Traynor was killed in a similar situation on Route 1 in Linfield. The trade Patriots fans have been waiting for has finally happened as the Pats acquire star wide receiver A.J. Brown from the Philadelphia Eagles for a 2028 first-round pick and a 2027 fifth-round pick. Brown is a three-time Pro Bowler and has recorded at least 1,000 receiving yards in 6 of his 7 NFL seasons.

0: There's a double right southbound lever connector through the O'Neill, closing 16B to Purchase Street. We have a road closure along the Charles. It starts eastbound at Soldiers Field Road, North Harvard Street, goes all the way to Sturrow East at the Copley Tunnel. Watch for a left lane closure in the Callahan Tunnel. A bit of a slowdown there. Was jammed up, not so much anymore. Slow go on the Pike with only one lane open, westbound Tremont Street to Cambridge Street, eastbound Market Street to Mass Ave, and the Pike East ramps to 93 are closed. Your detour at South Station, exit 134A. 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Steve Perez, WBZ traffic on the threes.
1: Here's the four-day WBZ AccuWeather forecast.
2: It is going to be mainly clear and chilly this morning. We'll have lows down into the upper 30s in some inland suburbs to 48 in downtown Boston. Later today, we'll have some mixing with some clouds. And it will be a warmer afternoon with a high up to 71. Mainly clear Tuesday night, low down to 57. More sun than clouds on Wednesday. Another nice afternoon, high 73 in Boston, but upper 70s inland. Mostly sunny and warmer on Thursday, high 84, low to mid-70s in the Cape and Islands, and then warmer again on Friday with highs in the mid to upper 80s. I'm AccuWeather meteorologist Matt Rindy, WBZ, Boston News Radio.
3: Police in Tewksbury are looking for a suspicious man who was taking pictures of a group of teenagers. The teens say that they were scared, which prompted them to call police. Officials say the incident happened before school Monday morning at the corner of Lee Street and Farmer Avenue. WBZ TV's Paul Burton reports.
4: A home surveillance camera captures the moment the man pulls up in his car and then the teens turn and walk away, missing their bus. As a car starts to follow them down the street, that's when JJ and Brielle took off running.
5: Started taking pictures of us, so we started to walk away, and then it pulled into the street and we just ran home.
4: Moments later, the man got out of his car, then stood outside Brielle's home and kept taking photos with his phone.
6: I just saw the guy, like, up there, and my mom told me to take a picture of him and stuff.
4: Moments later, the man got back in his car and left. Police have been combing the area looking for this individual and speaking with residents. Police say the vehicle involved appears to be an older model Ford Escape. Meanwhile, these teens are glad they did not hesitate, but ran for safety.
3: And Tewksbury police are working with the FBI to try and identify the man. Saying goodbye to a fallen Boston firefighter. The funeral for Bobby Kilduff Jr. was Monday at Boston's Cathedral of the Holy Cross, which was packed with family, friends, and colleagues. The 53-year-old died May 23rd after falling from the third floor while fighting a fire in Dorchester. His daughter Hannah remembered her dad as a dedicated firefighter, a job that spanned her entire life.
7: My dad served on the Boston Fire Department for 24 years. I'm 24 years old, so throughout my entire life, he has dedicated his life to helping others. He loved his city, he loved his community, and he loved his job. He used to say that the only thing he loved more than being a firefighter was being our dad.
3: Kilduff also leaves behind a son, Mason, who said, quote, "My dad is my hero. He's the hero everyone says he is, and I'll miss him forever." Kilduff worked with the rescue company Two Firehouse in Roxbury. Full train service returns to Foxborough just in time for the World Cup. WBZ's Heil Schaffel reports.
8: After months of shuttle buses, regular service has returned to Foxborough Station, right outside Gillette Stadium. It's a fine shave just before the World Cup.
9: We just came to the station because it was so convenient and a last-minute thing.
8: Workers were still putting finishing touches on the station as they looked around. The T says without building these new platforms, the station simply wouldn't be big enough to handle the fans who will come here by train. MBTA GM Phil Eng has made preparations for 20,000 World Cup riders per match. Attorney General Andrea Campbell says the T actually broke the law in trying to finish so fast by bypassing the bid process. The T says without this new station, it would have taken 6 hours to load and unload everyone going to the matches. Still,
10: expect delays, folks. You will be in line 4 hours before you even make it into the stadium.
8: That train rider, not optimistic. Kyle Schaffel, WBZ, Boston News Radio.
3: Coming up, the Logan Remote Terminal in Framingham is up and running. We checked in on the first day. Details next.
11: Terrible winter weather at the start of the year got U.S. auto sales off to a pretty weak start in 2026. Industry watchers think we are still feeling the effects of a rebound from that weak start. Several automakers released their U.S.

0: sales for May, with Bloomberg Economics forecasting a slight increase from April's total, reflecting overall economic growth this quarter. But sales patterns show affordability remains a constraint in the new car market, with shoppers showing a clear preference for used cars. The first of four straight mornings of U.S. job market news begins this morning with the Labor Department's April measure of job openings. Economists think we will see an increase following March's surprise plunge. They also think we'll see a stronger willingness to hire by small businesses than by large ones. Consumers have reported the job market marginally improved during the month, with job seekers having a bit of an easier time getting offered work. Andrew O'Day, Bloomberg Business on WBZ, Boston's News Radio.
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7: 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Connoisseur's Corner, I'm Jordan Rich. Great to have you aboard here on WBZ. Joining me is Matt Robinson, extraordinary food reporter who joins us regularly. 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
10: The trade Patriots fans have been waiting for has finally happened as the Pats announced that they are acquiring star wide receiver A.J. Brown from the Eagles for a 2028 first-round pick and a 2027 fifth-round pick. Brown is a three-time Pro Bowler and has recorded at least 1,000 receiving yards in six of his seven NFL seasons. The trade also reunites him with head coach Mike Vrabel, who coached Brown for three seasons with the Titans. Meanwhile, that's not the only blockbuster NFL trade in the past 24 hours, as the Rams and Browns struck a deal that will send two-time Defensive Player of the Year Myles Garrett to L.A. for Jared Verse and multiple draft picks. And the Red Sox take on the Orioles at Fenway tonight. First pitch is at 6:45. Dan Watkins, WBZ, Boston's News Radio.
9: 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Traffic on the threes.
11: It is 1:13. And we're looking north to the city where 128 has a work crew at Route 3, another southbound Route 38, and yet another at Route 2 in Lexington, but no delays. You might reduce speed a bit in Peabody, 95 northbound road work at Route 114. 495 north, watch for a setup in Andover at Route 28, a minor slowdown. Another southbound at Ward Hill, not a problem. 90 degrees south, a problem. A double right lane closure slows you down by Montvale Ave. Overnight paving on Route 3, northbound Tingsboro to Route 113 up to the New Hampshire line, and southbound at Drum Hill in Chelmsford, and again at Route 129 with minor slowdowns. 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Mostly clear sky, 49 degrees. Steve Perez, WBZ traffic on the threes.
9: Here's the four-day WBZ AccuWeather forecast.
12: It is going to be chilly early this morning under mainly clear skies. We'll have lows in the upper 30s in some inland suburbs to 48 in downtown Boston. Later today, after a cool start, it will become warmer this afternoon with sunshine and a few clouds. We'll have a high up to 71. Mainly clear skies Tuesday night, low down to 57. On Wednesday, we'll have more sun than clouds. Another nice afternoon with a high of 73 in Boston, but upper 70s inland. Warmer on Thursday with mostly sunny skies, high 84, low to mid 70s on the Cape and Islands. And then sunshine and some clouds on Friday. It'll be warm again with highs in the mid to upper 80s. I'm AccuWeather meteorologist Matt Rindy, WBZ, Boston News Radio.

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1: Good morning, I'm Dan Watkins. Here's what's happening. A first-of-its-kind remote terminal is now open in Framingham, which allows select airline passengers to go through TSA checkpoints before they even get to Logan Airport. WBZ's Sherry Small went to check out how things were going on the first day.
2: Passengers on morning Delta and JetBlue flights can go through TSA screening at a Logan Airport remote terminal in Framingham, then board a secure bus and get dropped off at Logan Airport right near their departing gate.
3: I just wanted to try it out. Something new.
2: The first bus leaves at 4 a.m., the last at 11 a.m., but you have to reserve a seat in advance. Lauren, who's catching a flight to D.C., found that out the hard way.
3: Even though it says remote terminal, I still can't treat it like the terminal at the airport. Can't just walk up, say my name, and show my ID, and get on the bus like I can get on the plane.
2: Reservations can be made 90 minutes to 90 days in advance. So far, Massport says they've already sold 1,500 tickets. From Framingham, Sherry Small, WBZ Boston's News Radio.
1: The Justice Department says it will abide by a federal judge's order to hold off, at least for now, on plans to give out up to $1.8 billion in a so-called anti-weaponization fund.
4: A social media post from the Justice Department says officials strongly disagree with last week's ruling by a federal judge in Virginia temporarily freezing the fund pending a hearing she set for the end of next week. The department says it will abide by that ruling. That, as more congressional Republicans express their opposition to the idea of handing out up to $1.8 billion of taxpayer money to those who've been accused of or convicted of crimes.
1: That was ABC's Stephen Portnoy reporting. The trial over the collapse of the Francis Scott Key Bridge in Baltimore back in 2024 is being postponed indefinitely. A federal judge was supposed to hear opening statements on Monday, but a flurry of last-minute settlements resolved most of the remaining claims. The judge is now considering legal arguments that could possibly lead to the litigation being wrapped up without a trial. Six construction workers died after a container ship lost power and rammed into the bridge. America's second largest teachers union is calling for screen bans and AI limits in schools. The plan is called Devices Down, Eyes Up, Hands On. As part of that plan, the American Federation of Teachers proposing banning screens for students pre-K through second grade. Here's union president Randy Weingarten, who spoke with ABC News.
5: There's a word that's crazy. It's called cognitive offloading, which means that what's happening is that kids are actually not really applying knowledge. They are acquiring knowledge, but they're not problem solving. They have no kids are not reading books anymore.
1: Weingarten says that they're calling to swap out Chromebooks and AI in the classroom with applied and active learning, music, art, and other projects. Why go sit in a lecture hall or log into an online class to get a college education when you can just go to the bar?
6: For date nights, we used to go to free university lectures.
7: Ty and Felicia Freely launched Lectures on Tap in 2024, bringing compelling scholars into casual bar settings.
8: When we change the learning environment to something that's more conducive, being fun and relaxing and social, it turns the experience of learning up on its head.
7: For 45-minute talks followed by conversation and drinks, the concept went viral and is now in Boston.
6: We're in bars all over the city. Every night features a different speaker talking about a different topic. But cocktails are always involved.
7: In just 1 year, the concept has hosted over 80 speakers, drawn 12,000 attendees, and racked 25 million social media views. On Newberry, Jay Willett, WBZ Boston's News Radio.
1: Meanwhile, if you're planning on taking the bus in Quincy anytime soon, you might accidentally walk into a bar. WBZ's Matt Shearer explains.
9: So last year, the Irish pub Paddy Barry's in Quincy closed after nearly 30 years in business. Now owner Jerry Hanley has revived its legacy with a mobile pub built inside a converted shuttle bus. It's got memorabilia from the original spot, including Guinness signs and Irish-themed decorations, all to preserve the original atmosphere. The new mobile setup, which has been spotted at numerous local events, includes seating, serving windows, and draft beer systems capable of pouring multiple beverages at once. The original Paddy Barry was demolished to make way for a new apartment development in Quincy Center. Matt Shearer, WBZ, Boston's News Radio.
1: The Federal Reserve Bank of New York is out with some new data about the state of remote work. ABC's Mike DeBusky reports.
10: The New York Fed now says the unemployment rate among recent college graduates in remotable industries like software development is up marginally since the pandemic, about 1%. Meanwhile, for people over the age of 29 in those industries, the jobless rate is actually down slightly. Experts say that indicates employers may be more reluctant to hire younger generations for jobs that can be done remotely. In non-remotable industries like nursing, there's no notable difference between age groups. Mike DeBusky, ABC News.
1: June is the start of the annual dog bite awareness campaign by, guess who? Your mail carrier.
11: It's no joke. Last year, a postal employee suffered more than 5,200 dog attacks. California with the most on carriers, averaging well over one a day. Dog owners, you're urged not to open the door for your carrier unless your pet is in a separate closed room. Should your dog attack a postal worker, you could be liable for medical care, replacement clothing, emotional distress, costing you many thousands of dollars. That would really bite. Wayne Cabot, ABC News.
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23: 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All-wheel drive. Traffic on the threes.
24: It is 1:23, and we are looking west of town with the Pike. You're going to reduce speed with work in both directions between the Charlton Service Plaza and 290, just under the speed limit. Another slowdown eastbound in West Newton near Route 16. Route 2 has westbound work crew delay at 190 and eastbound work with no delays between Jackson Road and Route 111, eastbound at 495 and westbound in Acton at Piper Road. 495 reducing speed for work by the Pike, southbound setup in Boxborough at Route 111, then by 290, minor delays. 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Steve Perez, WBZ traffic on the threes.
23: Here's the four-day WBZ AccuWeather forecast.
25: It'll be mainly clear and chilly early this morning with lows in the upper 30s in some inland suburbs to 48 in downtown Boston. Later today, sunshine mixing with clouds. A nice afternoon with a high up to 71. Mainly clear Tuesday night, low down to 57. More sun than clouds on Wednesday. Another nice afternoon, high up to 73 in Boston. Upper 70s inland. Mostly sunny and warmer on Thursday with a high of 84. And then very warm on Friday with some sunshine, highs in the mid to upper 80s. I'm AccuWeather meteorologist Matt Rindy, WBZ, Boston's News Radio.
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0: Their brains are like sponges. You give it to them and they'll run with it.
2: Or in this case, they fly with it. Marcus James is director of aviation programming, teaching BPS students like junior Messiah Dennison how to fly.
3: Thinking you don't have any fear of flying if you're jumping on that opportunity.
4: Horrified, but gotta face your fears, so it's okay. But the nerves are gonna be on 1,000, but I think once I reach the sky, you know, it's going to leave. It's going to jump out the window. Not me, but the nerves.
2: No turbulence from Messiah as he learned the basics. And now he's ready to swap the simulator for the real deal.
0: Messiah is incredible. In the program, by the way, it's practical. It's hands-on. There's no handout. So we're forcing them to memorize procedures, doing flight plans, understanding flight patterns.
2: Conditions weren't ideal this morning, but next week, Messiah will become BPS's second student in history cleared for takeoff.
4: You know, it's going to be beautiful up there, so that's what I'm hoping for.
2: From Norwood, I'm Jared Brosnan, WBZ Boston's News Radio.
1: Tennis legend Serena Williams is making a return to the court. The AP's Sagar Meghani has details about her comeback.
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5: At the time, she did not use the word retiring, but rather evolving.
21: Be a mom and explore a different version of Serena.
5: The WTA Tour says the now 44-year-old Williams will play doubles at next week's Queen's Club Grass Court tournament, which will raise speculation she also plans to compete on the grass at Wimbledon, where Williams won 7 of her 23 Grand Slam singles titles. Sagar Meghani, Washington.
1: A new border tunnel has been discovered between the U.S. and Mexico. ABC's Alex Stone with details.
26: The tunnel is about 869 feet long and 21 feet deep, running from Tijuana into San Diego. Mexican authorities made the announcement after carrying out a search warrant at a home, and they say the tunnel has lighting and ventilation. They believe it was a storage, logistics, and trafficking center for weapons, explosives, and drugs. They say methamphetamine, marijuana, and cell phones were found inside the tunnel. Alex Stone, ABC News.
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1: Good morning, I'm Dan Watkins. Here's what's happening. Fallen Boston firefighter Bobby Kilduff Jr. was remembered as a hero at his funeral at the Cathedral of the Holy Cross on Monday. The third-generation firefighter died on May 23rd while battling a house fire in Dorchester.
6: His boots may never be filled, and the helmet atop his casket not the only hat he wore. He was also a Marine, a football coach, and a loving father.
7: To know my dad was to love him.
6: Kilduff's daughter, Hannah Jane, son Mason, and longtime girlfriend Jess, delivering touching tributes during his funeral.
7: Every day, he embodied what it means to be a good neighbor, a caring friend, an empathetic stranger.
8: I'm completely overwhelmed by the idea that I won't be able to make any more memories with him, but I'm comforted by the countless memories I have already made with him.
6: After the service, solemn moments outside offered a time to reflect on the man who meant something to everyone and everything to many.
1: Now is WBZ-TV's Aaron Parsegian reporting. The Massachusetts Inspector General is doubling down on some scathing criticism and calls for change on Beacon Hill and at sheriff's departments across the state. Here's WBZ's Madison Rogers.
9: Inspector General Jeffrey Shapiro just put out a final report on a funding process for sheriffs that he's called fundamentally broken, with plenty of blame to go around. It comes months after legislators declined to pay for a $121 million deficit. The IG says, as it stands, it's a budgetary Wild West, and chaos is all but guaranteed, with chronic underfunding, illegal overspending, and little to no oversight. He says there's no common understanding on foundational questions, like the role of the sheriff. And right now, Shapiro says how we got to this point no longer matters. It's time for the chaos to stop. As lawmakers hammer out a new budget, he's calling for more specific line items, laying out what money should go where. And he also says fixing this mess is going to be a years-long process. Madison Rogers, WBZ, Boston's News Radio.
1: The White House says it will comply with a federal judge's order to temporarily halt its anti-weaponization fund.
10: The nearly $1.8 billion fund was meant to compensate Trump allies, while the president defended it.
11: These were people that were weaponized and really treated brutally.
10: There was bipartisan criticism from Republican Tom Tillis.
12: I mean, this is just stupid on stilts.
10: To Democrat Chris Van Hollen.
13: Rewarding individuals who committed crimes is obscene.
10: A federal judge Friday ordered a halt to the fund's plans pending arguments. The Justice Department says it strongly disagrees, but as word spread that it would pause the fund, Senate Minority Leader Chuck Schumer said Democrats would not stop there.
14: Until it's well and truly buried and can never see the light of day.
10: Sagar Magani, Washington.
1: Coming up, the Boston City Council is rolling out a new initiative that's aimed at securing more jobs for teens in the city. Find out more next.
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24: It is 1:33 and we will look downtown. We'll start along the Charles. On the eastbound side, we have a road closure. It starts Soldiers Field Road, North Harvard Street, goes on to Sturro Drive at the BU Bridge, and extends all the way to the Copley Tunnel. Meanwhile, 93, you're going to reduce speed with a double right lane closure in both directions. Northbound O'Neill Tunnel to the Tobin Bridge. Southbound Lever Connector down through the O'Neill, closing 16B to Purchase Street. The Pike has delays with only one lane open westbound. Tremont Street to Cambridge Street eastbound. Market Street to Mass Ave. Then the ramps to 93 are closed with a detour. Exit 134A, South Station. 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Steve Perez, WBZ, traffic on the threes.
23: Here's the four-day WBZ AccuWeather forecast.
25: It is going to be mainly clear and chilly this morning. We'll have lows down into the upper 30s in some inland suburbs to 48 in downtown Boston. Later today, we'll have some mixing with some clouds. And it will be a warmer afternoon with a high up to 71. Mainly clear Tuesday night, low down to 57. More sun than clouds on Wednesday. Another nice afternoon, high 73 in Boston, but upper 70s inland. Mostly sunny and warmer on Thursday, high 84, low to mid-70s in the Cape and Islands. And then warmer again on Friday with highs in the mid to upper 80s. I'm AccuWeather meteorologist Matt Rindy, WBZ, Boston's News Radio.
1: Boston Mayor Michelle Wu announces a new initiative to expand student access to school year jobs. 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
0: I can recall with fond and vivid detail what my internship was like in City Hall under Mayor Menino. I was still a student.
2: Mayor Michelle Wu looking back at her own life as she announces an initiative to present more Boston students with their own opportunities to learn and earn during the school year.
0: The city will partner with Boston's most innovative employers to build a new school year jobs program focused on career-connected opportunities. 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
2: Students will also get additional support to help them succeed.
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2: Employers from a range of sectors have already committed to providing hundreds of jobs, but many more are needed to reach the city's goal. From Boston City Hall, Sherry Small, WBZ Boston's News Radio.
1: Pop star Sabrina Carpenter is dealing with an alleged stalker. ABC's Alex Stone has details from Los Angeles.
26: Sabrina Carpenter says in a court filing she is fearing for her safety after a 31-year-old man named William Applegate allegedly tried to enter her home on May 23rd. He was arrested that night but then allegedly returned less than 24 hours later and was on her driveway. And then he appeared again, she says, in her court filing on May 25th. Carpenter describes Applegate as delusional and says she's in fear of what he might do. An LAPD detective involved said in the court filing that Applegate is mentally unstable and poses a clear, credible, and ongoing threat. Alex Stone, ABC News, Los Angeles.
1: With the country celebrating its 250th birthday this summer, Boston's Museum of Fine Arts is bringing back a major reinstallation of its 18th century Art of the Americas gallery. The display integrates art from North, Central, and South America and the Caribbean. The MFA says that the goal of this exhibit is to show a broad view of a pivotal time in our nation's history. The rule of something is better than nothing goes way further when you need a bathroom. WBZ's Heil Schaffel explains.
3: The Mansfield rest stop on 95 North has been closed since October, finally getting a lift since it began to slide downhill in the mid-2000s. Now it's reopened to mixed reactions.
4: I think they would do like a real like information rest stop kind of place.
3: That's what I was expecting.
4: But yeah. I think they went minimal on this.
3: The whole stop is parking lots and a tiny bathroom building that sticks out of rolling hills. There are also some newly repaved walking paths and an empty gazebo. There used to be a bigger building here, but they've downsized.
5: I just wish they had a place where you could sit outside.
3: MassDOT was hurrying to complete the $2.5 million project before the World Cup. To be fair, this used to be porta potties, and some drivers were deeply thankful to have anything at all.
5: So we were actually just on the road, hoping.
3: Her son drives her to Dana-Farber every week, and she drinks a lot of water before those blood tests. Heil Schaffel, WBZ, Boston's News Radio.
1: Coming up, the new women's pro soccer team is providing an update on their incoming performance center in Brockton. 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
15: The action camera maker GoPro is in a lot of financial trouble. It's blaming surging costs for memory chips. So now it's seeking a new cash infusion, maybe a sale, maybe a merger in order to avert going belly up. President Trump said Israel and Hezbollah militants in Lebanon have agreed to stop attacking each other and that talks between the U.S. and Iran are ongoing, refuting earlier reports coming out of Iran. That gave Wall Street a pretty good boost today, along with Anthropic, the maker of the in-demand Claude AI chatbot, filing paperwork to begin selling stock to the public later this year. With that, at the close, new record highs across the board on Wall Street, with the Dow up 46 points, the NASDAQ adding 114, the S&P was up 20, oil 5% higher to just under $92 a barrel. And Planet Fitness says teenagers aged 14 to 19 can work out for free at any of its locations in the U.S. and Canada through the end of this summer. I'm Tom Busby, Bloomberg Business on WBZ, Boston's News Radio.
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1: After months of rumors and speculation, A.J. Brown is now a Patriot. The Pats trading for the star wide receiver, sending a first-round pick in 2028 and a fifth-rounder in 2027 to the Eagles to bring the three-time Pro Bowler to Foxborough. Brown has reached 1,000 receiving yards in all but one season in his NFL career. He'll turn 29 later this month. Meanwhile, the Pats have another voluntary OTA practice in Foxborough today. The Red Sox are looking for their third straight win tonight when they return home to Fenway to take on the Orioles. Connelly Early gets the ball for Boston. First pitch is at 6:45. And game one of the Stanley Cup Final between the Carolina Hurricanes and Vegas Golden Knights is tonight in Raleigh. Puck drop is at 8. Dan Watkins, WBZ Boston's News Radio.
20: 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All-wheel drive. Traffic on the Threes.
24: It is 1:43. We're looking north to the city where 495 is reports of a southbound car fire. Exit 100, that's Route 114 in Lawrence. It's in the breakdown lane, but I'm told there is thick smoke up there, so watch for that and stay to the left because the breakdown lane and that right lane are going to be a problem. Meanwhile, 495 North has work in Andover at Route 28 with a minor delay. 93 South, a double lane closure might slow you down a bit at Montvale Ave, but work both ways between Route 60 and Roosevelt Circle won't slow you down at all. 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Steve Perez, WBZ Traffic on the Threes.
20: Here's the four-day WBZ AccuWeather forecast.
25: It is going to be chilly early this morning under mainly clear skies. We'll have lows in the upper 30s in some inland suburbs to 48 in downtown Boston. Later today, after a cool start, it will become warmer this afternoon with sunshine and a few clouds. We'll have a high up to 71. Mainly clear skies Tuesday night, low down to 57. On Wednesday, we'll have more sun than clouds. Another nice afternoon with a high of 73 in Boston, but upper 70s inland. Warmer on Thursday with mostly sunny skies, high 84, low to mid 70s on the Cape and Islands. And then sunshine and some clouds on Friday. It'll be warm again with highs in the mid to upper 80s. I'm AccuWeather meteorologist Matt Rindy, WBZ, Boston News Radio.
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1: Good morning. I'm Dan Watkins. Here's what's happening. Boston's new professional women's soccer team is cementing its legacy in Brockton. WBZ's Jared Brosnan explains.
6: Head of facilities Matt Balk says the new performance center will provide a big boost for Boston Legacy FC as they find their footing in the NWSL.
9: You want to go where you feel that you're being taken care of, and having a dedicated facility definitely helps contribute to that.
6: So they're hard at work here in Brockton to get construction wrapped up ahead of the Legacy's second season.
9: This building is 30,000 square feet. That'll consist of locker room, weight room, medical. In addition, there's a full-service kitchen and players' lounge for the players to relax in.
6: For phase one of the project, they're also building a full grass field, a half grass field to practice set plays and corner kicks, and a turf field inside a bubble dome.
9: Great opportunity for when the teams and the players either don't want to be in some of our challenging weather from time to time,
6: or if they have to get ready to play a match on turf. Balk says the plan is to build more fields for community use in phase two of construction. From Brockton, I'm Jared Brosnan, WBZ Boston's News Radio.
1: Testimony continues this week in the sexual assault case involving the brother of the Massachusetts Attorney General. WBZ's Nicole Davis with more.
10: Prosecutors over at Suffolk Superior Court say Alvin Campbell Jr. allegedly posed as a rideshare driver, chose his victims, and then drove them to his home in Rhode Island. That's where they say Campbell raped and sexually assaulted them. There has been graphic testimony so far. The videos involved here so sensitive in nature that the judge removed spectators from the court as the jury watched them. Now, Campbell happens to be the older brother of State Attorney General Andrea Campbell. She has denounced his behavior and expressed support for the victims. The jury could get the case as soon as this week. Nicole Davis, WBZ, Boston's News Radio.
1: Preparations are well underway for next week's kickoff of the FIFA World Cup, which opens in Los Angeles and will last for weeks in cities across the country. ABC's Alex Stone has more from L.A. on the question of whether ICE agents will be enforcing immigration law at the venues.
26: Los Angeles County Sheriff Robert Luna says he has been assured there will be no immigration enforcement by ICE agents at FIFA World Cup events, despite comments indicating there might be from the Trump administration. Luna says he trusts it will not be happening.
11: Because if that starts occurring, we're going to have a whole new host of problems.
26: Law enforcement here says FIFA World Cup will be one of the largest security operations in Los Angeles history. Alex Stone, ABC News, Los Angeles.
1: The stalemate over talks between Iran and the U.S. sent oil prices higher on Monday, and analysts say that gas prices may not be far behind. Prices at the pump had been coming down recently following reports of a breakthrough in negotiations, but Patrick DeHaan with Gas Buddy tells ABC News those dips in price could be short-lived.
12: The national average we still anticipate could be $4.80 a gallon over the course of the summer. So while we've gotten a little bit of a two-week break from high prices, we could go right back up. And it's still not impossible that later this summer, even ahead of July 4, that we could see the national average pressing $5 a gallon.
1: As of Monday, the average price for a gallon of regular in Massachusetts, $4.39. A federal appeals court in Washington rules that the Trump administration's ban on transgender people serving in the military is illegal.
13: In a split decision, a federal appeals court in Washington, D.C. said the Trump administration's transgender military ban is likely unconstitutional and, quote, appears to be driven by a bare desire to harm a politically unpopular group. The Supreme Court last year allowed the ban to go into place as lawsuits challenging the policy went through the courts. While Monday's decision barred the Pentagon from expelling transgender soldiers, the court did allow a ban on transgender recruits from joining the military. Peter Haralambos, ABC News.
1: And that ruling comes as Pride Month gets underway. The 2026 Pride Parade in Boston, which is organized by Boston Pride for the People, will take place this coming Saturday, and it will be accompanied by a festival on the Common. An estimated more than 1 million people attended the Pride Parade and festivals last June. The state of Florida has filed a new lawsuit against OpenAI, claiming that the company is putting profits ahead of people.
0: Florida's attorney general alleges OpenAI doesn't do enough to prevent harmful or criminal behavior on its platform, and that puts children at risk. State AG James Ulfmeyer cites instances of people using ChatGPT before acts of violence, including last year's shooting at Florida State University. In response, OpenAI told ABC News it already has safety measures in place to redirect people to mental health resources if it detects them going down a dark path, adding it's committed to getting this right. Mike Dubusky, ABC News.
1: Wallet Hub is out with its new list of the best places to raise a family in the U.S., and the top cities are all amazing if your bank account is too. Monica Nelson tells us more about the top five.
2: Wallet Hub found the best place to raise a family in 2026 is Fremont, California. Great schools, super safe, tons of parks, and yes, the median home price is a casual $1.4 million. Second place is Irvine, also in California, where the homes cost $1.3 million, but the sunshine is free. Plano, Texas grabs third place with homes around $550,000. Overland Park, Kansas came in fourth, and you only need $480,000 for a house there. Seattle rounds out the top five with an average home price of $900,000, and that may come with unlimited coffee and neighbors that tell you the difference between drizzle and mist. I'm Monica Nelson.
1: And the top city in New England on the list is Warwick, Rhode Island, which came in at number 27. Traffic and weather next.
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23: 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Traffic on the threes.
28: It is 1:53. We're looking south of Town Expressway South. There is a right lane taken between Freeport Street and Neponset Circle, but you're moving pretty well getting by there. 128 North, you're down a lane in Dedham before Route 1, but no delay. Route 24 South, a crash cleanup before 495, almost concluded, a minor delay. 95, no trouble passing northbound work in Sharon or Route 1, as well as southbound at Route 140. Meanwhile, north of town, we have a little update on this car fire. It's in Haverhill. It is 495 southbound at Ward Hill at exit 106. It was reported at exit 100. That is not so. So the right lane is closed in Haverhill, 495 south at Ward Hill. And there's some thick smoke getting through there as we wait for that fire to be extinguished. 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Mostly clear sky, 49 degrees. Steve Perez, WBZ traffic on the threes.
23: Here's the four-day WBZ AccuWeather forecast.
25: It'll be mainly clear and chilly early this morning with lows in the upper 30s in some inland suburbs to 48 in downtown Boston. Later today, sunshine mixing with clouds. A nice afternoon with a high up to 71. Mainly clear Tuesday night, low down to 57. More sun than clouds on Wednesday. Another nice afternoon. High up to 73 in Boston. Upper 70s inland. Mostly sunny and warmer on Thursday with a high of 84. And then very warm on Friday with some sunshine, highs in the mid to upper 80s. I'm AccuWeather meteorologist Matt Rindy, WBZ, Boston News Radio.
1: MassDOT is honoring the best school crossing guards in the Commonwealth. WBZ's James Rojas has the story from the State House.
7: Philip Eng, interim secretary of MassDOT, seems to have a soft spot for crossing guards.
8: Cold weather, rainy weather, nice weather, hot weather. 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
7: Among those being recognized at this year's Safe Routes to School ceremony are crossing guard champions Marge Barnett and Brecton Drugas, who keep Bridge Street Elementary students in Northampton safe.
16: I was really humbled by the fact that parents got together and nominated us and said, apparently, nice, good things about us.
17: I also feel really honored, yeah. It means the world to me that everyone got together and
16: notices us.
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7: This year's Crossing Guard of the Year award went to Boston Traffic Supervisor Segrario Ortiz. At the State House, James Rojas, WBZ, Boston's News Radio.
1: A cross-country dream is about to come true for a young boy in Billerica. 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
18: 5-year-old Parker Wolf of Billerica has faced some serious medical challenges due to an endocrine disorder. 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And now his dream is coming true. The Billerica Police Department surprised him with the good news during what he thought was a routine tour of the station recently. Parker's trip will include being a zookeeper for a day and visiting the San Diego Zoo Safari Park. 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
1: With the New York Knicks in the NBA Finals for the first time in more than 25 years, New York City's mayor is repealing bedtime for public school students in what could be an unprecedented move. Mayor Mamdani is telling parents it's okay to let their kids stay up late on a school night to watch the Knicks battle the San Antonio Spurs. Game one of the NBA Finals is Wednesday night in New York. Taylor Swift is releasing some new music for the upcoming Toy Story 5 soundtrack. Swift announced her original song, I Knew It, I Knew You, on social media Monday. The Grammy-winning singer said that she wrote the song after she was lucky enough to see the film in its early stages. The song comes out on June 5th. Toy Story 5 hits theaters on June 19th. The latest on the top stories, plus a check of traffic and weather coming up next. I'm Dan Watkins, WBZ, Boston's News Radio.
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2: From ABC News, I'm Chuck Sievertson. Heated words, some of them four letters long, in a phone call between President Trump and Israeli Prime Minister Netanyahu Monday, according to sources familiar with it to ABC News. They say Trump called Netanyahu ungrateful and crazy, saying his escalation of war in Lebanon could wreck the Iran-U.S. talks. ABC News White House correspondent Karen Travers.
6: The president now says that talks are continuing, quote, at a rapid pace. That is very different than what we heard from Iranian state media, where they had indicated that talks had been suspended at this point because of the issue of Lebanon. That was such a flashpoint complicating these conversations right now with the United States.
2: It will obey a federal judge's ruling temporarily freezing the Trump administration's $1.8 billion funds, says the Justice Department, the fund set up for people claiming injuries from the Biden years. Tax dollars would potentially go to January 6th rioters who attacked police officers. Texas Senator John Cornyn.
9: Was this a miscalculation of the president?
10: Yes, I guess I'd call it that.
2: Cornyn, a Republican, Senator Alyssa Slotkin, Michigan Democrat.
11: Democrats and Republicans should understand that U.S. taxpayer dollars should not be paid to people who have been convicted of violent crimes.
2: Trump administration's transgender military ban is likely unconstitutional, says a federal appeals court, allowing the ban for new recruits but blocking discharging current personnel. Defense Secretary Hegseth says, see you at the Supreme Court. Police say six people were killed Monday in shootings at three separate locations in Muscatine, Iowa, by the same gunman who took his own life, says Police Chief Tony Keyes.
12: The preliminary investigation indicates the shooting stemmed from a domestic dispute. At this time, all victims are believed to be family members of the deceased.
2: You're listening to ABC News.
1: Good morning. I'm Dan Watkins. Here's what's happening. The alleged wrong-way driver who struck a Massachusetts state trooper on Route 1 in Peabody over the weekend is expected to appear in court on Tuesday. The Newburyport man is facing several charges, including OUI, negligent operation, and driving the wrong way on a state highway. Both the trooper and the wrong-way driver were taken to a local hospital with injuries. State police say that the trooper is expected to be okay. This comes less than a month after State Trooper Kevin Traynor was killed in a similar situation on Route 1 in Linfield. The trade Patriots fans have been waiting for has finally happened as the Pats acquire star wide receiver A.J. Brown from the Philadelphia Eagles for a 2028 first-round pick and a 2027 fifth-round pick. Brown is a three-time Pro Bowler and has recorded at least 1,000 receiving yards in six of his seven NFL seasons. The trade is pending a physical and will reunite Brown with head coach Mike Vrabel, who coached him for 3 years in Tennessee. Coming up, some teenagers in Tewksbury are startled after some suspicious activity. Find out more next.
0: 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All-wheel drive. Traffic on the threes.
28: It's 2:03. We're looking downtown. You're going to reduce speed on both sides of 93. Due to double right lane closures. On the northbound side, it's through the O'Neill Tunnel up to the Tobin Bridge. On the southbound side, it's from the Lever Connector.

0: 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Mostly clear sky, 49 degrees. Steve Perez, WBZ traffic on the threes.
1: Here's the four-day WBZ AccuWeather forecast.
2: It is going to be mainly clear and chilly this morning. We'll have lows down into the upper 30s in some inland suburbs to 48 in downtown Boston. Later today, we'll have some mixing with some clouds. And it will be a warmer afternoon with a high up to 71. Mainly clear Tuesday night, low down to 57. More sun than clouds on Wednesday. Another nice afternoon, high 73 in Boston, but upper 70s inland. Mostly sunny and warmer on Thursday, high 84, low to mid-70s in the Cape and Islands. And then warmer again on Friday with highs in the mid to upper 80s. I'm AccuWeather meteorologist Matt Rindy, WBZ, Boston News Radio.
3: Jason Tewksbury are looking for a suspicious man who was taking pictures of a group of teenagers. The teens say that they were scared, which prompted them to call police. Officials say the incident happened before school Monday morning at the corner of Lee Street and Farmer Avenue. WBZ-TV's Paul Burton reports.
4: A home surveillance camera captures the moment the man pulls up in his car, and then the teens turn and walk away, missing their bus. As a car starts to follow them down the street, that's when JJ and Brielle took off running.
5: Started taking pictures of us, so we started to walk away, and then it pulled into the street, and we just ran home.
4: Moments later, the man got out of his car and then stood outside Brielle's home and kept taking photos with his phone.
6: I just saw the guy, like, up there, and my mom told me to take a picture of him and stuff.
4: Moments later, the man got back in his car and left. Police have been combing the area looking for this individual and speaking with residents. Police say the vehicle involved appears to be an older model Ford Escape. Meanwhile, these teens are glad they did not hesitate, but ran for safety.
3: And Tewksbury police are working with the FBI to try and identify the man. Saying goodbye to a fallen Boston firefighter. The funeral for Bobby Kilduff Jr. was Monday at Boston's Cathedral of the Holy Cross, which was packed with family, friends, and colleagues. The 53-year-old died May 23rd after falling from the third floor while fighting a fire in Dorchester. His daughter Hannah remembered her dad as a dedicated firefighter, a job that spanned her entire life.
7: My dad served on the Boston Fire Department for 24 years. I'm 24 years old, so throughout my entire life, he has dedicated his life to helping others. He loved his city, he loved his community, and he loved his job. He used to say that the only thing he loved more than being a firefighter was being our dad.
3: Kilduff also leaves behind a son, Mason, who said, quote, "My dad is my hero. He's the hero everyone says he is, and I'll miss him forever." Kilduff worked with the rescue company Two Firehouse in Roxbury. Full train service returns to Foxborough just in time for the World Cup. WBZ's Heil Schaffel reports.
8: After months of shuttle buses, regular service has returned to Foxborough Station, right outside Gillette Stadium. It's a fine shave just before the World Cup.
9: We just came to the station because it was so convenient and a last-minute thing.
8: Workers were still putting finishing touches on the station as I looked around. The T says without building these new platforms, the station simply wouldn't be big enough to handle the fans who will come here by train. MBTA GM Phil Eng has made preparations for 20,000 World Cup riders per match. Attorney General Andrea Campbell says the T actually broke the law in trying to finish so fast by bypassing the bid process. The T says without this new station, it would have taken 6 hours to load and unload everyone going to the matches. Still,
10: expect delays, folks. You will be in line 4 hours before you even make it into the stadium.
8: That train rider, not optimistic. Kyle Schaffel, WBZ, Boston News Radio.
3: Coming up, the Logan Remote Terminal in Framingham is up and running. We checked in on the first day. Details next.
11: Big rigs that can drive themselves are ready for prime time, but regulators are not. That's according to the CEO of newly public company FedEx Freight, the trucking business spun off from FedEx. The CEO tells the Wall Street Journal that after 2 years of testing, autonomous capability can drive tractor trailers from the loading yard to the interstate to the next facility, and says the biggest hurdle to getting those trucks on the road now is not technological, but regulatory. Hewlett-Packard Enterprise, which spun off its PC business a decade ago, has worked in the servers, networking, and consulting businesses, and it's perfectly positioned for the AI revolution. Massive growth in demand for the company's servers and networking tied to AI applications has prompted the company to hike its forecast, now predicting sales will jump as much as a third this year and another 10% next year. Stock in Hewlett-Packard Enterprise has rallied in extended trading. Andrew O'Day, Bloomberg Business on WBZ.

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10: Welcome to the WBZ Book Club. I'm Jordan Rich. You may have read about this one in the financial pages of your newspaper. It's called House of Fidelity, The Rise of the Johnson Dynasty and the Company That Changed American Investing. The author, Justin Baer. A lot of local ties to Boston and New England in this story. Edward Johnson II founded Fidelity back in 1946. And today, more than $17 trillion flows through Fidelity's customer accounts. One in five American adults have some investment connection to Fidelity, the company that democratized access to mutual funds, introduced the 401k, and upended the need for traditional brokers. It's truly the inside story of the Johnson family, with the crux of the crises taking place in early 2005, when the future of Abby Johnson taking the reins of Fidelity ran into some roadblocks, and her father Ned actually thought about selling the family business. The inner workings of one of America's biggest and most profitable enterprises. House of Fidelity by Justin Baer. And that's the book club, WBZ Boston's News Radio.
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12: Patriots are acquiring star wide receiver A.J. Brown from the Philadelphia Eagles for a 2028 first-round pick and a 2027 fifth-round pick. Brown is a three-time Pro Bowler and has recorded at least 1,000 receiving yards in six of his seven NFL seasons. This trade had long been rumored and will reunite Brown with head coach Mike Vrabel, who coached him for 3 years in Tennessee. Elsewhere in the NFL, the Browns are trading two-time Defensive Player of the Year Myles Garrett to the Rams for two-time Pro Bowl pass rusher Jared Verse and multiple draft picks. And the Red Sox return home to Fenway tonight to start up a three-game set with the Orioles. Connelly Early is on the mound for Boston. Shane Baz gets the ball for Baltimore. First pitch is at 6:45. Dan Watkins, WBZ Boston's News Radio.
11: Traffic and weather together. 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All-wheel drive. Traffic on the threes.
13: It is 2:13. And we are looking west of the city where the Pike slows for work both ways between the Charlton Service Plaza and 290, with another brief delay eastbound in Newton at Route 16. That's much improved there. Route 2, you're going to slow down with westbound work at 190, then no trouble getting by an eastbound work zone before Route 111 in Harvard. Eastbound at 495, westbound enacted at Piper Road. 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
0: or visit mad.org. 49 degrees, mostly clear sky. Steve Perez, WBZ traffic on the threes.
11: Here's the four-day WBZ AccuWeather forecast.
4: It is going to be chilly early this morning under mainly clear skies. We'll have lows in the upper 30s in some inland suburbs to 48 in downtown Boston. Later today, after a cool start, it will become warmer this afternoon with sunshine and a few clouds. We'll have a high up to 71. Mainly clear skies Tuesday night, low down to 57. On Wednesday, we'll have more sun than clouds. Another nice afternoon with a high of 73 in Boston, but upper 70s inland. Warmer on Thursday with mostly sunny skies, high 84, low to mid 70s on the Cape and Islands. And then sunshine and some clouds on Friday. It'll be warm again with highs in the mid to upper 80s. I'm AccuWeather meteorologist Matt Rindy, WBZ, Boston News Radio.
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12: Good morning, I'm Dan Watkins. Here's what's happening. A first-of-its-kind remote terminal is now open in Framingham, which allows select airline passengers to go through TSA checkpoints before they even get to Logan Airport. WBZ's Sherry Small went to check out how things were going on the first day.
14: Passengers on morning Delta and JetBlue flights can go through TSA screening at a Logan Airport remote terminal in Framingham, then board a secure bus and get dropped off at Logan Airport right near their departing gate.
15: I just wanted to try it out. Something new.
14: The first bus leaves at 4 a.m., the last at 11 a.m., but you have to reserve a seat in advance. Lauren, who's catching a flight to D.C., found that out the hard way.
15: Even though it says remote terminal, I still can't treat it like the terminal at the airport. Can't just walk up, say my name, and show my ID, and get on the bus like I can get on a plane.
14: Reservations can be made 90 minutes to 90 days in advance. So far, Massport says they've already sold 1,500 tickets. From Framingham, Sherry Small, WBZ Boston's News Radio.
12: The Justice Department says it will abide by a federal judge's order to hold off, at least for now, on plans to give out up to $1.8 billion in a so-called anti-weaponization fund.
16: A social media post from the Justice Department says officials strongly disagree with last week's ruling by a federal judge in Virginia temporarily freezing the fund pending a hearing she set for the end of next week. The department says it will abide by that ruling. That, as more congressional Republicans express their opposition to the idea of handing out up to $1.8 billion of taxpayer money to those who have been accused of or convicted of crimes.
12: That was ABC's Stephen Portnoy reporting. The trial over the collapse of the Francis Scott Key Bridge in Baltimore back in 2024 is being postponed indefinitely. A federal judge was supposed to hear opening statements on Monday, but a flurry of last-minute settlements resolved most of the remaining claims. The judge is now considering legal arguments that could possibly lead to the litigation being wrapped up without a trial. Six construction workers died after a container ship lost power and rammed into the bridge. America's second largest teachers union is calling for screen bans and AI limits in schools. The plan is called Devices Down, Eyes Up, Hands On. As part of that plan, the American Federation of Teachers proposing banning screens for students pre-K through second grade. Here's union president Randy Weingarten, who spoke with ABC News.
17: There's a word that's crazy. It's called cognitive offloading, which means that what's happening is that kids are actually not really applying knowledge. They are acquiring knowledge, but they're not problem solving. They have no kids are not reading books anymore.
12: Weingarten says that they're calling to swap out Chromebooks and AI in the classroom with applied and active learning, music, art, and other projects. Why go sit in a lecture hall or log into an online class to get a college education when you can just go to the bar?
18: For date nights, we used to go to free university lectures.
19: Ty and Felicia Freely launched Lectures on Tap in 2024, bringing compelling scholars into casual bar settings.
20: When we change the learning environment to something that's more conducive, being fun and relaxing and social, it turns the experience of learning up on its head.
19: For 45-minute talks followed by conversation and drinks, the concept went viral and is now in Boston.
18: We're in bars all over the city, every night features a different speaker talking about a different topic. But yeah, cocktails are always involved.
19: Just 1 year, the concept has hosted over 80 speakers, drawn 12,000 attendees, and racked 25 million social media views. On Newberry, Jay Willett, WBZ Boston's News Radio.
12: Meanwhile, if you're planning on taking the bus in Quincy anytime soon, you might accidentally walk into a bar. WBZ's Matt Shearer explains.
1: So last year, the Irish pub Paddy Barry's in Quincy closed after nearly 30 years in business. Now owner Jerry Hanley has revived its legacy with a mobile pub built inside a converted shuttle bus. It's got memorabilia from the original spot, including Guinness signs and Irish-themed decorations, all to preserve the original atmosphere. The new mobile setup, which has been spotted at numerous local events, includes seating, serving windows, and draft beer systems capable of pouring multiple beverages at once. The original Paddy Barry's was demolished to make way for a new apartment development in Quincy Center. Matt Shearer, WBZ, Boston's News Radio.
12: The Federal Reserve Bank of New York is out with some new data about the state of remote work. ABC's Mike Dubusky reports.
21: The New York Fed now says the unemployment rate among recent college graduates in remotable industries like software development is up marginally since the pandemic, about 1%. Meanwhile, for people over the age of 29 in those industries, the jobless rate is actually down slightly. Experts say that indicates employers may be more reluctant to hire younger generations for jobs that can be done remotely. In non-remotable industries like nursing, there's no notable difference between age groups. Mike Dubusky, ABC News.
12: June is the start of the annual Dog Bite Awareness Campaign by, guess who? Your mail carrier.
22: It's no joke. Last year, a postal employee suffered more than 5,200 dog attacks. California with the most on carriers, averaging well over one a day. Dog owners, you're urged not to open the door for your carrier unless your pet is in a separate closed room. Should your dog attack a postal worker, you could be liable for medical care, replacement clothing, emotional distress, costing you many thousands of dollars. That would really bite. Wayne Cabot, ABC News.
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11: 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Traffic on the Threes.
13: It's 12:23. And we are looking north to the city where 495 southbound at Ward Hill, there's a car fire by exit 114, or check that exit 106, that's route 114, right near Ward Hill is where it is. There was a fire there that's been extinguished, but we're still seeing lots of smoke there, and that right lane remains closed. It's going to slow you down just a bit. 128 North, watch for a work crew at Route 3, southbound at Route 38, then in Lexington at Route 2. All have you at about the speed limit. Overnight paving on Route 3 North, Kingsboro, Route 113 to the New Hampshire line, southbound at Drum Hill, then in 129 in Chelmsford, but no delays. 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Mostly clear sky, 48 degrees. Steve Perez, WBZ traffic on the threes.
11: Here's the 4-day WBZ AccuWeather forecast.
0: It'll be mainly clear and chilly early this morning with lows in the upper 30s in some inland suburbs to 48 in downtown Boston. Later today, sunshine mixing with clouds. A nice afternoon with a high up to 71. Mainly clear Tuesday night, low down to 57. More sun than clouds on Wednesday. Another nice afternoon. High up to 73 in Boston. Upper 70s inland. Mostly sunny and warmer on Thursday with a high of 84. And then very warm on Friday with some sunshine, highs in the mid to upper 80s. I'm AccuWeather meteorologist Matt Rindy, WBZ, Boston's News Radio.
12: The sky is the limit for these Boston public school students. WBZ's Jared Brosnan explains.
2: Their brains are like sponges. You give it to them and they'll run with it.
3: 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Marcus James is director of aviation programming, teaching BPS students like junior Messiah Dennison how to fly.
4: Thinking you don't have any fear of flying if you're jumping on that opportunity.
5: Horrified, but gotta face your fears, so it's okay. But the nerves are gonna be on 1,000, but I think once I reach the sky, you know, it's going to leave. It's going to jump out the window. Not me, but the nerves.
3: No turbulence from Messiah as he learned the basics. And now he's ready to swap the simulator for the real deal.
2: Messiah is incredible. In the program, by the way, it's practical. It's hands-on. There's no handout. So we're forcing them to memorize procedures, doing flight plans, understanding flight patterns.
3: Conditions weren't ideal this morning, but next week, Messiah will become BPS's second student in history cleared for takeoff.
5: You know, it's going to be beautiful up there, so that's what I'm hoping for.
3: From Norwood, I'm Jared Brosnan, WBZ Boston's News Radio.
12: Tennis legend Serena Williams is making a return to the court. The AP's Sagar Meghani has details about her comeback.
6: Serena Williams is returning to pro tennis after nearly 4 years away. Williams has not competed since the 2022 U.S. Open.
7: It's been a long time. I've been playing tennis my whole life.
6: At the time, she did not use the word retiring, but rather evolving.
7: Be a mom and explore a different version of Serena.
6: The WTA Tour says the now 44-year-old Williams will play doubles at next week's Queen's Club Grass Court tournament, which will raise speculation she also plans to compete on the grass at Wimbledon, where Williams won 7 of her 23 Grand Slam singles titles. Sagar Meghani, Washington.
12: A new border tunnel has been discovered between the U.S. and Mexico. ABC's Alex Stone with details.
8: The tunnel is about 869 feet long and 21 feet deep, running from Tijuana into San Diego. Mexican authorities made the announcement after carrying out a search warrant at a home, and they say the tunnel has lighting and ventilation. They believe it was a storage, logistics, and trafficking center for weapons, explosives, and drugs. They say methamphetamine, marijuana, and cell phones were found inside the tunnel. Alex Stone, ABC News.
12: 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I'm Dan Watkins, WBZ, Boston's News Radio.
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12: Good morning, I'm Dan Watkins. Here's what's happening. Fallen Boston firefighter Bobby Kilduff Jr. was remembered as a hero at his funeral at the Cathedral of the Holy Cross on Monday. The third-generation firefighter died on May 23rd while battling a house fire in Dorchester.
17: His boots may never be filled, and the helmet atop his casket not the only hat he wore. He was also a Marine, a football coach, and a loving father.
18: To know my dad was to love him.
17: Kilduff's daughter, Hannah Jane, son Mason, and longtime girlfriend Jess, delivering touching tributes during his funeral.
18: Every day, he embodied what it means to be a good neighbor, a caring friend, an empathetic stranger.
19: I'm completely overwhelmed by the idea that I won't be able to make any more memories with him, but I'm comforted by the countless memories I have already made with him.
17: After the service, solemn moments outside offered a time to reflect on the man who meant something to everyone and everything to many.
12: Now is WBZ-TV's Aaron Parsegian reporting. The Massachusetts Inspector General is doubling down on some scathing criticism and calls for change on Beacon Hill and at sheriff's departments across the state. Here's WBZ's Madison Rogers.
20: Inspector General Jeffrey Shapiro just put out a final report on a funding process for sheriffs that he's called fundamentally broken, with plenty of blame to go around. It comes months after legislators declined to pay for a $121 million deficit. The IG says, as it stands, it's a budgetary Wild West, and chaos is all but guaranteed, with chronic underfunding, illegal overspending, and little to no oversight. He says there's no common understanding on foundational questions, like the role of the sheriff. And right now, Shapiro says how we got to this point no longer matters. It's time for the chaos to stop. As lawmakers hammer out a new budget, he's calling for more specific line items, laying out what money should go where. And he also says fixing this mess is going to be a years-long process. Madison Rogers, WBZ, Boston's News Radio.
12: The White House says it will comply with a federal judge's order to temporarily halt its anti-weaponization fund.
21: The nearly $1.8 billion fund was meant to compensate Trump allies, while the president defended it.
22: These were people that were weaponized and really treated brutally.
21: There was bipartisan criticism from Republican Tom Tillis.
23: I mean, this is just stupid on stilts.
21: To Democrat Chris Van Hollen.
24: Rewarding individuals who committed crimes is obscene.
21: A federal judge Friday ordered a halt to the fund's plans pending arguments. The Justice Department says it strongly disagrees, but as word spread that it would pause the fund, Senate Minority Leader Chuck Schumer said Democrats would not stop there.
25: Until it's well and truly buried and can never see the light of day.
21: Sagar Magani, Washington.
12: Coming up, the Boston City Council is rolling out a new initiative that's aimed at securing more jobs for teens in the city. Find out more next.
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13: It's 2:33. And looking downtown, 93 northbound, a double lane closure through the O'Neill Tunnel, still there, still slowing you down a bit, but it did extend all the way to the Tobin Bridge. That work zone has been extended just now to the O'Neill Tunnel. Meanwhile, if you're in the market for a longer work crew, it's on the southbound side, starts Leverett Connector, exit 18. Over the Zakum through the O'Neill Tunnel, a double right lane closure slows you down and closes exit 16B to Purchase Street. On the River Roads, on the eastbound side, we have a road closure. It starts at North Harvard Street, Soldiers Field Road East, and Sturrow East at the Copley Tunnel. 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And their weight. 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Steve Perez, WBZ traffic on the threes.
11: Here's the 4-day WBZ AccuWeather forecast.
0: It is going to be mainly clear and chilly this morning. We'll have lows down into the upper 30s in some inland suburbs to 48 in downtown Boston. Later today, we'll have some mixing with some clouds. And it will be a warmer afternoon with a high up to 71. Mainly clear Tuesday night, low down to 57. More sun than clouds on Wednesday. Another nice afternoon, high 73 in Boston, but upper 70s inland. Mostly sunny and warmer on Thursday, high 84, low to mid-70s in the Cape and Islands. And then warmer again on Friday with highs in the mid to upper 80s. I'm AccuWeather meteorologist Matt Rindy, WBZ, Boston News Radio.
2: Boston Mayor Michelle Wu announces a new initiative to expand student access to school year jobs. 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
3: I can recall with fond and vivid detail what my internship was like in City Hall under Mayor Menino. I was still a student.
4: Mayor Michelle Wu looking back at her own life as she announces an initiative to present more Boston students with their own opportunities to learn and earn during the school year.
3: The city will partner with Boston's most innovative employers to build a new school year jobs program focused on career-connected opportunities. 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
3: Every working student will be able to access an ecosystem of professional mentorship, leadership training, and wraparound job supports.
4: Employers from a range of sectors have already committed to providing hundreds of jobs, but many more needed to reach the city's goal. From Boston City Hall, Sherry Small, WBZ Boston's News Radio.
2: Pop star Sabrina Carpenter is dealing with an alleged stalker. ABC's Alex Stone has details from Los Angeles.
5: Sabrina Carpenter says in a court filing she is fearing for her safety after a 31-year-old man named William Applegate allegedly tried to enter her home on May 23rd. He was arrested that night, but then allegedly returned less than 24 hours later and was on her driveway. And then he appeared again, she says, in her court filing on May 25th. Carpenter describes Applegate as delusional and says she's in fear of what he might do. An LAPD detective involved said in the court filing that Applegate is mentally unstable and poses a clear, credible, and ongoing threat. Alex Stone, ABC News, Los Angeles.
2: With the country celebrating its 250th birthday this summer, Boston's Museum of Fine Arts is bringing back a major reinstallation of its 18th century Art of the Americas gallery. The display integrates art from North, Central, and South America and the Caribbean. The MFA says that the goal of this exhibit is to show a broad view of a pivotal time in our nation's history. The rule of something is better than nothing goes way further when you need a bathroom. WBZ's Heil Schaffel explains.
6: The Mansfield rest stop on 95 North has been closed since October, finally getting a lift since it began to slide downhill in the mid-2000s. Now it's reopened to mixed reactions.
7: I think they would do like a real like information rest stop kind of place.
6: That's what I was expecting.
7: But yeah. I think they went minimal on this.
6: The whole stop is parking lots and a tiny bathroom building that sticks out of rolling hills. There are also some newly repaved walking paths and an empty gazebo. There used to be a bigger building here, but they've downsized.
8: I just wish they had a place where you could sit outside.
6: MassDOT was hurrying to complete the $2.5 million project before the World Cup. To be fair, this used to be porta potties, and some drivers were deeply thankful to have anything at all.
8: So we were actually just on the road, hoping.
6: Her son drives her to Dana-Farber every week, and she drinks a lot of water before those blood tests. Heil Schaffel, WBZ, Boston's News Radio.
2: Coming up, the new women's pro soccer team is providing an update on their incoming performance center in Brockton. Find out more next.
1: Optimism surrounding AI's ongoing profit potential, a stronger-than-expected reading of U.S. manufacturing last month, and hope that recent snags in U.S.-Iran talks haven't derailed a peace plan help Wall Street's main indexes find new records. Whether we extend those gains today is partly in the hands of retailers. One is Dollar General, whose geographic ubiquity and pull with customers of lower incomes have turned it into something of an economic indicator. Analysts expect the ultra-discount chain to report a 2.1% increase in comparable sales for the just-finished quarter, roughly half the increase of the previous quarter, but still reflecting recently rising popularity among higher-income shoppers. Victoria's Secret is on tap to open its earnings books for last quarter also, and in addition to profit and sales, investors will want to know more about the company's strategy pivot announced last month, in which it's embracing a more unapologetic stance of sexy following years of gently playing it down. Andrew O'Day, Bloomberg Business on WBZ, Boston's News Radio.
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12: The trade that had been rumored throughout the NFL offseason has finally happened as the Patriots and Eagles agree to a deal that will send three-time Pro Bowl wide receiver A.J. Brown to New England in exchange for a first-round pick in the 2028 draft and a fifth-round pick in 2027. This gives the Patriots the star wide receiver that they have been looking for, as according to ESPN, Brown is one of just seven players in NFL history with at least 8,500 receiving yards and 60 touchdown catches through his first seven seasons. Brown turns 29 in a few weeks. The Red Sox start up a quick three-game homestand when they take on the Orioles at Fenway tonight. First pitch is at 6:45, and game one of the Stanley Cup Final between the Golden Knights and Hurricanes is tonight at 8. Dan Watkins, WBZ, Boston's News Radio.
31: 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All-wheel drive. Traffic on the threes.
13: It's 2:43, and we're looking south of the city where Route 24 south, there's a cruiser involved crash. The cruiser's in the middle lane, other vehicle in the left lane. So two left lanes are blocked. It's after West Bridgewater, Route 106. You're going to slow down getting by. Meanwhile, on the expressway south, a right lane closure between Freeport Street and Neponset Circle. That's still there, but not much of a delay anymore. 95, watch for a northbound work crew in Sharon or Route 1. Another southbound of Route 140, no delays. Route 3, northbound work won't slow you down. First, Plymouth-Patuxent Highway, then at Route 14, then at Derby Street. 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Steve Perez, WBZ. Traffic on the threes.
31: Here's the four-day WBZ AccuWeather forecast.
0: It is going to be chilly early this morning under mainly clear skies. We'll have lows in the upper 30s in some inland suburbs to 48 in downtown Boston. Later today, after a cool start, it will become warmer this afternoon with sunshine and a few clouds. We'll have a high up to 71. Mainly clear skies Tuesday night, low down to 57. On Wednesday, we'll have more sun than clouds. Another nice afternoon with a high of 73 in Boston, but upper 70s inland. Warmer on Thursday with mostly sunny skies, high 84, low to mid 70s on the Cape and Islands. And then sunshine and some clouds on Friday. It'll be warm again with highs in the mid to upper 80s. I'm AccuWeather meteorologist Matt Rindy, WBZ, Boston's News Radio.

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1: Good morning, I'm Dan Watkins. Here's what's happening. Boston's new professional women's soccer team is cementing its legacy in Brockton. WBZ's Jared Brosnan explains.
2: Head of facilities Matt Balk says the new performance center will provide a big boost for Boston Legacy FC as they find their footing in the NWSL.
3: You want to go where you feel that you're being taken care of, and having a dedicated facility definitely helps contribute to that.
2: So they're hard at work here in Brockton to get construction wrapped up ahead of the Legacy's second season.
3: This building is 30,000 square feet. That'll consist of locker room, weight room, medical. In addition, there's a full-service kitchen and players lounge for the players to relax in.
2: For phase one of the project, they're also building a full grass field, a half grass field to practice set plays and corner kicks, and a turf field inside a bubble dome.
3: Great opportunity for when the teams and the players either don't want to be in some of our challenging weather from time to time,
2: or if they have to get ready to play a match on turf. Balk says the plan is to build more fields for community use in phase two of construction. From Brockton, I'm Jared Brosnan, WBZ Boston's News Radio.
1: Testimony continues this week in the sexual assault case involving the brother of the Massachusetts Attorney General. WBZ's Nicole Davis with more.
4: Prosecutors over at Suffolk Superior Court say Alvin Campbell Jr. allegedly posed as a rideshare driver, chose his victims, and then drove them to his home in Rhode Island. That's where they say Campbell raped and sexually assaulted them. There has been graphic testimony so far. The videos involved here so sensitive in nature that the judge removed spectators from the court as the jury watched them. Now, Campbell happens to be the older brother of State Attorney General Andrea Campbell. She has denounced his behavior and expressed support for the victims. The jury could get the case as soon as this week. Nicole Davis, WBZ, Boston's News Radio.
1: Preparations are well underway for next week's kickoff of the FIFA World Cup, which opens in Los Angeles and will last for weeks in cities across the country. ABC's Alex Stone has more from L.A. on the question of whether ICE agents will be enforcing immigration law at the venues.
5: Los Angeles County Sheriff Robert Luna says he has been assured there will be no immigration enforcement by ICE agents at FIFA World Cup events, despite comments indicating there might be from the Trump administration. Luna says he trusts it will not be happening.
6: Because if that starts occurring, we're going to have a whole new host of problems.
5: Law enforcement here says FIFA World Cup will be one of the largest security operations in Los Angeles history. Alex Stone, ABC News, Los Angeles.
1: The stalemate over talks between Iran and the U.S. sent oil prices higher on Monday, and analysts say that gas prices may not be far behind. Prices at the pump had been coming down recently following reports of a breakthrough in negotiations, but Patrick DeHaan with Gas Buddy tells ABC News those dips in price could be short-lived.
7: The national average we still anticipate could be $4.80 a gallon over the course of the summer. So while we've gotten a little bit of a two-week break from high prices, we could go right back up. And it's still not impossible that later this summer, even ahead of July 4, that we could see the national average pressing $5 a gallon.
1: As of Monday, the average price for a gallon of regular in Massachusetts, $4.39. A federal appeals court in Washington rules that the Trump administration's ban on transgender people serving in the military is illegal.
8: In a split decision, a federal appeals court in Washington, D.C. said the Trump administration's transgender military ban is likely unconstitutional and, quote, appears to be driven by a bare desire to harm a politically unpopular group. The Supreme Court last year allowed the ban to go into place as lawsuits challenging the policy went through the courts. While Monday's decision barred the Pentagon from expelling transgender soldiers, the court did allow a ban on transgender recruits from joining the military. Peter Haralambos, ABC News.
1: And that ruling comes as Pride Month gets underway. The 2026 Pride Parade in Boston, which is organized by Boston Pride for the People, will take place this coming Saturday, and it will be accompanied by a festival on the Common. An estimated more than 1 million people attended the Pride Parade and festivals last June. The state of Florida has filed a new lawsuit against OpenAI, claiming that the company is putting profits ahead of people.
9: Florida's attorney general alleges OpenAI doesn't do enough to prevent harmful or criminal behavior on its platform, and that puts children at risk. State AG James Ulfmeyer cites instances of people using ChatGPT before acts of violence, including last year's shooting at Florida State University. In response, OpenAI told ABC News it already has safety measures in place to redirect people to mental health resources if it detects them going down a dark path, adding it's committed to getting this right. Mike Dubusky, ABC News.
1: Wallet Hub is out with its new list of the best places to raise a family in the U.S., and the top cities are all amazing if your bank account is too. Monica Nelson tells us more about the top five.
10: Wallet Hub found the best place to raise a family in 2026 is Fremont, California. Great schools, super safe, tons of parks, and yes, the median home price is a casual $1.4 million. Second place is Irvine, also in California, where the homes cost $1.3 million, but the sunshine is free. Plano, Texas grabs third place with homes around $550,000. Overland Park, Kansas came in fourth, and you only need $480,000 for a house there. Seattle rounds out the top five with an average home price of $900,000, and that may come with unlimited coffee and neighbors that tell you the difference between drizzle and mist. I'm Monica Nelson.
1: And the top city in New England on the list is Warwick, Rhode Island, which came in at number 27. Traffic and weather next.
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12: Welcome. This is The Upside with Jordan, a dose of good news because it's a big world out there. You mentioned AI, artificial intelligence, to a lot of people, including college seniors. You might run into a rather harsh reaction. It was anything but that type of reaction when Steve Wozniak, the beloved co-founder of Apple, received when he gave a speech at Grand Valley State University's graduation ceremony. Why did the crowd erupt in cheers? Because he said this: "You all have AI, actual intelligence." Wozniak went on to compare building AI to replicating the human brain, only this too had a subtlety to it. He says, quote, "I was at a company where the engineers figured out how to make a brain." And he continued, "Yeah, takes 9 months." More cheers and laughter. Compare Wozniak's message to that of other college commencement speakers who have been bringing up AI and getting raspberries, that's putting it mildly, from the audience. Steve Wozniak summed it up when he said to the students, "Your importance to the world is really yourself. Always try to think differently." And that's The Upside with Jordan, WBZ, Boston's News Radio.
0: 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Traffic on the threes.
13: It is 2:53, and we're keeping it south of the city where 24 southbound has a crash involving a cruiser. The two left lanes are closed. It's after Route 106 in West Bridgewater. With those two left lanes blocked, you're definitely going to see a bit of a delay. Meanwhile, north of the city, 495, it was a breakdown lane car fire southbound at Ward Hills. Not much of a factor anymore, but it has not completely cleared. North of town on 128, there's road work with no delays. Northbound Route 3, southbound Route 38, then in Lexington at Route 2, as well as in Peabody, 95 north at Route 114. 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Mostly clear sky, 47 degrees. Steve Perez, WBZ traffic on the threes.
0: Here's the 4-day WBZ AccuWeather forecast.
14: It'll be mainly clear and chilly early this morning with lows in the upper 30s in some inland suburbs to 48 in downtown Boston. Later today, sunshine mixing with clouds. A nice afternoon with a high up to 71. Mainly clear Tuesday night, low down to 57. More sun than clouds on Wednesday. Another nice afternoon, high up to 73 in Boston. Upper 70s inland. Mostly sunny and warmer on Thursday with a high of 84. And then very warm on Friday with some sunshine, highs in the mid to upper 80s. I'm AccuWeather meteorologist Matt Rindy, WBZ, Boston News Radio.
1: MassDOT is honoring the best school crossing guards in the Commonwealth. WBZ's James Rojas has the story from the State House.
15: Philip Eng, interim secretary of MassDOT, seems to have a soft spot for crossing guards.
16: Cold weather, rainy weather, nice weather, hot weather. They're out there every day.
15: Among those being recognized at this year's Safe Routes to School ceremony are crossing guard champions Marge Barnett and Brecton Drugas, who keep Bridge Street Elementary students in Northampton safe.
17: I was really humbled by the fact that parents got together and nominated us and said, apparently, nice, good things about us.
18: I also feel really honored, yeah. It means the world to me that everyone got together and
19: notices us.
18: Yeah, it feels really good.
15: This year's Crossing Guard of the Year award went to Boston Traffic Supervisor Segrario Ortiz. At the State House, James Rojas, WBZ, Boston's News Radio.
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20: 5-year-old Parker Wolf of Billerica has faced some serious medical challenges due to an endocrine disorder. 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And now his dream is coming true. The Billerica Police Department surprised him with the good news during what he thought was a routine tour of the station recently. Parker's trip will include being a zookeeper for a day and visiting the San Diego Zoo Safari Park. 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
1: With the New York Knicks in the NBA Finals for the first time in more than 25 years, New York City's mayor is repealing bedtime for public school students in what could be an unprecedented move. Mayor Mamdani is telling parents it's okay to let their kids stay up late on a school night to watch the Knicks battle the San Antonio Spurs. Game one of the NBA Finals is Wednesday night in New York. Taylor Swift is releasing some new music for the upcoming Toy Story 5 soundtrack. Swift announced her original song, I Knew It, I Knew You, on social media Monday. The Grammy-winning singer said that she wrote the song after she was lucky enough to see the film in its early stages. The song comes out on June 5th. Toy Story 5 hits theaters on June 19th. The latest on the top stories, plus a check of traffic and weather coming up next. I'm Dan Watkins, WBZ, Boston's News Radio.
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3: From ABC News, I'm Chuck Severson. Getting heated with four-letter words and accusations, a phone call between President Trump and Israeli Prime Minister Benjamin Netanyahu today, according to sources familiar with it, to ABC News. They say Trump called Netanyahu ungrateful and crazy, saying his escalation of war in Lebanon could wreck the Iran-U.S. talks. ABC News White House correspondent Karen Travers.
4: We haven't heard from the Iranians anything to indicate that things are back on. And really, even the on, off, what is happening, the substance is still very complicated. There are still significant sticking points that have to be reworked. And the president had sent changes back to Iran that so far they have not addressed or weighed in on.
3: It will obey a federal judge's ruling temporarily freezing the Trump administration's $1.8 billion funds, says the Justice Department. Funds set up for people claiming injuries from the Biden years. Tax dollars would potentially go to January 6th rioters who attacked police officers. Texas Senator John Cornyn.
5: Was this a miscalculation of the president?
6: Yes, I guess I'd call it that.
3: Among Democrats, Arizona Senator Mark Kelly.
19: This thing's a disgrace. Let's call this what it is. This is corruption in broad daylight.
3: A police officer fired after being caught on a doorbell camera repeatedly punching a woman during an arrest now faces an assault charge in Shelby, North Carolina. The woman's family says she is Sherry Moore, the officer Carson Hyder. ABC News Chief Justice Correspondent Pierre Thomas.
26: Moore's family says her nose was broken in the incident on Friday. On Saturday, Officer Hyder, who is 22 years old, was fired. Hyder turned himself in to face an assault charge of his own. Court records show that Moore was involved in a previous incident with Hyder last year, pleading guilty to charges of resisting arrest. Moore's family says she is homeless and suffers from mental health issues.
3: You're listening to ABC News.
1: Good morning. I'm Dan Watkins. Here's what's happening. The alleged wrong-way driver who struck a Massachusetts state trooper on Route 1 in Peabody over the weekend is expected to appear in court on Tuesday. The Newburyport man is facing several charges, including OUI, negligent operation, and driving the wrong way on a state highway. Both the trooper and the wrong-way driver were taken to a local hospital with injuries. State police say that the trooper is expected to be okay. This comes less than a month after State Trooper Kevin Traynor was killed in a similar situation on Route 1 in Linfield. The trade Patriots fans have been waiting for has finally happened as the Pats acquire star wide receiver A.J. Brown from the Philadelphia Eagles for a 2028 first-round pick and a 2027 fifth-round pick. Brown is a three-time Pro Bowler and has recorded at least 1,000 receiving yards in six of his seven NFL seasons. The trade is pending a physical and will reunite Brown with head coach Mike Vrabel, who coached him for 3 years in Tennessee. Coming up, some teenagers in Tewksbury are startled after some suspicious activity. Find out more next.
0: Traffic and weather together. 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All-wheel drive. Traffic on the threes.
13: It is 3:03. Looking downtown, 93 North, you're going to slow down a bit in the O'Neill Tunnel. Two right lanes are closed. A longer stretch southbound, a double right from exit 18 Lever Connector over the Zakum through the O'Neill closing. Exit 16B to Purchase Street. Moving slowly on the pike with only one lane open. Westbound Tremont Street to Cambridge Street. Eastbound Market Street to Mass Ave. And the eastbound ramps to 93 are closed with a detour at South Station. Along the Charles, a full road closure. Well, it starts Soldiers Field Road East at North Harvard Street and ends Thorough East at the Copley Tunnel. Meanwhile, Route 24 South is now closed. Starting at Route 106 in West Bridgewater, you're detoured off there. There was two lanes blocked for a cruiser-involved crash, and then as that was being straightened out, a vehicle struck a fire truck on scene there, and the road

0: Lows down into the upper 30s in some inland suburbs to 48 in downtown Boston. Later today, we'll have some mixing with some clouds. And it will be a warmer afternoon with a high up to 71. Mainly clear Tuesday night, low down to 57. More sun than clouds on Wednesday. Another nice afternoon, high 73 in Boston, but upper 70s inland. Mostly sunny and warmer on Thursday, high 84, low to mid 70s in the Cape and Islands. And then warmer again on Friday with highs in the mid to upper 80s. I'm AccuWeather meteorologist Matt Rinney, WBZ, Boston's News Radio.
1: Police in Tewksbury are looking for a suspicious man who was taking pictures of a group of teenagers. The teens say that they were scared, which prompted them to call police. Officials say the incident happened before school Monday morning at the corner of Lee Street and Farmer Avenue. WBZ TV's Paul Burton reports.
2: A home surveillance camera captures the moment the man pulls up in his car and then the teens turn and walk away, missing their bus. As a car starts to follow them down the street, that's when JJ and Brielle took off running.
3: Started taking pictures of us, so we started to walk away, and then it pulled into the street, and we just ran home.
2: Moments later, the man got out of his car, then stood outside Brielle's home, and kept taking photos with his phone.
4: I just saw the guy, like, up there, and my mom told me to take a picture of him and stuff.
2: Moments later, the man got back in his car and left. Police have been combing the area looking for this individual and speaking with residents. Police say the vehicle involved appears to be an older model Ford Escape. Meanwhile, these teens are glad they did not hesitate, but ran for safety.
1: And Tewksbury police are working with the FBI to try and identify the man. Saying goodbye to a fallen Boston firefighter. The funeral for Bobby Kilduff Jr. was Monday at Boston's Cathedral of the Holy Cross, which was packed with family, friends, and colleagues. 53-year-old died May 23rd after falling from the third floor while fighting a fire in Dorchester. His daughter Hannah remembered her dad as a dedicated firefighter, a job that spanned her entire life.
5: My dad served on the Boston Fire Department for 24 years. I'm 24 years old. So throughout my entire life, he has dedicated his life to helping others. He loved his city. He loved his community, and he loved his job. He used to say that the only thing he loved more than being a firefighter was being our dad.
1: Kilduff also leaves behind a son, Mason, who said, quote, "My dad is my hero. He's the hero everyone says he is, and I'll miss him forever." Kilduff worked with the rescue company Two Firehouse in Roxbury. Full train service returns to Foxborough just in time for the World Cup. WBZ's Heil Schaffel reports.
6: After months of shuttle buses, regular service has returned to Foxborough Station, right outside Gillette Stadium. It's a fine shave just before the World Cup.
7: We just came to the station because it was so convenient and a last-minute thing.
6: Workers were still putting finishing touches on the station as they looked around. The T says without building these new platforms, the station simply wouldn't be big enough to handle the fans who will come here by train. MBTA GM Phil Eng has made preparations for 20,000 World Cup riders per match. Attorney General Andrea Campbell says the T actually broke the law in trying to finish so fast by bypassing the bid process. The T says without this new station, it would have taken 6 hours to load and unload everyone going to the matches. Still,
8: expect delays, folks. You will be in line 4 hours before you even make it into the stadium.
6: That train rider, not optimistic. Kyle Schaffel, WBZ, Boston News Radio.
1: Coming up, the Logan Remote Terminal in Framingham is up and running. We checked in on the first day. Details next.
9: Terrible winter weather at the start of the year got U.S. auto sales off to a pretty weak start in 2026. Industry watchers think we are still feeling the effects of a rebound from that weak start. Several automakers released their U.S. sales for May, with Bloomberg Economics forecasting a slight increase from April's total, reflecting overall economic growth this quarter. But sales patterns show affordability remains a constraint in the new car market, with shoppers showing a clear preference for used cars. The first of four straight mornings of U.S. job market news begins this morning with the Labor Department's April measure of job openings. Economists think we will see an increase following March's surprise plunge. They also think we'll see a stronger willingness to hire by small businesses than by large ones. Consumers have reported the job market marginally improved during the month, with job seekers having a bit of an easier time getting offered work. Andrew O'Day, Bloomberg Business on WBZ, Boston's News Radio.
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7: The trade Patriots fans have been waiting for has finally happened as the Pats announced that they are acquiring star wide receiver A.J. Brown from the Eagles for a 2028 first-round pick and a 2027 fifth-round pick. Brown is a three-time Pro Bowler and has recorded at least 1,000 receiving yards in six of his seven NFL seasons. The trade also reunites him with head coach Mike Vrabel, who coached Brown for three seasons with the Titans. Meanwhile, that's not the only blockbuster NFL trade in the past 24 hours, as the Rams and Browns struck a deal that will send two-time Defensive Player of the Year Myles Garrett to L.A. for Jared Verse and multiple draft picks. And the Red Sox take on the Orioles at Fenway tonight. First pitch is at 6:45. Dan Watkins, WBZ Boston's News Radio.
6: 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Traffic on the threes.
8: It's 4:13, and we're looking north of town where 128 has northbound work at Route 3, southbound at Route 38, then in Lexington at Route 2, but no delays. Watch for a setup in PMD 95. North by Route 114. That should be clearing shortly. 495 North, our work crew in Andover at Route 28, not a problem anymore. On the southbound side, right before Ward Hill, there was a car fire slowing things down. That has been cleared. 93 South, Montvale Ave, a work crew, no delay. Watch for overnight paving in Tingsboro, Route 3 North, Route 113 to the New Hampshire line, as well as in Chelmsford southbound, Drum Hill, then at 129. Meanwhile, south of the city, 24 southbound is currently closed due to a multi-vehicle cruiser-involved crash that became a separate crash. The entire road is now closed. You're detoured off West Bridgewater, Route 106. 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Mostly clear sky, 47 degrees. Steve Perez, WBZ traffic on the threes.
6: Here's the four-day WBZ AccuWeather forecast.
9: It is going to be chilly early this morning under mainly clear skies. We'll have lows in the upper 30s in some inland suburbs to 48 in downtown Boston. Later today, after a cool start, it will become warmer this afternoon with sunshine and a few clouds. We'll have a high up to 71. Mainly clear skies Tuesday night, low down to 57. On Wednesday, we'll have more sun than clouds. Another nice afternoon with a high of 73 in Boston, but upper 70s inland. Warmer on Thursday with mostly sunny skies, high 84, low to mid 70s on the Cape and Islands. And then sunshine and some clouds on Friday. It'll be warm again with highs in the mid to upper 80s. I'm AccuWeather meteorologist Matt Rindy, WBZ, Boston News Radio.
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7: Good morning, I'm Dan Watkins. Here's what's happening. A first-of-its-kind remote terminal is now open in Framingham, which allows select airline passengers to go through TSA checkpoints before they even get to Logan Airport. WBZ's Sherry Small went to check out how things were going on the first day.
10: Passengers on morning Delta and JetBlue flights can go through TSA screening at a Logan Airport remote terminal in Framingham, then board a secure bus and get dropped off at Logan Airport right near their departing gate.
11: We just wanted to try it out. Something new.
10: The first bus leaves at 4 a.m., the last at 11 a.m., but you have to reserve a seat in advance. Lauren, who's catching a flight to D.C., found that out the hard way.
11: Even though it says remote terminal, I still can't treat it like the terminal at the airport. Can't just walk up, say my name, and show my ID, and get on the bus like I can get on a plane.
10: Reservations can be made 90 minutes to 90 days in advance. So far, Massport says they've already sold 1,500 tickets. From Framingham, Sherry Small, WBZ, Boston's News Radio.
7: The Justice Department says it will abide by a federal judge's order to hold off, at least for now, on plans to give out up to $1.8 billion in a so-called anti-weaponization fund.
12: A social media post from the Justice Department says officials strongly disagree with last week's ruling by a federal judge in Virginia temporarily freezing the fund pending a hearing she set for the end of next week. The department says it will abide by that ruling. That as more congressional Republicans express their opposition to the idea of handing out up to $1.8 billion of taxpayer money to those who have been accused of or convicted of crimes.
7: That was ABC's Stephen Portnoy reporting. The trial over the collapse of the Francis Scott Key Bridge in Baltimore back in 2024 is being postponed indefinitely. A federal judge was supposed to hear opening statements on Monday, but a flurry of last-minute settlements resolved most of the remaining claims. The judge is now considering legal arguments that could possibly lead to the litigation being wrapped up without a trial. Six construction workers died after a container ship lost power and rammed into the bridge. America's second largest teachers union is calling for screen bans and AI limits in schools. The plan is called Devices Down, Eyes Up, Hands On. As part of that plan, the American Federation of Teachers proposing banning screens for students pre-K through second grade. Here's union president Randy Weingarten, who spoke with ABC News.
13: There's a word that's crazy. It's called cognitive offloading, which means that what's happening is that kids are actually not really applying knowledge. They are acquiring knowledge, but they're not problem solving. They have no kids are not reading books anymore.
7: Weingarten says that they're calling to swap out Chromebooks and AI in the classroom with applied and active learning, music, art, and other projects. Why go sit in a lecture hall or log into an online class to get a college education when you can just go to the bar?
14: For date nights, we used to go to free university lectures.
15: Ty and Felicia Freely launched Lectures on Tap in 2024, bringing compelling scholars into casual bar settings.
16: When we change the learning environment to something that's more conducive, being fun and relaxing and social, it turns the experience of learning up on its head.
15: For 45-minute talks followed by conversation and drinks, the concept went viral and is now in Boston.
14: We're in bars all over the city. Every night features a different speaker talking about a different topic. But cocktails are always involved.
15: Just 1 year, the concept has hosted over 80 speakers, drawn 12,000 attendees, and racked 25 million social media views. On Newberry, Jay Willett, WBZ Boston's News Radio.
7: Meanwhile, if you're planning on taking the bus in Quincy anytime soon, you might accidentally walk into a bar. WBZ's Matt Shearer explains.
17: So last year, the Irish pub Paddy Barry's in Quincy closed after nearly 30 years in business. Now owner Jerry Hanley has revived its legacy with a mobile pub built inside a converted shuttle bus. It's got memorabilia from the original spot, including Guinness signs and Irish-themed decorations, all to preserve the original atmosphere. The new mobile setup, which has been spotted at numerous local events, includes seating, serving windows, and draft beer systems capable of pouring multiple beverages at once. The original Paddy Barry's was demolished to make way for a new apartment development in Quincy Center. Matt Shearer, WBZ, Boston's News Radio.
7: The Federal Reserve Bank of New York is out with some new data about the state of remote work. ABC's Mike Dubusky reports.
18: The New York Fed now says the unemployment rate among recent college graduates in remotable industries like software development is up marginally since the pandemic, about 1%. Meanwhile, for people over the age of 29 in those industries, the jobless rate is actually down slightly. Experts say that indicates employers may be more reluctant to hire younger generations for jobs that can be done remotely. In non-remotable industries like nursing, there's no notable difference between age groups. Mike Dubusky, ABC News.
7: June is the start of the annual dog bite awareness campaign by, guess who? Your mail carrier.
19: It's no joke. 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California with the most on carriers, averaging well over one a day. Dog owners, you're urged not to open the door for your carrier unless your pet is in a separate closed room. 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That would really bite. Wayne Cabot, ABC News.
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8: It's 3:23. We're going to look west of the city on the Mass Pike eastbound at 495. There's a work crew that's been slowing things down there, but there was also a stalled truck out there that was adding to the delay. You were at a standstill Pike east at 495, moving a bit better than that now. There was also an intermittent road closure due to that work crew, so a lot happening there. Also seeing work on the on and off ramps to and from 495. The Pike also has brief work crew delays both ways by the Charleston service plazas. 290 is okay. Route 2 west at 190, a brief work crew delay. 495 north, reducing speed for a work crew by the Pike. Southbound work in Boxborough at Route 111, not a major worry. Meanwhile, south of the city, Route 24 southbound closed at Route 106 due to a multi-vehicle, multi-crash situation. Right now, the road is closed with all traffic detoured off in West Bridgewater at Route 106. 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Mostly clear sky, 47 degrees. Steve Perez, WBZ traffic on the threes.
6: Here's the four-day WBZ AccuWeather forecast.
0: It'll be mainly clear and chilly early this morning with lows in the upper 30s in some inland suburbs to 48 in downtown Boston. Later today, sunshine mixing with clouds. A nice afternoon with a high up to 71. Mainly clear Tuesday night, low down to 57. More sun than clouds on Wednesday. Another nice afternoon. High up to 73 in Boston. Upper 70s inland. Mostly sunny and warmer on Thursday with a high of 84. And then very warm on Friday with some sunshine, highs in the mid to upper 80s. I'm AccuWeather meteorologist Matt Rindy, WBZ, Boston's News Radio.
7: The sky is the limit for these Boston public school students. 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
1: Their brains are like sponges. You give it to them and they'll run with it.
2: Or in this case, they fly with it. Marcus James is director of aviation programming, teaching BPS students like junior Messiah Dennison how to fly.
3: Thinking you don't have any fear of flying if you were jumping on that opportunity.
4: Horrified, but gotta face your fears, so It's okay. But the nerves are gonna be on 1,000. But I think once I reach the sky, you know, it's going to leave. It's going to jump out the window. Not me, but the nerves.
2: No turbulence from Messiah as he learned the basics. And now he's ready to swap the simulator for the real deal.
1: Messiah is incredible. In the program, by the way, it's practical. It's hands-on. There's no handout. So we're forcing them to memorize procedures, doing flight plans, understanding flight patterns.
2: Conditions weren't ideal this morning, but next week, Messiah will become BPS's second student in history cleared for takeoff.
4: You know, it's going to be beautiful up there, so that's what I'm hoping for.
2: From Norwood, I'm Jared Brosnan, WBZ, Boston's News Radio.
7: Tennis legend Serena Williams is making a return to the court. The AP's Sagar Magani has details about her comeback.
5: Serena Williams is returning to pro tennis after nearly 4 years away. Williams has not competed since the 2022 U.S. Open.
9: It's been a long time. I've been playing tennis my whole life.
5: At the time, she did not use the word retiring, but rather evolving.
9: Be a mom and explore a different version of Serena.
5: The WTA Tour says the now 44-year-old Williams will play doubles at next week's Queen's Club Grass Court tournament, which will raise speculation she also plans to compete on the grass at Wimbledon, where Williams won 7 of her 23 Grand Slam singles titles. Sagar Magani, Washington.
7: A new border tunnel has been discovered between the U.S. and Mexico. ABC's Alex Stone with details.
11: The tunnel is about 869 feet long and 21 feet deep, running from Tijuana into San Diego. Mexican authorities made the announcement after carrying out a search warrant at a home, and they say the tunnel has lighting and ventilation. They believe it was a storage, logistics, and trafficking center for weapons, explosives, and drugs. They say methamphetamine, marijuana, and cell phones were found inside the tunnel. Alex Stone, ABC News.
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7: Good morning, I'm Dan Watkins. Here's what's happening. Fallen Boston firefighter Bobby Kilduff Jr. was remembered as a hero at his funeral at the Cathedral of the Holy Cross on Monday. The third-generation firefighter died on May 23rd while battling a house fire in Dorchester.
12: His boots may never be filled, and the helmet atop his casket not the only hat he wore. He was also a Marine, a football coach, and a loving father.
13: To know my dad was to love him.
12: Kilduff's daughter, Hannah Jane, son Mason, and longtime girlfriend Jess, delivering touching tributes during his funeral.
13: Every day, he embodied what it means to be a good neighbor, a caring friend, an empathetic stranger.
14: I'm completely overwhelmed by the idea that I won't be able to make any more memories with him, but I'm comforted by the countless memories I have already made with him.
12: After the service, solemn moments outside offered a time to reflect on the man who meant something to everyone and everything to many.
7: Now is WBZ-TV's Aaron Parsegian reporting. The Massachusetts Inspector General is doubling down on some scathing criticism and calls for change on Beacon Hill and at sheriff's departments across the state. Here's WBZ's Madison Rogers.
15: Inspector General Jeffrey Shapiro just put out a final report on a funding process for sheriffs that he's called fundamentally broken, with plenty of blame to go around. It comes months after legislators declined to pay for a $121 million deficit. The IG says, as it stands, it's a budgetary Wild West, and chaos is all but guaranteed, with chronic underfunding, illegal overspending, and little to no oversight. He says there's no common understanding on foundational questions, like the role of the sheriff. And right now, Shapiro says how we got to this point no longer matters. It's time for the chaos to stop. As lawmakers hammer out a new budget, he's calling for more specific line items, laying out what money should go where. And he also says fixing this mess is going to be a years-long process. Madison Rogers, WBZ, Boston's News Radio.
7: The White House says it will comply with a federal judge's order to temporarily halt its anti-weaponization fund.
16: The nearly $1.8 billion fund was meant to compensate Trump allies, while the president defended it.
17: These were people that were weaponized and really treated brutally.
16: There was bipartisan criticism from Republican Tom Tillis.
18: I mean, this is just stupid on stilts.
16: To Democrat Chris Van Hollen.
19: Rewarding individuals who committed crimes is obscene.
16: A federal judge Friday ordered a halt to the fund's plans pending arguments. The Justice Department says it strongly disagrees, but as word spread that it would pause the fund, Senate Minority Leader Chuck Schumer said Democrats would not stop there.
20: Until it's well and truly buried and can never see the light of day.
16: Sagar Magani, Washington.
7: Coming up, the Boston City Council is rolling out a new initiative that's aimed at securing more jobs for teens in the city. Find out more next.
6: Traffic and weather together. The Subaru Retailers of New England. All-wheel drive. Traffic on the threes.
8: It is 3:33, and we're looking downtown, 93 North O'Neill Tunnel. The double right lane closure slows you down a bit. So does the double right southbound. Lever connector through the O'Neill, closing exit 16B to Purchase Street. On the Pike, still moving slowly, only one lane available. That's westbound Tremont Street to Cambridge Street, eastbound Market Street to Mass Ave. Then the eastbound ramps to 93 are closed with a detour at South Station, exit 134A. Along to Charles, a road closure begins eastbound Soldiers Field Road, North Harvard Street, ends thorough east at the Copley Tunnel. Some trouble spots south of town, Route 24 southbound closed at Route 106 in West Bridgewater due to multiple crashes, including one involving a fire truck, another involving a cruiser. Quite a scene down there. And then west of the city, Mass Pike East still moving very slowly past a stalled vehicle and a work zone. That's Pike East by 495. 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For victims of drunk and drug driving, your grief is unique, but you are not alone.
0: 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Mostly clear sky, 47 degrees. Steve Perez, WBZ, traffic on the threes.
6: Here's the four-day WBZ AccuWeather forecast.
0: It is going to be mainly clear and chilly this morning. We'll have lows down into the upper 30s in some inland suburbs to 48 in downtown Boston. Later today, we'll have some mixing with some clouds. And it will be a warmer afternoon with a high up to 71. Mainly clear Tuesday night, low down to 57. More sun than clouds on Wednesday. Another nice afternoon, high 73 in Boston, but upper 70s inland. Mostly sunny and warmer on Thursday, high 84, low to mid-70s in the Cape and Islands. And then warmer again on Friday with highs in the mid to upper 80s. I'm AccuWeather meteorologist Matt Rindy, WBZ, Boston News Radio.
7: Boston Mayor Michelle Wu announces a new initiative to expand student access to school year jobs. WBZ's Sherry Small explains.
1: I can recall with fond and vivid detail what my internship was like in City Hall under Mayor Menino. I was still a student.
2: Mayor Michelle Wu looking back at her own life as she announces an initiative to present more Boston students with their own opportunities to learn and earn during the school year.
1: The city will partner with Boston's most innovative employers to build a new school year jobs program focused on career-connected opportunities. 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
2: Students will also get additional support to help them succeed.
1: Every working student will be able to access an ecosystem of professional mentorship, leadership training, and wraparound job supports.
2: Employers from a range of sectors have already committed to providing hundreds of jobs, but many more needed to reach the city's goal. From Boston City Hall, Sherry Small, WBZ Boston's News Radio.
7: Pop star Sabrina Carpenter is dealing with an alleged stalker. ABC's Alex Stone has details from Los Angeles.
3: Sabrina Carpenter says in a court filing she is fearing for her safety after a 31-year-old man named William Applegate allegedly tried to enter her home on May 23rd. He was arrested that night but then allegedly returned less than 24 hours later and was on her driveway. And then he appeared again, she says, in her court filing on May 25th. Carpenter describes Applegate as delusional and says she's in fear of what he might do. An LAPD detective involved said in the court filing that Applegate is mentally unstable and poses a clear, credible, and ongoing threat. Alex Stone, ABC News, Los Angeles.
7: With the country celebrating its 250th birthday this summer, Boston's Museum of Fine Arts is bringing back a major reinstallation of its 18th century Art of the Americas gallery. The display integrates art from North, Central, and South America and the Caribbean. The MFA says that the goal of this exhibit is to show a broad view of a pivotal time in our nation's history. The rule of something is better than nothing goes way further when you need a bathroom. WBZ's Heil Schaffel explains.
4: The Mansfield rest stop on 95 North has been closed since October, finally getting a lift since it began to slide downhill in the mid-2000s. Now it's reopened to mixed reactions.
5: I think they would do like a real like information rest stop kind of place.
4: That's what I was expecting.
5: But yeah. I think they went minimal on this.
4: The whole stop is parking lots and a tiny bathroom building that sticks out of rolling hills. There are also some newly repaved walking paths and an empty gazebo. There used to be a bigger building here, but they've downsized.
9: I just wish they had a place where you could sit outside.
4: MassDOT was hurrying to complete the $2.5 million project before the World Cup. To be fair, this used to be porta potties, and some drivers were deeply thankful to have anything at all.
9: So we were actually just on the road, hoping.
4: Her son drives her to Dana-Farber every week, and she drinks a lot of water before those blood tests. Kyle Schaffel, WBZ, Boston's News Radio.
7: Coming up, the new women's pro soccer team is providing an update on their incoming performance center in Brockton. Find out more next.
21: The action camera maker GoPro is in a lot of financial trouble. It's blaming surging costs for memory chips. So now it's seeking a new cash infusion, maybe a sale, maybe a merger in order to avert going belly up. President Trump said Israel and Hezbollah militants in Lebanon have agreed to stop attacking each other and that talks between the U.S. and Iran are ongoing, refuting earlier reports coming out of Iran. That gave Wall Street a pretty good boost today, along with Anthropic, the maker of the in-demand Claude AI chatbot, filing paperwork to begin selling stock to the public later this year. With that, at the close, new record highs across the board on Wall Street, with the Dow up 46 points, the Nasdaq adding 114, the S&P was up 20, oil 5% higher to just under $92 a barrel. And Planet Fitness says teenagers aged 14 to 19 can work out for free at any of its locations in the U.S. and Canada. through the end of this summer. I'm Tom Busby, Bloomberg Business on WBZ, Boston's News Radio.
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24: Hello again. Welcome. It's Connoisseur's Corner. I'm Jordan Rich. 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Matt, you've got news up in Vermont from Long Trail Brewery, something nice happening on June 6th.
25: Vermont's Long Trail Brewing is going to be celebrating their titular trail, as it is also National Trails Day, and they are going to release what they're calling the Really Long Trail Pack. It is a record-setting selection of 168 beers, including an updated edition of the Long Trail Ale that launched the company in 1989. In a packaging that maps every mile of the trail in a 1 centimeter to 1 mile scale and has little points of interest along the trail, including, of course, the brewery itself. On the back of the box will be an elevation map that shows you the rise and fall of 70,000 feet that people who take the whole trail enjoy. Even just thinking about all that walking is getting me thirsty, so it'd be great that they have all that beer inside. Proceeds are going to go to organizations like the Vermont Mountain Bike Association and the Vermont Hudson Trails program. So, you know, Long Trail always does great stuff for the community. So they have great beer. It should be a great time to celebrate, get outside, explore nature. And if you want to learn more, it's at longtrail.com.
24: 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All part of Connoisseur's Corner, WBZ, Boston's News Radio.
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7: After months of rumors and speculation, A.J. Brown is now a Patriot. The Pats trading for the star wide receiver, sending a first-round pick in 2028 and a fifth-rounder in 2027 to the Eagles to bring the three-time Pro Bowler to Foxborough. Brown has reached 1,000 receiving yards in all but one season in his NFL career. He'll turn 29 later this month. Meanwhile, the Pats have another voluntary OTA practice in Foxborough today. The Red Sox are looking for their third straight win tonight when they return home to Fenway to take on the Orioles. Connelly Early gets the ball for Boston. First pitch is at 6:45. And game one of the Stanley Cup Final between the Carolina Hurricanes and Vegas Golden Knights is tonight in Raleigh. Puck drop is at 8. Dan Watkins, WBZ, Boston's News Radio.
6: Traffic and weather together. 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All-wheel drive. Traffic on the threes.
8: It is 3:43, and we're looking west of town where the Pike has work crews both ways by the Charlton Service Plaza. Not much of a delay there. A bit of a slowdown eastbound remains at 495, where there was a vehicle stalled in a work zone. Seeing some improvement there, but you're still going to slow down getting through there. And still seeing work crews on the on and off ramps to and from 495. And the Mass Pike. Route 2 westbound at 190, a brief work crew delay. And 495 north, you're going to reduce speed by the Pike. A setup southbound in Boxborough at Route 111 won't slow you down. South to the city, 24 southbound. Lane is reopening at Route 106, so you can squeeze by a multi-vehicle, multi-crash situation. 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Steve Perez, WBZ, traffic on the threes.
6: Here's the four-day WBZ AccuWeather forecast.
0: It is going to be chilly early this morning under mainly clear skies. We'll have lows in the upper 30s in some inland suburbs to 48 in downtown Boston. Later today, after a cool start, it will become warmer this afternoon with sunshine and a few clouds. We'll have a high up to 71. Mainly clear skies Tuesday night, low down to 57. On Wednesday, we'll have more sun than clouds. Another nice afternoon with a high of 73 in Boston, but upper 70s inland. Warmer on Thursday with mostly sunny skies, high 84, low to mid 70s on the Cape and Islands. And then sunshine and some clouds on Friday. It'll be warm again with highs in the mid to upper 80s. I'm Mackie with the meteorologist Matt Rindy, WBZ, Boston News Radio.

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1: Good morning, I'm Dan Watkins. Here's what's happening. Boston's new professional women's soccer team is cementing its legacy in Brockton. WBZ's Jared Brosnan explains.
2: Head of facilities Matt Balk says the new performance center will provide a big boost for Boston Legacy FC as they find their footing in the NWSL.
3: You want to go where you feel that you're being taken care of, and having a dedicated facility definitely helps contribute to that.
2: So they're hard at work here in Brockton to get construction wrapped up ahead of the Legacy's second season.
3: This building is 30,000 square feet. That'll consist of locker room, weight room, medical. In addition, there's a full-service kitchen and players lounge for the players to relax in.
2: For phase one of the project, they're also building a full grass field, a half grass field to practice set plays and corner kicks, and a turf field inside a bubble dome.
3: Great opportunity for when the teams and the players either don't want to be in some of our challenging weather from time to time,
2: or if they have to get ready to play a match on turf. Balk says the plan is to build more fields for community use in phase two of construction. From Brockton, I'm Jared Brosnan, WBZ Boston's News Radio.
1: Testimony continues this week in the sexual assault case involving the brother of the Massachusetts Attorney General. WBZ's Nicole Davis with more.
4: Prosecutors over at Suffolk Superior Court say Alvin Campbell Jr. allegedly posed as a rideshare driver, chose his victims, and then drove them to his home in Rhode Island. That's where they say Campbell raped and sexually assaulted them. There has been graphic testimony so far. The videos involved here so sensitive in nature that the judge removed spectators from the court as the jury watched them. Now, Campbell happens to be the older brother of State Attorney General Andrea Campbell. She has denounced his behavior and expressed support for the victims. The jury could get the case as soon as this week. Nicole Davis, WBZ, Boston's News Radio.
1: Preparations are well underway for next week's kickoff of the FIFA World Cup, which opens in Los Angeles and will last for weeks in cities across the country. ABC's Alex Stone has more from L.A. on the question of whether ICE agents will be enforcing immigration law at the venues.
5: Los Angeles County Sheriff Robert Luna says he has been assured there will be no immigration enforcement by ICE agents at FIFA World Cup events, despite comments indicating there might be from the Trump administration. Luna says he trusts it will not be happening.
6: Because if that starts occurring, we're going to have a whole new host of problems.
5: Law enforcement here says FIFA World Cup will be one of the largest security operations in Los Angeles history. Alex Stone, ABC News, Los Angeles.
1: The stalemate over talks between Iran and the U.S. sent oil prices higher on Monday, and analysts say that gas prices may not be far behind. Prices at the pump had been coming down recently following reports of a breakthrough in negotiations, but Patrick DeHaan with Gas Buddy tells ABC News those dips in price could be short-lived.
7: The national average we still anticipate could be $4.80 a gallon over the course of the summer. So while we've gotten a little bit of a two-week break from high prices, we could go right back up. And it's still not impossible that later this summer, even ahead of July 4, that we could see the national average pressing $5 a gallon.
1: As of Monday, the average price for a gallon of regular in Massachusetts, $4.39. A federal appeals court in Washington rules that the Trump administration's ban on transgender people serving in the military is illegal.
8: In a split decision, a federal appeals court in Washington, D.C. said the Trump administration's transgender military ban is likely unconstitutional and, quote, appears to be driven by a bare desire to harm a politically unpopular group. The Supreme Court last year allowed the ban to go into place as lawsuits challenging the policy went through the courts. While Monday's decision barred the Pentagon from expelling transgender soldiers, the court did allow a ban on transgender recruits from joining the military. Peter Haralambos, ABC News.
1: And that ruling comes as Pride Month gets underway. The 2026 Pride Parade in Boston, which is organized by Boston Pride for the People, will take place this coming Saturday, and it will be accompanied by a festival on the Common. An estimated more than 1 million people attended the Pride Parade and festivals last June. The state of Florida has filed a new lawsuit against OpenAI, claiming that the company is putting profits ahead of people.
9: Florida's attorney general alleges OpenAI doesn't do enough to prevent harmful or criminal behavior on its platform, and that puts children at risk. State AG James Ulfmeyer cites instances of people using ChatGPT before acts of violence, including last year's shooting at Florida State University. In response, OpenAI told ABC News it already has safety measures in place to redirect redirect people to mental health resources if it detects them going down a dark path, adding it's committed to getting this right. Mike Dubusky, ABC News.
1: Wallet Hub is out with its new list of the best places to raise a family in the U.S., and the top cities are all amazing if your bank account is too. Monica Nelson tells us more about the top five.
10: Wallet Hub found the best place to raise a family in 2026 is Fremont, California. Great schools, super safe, tons of parks, and yes, the median home price is a casual $1.4 million. Second place is Irvine, also in California, where the homes cost $1.3 million, but the sunshine is free. Plano, Texas grabs third place with homes around $550,000. Overland Park, Kansas came in fourth, and you only need $480,000 for a house there. Seattle rounds out the top five with an average home price of $900,000, and that may come with unlimited coffee and neighbors that tell you the difference between drizzle and mist. I'm Monica Nelson.
1: And the top city in New England on the list is Warwick, Rhode Island, which came in at number 27. Traffic and weather next.
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3: At 3:53, we're going to look south of the city where Expressway, the southbound right lane closure, Freeport Street, Tenneponset Circle is cleared. 128 North, a work crew in Dedham before Route 1. That's gone. 495 South, still seeing a significant delay following a pair of crashes near Route 106. Right, the road was closed. Right now, the left lane will allow you to squeeze by that scene. It's going to slow you down, but at least you'll be able to get through. Watch for a work crew 495 South at Route 24, northbound of Route 140. No trouble getting by. 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Mostly clear sky, 47 degrees. Steve Perez, WBZ traffic on the threes.
0: Here's the four-day WBZ AccuWeather forecast.
20: It'll be mainly clear and chilly early this morning with lows in the upper 30s in some inland suburbs to 48 in downtown Boston. Later today, sunshine mixing with clouds. A nice afternoon with a high up to 71. Mainly clear Tuesday night, low down to 57. More sun than clouds on Wednesday. Another nice afternoon, high up to 73 in Boston. Upper 70s inland. Mostly sunny and warmer on Thursday with a high of 84. And then very warm on Friday with some sunshine, highs in the mid to upper 80s. I'm AccuWeather meteorologist Matt Rindy, WBZ, Boston News Radio.
1: MassDOT is honoring the best school crossing guards in the Commonwealth. WBZ's James Rojas has the story from the State House.
21: Philip Eng, interim secretary of MassDOT, seems to have a soft spot for crossing guards.
22: Cold weather, rainy weather, nice weather, hot weather,
2: They're out there every day.
21: Among those being recognized at this year's Safe Routes to School ceremony are crossing guard champions Marge Barnett and Brecton Drugas, who keep Bridge Street Elementary students in Northampton safe.
12: I was really humbled by the fact that parents got together and nominated us and said, apparently, nice, good things about us.
22: I also feel really honored. Yeah, it means the world to me that everyone got together
12: and notices us.
22: Yeah, it feels really good.
21: This year's Crossing Guard of the Year award went to Boston Traffic Supervisor Segrario Ortiz. At the State House, James Rojas, WBZ, Boston's News Radio.
1: A cross-country dream is about to come true for a young boy in Billerica. 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
23: 5-year-old Parker Wolf of Billerica has faced some serious medical challenges due to an endocrine disorder. Parker loves animals and wished to visit the world-famous San Diego Zoo through the Make-A-Wish Foundation. And now his dream is coming true. The Billerica Police Department surprised him with the good news during what he thought was a routine tour of the station recently. Parker's trip will include being a zookeeper for a day and visiting the San Diego Zoo Safari Park. 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
1: With the New York Knicks in the NBA Finals for the first time in more than 25 years, New York City's mayor is repealing bedtime for public school students in what could be an unprecedented move. Mayor Mamdani is telling parents it's okay to let their kids stay up late on a school night to watch the Knicks battle the San Antonio Spurs. Game one of the NBA Finals is Wednesday night in New York. Taylor Swift is releasing some new music for the upcoming Toy Story 5 soundtrack. Swift announced her original song, I Knew It, I Knew You, on social media Monday. The Grammy-winning singer said that she wrote the song after she was lucky enough to see the film in its early stages. The song comes out on June 5th. Toy Story 5 hits theaters on June 19th. The latest on the top stories, plus a check of traffic and weather coming up next. I'm Dan Watkins, WBZ, Boston's News Radio.
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0: ABC News. I'm Chuck Sievertson. Heated words, some of them four letters long, in a phone call between President Trump and Israeli Prime Minister Netanyahu Monday, according to sources familiar with it to ABC News. They say Trump called Netanyahu ungrateful and crazy, saying his escalation of war in Lebanon could wreck the Iran-U.S. talks. ABC News White House correspondent Karen Travers.
1: The president now says that talks are continuing, quote, at a rapid pace. That is very different than what we heard from Iranian state media, where they had indicated that talks had been suspended at this point because of the issue of Lebanon, that was such a flashpoint complicating these conversations right now with the United States.
0: It will obey a federal judge's ruling temporarily freezing the Trump administration's $1.8 billion funds, says the Justice Department, the fund set up for people claiming injuries from the Biden years. Tax dollars would potentially go to January 6th rioters who attacked police officers. Texas Senator John Cornyn.
2: Was this a miscalculation of the president?
3: Yes, I guess I'd call it that.
0: Cornyn, a Republican, Senator Alyssa Slotkin, Michigan Democrat.
4: Democrats and Republicans should understand that U.S. taxpayer dollars should not be paid to people who have been convicted of violent crimes.
0: Trump administration's transgender military ban is likely unconstitutional, says a federal appeals court, allowing the ban for new recruits but blocking discharging current personnel. Defense Secretary Hegseth says, see you at the Supreme Court. Police say six people were killed Monday in shootings at three separate locations in Muscatine, Iowa, by the same gunman who took his own life, says Police Chief Tony Keyes.
5: The preliminary investigation indicates the shooting stemmed from a domestic dispute. At this time, all victims are believed to be family members of the deceased.
0: You're listening to ABC News.
6: Good morning. I'm Dan Watkins. Here's what's happening. The alleged wrong-way driver who struck a Massachusetts state trooper on Route 1 in Peabody over the weekend is expected to appear in court on Tuesday. The Newburyport man is facing several charges, including OUI, negligent operation, and driving the wrong way on a state highway. Both the trooper and the wrong-way driver were taken to a local hospital with injuries. State police say that the trooper is expected to be okay. This comes less than a month after State Trooper Kevin Traynor was killed in a similar situation on Route 1 in Linfield. The trade Patriots fans have been waiting for has finally happened as the Pats acquire star wide receiver A.J. Brown from the Philadelphia Eagles for a 2028 first-round pick and a 2027 fifth-round pick. Brown is a three-time Pro Bowler and has recorded at least 1,000 receiving yards in six of his seven NFL seasons. The trade is pending a physical and will reunite Brown with head coach Mike Vrabel, who coached him for 3 years in Tennessee. Coming up, some teenagers in Tewksbury are startled after some suspicious activity. Find out more next.
7: 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Traffic on the threes.
8: It is 4:03. We're seeing lots of road work clear here in real time. Downtown 93 North, a double right lane closure through the O'Neill Tunnel has cleared. Southbound lever connector through the O'Neill is clearing next right now. Just about a speed limit ride. On the Pike, you're still down to just one lane in both directions. Westbound Tremont Street to Cambridge Street, eastbound Market Street to Mass Ave. Minor delays. The ramps to 93 from the Pike, 93 North and South, they were closed. That's now open. And along the Charles, a road remains closed for now. Soldiers Field Road East, North Harvard Street, all the way to Sturrow East at the Copley Tunnel. 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Mostly clear sky, 47 degrees. Steve Perez, WBZ, traffic on the threes.
7: Here's the four-day WBZ AccuWeather forecast.
9: It is going to be mainly clear and chilly this morning. We'll have lows down into the upper 30s in some inland suburbs to 48 in downtown Boston. Later today, we'll have some mixing with some clouds. And it will be a warmer afternoon with a high up to 71. Mainly clear Tuesday night, low down to 57. More sun than clouds on Wednesday. Another nice afternoon, high 73 in Boston, but upper 70s inland.

0: and then the teens turn and walk away, missing their bus. As a car starts to follow them down the street, that's when JJ and Brielle took off running.
1: Started taking pictures of us, so we started to walk away, and then it pulled into the street, and we just ran home.
0: Moments later, the man got out of his car and then stood outside Brielle's home and kept taking photos with his phone.
2: I just saw the guy, like, up there, and my mom told me to take a picture of him and stuff.
0: Moments later, the man got back in his car and left. Police have been combing the area looking for this individual and speaking with residents. Police say the vehicle involved appears to be an older model Ford Escape. Meanwhile, these teens are glad they did not hesitate, but ran for safety.
3: And Tewksbury police are working with the FBI to try and identify the man. Saying goodbye to a fallen Boston firefighter. The funeral for Bobby Kilduff Jr. was Monday at Boston's Cathedral of the Holy Cross, which was packed with family, friends, and colleagues. The 53-year-old died May 23rd after falling from the third floor while fighting a fire in Dorchester. His daughter Hannah remembered her dad as a dedicated firefighter, a job that spanned her entire life.
4: My dad served on the Boston Fire Department for 24 years. I'm 24 years old. So throughout my entire life, he has dedicated his life to helping others. He loved his city. He loved his community. And he loved his job. He used to say that the only thing he loved more than being a firefighter was being our dad.
3: Kilduff also leaves behind a son, Mason, who said, quote, "My dad is my hero. He's the hero everyone says he is, and I'll miss him forever." Kilduff worked with the rescue company Two Firehouse in Roxbury. Full train service returns to Foxborough just in time for the World Cup. WBZ's Heil Schaffel reports.
5: After months of shuttle buses, regular service has returned to Foxborough Station, right outside Gillette Stadium. It's a fine shave just before the World Cup.
6: We just came to the station because it was so convenient and a last-minute thing.
5: Workers were still putting finishing touches on the station as they looked around. The T says without building these new platforms, the station simply wouldn't be big enough to handle the fans who will come here by train. MBTA GM Phil Eng has made preparations for 20,000 World Cup riders per match. Attorney General Andrea Campbell says the T actually broke the law in trying to finish so fast by bypassing the bid process. The T says without this new station, it would have taken 6 hours to load and unload everyone going to the matches. Still,
7: expect delays, folks. You will be in line 4 hours before you even make it into the stadium.
5: That train rider, not optimistic. Kyle Schaffel, WBZ, Boston News Radio.
3: Coming up, the Logan Remote Terminal in Framingham is up and running. We checked in on the first day. Details next.
8: Big rigs that can drive themselves are ready for prime time, but regulators are not. That's according to the CEO of newly public company FedEx Freight, the trucking business spun off from FedEx. The CEO tells the Wall Street Journal that after 2 years of testing, autonomous capability can drive tractor trailers from the loading yard to the interstate to the next facility, and says the biggest hurdle to getting those trucks on the road now is not technological, but regulatory. Hewlett-Packard Enterprise, which spun off its PC business a decade ago, has worked in the servers, networking, and consulting businesses, and it's perfectly positioned for the AI revolution. Massive growth in demand for the company's servers and networking tied to AI applications has prompted the company to hike its forecast, now predicting sales will jump as much as a third this year and another 10% next year. Stock in Hewlett-Packard Enterprise has rallied in extended trading. Andrew O'Day, Bloomberg Business on WBZ, Boston's News Radio.
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10: A whole lineup of J.P. 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
9: So list some of them for us. Make us hungry.
10: So we have France, which is butter and salt caramel flavor with a ripple. This idea came from a famous French ice cream parlor that the owner just loves called Bertillon. We also have Haiti, Akasan. It's a sweetened corn-based drink meal, a little bit of cinnamon and anise, and most often celebrated and drank through holidays or just like a nice breakfast meal. For Norway, we did strawberry cardamom. We have Scotland, which is oatmeal, whiskey, and honey. We have England, which is a sticky toffee pudding, popular English dessert. We use dates, molasses.

0: molasses, some brown sugar. We actually have two more. Ghana, which is going to be a pineapple and a coconut sherbet side by side. And then we also have Morocco, which is going to be a Moroccan mint tea sorbet. So a lot of countries there that I had to list off. We're excited to see the response that we get from each flavor.
1: We'll talk further about the catering opportunities, coffee, and of course the very useful JP Licks app. Just go to jplicks.com for a location near you. This is JR with Connoisseur's Corner, WBEZ, Boston's News Radio.
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5: Patriots are acquiring star wide receiver A.J. Brown from the Philadelphia Eagles for a 2028 first-round pick and a 2027 fifth-round pick. Brown is a three-time Pro Bowler and has recorded at least 1,000 receiving yards in six of his seven NFL seasons. This trade had long been rumored and will reunite Brown with head coach Mike Vrabel, who coached him for 3 years in Tennessee. Elsewhere in the NFL, the Browns are trading two-time Defensive Player of the Year Myles Garrett to the Rams for two-time Pro Bowl pass rusher Jared Verse and multiple draft picks. And the Red Sox return home to Fenway tonight to start up a three-game set with the Orioles. Connelly Early is on the mound for Boston. Shane Baz gets the ball for Baltimore. First pitch is at 6:45. Dan Watkins, WBZ, Boston's News Radio.
3: 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Traffic on the threes.
6: 4:13, quicker than I can count. North of town roadworks clearing out. We had various work zones in several locations on 128. Those are all gone. You know where they were, and now you know where they weren't. 495 North, Route 28 in Andover, a work crew there is gone, but long-term work, they'll be back tonight, so that's something to look forward to. There was a southbound car fire at Ward Hill. That's been cleared. We are still seeing overnight paving on Route 3 up in Tingsboro, where the lanes are closed between Route 113 and the New Hampshire line. It's going to slow you down a bit, milling and paving, paving as well as milling. 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Text the word radio to 83393. 47 degrees, mostly clear sky. Steve Perez, WBZ, traffic on the threes.
3: Here's the four-day WBZ AccuWeather forecast.
7: It is going to be chilly early this morning under mainly clear skies. We'll have lows in the upper 30s in some inland suburbs to 48 in downtown Boston. Later today, after a cool start, it will become warmer this afternoon with sunshine and a few clouds. We'll have a high up to 71. Mainly clear skies Tuesday night, low down to 57. On Wednesday, we'll have more sun than clouds. Another nice afternoon with a high of 73 in Boston, but upper 70s inland. Warmer on Thursday with mostly sunny skies, high 84, low to mid 70s on the Cape and Islands. And then sunshine and some clouds on Friday. It'll be warm again with highs in the mid to upper 80s. I'm AccuWeather meteorologist Matt Rindy, WBZ, Boston's News Radio.

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1: Good morning, I'm Dan Watkins. Here's what's happening. A first-of-its-kind remote terminal is now open in Framingham, which allows select airline passengers to go through TSA checkpoints before they even get to Logan Airport. WBZ's Sherry Small went to check out how things were going on the first day.
2: Passengers on morning Delta and JetBlue flights can go through TSA screening at a Logan Airport remote terminal in Framingham, then board a secure bus and get dropped off at Logan Airport right near their departing gate.
3: We just wanted to try it out. Something new.
2: The first bus leaves at 4 a.m., the last at 11 a.m., but you have to reserve a seat in advance. Lauren, who's catching a flight to D.C., found that out the hard way.
3: Even though it says remote terminal, I still can't treat it like the terminal at the airport. Can't just walk up, say my name, and show my ID, and get on the bus like I can get on the plane.
2: Reservations can be made 90 minutes to 90 days in advance. So far, Massport says they've already sold 1,500 tickets. From Framingham, Sherry Small, WBZ Boston's News Radio.
1: The Justice Department says it will abide by a federal judge's order to hold off, at least for now, on plans to give out up to $1.8 billion in a so-called anti-weaponization fund.
4: A social media post from the Justice Department says officials strongly disagree with last week's ruling by a federal judge in Virginia temporarily freezing the fund pending a hearing she set for the end of next week. The department says it will abide by that ruling. That, as more congressional Republicans express their opposition to the idea of handing out up to $1.8 billion of taxpayer money to those who have been accused of or convicted of crimes.
1: That was ABC's Stephen Portnoy reporting. The trial over the collapse of the Francis Scott Key Bridge in Baltimore back in 2024 is being postponed indefinitely. A federal judge was supposed to hear opening statements on Monday, but a flurry of last-minute settlements resolved most of the remaining claims. The judge is now considering legal arguments that could possibly lead to the litigation being wrapped up without a trial. Six construction workers died after a container ship lost power and rammed into the bridge. America's second largest teachers union is calling for screen bans and AI limits in schools. The plan is called Devices Down, Eyes Up, Hands On. As part of that plan, the American Federation of Teachers proposing banning screens for students pre-K through second grade. Here's union president Randy Weingarten, who spoke with ABC News.
5: There's a word that's crazy. It's called cognitive offloading, which means that what's happening is that kids are actually not really applying knowledge. They are acquiring knowledge, but they're not problem solving. They have no kids are not reading books anymore.
1: Weingarten says that they're calling to swap out Chromebooks and AI in the classroom with applied and active learning, music, art, and other projects. Why go sit in a lecture hall or log into an online class to get a college education when you can just go to the bar?
6: For date nights, we used to go to free university lectures.
7: Ty and Felicia Freely launched Lectures on Tap in 2024, bringing compelling scholars into casual bar settings.
8: When we change the learning environment to something that's more conducive, being fun and relaxing and social, it turns the experience of learning up on its head.
7: For 45-minute talks followed by conversation and drinks, the concept went viral and is now in Boston.
6: We're in bars all over the city. Every night features a different speaker talking about a different topic. Cocktails are always involved.
7: In just 1 year, the concept has hosted over 80 speakers, drawn 12,000 attendees, and racked 25 million social media views. On Newberry, Jay Willett, WBZ Boston's News Radio.
1: Meanwhile, if you're planning on taking the bus in Quincy anytime soon, you might accidentally walk into a bar. WBZ's Matt Shearer explains.
9: So last year, the Irish pub Paddy Barry's in Quincy closed after nearly 30 years in business. Now owner Jerry Hanley has revived its legacy with a mobile pub built inside a converted shuttle bus. It's got memorabilia from the original spot, including Guinness signs and Irish-themed decorations, all to preserve the original atmosphere. The new mobile setup, which has been spotted at numerous local events, includes seating, serving windows, and draft beer systems capable of pouring multiple beverages at once. The original Paddy Barry's was demolished to make way for a new apartment development in Quincy Center. Matt Shearer, WBZ, Boston's News Radio.
1: The Federal Reserve Bank of New York is out with some new data about the state of remote work. ABC's Mike Dubosky reports.
10: The New York Fed now says the unemployment rate among recent college graduates in remotable industries like software development is up marginally since the pandemic, about 1%. Meanwhile, for people over the age of 29 in those industries, the jobless rate is actually down slightly. Experts say that indicates employers may be more reluctant to hire younger generations for jobs that can be done remotely. In non-remotable industries like nursing, there's no notable difference between age groups. Mike Dubosky, ABC News.
1: June is the start of the annual Dog Bite Awareness Campaign by, guess who? Your mail carrier.
11: It's no joke. Last year, a postal employee suffered more than 5,200 dog attacks. California with the most on carriers, averaging well over one a day. Dog owners, you're urged not to open the door for your carrier unless your pet is in a separate closed room. 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That would really bite. Wayne Cabot, ABC News.
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17: It's 4:23. We're going to look west of town, Pike. Still moving slowly past work eastbound at 495, where there was also a stalled truck adding to the delay there. Still seeing delays on the on and off ramps to and from 495. On Route 2, no longer jammed westbound at what, 90? And then work crews eastbound at 495 and then Piper Road and Act, and those are all clearing out. 495, no more delay by Boxborough at Route 111, but still a minor slowdown by the Pike in Hopkinton. 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Steve Perez, WBZ traffic on the threes.
0: Here's the four-day WBZ AccuWeather forecast.
18: It'll be mainly clear and chilly early this morning with lows in the upper 30s in some inland suburbs to 48 in downtown Boston. Later today, sunshine mixing with clouds. A nice afternoon with a high up to 71. Mainly clear Tuesday night, low down to 57. More sun than clouds on Wednesday. Another nice afternoon. High up to 73 in Boston. Upper 70s inland. Mostly sunny and warmer on Thursday with a high of 84. And then very warm on Friday with some sunshine, highs in the mid to upper 80s. I'm AccuWeather meteorologist Matt Rindy, WBZ, Boston's News Radio.
1: The sky is the limit for these Boston public school students. 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
19: Their brains are like sponges. You give it to them and they'll run with it.
20: Or in this case, they fly with it. Marcus James is director of aviation programming, teaching BPS students like junior Messiah Dennison how to fly.
21: Thinking you don't have any fear of flying if you were jumping on that opportunity.
22: Horrified, but gotta face your fears, so it's okay. But the nerves are gonna be on 1,000. But I think once I reach the sky, you know, it's gonna leave. It's gonna jump out the window. Not me, but the nerves.
20: No turbulence from Messiah as he learned the basics, and now he's ready to swap the simulator for the real deal.
19: Messiah is incredible. In the program, by the way, it's practical. It's hands-on. There's no handout. So we're forcing them to memorize procedures, doing flight plans, understanding flight patterns.
20: Conditions weren't ideal this morning, but next week, Messiah will become BPS's second student in history cleared for takeoff.
22: You know, it's going to be beautiful up there, so that's what I'm hoping for.
20: From Norwood, I'm Jared Brosnan, WBZ Boston's News Radio.
1: Tennis legend Serena Williams is making a return to the court. The AP's Sagar Meghani has details about her comeback.
23: Serena Williams is returning to pro tennis after nearly 4 years away. Williams has not competed since the 2022 U.S. Open.
24: It's been a long time. I've been playing tennis my whole life.
23: At the time, she did not use the word retiring, but rather evolving.
24: Be a mom and explore a different version of Serena.
23: The WTA Tour says the now 44-year-old Williams will play doubles at next week's Queen's Club Grass Court tournament, which will raise speculation she also plans to compete on the grass at Wimbledon, where Williams won 7 of her 23 Grand Slam singles titles. Sagar Meghani, Washington.
1: A new border tunnel has been discovered between the U.S. and Mexico. ABC's Alex Stone with details.
25: The tunnel is about 869 feet long and 21 feet deep, running from Tijuana into San Diego. Mexican authorities made the announcement after carrying out a search warrant at a home, and they say the tunnel has lighting and ventilation. They believe it was a storage, logistics, and trafficking center for weapons, explosives, and drugs. They say methamphetamine, marijuana, and cell phones were found inside the tunnel. Alex Stone, ABC News.
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1: Good morning, I'm Dan Watkins. Here's what's happening. Fallen Boston firefighter Bobby Kilduff Jr. was remembered as a hero at his funeral at the Cathedral of the Holy Cross on Monday. The third-generation firefighter died on May 23rd while battling a house fire in Dorchester.
5: His boots may never be filled, and the helmet atop his casket not the only hat he wore. He was also a Marine, a football coach, and a loving father.
6: To know my dad was to love him.
5: Kilduff's daughter, Hannah Jane, son Mason, and longtime girlfriend Jess, delivering touching tributes during his funeral.
6: Every day, he embodied what it means to be a good neighbor. A caring friend, an empathetic stranger.
7: I'm completely overwhelmed by the idea that I won't be able to make any more memories with him, but I'm comforted by the countless memories I have already made with him.
5: After the service, solemn moments outside offered a time to reflect on the man who meant something to everyone and everything to many.
1: Now is WBZ-TV's Aaron Parsegian reporting. The Massachusetts Inspector General is doubling down on some scathing criticism and calls for change on Beacon Hill and at sheriff's departments across the state. Here's WBZ's Madison Rogers.
8: Inspector General Jeffrey Shapiro just put out a final report on a funding process for sheriffs that he's called fundamentally broken, with plenty of blame to go around. It comes months after legislators declined to pay for a $121 million deficit. The IG says, as it stands, it's a budgetary Wild West, and chaos is all but guaranteed, with chronic underfunding, illegal overspending, and little to no oversight. He says there's no common understanding on foundational questions, like the role of the sheriff. And right now, Shapiro says how we got to this point no longer matters. It's time for the chaos to stop. As lawmakers hammer out a new budget, he's calling for more specific line items, laying out what money should go where. And he also says fixing this mess is going to be a years-long process. Madison Rogers, WBZ, Boston's News Radio.
1: The White House says it will comply with a federal judge's order to temporarily halt its anti-weaponization fund.
9: The nearly $1.8 billion fund was meant to compensate Trump allies, while the president defended it.
10: These were people that were weaponized and really treated brutally.
9: There was bipartisan criticism from Republican Tom Tillis.
11: I mean, this is just stupid on stilts.
9: To Democrat Chris Van Hollen.
12: Rewarding individuals who committed crimes is obscene.
9: A federal judge Friday ordered a halt to the fund's plans pending arguments. The Justice Department says it strongly disagrees, but as word spread that it would pause the fund, Senate Minority Leader Chuck Schumer said Democrats would not stop there.
13: Until it's well and truly buried and can never see the light of day.
9: Sagar Magani, Washington.
1: Coming up, the Boston City Council is rolling out a new initiative that's aimed at securing more jobs for teens in the city. Find out more next.
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17: It's 4:13 and we're looking downtown where things are looking good. The deck, the connector, and the Tobin are fine. In the airport tunnels, there was a slow go and the left lane closed in the Callahan Tunnel. That's been cleared. And the best part of this right now is along the Charles, a road closure that stretched from Soldiers Field Road east North Harvard Street all the way to Sturro east at the Copley Tunnel. That has cleared. All lanes are open. They'll be back tonight. So that's something for you to look forward to. A road closure along the Charles. 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Steve Perez, WBZ Traffic on the threes.
14: Here's the four-day WBZ AccuWeather forecast.
15: It is going to be mainly clear and chilly this morning. We'll have lows down into the upper 30s in some inland suburbs to 48 in downtown Boston. Later today, we'll have some mixing with some clouds. And it will be a warmer afternoon with a high up to 71. Mainly clear Tuesday night, low down to 57. More sun than clouds on Wednesday. Another nice afternoon, high 73 in Boston, but upper 70s inland. Mostly sunny and warmer on Thursday, high 84, low to mid-70s in the Cape and Islands. And then warmer again on Friday with highs in the mid to upper 80s. I'm AccuWeather meteorologist Matt Rinney, WBZ, Boston News Radio.
1: Boston Mayor Michelle Wu announces a new initiative to expand student access to school year jobs. 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
16: 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I was still a student.
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18: Employers from a range of sectors have already committed to providing hundreds of jobs, but many more are needed to reach the city's goal. From Boston City Hall, Sherry Small, WBZ Boston's News Radio.
1: Pop star Sabrina Carpenter is dealing with an alleged stalker. ABC's Alex Stone has details from Los Angeles.
19: Sabrina Carpenter says in a court filing she is fearing for her safety after a 31-year-old man named William Applegate allegedly tried to enter her home on May 23rd. He was arrested that night but then allegedly returned less than 24 hours later and was on her driveway. And then he appeared again, she says, in her court filing on May 25th. Carpenter describes Applegate as delusional and says she's in fear of what he might do. An LAPD detective involved said in the court filing that Applegate is mentally unstable and poses a clear, credible, and ongoing threat. Alex Stone, ABC News, Los Angeles.
1: With the country celebrating its 250th birthday this summer, Boston's Museum of Fine Arts is bringing back a major reinstallation of its 18th century Art of the Americas gallery. The display integrates art from North, Central, and South America and the Caribbean. The MFA says that the goal of this exhibit is to show a broad view of a pivotal time in our nation's history. The rule of something is better than nothing goes way further when you need a bathroom. WBZ's Heil Schaffel explains.
20: The Mansfield rest stop on 95 North has been closed since October, finally getting a lift since it began to slide downhill in the mid-2000s. Now it's reopened to mixed reactions.
21: I think they would do like a real like information rest stop kind of place.
20: That's what I was expecting.
21: But yeah. I think they went minimal on this.
20: The whole stop is parking lots and a tiny bathroom building that sticks out of rolling hills. There are also some newly repaved walking paths and an empty gazebo. There used to be a bigger building here, but they've downsized.
22: I just wish they had a place where you could sit outside.
20: MassDOT was hurrying to complete the $2.5 million project before the World Cup. To be fair, this used to be porta potties, and some drivers were deeply thankful to have anything at all.
22: So we were actually just on the road, hoping.
20: Her son drives her to Dana-Farber every week, and she drinks a lot of water before those blood tests. Kyle Schaffel, WBZ, Boston's News Radio.
1: Coming up, the new women's pro soccer team is providing an update on their incoming performance center in Brockton. Find out more next.
23: Optimism surrounding AI's ongoing profit potential, a stronger-than-expected reading of U.S. manufacturing last month, and hope that recent snags in U.S.-Iran talks haven't derailed a peace plan help Wall Street's main indexes find new records. Whether we extend those gains today is partly in the hands of retailers. One is Dollar General, whose geographic ubiquity and pull with customers of lower incomes have turned it into something of an economic indicator. Analysts expect the ultra-discount chain to report a 2.1% increase in comparable sales for the just-finished quarter, roughly half the increase of the previous quarter, but still reflecting recently rising popularity among higher-income shoppers. Victoria's Secret is on tap to open its earnings books for last quarter also, and in addition to profit and sales, investors will want to know more about the company's strategy pivot announced last month, in which it's embracing a more unapologetic stance of sexy following years of gently playing it down. Andrew O'Day, Bloomberg Business on WBZ, Boston's News Radio.
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1: The trade that had been rumored throughout the NFL offseason has finally happened as the Patriots and Eagles agree to a deal that will send three-time Pro Bowl wide receiver A.J. Brown to New England in exchange for a first-round pick in the 2028 draft and a fifth-round pick in 2027. This gives the Patriots the star wide receiver that they have been looking for, as according to ESPN, Brown is one of just seven players in NFL history with at least 8,500 receiving yards and 60 touchdown catches through his first seven seasons. Brown turns 29 in a few weeks. The Red Sox start up a quick three-game homestand when they take on the Orioles at Fenway tonight. First pitch is at 6:45, and game one of the Stanley Cup Final between the Golden Knights and Hurricanes is tonight at 8. Dan Watkins, WBZ, Boston's News Radio.
14: 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All-wheel drive. Traffic on the threes.
17: It is 4:43, and for the most part, work crews and slowdowns have cleared throughout the Commonwealth. Right now, what we're dealing with south of the city is a crash 24 south. It was actually a series of crashes. It was a cruiser-involved crash, and while that was getting taken care of, another vehicle hit a fire truck, so the road was closed for a while. Right now, just the left lane gets by, 24 South West Bridgewater at Route 106. That's West Bridgewater, Route 106. Just the left lane gets by. Clearly, that will slow you down. 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For victims of drunk and drug driving, your grief is unique, but you are not alone. You always have a place at MADD. 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Steve Perez, WBZ traffic on the threes.
14: Here's the four-day WBZ AccuWeather forecast.
0: It is going to be chilly early this morning under mainly clear skies. We'll have lows in the upper 30s in some inland suburbs to 48 in downtown Boston. Later today, after a cool start, it will become warmer this afternoon with sunshine and a few clouds. We'll have a high up to 71. Mainly clear skies Tuesday night, low down to 57. On Wednesday, we'll have more sun than clouds. Another nice afternoon with a high of 73 in Boston, but upper 70s inland. Warmer on Thursday with mostly sunny skies, high 84, low to mid 70s on the Cape and Islands. And then sunshine and some clouds on Friday. It'll be warm again with highs in the mid to upper 80s. I'm AccuWeather meteorologist Matt Rindy, WBZ, Boston News Radio.
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1: Good morning, I'm Dan Watkins. Here's what's happening. Boston's new professional women's soccer team is cementing its legacy in Brockton. WBZ's Jared Brosnan explains.
5: Head of facilities Matt Balk says the new performance center will provide a big boost for Boston Legacy FC as they find their footing in the NWSL.
7: You want to go where you feel that you're being taken care of, and having a dedicated facility definitely helps contribute to that.
5: So they're hard at work here in Brockton to get construction wrapped up ahead of the Legacy's second season.
7: This building is 30,000 square feet. That'll consist of locker room, weight room, medical. In addition, there's a full-service kitchen and players' lounge for the players to relax in.
5: For phase one of the project, they're also building a full grass field, a half grass field to practice set plays and corner kicks, and a turf field inside a bubble dome.
7: Great opportunity for when the teams and the players either don't want to be in some of our challenging weather from time to time,
5: or if they have to get ready to play a match on turf. Balk says the plan is to build more fields for community use in phase two of construction. From Brockton, I'm Jared Brosnan, WBZ Boston's News Radio.
1: Testimony continues this week in the sexual assault case involving the brother of the Massachusetts Attorney General. WBZ's Nicole Davis with more.
8: Prosecutors over at Suffolk Superior Court say Alvin Campbell Jr. allegedly posed as a rideshare driver, chose his victims, and then drove them to his home in Rhode Island. That's where they say Campbell raped and sexually assaulted them. There has been graphic testimony so far. The videos involved here so sensitive in nature that the judge removed spectators from the court as the jury watched them. Now, Campbell happens to be the older brother of State Attorney General Andrea Campbell. She has denounced his behavior and expressed support for the victims. The jury could get the case as soon as this week. Nicole Davis, WBZ, Boston's News Radio.
1: Preparations are well underway for next week's kickoff of the FIFA World Cup, which opens in Los Angeles and will last for weeks in cities across the country. ABC's Alex Stone has more from L.A. on the question of whether ICE agents will be enforcing immigration law at the venues.
19: Los Angeles County Sheriff Robert Luna says he has been assured there will be no immigration enforcement by ICE agents at FIFA World Cup events, despite comments indicating there might be from the Trump administration. Luna says he trusts it will not be happening.
9: Because if that starts occurring, we're going to have a whole new host of problems.
19: Law enforcement here says FIFA World Cup will be one of the largest security operations in Los Angeles history. Alex Stone, ABC News, Los Angeles.
1: The stalemate over talks between Iran and the U.S. sent oil prices higher on Monday, and analysts say that gas prices may not be far behind. Prices at the pump had been coming down recently following reports of a breakthrough in negotiations, but Patrick DeHaan with Gas Buddy tells ABC News those dips in price could be short-lived.
10: The national average we still anticipate could be $4.80 a gallon over the course of the summer. So while we've gotten a little bit of a two-week break from high prices, we could go right back up. And it's still not impossible that later this summer, even ahead of July 4, that we could see the national average pressing $5 a gallon.
1: As of Monday, the average price for a gallon of regular in Massachusetts, $4.39. A federal appeals court in Washington rules that the Trump administration's ban on transgender people serving in the military is illegal.
11: In a split decision, a federal appeals court in Washington, D.C. said the Trump administration's transgender military ban is likely unconstitutional and, quote, appears to be driven by a bare desire to harm a politically unpopular group. The Supreme Court last year allowed the ban to go into place as lawsuits challenging the policy went through the courts. While Monday's decision barred the Pentagon from expelling transgender soldiers, the court did allow a ban on transgender recruits from joining the military. Peter Haralambos, ABC News.
1: And that ruling comes as Pride Month gets underway. The 2026 Pride Parade in Boston, which is organized by Boston Pride for the People, will take place this coming Saturday, and it will be accompanied by a festival on the Common. An estimated more than 1 million people attended the Pride Parade and festivals last June. The state of Florida has filed a new lawsuit against OpenAI, claiming that the company is putting profits ahead of people.
2: Florida's attorney general alleges OpenAI doesn't do enough to prevent harmful or criminal behavior on its platform, and that puts children at risk. State AG James Ulfmeyer cites instances of people using ChatGPT before acts of violence, including last year's shooting at Florida State University. In response, OpenAI told ABC News it already has safety measures in place to redirect people to mental health resources if it detects them going down a dark path, adding it's committed to getting this right. Mike Dubusky, ABC News.
1: Wallet Hub is out with its new list of the best places to raise a family in the U.S., and the top cities are all amazing if your bank account is too. Monica Nelson tells us more about the top five.
3: Wallet Hub found the best place to raise a family in 2026 is Fremont, California. Great schools, super safe, tons of parks, and yes, the median home price is a casual $1.4 million. Second place is Irvine, also in California, where the homes cost $1.3 million, but the sunshine is free. Plano, Texas grabs third place with homes around $550,000. Overland Park, Kansas came in fourth, and you only need $480,000 for a house there. Seattle rounds out the top five with an average home price of $900,000, and that may come with unlimited coffee and neighbors that tell you the difference between drizzle and mist. I'm Monica Nelson.
1: The top city in New England on the list is Warwick, Rhode Island, which came in at number 27. Traffic and weather next.
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13: This is the WBZ Book Club. I'm Jordan Rich, focusing, of course, on America's 250th anniversary with some wonderful books available, including The British Are Coming, the graphic edition, volume 1, by Rick Atkinson. This is an adaptation with beautiful illustrations in which the battle for America's freedom is brought to life like never before. Volume 1 covers the first half of Book 1 in Atkinson's best-selling Revolution trilogy. And, of course, it covers the battles of Lexington and Concord in the spring of 1775, and takes us through the Siege of Boston in 1776. Historical characters such as Henry Knox, Nathaniel Greene, Benjamin Franklin, and of course George Washington highlight this story, which is also told from the British perspective, making the conflict even more compelling. Not just for young readers, this is a beautifully illustrated history. The British Are Coming, the graphic edition, volume 1, by Rick Atkinson. And that's the Book Club, WBZ, Boston's News Radio.
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14: 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All-wheel drive. Traffic on the threes.
16: 4:53, and we're looking good downtown for your morning commute. Work crews have cleared that full road closure along the Charles's. Wide open now. Airport tunnels on time. South of the city, expressway zipping along just fine. 24 south is not. Just the left lane gets by an earlier pair of crashes in West Bridgewater at Route 106. You can expect a delay there, but you will be able to get by when you pass the Dutchie on the left-hand side. 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
17: 47 degrees, mostly clear sky. Steve Perez, WBZ traffic on the threes.
14: Here's the four-day WBZ AccuWeather forecast.
0: It'll be mainly clear and chilly early this morning with lows in the upper 30s in some inland suburbs to 48 in downtown Boston. Later today, sunshine mixing with clouds. A nice afternoon with a high up to 71. Mainly clear Tuesday night, low down to 57. More sun than clouds on Wednesday. Another nice afternoon. High up to 73 in Boston. Upper 70s inland. Mostly sunny and warmer on Thursday with a high of 84. And then very warm on Friday with some sunshine, highs in the mid to upper 80s. I'm AccuWeather meteorologist Matt Rindy, WBZ, Boston News Radio.
1: MassDOT is honoring the best school crossing guards in the Commonwealth. WBZ's James Rojas has the story from the State House.
6: Philip Eng, interim secretary of MassDOT, seems to have a soft spot for crossing guards.
12: Cold weather, rainy weather, nice weather, hot weather. They're out there every day.
6: Among those being recognized at this year's Safe Routes to School ceremony are crossing guard champions Marge Barnett and Brecton Drugas, who keep Bridge Street Elementary students in Northampton safe.
18: I was really humbled by the fact that parents got together and nominated us and said, apparently, nice, good things about us.
20: I also feel really honored, yeah. It means the world to me that everyone got together and
18: notices us.
20: Yeah, it feels really good.
6: This year's Crossing Guard of the Year award went to Boston Traffic Supervisor Segrario Ortiz. At the State House, James Rojas, WBZ, Boston's News Radio.
1: A cross-country dream is about to come true for a young boy in Billerica. WBZ's Matt Shearer has his story.
21: 5-year-old Parker Wolf of Billerica has faced some serious medical challenges due to an endocrine disorder. Parker loves animals and wished to visit the world-famous San Diego Zoo through the Make-A-Wish Foundation. And now his dream is coming true. The Billerica Police Department surprised him with the good news during what he thought was a routine tour of the station recently. Parker's trip will include being a zookeeper for a day and visiting the San Diego Zoo Safari Park. 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
1: With the New York Knicks in the NBA Finals for the first time in more than 25 years, New York City's mayor is repealing bedtime for public school students in what could be an unprecedented move. Mayor Mamdani is telling parents it's okay to let their kids stay up late on a school night to watch the Knicks battle the San Antonio Spurs. Game one of the NBA Finals is Wednesday night in New York. Taylor Swift is releasing some new music for the upcoming Toy Story 5 soundtrack. Swift announced her original song, I Knew It, I Knew You, on social media Monday. The Grammy-winning singer said that she wrote the song after she was lucky enough to see the film in its early stages. The song comes out on June 5th. Toy Story 5 hits theaters on June 19th. The latest on the top stories, plus a check of traffic and weather coming up next. I'm Dan Watkins, WBZ, Boston's News Radio.
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1: 52 degrees. We've got clear skies in Boston. It is Tuesday morning, June 2nd, 2026. Thank you so much for joining us. I'm Jim McKay, and here's what's happening. Well, cool air out the front door on this Tuesday morning, and after a cool start to the week, we are certainly going to get ready to turn up the temperature a bit, especially after we say goodbye to the month of May. And then came June, and hopefully a whole lot warmer weather here this morning. We've still got a bit of a chill to the air, but also a beautiful sunrise. We're going to be climbing into the 70s this afternoon, closer to the upper 60s along the coast, but we're steadily increasing that temperature. And by Thursday, we're going to be back into the 80s. So we've got a lot to look forward to, and it looks like those warm days could run into the weekend. We'll talk about that coming up in the four-day forecast here in just a few moments. But first, at 5:01, might be the NFL offseason, but the Patriots are making moves.
8: Lofts it over the top. Brown's got it. Here goes A.J. Brown. Blinding speed. Brown. Touchdown.
1: A.J. Brown, now a member of the New England Patriots. One of his recent mind-bending touchdowns from NBC Sports. The Patriots trading a first-round pick in 2028 and a fifth-rounder next year for the wide receiver who has perennially been one of the top wideouts in the league. Also has a history of working together with head coach Mike Vrabel during their time together in Tennessee. Patriots head coach Mike Vrabel, by the way, we'll be speaking later this morning at around 11:30, so should be interesting there. Meantime, Red Sox begin a series tonight with the Orioles at Fenway, and the Stanley Cup begins tonight. Should be a good one. Hurricanes and the Vegas Knight and the puck The puck drops at 8 o'clock later tonight. Well, full train service returning to Foxborough just in time for the World Cup. WBZ's Heil Schaffel with more.
9: After months of shuttle buses, regular service has returned to Foxborough Station, right outside Gillette Stadium. It's a shave just before the World Cup.
19: We just came to the station because it was so convenient and a last-minute thing.
9: Workers were still putting finishing touches on the station as I looked around. The T says without building these new platforms, the station simply wouldn't be big enough to handle the fans who will come here by train. MBTA GM Phil Eng has made preparations for 20,000 World Cup riders per match. Attorney General Andrea Campbell says the T actually broke the law in trying to finish so fast by bypassing the bid process. The T says without this new station, it would have taken 6 hours to load and unload everyone going to the matches. Still,
25: delays, folks. You will be in line 4 hours before you even make it into the stadium.
9: That train rider, not optimistic. Kyle Schaffel, WBZ, Boston's News Radio.
1: Well, Governor Maura Healey will be joining Transportation Secretary and MBTA General Manager Phil Eng hosting a ribbon cutting to celebrating the completion of those upgrades at Foxborough Commuter Rail. Well, getting some answers to the weekend boom heard all around Greater Boston. NASA now providing some details on that meteor that slammed into the Earth's atmosphere, providing a loud audible boom sound that was heard up and down the Massachusetts coastline. It was about 5 feet wide, weighing over 5.5 metric tons, about the size of an elephant. Meteor was made up of natural material and broke up some 31 miles above sea level with the force equivalent of 230 tons. of TNT. Well, coming up here in just a few moments on WBZ News Radio, when it comes to urban beaches and how clean they are, how are we doing in Boston? We're taking a look and where we rank against the rest of the country coming up in just a moment.
2: But before we do that, it is 5:03 Tuesday morning in Boston, checking traffic and weather together every 10 minutes. 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Traffic on the threes. Good morning there, Lori Grandy.
3: Good morning, Jim. We had a strange situation in West Bridgewater overnight. It actually happened about 2:30 this morning. There was a crash, and of course, emergency vehicles got to the crash, ambulance and fire and state police. And then someone came along and hit the fire truck there. So for a while, all lanes were closed off on 24 southbound in West Bridgewater. But right now, still the left-hand lane gets by. So only the left-hand lane is getting by. So at least it's not completely closed off. But they are still in the process of finishing clearing that crash. 24 southbound between 106 and 104, just that left-hand lane gets by. Other than that, we're looking pretty good so far. Nothing really happening just yet. If you're heading to or from Logan, you're in good shape. The Tobin Bridge is fine, and so far, so is the lower deck of 93. Lori Grandy, WBZ's traffic on the threes.
2: All right there, Lori, and let's take a look now at the four-day WBZ AccuWeather forecast. We are starting to see what is a beautiful sunrise out there. We're hoping for some warmer mornings, but don't worry, they're coming, just not this morning. We're still on the chilly side out there. A lot of us with real feels in the 40s, but that's changing awfully quickly with a beautiful sunrise this morning.

0: And we've got a beautiful morning sunrise here at 5:06, and it is a little bit of a nice morning out there to spend on the beach. Meantime, Boston beaches rank amongst the cleanest urban beaches in the country. WBZ's James Rojas is at Revere Beach with this live report. Good morning there, James.
1: Good morning, Jim. Yeah, from consistent to remarkable comebacks, beaches from Nahant to Revere to Nantasket Beach received a score of over 80% on an annual water quality report card. Save the Harbor, Save the Bay compiled data collected by DCR last year and found that several beaches have maintained excellent ratings, including Nantasket, Carson, M Street, and Revere Beach. Now, as for the improvements, incredible rebounds in water quality were recorded at Nahant Beach, Savin Hill, and especially King's Beach in Lynn, thanks in part to a new UV treatment program there, bringing the water quality level to 90%. Reporting live from Revere Beach, James Rojas, WBZ, Boston's News Radio.
0: 5:07 now, after a report alleging overtime fraud and abuse with workers at MassDOT, we are now learning about consequences. Six MassDOT workers are resigning after a Boston 25 News investigation found workers at the Charlestown facility were logging hours they didn't work and had video evidence of different employees leaving facilities during hours where they said they had logged hours. Resignations will not be stopping any forensic audits or other potential action by authorities, MassDOT saying it will seek to recover any improperly obtained compensation. Open for business, the Logan Terminal in Framingham.
2: In this pilot program, passengers on morning Delta and JetBlue flights can go through TSA screening at a Logan Airport remote terminal in Framingham, then board a secure bus and get dropped off at Logan Airport right near their departing gate.
3: We just wanted to try it out. Something new.
2: The first bus leaves at 4 a.m., the last at 11 a.m., but you have to reserve a seat in advance. 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
3: Even though it says remote terminal, I still can't treat it like the terminal at the airport. Can't just walk up, say my name, and show my ID, and get on the bus like I can get on a plane.
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3: 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All right.
2: Reservations can be made 90 minutes to 90 days in advance. So far, Massport says they've already sold 1,500 tickets. From Framingham, Sherry Small, WBZ, Boston's News Radio.
0: 5:08 now, Tuesday morning here in Boston. It's time now for business as we check in with Bloomberg's Courtney Donahoe.
5: McDonald's wants fast food to feel a lot less like fast food. The restaurant wants to move beyond being a quick meal on the go to a place for family outings and other occasions. So McDonald's is trying to improve its food lineup by testing new menu items, including hand-breaded wings. The company is also trying to inject some playfulness back into its modern renovations and creating airier, more open layouts. Checking on your money, stocks hit another record high yesterday with the S&P 500 seeing gains for 8 straight days. The Dow rose 46 points. This morning, financial markets continue to get whipsawed by headlines out of the Middle East. S&P futures are down 6 points, Dow futures falling 110. And investing in data centers has become increasingly central to the American economy. Spending on data center construction in the U.S. has topped $50 billion. Data centers now account for 2.3% of all building activity.
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0: Still to come. And it feels like summer. Well, not quite just yet. We've still got that chill in the air, but we're in the mid-70s today, and we're only getting warmer this week. 5:09, your top stories continue next.
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2: That was the moment when I realized I got to do something. I was scheduled to go in for knee surgery, and for the pre-op, they do the blood work. 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Years ago, I could cut back and lose weight, and I was finding it difficult to do that. 2 days into the Awaken 180 program, my daily glucose level went from 170 down to 61. 1 week into the program, I lost 10.5 pounds. 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I just can't say enough good things about Awaken 180 and the positive effects it has on you. It has completely changed my life.
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6: Patriots are acquiring star wide receiver A.J. Brown from the Philadelphia Eagles for a 2028 first-round pick and a 2027 fifth-round pick. Brown is a three-time Pro Bowler and has recorded at least 1,000 receiving yards in six of his seven NFL seasons. This trade had long been rumored and will reunite Brown with head coach Mike Vrabel, who coached him for 3 years in Tennessee. Elsewhere in the NFL, the Browns are trading two-time Defensive Player of the Year Myles Garrett to the Rams for two-time Pro Bowl pass rusher Jared Verse and multiple draft picks. And the Red Sox return home to Fenway tonight to start up a three-game set with the Orioles. Connelly Early is on the mound for Boston. Shane Baz gets the ball for Baltimore. First pitch is at 6:45. Dan Watkins, WBZ, Boston's News Radio.
7: And right now we're seeing that sunshine here. Just a bit of a chilly start. Still hovering around 50 degrees. We head off on those roads with Lori Grandy and the Subaru retailers of New England All-Wheel Drive. Traffic on the threes.
8: All right, this situation is still in action and an active scene in West Bridgewater. 24 southbound, there was a crash about 2:30 this morning involving a state police cruiser. After that, they had brought the ambulance and the fire truck, and then somebody hit the fire truck. So at one point, all lanes were closed off on 24 southbound. But right now, the two right travel lanes are blocked. Just the one left-hand lane is getting through 24 southbound, just after Route 106 there in West Bridgewater. So please keep that in mind. Now, we're in luck still. For the most part, we're in great shape elsewhere coming in on the Mass Pike. Routes 2 and 9, no complaints for you there. Expressway northbound, just starting to see that heavier volume getting past the gas tank and heading into the city, but it's all still moving at this early hour. Lori Grandy, WBZ's Traffic on the 3s.
7: And Lori, beautiful sunshine as well. We have a picture perfect sunrise here this morning. In fact, just some camera shots coming in this morning, coming over the Worcester Hills. That is quite a beautiful sunrise we're looking at here. Just going to be a spectacular week here. We're going to start off in the mid-70s today, 75 tomorrow, 84 on Thursday. How does 87 sound for Friday?
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7: We are settling into June very nicely here. Thank you so much for joining us. I'm Jim McKay, and here are the five things you need to know at 5:15. Welcome to New England. A.J. Brown, Patriots trading two future draft picks to receive one of the top wide receivers in football. NASA now saying the meteor that crashed into the atmosphere above Cape Cod Bay over the weekend weighed some 5.5 metric tons, about the weight of a large elephant. Gas prices seeing a momentary slide for now. AAA has the national average at $4.29. Massachusetts still averaging $4.37. And six MassDOT workers accused of overtime fraud at the Charlestown facility set to resign amidst an ongoing investigation. Secretary of State Marco Rubio is set to testify before the House and Senate today.
9: Rubio goes before two different committees to testify in his department's 2027 budget request as peace talks with Iran remain at a standstill. Rubio will also face questions about U.S. efforts to bring political and economic change to Cuba. As the son of Cuban immigrants, Rubio has referred to the communist-run island nation as a failed state. I'm Tammy Trujillo.
7: Gregory Bovino, the man who used to lead President Trump's immigration crackdown, takes a shot at new DHS Secretary Mark Wayne Mullen, claiming that he's putting federal agents' lives at risk by not allowing them to use tear gas. Secretary Mullen saying this in response.
10: I never met the guy. No, he's irrelevant to me. I don't know who he is.
7: Well, Bovino's now retired, accused of targeting protesters in Chicago and Minneapolis with tear gas. Voters head to the polls in six states today, including California and Los Angeles. Reality star mayoral candidate Spencer Pratt is sounding the alarm about wildfires and also the homelessness crisis.
11: Pratt, whose unconventional campaign has surged with support, went live on the Citizen app, asking the public to report issues like potholes through the app so everyone could see who's responding to community problems.
12: We need records of our city officials failing us.
13: We are done with the Democrats. We're going to wipe the floor with these people in November.
11: In the equally close governor's race, Republican Steve Hilton has publicly asked fellow Republican Sheriff Chad Bianco to drop out in order to consolidate conservative support behind Hilton.
7: ABC's Tim Caputo, three candidates for mayor of Los Angeles, including Pratt, neck and neck in the polls. Heading into today's election, a police officer in North Carolina is facing assault charges after a video goes viral of him repeatedly punching a pregnant black woman during an arrest. Carson Hyder has been fired after an administrative investigation. The officer turned himself in and was released on a $10,000 bond. Pop star Sabrina Carpenter granted a temporary restraining order against an alleged stalker identified as 31-year-old William Applegate.
14: In court documents, Carpenter claimed on May 23rd, he tried to forcefully enter her Los Angeles home. They claim he pretended to know the singer. Carpenter's security team then removing him, and he was arrested after refusing to leave the property. Less than 24 hours later, after Applegate was released from custody, Carpenter's legal team says he returned to the house and loitered on her driveway for 2 hours, and then the next day, he returned again.
7: ABC's Trevor Alton, a court document, Carpenter saying the pattern of stalking, trespassing, and surveillance has caused her severe and ongoing emotional distress. A cross-country dream about to come true for one local boy.
15: 5-year-old Parker Wolf of Billerica has faced some serious medical challenges due to an endocrine disorder. Parker loves animals and wished to visit the world famous San Diego Zoo through the Make-A-Wish Foundation. And now his dream is coming true. The Billerica Police Department surprised him with the good news during what he thought was a routine tour of the station recently. Parker's trip will include being a zookeeper for a day and visiting the San Diego Zoo Safari Park. Matt Shearer, WBZ, Boston's News Radio.
7: Well, unionized workers at the Coolidge Corner Theater in Brookline have rejected management's latest contract offer after 2 years of talks. The union citing concerns about wages and scheduling, with over 60% of their members voting against the proposal. After the vote, the union plans to proceed with a strike, though no date has been formally announced. La Bakery in Norton issuing a public apology after sharing a photo of a cake with a South Park character dressed as Hitler. In its apology, the Sweet Stuff Bake Shop says the cake was made specifically for a customer over the weekend. They did share a photo of it, and after receiving backlash online, the photo was taken off their Facebook page. Well, sky is the limit, literally, for Boston public school students.
16: Marcus James is director of aviation programming, teaching BPS students like junior Messiah Dennison how to fly.
17: Thinking you don't have any fear of flying if you were jumping on that opportunity.
18: Horrified, but gotta face your fears, so it's okay. But the nerves are gonna be on 1,000, but I think once I reach the sky, you know, it's gonna leave, it's gonna jump out the window. Not me, but the nerves.
16: No turbulence from Messiah as he learned the basics, and now he's ready to swap the simulator for the real deal.
19: Messiah is incredible. In the program, by the way, it's practical, it's hands-on. There's no handout. So we're forcing them to memorize procedures, doing flight plans, understanding flight patterns.
16: Conditions weren't ideal this morning, but next week, Messiah will become BPS's second student in history cleared for takeoff.
18: You know, it's going to be beautiful up there, so that's what I'm hoping for.
16: From Norwood, I'm Jared Brosnan, WBZ Boston's News Radio.
7: 521.

0: Beautiful sunshine just getting started here on this Tuesday morning. We're checking New England business coming up here in just a few moments as we're taking a look at the Massachusetts economy and a whole lot more. But we've got traffic with Lori Grandy. That's next at 5:22.
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0: Beautiful sunrise here on this Tuesday, and we've got a really nice stretch of weather here for the middle of this week. See how those roads are doing. Traffic and weather together every 10 minutes. 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All-wheel drive traffic on the threes. Where are we starting there, Lori?
5: We're going to start with the situation in West Bridgewater. 24 southbound. That crash cleanup continues. The two right lanes are blocked off just after Route 106. So just that one left-hand lane is getting through as they continue the cleanup. It happened about 2:30 this morning. 24 southbound after 106 in West Bridgewater. Now we're seeing the volume definitely on the increase. 93 northbound Route 37 to the Braintree split. Now on the expressway as well. Lots of volume. Neponset Circle to Southampton Street. Still, it's moving though, heading into the city. So far, so good downtown. Things are moving well for us, getting over the Tobin and through the airport tunnels. Now, 93 southbound, definitely heavier volume there as well. 495 to 133. And then closer into Boston, like I said, Lever Connector is moving pretty well, but heavy around the Garden Curve, getting onto Storrow Drive. Lori Grandy, WBZ's Traffic on the Threes.
0: And Lori, the forecast is brought to you by Long Home as we head over to WBZ AccuWeather meteorologist Joe Lundberg.
6: And a nice stretch of weather is in store for our area for the coming days. Sunshine will mix with clouds today. We warm up into the low to mid-70s, although 60s for the South Coast, the Cape, and the Islands. Then partly cloudy this evening, followed by clear skies later tonight. Mid to upper 40s in some of the inland suburbs, about 57 in the city. Sunny, beautiful tomorrow, mid-70s in Boston, around 80 inland. Thursday, warmer with sunshine up to 84 or so. Low to mid-70s on much of the Cape and the Islands. The peak of the warm-up, probably going to be Friday, partly sunny, breezy, very warm, upper 80s. We'll still be in the 80s Saturday, but maybe a thunderstorm toward the end of the day. I'm AccuWeather meteorologist Joe Lundberg, WBZ, Boston's News Radio.
0: And at the moment here in Boston, we are currently hovering around 50 degrees, and we've got that sunshine. Nice start here at 526.
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0: And now we've got New England business here on WBZ News Radio. It's been said that slow and steady wins the race. That theme applies to the Massachusetts economy. Monthly business confidence barometer from Associated Industries of Massachusetts indicating an improving pattern. Now, sentiment is on the rise. The measure is still in a pessimistic territory as employers have been down in the dumps for more than a year, but a little forward progress never hurts. Experts say that consumer spending remains positive, even though inflation is running hot. Even more say that order on tariffs is encouraging as well. That Supreme Court decision that basically rejected the administration's tariffs. It is now 527.

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1: Honey, this toilet is still slow.
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0: 53 degrees. We've got beautiful blue skies and sunshine here in Boston Tuesday morning at 5:30. It's June 2nd, 2026. Thank you so much for joining us. I'm Jim McKay, and here's what's happening. Well, we've got quite a beautiful start. You look out the front door this morning and out that window, and it is looking just outstanding. And it's going to be that way over the next few days. That's exactly what's going to be happening today. We're in the mid-70s, upper 60s along the coast. We are steadily warmer throughout the week, mid-70s. Tomorrow, we're up into the mid-80s, feeling like 90. Thursday, Friday, and also into Saturday as well. Well, at 5:31, almost feel like we got a slight preview of hurricane season over the weekend with a wicked windy Saturday. All that rainfall and some stormy damages. We're now in the midst of hurricane season. And NOAA is actually expecting a below normal season this year. They're expecting 8 to 14 named storms predicted, some up to 3 being Category 3 or higher. Hurricane season is now through November 30th. Well, Beacon Hill's top watchdog saying it's time for chaos to stop, issuing a scathing final report on sheriff funding. WBZ's Madison Rogers with more.
17: It's been a long funding fight with local sheriff's departments and state lawmakers pointing fingers, and Inspector General Jeffrey Shapiro says enough is enough. In a final report, he says both sides sides carry blame. He points to both illegal, uncontrolled overspending by sheriffs with an expansive view of their own role and little to no oversight from legislators who see the job as a narrow one and chronically underfunded. To put it in sheriff's terms, he says, it's a bit like the Wild West, and solving the mess is going to be a multi-year effort. Shapiro says parties need to get on the same page about what the sheriff does and does not do, and state officials need to stop letting sheriffs run up deficits, including through outside private bank accounts. Adding it all up, Massachusetts sheriffs closed out fiscal year 2025 with a combined deficit of $110 million. Madison Rogers, WBZ, Boston's News Radio.
0: Tingsboro man facing a number of charges for allegedly assaulting police officers near the W Hotel in Boston. Officers responded to the hotel around 1 a.m. on Sunday. Someone was trying to move an intoxicated patron when they were violently assaulted. 26-year-old Kyle Corkum arrested after officers alleged he tried to fight them and resisted arrest. He's facing several charges, including strangulation along with assault and battery on a police officer and disorderly conduct. Let's send off fit for a hero. That's exactly who Boston firefighter Bobby Kilduff was. Funeral service on a beautiful Monday for a fallen firefighter.
11: A sea of blue on Washington Street. Thousands of firefighters and first responders standing at attention as Bobby Kilduff Jr. was escorted to the Cathedral of the Holy Cross. Members of Boston Fire's Rescue Company 2 carrying their brother's flag-draped casket inside.
18: And when one of our protectors lays down their life in service to our city, every heart in Boston feels the pain of that loss.
11: His heroism in his 24 years at the department well documented. His determination to save lives a constant until he lost his own battling a fire in Dorchester.
0: That is WBZ-TV's Aaron Parsegian reporting. 5:33, we're back on those roadways, traffic and weather together, and it's brought to you by the Subaru Retailers of New England all-wheel drive. Traffic on the threes. It's been quite a morning on 24 there, Lori.
19: Yeah, it was a really terrible situation earlier today. 24 southbound, about 2:30 this morning, there was a cruiser-involved crash right by Route 106, or just after Route 106 there in West Bridgewater. And then they brought in the fire truck and the ambulance as well, and then somebody hit the fire truck. So at one point, all lanes were closed off for some time there on 24 southbound. Well, the crash cleanup continues. Still, the two right travel lanes are blocked off there, 24 southbound at 106. Just that left-hand lane gets through. All right, we're dealing with the disabled vehicle downtown. This is in the breakdown lane right at the merge from the Tobin Bridge. It's on 93 southbound just before you're getting onto the Zakim Bridge there, so please keep an eye out for that. Lever connector is slow now, end-to-end getting onto Storrow Drive. So far, the Tobin is okay. Route 1A still behaving itself at this early hour, and the airport tunnels look good. Heavier volume, though, 93 northbound Logan Express to the Braintree split. And now the expressway really starts to bunch up there at Granite Avenue. Lori Grandy, WBZ's traffic on the threes.
0: And Lori, one thing we do got going for us, this weather this morning, just a picture perfect, beautiful blue sky, beautiful sunshine as well. We are really getting spoiled here this morning. And that air will certainly start to warm up awfully quick as that sun gets higher in the sky. We're hovering around 51 in Boston. But if you're a fan of these nice, cool mornings, which I certainly am, it's just a beautiful start to head out with the dog or just head out and get some steps in before you get your morning started. Now for today, inland mid-70s, upper 60s along the coast. Tonight we're nice and mild, low of around 57 in Boston, mid-40s in different suburbs, so it's still going to be on the cooler side tonight. We're up into the mid-70s tomorrow in Boston, around 80 north and west of town, and then Thursday and Friday and into Saturday we really start to ramp it up. 84 on Thursday, 87 on Friday. Similar conditions on Saturday. That's when we're really going to get those thunderstorms that'll cool things off heading into Sunday. But Thursday, Friday, and Saturday, we should be in the mid-80s with some nice heat and some nice sunshine. If you got a couple of days off to head to the beach, certainly sounds like some days to do it. At the moment here in Boston, we're at 51 with sunshine. It's now 5:36. Well, you don't have to sit in a lecture hall to get a college education.
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15: We're in bars all over the city. 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
21: 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On Newberry, Jay Willett, WBZ Boston's News Radio.
0: And at 5:37, if you're planning on taking the bus in Quincy anytime soon, you also might accidentally walk into a bar.
23: So last year, the Irish pub Paddy Barry's in Quincy closed after nearly 30 years in business. Now owner Jerry Hanley has revived its legacy with a mobile pub built inside a converted shuttle bus. It's got memorabilia from the original spot, including Guinness signs and Irish-themed decorations, all to preserve the original atmosphere. The new mobile setup, which has been spotted at numerous local events, includes seating, serving windows, and draft beer systems capable of pouring multiple beverages at once. The original Paddy Barry's was demolished to make way for a new apartment development in Quincy Center. Matt Shearer, WBZ, Boston's News Radio.
0: It's 5:38 here, Tuesday morning in Boston. It's time now for business. Heading over to Bloomberg's Courtney Donahoe.
24: Google parent Alphabet racing to fund its ambitious artificial intelligence plans. The company's raising $80 billion, including an investment deal with Berkshire Hathaway. Alphabet has embarked on an unprecedented spending spree to build the infrastructure that it needs to develop cutting-edge artificial intelligence models and meet demand from customers who want to buy its chips. Turning to trading, the recent rally for stocks is taking a bit of a break this morning. S&P futures are down 13 points, Dow futures falling 190. Traders have been juggling the euphoria around the economic potential of AI against the war that has brought about a historic disruption in oil markets. And shares of FedEx's former freight division fell yesterday on its first day of trading as an independent public company. FedEx Freight closed down 6.8%. The trucking industry under pressure from high fuel prices brought on by the war in Iran.
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0: It's 5:39. Meeting us with a beautiful sunrise here this morning, just getting started on this Tuesday. Coming up here in just a few moments on WBZ News Radio, we are taking a look at President Trump's IRS settlement and a whole lot more as we just get ready for what should be a beautiful stretch of weather in the middle of this week. It's 5:39.
26: 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I've been surfing here since I was a kid. Now, seeing my grandson out on the water, it means everything to me. Watching him and taking in the blue waves, the sea breeze, the blurry horizon?
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28: This is Dan Ray. 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His orthopedic surgeon said he needed a total hip replacement, but instead of going under the knife, Justin called Boston Prolotherapy.
29: I was in so much pain, I couldn't walk around without limping. 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
0: The trade that had been rumored throughout the NFL offseason has finally happened as the Patriots and Eagles agree to a deal that will send three-time Pro Bowl wide receiver A.J. Brown to New England in exchange for a first-round pick in the 2028 draft and a fifth-round pick in 2027. This gives the Patriots the star wide receiver that they have been looking for, as according to ESPN, Brown is one of just seven players in NFL history with at least 8,500 receiving yards and 60 touchdown catches through his first seven seasons. Brown turns 29 in a few weeks. The Red Sox start up a quick three-game homestand when they take on the Orioles at Fenway tonight. First pitch is at 6:45, and game one of the Stanley Cup Final between the Golden Knights and Hurricanes is tonight at 8. Dan Watkins, WBZ, Boston's News Radio.
6: And right now, at the moment, blue sky. We've got beautiful sunshine here in Boston. A bit cool out there, but we're going to be warming up very quickly here. 5:43, traffic every 10 minutes. We've got Lori Grandy with the Subaru Retailers of New England All-Wheel Drive. Traffic on the threes.
19: All right, heavier volume now getting onto the expressway northbound through Braintree on 93 and Route 3. It's also slowing down considerably right around Adams Street, heading up towards Southampton Street on the northbound side. Now, southbound on the expressway, you want to watch out for a disabled vehicle blocking the left-hand lane. This is just after Bryant Avenue. Expressway southbound after Bryant Avenue. We're dealing with a vehicle on fire right now, 95 northbound, just before 495 in Mansfield. Traffic stop and go from the rest area to that point right there. The crash cleanup continues on 24 southbound after an early morning crash involving a police cruiser and a fire truck just after Route 106. The two right lanes are still blocked off. Only that left-hand lane is getting passed. And now back downtown, we're getting word of a disabled vehicle in the left-hand lane on the Tobin Bridge. It's right at the end of the loop ramp as it merges with 93. Lori Grandy, WBZ. Traffic on the threes.
6: And Lori, we've got beautiful blue skies here this morning. We have sunshine as we're just getting started here on this Tuesday. Eventually, we'll have highs climbing up into the 70s in what should be a spectacular Tuesday out there. Just a beautiful stretch of weather here for the middle of this week.
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6: And thank you so much for joining us here on this Tuesday morning. I'm Jim McKay, and here are the five things you need to know at 5:45. Well, hurricane season now underway, but the projections from NOAA, a below normal season expected this summer and fall. Inspector General is out with a new report on sheriff office spending all around the state, finding they need some serious work when it comes to tightening budgets and especially deficits. Heroes send off beautiful tributes from the two children of Boston firefighter Bobby Kilduff Jr., killed in the line of duty and laid to rest after a ceremony attended by firefighters from around New England and also around North America. And a Tingsboro man facing a number of charges after allegedly assaulting Boston police officers while intoxicated at the W Hotel over the weekend. President Trump says he will abide by court's rulings. temporarily blocking his anti-weaponization fund created through a civil settlement with the IRS over leaked tax filings.
7: The court proceedings are moving forward, but what's really happening is open revolt in Congress over this fund. And the president, I think, by coming out and saying, I'm going to abide by the court's rulings on this, is trying to forestall an effort to kill it in Congress.
6: And ABC's Jonathan Carl reporting, if they're over, they're over. President Trump responding to Iran's threat to end peace talks after Israel continues to bombard the Iran-backed terror group Hezbollah in Lebanon, after the president lights up Israeli Prime Minister Benjamin Netanyahu in a reported expletive-fiddled phone call. Israel is promising to pause its planned attack on Beirut. The president continues to say talks with Iran will continue, and progress is being made on a path to peace. Well, cameras will be allowed in the courtroom at an upcoming hearing for the accused murderer of Charlie Kirk. 23-year-old suspect is accused of shooting and killing the conservative activist in September at a Utah Valley University. Prosecutors say they will seek the death penalty. A judge in Utah ruled in favor of the right to public and media access to the court proceedings. Officials in Iowa say six people were killed in shootings at three separate locations, all by the same gunman. The suspect, 52-year-old Ryan Willis McFarland, died by suicide. Officials say the shootings appear to be tied to a domestic dispute.
8: While talking to Ryan Willis McFarland, he took his own life. Officers and EMS personnel rendered aid. However, he was pronounced deceased at the scene.
6: And the victims are believed to have been members of his family. Massachusetts looking to its southern neighbor to address the issue of wrong-way drivers after another wrong-way crash on Route 1.
9: Video from early Sunday morning shows a car driving south along Route 1 north in Peabody as a state trooper trails the driver on the other side of the highway.
10: Well, one thing is people just don't pay attention to the law.
9: Eventually, the car crashed into another trooper's cruiser, state police say. Behind the wheel, allegedly Lucas DiBenedetto, under the influence. This is the second high-profile wrong-way crash on this stretch of highway in the last month. The other, on May 6th, killed Trooper Kevin Traynor and the driver who hit him. Right now, Massachusetts has 16 locations piloting wrong-way detection software. The state of Connecticut has over 200 wrong-way driver detection points, and Massachusetts lawmakers are looking to our neighbors to the south as an example.
6: WBZ-TV's Christina Rex. These detection points use cameras on highway entrance ramps to identify and alert drivers with flashing signs that deter them from entering the highway in the wrong direction. Well, police in Lowell are searching for a missing teenager. 14-year-old Richard Gonzalez was last seen on Friday riding a bike on Pawtucket Boulevard. Anyone with information is being asked to contact Lowell police. Well, taking out the trash, getting a bit more expensive in one local city.
12: What used to be $90 is now $130.
13: Yeah, it's a steep increase.
12: For trash pickup per quarter in Brockton.
13: I know, it's a lot of money, yeah.
12: Do you think it's going to make a difference?
13: It might not.
12: The additional $40 will be collected via a separate supplemental bill to residents as the motion to raise fees was passed after the original billing cycle for the current quarter. As for the idea of keeping fees down through other methods?
14: And the little barrels, that's ridiculous. They have this little tiny barrel to put their trash, but then a huge barrel for their recycle.
12: The city says it's currently working on a program to distribute as many as 27,000 larger barrels to residents by the end of the summer. Chris Fama, WBZ. Boston's News Radio.
6: And an update from Boston Legacy Football Club on their new performance center in Brockton.
16: The project is split into two phases, and right now the focus is on
17: two grass fields, a 30,000 square foot performance center, and what will end up being a regulation artificial field underneath a bubble dome.
16: Ensuring that the New England weather won't mess with their practice time, head of facilities Matt Balk says this phase will wrap up by the end of this year, so Boston Legacy FC can hit the ground running for their second season in the NWSL.
17: We're definitely at near the forefront of what is available for training facilities for women's sports. The recovery spaces include hydrotherapy, sauna,
16: and more, but most of this phase of the facility is strictly for the soccer team.
17: Definitely be community use within the bubble dome. As the project expands into its next phase, there'll be even more assets available for community use.
16: For Brockton, I'm Jared Brosnan, WBZ Boston's News Radio.
6: 551. beautiful sunshine here on this Tuesday morning in Boston. And coming up here in just a few moments, we're taking a look at a finale for a very popular show these days. And also Taylor Swift and Toy Story. But first, Lori Grandy with your traffic on the way next.
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21: My name's Phil from Beverly, Massachusetts. I've lost 88 pounds with Awaken 180. I was type 2 diabetic and I was severely overweight. I got to do something because what I was doing wasn't working. The GLP-1 was a thought, but I don't really like putting chemicals in my body. So I've been on Awaken 180 for a year ago this month. I'm now completely off of all diabetic medication, cholesterol medication. And as a result of this, I was scheduled for more knee surgery. My left knee was really getting to the point where I was having trouble walking. And now that pain is completely gone. 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
6: Right now, we've got plenty of sunshine here in Boston. At the moment, we are hovering right around 51 degrees. 5:53, it is time for traffic and weather together every 10 minutes, and it's brought to you by the Subaru Retailers of New England. All-wheel drive, traffic on the threes. Here's Lori.
19: All right, we have a problem in Mansfield. It's a truck on fire, 95 northbound, just before 495. So the two left-hand lanes are blocked off. Traffic stop and go from 152 to that point there at 495. Again, you want to keep it way over to the right-hand side getting through Mansfield. A crash cleanup continues in West Bridgewater, 24 southbound, just after 106. The two right travel lanes are blocked off. Only that one left-hand lane is getting through. Watch out for a disabled vehicle on the southbound side of the expressway just after Bryant Avenue. It's the left-hand lane you want to keep out of there. 93 southbound is tied up now between the lower deck and the Zakin Bridge. Some heavy volume there. Lever connector is slow now. Route 1A. Also, the delays there have kicked into gear between the Revere Beach Parkway and Boardman Street. And there is a disabled vehicle. Actually, they just cleared it on the Tobin Bridge. So traffic is stop and go on the Tobin from Carter Street. We had a breakdown. It's been cleared out of the way for you. Lori Grandy, WBZ's traffic on the threes.
6: And Lori, let's take a look now at that forecast. It is brought to you by Long Home as we check in with WBZ AccuWeather meteorologist Joe Lundberg.
23: A nice day today. Sunshine mixing with clouds, becoming noticeably warmer. The afternoon high 73 to 77, although it will hold in the 60s along the south coast, the Cape, and the islands. Partly cloudy this evening, clear overnight, lows ranging from 45 in the coolest spots inland to 57 in downtown Boston. A mostly sunny, pleasant day tomorrow with a high of 75 in the city, near 80 inland. Thursday, mostly sunny and very warm with a high of 84, holding in the low to mid-70s for much of the Cape and the islands. Friday, partly sunny, breezy, and quite warm with a high in the upper 80s. I'm AccuWeather meteorologist Joe Lundberg, WBZ, Boston's News Radio.
6: Right now, 51 degrees here, and look at that blue sky. Beautiful sunshine here in Boston at 5:55.
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6: And at 5:56, it's a curtain call for a popular series. Well, as viewers tuned in to watch the finale of the HBO drama Euphoria. Creator Sam Levinson defending the show's ending, calling it honest. He also confirmed that the series has officially come to an end with season three. Zendaya, who starred on Euphoria since it first premiered in 2019, also reflected on her time with the show during an emotional goodbye that was caught on camera behind the scenes. Also, what's the buzz these days, Mr. Lightyear? Taylor Swift is releasing new music for the Toy Story 5 soundtrack. Swift saying she wrote the song, "I Knew It, I Knew You," after she was lucky enough to see the film in its early stages. The song drops on June 5th, just a couple of days away. Toy Story 5 is in theaters on June 19th, and I know a lot of people certainly looking forward to that one. What a beautiful start on this Tuesday morning. Jeff Brown, Lori Grandy, your 6 o'clock news, and it is on the way next.
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29: Top of the morning to you. It is 6 o'clock on a Tuesday here in Boston. We're looking good all of a sudden. It's 51 degrees and clear skies. 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Thanks for being with us this morning. I'm Jeff Brown. Look at this. June decides to make an appearance.
30: Sunshine mixing with clouds and pleasant today. It will become much warmer this afternoon with a high of 73 to 77.
29: Imagine that. WBZ AccuWeather meteorologist Joe Lundberg. It's going to be warmer and remaining rain-free, it looks like, for much of the next few days. Exposed in a recent television report suggesting overtime fraud at MassDOT. 6 workers there, accused and currently suspended, decide to resign instead. The report exposed hours paid for overtime for hours not worked. At the department's Charlestown facility, officials at MassDOT say immediate termination proceedings against all 6 were currently underway. The resignations, they also say, do not impact an ongoing investigation, which MassDOT says will continue. Step away from the desk.
8: WBZ's Drew Mulholland is here with an order, maybe a suggestion, but good morning, Andrew. What you got?
9: Good morning, Jeffrey. Today is National Leave the Office Early Day. Noted.
8: I can get behind that.
9: It's an incentive for those working a grueling 40-hour work week. In fairness, about one-third of Americans work more than a 40-hour week, and it's time for some, you know, me time, Drew time, Jeff time,
8: take
9: Lori
8: a, take
9: time.
8: Take a dip in Lake Me.
9: Yeah.
8: Sure.
9: Oh, I like that. Experts say unplug early today and do something for yourself. Those supporters of National Leave the Office Early Day say this is not a suggestion to, you know, abandon those responsibilities.
8: Oh, I see they're covering themselves there.
9: Yeah, just a little.
8: All right. Thank you, Drew. Hey, Ma. I'm home.
10: A new survey finds 6 in 10 young adults who've once left the nest are coming back home. The kids moving home say this might not indicate failure. Rather, it's a stroke of brilliance. To get their finances in order, some kids have done the move out, move home thing multiple times. It happens more often in expensive cities, understandably, where moms and dads have been seen pulling out their hair and muttering under their breath. Jay Willett, WBZ Boston's News Radio.
8: You know, sometimes it seems like the Red Sox have been off forever. It's only been in reality just one day. They're back at Fenway Park tonight, though. They'll open a 3-game series with the Orioles. First pitch coming up at 6:45. The NHL Stanley Cup Final opens up tonight. The Golden Knights are in Carolina to take on the Hurricanes in the best of 7. The price could be going up for student athletes in one local town. The school committee in Winchester considers a plan to raise the cost of athletics by 50%. The plan calls for all players' families to cough up $200 additional a year, from $400 to $600, to help close a $250,000 deficit for athletics. It hits hardest for the hockey team, which already costs about $850 a year. This is the latest pivot point after voters shot down an $11 million tax override ballot question in town. It's 6:03. Let's get you on your way this morning with traffic and weather together every 10 minutes. Laurie Grandy joins us now with a look at the Subaru retailers of New England. All-wheel drive traffic on the threes. Morning, sunshine.
19: Good morning, Jeffrey. Good morning, everybody. Already in the woods here, it seems like we have some problems, or in the weeds, rather, in Mansfield. A truck fire, 95 northbound, just before 495, has the two left travel lanes blocked off, and traffic is back to 295 there. Also dealing with delays due to an earlier crash we had this morning, in which involved a state police cruiser. Then they brought in the fire truck there to help out, and somebody hit the fire truck, and they had the whole roadway closed down for some time. Right now, the two right lanes are still blocked off as the cleanup continues. 24 southbound after 106. There's also curiosity because of that on the northbound side between 104 and 106 right now. All right, let's check out what's happening on 93 with Kristen Eck. She's got the Needham Bank traffic drone report.
12: Welcome. Lori, it's heavy here on 93 southbound from 213 in Methuen down to 495. Delays starting to appear in Somerville and Medford as well. Kristen Eck in the Needham Bank traffic drone report.
19: All right, some problems as well with a crash in Lowell now. It's on the Lowell connector southbound right at 495, so watch out for that delay. Northbound Expressway, heavy and slow now, Adams Street to Southampton Street, and there is a disabled vehicle blocking the left-hand lane on the southbound side of the expressway right at Bryant Avenue. Lori, Grandy, WBZ's traffic on the threes.
8: It is meteorological summer, which is important to note since the beginning of June indicates a changing of the seasons somewhat. And we're headed in the right direction finally today. It looks good in Boston this morning at 51 degrees. We'll see highs today approaching the low to mid 70s in most areas today. And this is the beginning of something good. It looks like several days of rain-free conditions are on the way. And in fact, warmer temperatures. By Friday, we could hit 90 degrees. However, it looks like it might be a little bit of a shaky weekend. This week, we get Saturday in with a chance for some showers on Sunday. Right now in Boston, 51, and the sun is shining here at 6:05 on this Tuesday morning. It's better at the beach. But some beaches are better than others. WBZ's James Rojas has the enviable assignment at Revere Beach, and he joins us now to take a look at some of the best beaches that Massachusetts has. Good morning, James.
13: Yeah, good morning, Jeff. From Nahant to Nantasket, all of our local metropolitan beaches have scored above 80% for the first time in Save the Harbor, Save the Bay's annual water quality report card. Beaches in South Boston consistently led with higher quality water ratings, while other

0: University decide to go back to work, even though the union has failed to reach a new contract agreement. This is the longest job action of its kind at Harvard. The union says some 4,000 workers will return to the job after the school shows a willingness to bend on some key items in contract talks. Meantime, union workers at the Coolidge Corner Theater in Brookline reject the company's latest contract offer, which they claim falls short on pay and worker protections. The union plans to move forward with strike plans, but no date has yet been set. More fallout at CBS's 60 Minutes when correspondent Scott Pelley goes nuclear in a staff meeting. Introduced to new executive producer Nick Bilton, Pelley blasts the network's recent decision to fire the former show producer and two reporters, Sharon Alfonsi and Cecilia Vega. He calls it cruel, and Pelley lights into his new boss on claims that Bilton, a longtime tech journalist, has slender qualifications to lead CBS and 60 Minutes. Pelley is a longtime fixture at the network, also accuses news chief Barry Weiss of trying to murder the highly rated news magazine. It's the latest in a drama, which also features the departure of longtime correspondent Anderson Cooper. More details about this weekend's close call with outer space in New England.
1: NASA pinpointing its description of the meteor, which created a sonic boom in an explosion heard around the region on Saturday, and are now saying that the rock was bigger than first thought, about 5 feet wide, burned up during a 26-mile entry into the Earth's atmosphere, sending shockwaves with the equivalent of 230 tons of dynamite. It's likely resting now at the bottom of Cape Cod Bay in what is sure to be an explorer's treasure chest this summer. Experts say the chance of anyone finding the meteor are slim. Jim McKay, WBZ, Boston's News Radio.
0: More companies are riding the artificial intelligence wave this morning. We find out more now at 6:08 with Business News, and Courtney Donahoe joins us. Good morning, Courtney.
2: They definitely are. Good morning. Shares of Hewlett-Packard Enterprise soaring this morning after the company gave a financial outlook that crushed Wall Street expectations. The company is seeing massive growth in demand for its servers and networking equipment. HPE has become a major beneficiary of the demand for hardware to train and deploy artificial intelligence technology. The company, by the way, has gained more than 60% in just the past month. Checking on the markets, futures taking a breather today after stocks hit another record high yesterday. The artificial intelligence trade has been fueling the recent gains that we've been seeing in the markets. S&P futures, though, they're down 12 points. Dow futures falling 225. I'm Courtney Donahoe, Bloomberg Business on WBZ Boston's News Radio.
0: Still to come. Here's looking at you, kid, and it's pretty scary. We get the darker side of life in the spotlight on the way next. Good morning, it's 6:09. 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
5: The trade Patriots fans have been waiting for has finally happened as the Pats announced that they are acquiring star wide receiver A.J. Brown from the Eagles for a 2028 first-round pick and a 2027 fifth-round pick. Brown is a three-time Pro Bowler and has recorded at least 1,000 receiving yards in six of his seven NFL seasons. The trade also reunites him with head coach Mike Vrabel, who coached Brown for three seasons with the Titans. Meanwhile, that's not the only blockbuster NFL trade in the past 24 hours, as the Rams and Browns struck a deal that will send two-time Defensive Player of the Year Myles Garrett to L.A. for Jared Verse and multiple draft picks. And the Red Sox take on the Orioles at Fenway tonight. First pitch is at 6:45. Dan Watkins, WBZ, Boston's News Radio.
6: Time seems to move very quickly these days. It's 6:13 and we're already on the roads. Every 10 minutes we check in with Laurie Grandy. And a look at the Subaru Retailers of New England all-wheel drive. Traffic on the threes.
7: All right, we have emergency vehicles still on the scene of a truck fire in Mansfield. This is on 95 northbound just before 495. The two left-hand lanes are blocked off and traffic is right back to 295. They're also still dealing with the crash cleanup on 24 southbound after 106 in West Bridgewater. However, one other lane has now been reopened, so the two left-hand lanes are now getting through. That right lane is still closed off. All right, let's check out the upper end of 128 now with Kristen Eck. She's got the Needham Bank traffic drone report.
8: Laurie, we've got trouble in Burlington. It's a crash on the ramp from Route 3 south to 128 northbound in Burlington. It has Route 3 south almost back to Route 62 in Bedford. Now, if you're on 128 itself, the southbound side's getting busy through Linfield from Walnut Street down towards Salem Street, again North Ave down toward Route 28 in Reading. Kristen Ack in the Needham Bank traffic drone report.
7: Northbound Expressway slows at the Furnacebrook Parkway. Stop and go in pockets right up towards Southampton Street. It's 21 minutes. Braintree to Bond. Austin. Now, we did have a disabled vehicle. It was just cleared southbound on the expressway after Bryant Avenue, so that's some good news there. Got a crash on the Lowell Connector, southbound right at 495. The right travel lane is blocked off there. Lori Grandy, WBZ's traffic on the three.
6: Here it is on June 2nd, and once again, it's a chilly start for many of us as we walk out the door. Temps mainly in the 40s in much of the area, but here in Boston, under clear skies, it's 52 in the city.
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6: Definitely headed in the right direction, though, today with highs in the low 70s, mid-70s tomorrow, and warmer still. By Friday afternoon, we could be near 90 degrees. Thanks for being with us on this Tuesday morning. I'm Jeff Brown, and here are the five things you need to know at 6:15. On hold, the Justice Department suspends plans for the president's $1.8 billion weaponization fund and may drop it altogether. To the polls, voters in six states cast primary election ballots today. California's governor's race has become the showstopper. A numbers mess. The state inspector general calls for reform after finding the budgets at Massachusetts sheriff's departments are like the Wild West. Back to work, but no deal for Harvard graduate student workers who agree to end a 40-day strike. If they're over, they're over. President Trump responds to Iran's threat to end peace talks. And the president lights up Israeli Prime Minister Benjamin Netanyahu in an expletive-filled phone call.
9: Sources say Trump accused Netanyahu of being ungrateful, calling him crazy, and asking Netanyahu, "What the expletive are you doing?" The phone call came after Israel escalated its bombing campaign against Hezbollah fighters in Lebanon, ordering strikes in the capital, Beirut. That triggered a mass exodus and prompted Iran's leadership to threaten to call off peace talks with the U.S.
6: BBC's Karen Hua. Now, Israel promises to pause its planned attack in Beirut. The president continues to say talks with Iran continue and progress is being made on a pathway to peace. The Pentagon continues its in-house battle with reporters and bans them from the Defense Department's press office. Officials say it's classified space and is being taken over by Defense Department employees. This is the latest salvo in the love but mostly hate relationship with reporters who just last fall agreed in droves to turn in their badges when asked to comply with new rules restricting coverage from inside the Pentagon. In an online post, defense officials say there's nothing controversial about this move. The sky's the limit, literally, for Boston Public School students.
10: Marcus James is director of aviation programming, teaching BPS students like junior Messiah Dennison how to fly.
11: Thinking you don't have any fear of flying if you're jumping on that opportunity.
12: Horrified, but gotta face your fears, so it's okay. But the nerves are gonna be on 1,000, but I think once I reach the sky, you know, it's gonna leave, it's gonna jump out the window. Not me, but the nerves.
10: No turbulence from Messiah as he learned the basics, and now he's ready to swap the simulator for the real deal.
13: Messiah is incredible. In the program, by the way, it's practical, it's hands-on. There's no handout. So we're forcing them to memorize procedures, doing flight plans, understanding flight patterns.
10: Next week, Messiah will become BPS's second student in history cleared for takeoff.
12: You know, it's going to be beautiful up there, so that's what I'm hoping for.
10: From Norwood, I'm Jared Brosnan, WBZ Boston's News Radio.
6: Police in Lowell this morning are searching for a missing teenager. 14-year-old Richard Gonzalez, last seen Friday, riding a bike on Pawtucket Avenue. Also in Boston, the police department here is asking for your help in finding a missing 83-year-old man. Joseph Gallup was last seen in the area of Walcott Street in Dorchester. Any information on either of those cases, contact local police immediately. 6:18 on this Tuesday morning in Boston, clear skies and see lots of bright sunshine today. It's already 52 in Boston. A cross-country dream is about to come true for one local boy.
14: 5-year-old Parker Wolf of Billerica has faced some serious medical challenges due to an endocrine disorder. Parker loves animals and wished to visit the world-famous San Diego Zoo through the Make-A-Wish Foundation. And now his dream is coming true. The Billerica Police Department surprised him with the good news during what he thought was a routine tour of the station recently. Parker's trip will include being a zookeeper for a day and visiting the San Diego Zoo Safari Park. Matt Shearer, WBZ, Boston's News Radio.
6: A bakery in Norton issues a public apology this morning after sharing a photo of a cake showing a South Park character dressed as Adolf Hitler. In its apology, the Sweet Stuff Bake Shop says the cake was made specifically for a customer over the weekend. But after receiving some pretty significant backlash online, the photo was removed from the bakery's Facebook page. Pop star Sabrina Carpenter has an alleged stalker.
15: In court documents, Carpenter claims on May 23rd, he tried to forcefully enter her Los Angeles home. They claim he pretended to know the singer. Carpenter's security team then removing him, and he was arrested after refusing to leave the property. Less than 24 hours later, after Applegate was released from custody, Carpenter's legal team says he returned to the house and loitered on her driveway for 2 hours, and then the next day he returned again.
6: That's ABC's Trevor Ault. The suspect identified as 31-year-old William Applegate, and in a court document, Carpenter says the pattern of stalking, trespassing, and surveillance has caused her severe, ongoing emotional distress. Taylor Swift is coming back, releasing new music for the Toy Story 5 soundtrack. Swift says she wrote the song I Knew It, I Knew You after she was lucky enough to see the film in its early stages. There are hints of her return to country music in the song, which drops on June 5th. Toy Story 5 is in theaters coming up on June 19th. And singer Chapel Roan says she has deleted all social media apps from her phone. In an interview for iHeartRadio's Elton John Impact Award, she tells Sir Elton it's such a difficult world to navigate. If she just deletes the apps and keeps moving, she can make it out. Chapel Roan emphasizes she's in a place in her career where she can forego publicity and still be fine, adding it is a privileged position to be in. iHeartRadio is the parent company of WBZ Boston's News Radio. 6:21 Tuesday morning. We check traffic and weather together every 10 minutes, and it's coming up next.
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6: 623. Let's check on those highways now. As promised every 10 minutes, it's the Subaru Retailers of New England all-wheel drive traffic on the threes.
7: Yeah, and already a lot going on. We have a crash in Burlington, Route 3 South on the off-ramp to 128 northbound. Right lane is blocked on that ramp right there. Again, it's Route 3 southbound to 128 northbound, and traffic is being pushed back to 62 there in Bedford. All right, let's get a check of the Mass Pike now with Kristen Eck. She's got the Needham Bank traffic drone report.
8: Lori, things are getting heavy on the Pike eastbound back in Southboro. You're going to find reduced speeds in toward Route 30. It's starting to get busy through the West Newton stretch as well. Chris Tanak in the Needham Bank Traffic Drone Report.
7: We continue to see delays in Lowell. It's a crash on the Lowell Connector southbound at 495. The right lane is blocked off there. Traffic is jammed from Industrial Avenue to that point. Meantime, in Mansfield, a vehicle fire has been extinguished, but the vehicle is still there. The right lane is still blocked off. This is on 95 northbound just before 495. And the crash cleanup continues in West Bridgewater. 24 southbound, the right lane still blocked off after 106. Lori Grandy, WBZ's traffic on the threes.
6: Hi, meteorologist Joe Lundberg is with us this morning. A check on the four-day WBZ AccuWeather forecast. And Joe, it appears that June got the message.
20: Finally did. After yesterday's chill, it's been reminded that, by the way, this is supposed to be the summer season right now. And it is going to warm up today with sunshine that will mix with some clouds. Our high rebounds into the mid-70s range, 73 to 77, although 60s for the South Coast, the Cape, and the Islands. Partly cloudy this evening, clear overnight. We'll slip to about 57 in Boston, mid to upper 40s in some of the chillier suburbs inland. Tomorrow, mostly sunny, a beautiful day, about 75 in the city. I think we can get to 80 inland pretty easy. Thursday, mostly sunny and warmer, mid-80s, although low to mid-70s on much of the Cape and the Islands. The warmest day of the week, that's going to be Friday. Partly sunny, breezy, and very warm with highs in the upper 80s. I'm AccuWeather meteorologist Joe Lundberg, WBZ, Boston's News Radio.
6: Sun is shining. Many of us are stuck in the 40s this morning, but here in Boston, it's 52 degrees. 6:25 on this Tuesday morning. Wall Street set fresh records yesterday on the stock market, but it seems like it's a tough putt to hang on to those gains this morning. Dow futures, S&P, NASDAQ futures all trending downward as we get ready to trade this morning. New England business now. What are we going to do with all this extra money? A supplement in surtaxes is seemingly a good problem to have on Beacon Hill, unless you're part of a team of lawmakers trying to divvy up the proceeds between education and transportation needs in the Commonwealth. Much of the plan is figured out for the $1.3 billion windfall, which will be shared with the public later today. It's a done deal in Western Mass. The estate of the late founder of Yankee Candle in Leverett has been sold at a price tag of more than $4.5 million. The new owner is a golf pro from New Jersey. The purchase brings an end to any hope that the site would eventually become affordable housing units. The Globe reports David David Reisner, the head pro at Ridgewood Country Club, says he wants to transform the property to become a wedding venue and a spot for corporate and family retreats, perhaps. Sunshine in Boston. Highs will climb into the 70s today. Beautiful looking start to the day here in Boston. Coming up on WBZ News Radio this morning, striking workers decide to go back to work even though they have no deal. The state inspector general says a new sheriff needs to be in town, and it's a comeback on the court. We'll take a look at those stories and a lot more coming your way next right here at WBZ, Boston's News Radio. Welcome aboard, 627.
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6: Now, this is delightful here in Boston this morning. Blue sky, bright sunshine, 52 here in the city as we get going together at 6:30 on a Tuesday morning. Thank you for joining us this morning. I'm Jeff Brown. So, what do you know?
35: Sunshine and some clouds today and becoming warmer with highs generally in the mid-70s. The warm-up continues the rest of the week.
6: It's not that hard, is it? WBZ AccuWeather meteorologist Joe Lundberg. A meteorological summer gets the memo, however, a day late into June. Happening right now. A crash involving a fire truck on Route 24 in West Bridgewater this morning. The truck and another vehicle both had to be towed from the scene. WBZ's Laurie Grandy is telling us the investigation is ongoing. We'll check traffic on the threes coming up in just a couple of minutes. Picking up what you're putting down, just got a lot more expensive in Brockton.
36: He hadn't the foggiest of idea that Brockton had raised the price of trash pickup for residents per quarter by $40.
37: I didn't know nothing about the trash. Gas fees is what I'm worried about. Sucks.
36: She, however, was well aware.
38: It's just a lot for us.
36: These residents all agree waste removal in their neighborhood works just fine.
37: Where I live, yeah, they do a great job.
39: This area is pretty nice right now.
40: You know, I just bought a house and they've been on point.
36: Though from a budgetary standpoint, she'd like to see some of that money channeled elsewhere.
40: If the money goes into the schools or building programs for the children, it's well needed in the city. But Brockton is a great community.
36: Chris Fama, WBZ. Boston's News Radio.
6: The tennis GOAT, Serena Williams, is making a comeback.
0: Williams has not competed since the 2022 U.S. Open.
1: It's been a long time. I've been playing tennis my whole life.
0: The now 44-year-old Williams will play doubles at next week's Queen's Club Grass Court Tournament, which will raise speculation she also plans to compete on the grass at Wimbledon, where Williams won 7 of her 23 Grand Slam singles titles. Sagar Meghani, Washington.
6: Red Sox are back home tonight. It's just a brief 3-game stand at Fenway Park. Baltimore is in town. First pitch is at 6:45. A lot of people saying they're liking these earlier first pitches at Fenway these days. NHL Stanley Cup Final gets underway tonight. Vegas travels to Carolina in the first of a best-of-7 series. And the NBA Finals begin tomorrow night at San Antonio and the New York Knicks in the best-of-7 on the hardwood. And a Hollywood icon has officially called it a career. Clint Eastwood says he's all done. His son Kyle says dad has officially retired. Eastwood is 96. He's credited with 40 films as director, including Oscar Best Picture winners Unforgiven and Million Dollar Baby. Eastwood was an A-list actor, of course, as well, and now he's smelling the sweeter grass of retirement. Clint Eastwood is retired at the age of 96. It is 6:33. Let's check out the highways now, as promised, with Laurie Grandy, and a look at the Subaru Retailers of New England all-wheel drive traffic on the threes.
2: Yeah, and the cleanup continues about that crash you were talking about. It happened about 2:30 this morning. A state police cruiser involved in a crash there. Ambulance came to the scene, a fire truck came to the scene, and then somebody hit the fire truck. So for several hours, the roadway was closed off. Right now, the right lane is still closed, so two left-hand lanes are getting passed. 24 southbound at 106 in West Bridgewater there. All right, let's get a check of the expressway now with Kristen Eck. She's got the Needham Bank traffic drone report.
3: Well, Lori, the wall of brake lights on the expressway northbound is waiting for you at Furnacebrook Parkway this morning. It's all packed in from there up through East Milton, right up through Columbia Road. Kristen Eck in the Needham Bank Traffic Drone Report.
2: All right, a little bit of good news in Lowell. They have cleared the crash we had on the Lowell Connector southbound at 495, but of course, residual delays there. Route 3 southbound in Burlington. There is a crash on the exit ramp to 128 northbound. So Route 3 southbound to 128 northbound. The right lane of that ramp is closed and traffic is back into Bedford. Meantime, in Haverhill, getting word from the BZ phone force now of a crash on 495 southbound. It's right at the on-ramp from Main Street. Keep an eye out for that. And still a vehicle fire is in the clearing stages on 95 northbound at 495 in Mansfield. Lori Grandy, WBZ's traffic on the threes.
6: Did you grab a jacket out the door this morning?
2: I'm wearing it still.
6: You're wearing the jacket?
2: Yeah.
6: Oh, look at that. I can't even see you with my computer monitors over here. Let me stand taller.
2: Okay.
6: If you are so inclined, a jacket might be in order this morning as you walk out the door. We're in the 40s in much of the area here in Boston, 52 degrees. But later today, don't forget wherever you put the jacket down because you might lose it eventually. We're going to see temps rising into the 70s as we get our June mojo on today. It looks like it's going to continue to be very warm this week and rain-free for the most part as well. We're looking at increasing temperatures rising into the mid-70s tomorrow. We'll be in the 80s on Thursday. And then on Friday, very close to 90 degrees. Once again, it looks like we might be dealing with some showers, this time on Sunday for the upcoming weekend. Here in Boston this morning, it's 52, blue sky and bright sunshine at 6:35 on this Tuesday morning. Beacon Hill's top watchdog says it's time for the chaos to stop with a scathing final report on sheriff's budgets.
4: It's been a long funding fight with local sheriff's departments and state lawmakers pointing fingers, and Inspector General Jeffrey Shapiro says enough is enough. In a final report, he says both sides carry blame. He points to both illegal, uncontrolled overspending by sheriffs with an expansive view of their own role and little to no oversight from legislators who see the job as a narrow one and chronically underfunded. To put it in sheriff's terms, he says it's a bit like the Wild West, and solving the mess is going to be a multi-year effort. Shapiro says parties need to get on the same page about what the sheriff does and does not do, and state officials need to stop letting sheriffs run up deficits, including through outside private bank accounts, Adding it all up, Massachusetts sheriffs closed out fiscal year 2025 with a combined deficit of $110 million. Madison Rogers, WBZ, Boston's News Radio.
6: New this morning, Boston police officers face charges following a weekend incident.
5: 26-year-old Kyle Corkum was arrested around 1 a.m. on Sunday after Boston police officers said he tried to fight them and resisted arrest. They were called there over reports of an intoxicated man who was on the premises. Eventually, Corkum was taken into custody. He's now facing several charges, including strangulation, along with assault and battery on a police officer, and disorderly conduct. Jim McKay, WBZ, Boston's News Radio.
6: A college town like Boston may be the perfect fit for some new hotels.
7: Building on the success of their graduate hotel brand, Hilton is rolling out what's called an upper mid-scale hotel chain that targets college towns. It's called Undergraduate.
8: It's a little bit more limited service, but it has the ethos of the brand and the college spirit, and so that's Undergraduate.
7: Hilton CEO Chris Nassetta tells CNBC plans are to have 400 to 500 hotels, tapping into students, parents, alumni, and sporting events on campuses. The first Undergraduate hotel will open next year, but the college town has not been named. Rory O'Neill, WBZ, Boston's News Radio.
6: And it's a curtain call for a popular series. As viewers tuned in to watch the finale of the HBO drama Euphoria, creator Sam Levinson is defending the show's ending, calling it honest. He also confirms that the series has officially come to an end with season 3. Zendaya, who has starred on Euphoria since it first premiered in 2019, also reflects on her time with the show during an emotional goodbye caught on camera behind the scenes. Right, 6:37 on this Tuesday morning in Boston. Let's head off to Wall Street now and find out where the market is headed this morning with Bloomberg Business. Here's Courtney Donahoe.
9: Well, good morning. Investors continue to gauge the prospects for an end to the war in the Middle East. Uncertainty about a deal between the U.S. and Iran putting pressure on stocks. Futures are looking at modest losses today. S&P futures are down 13 points. Dow futures falling 200. Meantime, companies are racing to adopt AI, but Walmart is putting on the brakes. Industries across the country are pushing staff to incorporate artificial intelligence in their day-to-day work. However, sources tell us Walmart is curtailing the use of its internal AI tool that helps with tasks ranging from spreadsheets to presentations. As companies incorporate AI into their workflows, they're finding this comes with soaring costs, especially if employees use it heavily or for tasks involving large amounts of data. So they say, you got to hold up. I'm Courtney Donahoe, Bloomberg Business on WBZ Boston's News Radio.
6: Help wanted in Boston. Details coming up next. It's 6:38.
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19: After months of rumors and speculation, A.J. Brown is now a Patriot. The Pats trading for the star wide receiver, sending a first-round pick in 2028 and a fifth-rounder in 2027 to the Eagles to bring the three-time Pro Bowler to Foxborough. Brown has reached 1,000 receiving yards in all but one season in his NFL career. He'll turn 29 later this month. Meanwhile, the Pats have another voluntary OTA practice in Foxborough today. The Red Sox are looking for their third straight win tonight when they return home to Fenway to take on the Orioles. Connelly Early gets the ball for Boston. First pitch is at 6:45. And game one of the Stanley Cup Final between the Carolina Hurricanes and Vegas Golden Knights is tonight in Raleigh. Puck drop is at 8. Dan Watkins, WBZ, Boston's News Radio.
6: 6:43. Let's head out to the roadways now with Laurie Grandy and a check on the Subaru Retailers of New England all-wheel drive traffic on the threes.
2: All right, we're still dealing with a crash in Burlington, slowing the ride on Route 3 southbound. You're jammed from Concord Road to the off-ramp to 128 northbound. So Route 3 southbound, the off-ramp to 128 northbound is where the crash is. The right lane of the ramp is closed off right now in Burlington. All right, things continue to build downtown. 93 southbound slows now at the Fells Way approaching the Zakim Bridge. Traffic on the Lever Connector is slow end-to-end. Route 1A tied up Bell Circle to Boardman Street. Let's check out the expressway now with Kristen Eck. She's got the Needham Bank traffic drone report.
3: Well, Laurie, things look deceptively okay on the expressway northbound when you first jump on in Braintree, but that quickly dispels once you get to Furnaceburg Parkway, jammed from there right up toward Columbia Road. Kristen Eck in the Needham Bank traffic drone report.
2: And the crash cleanup continues after an early morning crash involving a state police cruiser, a fire truck, 24 southbound just after 106. The right lane is still blocked off. Laurie Grant, WBZ's traffic on the three.
6: Beautiful start here in Boston on this Tuesday morning. We've got sunny skies and 52 degrees. A lot of areas waking up in the 40s this morning. So a light jacket is not out of the question here this morning, but later on you won't need it with highs in the 70s.
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6: Finally, the weather we've been waiting for as meteorological summer gets underway here in Greater Boston. We'll be in the mid to upper 70s tomorrow, 80s on Thursday, and near 90 on Friday afternoon. It's good to be with you on this Tuesday morning, June 2nd. I'm Jeff Brown, and here are the five things you need to know at 6:44. Exit stage left. Six workers at Mastoth in Charlestown, accused of abusing overtime pay, have decided to resign rather than face termination proceedings. Stuck in the middle without you, officials at Hampshire College tell returning students it may or may not have enough money to provide one semester more of learning. Peace talks in peril. Iran threatens to walk away from the negotiating table, but President Trump insists negotiations continue to go relatively well. Tipping the scales, new research shows millions of additional American adults may be downgraded from being considered overweight to being considered clinically obese. A bus goes to the bar. Details right now.
20: So last year, the Irish pub Paddy Barry's in Quincy closed after nearly 30 years in business. Now owner Jerry Hanley has revived its legacy with a mobile pub built inside a converted shuttle bus. It's got memorabilia from the original spot, including Guinness signs and Irish-themed decorations, all to preserve the original atmosphere. The new mobile setup, which has been spotted at numerous local events, includes seating, serving windows, and draft beer systems capable of pouring multiple beverages at once. The original Paddy Berry's was demolished to make way for a new apartment development in Quincy Center. Matt Shearer, WBZ, Boston's News Radio.
6: On a day like today, we learned that some beaches are certainly better than others. And WBZ's James Rojas is at the beach this morning. He joins us live. Good morning, James.
21: Yeah, good morning, Jeff. It's a comeback for several beaches with a new annual quality report card showing big improvements recorded at Nahant Beach, Savin Hill, and at Kings Beach in Lynn, thanks in part to a new UV treatment program there. Save the Harbor, Save the Bay compiled data collected by DCR, which also found that several beaches have maintained excellent water ratings, including Nantasket, Carson, M Street, and here at Revere Beach. The nonprofit says the achievement reflects 40 years of advocacy, public investments, and rigorous water testing. Reporting live at Revere Beach, James Rojas, WBZ, Boston's News Radio.
6: Boston jumps on the teenage jobs train. Mayor Michelle Wu cuts a deal with private employers to provide hundreds of paid school year jobs for kids in the city. The partnership also plans to expand in an effort to create up to 2,000 paid jobs for the 14 to 18 year old crowd by next school year. The deal comes as difficult conversations continue over the mayor's nearly $5 billion budget pitch, which includes plans that would essentially shutter the city's current after-school program. Boston City councilors continue to wrestle with how to respond to the spending plan after being deadlocked on an idea to reject the budget outright. Another vote is expected in the coming days. It's 6:47, bright sunshine this morning, 52 in Boston. Salutes all around the Commonwealth coming today.
22: A day after a Boston firefighter is laid to rest in an emotion-filled funeral at the Cathedral of the Holy Cross in Boston, the Massachusetts Firefighter Academy welcomes a new graduating class of recruits, 18 trainees from 8 cities and towns. Among them, Springfield, Chicopee, and Pittsfield will receive certificates of completion in Springfield this morning. Jay Willett, WBZ Boston's News Radio.
6: New research this morning finds many more of us may be considered clinically obese than originally thought. This is a controversial new look at the traditional guidelines to gauge body mass index. It also accounts, this time, for underlying health issues and considers bone and muscle structure as part of the plan, in addition to waist measurements, to find now that about half of Americans considered overweight may be instead downgraded to obese. The report in the Annals of Internal Medicine finds using BMI alone, which combines a height and weight ratio, may miss many people with the condition. Currently, about 40% of American adults are considered clinically obese, which is categorized as a chronic and systemic illness. It's primary election day. Once again this morning, voters head to the polls in 6 states today, including California. And in Los Angeles, reality star and mayoral candidate Spencer Pratt sounds the alarm about wildfires and homelessness.
23: Pratt, whose unconventional campaign has surged with support, went live on the Citizen app, asking the public to report issues like potholes through the app so everyone could see who's responding to community problems.
24: We need records of our city officials failing us.
25: We are done with the Democrats. We're going to wipe the floor with these people in November.
23: In the equally close governor's race, Republican Steve Hilton has publicly asked fellow Republican Sheriff Chad Bianco to drop out in order to consolidate conservative support behind Hilton.
6: It's ABC's Tim Caputo. 3 candidates are running for mayor in Los Angeles, and it's anyone's guess who will come out on top. It's also going to be a tight race to the finish line in the California governor's race. The race is among 5 candidates from both parties. The top 2 will move on to the general election. For the Democrats, former Health Secretary Javier Becerra leads. On the GOP side, Trump-backed candidate Steve Hilton appears to have the edge in California. After a huge setback in federal court, President Trump agrees to pause the execution of a $1.8 billion fund billed as an account to pay those who claim they've been targeted unfairly by Democrats, including those who stormed the Capitol during the January 6th riot. The Justice Department puts a temporary hold on the account, and there are reports that the administration may abolish it entirely. The creation of this fund is part of a deal with the president to end his $10 billion lawsuit against the IRS. Rockers with Black Crow, or Trouble with Rockers, Black Crows on stage down south. WBZ's Drew Mulholland is here with details. Good morning, Andrew.
0: Good morning, Jeffrey. Yeah, the Black Crows were performing in Tampa the other night, and
1: for those of you booing us, some of us are not afraid.
0: It didn't go well, as you can hear there. Fans started chanting USA after an Uncle Sam graphic appeared on stage. Lead singer Chris Robinson fired back, telling the crowd, thanks for the geography lesson, and then added, I don't know what you have to be so proud of right now. The crowd erupted in boos. Some fans walked out entirely. The band is currently on their Southern Hospitality Tour, which comes to Mansfield later this month. Black Crowes played Boston Calling last year, Jeffrey.
6: I do, as a matter of fact.
0: You know what's funny? People were like really waiting for this song. They never played it.
6: They never played the song. Boy, they sound like they're ticking off their fans more often than not these days.
0: Yeah, it's a few things now, yeah, huh?
6: Maybe not a good look.
0: Rock stars do it, right?
6: Politics and performances don't usually mix for the most part, for many fans.
0: For some, yeah.
6: 6:51, Tuesday morning. We'll check traffic coming up next.
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3: 6:53, let's get out to the highways this morning. Every 10 minutes, a check on the Subaru Retailers of New England all-wheel drive traffic on the threes. And Lori, we're off to a quick start.
4: Absolutely. Things happened quickly this morning. In fact, about 2:30 this morning, there was a crash involving a state police cruiser. And when the ambulance got there and the fire truck got there, somebody hit the fire truck. So for several hours, 24 was closed down on the southbound side there. Right now, though, they're in the final clearing stages after the crash. Cleanup 24 southbound. Still, the right lane is blocked off after 106, but that looks like it's going to be reopened very shortly. Let's get a check of the expressway now with Kristen Eck. She's got the Needham Bank traffic drone report.
5: Things have gotten worse here, Lori, on the expressway. Northbound is just about back to the Braintree split, and you're crawling from there right up past the Dorchester Yacht Club in Savin Hill. You finally bust out of all of that up around the Fortress building. Kristen Eck and the Needham Bank traffic drone report.
4: All right, we're still dealing with the crash on the ramp from Route 3 southbound to 128 northbound in Burlington. Now, it's actually, the crash is now on the right shoulder, so both travel lanes are open on the ramp getting onto 128 northbound there, but traffic is right back to Concord Road in Bedford. Watch out for that delay. 93 southbound, heavy, slow spot pond right to the Zakim Bridge. Eastbound Mass Pike is tough going through Framingham. Heavy pockets of delays through Weston as well. Lori Grandy, WBZ's traffic on the threes.
3: Now a check on the four-day WBZ AccuWeather forecast. We check in with meteorologist Joe Lundberg.
6: Sunshine mixing with clouds and pleasant today. It will become much warmer this afternoon with a high of 73 to 77. It'll stay in the 60s on the south coast, the Cape, and the islands. Partly cloudy early tonight, then mainly clear late. Lows will range from about 45 in the coolest inland suburbs to 57 in downtown Boston. For tomorrow, plenty of sunshine, a nice day, the high 75 in Boston, but around 80 inland. Thursday, mostly sunny and warmer, high 84, low to mid-70s on much of the Cape and the islands. For Friday, partly sunny, breezy, and very warm with highs in the upper 80s. I'm AccuWeather meteorologist Joe Lundberg, WBZ, Boston's News Radio.
3: Right now in Boston, sunshine, it is 52 here in the city. 6:56 this Tuesday morning. More details this morning about this past weekend's close call with outer space in New England.
7: It was moving at 100 times the speed of sound when it exploded as a result of friction on air.
8: Avi Loeb is an astrophysicist and theorist at Harvard. He says the meteor exploded at an altitude approaching 40 miles up in the air. NASA says it was 5 feet in diameter. It was traveling 42,000 miles per hour.
7: The explosion released 300 tons of TNT equivalent amount of energy, which amounts to 2% of the Hiroshima atomic bomb energy.
8: Believe it or not, meteorite landings are common, but the odds of being struck by a fragment on land are slim.
7: Such explosions happen every couple of weeks. Most of Earth, 71%, is covered with oceans, so we don't hear about it.
3: WBZ-TV's Mike Sullivan also tells us that the fragments are likely in the bottom of Cape Cod Bay. A search party has yet to locate the meteorite, and it may be a slim chance to find it as well. Sunshine here in Boston.
9: Yeah, I don't wanna know.
3: warming up today. Temps will ultimately be in the 70s this afternoon. Coming up on WBZ News Radio this morning, President Trump blasts Israel and rides the fence on peace talks with Iran. Several workers resign rather than face some overtime heat. And done walking the walk, striking workers are going back to the job. We'll check these stories and more coming up next. Right here at WBZ, Boston's News Radio. Welcome aboard this Tuesday morning. It's 6:57.
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3: Gorgeous start to the day on a Tuesday morning, 7 o'clock. The sun is shining. It is 52 degrees here in the city, and we are just getting started. Thank you for being with us this morning. We're live on the radio or on the iHeartRadio app. We are WBZ, Boston's news radio. I'm Jeff Brown as June starts to work the kinks out.
6: A nice day today. Sunshine mixing with clouds, high 73 to 77. It'll be in the 60s, though, for the South Coast, the Cape, and the Islands.
3: That's WBZ AccuWeather meteorologist Joe Lundberg. Even warmer coming up tomorrow. Sometimes it seems like the Red Sox have been off forever, even though they took one day off between a road trip and a homestand. They're back at Fenway Park tonight. They'll open a brief three-game series with the Orioles. 6:45 first pitch. The NHL Stanley Cup Final begins tonight. The Golden Knights are in Carolina to take on the Hurricanes. The price could be going up for student-athletes in one local town.
17: The school committee in Winchester considers a plan to raise the cost of athletics by 50%. The plan calls for all players' families to cough up $200 more a year, from $400 to $600, to help close a $250,000 deficit for athletics. This hits hardest for the hockey team, which already costs about $850 a year. It's the latest pivot point after voters shot down an $11 million tax override ballot question. Many cities and town voters have been asked for Prop 2.5 tax overrides, and more communities are on deck for a vote. Matt Phipps, WBZ, Boston's News Radio.
3: More fallout at CBS's 60 Minutes when correspondent Scott Pelley lets loose in a staff meeting. Introduced to new executive producer Nick Bilton, Pelley blasts the network's recent decision to fire the former show producer and two reporters, Sharon Alfonsi and Cecilia Vega. He calls that move cruel. And Pelley lights into his new boss on claims that Bilton, a longtime tech journalist, has slender qualifications to lead 60 Minutes. Kelly, a longtime CBS fixture, also accuses News Chief Barry Weiss of trying to murder the highly rated news program. It is the latest in a drama which also features the departure of longtime correspondent Anderson Pickett. Anderson Cooper as well. Talking about the picket lines here, it's a pivot after 40 days walking the walk.
14: Graduate student workers at Harvard decide to go back to work even though the union has failed to reach a new contract agreement. It's the longest job action of its kind at Harvard. The union says some 4,000 workers will return to the job after the school shows a willingness to bend on some key items in contract talks. Meantime, union workers at the Coolidge Corner Theater in Brookline reject the company's latest contract offer, which they claim falls short on pay and worker protections. The union plans to move forward with the strike plans, but no date has been set. Jay Willett, WBZ Boston's News Radio.
3: Taylor Swift is back.
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3: Out with some new music for the upcoming Toy Story 5 soundtrack. Swift says she wrote the song I Knew It, I Knew You after she was lucky enough to see the film in its early stages. The song drops on Friday. Toy Story 5 is in theaters coming up on June 19th. 7:03, Tuesday morning in Boston. We're on the roads every 10 minutes. Traffic and weather together. Laurie Grandy and the Subaru Retailers of New England. All-wheel drive traffic on the threes.
4: All right, got a new crash to watch out for in Attleboro. 295 northbound just before 95. Got a crash on the access road. Actually, it's on the ramp, Route 3 southbound, the off-ramp to 128 northbound. It's off the ramp itself now. It's on the shoulder, so both lanes of the ramp are open, but traffic is slow from Concord Road to that point. Also dealing with delays due to a disabled vehicle, 24 northbound, just after Harrison Boulevard in Avon. It was moved to the breakdown lane from the left-hand lane. And some good news on 24 southbound and West Bridgewater. This crash happened at 2:30 this morning, and the crash site has finally cleared. All lanes are now open just after 106. Let's get a check of the downtown now with Kristen Eck. She's got the Needham Bank traffic drone report.
5: Well, Laurie, let's start with 93 southbound. It's jammed back towards Spot Pond, heading down towards Somerville. The Leverett down ramp filled in end to end. Tobin Bridge inbound back beyond Route 16. The Sumner tunnel's back to the airport roadway, and the Ted Williams tunnel west is also back to the airport. Kristen Eck in the Needham Bank traffic drone report.
4: And still very heavy northbound expressway, as you would expect. This time in the morning, Braintree split right up towards Southampton Street. It's about a 32-minute ride end-to-end. Laurie Grandy, WBZ's traffic on the threes.
3: Finally going to start to look and act a lot like June this morning. Temperatures are in the 40s and 50s in much of the area, but we'll change that very quickly as we jump into the 70s, well into the 70s later on. Coolest on the Cape and Islands today with highs in the 60s, but still a beautiful day all around. Looks like it's going to be the start of something good, too, as we get progressively warmer this week. For example, by Friday afternoon, we'll be very close to 90 degrees. Doesn't look like there's a drop of rain coming up for the rest of the work week, and that is the key, because we've gotten wet for the past several weekends, and it looks like we will once again this weekend, although we're going to flip the script a little bit. At the moment, it looks like it's going to be a relatively dry Saturday, with some showers moving in possibly on Sunday afternoon. More to come, because after all, it's only Tuesday. Right now, it's 52, sunshine here in Boston. 7:05 on this Tuesday morning. The sky is the limit, literally, for Boston public school students.
19: Marcus James is director of aviation programming, teaching BPS students like junior Messiah Dennison how to fly.
20: I think you don't have any fear of flying if you were jumping on that opportunity.
21: Horrified, but gotta face your fears, so it's okay. But the nerves are gonna be on 1,000, but I think once I reach the sky, you know, it's gonna leave. It's gonna jump out the window. Not me, but the nerves.
19: No turbulence from Messiah as he learned the basics, and now he's ready to swap the simulator for the real deal.
22: Messiah is incredible. In the program, by the way, it's practical. It's hands-on. There's no handout. So we're forcing them to memorize procedures, doing flight plans, understanding flight patterns.
19: Next week, Messiah will become BPS's second student in history cleared for takeoff.
21: You know, it's going

0: South Park character dressed as Adolf Hitler. In its apology, the Sweet Stuff Bake Shop says the cake was made specifically for a customer over the weekend, and after receiving some significant backlash online, the photo has been taken down from the bakery's Facebook page. A cross-country dream is about to come true for one local boy.
1: 5-year-old Parker Wolf of Billerica has faced some serious medical challenges due to an endocrine disorder. Parker loves animals and wished to visit the world-famous San Diego Zoo through the Make-A-Wish Foundation. And now his dream is coming true. The Billerica Police Department surprised him with the good news during what he thought was a routine tour of the station recently. Parker's trip will include being a zookeeper for a day and visiting the San Diego Zoo Safari Park. Matt Shearer, WBZ, Boston's News Radio.
0: In both corners of the heavyweight ring this morning, it's artificial intelligence. 7:08, let's find out more in business news. Here's Courtney Donahoe.
2: Good morning. Anthropic could potentially beat artificial intelligence rival OpenAI in the race to becoming a public company. The maker of the Claude chatbot has submitted paperwork for what would be a blockbuster stock market listing, and it's looking for a potential Wall Street debut as soon as this fall. Anthropic was once viewed as an underdog, but its value has vaulted ahead of the ChatGPT developer. OpenAI is also said to be preparing its own IPO filing, but getting out first could give Anthropic more attention and capital from a greater pool of investors. Checking on the market, stocks are slipping this morning after an 8-day run of gains that drove the S&P 500 to a record high yesterday. Right now, S&P futures are down 16 points. Dow futures are dropping 215. I'm Courtney Donahoe, Bloomberg Business on WBZ, Boston's News Radio.
0: City of Champions picks things up and puts things down. 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
5: This is a GE3T superhero MRI machine. Basically, what it does is it captures high detail imaging in very short amount of time.
4: Katie Warren with Deaconess Illinois Medical Center says the technology is a game changer for both patients and their caregivers.
5: We can see very small structures. This allows physicians to see things earlier, which increases the survivability rate for patients.
4: That's Tomorrow's Technology Today.
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4: Patriots are acquiring star wide receiver A.J. Brown from the Philadelphia Eagles for a 2028 first-round pick and a 2027 fifth-round pick. Brown is a three-time Pro Bowler and has recorded at least 1,000 receiving yards in six of his seven NFL seasons. This trade had long been rumored and will reunite Brown with head coach Mike Vrabel, who coached him for 3 years in Tennessee. Elsewhere in the NFL, the Browns are trading two-time Defensive Player of the Year Myles Garrett to the Rams for two-time Pro Bowl pass rusher Jared Verse and multiple draft picks. And the Red Sox return home to Fenway tonight to start up a three-game set with the Orioles. Connelly Early is on the mound for Boston. Shane Baz gets the ball for Baltimore. First pitch is at 6:45. Dan Watkins, WBZ, Boston's News Radio.
3: Off to work we go at 7:13. Let's check in on the highways now with the Subaru Retailers of New England all-wheel drive traffic on the threes, brought to us by Ketch's Law Group.
5: All right, got to mention a couple of good things happening right now. They just cleared that crash on the ramp from Route 3 southbound to 128 northbound in Burlington. Now, there's definitely residual back up there, back towards Concord Road, but that'll get better for us now. All lanes are open on the ramp. Also, we had a disabled vehicle 24 northbound at Harrison Boulevard in Avon. That's now been cleared. And that crash site that was with us since 2:30 this morning on 24 southbound of West Bridgewater, that has cleared as well. Meantime, a crash that we had in Attleboro, gone, 295 northbound at 95. Let's check out the downtown area now with Kristen Eck. She's got the Needham Bank traffic drone report.
6: Well, Lori, things are jammed right back into the airport in the Ted Williams Tunnel on the westbound side, trying to get over to South Boston. The Sumner Tunnel's back beyond the footbridge at this point. 1A jammed back through Bell Circle, heading down towards Suffolk Downs. Tobin Bridge inbound, your wait begins at Route 16 in Revere. Not fun. 93 southbound is stalled out back around Spot Pond, and the Leverett down ramp's all filled in. Kristen Eck in the Needham Bank Traffic Drone Report.
5: And heavy pockets of delays now eastbound Mass Pike through Framingham and Weston. Lori Grandy, WBZ's traffic on the three.
3: It is a beautiful start to Tuesday morning here in Boston. We are looking good all day long. 52 at the moment. High temperatures this afternoon, getting well into the 70s.
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3: Seems like we've waited a long time for a stretch of weather like this, and this is going to be some stretch of weather. We're expecting high temperatures to be even warmer in the coming days. By the end of the week, we could be knocking on 90 degrees once again. Thank you for being with us on this Tuesday morning. It is June 2nd. I'm Jeff Brown, and here are the five things you need to know at 7:15. Stuck in the middle without you. Officials at Hampshire College tell returning students it may or may not have enough money to provide one semester more of learning. Meet up. Controversial Senate candidate Graham Plattner of Maine is expected to meet face-to-face with Democrats on Capitol Hill today after revelations of sharing sexually explicit texts with several women. It's getting bigger. An update from NASA this morning indicates this weekend's Massachusetts meteor is much larger than originally thought. Moving van back and forth. New survey finds nearly two-thirds of young adults who've left the nest are eventually coming back home again. If they're over, they're over. President Trump responds to Iran's threat to end peace talks and blasts Israel's Benjamin Netanyahu for attacks on Lebanon.
7: Sources say Trump accused Netanyahu of being ungrateful, calling him crazy, and asking Netanyahu, "What the expletive are you doing?" The phone call came after Israel escalated its bombing campaign against Hezbollah fighters in Lebanon, ordering strikes in the capital, Beirut. That triggered a mass exodus and prompted Iran's leadership to threaten to call off peace talks with the U.S.
3: It's ABC's Karen Hua. Israel, by the way, promises to pause its planned attacks in Beirut. The president continues to say talks with Iran continue and progress is being made on a pathway to peace. The Pentagon continues its in-house battle with reporters and bans them from the Defense Department's press office. Officials say it's classified space and is being taken over by Defense Department employees. This is the latest salvo in the love but mostly hate relationship with reporters who just last fall agreed in droves to turn in their badges when asked to comply with some strict new rules restricting coverage from inside the Pentagon. In an online post, defense officials say there's nothing controversial about this most recent move. Boston is giving it up for the kids.
5: Boston city leaders are expanding on the success of the Youth Summer Jobs Program to bring jobs to students during the school year as well. Boston City Councilor Henry Santana.
8: A first job is a rite of passage. It's the exact moment you realize your ideas have value, your work has weight, and your city is a place where you can actually build a life.
5: Learn and Earn is a partnership between the city and employers in Boston.
8: It is a direct result of the relentless advocacy of hundreds of youth and community organizations who actively showed up to make sure their needs were met.
5: The goal is to have 2,000 year-round jobs for students in a diverse range of sectors. Boston Mayor Michelle Wu.
9: We're ready to partner with every organization, every company, every institution who wants to plug into this work.
5: From Boston City Hall, Sherry Small, WBZ, Boston's News Radio.
3: Good morning. Beautiful this Tuesday morning, 7:18, sunshine 52 here in Boston. The weekly walk to the curb just got more expensive in the city of champions.
10: What used to be $90 is now $130.
11: Yeah, it's a steep increase.
10: For trash pickup per quarter in Brockton.
12: I know, it's a lot of money, yeah.
13: Do you think it's going to make a difference?
12: It might not.
10: The additional $40 will be collected via a separate supplemental bill to residents as the motion to raise fees was passed after the original billing cycle for the current quarter. As for the idea of keeping fees down through other methods.
14: And the little barrels, that's ridiculous. They have this little tiny barrel to put their trash, but then a huge barrel for their recycle.
10: The city says it's currently working on a program to distribute as many as 27,000 larger barrels to residents by the end of the summer. Chris Fama, WBZ. Boston's News Radio.
3: And you gotta go. And things are looking up at a Mansfield rest stop.
15: The Mansfield rest stop on 95 North has been closed since October, finally getting a lift since it began to slide downhill in the mid-2000s. Now it's reopened to mixed reactions.
16: I think they would do like a real, like, information rest stop kind of place.
15: That's what I was expecting.
16: But yeah. I think they went minimal on this.
15: The whole stop is parking lots and a tiny bathroom building that sticks out of rolling hills. There are also some newly repaved walking paths and an empty gazebo. There used to be a bigger building here, but they've downsized.
17: I just wish they had a place where you could sit outside.
15: MassDOT was hurrying to complete the $2.5 million project before the World Cup. To be fair, this used to be porta potties, and some drivers were deeply thankful to have anything at all.
18: So we were actually just on the road, hoping.
15: Her son drives her to Dana-Farber every week, and she drinks a lot of water before those blood tests. Kyle Schaffel, WBZ, Boston's News Radio.
3: Pop star Sabrina Carpenter's got a stalker.
19: In court documents, Carpenter claims on May 23rd, he tried to forcefully enter her Los Angeles home. They claim he pretended to know the singer. Carpenter's security team then removing him, and he was arrested after refusing to leave the property. Less than 24 hours later, after Applegate was released from custody, Carpenter's legal team says he returned to the house and loitered on her driveway for 2 hours, and then the next day he returned again.
3: It's ABC's Trevor Ault. 31-year-old William Applegate is the suspect here, and in a court document, Carpenter says the pattern of stalking, trespassing, and surveillance has caused her severe and ongoing emotional distress. On the road.

0: Gary Clark Jr. announces new U.S. headlining dates this year, and he just added a whole lot of shows, too. Clark was already booked to play State Theater Portland next week in the Newport Jazz Fest. Now he's filled up the rest of his calendar. Gary Clark just dropped a full U.S. tour with another added local show at the Paradise in Boston coming up on September 10th. It's going to be busy summer for Gary Clark Jr. 7:21. Check on the roads coming up next.
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0: 7:23, Tuesday morning in Boston. Finally, the weather is cooperating and we're on the roads with Laurie Grandy and the Subaru Retailers of New England all-wheel drive traffic on the threes.
4: Couple of things going on 495, folks. Right now in Littleton, 495 northbound, there is a crash reported just after Route 2A. Now, after that, in Haverhill, there is another collision, 495 southbound, just after the Ward Hill connector. So left-hand lane is knocked out there. Traffic is already back to Broadway. Let's check out the upper end of 128 now with Kristen Eck. She's got the Needham Bank traffic drone report.
5: Lori, things get hung up here on 128 southbound right around Salem Street, Wakefield. You're going to have a lot of friends with you down to Washington Street in Woburn. And then more reduced speeds from 3A in Burlington heading down to Trapella Road in Waltham. Kristen Eck in the Needham Bank traffic drone report.
4: It is a 36-minute ride into the city on the expressway northbound right now. And, of course, we're seeing those delays that continue on 93 southbound from Spot Pond into the city. Traffic on the Pike eastbound, heavy pockets through Framingham, Weston, and right into Alston. Lori Grandy, WBZ's traffic on the three.
0: Now let's check into the four-day WBZ AccuWeather forecast. Here's meteorologist Joe Lundberg.
6: Jeff, already an improvement over yesterday at this time with no showers in the area. Bright sunshine, a northwest wind as opposed to a northeast wind, and it's already several degrees warmer than it was at this time yesterday. It's all a positive trend. It will lead to a really nice day today. Sunshine will mix with clouds. Our high 73 to 77, 60s for the south coast, the Cape, and the islands tonight. Partly cloudy this evening, then it just clears up. About 57 in the city. Will slip into the mid and upper 40s in the chilliest inland suburbs. Tomorrow, another beautiful day with sunshine and low humidity. 75 in the city. I think we'll top 80 in some inland suburbs. Mostly sunny, warm Thursday, 84. Low to mid-70s for the Cape and the Islands. Friday, the peak of the warm-up, partly sunny, breezy, and very warm, high 87. Pretty close to that again on Saturday with the threat of a late-day thunderstorm. I'm AccuWeather meteorologist Joe Lundberg, WBZ, Boston's News Radio.
0: Sunshine 55 in Boston this Tuesday morning. It's 7:25. Wall Street is headed lower. Dow futures, S&P futures, NASDAQ all putting the brakes on this morning after all three of them set new records at the closing bell yesterday. New England business this morning. Talks between Brigham and Women's Hospital in Boston and its nurses union are headed to a crossroads. A strike authorization vote is set for later this month. The union representing hiring some 4,000 nurses, is increasingly frustrated with the pace of contract talks and will pitch this one-day work stoppage later this month. The Globe reports this morning the union says the hospital won't budge on a cost of living increase. Brigham and Women's officials say they are committed to getting a deal done. A yes on a strike vote would be a first for that hospital in decades. Also this morning, it's been said that slow and steady wins the race. That theme applies to the Massachusetts economy, apparently. The monthly business confidence barometer from Associated Industries of Massachusetts indicates an improving pattern. While sentiment is on the rise, the measure is still considered to be in pessimistic territory. Employers have been down in the dumps for more than a year. That's a given, but a little forward progress never hurts. Experts say consumer spending remains positive, even though inflation is running hot. And even more say the Supreme Court's order on tariffs is encouraging for business prospects as well. Sunshine in Boston. Temps will be well into the 70s today. It's the beginning of something good. Coming up on WBZ News Radio this morning, several state workers decide to walk away after an explosive television report. Moving vans come and go to a home near you, and a tall tale seems to get bigger by the day. We'll check on these stories and more next on WBZ, Boston's News Radio. And remember, check us out online. 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
0: Dressed to impress on this Tuesday morning at 7:30, blue sky, bright sunshine, and 55 degrees here in Boston. It's good to have you along for our ride this morning. I'm Jeff Brown. Hello, summer. June decides to make an appearance today.
6: Sunshine mixing with clouds and pleasant today. It will become much warmer this afternoon with a high of 73 to 77.
0: And that is WBZ AccuWeather meteorologist Joe Lundberg. Warmer and remaining rain-free for much of the upcoming week. Well, the Red Sox have back at Fenway Park tonight. They'll open a brief three-game homestand with the Orioles, 6:45 first pitch. The NHL Stanley Cup Final opens up tonight. The Golden Knights are in Carolina to take on the Hurricanes. And it's quarterfinal day at the French Open Tennis Tournament as the last American man standing goes down.
16: No, my goodness, are you kidding? This is insane!
0: The call on TNT Sports. Francis Tiafoe loses in an epic five-set match to Italian Matteo Arnaldi. Exposed in a recent television report suggesting overtime fraud at MassDOT, six workers accused and currently suspended decide to resign instead. The report exposes hours paid for overtime hours not actually worked at the department's Charlestown facility. Officials at MassDOT say immediate termination proceedings against all six were currently underway. The resignations do not impact an ongoing investigation, MassDOT says. A man accused in a head-on collision with a Massachusetts State Police trooper while driving the wrong way on Route 1 in Peabody faces charges of drunken driving and negligent operation of a vehicle. Police say 41-year-old Lucas DiBenedetto of Newburyport will be expected in Peabody District Court this morning. He was heading south, or allegedly heading south, in the Route 1 northbound lanes early Sunday morning when he was approached by and collided with a Mass State Police cruiser. That trooper has been identified as Peter Spinelli, has been released from the hospital. Massachusetts lawmakers, by the way, are working on plans to bring high-tech and low-tech solutions to wrong-way drivers as part of budget discussions. Those solutions have proved extremely effective since they've been deployed in Connecticut. Hey, parents, look who's back.
17: A new survey finds 6 in 10 young adults who've once left the nest are coming back home. The kids moving home say this might not indicate failure. Rather, it's a stroke of brilliance. To get their finances in order, some kids have done the move out, move home thing multiple times. It happens more often in expensive cities, understandably, where moms and dads have been seen pulling out their hair and muttering under their breath. Jay Willett, WBZ Boston's News Radio.
0: More details are still coming out about this weekend's close call with outer space in New England.
18: NASA pinpointing its description of the meteor, which created a sonic boom in an explosion heard around the region on Saturday, and are now saying that the rock was bigger than first thought, about 5 feet wide, burned up during a 26-mile entry into the Earth's atmosphere, sending shockwaves with the equivalent of 230 tons of dynamite. It's likely resting now at the bottom of Cape Cod Bay in what is sure to be an explorer's treasure chest this summer. Experts say the chance of anyone finding the meteor are slim. Jim McKay, WBZ Boston's News Radio.
0: 7:33, bright and sunny Tuesday morning. And coming up on WBZ News Radio this morning, we're going to the beach. Some of the best beaches, too. We'll check them out next. Laurie Grandy is here with an update on the Subaru Retailers of New England all-wheel drive traffic on the threes.
4: All right, I got some trouble on 495. Northbound, there is a crash in Littleton just after Route 2A. So the left-hand lane is blocked off there. Traffic is jammed from Route 2 to 2A. Now, on the opposite side of the roadway, 495 southbound, there is a collision in Haverhill, right by the Ward Hill Connector. Traffic there is back to Broadway. Getting word of a crash now in Sharon, 95 northbound, right at Route 1. We'll keep an eye on that situation. Let's check out the upper end of 128 with Kristen Eck. She's got the Needham Bank traffic drone report.
5: Laurie, things have gotten worse up in the Wakefield-Linfield stretch. You're back to Walnut Street now, 128 south, and that's kind of filling in all the way down into Waltham, down toward Trapello Road. Kristen Eck in the Needham Bank traffic drone report.
4: It's about a 37-minute ride in on the expressway northbound in the Pike. Heavy pockets of delays through Framingham, right through Brighton, all the way to Fenway. Laurie Grandy, WBZ's traffic on the threes.
0: Just a beautiful morning in Boston once again. It looks like we're going to hang on to the sunshine, mixing with a few clouds throughout the rest of the afternoon as the temperature jumps from 55 right now in Boston to about 75 or so here in the city later on today on the Cape and Islands. We'll be in the 60s, but still a nice looking day. And this is a stretch of great weather coming up, at least for the rest of this work week. It's going to be increasingly warmer by the day with a mix of sun and clouds pretty much every day and no threat of rain through the rest of the work week either. There's a catch, though. We're going to see 90 by Friday afternoon. So here's the catch. This weekend, we might see some showers, but we're going to move those showers from Saturday, which has been our pattern, into Sunday. That looks to be the case right now, but Sunday is a mile away from now, and we'll fine-tune the forecast as we get there. In the meantime, let's just focus on the now. Sunny, 55 in Boston, 7:35 on this Tuesday morning. It is better at the beach.
19: Last night, I was better.
0: Some beaches are better than others, as we find out this morning from WBZ's James Rojas, who is spending his morning at Revere Beach, and he grants us with his presence now. Good morning, James.
19: Good morning, Jeff. Yeah, not a bad place to be, and not a bad annual water quality report card this year, which shows beaches in South Boston have consistently led with high quality ratings, with several other beaches from Nahant to Nantasket showing big improvements, including Savin Hill and King's Beach in Lynn. Save the Harbor, Save the Bay compiled data collected by DCR, which shows for the first time in their testing history, every single metropolitan beach in our area scored above 80%, making our beaches among the cleanest urban beaches in the country. Revere Beach also had high scores, which has been great news for beachgoers walking up and down the shoreline. Reporting live in Revere, James Rojas, WBZ, Boston's News Radio.
0: All right, James, the word is out. Another disturbing word is out as well. New research this morning finds many more of us may be considered clinically obese than originally thought. A controversial new look at the traditional methods to judge body mass index also accounts for underlying health issues and considers bone and muscle structure in addition to waist measurements. To find about half of Americans that had previously been considered overweight may now instead be reclassified and downgraded to obese. The report in the Annals of Internal Medicine finds using BMI alone, which combines the height and weight ratio, may miss many people with the condition. Currently, about 40% of adults are considered clinically obese, which is categorized as a chronic and systemic illness. Step away from the desk.
20: Whoa.
0: Give yourself some me time today, because this idea has gone nationwide.
20: Drew time? Is that what you're saying?
0: Sure, whatever. Okay. WBZ's Drew Mulholland is here to soak it all up. Good morning, Andrew.
20: Did you know? Good morning, Jeff. You're always so polite in here. Did you know today is National Leave the Office Early Day?
0: I didn't, but see ya, suckers.
20: It's an incentive for those working a grueling 40-hour work week. In fairness, about one-third of Americans work more than 40 hours a week, and it's time for some me time. Jeff time. There you go. Experts say unplug early today. Do something for yourself. Although, one of the unwritten rules here, you're not really supposed to abandon all those serious responsibilities.
0: Yeah, so there's the disclaimer right there. So you can walk away, but please come back.
20: Yeah. Well said, I think.
0: Thank you very much. All right, let's walk on over to Wall Street this morning at 7:38, where we've seen more records, and now we're down in the dumps. Let's check in with Bloomberg. Here's Courtney Donahoe.
21: Oh, exactly. Even though President Trump is optimistic that the U.S. can reach an interim peace deal with Iran over the next week, stocks are still heading for a lower open. S&P futures are down 12 points. Dow futures falling 225. Meantime, the turnaround at Victoria's Secret is building momentum. The company has been focusing on bras and the pink brand that's geared toward younger shoppers. Victoria's Secret has said it's trying to embrace a new era of sexy, even recently changing its ticker symbol to VSXY as part of its repositioning. The retailer boosted its financial outlook for the year as the business continues to show signs of progress, especially for those between the ages of 18 and 44. Shares are soaring more than 30% in early trading. I'm Courtney Donahoe, Bloomberg Business on WBZ Boston's News Radio.
0: Just ahead, it's delete, delete, delete. Details coming up next. Good morning, it's 7:39.
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9: The trade that had been rumored throughout the NFL offseason has finally happened as the Patriots and Eagles agree to a deal that will send three-time Pro Bowl wide receiver A.J. Brown to New England in exchange for a first-round pick in the 2028 draft and a fifth-round pick in 2027. This gives the Patriots the star wide receiver that they have been looking for, as according to ESPN, Brown is one of just seven players in NFL history with at least 8,500 receiving yards and 60 touchdown catches through his first seven seasons. Brown turns 29 in a few weeks. The Red Sox start up a quick three-game homestand when they take on the Orioles at Fenway tonight. First pitch is at 6:45, and game one of the Stanley Cup Final between the Golden Knights and Hurricanes is tonight at 8. Dan Watkins, WBZ, Boston's News Radio.
0: Not a lot of fun on the roadways this morning. That's why we're here for you every 10 minutes. And at 7:43, Laurie Grandy, the floor is yours. It's the Subaru Retailers of New England. All-wheel drive, traffic on the threes.
25: Although it just looked lovely out there this morning, we do have a couple of things for you to watch out for. 495 northbound in Littleton. We're still dealing with a crash. It's right by Route 2A, or actually just after Route 2A. The left-hand lane is knocked out there, and traffic is back to Route 111. Time in Haverhill. Still got a crash there. 495 southbound after the Ward Hill connector. The two left-hand lanes are blocked off there. And in Sharon, 95 northbound, police on the scene of a crash at Route 1. Let's keep an eye out for that. Also want to check out what's happening on Route 1 with Kristen Eck. She's got the Needham Bank traffic drone report.
5: Well, Lori, things are all locked up on Route 1 southbound. Back at the Jug Handle lights in Peabody, you're going to be in that all the way down to the Dinosaur at the lane drop at Route 99. Then the brake lights make their return down at Route 16 in Riviera. That's the Tobin Bridge backup. Kristen Eck and the Needham Bank Traffic Drone Report.
25: Now, the northbound side of the expressway is slow from Braintree to Southampton Street. It's about a half an hour ride, and we do have some delays to get through now in Canton. 93 southbound, getting word of a crash right at 95. We'll keep an eye out for that as well. Lori Grandy, WBZ's traffic on the threes.
0: I think we can all agree that Boston looks a whole lot better when it chooses the blue outfit rather than the gray. And we've got plenty of sunshine all day today and blue skies, too. Right now, 55 in the city.
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0: Nothing like a late spring, early summer day that features blue sky with some puffy, fair weather clouds. Highs will be in the mid to upper 70s today. And warmer still, continued dry for the rest of this work week anyway. Thanks for being with us on this Tuesday morning, the 2nd of June. I'm Jeff Brown, and here are the five things you need to know. At 7:45, exit stage left, six MassDOT workers accused of abusing overtime pay resign rather than face termination proceedings. A numbers mess, a state inspector general calls for reform after finding the budgets at Massachusetts sheriff's departments are pretty much like the Wild West. It's back to work, but no deal for Harvard graduate student workers who agree to end a 40-day strike. To the polls, voters in six states cast primary election ballots today. California's governor's race is the showstopper. More fallout behind the scenes at one of the longest-running news shows on television.
7: This is all about CBS's 60 Minutes, which is going through major changes at the direction of news chief Barry Weiss. The network recently fired the show's producer and two reporters, Sharon Alfonsi and Cecilia Vega. They also brought on a brand new executive producer, Nick Bilton, who before this focused on tech journalism and has no TV news experience. An all-hands meeting with Bilton introducing him to the staff was recorded by somebody in the room. We don't know who, but that recording captures longtime correspondent Scott Pelley letting loose. He blasted the decision by CBS to take Bilton on, saying he has slender qualifications for the role. Pelley also accusing Weiss of being brought in by ownership to, in his words, murder the highly rated news magazine. So far, no public comment from Weiss, Bilton, or CBS. Nicole Davis, WBZ, Boston's News Radio.
0: In the nation's capital, after a huge setback in federal court, President Trump agrees to pause the execution of a $1.8 billion fund.
10: President Trump promoted the so-called anti-weaponization fund as a way to compensate targets of politically motivated prosecutions.
11: These were people that were weaponized and really treated brutally by a system that was so corrupt, with corrupt people running it.
10: But Democrats and several Republicans balked at who might get paid after administration officials refused to rule out all former January 6th defendants as potential beneficiaries. On Monday, House Speaker Mike Johnson met with Trump to talk about the fund amid GOP backlash. Shortly afterward, CBS News learned the administration planned to scrap it, and the Justice Department agreed to comply with a court order temporarily blocking the fund.
0: CBS's Weijia Zhang, a federal court judge, wants to reopen that settlement over concerns of conflict of interest. For starters, part of the deal insulates the president and his family from IRS tax investigations, which still stand. Controversial Maine Senate candidate Graham Platner meets with Democrats on Capitol Hill today after reports emerge that he sent explicit messages to multiple women while married. His wife, Amy Gertner, publicly defends him.
12: Graham and I have a great marriage. Being married is hard.
0: Platner has previously faced backlash over controversial Reddit posts and a tattoo that resembles a Nazi symbol. It has since been covered up. Vermont Senator Bernie Sanders still stands firmly behind Platner. Despite all this, he remains the Democratic frontrunner in Maine and leads incumbent Susan Collins, the only Republican from New England, on Capitol Hill. The bus driver behind the wheel of a deadly chain reaction crash on I-95 in Virginia over the weekend is held without bond this morning and faces additional charges connected to the collision, which claimed the lives of five people from Massachusetts, including a family of four and a 25-year-old woman from Worcester. 48-year-old Jing Dong of New York State now faces five counts of involuntary manslaughter as well as reckless driving charges. Prosecutors say the driver has previous speeding violations on his record. Dong remains hospitalized with injuries from that crash, which also left dozens of others hurt. It's 7:49, bright sunshine 55 in Boston this Tuesday morning. Boston police officers facing charges after a weekend incident.
13: 26-year-old Kyle Corkum was arrested around 1 a.m. on Sunday after Boston police officers said he tried to fight them and resisted arrest. They were called there over reports of an intoxicated man who was on the premises. Eventually, Corkum was taken into custody. He's now facing several charges, including strangulation, along with assault and battery on a police officer, and disorderly conduct. Jim McKay, WBZ, Boston's News Radio.
0: 7:50 now in Boston. A college town like Boston is the perfect fit for some brand new hotels.
14: Building on the success of their graduate hotel brand, Hilton is rolling out what's called an upper mid-scale hotel chain that targets college towns. It's called Undergraduate.
26: It's a little bit more limited service,
4: but has the ethos of the brand and the college spirit. And so that's undergraduate.
14: Hilton CEO Chris Nassetta tells CNBC plans are to have 400 to 500 hotels, tapping into students, parents, alumni, and sporting events on campuses. The first undergraduate hotel will open next year, but the college town has not been named. Rory O'Neill, WBZ, Boston's News Radio.
0: Superstar says, see ya, social media. Singer Chapel Roan says she's had enough and has deleted all of her accounts. In an interview for iHeartRadio's Elton John Impact Award, she tells Sir Elton, it's such a difficult world to navigate. If she just deletes the apps and keeps on going, she can make it out. Roan says she understands being in the public eye is a privileged position. iHeartRadio, by the way, is the parent company of WBZ News Radio. Beautiful morning in Boston, 7:51. We'll check traffic next.
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0: 7:53, let's check on you out the door and on the roads. This morning, every 10 minutes, we got you back. It's traffic and weather together. 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
25: Oh, wow, just a lot of volume out there. And now a crash to watch out for, 93 southbound, right at 95 in Canton. Now, it's also tough on the northbound side of 93, getting through Randolph right to the Braintree Split. And up the expressway northbound, you're looking at some heavy volume. It's about a 34-minute run. Let's get a check of Route 1 now with Kristen Eck. She's got the Needham Bank Traffic Drone Report.
5: Well, no improvements here, Lori. It's still backed up at the jug handle lights in Peabody heading down into the Linfield Tunnel on Route 1 South. You're going to have lots of company with you all the way down to Route 99 where the right lane goes away. And then it's jammed just after Sargent Street in Revere now waiting for the Tobin Bridge. Kristen Eck in the Needham Bank Traffic Drone Report.
25: All right, more trouble on 495. 495 northbound in Franklin. There's a crash on the ramp to Route 140. The right lane of the ramp is blocked off. There's also a crash in Littleton. 495 northbound just after Route 2A. That's why traffic is slowing down at Route 111. On 495 southbound in Haverhill, the two left-hand lanes are knocked out right at the Ward Hill Connector due to a crash there. Lori Grandy, WBZ's traffic on the threes.
0: Meteorologist Joe Lundberg checks in now with a look at the four-day WBZ AccuWeather forecast.
27: A noticeable warm-up begins today that will last through Friday. Sunshine mixing with clouds today. A nice day. The high 73 to 77. 60s for the South Coast, the Cape, and the Islands. Partly cloudy this evening, then clearing up overnight. Lows will drop into the mid and upper 40s for some inland suburbs, about 57 in the city. Plenty of sunshine tomorrow. A warm day, the high 75 in Boston, 80 inland. Thursday, mostly sunny and even warmer. High 84 in the city, but low to mid-70s for much of the Cape and the islands. Friday, partly sunny, breezy, and very warm with a high well up into the 80s. I'm AccuWeather meteorologist Joe Lundberg, WBZ, Boston's News Radio.
0: Blue sky, bright sunshine, 55 here in Boston on this Tuesday morning. At 7:55, more than 50 birds rescued from a suspected cockfighting operation just outside Philadelphia.
2: Okay, honey.
3: Our cameras are rolling as state and local police, along with the SPCA, raided a warehouse. Inside, police say they interrupted a cockfight in progress.
19: There was food set up, drink set up.
3: Nicole Wilson is the director of animal law enforcement for the SPCA. She says this was a complex operation involving 25 people from as far away as New York. They say they found 52 live chickens and three that had already died from fighting.
0: ABC's John Paul, 24 people have been arrested. Boston gets on the teenage jobs train. Mayor Michelle Wu cuts a deal with private employers to provide hundreds of paid school year jobs for kids in the city. The partnership also plans to expand in an effort to create a couple thousand paid jobs for the 14 to 18 year old crowd next school year. The deal comes as difficult conversations continue to swirl over the mayor's nearly $5 billion budget proposal. Sunshine in Boston. Highs will be in the 70s today. Coming up on WBZ News Radio this morning, a sad day now turns hopeful for local firefighters. A local college appears to turn its back on its students, and the City of Champions takes out more expensive trash. We'll find out more on these stories and a lot more coming your way next right here at WBZ. Boston's News Radio. 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
0: Ready, set, go time. 8 o'clock in Boston on this Tuesday morning. We've got bright sunshine and 55 degrees as we get started together. Thank you for being with us. We're live on the radio or on the iHeartRadio app. This is WBZ, Boston's News Radio. I'm Jeff Brown. We get a sneak peek at summer. Look at this, and what do you know?
27: Sunshine and some clouds today and becoming warmer with highs generally in the mid-70s. The warm-up continues the rest of the week.
0: That's the spirit. WBZ AccuWeather meteorologist Joe Lundberg. Meteorological summer gets the memo a day late, however. Salutes all around the Commonwealth today.
2: A day after a Boston firefighter is laid to rest in an emotion-filled funeral at the Cathedral of the Holy Cross in Boston, the Massachusetts Firefighter Academy welcomes a new graduating class of recruits, 18 trainees from 8 cities and towns. Among them, Springfield, Chicopee, and Pittsfield will receive certificates of completion in Springfield this morning. Jay Willett, WBZ Boston's News Radio.
0: 11 days to go and counting. FIFA's first World Cup match in Boston is on the way, and this afternoon, Governor Maura Healey helps christen the MBTA's improvements at Foxborough Station with a ribbon-cutting ceremony. The T plans to shuttle some 20,000 fans to and from Boston Stadium in Foxborough for every match, as the site of 7 matches begins on June 13th between Haiti and Scotland. Red Sox are back home tonight for a brief 3-game set at Fenway Park. Baltimore is here, 6:45, first pitch. NHL Stanley Cup Final underway tonight, Vegas at Carolina, and the NBA Finals begin tomorrow night at San Antonio and the New York Knicks in the best of 7. The tennis goat, Serena Williams, is making a comeback.
4: Williams has not competed since the 2022 U.S. Open.
7: It's been a long time. I've been playing tennis my whole life.
4: The now 44-year-old Williams will play doubles at next week's Queen's Club Grass Court Tournament, which will raise speculation she also plans to compete on the grass at Wimbledon, where Williams won 7 of her 23 Grand Slam singles titles. Sagar Meghani, Washington.
0: The French Open tennis tournament quarterfinals, by the way, continue right now. And a Hollywood icon has officially called it a career. WBZ's Drew Mulholland, you don't often hear about something like this. Good morning, Drew.
8: Good morning, Jeffrey. Yeah, Clint Eastwood is all done.
9: I got to tell you before you hire me, I don't work cheap.
8: Yeah, his son Kyle Eastwood announced his dad is officially retiring after turning 96 the other day.
9: You have to ask yourself one question. Do I feel lucky? Well, do you, punk?
8: Well, do you, Jeff? Yeah, credited with 40 films as director, including Oscar Best Picture winners Unforgiven and Million Dollar Baby. He was an A-list actor, of course, as well. Clint Eastwood, thanks for the memories.
9: Adios.
8: Adios.
0: Adios, indeed. A great career and a great tribute from his son. All right, Drew, thank you. It's 8:03. Let's get you on the roadways this morning. We do this every 10 minutes. It's traffic and weather together. Now, the Subaru Retailers of New England all-wheel drive, traffic on the threes.
25: What a slacker. 96 was retiring. I know. Wow, I got a ways to go.
8: He was still great late in
0: exactly.
8: The
0: right,
8: years
0: as you say,
8: too.
0: Right.
8: Yeah.
0: Look good.
8: Yeah.
25: 495 northbound, our first stop. Got a crash in Franklin. The right lane is blocked off. It's on the off-ramp to Route 140. Still dealing with a crash as well in Haverhill. They're in the final clearing stages. They have reopened the lanes, though. 495 southbound at the Ward Hill Connector. We continue to see some problems in Sharon with a crash on 95 northbound right at Route 1. Traffic back to Mechanic Street there. All right, let's get a check of the downtown now with Kristen Eck. She's got the Needham Bank Traffic Drone Report.
5: Well, Laurie, 10 minutes ago, we were talking about that backup at the Tobin Bridge that hasn't gotten any better. The brake lights appear right after Sargent Street in Revere. Meanwhile, over in East Boston, the Ted Williams Tunnel is about to back onto the McClellan Highway on the westbound side. Sumner Tunnel back toward the airport roadway. 1A jammed out of Bell's Circle, heading down towards Suffolk Downs. Now, Storrow Drive's getting busy on the eastbound side, exiting at Charles Circle. The Leverett down ramp stalled out end-to-end. 93 southbound, almost back to Park Street. Kristen Ack and the Needham Bank Traffic Drone Report.
25: Heavy on the expressway northbound from Braintree into Boston. It's about a 40-minute ride in now, and the Pike continues to be slow going in pockets from Framingham in through Newton. Lori Grandy, WBZ's traffic on the threes.
0: Looks like Boston has suddenly picked up some momentum here on the second day of June. It's 59 degrees, the sun is shining, and it looks like it's going to be a beautiful day with a mix of sun and clouds. Today, temperatures will climb well into the 70s. Not a drop of rain in sight today. In fact, no chances for rain over the next several days. In fact, quite the opposite. We're going to get progressively warmer. We're again in the upper 70s tomorrow, low to mid 80s as we wrap up the work week. By Friday afternoon, we could be very close to 90 degrees. And it continues warm for the start of the weekend, although maybe some showers might make an appearance on Sunday, which will hold temperatures in check in the 70s. But we've said it many times before, but it certainly looks like right now we're starting to turn a corner. It's about time, too. 59 right now in Boston. It's 8:05 on this Tuesday morning, and there's trouble in them thar hills. The state's inspector general suggests it might be time for a new sheriff in town.
6: It's been a long funding fight with local sheriff's departments and state lawmakers pointing fingers. And Inspector General Jeffrey Shapiro says enough is enough. In a final report, he says both sides carry blame. He points to both illegal, uncontrolled overspending by sheriffs with an expansive view of their own role and little to no oversight from legislators who see the job as a narrow one and chronically underfunded. To put it in sheriff's terms, he says it's a bit like the Wild West. And solving the mess is going to be a multi-year effort. Shapiro says parties need to get on the same page about what the sheriff does and does not do. And state officials need to stop letting sheriffs run up deficits, including through outside private bank accounts. Adding it all up, Massachusetts sheriffs closed out fiscal year 2025 with a combined deficit of $110 million. Madison Rogers, WBZ, Boston's News Radio.
0: Picking up what people are putting down, just got more expensive in Brockton.
10: He hadn't the foggiest of idea that Brockton had raised the price of trash pickup for residents per quarter by $40.
11: I didn't know nothing about the trash, but gas fees is what I'm worried about. It sucks.
10: She, however, was well aware.
12: It's just a lot for us.
10: These residents all agree waste removal in their neighborhood works just fine.
11: Where I live, yeah, they do a great job.
13: This area is pretty nice right now.
12: You know, I just bought a house and they've been on point.
10: Though from a budgetary standpoint, she'd like to see some of that money channeled elsewhere.
12: If the money goes into the

0: during an emotional goodbye to cast caught on camera behind the scenes. Matt Phipps, WBZ, Boston's News Radio.
1: It is 8:08, and it's action for GoPro, which hopes it's not beginning its final scene. Let's find out more from Business News now. Here's Courtney Donahoe.
2: Well, good morning. The surge in cost of memory chips is pushing action camera maker GoPro to the brink. The company warning about its ability to stay in business, and it's looking for financing to avoid default. GoPro says it's been significantly impacted by the increase in memory prices. The business crisis is one of the side effects of the global artificial intelligence boom, which has pushed up demand for memory and has driven prices higher. The company says it's evaluating strategic alternatives, including a potential sale or merger of its business. Checking on your money, stocks hit another record high yesterday, with the S&P 500 seeing gains for 8 straight days. This morning, financial markets continue to get whipsawed by headlines out of the Middle East. S&P futures are down 15 points. Dow futures are falling 210. I'm Courtney Donahoe, Bloomberg Business on WBZ Boston's News Radio.
1: Still to come. Fans of this band are hard to handle. We'll explain next. Good morning. It's 8:09.
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8: Trade Patriots fans have been waiting for has finally happened as the Pats announced that they are acquiring star wide receiver A.J. Brown from the Eagles for a

0: 2028 first round pick and a 2027 fifth round pick. Brown is a three-time Pro Bowler and has recorded at least 1,000 receiving yards in six of his seven NFL seasons. The trade also reunites him with head coach Mike Vrabel, who coached Brown for three seasons with the Titans. Meanwhile, that's not the only blockbuster NFL trade in the past 24 hours, as the Rams and Browns struck a deal that will send two-time Defensive Player of the Year Myles Garrett to L.A. for Jared Verse and multiple draft picks. And the Red Sox take on the Orioles at Fenway tonight. First pitch is at 6:45. Dan Watkins, WBZ, Boston's News Radio.
1: And let's get you to work at 8:13 on this Tuesday morning. 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Traffic on the threes brought to us this time by New England Spas.
2: Oh, my. Very heavy out there this morning. First off, 93 northbound jammed up through Randolph approaching the Braintree split there. It continues to be tough on the expressway all the way up into Boston, about a 40-minute ride. You're also dealing with a lot of volume southbound Columbia Road to Freeport Street. Let's get a check downtown now with Kristen Eck. She's got the Needham Bank traffic drone report.
3: Lori, if you're on 93 southbound, everything grinds to a halt at Spot Pond and it crawls down toward the lower deck. The lever down ramp stalled out end to end. Storrow Drive East is backed out toward Mass Ave at this point. Ted Williams Tunnel West still back to the airport. The Sumner Tunnel is backed out onto 1A and the Tobin Bridge inbounds almost back to Sargent Street. Kristen Eck in the Needham Bank traffic drone report.
2: We are still dealing with delays in Sharon. This is due to a crash on 95 northbound. It's right at Route 1. Traffic jams up at Mechanic Street to that point. Earlier crash, we had 495 northbound in Franklin on the off-ramp to Route 140. That luckily is out of the way. In Lexington, there is a minor crash to watch out for. It's Route 2 westbound, right by Waltham Street there, so keep an eye out for that. Now, if you're heading towards the Cape this morning, there's about a mile backup getting to the Bourne Bridge and a two-mile backup on Route 3 southbound over at the Sagamore. Lori Grant, WBZ's traffic on the threes.
1: Beautiful morning in Boston. It doesn't appear that we have very many, if any, clouds in the sky. At the moment, it's 59 degrees. Temps all the way in the mid to upper 70s.
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1: As the city and surrounding areas get a sneak peek of summer, we're going to be seeing temperatures rising throughout the week. By Friday afternoon, it could be very close to 90 degrees here. Thank you for being with us on this Tuesday morning, June 2nd. I'm Jeff Brown, and here are the five things you need to know at 8:15. Exit stage left. Six MassDOT workers accused of abusing overtime pay resign rather than face termination consequences. A numbers mess. A state inspector general calls for reform after finding the budget at Massachusetts sheriff's departments are pretty much like the Wild West. Peace talks in peril. Iran threatens to walk away from the negotiating table, but President Trump insists talks continue to go well. Tipping the scales. New research this morning shows millions of additional American adults may be downgraded from overweight to being considered now clinically obese. More details this morning about this weekend's close call with outer space in New England.
5: Was moving at 100 times the speed of sound when it exploded as a result of friction on air.
6: Avi Loeb is an astrophysicist and theorist at Harvard. He says the meteor exploded at an altitude approaching 40 miles up in the air. NASA says it was 5 feet in diameter. It was traveling 42,000 miles per hour.
5: The explosion released 300 tons of TNT equivalent amount of energy, which amounts to 2% of the Hiroshima atomic bomb energy.
6: Believe it or not, meteorite landings are common, but the odds of being struck by a fragment on land are slim.
5: Such explosions happen every couple of weeks. Most of Earth, 71%, is covered with oceans, so we don't hear about it.
1: WBZ-TV's Mike Sullivan says the debris landed in Cape Cod Bay. A search for that meteor is underway right now, although experts say it might be slim pickings to find it. Laurie, I find it hard to believe that you were like the only person who didn't hear the explosion over
2: I
1: the
2: just,
1: weekend.
2: I feel like, you said this is a once-in-a-generation type of thing. I feel like I want to go back in time and feel it.
1: You'll
2: and
1: need
2: hear
1: to
2: it.
1: Live another generation. To experience this again.
2: And it woke it's you
1: crazy.
2: Up out of a nap.
1: It did. It's surprising that here we are, 4 days later, we're talking about it? 3 days later, we're still talking about it.
2: I'm just so happy it went into the ocean and didn't hit land.
1: That's a good point by you. It's 8:17 on this Tuesday morning. Did you hear this one? A bus goes to the bar.
7: So last year, the Irish pub Paddy Barry's in Quincy closed after nearly 30 years in business. Now owner Jerry Hanley has revived its legacy with a mobile pub built inside a converted shuttle bus. It's got memorabilia from the original spot, including Guinness signs and Irish-themed decorations, all to preserve the original atmosphere. The new mobile setup, which has been spotted at numerous local events, includes seating, serving windows, and draft beer systems capable of pouring multiple beverages at once. The original Paddy Barry's was demolished to make way for a new apartment development in Quincy Center. Matt Shearer, WBZ, Boston's News Radio.
1: Sunshine 59 in Boston this morning, up to the mid to upper 70s today. We learn also this morning that some beaches are better than others. Many, in fact.
8: From consistent to remarkable comebacks, beaches from Nahant to Revere to Nantasket Beach received a score of over 80% on an annual water quality report card. Save the Harbor, Save the Bay compiled data collected by DCR last year and found that several beaches have maintained excellent ratings, including Nantasket, Carson, M Street, and Revere Beach. Now, though happy that our waters are clean, folks here say the sand needs improvement.
9: If you come here in the summer, there's a lot of trash still, and so it would help if people just did their part and took their stuff and then a little plus.
8: Meanwhile, incredible rebounds in water quality were recorded at Nahant Beach, Savin Hill, and at Kings Beach in Lynn, thanks in part to a new UV treatment program. At Revere Beach, James Rojas, WBZ, Boston's News Radio.
1: Women's pro soccer is the star of the show for the Boston Legacy's new performance center. Under construction in Brockton.
10: The project is split into two phases, and right now the focus is on
11: two grass fields, a 30,000 square foot performance center, and what will end up being a regulation artificial field underneath a bubble dome.
10: Ensuring that the New England weather won't mess with their practice time, head of facilities Matt Balk says this phase will wrap up by the end of this year, so Boston Legacy FC can hit the ground running for their second season in the NWSL.
11: We're definitely at near the forefront of what is available for training facilities for women's sports. The recovery spaces include hydrotherapy, sauna,
10: and more, but most of this phase of the facility is strictly for the soccer team.
11: Definitely be community use within the bubble dome. As the project expands into its next phase, there'll be even more assets available for community use.
10: For Brockton, I'm Jared Brosnan, WBZ Boston's News Radio.
1: Hampshire College hints at turning its back on returning students.
12: The school in Amherst announced earlier this year it was shutting down due to financial problems and declining enrollment, but promised to keep going through the fall semester to ensure students had an easier transition. However, the school now says it might not actually have the money to deliver on that promise. An email over the weekend to students from the president, Jennifer Chrysler, said officials are still trying to come up with the cash, but students may end up having to pivot. The trouble is, the email came within hours of the general deadline for students to apply for a transfer for the fall semester. In the note, Chrysler said they are still trying to make a fall semester happen at Hampshire, but she wants to let people know now what's going on so they can make informed decisions about their future. Nicole Davis, WBZ, Boston's News Radio.
1: Trouble on stage down south. Are we going to go there?
13: Yep.
1: Oh, yeah. We're going there. Mm-hmm. WBZ's Drew Mulholland. What you got, Drew?
14: The Black Crowes, Jeffrey, were performing in Tampa the other night, and
15: for those of you booing us, some of us are not afraid.
14: Doesn't sound like a pleasant environment. Fans started chanting USA after an Uncle Sam graphic appeared on the stage. Lead singer Chris Robinson of the Black Crowes yelled, "I don't know what you have to be so proud of right now." You can imagine where that went for some of the crowd. The crowd erupted in boos and some fans walked out entirely. The band is currently on their Southern Hospitality tour, which comes to Mansfield later this month. Laugh. I remember at Boston Calling, they were playing this last year, and like everybody's waiting. They're probably going to end with this song. Yeah. They're going to end with it, right?
1: Yeah.
14: Never played it.
1: Well, their tour is Southern Hospitality.
14: Yeah.
1: Oh, there's some hospitality for you. Huh? Looking good, Black Crowes.
14: Yeah.
1: 8:21. Beautiful morning. We're looking good in Boston. We'll check traffic and weather together. Coming up next, right here at WBZ.
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1: It's 8:23 on this Tuesday morning. Busy, busy on the roadways. Let's check them out with the Subaru Retailers of New England all-wheel drive traffic on the threes.
2: Hey, girl. Hey, we are dealing with a lot of stuff going on out there. Route 2 westbound got a crash in the breakdown lane. This is right near Waltham Street. Luckily, it's reported to be minor in nature. Should be out of there shortly. Now, we are still dealing with the delays through Franklin on 495 northbound, but the earlier crash we had on the off-ramp to Route 140, that's gone. In Haverhill, 495 southbound, there is a crash that's blocking the right travel lane, 495 southbound, right by River Street. So expect delays there. Continues to be slow through Lawrence, approaching 93. All right, let's get a check of the downtown area now with Kristen Eck. She's got the Needham Bank traffic drone report.
3: Well, Lori, 93 southbound still jammed up from just after Spot Pond heading down into Somerville. The Leverett down ramps crawling all the way down the Storrow Drive. Storrow Drive East backed up into its tunnel. At one point, it was backed all the way to Mass South. The Sumner Tunnel's back through the airport roadway. So is the Ted Williams Tunnel. 1A is still jammed out of Bell Circle, and the Tobin Bridge is just about back to Sargent Street. Kristen Eck in the Needham Bank traffic drone report.
2: The expressway, a 34-minute ride in, and a crash we had in Sharon, 95 northbound at Route 1, that's been cleared. Lori Grant at WBZ's traffic on the threes.
1: Let's check in on the four-day WBZ AccuWeather forecast now. Here's meteorologist Joe Lundberg.
18: Sunshine mixing with clouds and pleasant today. It will become much warmer this afternoon with a high of 73 to 77. It'll stay in the 60s on the south coast, the Cape, and the islands. Partly cloudy early tonight, then mainly clear late. Lows will range from about 45 in the coolest inland suburbs to 57 in downtown Boston. For tomorrow, plenty of sunshine. A nice day, the high 75 in Boston, but around 80 inland. Thursday, mostly sunny and warmer, high 84, low to mid-70s on much of the Cape and the islands. For Friday, partly sunny, breezy, and very warm with highs in the upper 80s. I'm AccuWeather meteorologist Joe Lundberg, WBZ, Boston's News Radio.
1: Blue sky, bright sunshine, 59 here in Boston. It's 8:26. Wall Street looks like it's going to start the day on a down note after setting records on all three major indices yesterday. New England business this morning. So what are we going to do with all this extra money? A supplement on surtax revenues is seemingly a good problem to have unless you're part of a team of lawmakers on Beacon Hill trying to divvy up the proceeds to assign them between education and transportation needs in the Commonwealth. Much of the plan is figured out for the $1.3 billion windfall. It will be presented with the public or to the public later on today. Done deal in Western Massachusetts. The estate of the late founder of Yankee Candle in Leverett has been sold at a price tag of more than $4.5 million. The new owner is a golf pro from New Jersey, and the purchase brings an end to any hope that the site would eventually become affordable housing units. The Globe reports this morning that David Reasoner, the buyer and the head pro at Ridgewood Country Club, wants to turn the property into a wedding venue and possibly a spot for corporate retreats as well. Sunshine in Boston.
19: Yeah, I don't wanna know. Yeah, I don't wanna
1: think you do want to know. It's going to be in the 70s today, and we're just getting started on something real good here in the region. Coming up on WBZ News Radio this morning, pay to play goes up for local student athletes. Striking workers go back to work with no deal in hand, and it's tense times at 60 Minutes. 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It's 8:27.
13: That was the moment when I realized I got to do something. I was scheduled to go in for knee surgery, and for the pre-op, they do the blood work. It was determined that I was now type 2 diabetic, and I was severely overweight. Years ago, I could cut back and lose weight, and I was finding it difficult to do that. 2 days into the Awaken 180 program, my daily glucose level went from 170 down to 61. 1 week into the program, I lost 10.5 pounds. That was the eye-opener that I knew this was the right thing for me. 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It has completely changed my life.
19: Thanks, Phil. 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
1: Morning, it's 8:30 in Boston this Tuesday morning. It is as close to perfect as we can make it here in early June. The sun is shining. It is 59 degrees and good times are on the way. Thank you for being with us on your drive to work this morning. I'm Jeff Brown as June works the kinks out.
18: A nice day today. Sunshine mixing with clouds. High 73 to 77. It'll be in the 60s, though, for the South Coast, the Cape, and the Islands.
1: This is WBZ AccuWeather meteorologist Joe Lundberg. Even warmer weather coming at us tomorrow. Sometimes, even when the Red Sox are going bad, it seems like they've been off forever. They've only been off for one night. After a pretty decent weekend in Cleveland, they're back at Fenway Park tonight to open a three-game series with the Orioles. First pitch is coming up at 6:45. The price could soon be going up for student athletes in one local town.
24: The school committee in Winchester considers a plan to raise the cost of athletics by 50%. The plan calls for all players' families to cough up $200 more a year, from $400 to $600, to help close a $250,000 deficit for athletics. This hits hardest for the hockey team, which already costs about $850 a year. It's the latest pivot point after voters shot down an $11 million tax override ballot question. Many cities and town voters have been asked for Prop 2.5 tax overrides, and more communities are on deck for a vote. Matt Phipps, WBZ, Boston's News Radio.
1: Another pivot after 40 days walking the picket lines.
25: Graduate student workers at Harvard decide to go back to work even though the union has failed to reach a new contract agreement. It's the longest job action of its kind at Harvard. The union says some 4,000 workers will return to the job after the school shows a willingness to bend on some key items in contract talks. Meantime, union workers at the Coolidge Corner Theater in Brookline reject the company's latest contract offer, which they claim falls short on pay and worker protections. The union plans to move forward with the strike plans, but no date has been set. Jay Ouellette, WBZ Boston's News Radio.
1: Sometimes it might seem like time is running out at CBS's 60 Minutes as correspondent Scott Pelley goes nuclear in a staff meeting. He was introduced to new executive producer Nick Bilton, and Pelley blasts the network's recent decision to fire the former producer of the show and two reporters, Sharon Alfonsi and Cecilia Vega. He calls those moves cruel, and Pelley lights into his new boss on claims that Bilton, a longtime tech journalist, has slender qualifications to lead 60 Minutes. Pelley, of course, is a longtime CBS fixture. Also accuses news chief Barry Weiss of trying to murder the highly rated news program. This is the latest in a drama which has also featured the departure of longtime correspondent Anderson Cooper. And Taylor Swift is back. Ms. Swift is out with new music for the Toy Story 5 soundtrack. Swift says she wrote the song I Knew It, I Knew You after she was lucky enough to see the film in its early stages. That song drops on Friday. Toy Story 5, by the way, is in theaters coming up on June 19th. It's 8:33. Let's hit the highways this morning. Traffic and weather together. It's Laurie Grandy and the Subaru Retailers of New England. All-wheel drive, traffic on the threes.
2: Well, unfortunately, it's not getting any easier, folks. We have a medical emergency to watch out for right now on 95 southbound, right at Route 30 in Weston. It's in the breakdown lane. There's an ambulance requested after a traffic stop there, so we'll keep an eye on that situation for you. We continue to see delays through Haverhill, 495 southbound. There's a right lane block off right by River Street due to a crash there. Traffic is back to Broadway. Continues slow through Lawrence right to 93. Now in Raynham, a car went off the road, 495 northbound, right by Route 24. It's in the breakdown lane now. Actually, the breakdown lane is where the crash is, but the car went off into the woods there in Raynham, 495 northbound by Route 24. Still dealing with a minor crash, Route 2 westbound near Waltham Street in Lexington. Continues to be a slow ride on the eastbound side of the Mass Pike. Lots of heavy volume through Framingham and Newton all the way to Fenway Park. Laurie Grandy, WBZ's traffic on the threes.
1: I see you've discarded the shawl this morning.
2: The pashmina.
1: Yes, yeah.
2: I was ready.
1: Yeah,
2: but this morning it was chilly getting out of the house.
1: It's 40s in a lot of areas, 50s here in Boston, but this is an unusual start to the month of June.
2: Yes, but it's lovely today.
1: It is. It's beautiful. It's meteorological summer here in the city, and that means we're off to the races. Temperature's going to jump into the mid-70s today. In fact, we're on the rise right now. Sunshine in 59 this morning, and this is a string of great-looking weather, which will take us through the rest of the work week. And then, of course, we have to deal with the weekend. But first things first, we're going to be seeing temperatures warming up from the 70s gradually into the 80s and then very close to 90 degrees on Friday afternoon. Now, the weekend looks like it's going to start off warm on Saturday. And right now, it looks like Saturday, for a change, is going to be dry. Not so much the case. The early look at Sunday indicates we might be dealing with some afternoon showers and thunderstorms, but it certainly doesn't look like it's going to be anywhere near the washout we had last weekend. Temps might calm down a little bit on Sunday, but that's a long way away. Right now, let's just enjoy this. Sunny and 59 in Boston at 8:35 on this Tuesday morning. The sky is the limit, literally, for Boston Public School students.
0: Marcus James is director of aviation programming, teaching BPS students like junior Messiah Dennison how to fly.
5: Taking you to have any fear of flying if you're jumping on that opportunity.
6: Horrified, but gotta face your fears, so it's okay. But the nerves are gonna be on 1,000, but I think once I reach the sky, you know, it's gonna leave. It's gonna jump out the window. Not me, but the nerves.
0: No turbulence from Messiah as he learned the basics, and now he's ready to swap the simulator for the real deal.
7: Messiah is incredible. In the program, by the way, it's practical, it's hands-on. There's no handout. So we're forcing them to memorize procedures, doing flight plans, understanding flight patterns.
0: Next week, Messiah will become BPS's second student in history cleared for takeoff.
6: You know, it's going to be beautiful up there, so that's what I'm hoping for.
0: From Norwood, I'm Jared Brosnan, WBZ Boston's News Radio.
1: On the lookout, police in Lowell continue to search for a missing teenager. 14-year-old Richard Gonzalez was last seen Friday riding a bike on Pawtucket Boulevard. And in Dorchester this morning, an 83-year-old man is missing. Joseph Gallup, last seen in the area of 34 Walcott Street. Any sightings of either? Public is being asked to contact local police as soon as possible. A bakery in Norton issues a public apology after sharing a photo online of a cake showing a South Park character dressed as Adolf Hitler. In its apology, the Sweet Stuff Bake Shop says the cake was made specifically for a customer over the weekend, and after receiving a lot of backlash online, the photo was pulled down from the bakery's Facebook page. A cross-country dream is about to come true for this local boy.
8: 5-year-old Parker Wolf of Billerica has faced some serious medical challenges due to an endocrine disorder. Parker loves animals and wished to visit the world-famous San Diego Zoo through the Make-A-Wish Foundation. And now his dream is coming true. The Billerica Police Department surprised him with the good news during what he thought was a routine tour of the station recently. Parker's trip will include being a zookeeper for a day and visiting the San Diego Zoo Safari Park. Matt Shearer, WBZ, Boston's News Radio.
1: It's 8:37. It's getting very awkward for Apple at the dinner table. Let's find out what this is all about with Business News and Courtney Donahoe. Tell me more, Courtney.
2: They're trying to make it a little bit better for us because they're trying to solve that problem that reveals itself when you're out to dinner with your buddies. The tech giant is said to be planning a new service for the iPhone that will let users split bills for group meals or other events. Sources tell us the feature will allow users to photograph a receipt, assign items to different people, and generate payment requests. The company's been trying to expand its push into everyday financial tools. Apple is said to be planning to announce a new feature as early as next week at its Worldwide Developers Conference. Turning to trading, the recent rally for stocks taking a bit of a break this morning. Stocks are heading for a lower open. S&P futures are down 15 points. Dow futures are dropping 250. I'm Courtney Donahoe, Bloomberg Business on WBZ, Boston's News Radio.
1: Still to come. Somebody's watching me, and we learn about the darker side of life in the limelight. Coming up next. Good morning, it's 8:38. Hi, this is Jeff Brown. 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
4: After months of rumors and speculation, A.J. Brown is now a Patriot. The Pats trading for the star wide receiver, sending a first-round pick in 2028 and a fifth-rounder in 2027 to the Eagles to bring the three-time Pro Bowler to Foxborough. Brown has reached 1,000 receiving yards in all but one season in his NFL career. He'll turn 29 later this month. Meanwhile, the Pats have another voluntary OTA practice in Foxborough today. The Red Sox are looking for their third straight win tonight when they return home to Fenway to take on the Orioles. Connelly Early gets the ball for Boston. First pitch is at 6:45. And game one of the Stanley Cup Final between the Carolina Hurricanes and Vegas Golden Knights is tonight in Raleigh. Puck drop is at 8. Dan Watkins, WBZ, Boston's News Radio.
5: What a mess on local roadways this morning at 8:43. Let's check in with Laurie and the Subaru Retailers of New England. All-wheel drive traffic on the threes brought to us by T&K Asphalt.
6: All right, get some trouble on the expressway northbound now. It's already a 38-minute ride heading into the city, but we have a crash in the mix in the right travel lane right after Neponset Circle. Again, the right travel lane is blocked off there, and we are dealing with that delay on the northbound side of the expressway. 93 northbound also slow. Logan Express to the Braintree split. 93 southbound is hung up from the split in Braintree to 95. Now, the other end of 93 southbound continues to hang up at right around Spot Pond all the way to the Zakim Bridge. Route 1 is tough through Linfield right now, and the Tobin Bridge delays, they begin right around the Revere Beach Parkway. Sumner is full, so is the Ted Williams Tunnel right now. Got some problems outside of town as well. First off, in Norwood, there's a disabled vehicle. It's in the median strip, 95 northbound, just before Neponset Street. Meantime, in Reading, there is a crash on 128 southbound at Route 28. It was just moved out of the center lane into the breakdown lane. It continues slow up on the upper end of 128 there through Burlington to Trapello Road in Waltham. Meantime, in Weston, there is a medical emergency. It's in the breakdown lane, 95 southbound right by Route 30. Lori Grandy, WBZ's traffic on the threes.
5: Just an absolutely delightful start to Tuesday here in Boston. We've got sunny skies and 59 degrees and much better things to come, or at least much warmer things. Highs will be in the mid to upper 70s.
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5: Looks like once we're on our way, we're not turning this car around. It's going to be a great-looking work week anyway, with some warmer temperatures into the 80s and maybe 90 by the end of the week. Thanks for being with us on this Tuesday morning. It's June 2nd. I'm Jeff Brown, and here are the five things you need to know. At 8:45, stuck in the middle without you, officials at Hampshire College tell returning students that it may or may not have the money to provide one semester more of learning. It's getting bigger. An update from NASA this morning indicates this weekend's Massachusetts meteor is bigger than first thought. TikTok on the clock. More turmoil at CBS's 60 Minutes as longtime correspondent Scott Pelley accuses his boss of trying to murder the top-rated news show. Moving back and forth, new survey finds nearly two-thirds of young adults who've left the nest are often coming back home. Boston is giving it up for the kids.
7: Boston city leaders are expanding on the success of the Youth Summer Jobs Program to bring jobs to students during the school year as well. Boston City Councilor Henry Santana.
8: A first job is a rite of passage. It's the exact moment you realize your ideas have value, your work has weight, and your city is a place where you can actually build a life.
7: Learn and Earn is a partnership between the city and employers in Boston.
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7: The goal is to have 2,000 year-round jobs for students in a diverse range of sectors. Boston Mayor Michelle Wu.
9: We're ready to partner with every organization, every company, every institution who wants to plug into this work.
7: From Boston City Hall, Sherry Small. call WBZ Boston's News Radio.
5: The weekly walk to the curb just got more expensive for people in the city of Champions.
10: What used to be $90 is now $130.
11: Yeah, it's a steep increase.
10: For trash pickup per quarter in Brockton.
12: I know, it's a lot of money, yeah.
13: Do you think it's going to make a difference?
12: It might not.
10: The additional $40 will be collected via a separate supplemental bill to residents as the motion to raise fees was passed after the original billing cycle for the current quarter. As for the idea of keeping fees down through other methods...
14: And the little barrels, that's ridiculous. They have this little tiny barrel to put their trash, but then a huge barrel for their recycle.
10: The city says it's currently working on a program to distribute as many as 27,000 larger barrels to residents by the end of the summer. Chris Fama, WBZ. Boston's News Radio.
5: If they're over, they're over. President Trump responds to Iran's threat to end peace talks and blasts Israel's Benjamin Netanyahu for attacks in Lebanon.
15: Sources say Trump accused Netanyahu of being ungrateful, calling him crazy, and asking Netanyahu, "What the expletive are you doing?" The phone call came after Israel escalated its bombing campaign against Hezbollah fighters in Lebanon, ordering strikes in the capital, Beirut. That triggered a mass exodus and prompted Iran's leadership to threaten to call off peace talks with the U.S.
5: That's ABC's Karen Waugh. Israel, however, promises to pause its planned attack in Beirut. The president continues to say talks with Iran continue and progress is being made on a pathway to peace. Back home, the Pentagon continues in its house battle with reporters and bans them from the Defense Department's press office. Officials say it's classified space and is now being taken over by Defense Department employees. It's the latest salvo in the love but mostly hate relationship with reporters who just last fall agreed in droves to turn in their badges when asked to comply with brand new rules restricting coverage from inside the Pentagon. In an online post, defense officials say there's nothing controversial about this particular move. New research this morning may mean many of us will be considered clinically obese rather than originally thought. A controversial new look at the traditional guidelines to body mass index also accounts for underlying health issues and considers bone and muscle structure in addition to waist measurements as new guidelines to find now that about half of Americans who were once considered overweight may instead be downgraded to obese. The report in the Annals of Internal Medicine finds that using BMI alone, which combines a height and weight ratio, may miss many people with the condition. Currently, about 40% of U.S. adults are considered clinically obese, which is categorized as a chronic and systemic illness. It's 8:49, sunshine 59 in Boston this Tuesday morning. When you gotta go, you gotta go. And things are looking up at this highway rest stop.
16: The Mansfield rest stop on 95 North has been closed since October, finally getting a lift since it began to slide downhill in the mid-2000s. Now it's reopened to mixed reactions.
17: I think they would do like a real like information rest stop kind of place.
18: That's what I was expecting.
17: But yeah. I think they went minimal on this.
16: The whole stop is parking lots and a tiny bathroom building that sticks out of rolling hills. There are also some newly repaved walking paths and an empty gazebo. There used to be a bigger building here, but they've downsized.
19: I just wish they had a place where you could sit outside.
16: MassDOT was hurrying to complete the $2.5 million project before the World Cup. To be fair, this used to be porta potties, and some drivers were deeply thankful to have anything at all.
20: So we were actually just on the road hoping.
16: Her son drives her to Dana-Farber every week, and she drinks a lot of water before those blood tests. Kyle Schaffel, WBZ, Boston's News Radio.
5: It would appear that pop star Sabrina Carpenter has got a stalker.
21: In court documents, Carpenter claims on May 23rd, he tried to forcefully enter her Los Angeles home. They claim he pretended to know the singer. Carpenter's security team then removing him, and he was arrested after refusing to leave the property. Less than 24 hours later, after Applegate was released from custody, Carpenter's legal team says he returned to the house and loitered on her driveway for 2 hours, and then the next day he returned again.
5: ABC's Trevor Ault, 31-year-old William Applegate, identified as the suspect and on the road.

0: Gary Clark Jr. is adding a whole lot of shows this summer, already booked to play the State Theater Portland next week and the Newport Jazz Festival. Clark Jr. just filled up the rest of his dance card. He drops a full U.S. tour with another added local show at the Paradise in Boston on September 10th. Very busy summer for Gary Clark Jr. on the way. It's 8:51 and it's a busy morning on the roadways. We'll check traffic and weather together next on WBZ. I know it ain't
1: right, but it's all. You have the app, but do you have the story?
0: The point is to make the drive easier. You got that covered?
2: I certainly do, because you know how if you're in a backup and you like to know at least what's happening in front of you, like how long am I going to be in this backup?
0: Exactly.
2: That is where Lori comes in.
0: That's where you come in.
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2: All right, so here's the deal. We did have a crash on the northbound side of the expressway right by Neponset Circle. That luckily has been cleared out of the way. It's still about a 33-minute ride, though, between Braintree and the O'Neill Tunnel. Traffic continues to slow as well on 93 northbound Logan Express to the Braintree split, and on 93 southbound from the split to 95. Eastbound Mass Pike, heavy pockets through Framingham and Newton all the way to Fenway Park this morning. We continue to see some heavy volume as well on the westbound side of the Mass Pike through Brighton from the Market Street overpass right to the supermarket overpass, where overpass to overpass coverage. Route 1 southbound is slow through Linfield. The delays for the Tobin Bridge begin at the Revere Beach Parkway. In Danvers, meantime, we have a work crew 128 southbound. They're set up right at Trask Lane, and that's why traffic is jammed from Route 1A to that point. Also, watch out for delays in Lexington, still with a crash in the breakdown lane. Route 2 westbound, right near Waltham Street. It is reported to be minor in nature. Hopefully, that'll be out of there shortly. Now, they did clear the crash we had in Haverhill, 495 southbound by River Street, so we're good to go there. Getting word of a new multi-vehicle crash in Sharon on 95 northbound right at Route 1. Same spot we had an earlier crash. It's also slow with an earlier disabled vehicle we had at Neponset Street in Norwood. And in Reading, a crash 128 southbound right at Route 28. It's been moved out of the center lane to the breakdown lane there. Lori Grandy, WBZ's traffic on the three.
0: Let's get up to speed on the four-day WBZ AccuWeather forecast, and there's a lot to like about it. Let's check in with meteorologist Joe Lundberg.
5: There really is. We've got no rain in the forecast for the next few days, and we've got a lot of sunshine. Temperatures today will work their way to a high of about 73 to 77 for most of the area, with the reading staying in the 60s across much of the Cape and the islands. Then overnight tonight, we'll drop to about 57 under clear skies, upper 40s in some of the cooler suburbs. Tomorrow, more sunshine, our high 75 in the city, near 80 inland. Thursday, mostly sunny, up into the mid-80s, although low to mid-70s on much of the Cape and the islands. For Friday, partly sunny, breezy, very warm, feeling kind of like summer, with a high of 87. I'm AccuWeather meteorologist Joe Lundberg, WBZ, Boston's News Radio.
0: Sunshine 59 in Boston. It's 8:56 this Tuesday morning. Today is primary election day for voters in six states. The showstopper is California. Los Angeles votes for mayor, and reality star Spencer Pratt has something to say.
6: Pratt, whose unconventional campaign has surged with support, went live on the Citizen app, asking the public to report issues like potholes through the app so everyone could see who's responding to community problems.
7: We need records of our city officials failing us.
8: We are done with the Democrats. We're going to wipe the floor with these people in November.
6: In the equally close governor's race, Republican Steve Hilton has publicly asked fellow Republican Sheriff Chad Bianco to drop out in order to consolidate conservative support behind Hilton.
0: That's ABC's Tim Caputo. The candidates for California governor will be shaved from 5 down to 2 for the general election, regardless of party affiliation. Sunshine in Boston. Temps will be well into the 70s this afternoon. Coming up on WBZ News Radio this morning, several state workers decide to walk away after an explosive TV report. Moving vans come and go at home, and a beautiful day for some me time, some early me time, if you will. We'll examine those stories and more next on WBZ, Boston's News Radio. It's 8:57.
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0: And away we go on a Tuesday morning in Boston. We've got bright sunshine and 59 degrees here in the city at 9 o'clock. 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I'm Jeff Brown, and hello, sunshine. June decides to make an appearance.
5: Sunshine mixing with clouds and pleasant today. It will become much warmer this afternoon with a high of 73 to 77.
0: It's WBZ AccuWeather meteorologist Joe Lundberg. Warmer and remaining rain-free for much of the rest of this work week. Well, sometimes it seems like the Red Sox have been off forever. Just one day, though, they're back in action tonight and back at Fenway Park against the Baltimore Orioles. First pitch is coming up at 6:45. The NHL Stanley Cup Final opens tonight in Carolina. The Vegas Golden Golden Knights will visit to take on the Hurricanes. And it's quarterfinal day at the French Open tennis tournament as the last American man standing goes down. The call on TNT Sports. Francis Tiafoe loses in an epic five-set match to Italian Matteo Arnaldi. Exposed in a recent TV report suggesting overtime fraud at MassDOT, six workers accused and currently suspended decide to resign instead. That report exposed hours paid for overtime for hours not worked in overtime at the state's department in Charlestown. Officials at MassDOT say immediate termination proceedings against all six were currently underway. The resignations do not impact an ongoing investigation, which MassDOT says it intends to continue. A man accused in a head-on collision with a Massachusetts State Police trooper while facing and driving the wrong way, rather, on Route 1 in Peabody heads to court today. He is facing additional charges of drunken driving, negligent operation, and other cases. Police say 41-year-old Lucas DiBenedetto of Newburyport was heading south on the Route 1 northbound lanes early Sunday morning when he was approached by and collided with a Mass State Police cruiser. The trooper, identified as Peter Spinelli, has been released from the hospital and continues to recover at his home. Parents, look who's back.
16: A new survey finds 6 in 10 young adults who've once left the nest are coming back home. The kids moving home say this might not indicate failure. Rather, it's a stroke of brilliance. To get their finances in order, some kids have done the move out, move home thing multiple times. It happens more often in expensive cities, understandably, where moms and dads have been seen pulling out their hair and muttering under their breath. Jay Willett, WBZ Boston's News Radio.
0: This is an incentive for those working a grueling 40-hour work week. Today is National Leave the Office Early Day.
17: Somebody tell the boss.
18: We have sort of a problem here.
17: Yeah, in fairness, about one-third of Americans work more than 40 hours a week. Maybe you know that story. And it's just time for some me time, right?
18: Did you see the memo about this?
17: I did, and I ignored it. Now, experts say unplug early today and do something for yourself.
19: What would you say you do here?
17: Oh, a whole lot, boss. You just don't notice it. Don't actually abandon all your work responsibilities today, though. Just have some fun with this.
20: Okay. See ya.
17: National Leave the Office Early Day. Enjoy, but make good decisions. Drew Mulholland, WBZ, Boston's News Radio.
0: Yeah, we're going to go ahead and need you to work Saturday and Sunday this week.
17: Okay.
0: Who hasn't been asked that, right? It's 9:03. Let's check on the roads. Laurie's here with the Subaru Retailers of New England. All-wheel drive traffic on the threes.
21: Okay. See ya.
0: See ya.
21: We got some delays to get through downtown still. It continues to be a slow ride on the Mass Pike eastbound, first off through Framingham and Newton, all the way to the Fenway Park area. It's also heavy on the westbound side between Newton Corner and the supermarket overpass. Route 1 is slow through Linfield. In Danvers, there's a work route, 128 southbound, right by Trask Lane. That's what's slowing the ride there. It continues to be a slow ride on the Tobin, back towards Carter Street. Sumner and the Ted Williams tunnels are full right now. We had an earlier medical emergency in Weston, 95 southbound by Route 30. That's now been cleared. They also cleared the crash we had in Reading, 128 southbound at Route 28. However, we are dealing with a multi-vehicle crash on 95 northbound. It's right at Route 1 in Sharon. Expect delays there. Lori Grandy, WBZ's traffic on the threes.
0: Just gorgeous in Boston this morning. We're at 59 degrees right now, and we've got a ways to go. Mid to upper 70s today. Beautiful day in the forecast, and as part of the four-day AccuWeather forecast. We're in great shape for the rest of this work week. It would appear consistently and steadily warmer over the next coming days. We'll see temps eventually in the mid to upper 80s by the end of the week. In fact, we'll hang on to a lot of this warmth on Saturday with developing chances of afternoon thunderstorms and more of the same on Sunday, slightly cooler in the long-range forecast. But right now, we're on the way up, and it's about time. 59, sunshine in Boston. 9:05 this Tuesday morning here in the city. It is better at the beach. Some beaches are better than others. A lot of them, in fact, in Massachusetts.
22: From Nahant to Nantasket, all of our local metropolitan beaches have scored above 80% for the first time in Save the Harbor, Save the Bay's annual water quality report card. The nonprofit compiled data collected by DCR, which identified beaches with improved or consistently high water quality levels, including here at Revere, where beachgoers are thrilled by the news.
23: That's good. That's good that we're doing that. You know, yay Boston. It's a lovely resource.
24: The effort that they took to clean up the beaches and
2: I'm enjoying it.
22: Beaches in South Boston consistently led with high water quality ratings, while other beaches like Nahant and Savin Hill showed significant improvements. At Revere Beach, James Rojas, WBZ, Boston's News Radio.
0: Two super scared teenagers are okay this morning, but walking on eggshells. They tell police in Tewksbury a man snapped photos of them and then followed them on their way home from a school bus stop. Officials say it happened at the corner of Lee Street and Farmer Avenue when the man in the Ford Escape stopped and took those photos. Surveillance video shows the vehicle turning onto Farmer Ave as the 14-year-old boy and the 13-year-old girl pick up the pace. And to take it a step further, the girl, identified only as Brielle, took a photo of the man when he got out of his SUV and took a picture of her house. It's not clear if any crime has been committed, but police would like to track that suspect down or that man down and talk with him for a bit. More details are out this morning about this weekend's close call with outer space in New England.
3: NASA pinpointing its description of the meteor, which created a sonic boom in an explosion heard around the region on Saturday, and are now saying that the rock was bigger than first thought, about 5 feet wide, burned up during a 26-mile entry into the Earth's atmosphere, sending shockwaves with the equivalent of 230 tons of dynamite. It's likely resting now at the bottom of Cape Cod Bay in what is sure to be an explorer's treasure chest this summer. Experts say the chance of anyone finding the meteor are slim. Jim McKay, WBZ, Boston's News Radio.
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0: year, but the college town has not been named. Rory O'Neill, WBZ, Boston's News Radio.
1: 9:08, getting ready for action on Wall Street this morning after another record-setting day. Let's check it out right now with business news. Here's Courtney Donahoe.
2: Well, good morning. Recently, traders have been juggling the euphoria around the economic potential of artificial intelligence against a war that has brought about a historic disruption to the oil market. Yesterday, the S&P 500 capped 8 straight days of gains and, as you mentioned, hitting a record high. It's the longest winning run in about a year. This morning, we're seeing a different story. Stocks are looking at small losses. S&P futures are down 18 points. Dow futures are falling 245. On the other hand, shares of Marvell Technology surging in early trading, rising 17%. NVIDIA CEO Jensen Huang is predicting the semiconductor and networking company will be the next business to hit $1 trillion. But NVIDIA has something to gain in saying so. The chip giant took a $2 billion stake in Marvell 3 months ago as part of a broader partnership. I'm Courtney Donahoe, Bloomberg Business on WBZ Boston's News Radio.
1: Still to come. Delete, delete, delete. We'll explain next. It's 9:09.
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5: Patriots are acquiring.

0: Acquiring star wide receiver A.J. Brown from the Philadelphia Eagles for a 2028 first-round pick and a 2027 fifth-round pick. Brown is a three-time Pro Bowler and has recorded at least 1,000 receiving yards in six of his seven NFL seasons. This trade had long been rumored and will reunite Brown with head coach Mike Vrabel, who coached him for 3 years in Tennessee. Elsewhere in the NFL, the Browns are trading two-time Defensive Player of the Year Myles Garrett to the Rams for two-time Pro Bowl pass rusher Jared Verse and multiple draft picks. And the Red Sox return home to Fenway tonight to start up a three-game set with the Orioles. Connelly Early is on the mound for Boston. Shane Baz gets the ball for Baltimore. First pitch is at 6:45. Dan Watkins, WBZ, Boston's News Radio.
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2: Got a multi-vehicle collision happening right now in Sharon, 95 northbound, right at Route 1. Left-hand lane is knocked out there. Traffic right back to Mechanic Street. Also dealing with a lot of volume still on 95 through Needham, 128 southbound, slow through Linfield, and then Burlington to Trapello Road in Waltham. We have a crash on Route 3 in Chelmsford. It's on Route 3 southbound just after 495. It's not causing too much of a problem, but just be aware of it. It is in the median there. Traffic on 93 southbound is slow from the Fellsway now to the O'Neill Tunnel. And in the mix, we had a disabled vehicle just cleared by the Fellsway. So why did I mention it? Just for the heck of it. Northbound Expressway is slow from the Braintree split up towards Southampton Street. Still, it's been slow all day. It's a 32-minute ride into the city. Lori Grant, WBZ's traffic on the threes.
1: Beautiful in Boston. Sunshine here in the city this morning. Temperature is going to be in the 70s this afternoon. We're already climbing into the 60s right now. 63 in Boston. This is the start of something good.
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1: 70s and 80s for much of the rest of this work week, and it looks like we can extend this into the early stages of the weekend as well. Fingers crossed. Thanks for being here on this Tuesday morning. It is June 2nd. I'm Jeff Brown, and here are the five things you need to know at 9:15. It's back to work, but no deal for Harvard University graduate student workers who agree to end a 40-day strike. Help wanted. Boston Mayor Michelle Wu partners with private companies to jumpstart a city teenage jobs program. On hold, the Department of Justice suspends plans for the president's $1.8 billion weaponization fund and may drop the case altogether. To the polls, voters in six states will cast primary election ballots today. California's governor's race has become the showstopper. More fallout behind the scenes at one of the longest-running news shows on television.
4: This is all about CBS's 60 Minutes, which is going through major changes at the direction of News Chief Barry Weiss. The network recently fired the show's producer and two reporters, Sharon Alfonsi and Cecilia Vega. They also brought on a brand new executive producer, Nick Bilton, who before this focused on tech journalism and has no TV news experience. An all-hands meeting with Bilton introducing him to the staff was recorded by somebody in the room. We don't know who, but that recording captures longtime correspondent Scott Pelley letting loose. He blasted the decision by CBS to take Bilton on, saying he has slender qualifications for the role. Pelley also accusing Weiss of being brought in by ownership to, in his words, murder the highly rated news magazine. So far, no public comment from Weiss, Bilton, or CBS. Nicole Davis, WBZ, Boston's News Radio.
1: After a huge setback in federal court, President Trump agrees to pause the execution of a $1.8 billion fund.
5: President Trump promoted the so-called anti-weaponization fund as a way to compensate targets of politically motivated prosecutions.
6: These were people that were weaponized and really treated brutally by a system that was so corrupt, with corrupt people running it.
5: But Democrats and several Republicans balked at who might get paid after administration officials refused to rule out all former January 6th defendants as potential beneficiaries. On Monday, House Speaker Mike Johnson met with Trump to talk about the fund amid GOP backlash. Shortly afterward, CBS News learned the administration planned to scrap it, and the Justice Department agreed to comply with a court order temporarily blocking the fund.
1: CBS's Weijia Zhang. Maine Senate candidate Graham Plattner, very controversial, meets with Democrats on Capitol Hill today after reports emerge that he sent explicit messages to multiple women while married. His wife is Amy Gertner. She's publicly defending him.
7: Graham and I have a great marriage. being married is hard.
1: Plattner has previously faced backlash over controversial Reddit posts and a tattoo that resembled a Nazi symbol, which he has since covered up. Now, despite all this, he remains the Democratic frontrunner and leads incumbent Susan Collins, the only Republican from New England, in Congress. He leads in recent polling. The bus driver behind the wheel of a deadly chain reaction crash on I-95 in Virginia this weekend is held without bond this morning and faces additional charges connected to the collision, which claimed the lives of five people from Massachusetts, including a family from Western Mass and a 25-year-old woman from Worcester. 48-year-old Jing Dong of New York State now faces five counts of involuntary manslaughter as well as reckless driving. Prosecutors say the driver has previous speeding violations on his record. Dong remains hospitalized with injuries from that crash, which also left dozens of others hurt. It's 9:19 and sunny skies in Boston, 63 degrees. Another chapter in a Boston police incident over the weekend.
8: 26-year-old Kyle Corkum was arrested around 1 a.m. on Sunday after Boston police officers said he tried to fight them and resisted arrest. They were called there over reports of an intoxicated man who was on the premises. Eventually, Corkum was taken into custody. He's now facing several charges, including strangulation, along with assault and battery on a police officer, and disorderly conduct. Jim McKay, WBZ, Boston's News Radio.
1: Dozens of birds rescued from a suspected cockfighting operation outside Philadelphia.
9: Okay, honey.
10: Our cameras are rolling as state and local police, along with the SPCA, raided a warehouse. Inside, police say they interrupted a cockfight in progress.
11: There was food set up, drink set up.
10: Nicole Wilson is the director of animal law enforcement for the SPCA. She says this was a complex operation involving 25 people from as far away as New York. They say they found 52 live chickens and three that had already died from fighting.
1: ABC's John Paul, two dozen people are under arrest, and a superstar goes dark on social media. Singer Chapel Roan says she's had enough and is deleted her accounts. In an interview for iHeartRadio's Elton John Impact Awards, she tells Sir Elton it's such a difficult world to navigate. If she just deletes the apps and keeps on going, she can make it out. Roan says she understands being in the public eye is a privileged position. By the way, iHeartRadio is the parent company of WBZ, Boston's News Radio. 9:21, we'll check traffic and weather together next.
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1: 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Let's check on those highways now. Traffic and weather together. It's the Subaru Retailers of New England. All-wheel drive traffic on the threes. Not easy, Lori.
14: Not easy. And now this. We have a work crew that's set up in Milton, 93 northbound, right by Ponkapog. That's why you're slowing down at Route 138, getting past that scene there. Northbound northbound expressway is still hung up at the Braintree split, getting up towards Southampton Street. It's loosening up a little bit, but not much time-wise. 38 minutes, still Braintree to the O'Neill Tunnel. 93 southbound, slow from the Fellsway, getting across the Zakin Bridge and into the O'Neill Tunnel. Lever connector is still tight end-to-end. Route 1, heavy, slow through Saugus, approaching Route 99. And then the delays for the Tobin Bridge begin at Carter Street now. Sumner Tunnel, especially heavy at the entrance. The Ted Williams Tunnel is back to the airport now. We are still dealing with a crash involving several vehicles in Sharon. This is on 95 northbound, right at Route 1. Traffic is right back to Mechanic Street, approaching that scene there. There's a work crew as well in Danvers to keep an eye out for. It's on 128 southbound, right by Trask Lane. Traffic is back to Route 1A, approaching that. Lori Grandy, WBZ's traffic on the 3.
1: All right, let's check in with meteorologist Joe Lundberg now and the 4-day WBZ AccuWeather forecast. Another beautiful day, Joe, or at least we've got one in a row.
7: We've got one in a row, yeah. It's an improvement over yesterday that just never got out of the 50s near the coast to low 60s inland. Today, we're already well past that, and we're headed to 73 to 77 with a fair amount of sunshine most of the day. Coolest, obviously, at the south coast, the Cape, down at 60s there. Tonight, clear to partly cloudy skies will slip to about 45 in the chilliest inland suburbs, 57 in Boston, but it's just another beauty tomorrow. Two in a row with sunshine, 75 in the city, 80 inland. Thursday, how about a three-peat? Mostly sunny, 84, low to mid-70s on much of the Cape and the islands. It's going to be warm on Friday, but still dry with partly sunny skies, a high well into the 80s, and we'll be in the mid to upper 80s again on Saturday. I'm AccuWeather meteorologist Joe Lundberg, WBZ, Boston's News Radio.
1: It's sunshine 63, already feels like we're in the 70s here in Boston on this Tuesday morning. It's 9:25. Wall Street's about to open for business, and after another record-setting day on the market, it looks like the three major indices are having their trouble out of the gate this morning. All three are down considerably, just minutes to go before the opening bell. A look at New England business now. It has been said that slow and steady wins the race. Well, that theme applies to the Massachusetts economy. The monthly business confidence barometer from Associated Industries of Massachusetts indicates an improving pattern, though. While sentiment is on the rise, the measure is still considered in pessimistic territory. Employers have been down in the dumps for more than a year, but a little forward progress never hurts. Experts say consumer spending remains positive, even though inflation is running hot. So what are we going to do with all this extra cash? A supplement surtax from revenue is seemingly a good problem to have, unless you're part of a team of lawmakers trying to divvy up the proceeds between education issues and transportation needs in the Commonwealth. Much of the plan is figured out for the $1.3 billion revenue windfall. It will be shared with the public later on today. Done deal in Western Massachusetts. The estate of the late founder of Yankee Candle in Leverett has been sold. Price tag is $4.5 million. The new owner is a golf pro from New Jersey. The purchase brings an end to any hope that the site would eventually become affordable housing units. The Globe reports David Reisner, the head pro at Ridgewood Country Club, says his focus on the one-time home of Michael Kittredge will be to transform the property into a wedding venue and a spot for corporate and perhaps family retreats. Sunshine in Boston. Highs will be in the 70s today. A beautiful stretch of weather coming up. Also coming up on WBZ News Radio this morning, a new report rips the Band-Aid off state sheriff's departments. Brockton's trash becomes that city's treasure, and it's a comeback on the court. Details coming up next right here at WBZ, Boston's News Radio. Stay with us and stay informed. And remember, take us on the go. 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
13: 9:30, beautiful morning in Boston, blue sky, plenty of sunshine, 63 degrees here in the city. Thanks for joining us as you walk out the door this morning. I'm Jeff Brown. We're getting a sneak peek at summer. Look at this. What do you know, too?
14: Sunshine and some clouds today and becoming warmer with highs generally in the mid-70s. The warm-up continues the rest of the week.
13: It's WBZ AccuWeather meteorologist Joe Lundberg. As meteorological summer gets the memo, a day late, we'll take it. Exposed in a recent Boston 25 TV report suggesting overtime fraud at MassDOT, six workers accused and currently suspended decide to resign instead. The report exposed hours paid for overtime hours not worked at the department's Charlestown facility. Officials at MassDOT say immediate termination proceedings against all six were underway. The resignations do not impact an ongoing investigation, officials at MassDOT say. Salutes all around the Commonwealth today.
15: A day after a Boston firefighter is laid to rest in an emotion-filled funeral at the Cathedral of the Holy Cross in Boston, the Massachusetts Firefighter Academy welcomes a new graduating class of recruits, 18 trainees from eight cities and towns. Among them, Springfield, Chicopee, and Pittsfield will receive certificates of completion in Springfield this morning. Jay Willett, WBZ Boston's News Radio.
13: 11 days to go and counting. FIFA's first World Cup match in Boston is on the way, and this afternoon, Governor Maura Healey will help christen the MBTA's improvements to Foxborough Station with a ribbon-cutting ceremony. The T plans to shuttle some 20,000 fans to and from Boston Stadium on match days in Foxborough as the site hosts seven matches beginning on June 13th at 9 p.m. The tennis goat Serena Williams announces her return.
16: Williams has not competed since the 2022 U.S. Open.
17: It's been a long time. I've been playing tennis my whole life.
16: The now 44-year-old Williams will play doubles at next week's Queen's Club grass court tournament, which will raise speculation she also plans to compete on the grass at Wimbledon, where Williams won seven of her 23 Grand Slam singles titles. Sagar Meghani, Washington.
13: Red Sox are back home tonight for a brief three-game stand at Fenway Park. The Orioles are in town, 6:45, first pitch at Fenway. Beautiful night for baseball on the way. And if you'd rather be inside, the NHL Stanley Cup Final gets underway tonight. Vegas visits Carolina in the best of seven. It has been a week of tough health updates, and it's only Tuesday. WBC's Drew Mulholland has more. Good morning, Andrew.
18: Good morning, Jeffrey. Yeah, sports reporter Chris Gasper just a few minutes ago announcing he's been diagnosed with prostate cancer. He'll be stepping away from the Globe for a bit. He says you won't be hearing me on 98.5 The Sports Hub for a little while either. Chris Gasper says he's been weighing treatments all Patriots season, but his goal was to cover the full Pats year, and that was an exciting one. He did that while weighing treatment scans, but recent scans showed additional cancerous areas and surgery is next. Chris Gasper emphasizing that his prognosis is encouraging, and hopefully I'll see you on the flip side. He thanks the incredible doctors at the Boston Medical Center and MGH as well for guiding him through this. Chris Gasper, I met him at a Springsteen show once. He's a big fan. Unbelievable guy. So we wish him all the best.
13: Best through this. Wishes to Chris Gasper. All right, Drew, thank you. It's 9:33. Let's check out the roadways now with Laurie Grandy and the Subaru Retailers of New England. All-wheel drive traffic on the threes.
19: Well, we picked up a problem on the Pike eastbound. First off, still heavy pockets through Natick and Newton, and now we have a crash in the right travel lane right near Fenway Park. It's right before the lane restriction there, so keep an eye out for that. We're still dealing with work crews as well. 128 southbound, set up by Trask Lane in Danvers. It's pushing traffic back towards Route 1A there. Route 1, by the way, still slow through Saugus, approaching Route 99. Then the Tobin Bridge delays. Well, it's tough from Carter Street. Heavy volume still getting through the Sumner and the Ted Williams tunnels. We're getting reports of some problems right now in Newton on Route 9 westbound. There's an odor of gas at a road work site, so the fire department has been requested to come down there. This is Route 9 westbound, right by Dudley Road in Newton. Lori Grandy, WBZ's traffic on the threes.
13: Beautiful morning, sunshine 63 in Boston. It already feels like we're in the 70s and we'll be in the mid-70s later on today. This is the start of a great stretch of weather here in greater Boston. We need it and we deserve it. After all, it is June. It is meteorological summer. We're going to be seeing temperatures in the 70s, rising through the 80s, very close to 90 by the end of this work week. And while we're at work, it looks like there won't be a drop of rain. We'll save that again for the weekend. It looks like there's a chance of some showers and thunderstorms on what looks to be a very warm Saturday and slightly cooler on Sunday with more chances for rain coming up in the afternoon. Certainly doesn't look like a washout, but there's plenty of time between now and then. Right now, just enjoy it. Sunny and 63 here in Boston. It's 9:35 this Tuesday morning. The state's inspector general suggests it might be time for some new sheriffs in town.
20: It's been a long funding fight with local sheriff's departments and state lawmakers pointing fingers. And Inspector General Jeffrey Shapiro says enough is enough. In a final report, he says both sides carry blame. He points to both illegal, uncontrolled overspending by sheriffs with an expansive view of their own role and little to no oversight from legislators who see the job as a narrow one and chronically underfunded. To put it in sheriff's terms, he says, it's a bit like the Wild West, and solving the mess is going to be a multi-year effort. Shapiro says parties need to get on the same page about what the sheriff does and does not do, and state officials need to stop letting sheriffs run up deficits, including through outside private bank accounts. Adding it all up, Massachusetts sheriffs closed out fiscal year 2025 with a combined deficit of $110 million. Madison Rogers, WBZ, Boston's News Radio.
13: People's trash in Brockton becomes the city's treasure.
21: He hadn't the foggiest of idea that Brockton had raised the price of trash pickup for residents per quarter by $40.
22: I didn't know nothing about the trash, but gas fees is what I'm worried about. It sucks.
21: She, however, was well aware.
23: It's just a lot for us.
21: These residents all agree waste removal in their neighborhood works just fine.
22: Where I live, yeah, they do a great job.
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23: You know, I just bought a house and they've been on point.
21: Though from a budgetary standpoint, she'd like to see some of that money channeled elsewhere.
23: If the money goes into the schools or building programs for the children, it's well needed in the city. But Brockton is a great community.
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13: And it's curtains for a popular TV series.
25: As viewers tuned in to watch the finale of the HBO drama Euphoria, creator Sam Levinson is defending the show's ending, calling it honest. He also confirmed the series has officially come to an end with season 3. Zendaya, who starred on Euphoria since it first premiered in 2019, also reflected on her time with the show during an emotional goodbye to cast caught on camera behind the scenes. Matt Phipps, WBZ, Boston's News Radio.
13: It's 9:37, and as Wall Street rings its opening bell, stock futures have now turned positive in real time. Let's find out more with Bloomberg Business once again. Here's Courtney Donahoe.
0: Yeah, the Dow has just turned higher, rising 105 points. However, the S&P 500, it is lower. It's down 12 points. But the rally that drove stocks to an all-time high yesterday, it's taking a bit of a break this morning. It's a little confused, I would say. Uncertainty about the prospects of a peace deal between the U.S. and Iran is putting pressure on stocks. Meantime, T-Mobile Tuesdays is a loyalty program that offers exclusive access and perks to the wireless provider's customers. And it's celebrating its 10-year anniversary this month with new partnerships and freebies. For the first time in the program, people can enjoy free drinks on Delta flights, a T-Pain performance in New York, and Shell gas for $1.99 a gallon in some locations. Around the price it was when T-Mobile Tuesdays was launched a decade ago. I'm Courtney Donahoe, Bloomberg Business on WBZ Boston's News Radio.
13: Still to come. Well, these fans are hard to handle. We'll explain coming up next. It's 9:38.
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3: That was the moment when I realized I got to do something. 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
8: The trade that had been rumored throughout the NFL offseason has finally happened as the Patriots and Eagles agree to a deal that will send three-time Pro Bowl wide receiver A.J. Brown to New England in exchange for a first-round pick in the 2028 draft and a fifth-round pick in 2027. This gives the Patriots the star wide receiver that they have been looking for, as according to ESPN, Brown is one of just seven players in NFL history with at least 8,500 receiving yards and 60 touchdown catches through his first seven seasons. Brown turns 29 in a few weeks. The Red Sox start up a quick three-game homestand when they take on the Orioles at Fenway tonight. First pitch is at 6:45, and game one of the Stanley Cup Final between the Golden Knights and Hurricanes is tonight at 8. Dan Watkins, WBZ, Boston's News Radio.
13: Check out the roadways now at 9:43. It's the Subaru Retailers of New England all-wheel drive traffic on the threes. 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
19: All right, still lots of volume eastbound on the Mass Pike through Natick all the way through Brighton. And now we have a crash. It's in the right lane right near Fenway. That right lane blocked off just before the lane restriction there on the Pike eastbound. So keep an eye out for that. Traffic continues to slow downtown. Route 1A is tough. Bell Circle to Boardman Street. The airport tunnels are still full. The Tobin is back through the Chelsea curves, which is much better than it has been. Still dealing with a crash in Sharon. 95 northbound by Route 1. The left-hand lane is knocked out there. Traffic is right back to Mechanic Street. Got a situation in Newton with an active gas leak. Route 9 westbound right by Dudley Road. The right lane is blocked off. Fire department is on the scene there. Only the left travel lane is getting through. In Milton, watch out for delays with the work crew, 93 northbound right at Ponkapog, pushing traffic right back to 95. Lori Grandy, WBZ's traffic on the threes.
13: Sunshine 63 in Boston this Tuesday morning. This is a great stretch of weather coming up here in Greater Boston this week, and it all begins today with afternoon highs in the 70s.
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13: 70s, 80s, even all this week, and more than that, more importantly, we're rain-free right through at least Friday. Thanks for being with us on this Tuesday morning. It's the 2nd of June. I'm Jeff Brown, and here are the five things you need to know at 9:44. Exit stage left. Six MassDOT workers accused of abusing overtime pay resign rather than face termination proceedings. It's a numbers mess. A state inspector general calls for reform after finding the budgets at Massachusetts Sheriff's Department are like the Wild West. Cabinet shakeup. President Trump picks Tulsi Gabbard's replacement. Housing official Bill Pulte becomes acting head of national intelligence. Tipping the scales. New research this morning shows millions of additional American adults may be considered clinically obese, downgraded from being considered overweight. More details about this weekend's close call with outer space in New England.
9: Was moving at 100 times the speed of sound when it exploded as a result of friction on air.
10: Avi Loeb is an astrophysicist and theorist at Harvard. He says the meteor exploded at an altitude approaching 40 miles up in the air. NASA says it was 5 feet in diameter. It was traveling 42,000 miles per hour.
9: The explosion released 300 tons of TNT equivalent amount of energy, which amounts to 2% of the Hiroshima atomic bomb energy.
10: Believe it or not, meteorite landings are common, but the odds of being struck by a fragment on land are slim.
9: Such explosions happen every couple of weeks. Most of Earth, 71%, is covered with oceans, so we don't hear about it.
13: WBZ-TV's Mike Sullivan says an organized search party has yet to locate the meteorite now in Cape Cod Bay. Have you heard this? A bus goes to the bar.
11: So last year, the Irish pub Paddy Barry's in Quincy closed after nearly 30 years in business. Now owner Jerry Hanley has revived its legacy with a mobile pub built inside a converted shuttle bus. It's got memorabilia from the original spot, including Guinness signs and Irish-themed decorations, all to preserve the original atmosphere. The new mobile setup, which has been spotted at numerous local events, includes seating, serving windows, and draft beer systems capable of pouring multiple beverages at once. The original Paddy Barry's was demolished to make way for a new apartment development in Quincy Center. Matt Shearer, WBZ, Boston's News Radio.
13: On a beautiful morning in Boston at 63 degrees, headed to the 70s today. We find out that some beaches are better than others. In fact, a lot of them here in Massachusetts.
12: From consistent to remarkable comebacks, speeches from Nahant to Revere to Nantasket Beach received a score of over 80% on an annual water quality report card. Save the Harbor, Save the Bay compiled data collected by DCR last year and found that several beaches have maintained excellent ratings, including Nantasket, Carson, M Street, and Revere Beach. Now, though happy that our waters are clean, folks here say the sand needs improvement.
14: If you come here in the summer, there's a lot of trash still, and so it would help if people just did their part and took their stuff and then a little plus.
12: Meanwhile, incredible rebounds in water quality were recorded at Nahant Beach, Savin Hill, and at Kings Beach in Lynn, thanks in part to a new UV treatment program. At Revere Beach, James Rojas, WBZ, Boston's News Radio.
13: Women's pro soccer, the star of the show for the Boston Legacy's new performance center under construction in Brockton.
15: The project is split into two phases, and right now the focus is on
16: two grass fields, a 30,000 square foot performance center, and what will end up being a regulation artificial field underneath a bubble dome.
15: Ensuring that the New England weather won't mess with their practice time, head of facilities Matt Balk says this phase will wrap up by the end of this year, so Boston Legacy FC can hit the ground running for their second season in the NWSL.
16: We're definitely at near the forefront of what is available for training facilities for women's sports. The recovery spaces include hydrotherapy, sauna,
15: and more, but most of this phase of the facility is strictly for the soccer team.
16: Definitely be community use within the bubble dome. As the project expands into its next phase, there'll be even more assets available for community use.
15: For Brockton, I'm Jared Brosnan, WBZ Boston's News Radio.
13: Hampshire College hints it's turning its back on returning students.
17: The school in Amherst announced earlier this year it was shutting down due to financial problems and declining enrollment, but promised to keep going through the fall semester to ensure students had an easier transition. However, the school now says it might not actually have the money to deliver on that promise. An email over the weekend to students from the president, Jennifer Chrysler, said officials are still trying to come up with the cash, but students may end up having to pivot. The trouble is, the email came within hours of the general deadline for students to apply for a transfer for the fall semester. In the note, Chrysler said they are still trying to make a fall semester happen at Hampshire, but she wants to let people know now what's going on so they can make informed decisions about their future. Nicole Davis, WBZ, Boston's News Radio.
13: The price could soon be going up for student athletes in one local town.
4: The school committee in Winchester considers a plan to raise the cost of athletics by 50%. The plan calls for all players' families to cough up $200 more a year, from $400 to $600, to help close a $250,000 deficit for athletics. This hits hardest for the hockey team, which already costs about $850 a year. It's the latest pivot point after voters shot down an $11 million tax override ballot question. Many cities and town voters have been asked for Prop 2.5 tax overrides, and more communities are on deck for a vote. Matt Phipps, WBZ, Boston's News Radio.
13: Oh, no, they didn't. Trouble on stage, down south.
11: Yeah, they did.
13: WBZ's Drew Mulholland is here to tell us all about it. What now, Drew?
11: The Black Crows. You a fan?
13: Yes, I am.
11: Yeah, okay. Well, here you go. They're performing in Tampa the other night, and
18: for those of you booing us, some of us are not afraid.
11: Well, it didn't go well. It sounded a little bit like Bob Dylan there.
13: I think
11: it
13: might be angry.
11: We're not afraid.
13: Be a little angry.
11: Fans started chanting USA after an Uncle Sam graphic appeared on the stage, and the lead singer of the Black Crows, Chris Robinson, yelled, "I don't know what you have to be so proud about right now." The crowd erupted in boos. Some fans walked out. The band is currently on their Southern Hospitality tour.
13: No, really? Yeah. You can't make this stuff up, can you?
11: You can't make it up, which comes to Mansfield later this

0: part of the show, too. They were just about to play this song,
1: Might I suggest that they bring a better attitude when they come up here later this month?
0: I have no comment.
1: Okay.
0: Let's move on.
1: Just saying, right?
0: It's
1: 9:51. On this Tuesday morning, it's a beautiful day in Boston, and we're here for you every 10 minutes. We check traffic and weather together, coming up next, right here at WBZ.
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10: Well, kind of a scary situation right now in Newton. There is an active gas leak. This is Route 9 West. Found right at Dudley Road. It's in a work area there, so the fire department called to the scene. They're there right now. Only the left-hand lane is getting through Route 9 westbound at Dudley Road in Newton. We continue to see delays due to a multi-vehicle crash in Sharon, 95 northbound right by Route 1. The left-hand lane is knocked out there, and traffic is right back towards Mechanic Street. Still some delays to get through downtown as the Sumner Tunnel is especially slow at the entrance. The Ted Williams Tunnel is back to the airport. Better over at the Tobin. It's slow now through the Chelsea curves getting to the Leverett Connector. Watch out for delays with a crash eastbound on the Bass Pike. It's in the right travel lane right near Fenway Park. Traffic continues to slow with a work crew as well. 93 northbound. They're set up right by Route 24, pushing traffic back towards 95. And the northbound side of the expressway still hung up right around the Furnacebrook Parkway. Heavy volume up into Boston. About a 29-minute ride in. Lori Grandy, WBZ's traffic on the threes.
1: Now the four-day WBZ AccuWeather forecast. 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Here's meteorologist Joe Lundberg.
11: Sunshine mixing with clouds and pleasant today. It will become much warmer this afternoon with a high of 73 to 77. It'll stay in the 60s on the south coast, the Cape, and the islands. Partly cloudy early tonight, then mainly clear late. Lows will range from about 45 in the coolest inland suburbs to 57 in downtown Boston. For tomorrow, plenty of sunshine, a nice day, the high 75 in Boston, but around 80 inland. Thursday, mostly sunny and warmer, high 84, low to mid-70s on much of the Cape and the islands. For Friday, partly sunny, breezy, and very warm with highs in the upper 80s. I'm AccuWeather meteorologist Joe Lundberg, WBZ, Boston's News Radio.
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1: 9:55, full train service returns to Foxborough just in time for the World Cup.
13: After months of shuttle buses, regular service has returned to Foxborough Station, right outside Gillette Stadium. It's a fine shave just before the World Cup.
14: We just came to the station because it was so convenient and a last-minute thing.
13: Workers were still putting finishing touches on the station as I looked around. The T says without building these new platforms, the station simply wouldn't be big enough to handle the fans who will come here by train. MBTA GM Phil Eng has made preparations for 20,000 World Cup riders per match. Attorney General Andrea Campbell says the T actually broke the law in trying to finish so fast by bypassing the bid process. The T says without this new station, it would have taken 6 hours to load and unload everyone going to the matches. Still,
15: delays, folks. You will be in line 4 hours before you even make it into the stadium.
13: That train rider, not optimistic. Kyle Schaffel, WBZ, Boston News Radio.
1: Governor Healey will host a ribbon-cutting ceremony at the station this afternoon. Sunshine in Boston.
16: Yeah, I don't wanna know. Yeah, I don't wanna know.
1: On our way to the mid-70s today, coming up on WBZ News Radio this morning, a police chase in Medford, 5 juveniles now under arrest. A cabinet shakeup complete in Washington, and some beaches are better than others. We'll find out where to go coming up next. 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Nicole Davis has your top stories coming up next. It's 9:57.
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10: Blue skies, we're at 62 degrees in Boston. It's 10 o'clock. Good morning. I'm Nicole Davis. We are watching developing news north of Boston. 5 young people are under arrest after a police chase in Malton and Medford this morning. Police say they got the call about people trying to break into a car in West Medford right around 4:30. An officer found what appeared to be the car in question right by Lincoln Road. Police say the suspects drove the car at the officer, who then shot at the vehicle.
0: State and local police following the car into Malden, where it crashed into a state police cruiser. They say three officers and one of the suspects suffered minor injuries, none of which were connected to the gunshots. At 10:01, the latest now on the war in Iran, and despite Iranian officials maintaining they're walking away from peace talks, President Trump now claims the U.S. will have a deal in place over the next week.
3: 95 days into this war, and with talks on the brink of collapse, President Trump declaring negotiations are back on track. Complicating the deal, Israel's incursion into Lebanon, advancing deeper in the region to fight Iranian-backed Hezbollah. Iran threatening to call the talks with the U.S. entirely off. The president initially said he couldn't care less, saying the talks started to get very boring. But hours later, he was on the phone with Israeli Prime Minister Benjamin Netanyahu.
0: And that is ABC's Rachel Scott. Now, reports say the call between the two leaders was not always amicable. The president reportedly accusing Netanyahu of being ungrateful and using strong language, asking him what he's doing in Lebanon. He then posted online that both Israel and Hezbollah have agreed to back off fighting each other, at least for now. In Ukraine, more than 100 people were hurt in the latest Russian attack on cities around that country, including the capital of Kyiv. Russia last week giving advance notice of the attack, telling diplomats to leave. Cities were hit overnight with hundreds of drones and dozens of missiles. Its move, military experts say, was meant to exploit Ukraine's shortage of air defense systems. Ukraine's President Volodymyr Zelensky, in response, asking for more support from Europe and the United States, saying the attack was a message warning of onslaughts to come. And the president says he will abide by court rulings that are, at least for now, blocking his so-called anti-weaponization fund. The $1.8 million taxpayer-funded venture came from a settlement between the president and the IRS over his leaked tax returns.
4: We are subject to the courts, the president said. At this moment, that's what it is. Trump said the fund, which could grant payments to people who were prosecuted for attacking the Capitol on January 6th, is a, quote, wonderful thing. But he said if a court doesn't allow it, and right now a court has it held up, what can you do? On Friday, a judge in the Eastern District of Virginia ruled the fund cannot give out a single dollar until further proceedings on whether the fund is legal.
0: That is ABC's Jonathan Karl, who spoke with the president about the issue. Several top Republicans on Capitol Hill, not a fan of the fund. They have now been pushing the president over the past couple of days to renounce it completely and not just agree to go along with the courts. It's 10:03. Traffic and weather together. The Subaru Retailers of New England all-wheel drive traffic on the threes. Hello there, Kevin Brennan.
5: And a good morning. Good morning to you there, Nicole Davis. We'll start it off here on the Mass Pike eastbound. You got some right lane exiting delays at Route 95 here in Weston. You're jammed up again, Route 16 and the on-ramp getting over to Newton Corner. You got a little breathing room, but not much. You're rid it again here. Brighton just locked up all the way into Fenway Park, where we got a right lane crash here just before the right lane closure, Fenway Park. Beyond that, you're looking pretty good over to 93. Northbound Expressway on and off the brakes, Adams Street up past Columbia Road. Better after that up to the tunnel. Still about 20 minutes to get from Braintree up to Boston. Southbound's a little busy here, coming down through that Savin Hill stretch to the gas tank, and then you're okay. A little sluggish here, Braintree over to Route 24 here in Randolph. 93 northbound, work crews at Route 24 has got you back to Route 95. 95 northbound, some residual delays here at South Main Street. Coming up into that Sharon stretch from an earlier crash we had up by Route 1. Got a nice ride on 24. Route 3 looks pretty good, but Route 3 southbound, watch out for some brake lights. Looks like we got a work crew here down about a mile or so before Clark Road in Plymouth. Kevin Brennan, WBZ's Traffic on the Threes.
0: And at 10:04, looking outside, another beautiful day shaping up here. Sun and few clouds. Warmer than it was yesterday. We've got a high in the low to mid-70s today. 60s if you're on the South Coast, Cape and Islands. For tonight, mostly clear, low in the mid-50s, mid-40s if you're inland. And then for tomorrow, a mix of sun and clouds. 75 or so in Boston, 80 inland. Warmer still on Thursday with a lot of sun and a high in the mid-80s. A little bit cooler on the Cape and Islands. Right now in Boston at 10:05, blue skies. Right now we are at 64 degrees. We are watching some new developments this morning when it comes to the president's cabinet. On social media, he is now confirming he has tapped Bill Pulte, the federal housing finance director, to step in as acting director of national intelligence. Pulte is the chair of mortgage giants Fannie Mae and Freddie Mac. It will keep his current jobs while serving in this new role. The president saying Pulte has deep experience managing the most sensitive matters in America. Pulte taking over for Tulsi Gabbard, who of course recently resigned. She said she needs to care for her husband, who was diagnosed with cancer. We talk a lot about dirty water around here, of course, but it turns out our beaches are actually pretty clean around Greater Boston. WBZ's James Rojas checks in from Revere.
6: From Nahant to Nantasket, all of our local metropolitan beaches have scored above 80% for the first time in Save the Harbor, Save the Bay's annual water quality report card. The nonprofit compiled data collected by DCR, which identified beaches with improved or consistently high water quality levels, including here at Revere, where beachgoers are thrilled by the news.
7: That's good. That's good that we're doing that, you know. Yay, Boston. It's a lovely resource.
8: The effort that they took to clean up the beaches, and I'm enjoying it.
6: Beaches in South Boston consistently led with high water quality ratings, while other beaches like Nahant and Savin Hill showed significant improvements. At Revere Beach, James Rojas, WBZ, Boston's News Radio.
0: Now to Virginia, where a new memorial has been unveiled to honor the dozens of people killed last year in a midair collision over the Potomac. The city of Arlington, working with the community and victims' families to pull together the memorial near a park. 67 people overall died in that crash when an Army Black Hawk helicopter collided with an American Airlines flight near Reagan Airport. Six of the victims were from New England. And another wrong-way crash on Route 1 north of Boston has residents and officials alike demanding change. WBZ-TV's Christina Rex takes a look at where we could get some help with this issue.
9: Video from early Sunday morning shows a car driving south along Route 1 north in Peabody as a state trooper trails the driver on the other side of the highway.
11: Well, one thing is people just don't pay attention to the law.
9: Eventually, the car crashed into another trooper's cruiser, state police say. Behind the wheel, allegedly Lucas DiBenedetto, under the influence. This is the second high-profile wrong-way crash on this stretch of highway in the last month. The other, on May 6th, killed trooper Kevin Traynor and the driver who hit him. Right now, Massachusetts has 16 locations piloting wrong-way detection software. The state of Connecticut has over 200 wrong-way driver detection points, and Massachusetts lawmakers are looking to our neighbors to the south as an example.
0: All right, 10:08, time for Bloomberg Business. Courtney Donahoe, McDonald's wants the fast food they sell to feel not quite so, like, well, fast food.
12: Exactly. Good morning. Well, the restaurant wants to move beyond being a quick meal on the

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3: 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So it is fair to say that market risk has never been higher. 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
14: A rested group of Red Sox will be at home for the first of a quick three-game homestand against the Orioles tonight. Boston fresh off a series win in Cleveland, having scored a season-best 18 runs over a two-game stretch. But it was against the Baltimore Orioles that Boston had its most prolific offensive game of the season, sending 17 men across the plate in a 17-1 win back in late April. Connelly Early will get the ball for Boston tonight in what amounts to a battle for last place, with the O's just two games ahead of Boston in the AL East standings. Baltimore will send Shane Baz to the hill for this one tonight, and the opening pitch on Jersey Street is scheduled for 6:45. Chris Fama, WBZ, Boston's News Radio.
15: 10:13, traffic and weather together. We've got the Super Retailers of New England all-wheel drive traffic on the threes. Kevin, this time you're brought to us by Cars for Kids.
16: All right, this time we'll take it up to the north here, 128-95 southbound. Just a little sluggish here coming from North Ave, Wakefield, down past Washington Street in Woburn. A little busy again down by Route 2 in Lexington. One more time, Route 20 getting down towards and through the Mass Pike. And northbound, a little busy from the the Mass Pike up to 20, and then you're okay after that. Route 3, okay, 93, looking pretty good here. You get all the way down to about Mystic Ave, Medford. Slow from there onto the lower deck and Zakim Bridge. Leverett down ramp is full all the way down to Sturrow Drive.

0: and stays busy. Sterile drive here. Westbound over to the Longfellow Bridge. Eastbound's hung up from the Copley Tunnel all the way over to Leverett Circle. Now, inbound Tobin Bridge, slow going from the Chelsea Curve. The airport tunnels have all eased out. Eastbound on the Mass Pike, again, still right lane exiting delays to Route 95 in Weston. Busy before the Route 16 on-ramp West Newton over to Newton Corner. And then you're just crawling here from Brighton all the way into the right lane closure here at Fenway Park. 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Kevin Brennan, WBZ's Traffic on the Threes.
1: Okay, for the rest of the afternoon, no problems that I can see weather-wise for you. You should be in great shape. We've got a few clouds out there, but we will stay dry, and we're getting up to about the mid-70s today, so warmer than it was yesterday for sure. Certainly staying in the 60s on the South Coast, Cape and Islands. We have a bit of a breeze coming in from the west and southwest, which is keeping those onshore winds over your neck of the woods and keeping you a bit cooler. For tonight, mostly clear. Low in the mid-50s, mid-40s inland, and then for tomorrow, more of the same. A little bit warmer still and a high near 80 inland.
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1: Joe Lundberg returns in just a few minutes here on WBZ for the four-day WBZ AccuWeather forecast. Right now in Boston, though, warming up nicely. We're at 64 degrees at 10:15. Good morning. I'm Nicole Davis, and here are the five things you need to know. Five young people are under arrest after a car chase involving police through Medford and Malden this morning. Six MassDOT workers have resigned in the wake of a report from Boston 25 on alleged overtime fraud in that department. Education Secretary Linda McMahon was supposed to come visit Lumen Academy in Waltham today. She has now canceled that visit. And the president has picked Federal Housing Finance Director Bill Pulte to serve as Acting Director of National Intelligence. Now that state education officials have given a passing grade to three-year college programs in Massachusetts, WBZ's Jim McKay reports some schools are starting to make their pitch.
3: I would love a three-year program.
4: I think that it would be a kind of cool thing, like financially.
5: Just bringing up the topic of three-year degrees on the Common, getting the discussion going in a big way, especially right by Suffolk University, who along with Merrimack have now submitted proposals to the state for three-year degree programs. Leslie's a recent college grad at Northeastern.
4: If you only have three-year degrees, maybe people will decide to pick up two and get like a little bit more well-rounded.
5: Teresa's a student at Emerson saying she wishes she had the opportunity.
6: I mean, do I think mine would be three-year? Maybe not.
5: The state will review the proposals over the next few weeks, and then we could potentially see approvals later on, saving time, money, and potentially a whole lot of college course stress.
6: It's still a good option.
5: On the Common, Jim McKay, WBZ Boston's News Radio.
1: Now, there's been a lot of backlash over the past couple of weeks, including from students, over the potential slashing of Boston's teen jobs program in the budget. WBZ's Sherry Small was there yesterday as the city's mayor announced a new program that not only keeps the jobs, but offers more.
7: I can recall with fond and vivid detail what my internship was like in City Hall under Mayor Menino. 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
8: Employers from a range of sectors have already committed to providing hundreds of jobs, but many more are needed to reach the city's goal. From Boston City Hall, Sherry Small, WBZ Boston's News Radio.
1: Now, it could soon get pretty costly to play school sports in a town north of Boston. 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
9: The school committee in Winchester considers a plan to raise the cost of athletics by 50%. The plan calls for all players' families to cough up $200 more a year, from $400 to $600, to help close a $250,000 deficit for athletics. This hits hardest for the hockey team, which already costs about $850 a year. It's the latest pivot point after voters shot down an $11 million tax override ballot question. Many cities and town voters have been asked for Prop 2.5 tax overrides, and more communities are on deck for a vote. Matt Phipps, WBZ, Boston's News Radio.
1: City councilors over in Quincy still considering a large pay raise for the mayor, Tom Koch, even though the raise was approved almost 2 years ago. It's worth more than $100,000 a year, and the mayor argues it's warranted because the cost of living has gone up. He did end up deferring it until 2028 because the State Ethics Commission stepped in. Now the Patriot Ledger reports city councilors are worried that even though the raise is deferred, it would raise the mayor's pension by a significant amount. A city lawyer is arguing that that is not the case. Raises were also approved for the city council, but some councilors have rejected those payments. And if you're in Quincy, by the way, make sure the bus you're getting on is actually a bus and not a bar.
3: So last year, the Irish pub Paddy Berry's in Quincy closed after nearly 30 years in business. Now owner Jerry Hanley has revived its legacy with a mobile pub built inside a converted shuttle bus. It's got memorabilia from the original spot, including Guinness signs and Irish-themed decorations, all to preserve the original atmosphere. The new mobile setup, which has been spotted at numerous local events, includes seating, serving windows, and draft beer systems capable of pouring multiple beverages at once. The original Paddy Berry's was demolished to make way for a new apartment development in Quincy Center. Matt Shearer, WBZ, Boston's News Radio.
1: It's 10:20, and these days Google is rolling out a brand new effort called the Debug Project, but we're not talking about malware or anything like that. Instead, the company is getting involved in health research, and what they want to do here is get federal approval to release millions of mosquitoes around California and Florida. Scientist Eric Carragata says they want to fight fire with fire, so to speak, and cull the mosquito population.
10: They put this bacteria into the mosquitoes, and it makes them sterile. If they go and mate with wild female mosquitoes, there's very few progeny in the next generation. If they do this on a large enough scale, the mosquito population is going to crash.
1: Overall, if the project gets the experimental permit it needs from the EPA, Google says it wants to release 32 million lab-bred mosquitoes over the next couple of years. 10:21, traffic in 2 minutes, the forecast in three.
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1: Now, 10:23, it's traffic and weather together. We check it every 10 minutes, of course. Subaru, retailers of New England, all-wheel drive, traffic on the threes. Any crashes out there, Kev?
0: Yeah, Nicole, we're dealing with a crash here down in that Sharon stretch of 95 southbound. Soon after Route 1, you start getting your brake lights. This is about a mile before Mechanic Street. A crash involving a motorcycle. They got the right lane blocked here, so watch out for that. 95 southbound between Route 1 and Mechanic Street. Northbound looking pretty good all the way up to the 93-95 split. No troubles on 24. Route 3 southbound. You've got work crews here about a half a mile now before Clark Road. That's got traffic back about a mile, 3 south here in Plymouth. If you're heading up that northbound expressway, on and off the brakes here, Adams Street, all the way up past Columbia Road. Southbound, a slowdown start right around Columbia Road and busy down to the gas tank, but then you're looking pretty good after that. Still a tough ride eastbound on the Mass Pike. Now you've got some brake lights here from before the Route 16 on-ramp West Newton over to Newton Corner. Little running room, and then you're in it again here, Brighton, all the way into the Prue Tunnel. 93 southbound, you can make it down to Assembly Square, Somerville. Slow from there onto the lower deck, Zakin Bridge, and into the O'Neill Tunnel. Leverett down-ramp is full. Inbound Tobin Bridge, you're now hung up inside the City Square Tunnel. Airport tunnels are okay. 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Kevin Brennan, WBZ's Traffic on the Threes.
1: And at 10:25, time for that four-day WBZ AccuWeather forecast. You know, I'm looking ahead. It's not too shabby, actually.
14: Sunshine mixing with a few clouds and quite nice this afternoon as it turns warmer. The high 73 to 77, although 60s for the South Coast, the Cape, and the Islands. Partly cloudy this evening, then clear later tonight. We'll dip to 45 in the coolest spots inland, 57 in downtown Boston. Sunny and beautiful tomorrow, the high 75 in Boston, 80 inland. Thursday, mostly sunny and warm, high 84, low to mid-70s for much of the Cape and the Islands. Friday, partly sunny, breezy, and quite warm, the high 87. I'm AccuWeather meteorologist Joe Lundberg, WBZ, Boston's News Radio.
1: At 10:25 right now in the city, we're seeing partly cloudy skies. It is 65 degrees, and again, warming up fast, getting up into the 70s for the high today. It's time for New England business, and Boston-based Bain Capital has launched a brand new company that specializes in leasing and financing corporate jets, but it's not focused on shiny new planes. JB Aircraft Finance focuses on midlife aircraft, private jets that often still have lots of use left, but often struggle to get flexible financing. Bain says there's a gap in the market for this kind of financing. They say the platform will help make it easier for operators, businesses, and manufacturers to either buy or lease these aircraft. Well, today is an incentive, you could say, if you are in the middle of a grueling 40-hour work week and you're just not feeling it. Why not take off early?
15: Somebody tell the boss!
16: We have sort of a problem here.
15: Yeah, in fairness, about one-third of Americans work more than 40 hours a week. Maybe you know that story. And it's just time for some me time, right?
16: Did you see the memo about this?
15: I did, and I ignored it. Now, experts say unplug early today and do something for yourself.
17: What would you say you do here?
15: Oh, a whole lot, boss. You just don't notice it. Don't actually abandon all your work responsibilities today, though. Just have some fun with this.
18: Okay. See ya.
15: National Leave the Office Early Day. Enjoy, but make good decisions. Drew Mulholland, WBZ, Boston's News Radio.
1: 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The latest on a story we've been bringing you out of the MassDOT department. More fallout coming from an investigation into alleged overtime fraud.
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1: At 10:30 in Boston right now, we're up to 66 degrees. Lots of sun out there. We'll get the full forecast coming up in just a few minutes. Good morning. I'm Nicole Davis. Here's what's happening. President Trump maintains peace talks with Iran are still underway at a, quote, rapid pace, despite messaging from the Iranians yesterday that they were done with the discussions. The Iranians citing attacks from the U.S. and the ongoing Israeli fighting in Lebanon. President Trump apparently calling Israeli Prime Minister Benjamin Netanyahu yesterday over this.
29: Sources say Trump accused Netanyahu of being ungrateful, calling him crazy, and asking Netanyahu, what the expletive are you doing? The phone call came after Israel escalated its bombing campaign against Hezbollah fighters in Lebanon, ordering strikes in the capital, Beirut. That triggered a mass exodus and prompted Iran's leadership to threaten to call off peace talks with the U.S.
1: That is ABC's Karen Hua reporting there from Washington. At 10:31, an update now on a story we've been following about overtime fraud at MassDOT. WBZ's Jim McKay reports several of those employees are no longer working for the state.
30: Six MassDOT workers are now resigning. This after the initial Boston 25 News investigative report that found workers at the Charlestown facility were logging hours they didn't work. And they had video evidence of different employees leaving facilities during hours they said they had logged. Resignations will not be stopping forensic audits or other potential action from authorities. MassDOT saying it will seek to recover any improperly obtained compensation. Jim McKay, WBZ, Boston's News Radio.
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31: Last week, CBS fired 60 Minutes executive producer Tanya Simon and correspondent Sharon Alfonsi and Cecilia Vega. At a meeting to start the week, a longtime anchor spoke up.
32: I'm Scott Pelley.
31: According to a detailed report, Pelley said CBS News head Barry Weiss is murdering the show and accused Simon's replacement as executive producer Nick Bilton of having slender qualifications for the job. The report says Weiss was not at the meeting. Bilton insisted Weiss does love CBS News and 60 Minutes. Pelley countered by saying she was brought in to kill it, and she's doing exactly that. A person close to CBS leadership tells the AP it's disappointing Pelley's accusations were being aired publicly, despite efforts to engage with him privately. I'm Ed Donahue.
1: All right, and also an update here before we go take a look at traffic. Education Secretary Linda McMahon was supposed to come to Waltham today. She has now canceled that visit to Lumen Academy. She says her Massachusetts tour is supposed to promote her plan to return education decisions back to the states. Protesters had threatened a demonstration saying she's trying to promote the privatization of public schools. The protesters have in turn canceled that demonstration. At 10:33, traffic and weather together time. We've got the Subaru Retailers of New England all-wheel drive. traffic on the threes. How's that crash in Sharon, Kev?
15: Well, it's still working right now. In fact, if you're heading down 95 southbound, watch out for a crash on the ramp to Neponset Street here in Norwood. It's backing up that ramp a little bit. The main line's okay getting by, but then you're jammed 95 south, Route 1 here in Sharon, getting down to a crash. It's got the right lane blocked here about a mile or so before Mechanic Street. 24 okay, Route 3 southbound. We've got a crash here. They just cleared a crash after Route 53 here in Hanover, so you got some residual delays there. Then you got a nice ride all the way down into Plymouth, but then watch out, you got over a mile back up approaching these work crews now, just before Clark Road in Plymouth. Northbound Expressway on and off the brakes just after Furnacebrook Parkway, all the way up past Columbia Road. Southbound's quite busy here, Columbia Road down to the gas tank. Downtown, 93 southbound, still slow going here, Assembly Square, Somerville, onto the lower deck, Zakin Bridge, and most of the way through the O'Neill Tunnel. Leverett down ramp is full, getting down to Storrow Drive. Inbound Tobin Bridge, you hung up inside the City Square Tunnel, and the airport tunnels are okay. And we're picking up a new crash here, 93 southbound after Dascombe Road up in Andover. Starting to see brake lights getting by that. 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So don't let pain hold you back. 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Kevin Brennan, WBZ's Traffic on the Threes.
1: At 10:35 right now, what we see is what we're going to get for the rest of the day, and what we're seeing is pretty nice. Blue skies out there, temperatures in the 60s. We've got a high today in the mid-70s. Certainly cooler on the Cape and Islands and the South Coast as we have that westerly wind. The onshore wind is definitely going to keep you on the cooler side of things today, only in the 60s. For tonight, mostly clear, low in the mid-50s, mid-40s if you're inland. And for tomorrow, sun with a high in the mid-70s. In Boston, 80 inland, warmer still on Thursday, mostly sunny with a high in the mid-80s, low to mid-70s, though, if you're on the Cape and Islands. In Plymouth right now, it is sunny in 63, north of Boston and Peabody at 66, west of Boston, 69 degrees, very nice day so far in Fitchburg. In Boston at 10:35, blue skies, and we are looking right now at 66 degrees. Five young people under arrest after a police chase through Malden and Medford this morning. Police say this all happened around 4:30 when they got a call about somebody trying to break into a car that was in West Medford. Officers went out to go and look and see what was going on. One of the officers found what appeared to be the car in question right by Lincoln Road. Police say the suspects then drove the car at the officer. That's when they say the officer shot at the vehicle. A chase ensued, state and local police following the car into Malden before it crashed into a state police cruiser. Police say three officers and one of the suspects suffered minor injuries. Some Brockton residents say a hike in their trash fees stinks.
0: What used to be $90 is now $130.
2: Yeah, it's a steep increase.
0: For trash pickup per quarter in Brockton.
3: I know, it's a lot of money, yeah.
6: Do you think it's going to make a difference?
3: It might not.
0: The additional $40 will be collected via a separate supplemental bill to residents as the motion to raise fees was passed after the original billing cycle for the current quarter. As for the idea of keeping fees down through other methods...
7: And the little barrels, that's ridiculous. They have this little tiny barrel to put their trash, but then a huge barrel for their recycle.
0: The city says it's currently working on a program to distribute as many as 27,000 larger barrels to residents by the end of the summer. Chris Fama, WBZ. Boston's News Radio.
1: Some new state reporting shows a worrisome spike in domestic violence around the state. The Commonwealth's Domestic Violence Fatality Review team says in 2024, murder and manslaughter cases connected to domestic violence went up by almost 20%. Overall, more than 26,000 domestic violence offenses were reported to law enforcement. Advocates, though, say incidents like this often go unreported for a variety of reasons. While simple and aggravated assaults were down slightly from the year prior, intimidation incidents, murders, kidnappings, manslaughters, abductions, they were all up. The group recommends, among other things, the state do more to ensure survivors of domestic violence know of their right to assert marital privilege and put a domestic violence crisis emergency response team together. This would then provide immediate support for survivors who are impacted. At 10:38, let's switch gears, get over to Bloomberg Business. Courtney Donahoe, Victoria's Secret apparently getting its groove back. Yeah, it seems to be. Good morning. Well, the turnaround at the retailer seems to be building a bit of momentum. The company has been focusing on bras and the pink brand that's geared toward younger shoppers. Victoria's Secret has also said that it's trying to embrace a, quote, new era of sexy, even recently changing its ticker symbol to VSXY as part of the repositioning. The retailer boosting its financial outlook for the year as the business continues to show signs of progress, especially for those between the ages of 18 and 44. Shares are soaring this morning. Checking on the markets, stocks are wavering after an eight-day run of gains that drove the S&P 500 to finish the day at another record high yesterday. The S&P 500 is little changed. The Dow is down 60 points. I'm Courtney Donahoe, Bloomberg Business on WBZ Boston's News Radio.
2: Thanks so much. 1039, traffic and weather together. That's coming up at 1043. Then in the news at 1045, we go to Tewksbury. Police investigating a situation involving a man who apparently photographed kids at a bus stop. More coming up.
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4: In the TV room of new Patriots wide receiver A.J. Brown, host Maria Taylor couldn't help but notice the Patriots man cave rug on the floor.
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6: Man, dream come true. Truly a kid in the candy store. You know, last night was like Christmas.
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7: And at 10:43, traffic and weather together, checking in every 10 minutes, of course. 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Traffic on the threes. What's going on, Kev?
8: Well, Nicole, we got a crash here up in Andover. 93 southbound soon after Dascombe Road. Sounds like they have the left lane blocked there, so watch out for delays. Stay to the right if you're coming down through that area. Beyond that, you got a pretty nice ride all the way down to Somerville. And then you're slow here on the lower deck, Zakim Bridge, getting into the O'Neill Tunnel. The levered down ramp off of 93, that's full all the way down to Storrow Drive. And Storrow Drive eastbound's jammed up from Mass Avenue all the way over to the off-ramp to Government Center here by the Longfellow Bridge. That Government Center, Charles Circle area, that's quite heavy as well, especially over by Mass General and portions of Cambridge Street heading over towards Mass General. Airport tunnels are looking pretty good, and the inbound Tobin Bridge still hung up inside the City Square Tunnel. Over in Revere again today, Route 1A southbound, got those work crews at Winthrop back. It's got you back beyond Bell Circle right now. The northbound expressway, 93, that's jammed up here right around Adams Street, on and off the brakes up past Columbia Road. And southbound's now busy South Bay down to the gas tank. 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
7: At 10:45 in Boston, blue skies, a few stray clouds. We are going to have a great day out there today. Keep in mind, if you are prone to allergies, yes, I've got you covered on the allergy forecast as well. And once again, we have a high pollen day. Not quite extreme, but very high, according to the forecast I'm seeing here. So just be sure to plan ahead, take your meds, get outside, and go to the car wash, get that pollen off your car. We've got a high today in the mid-70s and 60s if you're on the South Coast, Cape, and Islands. For tonight, mostly clear, low in the mid to upper 50s, mid-40s inland, so not cooling off too much. For tomorrow, sun and a high in the mid-70s, 80 inland. Even warmer still on Thursday in the 80s.
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7: At 1046 right now. Again, blue skies in Boston where it's 66 degrees. We'll have more on the forecast coming up with Joe Lundberg. He is back with us from AccuWeather in just about 10 minutes. I'm Nicole Davis. Happy Tuesday to you. Here are the five things you need to know. Senator Elizabeth Warren now speaking out against the president's announcement today. He appointed Federal Housing Finance Director Bill Pulte to be serving as acting intelligence director. On Capitol Hill right now, Secretary of State Marco Rubio is testifying before Congress. This is for the first time since the start of the war with Iran. Five juveniles under arrest after a car chase through Malden and Medford this morning. And the Justice Department says it will comply with a judge's ruling against the creation of a so-called anti-weaponization fund. Police in Tewksbury say they're using FBI resources, trying to help them identify a man spotted taking photos of teens at a bus stop. Parents say the man followed some of the teens home in his car.
9: I was pretty scared when I was like running.
10: It was pretty scary. I had never seen something like that before.
11: Tense moments for 14-year-old JJ and 13-year-old Brielle. The teens said they were waiting for their school bus this morning when a suspicious man pulled up in a car and started taking photos of them.
10: I was super scared, never seen anything like it before. I had no clue what was going to happen to me, so I just ran.
11: Tewksbury police say this all unfolded at the corner of Lee Street and Farmer Ave around 6:50 Monday morning.
7: And police say they're not sure a crime was committed, but they're committed to figure out what was going on. That report there from WBZ-TV's Paul Burton. Now, it's a rough world out there these days for young people trying to get by out of college. WBZ's Jay Willette reports many of them are just keeping it close to home.
12: A new survey finds 6 in 10 young adults who've once left the nest are coming back home. The kids moving home say this might not indicate failure. Rather, it's a stroke of brilliance. To get their finances in order, some kids have done the move out, move home thing multiple times. It happens more often in expensive cities, understandably, where moms and dads have been seen pulling out their hair and muttering under their breath. Jay Willette, WBZ Boston's News Radio.
7: And a Bill Ricka boy is about to have a cross-country dream come true. 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
13: 5-year-old Parker Wolf of Bill Ricka has faced some serious medical challenges due to an endocrine disorder. Parker loves animals and wished to visit the world-famous San Diego Zoo through the Make-A-Wish Foundation. And now his dream is coming true. The Billerica Police Department surprised him with the good news during what he thought was a routine tour of the station recently. Parker's trip will include being a zookeeper for a day and visiting the San Diego Zoo Safari Park. Matt Shearer, WBZ, Boston's News Radio.
7: Other stories now at 10:49 in Brockton. A federal employee from there will plead guilty to pandemic relief fraud. Federal prosecutors say Denise Baez used fake tax documents to receive a small business loan. That loan was worth more than $40,000. She worked at the time in the VA Boston healthcare system. And she's actually the third employee there who's been charged over the past few months with this kind of fraud. It's not clear if Baez still works there, but the other two suspects don't. The VA tells the Brockton Enterprise that none of the alleged crimes were connected to the suspect's work. And Boston's new pro women's soccer team is giving an update on their new performance center in Brockton. Here's WBZ's Jared Brosnan.
14: The project is split into two phases, and right now the focus is on
15: two grass fields, a 30,000 square foot performance center, and what will end up being a regulation artificial field underneath a bubble dome.
14: Ensuring that the New England weather won't mess with their practice time, head of facilities Matt Balk says this phase will wrap up by the end of this year, so Boston Legacy FC can hit the ground running for their second season in the NWSL.
15: We're definitely at near the forefront of what is available for training facilities for women's sports. The recovery spaces include hydrotherapy, sauna,
14: and more, but most of this phase of the facility is strictly for the soccer team.
15: Definitely be community use within the bubble dome. As the project expands into its next phase, there'll be even more assets available for community use.
14: For Brockton, I'm Jared Brosnan, WBZ Boston's News Radio.
7: And a Hollywood icon is saying goodbye to the silver screen. 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
16: Clint Eastwood officially calling it a career.
17: Get off my lawn.
16: And stay off his lawn. His son confirms the A-list actor and legendary director is officially retired after just celebrating his 96th birthday the other day.
17: Go ahead. Make my day.
16: Maybe his most famous line from Sudden Impact, one of the Dirty Harry sequels. But this guy could do it all, even into his later years when he played the boxing coach Frankie Dunn in Million Dollar Baby.
17: Just keep digging it in, digging it in. And just keep sticking. You hear that?
18: What about the riff?
17: Just keep yourself between the riff and the bear and the things.
16: Clint Eastwood won the Best Director Oscar for that one, and the film won Best Picture, 2004. It was the same result for the 1992 Unforgiven movie, where he starred with Gene Hackman.
19: You're the only friend I got.
16: Clint Eastwood exits Hollywood, officially retired. What a ride. Drew Mulholland, WBZ, Boston's News Radio.
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7: Okay, 10:53, traffic and weather together time. Got the Subaru Retailers of New England all-wheel drive traffic on the threes. Better in some spots, not so much in others, Kevin.
8: Yeah, in fact, up to the north here, we got some slowdowns. 93 northbound getting reports of a crash here at River Road in Andover. Southbound, sounds like they cleared that crash after Dascom Road here. Southbound 93 after Dascom Road, Andover. You got some heavy residual delays coming down through Dascom. 128-95 southbound, watch out for a crash after Route 3A here in Burlington. Now, downtown Boston, 93 south, still a little sluggish on the lower deck. Zakim Bridge getting into the O'Neill Tunnel and that off-ramp to Storrow Drive, the levered down ramp, that's full all the way down to Storrow Drive. Eastbound Storrow Drive, heavy exiting delays to Government Center's got you all the way back to Mass Avenue. Now, the inbound Tobin Bridge, the airport tunnel's looking pretty good. Eastbound on the Mass Pike, just slow now, getting into the right lane closure at Fenway Park. Northbound Expressway, on and off the bridge. Breaks East Milton Square up past Columbia Road, and southbound's now heavier from the South Bay on-ramp getting down to the gas tank. 95 southbound, we're going to clear the crash here before Mechanic Street. Here in that Sharon stretch, delays have all eased out. Route 3 southbound, watch out for delays approaching the work crews here at Clark Road in Plymouth. 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Kevin Brennan, WBZ's Traffic on the Threes.
7: It's 10:55. Let's get now to the four-day WBZ AccuWeather forecast. 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
24: A beautiful afternoon with sunshine, a few clouds, and it turns warmer. The high 73 to 77, although in the 60s for much of the South Coast, the Cape, and the Islands. Fair skies tonight, light winds, lows ranging from 45 in the coolest spots inland to about 57 in downtown Boston. A sunny, beautiful day tomorrow, near 75 in the city, 80 inland. Thursday, mostly sunny and a bit warmer. The high 84, low to mid-70s for much of the Cape and the Islands. A warm day Friday, becoming breezy, partly sunny skies, the high well into the 80s. I'm AccuWeather meteorologist Joe Lundberg, WBZ, Boston's News Radio.
7: Temperatures right now, 65 in Lawrence, south of Boston, getting over toward the Cape. We're at 62 on the Falmouth side of things. But then when you get on Nantucket, a little bit cooler, 55. Over toward west of Boston in Orange, 66. In Boston at 10:56, it is mostly sunny and 67 degrees.
0: Oh, no, not now. The drains are backed up.
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18: Whether it's the Back Bay Fens, Arnold Arboretum, or right here in Franklin Park, it doesn't matter where you start, just that you visit all six Emerald Necklace parks between now and September 30th. It's a challenge, which should be no problem for Sarah and her four-legged friend, Alma.
19: Have you been to all six parks?
25: Probably five of the six. I think that there's like one in Dorchester that I may not have been to.
18: Called Journey the Necklace, the challenge is something the Emerald Necklace Conservancy describes as a vibrant, self-guided summer adventure, one park at a time.
25: This is an amazing park system, and that we're so fortunate to have it in the city of Boston.
18: After completing the journey, which is based on the honor system, folks can earn a special prize, a custom bamboo utensil set. At Franklin Park, James Rojas, WBZ, Boston's News Radio.
7: It is 10:57, just ahead in the news at 11 o'clock here on WBZ. We'll tell you why five young people north of Boston are under arrest, and a couple local colleges are now considering three-year degrees.
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7: It's 11 o'clock in Boston right now. It's mostly sunny. We're at 67 degrees on this Tuesday morning. Thanks for joining us. I'm Nicole Davis. Here's what's happening. Starting north of Boston, where five minors were arrested this morning after a police chase through Medford and Malden. This all started around 4:30 when police say they were called about people trying to break into a car in West Medford. Officials say an officer eventually tracked down what looked like the car right by Lincoln Road, but that's when they say the driver drove at the officer, who then opened fire and shot at the vehicle. This all led to a chase through Medford into Malden. That is where state and local police were following the vehicle until it crashed into a state police cruiser. Three officers and one of the suspects were hurt, although not seriously. Officials say the injuries were not connected to the gunshots that were fired. At 11:01, two local colleges are now considering three-year degree programs. Here's WBZ's Jim McKay.
3: Suffolk and Merrimack, the first two who are submitting proposals for three-year college degree programs. They'll undergo a review process from the state before any approval takes place. I'm getting some mixed reactions from some college-age kids out on the common.
4: My immediate concern is the potential that GEs aren't going to be met.
3: Vanessa has some doubts about it, feeling 4 years is an appropriate time for higher education.
4: And that it's not going to provide a well-rounded education.
3: As do others.
4: You don't have that extra year, like, it might not help you.
3: But when it comes to jumpstarting your career and life, 3 years certainly gets the ball rolling.
4: Getting students into careers faster, as there's a great need for that.
3: Get your career off and running, and not to mention potentially save a whole lot of money. On the Common, Jim McKay, WBZ, Boston's News Radio.
7: The Justice Department now says it will abide by a court ruling to temporarily pause the so-called anti-weaponization fund.
5: The DOJ made the announcement in a statement on Monday. It came after reports said the White House would be backing away from the fund. The fund was established from a settlement reached between the Trump family and the IRS to resolve long-running disputes. The DOJ had said they created a systematic process to hear and redress claims of others who suffered weaponization and lawfare. The fund would also give those pardoned related to the January the 6th Capitol riot a way to get payouts for what they said was government overreach. I'm Mark Mayfield.
7: Now on Capitol Hill, several top Republicans have not been happy with the creation of the fund. They're now pushing the president to renounce the fund completely and not just go along with the court's ruling. And in Virginia, a brand new memorial has been unveiled to honor the dozens of people killed last year in that midair collision over the Potomac. This is in the city of Arlington, not too far from Washington, a city working with the victims' families and the community to pull together this memorial right by a park. 67 people overall died in that crash in January of last year. An Army Black Hawk helicopter collided with an American Airlines flight trying to land at Reagan Airport. Six of the victims were from New England and had connections to the Boston Skating Club. It's 11:03, traffic and weather together. Retailers of New England, all-wheel drive, traffic on the threes. Here's Kevin.
8: All right, we'll take it up to the north once again here, Nicole. 93 northbound. We have reports of a crash here up by River Road, and we do see delays here in Andover on the northbound side of 93. Southbound, the crash after Dascombe Road has been cleared away, and those residual delays have all eased out right now. You got a nice ride upper end of 128-95 from Linfield all the way down into Waltham, but watch out for a crash here. Sounds like they're in the breakdown lane, 95 south just after Route 3A here in Burlington. Now over in Revere, Route 1A southbound, work crews set up again today here at Winthrop Avenue. That's got traffic back beyond Bell Circle or right around Bell Circle. Route 1 looks good through Saugus and up and over the Tobin Bridge and in through the City Square Tunnel. Downtown looking much better now. 93 southbound on the lower deck and Zakim Bridge. The levered down ramp still quite heavy soon after 93 getting down to Sturrow Drive, and Sturrow Drive eastbound's hung up Mass Avenue all the way over to the off ramp here to Government Center. Airport tunnels are all on time. That northbound expressway can make it up to Granite Avenue now. Brake lights from there up past Columbia Road, and southbound's quite heavy here, South Bay down to the gas tank. Kevin Brennan, WBZ's traffic on the threes.
7: Looking at the forecast for the rest of the afternoon, it is going to be nice and quiet out there. We definitely could use a good stretch of quiet weather out there. Sun and clouds, temperatures today in the mid to upper 70s for most of us inland. If you're on the Cape and Islands, 60s if you're on the South Coast Cape and Islands. For tonight, mostly clear, low in the mid 50s, mid 40s though if you happen to be inland outside 495. Now for tomorrow, another great day with a mix of sun and clouds, high 75 Boston, 80 inland. Thursday, mostly sun. sunny with a high in the upper 80s in some spots. Most of us, though, right on the coast, close to 80. A little bit cooler on the Cape and Islands. 65 degrees in New Bedford right now. North of Boston in Lowell, where it's 68. Getting over west of Boston in Leominster, 65. In Boston right now at 11:05, it is mostly sunny and 67 degrees. This just into the WBZ newsroom. WBZ-TV is reporting ICE agents have been seen taking the man accused in a wrong-way crash that injured a state trooper in Peabody over the weekend into custody. We've reached out to ICE for more details about what exactly is happening here. Meantime, lawmakers around the Commonwealth are now looking to Connecticut, maybe for some guidance here on how to address the issue of wrong-way drivers. Connecticut has already launched more than 200 wrong-way detection cameras on its highway entrance ramps. Here's WBZ-TV's Christina Rex.
6: 950 drivers have self-corrected, turning around before entering the highway in the wrong direction.
9: That's since the program launched in December 2023. Video shows drivers turning around after the software flashes bright lights to warn them they're about to enter the highway on the wrong side of the road. Not only do drivers get the alert, but the State Highway Operations Center and state police are immediately notified when these cameras detect a wrong-way driver.
6: We know that this is helping to save lives.
9: Connecticut plans to implement 400 of these cameras, but warns drivers.
6: Many of these wrong-way drivers in crashes, they are impaired by alcohol.
7: Now, besides that trooper hurt by the wrong-way driver in Peabody over the weekend, of course, another trooper was killed by a wrong-way driver on Route 1 last month in Linfield. Other developing news today at 11:07, some movement when it comes to the president's cabinet. He has now named Federal Housing Finance Director Bill Pulte to serve as acting director of national intelligence. He will be replacing Tulsi Gabbard, who resigned last month after revealing her husband has been diagnosed with cancer. Now, Pulte is the director of the Federal Housing Finance Agency. He's also the chair of the mortgage giants Freddie Mac and Fannie Mae. Pulte apparently will be keeping those current jobs while still filling in for Gabbard. Critics, like Massachusetts Senator Elizabeth Warren, say that Pulte has no national security experience. And also, when it comes to the war in Iran, right now on Capitol Hill, Secretary of State Marco Rubio is testifying before Congress on U.S. foreign policy involving the war with Iran and other conflicts. This is Rubio's first Senate testimony since the U.S. went to war with Iran. His prepared remarks made no mention of operations in the Middle East, but he is answering questions, including to local Senators Chris Murphy and Jean Shaheen, about the war in the Middle East. Now, earlier, the president said the U.S. is close to a deal with Iran after his call with Israeli Prime Minister Benjamin Netanyahu. Israel and the U.S. insist that the fighting going on in Lebanon is separate from talks with Iran, but Iran insists that is not so, and they have threatened to walk away from negotiations. It's 11:08, time for Bloomberg Business. Andrew O'Day is with us now. Andrew, from Baltimore to Beijing, what's going on here?
10: Yes, indeed, Nicole. In his first major product endorsement since parting ways with Baltimore-based Under Armour, Golden State Warriors star Steph Curry has signed an endorsement deal with Chinese sportswear giant Li Ning as it seeks to reignite growth in a sluggish consumer market. The partnership will start with basketball and golf products and then extend into broader consumer lifestyle sport categories. Li Ning competes with Western peers such as Nike and Adidas for endorsement deals with the world's top players, and once again, they just got Steph Curry. Wall Street's indexes have been

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9: Carolina's Rod Brindamore is the only individual in NHL history to vie for a Stanley Cup as both a player and coach with the same organization. 20 years ago, he won the trophy on the ice for the Hurricanes. Now he'll try to do it from behind the bench.
10: It's a different kind of feel, and it's actually really rewarding to not be so selfish. Hopefully we can pull this off. We know it's going to be tough.
9: His counterpart, John Tortorella, knows it'll be a challenge for his Vegas club, starting with Game 1 tonight. Though on the NHL Network, he says he likes the night's seasoning.
11: This team here, it's full of veterans. It's players that know how to win. They have won. They understand all the experiences that come with it. Myself and my staff are just trying to guide them.
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12: 11:13, let's go. 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We've got you covered here on WBZ every 10 minutes on the threes. T&K Asphalt brings us the Subaru Retailers of New England all-wheel drive traffic on the threes. Here's Kevin.
13: All right, we're going to start it off down to the south this time. Route 3 southbound hung up just a bit here at the Derby Street lane drop. You got a good run after that all the way down into Plymouth, but then you got about a mile back up approaching these work crews after Clark Road. You're down to one lane, so watch out for that. Tack on a couple of extra minutes here in Plymouth after Clark Road. You're looking good. 2495 northbound expressway. You can make it up to the Neponset on ramp on and off from there, getting up past Columbia Road. Southbound's quite heavy just after Mass Avenue, getting down to the gas tank, and then you're looking good after that. Eastbound on the Mass Pike, that's a great ride now. Route 9 Framingham all the way into downtown Boston. Nothing in your way. That ride will take you about 20 minutes. If you're heading over to the airport, you're looking pretty good. Eastbound

0: through the Ted Williams Tunnel, but westbound, that's all jammed up. Approaching a left lane disabled vehicle here at the exit of the westbound Ted Williams Tunnel. 93 southbound, now a nice ride on the lower deck. Zakim Bridge getting through the O'Neill Tunnel. Leverett down ramp looks just a little slow around the Garden Curve. The River Road's not too bad, but Sterl Drive eastbound, you still have some exiting delays to Government Center, and you're back to the Copley Tunnel. 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
1: It's 11:15, and right now in Boston, we are seeing a lot of sun out there, and it's not too breezy, which is nice. A little breeze off the water from the southeast, about 6 to 8 miles an hour. And with that breeze, we've got a little bit of pollen flying around. Keep that in mind if you've got allergies that you have to contend with. I think many of us do. We have a high today in the mid-70s, though. It's going to stay nice and dry. 60s if you are on the South Coast, Cape and Islands. For tonight, mostly clear, low in the mid to upper 50s if you're in the Boston area, mid 40s inland. For tomorrow, sun with a high near 75 in Boston, 80 if you're inland.
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1: Right now in Boston, 67 degrees, mostly sunny. It's 11:16 on your Tuesday morning. And we're just trying to get our way through the work week. It's good to have you with us as we do. I'm Nicole Davis. Here are the five things you need to know. News agencies in Iran now say Tehran has stopped communicating with mediators involved in peace talks with the U.S., citing Israel's military action in Lebanon. Education Secretary Linda McMahon canceling her planned visit to the Lumen School in Waltham today. Local activists say they've canceled a planned protest in response. Five young people under arrest after a car chase and police gunfire north of Boston this morning. And despite economic fallout from the war with Iran, a new federal report shows more than 7.5 million new job openings in April. Boston's beaches rank among the cleanest urban beaches in the country. Here's WBZ's James Rojas in Revere.
3: From consistent to remarkable comebacks, beaches from Nahant to Revere to Nantasket Beach received a score of over 80% on an annual water quality report card. Save the Harbor, Save the Bay compiled data collected by DCR last year and found that several beaches have maintained excellent ratings, including Nantasket, Carson, M Street, and Revere Beach. Now, though happy that our waters are clean, folks here say the sand needs improvement.
4: If you come here in the summer, there's a lot of trash still, and so it would help if people just did their part and took their stuff and then a little plus.
3: Meanwhile, incredible rebounds in water quality were recorded at Nahant Beach, Savin Hill, and at Kings Beach in Lynn, thanks in part to a new UV treatment program. At Revere Beach, James Rojas, WBZ, Boston's News Radio.
1: Over to Boston Federal Court now at 11:18, where a hearing is set for today over the president's attempts to determine who can vote in federal elections. Here's WBZ's Mike Macklin.
5: The League of Women Voters argues the Constitution gave Congress and the states, not the president, the power to regulate elections. The League is challenging President Trump's executive order directing the Department of Homeland Security to compile lists of citizens from federal databases to be used by the states in determining who can vote. Trump's order also directs the U.S. Postal Service to refuse to deliver mail-in or absentee ballots from any voter who does not appear on a federally created enrollment list. Trump's order is his second attempt to seize control of federal elections, despite three separate federal court-issued injunctions blocking his previous order. Mike Macklin, WBZ. Boston's News Radio.
1: In Quincy, city councilors are still considering a large pay raise for Mayor Tom Koch. This raise was approved almost 2 years ago. It's worth more than $100,000 a year. Now, at the time, Koch argued the raise was warranted because of the cost of living going up, but he did end up deferring it till 2028 because the State Ethics Commission stepped in. The Patriot Ledger now reports city councilors are concerned that even though the raise has been deferred, it would increase the mayor's pension by a significant amount. A city lawyer arguing that is not the case. Raises were also approved for the city council, but some councillors have rejected their payments. A prominent local sports journalist is announcing some serious health news. Here's WBC's Drew Mulholland.
6: Sports reporter Chris Gasper announcing he's been diagnosed with prostate cancer. He'll be stepping away from the Boston Globe for a bit. He says you won't be hearing him on 98.5 The Sports Hub for a little while either. Chris Gasper says he'd been weighing treatment all Patriots season, but his goal was to cover the full year, which he did and did a great job. But recent scans have showed additional cancerous areas and surgery is next. Chris Gasper emphasizing the prognosis here is encouraging, and hopefully, he says, I'll see you on the flip side. He thanks the incredible doctors at Boston Medical Center and MGH for guiding him through this. Chris Gasper, if you've met him along the way, known as one of the nicer guys in the business, we wish him all the best here from the newsroom. Drew Mulholland, WBZ, Boston's News Radio.
1: And it could soon get pretty expensive for students to play sports in a town north of Boston.
7: The school committee in Winchester considers a plan to raise the cost of athletics by 50%. The plan calls for all players' families to cough up $200 more a year, from $400 to $600, to help close a $250,000 deficit for athletics. This hits hardest for the hockey team, which already costs about $850 a year. It's the latest pivot point after voters shot down an $11 million tax override ballot question. Many cities and town voters have been asked for Prop 2.5 tax overrides, and more communities are on deck for a vote. Matt Phipps, WBZ, Boston's News Radio.
1: 11:21, traffic in 2 minutes, and we'll check the forecast coming up right after that.
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1: 11:23, it's time for traffic and weather together. The Subaru retailers of New England all-wheel drive traffic on the threes. Kevin, where are we holding up?
0: Well, we're holding up still east or westbound here inside the Ted Williams Tunnel. You're jammed up just after the airport all the way over to the exit of the tunnel. We got a left lane breakdown here, so you'll need to stay to the right to get around that. You're looking good on the eastbound side if you're heading to the airport, and Sumner and Callahan tunnels are in good shape. River roads right now, we're looking pretty good. 93 is okay on that lower deck. Just a little sluggishness getting onto the Zakum Bridge. Leverett down ramp got a little busy again from the lane drop getting down to Storrow Drive, and you're looking good both directions on the Tobin Bridge to and from Chelsea. Up on 93 northbound, we're going to clear that crash before River Road. All lanes now open. You got a pretty decent ride on that upper end of 495 and 128-95 southbound. A little slow getting by a crash after Route 3A. Here in Burlington. That northbound expressway, you can make it up to the gas tank. Slow from there up past Columbia Road. Southbound busiest now, Columbia Road down through Savin Hill. You get beyond that gas tank, you're moving a whole lot better down to the Braintree Split. 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
1: 11:24, it's time for the four-day WBZ AccuWeather forecast. Nice and dry, it looks like, for the rest of the work week. It's brought to us this time by Pella Windows and Doors of New England.
14: Sunshine and some clouds this afternoon. It will turn noticeably warmer with a high of 73 to 77. 60s for much of the south coast, the Cape and the Islands. Tonight, partly cloudy during the evening hours, clear overnight. Will drip to 57 in the city, but into the mid and upper 40s for many interior suburbs. Another nice day tomorrow with lots of sunshine, the high 75 for Boston, but 80 inland. Thursday, mostly sunny and warmer, the high 84, holding in the low to mid 70s on the Cape and the Islands. Friday, partly sunny, a breezy, very warm end of the week with a high in the upper 80s. I'm AccuWeather meteorologist Joe Lundberg, WBZ, Boston's News Radio.
1: In Boston right now, 67 degrees.
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1: It's 11:25. It's time for New England business, and Granite State business owners and residents alike are apparently stressing out about the economy. A recent poll from the University of New Hampshire shows 6 out of 10 people are worried about the price of gas, and they say that's directly feeding into those economic concerns. The New Hampshire Business Review spoke with Michael Skelton, the head of the state's Business and Industry Association. He says high gas prices pose a, quote, real risk to spending and the overall health of the economy. That being said, tourism officials say they expect almost 5 million visitors to come through this summer. They hope it'll generate more than $2.5 billion in revenue. The Boston City Council coming up with a new way to secure more jobs for young people. Here's WBZ Sherry Small.
16: Boston City leaders are expanding on the success of the Youth Summer Jobs Program to bring jobs to students during the school year as well. Boston City Councilor Henry Santana.
17: A first job is a rite of passage. 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
16: 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Boston Mayor Michelle Wu.
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1: 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And, of course, we're keeping an eye on this developing story north of Boston after a police chase involving young people overnight.
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1: 11:30 in Boston right now. We are looking at a beautiful sunny afternoon ahead of us. We are at 67 degrees right now. Good morning. I'm Nicole Davis. Here's what's happening. Starting in the Middle East, news agencies in Iran now say Tehran has officially stopped communicating with the mediators in the peace negotiations going on between Iran and the United States. This comes after Israel threatened to bomb Beirut in its battle with Hezbollah, which is, of course, backed by Iran. But ABC's Tom Soupy Burridge says the strikes have not happened.
32: What we saw was that the Israelis called off strikes against Hezbollah, the Iranian proxy, in southern Beirut. The Israeli Prime Minister Benjamin Netanyahu had clearly signaled that that was going to happen yesterday morning. And then the IDF even started issuing evacuation orders. What has not changed is that the Israeli military still continues to prosecute its military campaign against Hezbollah in the south of Lebanon. We know that tens of thousands of troops, Israeli troops, are on the ground occupying southern Lebanon.
1: Now, another factor here, of course, President Trump held a call with Netanyahu yesterday expressing concerns about the situation in Lebanon. After their discussion, the president went on social media to say the U.S. and Iran were close to a deal and could have one within a week. Meantime, at 11:31, five young people under arrest after a police chase through Medford and Malden this morning. This all happened around 4:30. Police say they were called to investigate people trying to break into a car in West Medford. An officer found what appeared to be the car in question, this right by Lincoln Road. Police say the suspects then apparently drove the car toward the officer, and that is when police say the officer opened fire and shot at the vehicle. Now, nobody was hurt, but eventually, after the car crashed later on into a state police cruiser in Malden, police say three officers and one of the suspects did suffer minor injuries. Again, none of those injuries connected to the gunshots. A lot of fallout going on behind the scenes at one of the best-known news shows on TV, and some of that has now been leaked to the press.
33: Last week, CBS fired 60 Minutes executive producer Tanya Simon and correspondent Sharon Alfonsi and Cecilia Vega. At a meeting to start the week, a longtime anchor spoke up.
34: I'm Scott Pelley.
33: According to a detailed report, Pelley said CBS News head Barry Weiss is murdering the show and accused Simon's replacement as executive producer Nick Bilton of having slender qualifications for the job. The report says Weiss was not at the meeting. Bilton insisted Weiss does love CBS News and 60 Minutes. Pelley countered by saying she was brought in to kill it and she's doing exactly that. A person close to CBS leadership tells the AP it's disappointing Pelley's accusations were being aired publicly despite efforts to engage with him privately. I'm Ed Donahue.
1: 11:33, traffic and weather together. Subaru Retailers of New England. All-wheel drive traffic on the threes. I'm just watching the Ted Williams and how it's not really moving, Kev.
0: It's not moving at all. We got a left lane breakdown here. Westbound Ted Williams Tunnel on the South Boston side here. Right at the exit of the tunnel itself. It's got traffic just about back to the airport right now. Again, this is westbound Ted Williams Tunnel getting out of the airport and jammed over to the left lane breakdown. Now, eastbound, you're okay if you're heading to the airport. No troubles over at the Callahan or Sumner Tunnel. Looking good over the Tobin Bridge in either direction. bridge. Same with the Zakim Bridge. Got a nice ride both directions over the bridge and most of the way through the O'Neill Tunnel. A Leverett down ramp off of 93 southbound. That's busy again from the lane drop getting down to Sturro Drive. Overall, the river roads are in good shape, but keep in mind over in Cambridge, Memorial Drive, you're down to one lane each direction just near River Street. They're doing ongoing work there. Mass Pike, no troubles getting by 95, 495, or 290 here in Auburn. 495 southbound, you're locked up Route 9 here. Westboro getting down to the work zone before the Mass Pike. 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
1: It's 11:35, and right now in Boston, I'm looking out the window. I see a nice little breeze pushing around the leaves on the trees. People walking around in short sleeves and looking like a pretty nice day outside. Temperatures are warming up nicely into the 60s and low 70s. We are topping out today in the mid-70s, maybe upper 70s if you're inland. If you're on the South Coast, Cape and Islands, listening there, you will notice it's going to stay a bit cooler. Another day of those onshore winds keeping you in the 60s. Now for tonight, mostly clear, plenty of stars. We have a low in the mid 50s if you're right in the Boston area, a mid 40s if you make your way further inland and into the higher elevations. For tomorrow, lots of sun, a high in the mid 70s in Boston, 80 inland, and warmer still on Thursday in the mid 80s. 71 degrees in Southbridge right now, 71 in Derry, New Hampshire, 69 in Wareham. In Boston at 11:35, we're going to call it sunny out there. I don't even see any clouds. And right now, it's 68 degrees. We're watching more fallout now from that investigation into alleged overtime fraud at MassDOT. 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
2: Six MassDOT workers are now resigning. This after the initial Boston 25 News investigative report that found workers at the Charlestown facility were logging hours they didn't work. And they had video evidence of different employees leaving facilities during hours they said they had logged. Resignations will not be stopping forensic audits or other potential action from authorities. MassDOT saying it will seek to recover any improperly obtained compensation. Jim McKay, WBZ, Boston's News Radio.
1: Education Secretary Linda McMahon was supposed to come to visit a school in Waltham today, but that has now been canceled. She was supposed to visit Lumen Academy as part of her ongoing tour here in Massachusetts, a tour she says is supposed to promote her plan to return education decisions back to the states. However, local parents and protesters and school employees have said she's trying to actually promote the privatization of public schools. Those protesters have been planning a demonstration as McMahon toured the school. They say they have now canceled that demonstration. The Emerald Necklace Conservancy is challenging you to get outside and go on an adventure as the weather gets warmer. Here's WBZ's James Rojas.
5: It's called Journey the Necklace, a challenge put forth for everyone to visit all six Emerald Necklace parks, including Jamaica Pond, the Riverway, Public Garden, and here at Franklin Park. It's where I ran into Mary Ellen and her loyal greyhound steed named Pony.
8: You really have to get out and see them all. I think it's one of the great things that sets Boston apart is that we have so much green space. And then it's pretty well connected.
5: Sarah and her dog Alma agree that the Emerald Necklace is a gem.
9: I don't think that enough residents, let alone visitors, know how wonderful this is as a social and natural asset.
5: The Summertime Challenge runs now through the end of September, with folks who visit every park able to receive a special prize at the visitor center. At Franklin Park, James Rojas, WBZ, Boston's News Radio.
1: And before we get a look at Bloomberg Business, a federal employee from Brockton is now set to plead guilty to pandemic relief fraud. Federal prosecutors say Denise Baez used fake tax documents to get a business loan worth more than $40,000. She worked in the VA Boston healthcare system. It's not clear if she has lost her job. It's 11:38, time for Bloomberg Business. Sandra O'Day, let's talk about the front lines of food instability.
10: Yes, indeed. Ultra discount retailer Dollar General is revamping its food offerings, Nicole, boosting the number of items that cost only a dollar because it says many of its core shoppers can no longer afford food. The chain CEO says its poorest customers, especially in rural areas, are buying fewer groceries and minimizing visits in their search for affordability. Even as the lineup changes bring in more customers, prompting Dollar General to hike its full-year profit forecast, shares of the company right now are down 2%. Wall Street's indexes right now are gaining about 0.25% across the board. Dow up 125, NASDAQ gaining 71, S&P 500 rising 17. Andrew O'Day, Bloomberg Business on WBZ Boston's News Radio.
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13: 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His orthopedic surgeon said he needed a total hip replacement, but instead of going under the knife, Justin called Boston Prolotherapy.
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17: It's big news, not necessarily stunning news, but big news. The return of Serena Williams to ATP tennis at the Queen's Club, where she'll compete in doubles. A revelation that shouldn't overshadow what's been stellar tournament play on clay. At Roland Garros, says Chandra Rubin of the Tennis Channel.
18: Certainly, we're all kind of salivating to see, and we're wondering when she would come back. She's been in the drug testing pool for all of the required months, and now we know. 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
17: You know who else seemed nonplussed by it all? Naomi Osaka.
19: I'm just focusing on myself, honestly. 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
1: It's 11:43. 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
0: All right, Nicole, got some good news here. Westbound Ted Williams Tunnel, they cleared that left lane breakdown at the end of the tunnel here, so things are going to start to look a little better. Still quite slow heading from the airport and into the tunnel entrance, but once you get inside, you start to loosen up quite a bit. Okay over at the Sumner and Callahan Tunnel, 93 downtown Boston, okay over the Zakim Bridge through the O'Neill Tunnel. Leverett down ramp busy from the lane drop getting down to Storrow Drive. Now, the river roads are in good shape, but over in Cambridge, Memorial Drive, you're down to one lane each direction by River Street, slowing you down just a little bit, not too bad. Up to the north, everybody's moving well. 95, 128 southbound, just a little sluggish coming down through North Avenue, Wakefield. 495 is okay both directions between Merrimack and Littleton. South of town, that northbound expressway, a little slow coming up past Columbia Road. Then you're better after that. Southbound's all eased out here. You got a nice ride from Boston right down to the Braintree Split. Route 3 southbound, a little slow into that Derby Street lane drop, and then you got heavier brake lights about a mile back up approaching the work crews after Clark Road here in Plymouth. 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Kevin Brennan, WBZ's Traffic on the Threes.
1: 11:45 in Boston right now. No complaints. We are doing good. If you want to walk outside and maybe take a short walk on your lunch break or even just take your lunch outside, wipe off the pollen from the picnic table and just eat out there. Why not, right? We've got temperatures in the upper 60s, low 70s, getting up to about the mid 70s today. Cape and Islands a little bit cooler in the 60s. Now for tonight, mostly clear, low in the mid to upper 50s, mid 40s if you're inland. For your Wednesday, lots of sun, a high near 75 in the city, 80 inland. Warmer still on Thursday in the 80s.
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1: In Boston right now at 11:45, we're at 68 degrees. Again, lots of sun, barely a cloud in the sky. Joe Lundberg back with us in just a few minutes for the four-day WBZ AccuWeather forecast. I'm Nicole Davis. Good morning to you. Here are the five things you need to know. President Trump today naming Housing Finance Director Bill Pulte as the Acting Director of National Intelligence. Five young people under arrest after a car chase this morning through Medford and Malden. More than 100 people were hurt in the latest Russian attacks on cities around Ukraine overnight. And six MassDOT employees have reportedly resigned in the wake of a Boston 25 report on alleged overtime fraud. We are one step closer now to an audit of the State House. WBZ's Amanda Keene with the update.
3: The Massachusetts House has introduced a bill to lay out how an audit of the legislature would actually work. It's something that former legislator and now state auditor Diana DeSoglio has advocated for years. She even won a battle in court to ensure that the audit could move forward. Today, House Speaker Ron Mariano's office released a bill that the House will take up in session tomorrow. It creates an outline of what is public record and a process of how to compile it all together. It also allocates $1 million towards the process, since there's going to need to be more staffing and technology upgrades in order to keep up with the sheer volume of records requests that will be a result of this audit. The hope is, according to Speaker Mariano, that once this is established, the court battles can be done and, quote, refocus on the real issues facing Massachusetts residents. Amanda Keene, WBZ, Boston's News Radio.
1: And WBZ News Radio has reached out to the auditor's office for comment. So far, we have not heard back. A couple of teens in Tewksbury say they were scared after they say a man was taking photos of them. Police say it happened before school this morning at the corner of Lee Street and Farmer Avenue. Here's WBZ TV's Paul Burton in Tewksbury.
4: A home surveillance camera captures the moment the man pulls up in his car and then the teens turn and walk away, missing their bus. As a car starts to follow them down the street, that's when JJ and Brielle took off running.
6: Started taking pictures of us, so we started to walk away. And then it pulled into the street, and we just ran home.
4: Moments later, the man got out of his car and then stood outside Brielle's home and kept taking photos with his phone.
20: I just saw the guy, like, up there, and my mom told me to take a picture of him and stuff.
4: Moments later, the man got back in his car and left. Police have been combing the area looking for this individual and speaking with residents. Police say the vehicle involved appears to be an older model Ford Escape. Meanwhile, these teens are glad they did not hesitate, but ran for safety.
1: And this happened yesterday in the morning, Monday morning in Tewksbury. Police now working with the FBI to try and identify this person. If you have any information, you're asked to call Tewksbury Police. A brand new survey by a financial services company is shedding some light on what's being called a generation of boomerang kids.
8: A new survey finds 6 in 10 young adults who've once left the nest are coming back home. The kids moving home say this might not indicate failure, rather it's a stroke of brilliance. To get their finances in order, some kids have done the move out, move home thing multiple times. It happens more often in expensive cities, understandably, where moms and dads have been seen pulling out their hair and muttering under their breath. Jay Willett, WBZ Boston's News Radio.
1: Weeks after closing down the investigation, the feds have reopened a multi-state probe into a salmonella outbreak. This is connected to those superfood supplements. Massachusetts is one of 36 states involved here. At least one person here has gotten sick after taking the supplements, which have been recalled. This focuses on Moringa capsules and superfood powders from brands like Mogo Moringa and Total Nutrition. Officials said they thought the outbreak had been contained, but they heard of new cases in other states, including Maine. It just got more expensive for residents in a city south of Boston to get rid of their trash.
21: He hadn't the foggiest of idea that Brockton had raised the price of trash pickup for residents per quarter by $40.
22: I didn't know nothing about the trash. Gas fees is what I'm worried about. It sucks.
21: She, however, was well aware.
23: It's just a lot for us.
21: These residents all agree waste removal in their neighborhood works just fine.
22: Where I live, yeah, they do a great job.
24: This area is pretty nice right now.
23: You know, I just bought a house and they've been on point.
21: Though from a budgetary standpoint, she'd like to see some of that money channeled elsewhere.
23: If the money goes into the schools or building programs for the children, it's well needed in the city. But Brockton is a great community.
21: Chris Fama, WBZ, Boston's News Radio.
1: A lot of people still talking about that boom, the meteor. We're learning a bit more about it. 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
2: NASA pinpointing its description of the meteor, which created a sonic boom in an explosion heard around the region on Saturday, and are now saying that the rock was bigger than first thought, about 5 feet wide, burned up during a 26-mile entry into the Earth's atmosphere, sending shockwaves with the equivalent of 230 tons of dynamite. It's likely resting now at the bottom of Cape Cod Bay in what is sure to be an explorer's treasure chest this summer. Experts say the chance of anyone finding the meteor are slim. Jim McKay, WBZ, Boston's News Radio.
1: 11:51. We'll see how the roads are doing in 2 minutes, and we'll check out the forecast right after that.
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1: 11:53, let's go. Traffic and weather together. Subaru. Retailers of New England, all-wheel drive, traffic on the threes. We're just trying to get through that Ted Williams tunnel, Kevin.
0: Yeah, it's still a little bit slow. The good news is the earlier breakdown that we had at the end of the tunnel, that's been cleared away. That's what really jammed everything up. The breakdown has been cleared away. This is just residual delays. Give it another 10 minutes or so. By our next report, it should ease out completely. The rest of the airport tunnels are all okay. You're looking good the rest of downtown, too. 93, not too bad on the Zakim Bridge. Inside the O'Neill Tunnel southbound, you hung up just a little bit approaching the off-ramp to the Mass Pike. Lever down ramp off of 93 southbound, a little busy next to the Zakim Bridge and around the Garden Curve. Storrow Drive eastbound, a little slow here from the Longfellow Bridge getting over to the Leverett Circle traffic lights. That northbound expressway, just a little slow here at Columbia Road, then you're okay after that. Southbound's wide open, Boston right down to the Braintree Split. Route 3 southbound, hung up just a bit here at the Derby Street lane drop, and then you got about a mile back up here in Plymouth. Route 3 southbound approaching the work crews after Clark Road. Traffic down the one lane getting by that work crew. 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Kevin Brennan, WBZ's Traffic on the Threes.
1: 11:54, time for that four-day WBZ AccuWeather forecast. Looking ahead toward the weekend, it's going to get warm.
5: Sunshine mixing with a few clouds and quite nice this afternoon as it turns warmer. The high 73 to 77, although 60s for the South Coast, the Cape, and the Islands. Partly cloudy this evening, then clear later tonight. We'll dip to 45 of the coolest spots inland, 57 in downtown Boston. Sunny and beautiful tomorrow, the high 75 in Boston, 80 inland. Thursday, mostly sunny and warm, high 84, low to mid-70s for much of the Cape and the Islands. Friday, partly sunny, breezy, and quite warm, the high 87. I'm AccuWeather meteorologist Joe Lundberg, WBZ, Boston's News Radio.
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1: A legendary musician is planning a concert of his own to celebrate the country's 250th anniversary.
9: President Donald Trump's America 250 anniversary, the big event with all the concerts and everything, has had some, shall we say, scheduling issues with artists pulling out of the event. And now, a counter to that. The Bruce Springsteen Center for American Music at Monmouth University puts together the America Truly Concert for the country's 250th birthday. And it all begins Thursday night with Bruce, Dropkick Murphys, Roseanne Cash, Trombone Shorty, Kenny Chesney. And that's just night one. The next night, Friday, brings us Jackson Browne, Darlene Love, Public Enemy, Dion, John Bon Jovi, Gary Clark Jr., Sheryl Crow. What a way to end the week. The America Truly Concerts at Monmouth University. 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
1: And staying on the music beat, let's talk Swiftie for a minute here because we're getting some Taylor Swift news. She is coming out with a brand new song and it's happening by the end of the week. Taylor Swift sang her latest track coming out Friday is called, it's called I Knew It, I Knew You. It's part of the soundtrack for the upcoming movie Toy Story 5. Can you believe there's five of these? Disney says the song is going to be a return to country for Swift, who of course has been leaning into the pop stuff lately. She says she has dreamt of writing songs for Toy Story since she was just 5 years old when she went and saw the first film. Toy Story 5 getting into theaters on the 19th. At 11:57, let's look ahead to the news at noon. Five young people arrested. Shots were fired by police all early this morning north of Boston. We'll have the latest coming up in 3 minutes.
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1: Right now in Boston, 68 degrees at noon on Tuesday. Thanks for being with us as we make our way into the afternoon. I'm Nicole Davis, and here's what's happening. Topping our news, an early morning police chase north of Boston. Police said they got a call about people trying to break into a car in West Medford around 4:30. An officer found what appeared to be the car in question right by Lincoln Road, and that's when police say the suspects drove the car at the officer, who then shot at the vehicle. State and local police followed the car into Malden, where it crashed into a state police cruiser. Five young people were arrested. Police say three officers and one of the suspects suffered minor injuries. None of those injuries were connected, apparently, to the gunshots. The latest now on the war in Iran at 12:01. Despite Iranian officials maintaining they're walking away from peace talks, President Trump now claims the U.S. will have a deal in place, quote, over the next week.
27: 95 days into this war, and with talks on the brink of collapse, President Trump declaring negotiations are back on track. Complicating the deal, Israel's incursion into Lebanon, advancing deeper in the region to fight Iranian-backed Hezbollah. Iran threatening to call the talks with the U.S. entirely off. The president initially said he couldn't care less, saying the talks started to get very boring. But hours later, he was on the phone with Israeli Prime Minister Benjamin Netanyahu.
1: And that is ABC's Rachel Scott. Reports say that call was not quite amicable. The president reportedly using strong language, accusing Netanyahu of being ungrateful and asking him what he's doing in Lebanon. We've also heard today that Iran, according to state media, has officially stopped communicating with mediators. Over to Ukraine now at 12:02, where more than 100 people were hurt in the latest Russian attack on cities around that country, including in the capital of Kyiv. Russia giving advance notice of the attack last week. Cities were hit with hundreds of drones and dozens of missiles. Ukraine's president, Volodymyr Zelensky, asking for more support from the U.S. and Europe, saying this was a message of warning of onslaughts to come. And President Trump and the Justice Department saying they will abide by court rulings that at least for now block the so-called anti-weaponization fund. The $1.8 million taxpayer-funded venture came from a civil settlement between the IRS and the president over his leaked tax returns. He spoke with ABC's Jonathan Carl.
28: We
4: We are subject to the courts, the president said. At this moment, that's what it is. Trump said the fund, which could grant payments to people who were prosecuted for attacking the Capitol on January 6th, is a, quote, wonderful thing. But he said if a court doesn't allow it, and right now a court has it held up, what can you do? On Friday, a judge in the Eastern District of Virginia ruled the fund cannot give out a single dollar until further proceedings on whether the fund is legal.
6: Over on Capitol Hill, many top Republicans have made it very clear they don't like the fund. They're now pushing the president to get rid of it completely, not just agree to go along with the courts. 12:03, traffic and weather together. We've got the Subaru Retailers of New England all-wheel drive traffic on the threes. Kevin, where are we off to?
0: Well, we're off to Weston right now. We got some troubles on the Mass Pike. Mass Pike heading westbound soon after Route 95. We got a tractor trailer that's on its side on the Jersey barrier here. Two left lanes are blocked here, and then we have the eastbound side. The left lane is blocked just before Route 95. This is going to be here for some time now, so watch out for delays both directions on the Mass Pike. Again, a crash involving a tractor trailer westbound on the Pike. Two left lanes are blocked after Route 95 here in Weston. Left lane is blocked on the eastbound side as well. Now, elsewhere, overall, most of us in pretty decent shape. If you're down in Plymouth, Route 3 southbound, locked up over a mile. Approaching the work crews, taking out a lane after Clark Road here. Just one lane of traffic getting by there. Expressway northbound, pretty much all eased out. You got a pretty decent ride from Boston up to Braintree. Southbound's looking good, too. So either direction, just shy of 10 minutes between Braintree and Boston. Downtown Boston, the river roads are in good shape. Westbound Ted Williams tunnels all eased out after clearing that earlier disabled vehicle. And all the airport tunnels are looking pretty good. Now, much of the same up to the north. 128-95 southbound, a little sluggish out of Wakefield, getting down towards 93. And then you have some exiting delays here. 128-95 south to Route 3 and the Middlesex Turnpike. Kevin Brennan, WBZ's Traffic on the Threes.
6: And at 12:05, we are seeing a gorgeous afternoon shaping up here. If you want to go take your lunch outside, maybe go for a bit of a walk or maybe a ride on one of those bikes around the city just for a few minutes. Get that fresh air and just be outdoors. Enjoy nature. We had such a rough weekend. Might as well take the time we have during the week to go and do it, right? Well, for the rest of the afternoon, you shouldn't have any problems. Highs in the mid-70s, 60s if you're on the South Coast, Cape and Islands. But again, plenty of sun, just a few stray clouds. For tonight, mostly clear, low in the mid-50s, mid-40s if you're in, inland. And then for tomorrow, lots of sun, a high near 75 in Boston, 80 inland. Mid-80s for most of us on Thursday, except for the Cape and Islands. You should be in the low to mid-70s. Right now in Boston at 12:05, it is sunny. We're at 68 degrees. And after months of waiting, the Patriots landed their number one wide receiver, A.J. Brown. We just heard from Mike Vrabel. Let's go to WBZ's Brian Antonelli.
8: Well, I think there were conversations early on, and then, you know, those stalled and had to wait. And then Elliot texted me yesterday afternoon, you know, sometime after 4 o'clock, that it got done. And I said, great job, thank you, and when's he coming in?
20: That was Patriots head coach Mike Vrabel ahead of today's voluntary OTAs, and the answer is now. A.J. Brown is on the field with his team, a team he grew up a big fan of.
8: You know, I mean, I think I knew that. You know, I mean, I think he showed me pictures when he was a little kid wearing my jersey and stuff like that. That he didn't wear my jersey.
20: Well, maybe not Vrabel, but that's beyond the point.
8: Like, I think when we drafted him, he was like, oh, I wish the Patriots drafted me. And I said, well, that didn't happen. You know, the Titans drafted you. So, you know, I think that the success that this team had in those years when, you know, a lot of our players were growing up, you know, it would be easy to root for a lot of players that played for this team in the, you know, early 2000s.
20: Brian Antonelli, WBZ, Boston's News Radio.
6: And also today at 12:07, the president naming Federal Housing Finance Director Bill Pulte the new acting director of National Intelligence. He is replacing Tulsi Gabbard, who of course resigned last month after revealing her husband has been diagnosed with cancer. Pulte is currently the director of the Federal Housing Finance Agency and the chair of mortgage giants Freddie Mac and Fannie Mae. Critics like Massachusetts Senator Elizabeth Warren say Pulte is not the right pick as he has no national security experience. And some new developments for local grad student workers on strike. The update from WBZ's Jay Willett.
2: Graduate student workers at Harvard decide to go back to work even though the union has failed to reach a new contract agreement. It's the longest job action of its kind at Harvard. The union says some 4,000 workers will return to the job after the school shows a willingness to bend on some key items in contract talks. Meantime, union workers at the Coolidge Corner Theater in Brookline reject the company's latest contract offer, which they claim falls short on pay and worker protections. The union plans to move forward with the strike plans, but no date has been set. Jay Willett, WBZ Boston's News Radio.
6: 12:08, time for Bloomberg Business. Andrew O'Day, we're still spending on bling, huh?
0: Yes, we are. Even amid rising affordability challenges, bling was on a lot of Valentine's Day and Mother's Day shopping lists this year. Signet Jewelers credits strong sales, especially surrounding those events, for its stronger-than-expected profit last quarter. And even amid record-low consumer sentiment and worsening inflation expectations, the owner of K. Jared & Zales Jewelers is increasing its full-year forecast. Shares are up a gleaming 4%. Tech stocks are driving the S&P 500 to a nine-day winning run. At least right now, the S&P is up 15 points in record territory. NASDAQ up 63, Dow right now gaining 85. Andrew O'Day, Bloomberg Business on WBZ, Boston's News Radio.
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5: My name is Darlene. I'm from Cape Cod. I was worried about having a lot of bone loss. 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I just wanted to get it all done in one day and be able to have my teeth. It had been a long time since I was able to chew steak or even biting into an apple. 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
5: A rested group of Red Sox will be at home for the first of a quick three-game homestand against the Orioles tonight. Boston fresh off a series win in Cleveland, having scored a season-best 18 runs over a two-game stretch. But it was against the Baltimore Orioles that Boston had its most prolific offensive game of the season, sending 17 men across the plate in a 17-1 win back in late April. Connolly Early will get the ball for Boston tonight in what amounts to a battle for last place, with the O's just two games ahead of Boston in the AL East standings. Baltimore will send Shane Baz to the hill for this one tonight, and the opening pitch on Jersey Street is scheduled for 6:45. Chris Fama, WBZ, Boston's News Radio.
6: And you know we're going to be watching the roads to get you there, but right now at 12:13, let's see what's happening for this lunchtime ride. 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
7: All right, we're watching big troubles here, Nicole, out in Weston on the Mass Pike westbound soon after Route 95 here. We got the two left lanes blocked. We got a tractor trailer basically on its side here on the Jersey barrier here to the left. Two left lanes are blocked westbound here on the Mass Pike after Route 95. Now they have the eastbound left lane is blocked here on the eastbound side of the Mass Pike, and that's got traffic back almost 2 miles now. Now westbound on the Pike, delays are back just beyond Route 95, but it's starting to jam up the ramps from 95 getting onto the Mass Pike as well. This is certainly going to be here for a while, so keep this in mind. Tack on some extra time if you're in that Weston area on the Mass Pike or 95 here by the Mass Pike. Downtown Boston, overall, not too bad. The River Roads Airport Tunnels, 93, looking pretty good. That levered down ramp, a little slow around the Garden Curve. Expressway's okay for the most part, both directions between Boston and Braintree. If you're south of town, you got a nice ride down on 95 and 24, but Route 3 southbound jammed up over a mile, approaching the work crews here after Clark Road, Plymouth. Only one lane of traffic getting by this work zone. Kevin Brennan, WBZ's Traffic on the Threes.
6: All right, we'll check back in with you in about 10 minutes, Kevin. But right now at 12:14, the weather at least is behaving nicely. We are seeing temperatures in the 70s now for most of us in the 60s right on the coast. We've got a high today in the mid to upper 70s, especially if you're inland. 60s, though, on the south coast, Cape and Islands, right there on the water because of that onshore breeze. For tonight, mostly clear, low in the mid-50s, mid-40s inland. Lots of sun out there tomorrow, high in the mid-70s. 80 if you're inland.
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0: 12:15 in Boston right now, 68 degrees at Logan Airport, a little warmer just inland as you make your way to the Back Bay, and neighborhoods like Alston, Brighton will have much more coming up in the forecast in just a few minutes. I'm Nicole Davis. Good afternoon. Here are the five things you need to know. This just into the WBZ newsroom, former Market Basket CEO Arthur T. Demoulas now says he will not appeal a court decision that supported his ousting. The Uxbridge School District now says out of an abundance of caution, it's investigating cancer diagnoses in teachers at the high school to see if they're connected. Governor Maura Healey today saying she supports pushing last call back to 3 a.m. for the World Cup and America 250 celebrations over the summer. And a chase through Medford and Malden today ended with five young people under arrest and police shooting at a moving car. We talk a lot about dirty water around here, but it turns out our beaches in Greater Boston are actually pretty clean. Here's WBZ's James Rojas.
1: From Nahant to Nantasket, all of our local metropolitan beaches have scored above 80% for the first time in Save the Harbor, Save the Bay's annual water quality report card. The nonprofit compiled data collected by DCR, which identified beaches with improved or consistently high water quality levels, including here at Revere, where beachgoers are thrilled by the news.
2: That's good. That's good that we're doing that, you know. Yay, Boston. It's a lovely resource.
3: The effort that they took to clean up the beaches, and I'm enjoying it.
1: Beaches in South Boston consistently led with high water quality ratings, while other beaches like Nahant and Savin Hill showed significant improvements. At Revere Beach, James Rojas, WBZ, Boston's News Radio.
0: Now 12:17, we're also getting more details about an alleged wrong-way driver accused of injuring a state trooper on Route 1 in Peabody over the weekend. WBZ-TV now reports the suspect, Lucas DiBenedetto, was taken into custody by ICE this morning. He's already facing charges, including drunk driving in connection with that crash in Peabody. We've reached out to ICE for comment. WBZ-TV's Christina Rex has more on the initial crash.
4: Video from early Sunday morning shows a car driving south along Route 1 north in Peabody as a state trooper trails the driver on the other side of the highway.
5: Well, one thing is people just don't pay attention to the law.
4: Eventually, the car crashed into another trooper's cruiser, state police say. Behind the wheel, allegedly Lucas DiBenedetto, under the influence. This is the second high-profile wrong-way crash on this stretch of highway in the last month. The other, on May 6th, killed Trooper Kevin Traynor and the driver who hit him. Right now, Massachusetts has 16 locations piloting wrong-way detection software. The state of Connecticut has over 200 wrong-way driver detection points. And Massachusetts lawmakers are looking to our neighbors to the south as an example.
0: So this is how it works. The detection points are installed on the highway entrance ramps, and they've got cameras on them to spot people going the wrong way. Then when they notice somebody, they turn on flashing signs to try to get that driver to stop. In Virginia, a brand new memorial has been unveiled in Arlington to honor the dozens of people killed last year in that mid-air collision right over the Potomac. Of course, six of the 67 people who died were from New England and had connections to the Boston Skating Club. The city working with the victims' families and the communities to put together that memorial right by a park. It includes signage, special trees, and benches dedicated to those who died. It could soon get pretty costly to play school sports north of Boston. Here's WBZ's Matt Phipps.
6: The school committee in Winchester considers a plan to raise the cost of athletics by 50%. The plan calls for all players' families to cough up $200 more a year, from $400 to $600, to help close a $250,000 deficit for athletics. This hits hardest for the hockey team, which already costs about $850 a year. It's the latest pivot point after voters shot down an $11 million tax override ballot question. Many cities and town voters have been asked for Prop 2.5 tax overrides, and more communities are on deck for a vote. Matt Phipps, WBZ, Boston's News Radio.
0: And there's been a lot of backlash in Boston over the past few weeks, including from students and parents alike, over the possible slashing of Boston's teen jobs program in the proposed budget. WBZ's Sherry Small was there, though, yesterday as the city's mayor announced a new program.
7: I can recall with fond and vivid detail what my internship was like in City Hall under Mayor Menino. I was still a student.
8: Mayor Michelle Wu looking back at her own life as she announces an initiative to present more Boston students with their own opportunities to learn and earn during the school year.
7: The city will partner with Boston's most innovative employers to build a new school year jobs program focused on career-connected opportunities. We will support at least 2,000 learn and earn opportunities for our high school students this school year.
8: students will also get additional support to help them succeed.
7: Every working student will be able to access an ecosystem of professional mentorship, leadership training, and wraparound job supports.
8: Employers from a range of sectors have already committed to providing hundreds of jobs, but many more are needed to reach the city's goal. From Boston City Hall, Sherry Small, WBZ Boston's News Radio.
0: And now that state education officials have given a passing grade to three-year college programs, WBZ's Jim McKay reports some schools are making their pitch.
9: I would love a three-year program.
10: I think that it would be a kind of cool thing, like financially.
11: Just bringing up the topic of three-year degrees on the Common, getting the discussion going in a big way, especially right by Suffolk University, who along with Merrimack have now submitted proposals to the state for three-year degree programs. Leslie's a recent college grad at Northeastern.
10: If you only have three-year degrees, maybe people will decide to pick up two and get like a little bit more well-rounded.
11: Teresa's a student at Emerson saying she wishes she had the opportunity.
9: I mean, do I think mine would be three-year? Maybe not.
11: The state will review the proposals over the next few weeks, and then we could potentially see approvals later on, saving time, money, and potentially a whole lot of college course stress.
9: It's still a good option.
11: On the Common, Jim McKay, WBZ Boston's News Radio.
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0: Let's get to it. The Subaru retailers of New England, all-wheel drive, traffic on the threes. Let's go right to this big problem on the Pike, Kevin.
21: Yeah, we got troubles here. Westbound on the Mass Pike. Two left lanes are blocked. We got a tractor trailer on its side, leaning on the Jersey barrier in the middle of the highway here. Two left lanes are blocked on the westbound side. One left lane is blocked here on the eastbound side. So you got some pretty big delays right now. Eastbound going, not quite back to the Natick rest area right now. Westbound traffic, you're back here into West Newton, not quite back to Route 16. But this is also starting to affect the ramps from Route 95, both directions, trying to get onto the Mass Pike westbound. So keep that in mind. You may want to avoid the area for a little while until we can get this situation straightened out. Nonetheless, everybody downtown is looking pretty good here. 93 southbound, not too bad on that lower deck. Zakin Bridge getting into the O'Neill Tunnel. Levered down ramp busy from the lane drop getting down to Storrow Drive. Storrow Drive westbound a little busy getting out past the Longfellow Bridge. Airport tunnels are in good shape right now, as is the expressway in both directions. South of town, really just Route 3 southbound. You got over a mile backup approaching these work crews after Clark Road in Plymouth, working their way down towards Herring Pond Road. Just one lane of traffic is getting by.
2: Kevin Brennan, WBZ's Traffic on the Threes.
0: Okay, back to you in just a few, but at 12:25, let's go get a quick look of the four-day WBZ AccuWeather forecast. 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
2: A beautiful afternoon with sunshine, a few clouds, and it turns warmer, the high 73 to 77, although in the 60s for much of the South Coast, the Cape, and the islands. Fair skies tonight, light winds, lows ranging from 45 in the coolest spots inland to about 57 in downtown Boston. A sunny, beautiful day tomorrow, near 75 in the city, 80 inland. Thursday, mostly sunny and a bit warmer, the high 84, low to mid-70s for much of the Cape and the islands. A warm day Friday, becoming breezy, partly sunny skies, the high well into the 80s. I'm AccuWeather meteorologist Joe Lundberg, WBZ, Boston's News Radio.
0: Right now we're at 71 in Fitchburg, 71 as well in Amesbury, 74 in Brockton. In Boston at 1226, it's 68.
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0: It's time for a quick check of New England business, and we often do hear that slow and steady wins the race, and that might very well be the case when it comes to business confidence in Massachusetts. The latest check from the Associated Industries of Massachusetts shows things are improving, although the measure is still clocking in pessimistic territory. Experts say consumers are still spending, despite inflation running hot. And you might want to skip out a bit early today. It's all right. It's National Leave the Office Early Day.
22: Somebody tell the boss.
23: We have sort of a problem here.
22: Yeah, in fairness, about one-third of Americans work more than 40 hours a week. Maybe you know that story. And it's just time for some me time, right?
23: Did you see the memo about this?
22: I did, and I ignored it. Now, experts say unplug early today and do something for yourself.
24: What would you say you do here?
22: Oh, a whole lot, boss. You just don't notice it. Don't actually abandon all your work responsibilities today, though. Just have some fun with this.
25: Okay. See ya.
22: National Leave the Office Early Day. 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
0: 69 degrees in Boston. It's 12:30. 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Good afternoon. I'm Nicole Davis. We're watching developing news north of Boston. The man accused of crashing into a state police cruiser over the weekend while driving the wrong way is now in the hands of ICE. WBZ-TV's Penny Commit was at the courthouse in Peabody when agents took custody of him.
6: In handcuffs, a man appearing to be 41-year-old Lucas Benedetto from Newburyport was placed into the back of this unmarked vehicle by a group of men, one of them wearing a vest that read, Police, ICE.
7: The defendant is not here. The defendant was taken to ICE custody this morning.
6: Then in the courtroom, prosecutors confirming Benedetto was taken into ICE custody. He was supposed to be arraigned on several motor vehicle charges and OUI following an early Sunday morning wrong-way crash.
0: The judge has now issued a default warrant in the case. It's 12:31, and we're watching this story, of course, about overtime fraud at MassDOT. We've been telling you about that. An update now from WBZ's Jim McKay, who reports several of those employees involved are no longer working for the state.
8: Six MassDOT workers are now resigning. This after the initial Boston 25 News investigative report that found workers at the Charlestown facility were logging hours they didn't work. And they had video evidence of different employees leaving facilities during hours they said they had logged. Resignations will not be stopping forensic audits or other potential action from authorities. MassDOT saying it will seek to recover any improperly obtained compensation. Jim McKay, WBZ, Boston's News Radio.
0: At 12:32, the Uxbridge School District now says it is investigating cancer diagnoses among teachers at the high school. In a letter to the school committee, administrators say several female teachers in recent years have been diagnosed with breast cancer or precancerous conditions. The district says out of an abundance of caution, it's now investigating alongside state health officials to see if the cases are somehow connected. The district says the school's water has already been ruled out as a risk factor. They'll test the air quality later on this week. And at 12:32, before we go take a look at traffic, new state reporting shows a worrisome spike in domestic violence around the Commonwealth. The state's Domestic Violence Fatality Review Team says in 2024, manslaughter and murder cases connected to domestic violence went up by almost 20%. Overall, more than 26,000 domestic violence offenses were reported, but advocates say incidents like this often go unreported for a variety of reasons. 12:33, let's go right to the roads now. Traffic and weather together. We've got something going on that you're going to need to know about here. The Subaru retailers of New England, all-wheel drive, traffic on the threes. Kevin, specifically west of the city.
21: Yeah, west of the city here in Weston, westbound on the Mass Pike. We got the two left lanes blocked soon after Route 95 here in Weston. Got a tractor trailer that is sideways on the Jersey barrier here to the left, partially on the eastbound side as well. So westbound, they got the two left lanes blocked here after Route 95. Eastbound, they've got the left lane blocked too, right at that site. Now, eastbound traffic now almost back to that Natick rest area. Westbound traffic almost back to Route 16 here in West Newton. This is jamming up the ramps from Route 95, 128, trying to get onto the Mass Pike westbound. So keep that in mind if you're heading in that Weston area right now. South of town, 95 southbound, getting reports of a crash just after the Coney Street off-ramp here in Walpole. Route 3 southbound jammed up for about a mile and a half, approaching the work crews now about a mile or so before Herring Pond Road in Plymouth. Just one lane of traffic getting by there. If you're on the expressway, expressway northbound, reports of a crash here at Granite Avenue. A little slow again up at Columbia Road. Southbound's a nice ride all the way down to the Braintree Split. 128-95 southbound in Reading. Got a crash off to the right just after Route 28.
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0: All right, we'll check back in with you in just a few minutes, but right now at 12:35, looking outside, I am not seeing any problems, except if you happen to be really sensitive to pollen, because the pollen levels are once again very high. If you walk outside and kind of take a finger to the car, you might notice it's all yellow. Yeah, we've got pollen everywhere right now, but that is really the only issue. We've got temperatures in the 70s, nice and warm outside today. We have a high just about where we're at, mid to upper 70s, 60s though if you're right on the coast or on the Cape and Islands. Now for tonight, mostly clear, low in the mid to upper 50s, mid 40s inland. For tomorrow, lots of sun, a high in the mid 70s in Boston, 80 inland. And on Thursday, highs in the mid to upper 80s if you're inland. A little bit cooler once again on the Cape and Islands, and again plenty of sun, just a few stray clouds. 72 in Haverhill, 75 in Holden, south of Boston, 69 in Carver. In Boston at 12:35, it is mostly sunny and we're at 69. Five young people are under arrest after a police chase in Medford and Malden this morning. Police say they got a call about 4:30 in the morning about somebody trying to break into a car in West Medford. An officer came to the neighborhood, found what appeared to be the car in question right by Lincoln Road. Police say the suspects then allegedly drove the car at the officer, who then shot at the vehicle. State and local police chased the car into Malden, where it then crashed into a state police cruiser. Police say three officers and one of the suspects were hurt. These are not expected to be serious injuries, and none of them are connected to gunshots. At 12:36, State Auditor Diana DeSoglio continues on her fight to audit the legislature, and lawmakers are now looking over a bill that would establish some ground rules if she gets her way.
9: The Massachusetts House has introduced a bill to establish some boundaries around any future audit of the legislature, an audit that former legislator and now State Auditor Diana DeSoglio has advocated for years. She even won a battle in court to ensure that the audit could move forward. Now, the bill has been introduced that would create an outline of what is public record and outline the process. The expected volume of records requests that will come through the audit will be massive. So they're appointing a person from each branch of the government to be the point person. The bill also allocates $1 million total towards the process, since there's going to need to be more staffing and some technology upgrades in order to make the audit happen. The House will take up this bill tomorrow in their session, and it is expected to move through smoothly. Advocates outside of the legislature hope that it has a clear path to the governor's office. If it does, it would go into effect at the start of January. Amanda Keene, WBZ, Boston's News Radio.
0: We, by the way, WBZ News Radio, we have reached out to the auditor's office for comment. So far, we have not heard back. And before we take a look at Bloomberg Business, Governor Maura Healey is throwing her support behind a proposal to temporarily extend last call by 1 hour all over the state. The proposed bill going around Beacon Hill, if passed, would allow restaurants and bars to stay open till 3 a.m. from now through the end of August. This coincides with what the governor calls a once-in-a-generation summer for Massachusetts. You've got the World Cup. You've got the America 250 celebrations. There is a lot going on around here. And of course, right now in Massachusetts, you can only get alcohol at bars and restaurants till 2, but many communities even have even earlier last calls. 12:38, time for Bloomberg Business. Sandro De Victoria's turnaround is no longer all that secret.
10: Yeah, that's right, Nicole. The name of Victoria's Secret CEO, who has been leading the company through a turnaround, is Hillary Super. And super is how the company's investors are feeling right now. Shares of Victoria's up as much as 48% today, as the company posts earnings that trounced estimates and hikes its full-year sales forecast. The prediction and the stock price reflect rising confidence in the company's renewed focus on its pink brand, popular with younger shoppers. Strong earnings from AI server supplier Hewlett-Packard Enterprise is helping stocks, and tech stocks especially, find new highs. Dow gaining 95, NASDAQ up 23, S&P up 11. Andrew O'Day, Bloomberg Business on WBZ, Boston's News Radio.
0: All right, 12:39. We are watching some big delays on the Mass Pike. We have a tractor trailer on its side. We'll tell you what's happening coming up in traffic and weather together at 12:43. Keep it here.
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17: In the TV room of new Patriots wide receiver A.J. Brown, host Maria Taylor couldn't help but notice the Patriots man cave rug on the floor.
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19: Man, dream come true. Truly a kid in a candy store. You know, last night was like Christmas.
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20: And, of course, we did hear from Mike Vrabel a short time ago. Brian Antonelli covering that throughout the afternoon here on WBZ. Right now, though, at 1243, let's go take a look at the roads. Traffic and weather together. We've got a doozy west of Boston. The MBTA Commuter Rail brings us the Subaru Retailers of New England all-wheel drive. Traffic on the threes. Here's Kevin. Yeah, that's certainly the case here in Weston. Masspike westbound. We got a tractor trailer on the side on the Jersey barrier right in the middle of the highway here. So westbound on the Masspike soon after Route 95, two left lanes are blocked, leaving the two right lanes to get by.
10: by, and you got delays all the way back to just about Route 16, almost 3 miles here on the westbound side. On the eastbound side, they have the left lane blocked as well with this tractor trailer on its side, and that's got traffic back as well, about 3 miles, not quite back to the Natick rest area, and expect heavy exiting delays here on Route 95 north and southbound trying to get onto the Mass Pike westbound. Elsewhere, up on 128-95 southbound, they got a crash off to the right here just after Route 28 in Redding. Delays are solid back to 129. Route 1 southbound's hung up off the 95 ramp in Peabody, getting down to the Jug Handle lights. Route 2 westbound, you got a work crew jamming things up here after Jackson Road in that Devon's Lancaster area. Route 2 westbound, tack on a couple of minutes to get through that. Northbound expressway, disabled vehicle by Granite Avenue's got you back to Adams Street. 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
20: And at 12:45, we are seeing plenty of sun out there today. Temperatures warming up nicely into the 70s. I do still see some 60s right on the coast, and it is going to be a little bit breezier on the water, as it is wont to be from time to time. Later on tonight, getting down to about the mid-50s if you're on the water, mid-40s inland under mostly clear skies. We are going to gradually keep warming up a bit more as we make our way each day toward the weekend. Lots of sun tomorrow, high in the mid-70s on the water, 80 inland, mid-80s for most of us on Thursday, and pushing 90 on Friday.
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20: And Joe Lundberg's got more details in that four-day forecast just ahead in about 10 minutes. But right now in Boston, where it's 69 degrees at Logan Airport. Good afternoon. I'm Nicole Davis. On a Tuesday, it's great to have you here as we make our way into the afternoon. Here are the five things you need to know. The alleged wrong-way driver accused of injuring a state trooper on Route 1 over the weekend was detained by ICE today. Five young people were arrested this morning after a car chase through Medford and Malden. Secretary of State Marco Rubio on Capitol Hill testifying before a Senate committee for the first time since the start of the war with Iran. And in Iran, state media there says Tehran has stopped communicating with negotiators. This after Israel threatened more strikes on Lebanon in its war with Hezbollah. A silent, disastrous flaw in many buildings around the state is being discovered in structures closer and closer to Boston. Here's WBZ's Heil Schaffel.
3: An entire row of neat townhomes sits in the air, suspended on stilts as a construction crew mines contaminated rock from underneath.
4: The building's been lifted, as you can see. All the 12 units, owners had to move out.
3: Scott DeRosa is the president of the Winding Brook Condo Board here in Dracut, and at least three of the buildings here have foundations accidentally built with pyrotite. When exposed to water, the mineral expands, slowly destroying the concrete and eventually the home.
4: So eventually it cracks the foundation. We could actually carve out the foundation with a finger.
3: This has been a huge problem farther west, affecting tens of thousands of homes in Connecticut and central Mass, but it's now being discovered in eastern Mass. The only solution is an expensive full foundation replacement, which costs more than $1 million for just this small row of townhomes.
4: So it is tough on people because there's no reprieve.
3: Those affected are lobbying the state to pass a bill that would help them pay for the extensive repairs. Kyle Schaffel, WBZ, Boston News Radio.
20: Meantime in Brockton, some residents there say a hike for their trash fees stinks.
22: What used to be $90 is now $130.
23: Yeah, it's a steep increase.
22: For trash pickup per quarter in Brockton.
24: I know, it's a lot of money, yeah.
25: Do you think it's going to make a difference?
24: It might not.
22: The additional $40 will be collected via a separate supplemental bill to residents as the motion to raise fees was passed after the original billing cycle for the current quarter. As for the idea of keeping fees down through other methods...
26: And the little barrels, that's ridiculous. They have this little tiny barrel to put their trash, but then a huge barrel for their recycle.
22: The city says it's currently working on a program to distribute as many as 27,000 larger barrels to residents by the end of the summer. Chris Fama, WBZ. Boston's News Radio.
20: Over to Tewksbury at 12:49. Police there working with the FBI to identify a man who yesterday was seen taking photos of teenagers at a bus stop. Parents then say the man followed some of them home in his car.
27: I was pretty scared when I was, like, running.
28: It was pretty scary. I had never seen something like that before.
5: tense moments for 14-year-old JJ and 13-year-old Brielle. The teens said they were waiting for their school bus this morning when a suspicious man pulled up in a car and started taking photos of them.
6: I was super scared, never seen anything like it before. I had no clue what was going to happen to me, so I just ran.
5: Tewksbury police say this all unfolded at the corner of Lee Street and Farmer Ave around 6:50 Monday morning.
20: That is WBZ TV's Paul Burton. Police say they're not sure a crime was actually committed, but they are working to figure out what exactly happened here. It's a rough world out there these days for young people just trying to get by after college, and many of them are doing it close to home.
7: A new survey finds 6 in 10 young adults who've once left the nest are coming back home. The kids moving home say this might not indicate failure, rather it's a stroke of brilliance. To get their finances in order, some kids have done the move out, move home thing multiple times. It happens more often in expensive cities, understandably, where moms and dads have been seen pulling out their hair and muttering under their breath. Jay Willett, WBZ Boston's News Radio.
20: One of the world's most popular TV series has come to an end.
8: As viewers tuned in to watch the finale of the HBO drama Euphoria, creator Sam Levinson is defending the show's ending, calling it honest. He also confirmed the series has officially come to an end with season 3. Zendaya, who starred on Euphoria since it first premiered in 2019, also reflected on her time with the show during an emotional goodbye to cast caught on camera behind the scenes. Matt Phipps, WBZ, Boston's News Radio.
20: And Swifties have reason to celebrate. Taylor Swift says on Friday she's putting on a brand new song. This is for the soundtrack for the upcoming Toy Story 5 movie. It's called I Knew It, I Knew You. She says she has dreamt of writing songs for Toy Story ever since she saw the first one when she was just 5 years old. Disney says the song will be a return to her country roots. Toy Story 5 hitting the theaters on the 19th. 12:51, traffic coming up in just a couple minutes. Stay with us.
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23: in.
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20: 12:53, traffic and weather together. We've got a problem. Well, we've got a couple, actually. Subaru, Retailers of New England, all-wheel drive traffic on the threes. Some problems, though, a little tougher than others, Kevin.
30: Yeah, the one in Weston, this is our biggest issue right now. We got a tractor trailer on its side on the Jersey barrier here in the middle of the highway right now. In fact, the westbound side of the Mass Pike is temporarily closed. All lanes, they're trying to move a tow truck around, heavy-duty tow truck, to get in position to upright this tractor trailer. So as a result, westbound on the Mass Pike, like all lanes temporarily blocked. Once they get in position, they've got the two left lanes blocked here soon after Route 9 in Weston. And eastbound, they've got the left lane blocked as well. Now, traffic back about 3 miles in each direction here on the Mass Pike. And you've got delays on the ramps from Route 95 north and southbound trying to get on to the Mass Pike westbound. Elsewhere, out in Lancaster, Devon's area, Route 2 westbound, so left lane work crew after Jackson Road, 128-95 southbound, in the process of clearing a crash here just after Route 28 in Reading. Crash was off to the right here, or is off, should be out of the way shortly. Storrow Drive westbound, in fact, that Leverett down ramp's jammed from the lane drop all the way down to Storrow Drive. Storrow West stays heavy out to a lane closure just after the Longfellow Bridge. 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
20: 12:55, time for that four-day WBZ AccuWeather forecast. We have that for you every few minutes. 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
0: Sunshine and some clouds this afternoon. It will turn noticeably warmer with a high of 73 to 77, 60s for much of the south coast, the Cape and the Islands. Tonight, partly cloudy during the evening hours, clear overnight. Will drip to 57 in the city, but into the mid and upper 40s for many interior suburbs. Another nice day tomorrow with lots of sunshine, the high 75 for Boston, but 80 inland. Thursday, mostly sunny and warmer, the high 84, holding in the low to mid 70s on the Cape and the Islands. Friday, partly sunny, a breezy, very warm end of the week with a high in the upper 80s. I'm AccuWeather meteorologist Joe Lundberg, WBZ, Boston's News Radio.
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11: Whether it's the Back Bay Fens, Arnold Arboretum, or right here in Franklin Park, it doesn't matter where you start, just that you visit all six Emerald Necklace parks between now and September 30th. It's a challenge, which should be no problem for Sarah and her four-legged friend Alma.
12: Have you been to all six parks?
13: Probably five of the six. I think there's like one in Dorchester that I may not have been to.
11: Called Journey the Necklace, the challenge is something the Emerald Necklace Conservancy describes as a vibrant, self-guided summer adventure, one park at a time.
13: This is an amazing park system, and that we're so fortunate to have it in the city of Boston.
11: After completing the journey, which is based on the honor system, folks can earn a special prize, a custom bamboo utensil set. At Franklin Park, James Rojas, WBZ, Boston's News Radio.
20: Talking a lot about the meteor lately. Let's get more details about it.
14: NASA pinpointing its description of the meteor, which created a sonic boom in an explosion heard around the region on Saturday, and are now saying that the rock was bigger than first thought, about 5 feet wide, burned up during a 26-mile entry into the Earth's atmosphere, sending shockwaves with the equivalent of 230 tons of dynamite. It's likely resting now at the bottom of Cape Cod Bay in what is sure to be an explorer's treasure chest this summer. Experts say the chance of anyone finding the meteor are slim. Jim McKay, WBZ, Boston's News Radio.
20: 12:57, just ahead in the news at 1 o'clock, a big crash on the pike.
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20: 69 degrees in Boston. It's 1 o'clock. Good afternoon. I'm Nicole Davis. Here is what's happening. We are watching major traffic problems on the Mass Pike. This is right by a critical interchange, really jamming things up right before the afternoon commute. Let's go right to WBZ's Kevin Brennan in the WBZ 24-Hour Traffic Network.
4: Yeah, this is most certainly making for a mess here in Weston. Mass Pike westbound just after Route 95. We've got a tractor trailer on its side. Last check, they had all lanes blocked just to kind of move the tow truck around here, but they're going to have the two left lanes blocked, and you got delays here in both directions on the Mass Pike here in Weston. I'll have more for you in just a bit with traffic on the threes.
20: All right, thanks, Kevin. Back to him in just about 2 minutes, but other stories we're watching at 101 north of Boston. Five minors were arrested this morning after a police chase through Medford and Malden. This all started around 4:30 when police say they were called about people trying to break into a car in West Medford. Officials say an officer eventually went and tracked down what looked like the car right by Lincoln Road, but that's when they say the driver allegedly drove toward the officer, who then opened fire and shot at the vehicle. This all led to a chase through Medford into Malden. State and local police say they followed the vehicle until it crashed into a state police cruiser. Three officers and one of the suspects were hurt, although not seriously. Officials say the injuries were not connected to the gunshots that were fired. Here in Massachusetts, for the first time, college students could soon get their degrees in just 3 years.
5: Suffolk and Merrimack, the first two who are submitting proposals for three-year college degree programs. They'll undergo a review process from the state before any approval takes place. I'm getting some mixed reactions from some college-age kids out on the common.
6: My immediate concern is the potential that GEs aren't going to be met.
5: Vanessa has some doubts about it, feeling 4 years is an appropriate time for higher education.
6: And that it's not going to provide a well-rounded education.
5: As do others.
10: You don't have that extra year, like, it might not help you.
5: But when it comes to jumpstarting your career and life, 3 years certainly gets the ball rolling.
6: Getting students into careers faster, as there's a great need for that.
5: Get your career off and running, and not to mention potentially save a whole lot of money. On the Common, Jim McKay, WBZ, Boston's News Radio.
20: And on Capitol Hill, some of the president's top allies in the Republican Party are not happy with a statement from the Justice Department about the anti-weaponization fund.
19: The DOJ made the announcement in a statement on Monday. It came after reports said the White House would be backing away from the fund. The fund was established from a settlement reached between the Trump family and the IRS to resolve long-running disputes. The DOJ had said they created a systematic process to hear and redress claims of others who suffered weaponization and lawfare. The fund would also give those pardoned related to the January the 6th Capitol riot a way to get payouts for what they said was government overreach. I'm Mark Mayfield.
20: It's 103. Let's return to the roads now. Traffic and weather together. We've got a big problem west of Boston. The Subaru retailers of New England, all-wheel drive, traffic on the threes. So, Kevin, last time we talked a couple minutes ago, the westbound pike was closed. What's going on now?
30: Well, I haven't got the official word that it's been opened yet, but nonetheless, they have a heavy-duty wrecker on the scene right now. Now, this is on the Mass Pike westbound just after Route 95. Two left lanes were blocked for a tractor-trailer on its side on the Jersey barrier here. They have a heavy-duty wrecker on the scene, so they're temporarily closing the roadway to adjust that that tow truck here on the highway itself. I do expect that they'll reopen it at some point, may temporarily close here and there, but that's what we got. Two left lanes blocked westbound after Route 95 here on the Pike. On the eastbound side, they've got the left lane blocked as well, and that's got traffic back both directions here about 3 miles on the Mass Pike. You have heavy exiting delays off of 95 trying to get to the Pike west as well, and 128-95 northbound in the backup here. At Route 16, we got a crash as well, backing you up to Route 9 in Wellesley. 128-95 south here in Reading. We're going to clear the crash after Route 28. You got some residual delays there. South of town, that southbound expressway's heavy. Mass Ave down to Savin Hill, where we just pushed off a breakdown off into the cutout. And northbound expressway at Granite Avenue, we got a crash. That's got traffic back to Furnace Brook Parkway. Kevin Brennan, WBZ's Traffic on the Threes.
20: Okay, back to you in under 10 minutes. Right now, though, a short check of the forecast here. We are seeing plenty of sun out there today, and you know what? We deserve it. After having a really wet weekend, I think we deserve to have a few nice days, and that is exactly what's coming down the pike. We have a sunny day today, just a few clouds, highs in the mid-70s, 60s if you're on the South Coast, Cape and Islands. Now, for tonight, we've got a mostly clear evening ahead and a low in the mid-50s. Mid-40s inland. For tomorrow, lots of sun, a high near 75 in Boston, 80 inland. And then on Thursday, mostly sunny with a high in the mid-80s. A little bit cooler on the Cape and Islands in the 70s. Right now, 74 degrees in Taunton, north of Boston, seeing 74 as well in Newburyport. 71 in Rutland and in Boston at 105. It is sunny and right now we're at 69. Developing news north of Boston. We have learned the man accused of injuring a state trooper in a wrong-way crash in Peabody over the weekend is now in ICE custody. Lucas Benedetto was scheduled to be arraigned in Peabody District Court this morning, but when he showed up, ICE agents were waiting for him in the parking lot. At the hearing, prosecutors confirming the arrest by ICE. Meantime, here in Massachusetts, lawmakers on Beacon Hill are now looking to Connecticut for help about how to address this issue of wrong-way drivers. Connecticut so far has launched more than 200 wrong-way detection cameras. Here's WBZ TV's Christina Rex.
7: 950 drivers have self-corrected, turning around before entering the highway in the wrong direction.
8: That's since the program launched in December 2023. Video shows drivers turning around after the software flashes bright lights to warn them they're about to enter the highway on the wrong side of the road. Not only do drivers get the alert, but the State Highway Operations Center and state police are immediately notified when these cameras detect a wrong-way driver.
7: We know that this is helping to save lives.
8: Connecticut plans to implement 400 of these cameras, but warns drivers.
7: Many of these wrong-way drivers in crashes, they are impaired by alcohol.
20: Now, besides the trooper who was hurt over the weekend, another trooper, of course, Kevin Traynor, was killed last month by a wrong-way driver on Route 1 in Linfield. There's a hearing in federal court in Boston today over the president's attempts to determine who can vote in a federal election.
21: The League of Women Voters argues the Constitution gave Congress and the states, not the president, the power to regulate elections. The League is challenging President Trump's executive order directing the Department of Homeland Security to compile lists of citizens from federal databases to be used by the states to determine who can vote. Mr. Trump's executive order also directs the U.S. Postal Service to refuse to deliver mail-in or absentee ballots from any voter who does not appear on a federally created enrollment list. Mr. Trump's order is his second attempt to seize control of federal elections, despite three separate federal court-issued injunctions blocking his previous order. Mike Macklin, WBZ. Boston's News Radio.
20: And at 108, it's time for Bloomberg Business. Intro day, where are the cord cutters supposed to go these days?
0: There is some research going into this now, Nicole. We know Americans have been cutting the cord on cable TV, with cancellations steadily exceeding signups for more than a decade now. New research from Antenna finds that most who cut the cord end up subscribing to streaming services, with more than a third opting for the cheaper streaming with ads. A quarter get ad-free streaming service. A fifth opt for multi-channel plans with offerings that are similar to cable, such as YouTube TV, Fubo, or Sling. And roughly a fifth don't stream at all. Moderate but steady gains for stocks right now. Dow gaining 135, NASDAQ up 55, S&P 500 rising 14. Andrew O'Day, Bloomberg Business on WBZ, Boston's News Radio.
20: All right, 109, traffic and weather together coming up in just a few minutes. At 113, we are watching a really tough situation on the westbound pike right in the Westin stretch. Stay with us.
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9: Carolina's Rod Brind'Amour is the only individual in NHL history to vie for a Stanley Cup as both a player and coach with the same organization. 20 years ago, he won the trophy on the ice for the Hurricanes. Now he'll try to do it from behind the bench.
10: It's a different kind of feel, and it's actually really rewarding to not be so selfish. 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
9: His counterpart, John Tortorella, knows it'll be a challenge for his Vegas club, starting with Game 1 tonight. Though on the NHL Network, he says he likes the night's seasoning.
11: This team here, it's full of veterans. It's players that know how to win. They have won. They understand all the experiences that come with it. Myself and my staff are just trying to guide them.
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12: 113, let's go. Traffic and weather together. We check it every 10 minutes. And of course, the Subaru retailers of New England. All-wheel drive traffic on the threes, because if we don't have the music, Kevin, what are we doing here?
13: Yeah, right? Right. Gotta have that music. I would have sang it if he didn't play it. We don't want that.
12: No, we don't.
13: All right. We continue to have big troubles out to the west here in Weston. Westbound on the Mass Pike, two left lanes are blocked. You got a tractor trailer on its side on the Jersey barrier there. So stay to the right to get around that. Delays all the way back to Route 16 West Newton. Eastbound at this crash scene, they've got the left lane blocked, and that's got traffic back about 3 miles as well. Not quite back to the Natick rest area. 128-95 northbound locked up here out of Needham, getting up to a crash at Route 16 in Newton. And then heavy exiting delays here. 95 northbound trying to get onto the Mass Pike westbound. 95 southbound also heavy delays now coming out of Waltham trying to exit onto the Mass Pike westbound. Southbound expressway delays coming out of the O'Neill Tunnel already. Stays slow most of the way down to the gas tank, mostly from an earlier breakdown that we had not too long ago. Northbound, you have heavy residual delays here. Furnace Brook Parkway up past East Milton Square from an earlier crash we had at Granite Avenue. South of town, Route 3 southbound, still over a mile back up now, approaching the work crews. They're taking out the left lane here after Herring Pond Road in Plymouth. Looking pretty good over on 24 and 95. 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Danny Did. 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
12: Okay, it's 1:15. We'll get right back to traffic in about 10 minutes. The latest on that situation on the Pike. Right now, though, a short check of the weather. It is really quite nice outside. We've got just a few puffy clouds around the city of Boston. No rain to be found anywhere on the radar. Temperatures in the 70s. This is what it's all about this time of year. Absolutely love it. Just a slight breeze out there as well. Not even all that gusty. For the rest of the afternoon, this is where we're going to stay. For tonight, mostly clear, low in the mid to upper 50s, mid 40s if you're inland. Then tomorrow, lots of sun, a high in the mid 70s on the coast, 80 inland. Warmer still on Thursday with a high in the mid 80s.
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12: At 1:16 in Boston, now we're at 71 degrees.

0: Good afternoon. I'm Nicole Davis. Here are the five things you need to know. As we've been telling you about, there are closures on both sides of the Mass Pike as crews work to remove an overturned tractor trailer by the I-95 interchange. More coming up in traffic in under 10 minutes. News agencies in Iran say Tehran has stopped communicating with mediators after Israel threatened more strikes on Lebanon. Five young people under arrest after a car chase and police gunfire north of Boston this morning. And the alleged wrong-way driver accused of injuring a state trooper in a wrong-way crash over the weekend has now been detained by ICE. After months of waiting, the Patriots have landed their number one wide receiver, A.J. Brown, and we just heard from Patriots head coach Mike Vrabel for the first time since the trade. Here's WBZ's Brian Antonelli.
1: Well, I think there were conversations early on, and then, you know, those stalled and had to wait, and then Elliot texted me yesterday afternoon, you know, sometime after 4 o'clock, that it got done. I said, great job, thank you, and when's he coming in?
2: That was Patriots head coach Mike Vrabel ahead of today's voluntary OTAs, and the answer is now. A.J. Brown is on the field with his team, a team he grew up a big fan of.
1: You know, I mean, I think I knew that. You know, I mean, I think he showed me pictures when he was a little kid wearing my jersey and stuff like that. That he didn't wear my jersey.
2: Well, maybe not Vrabel, but that's beyond the point.
1: Like, I think when we drafted him, he was like, oh, I wish the Patriots drafted me. And I said, well, that didn't happen. You know, the Titans drafted you. So, you know, I think that the success that this team had in those years when, you know, a lot of our players were growing up, you know, it would be easy to root for a lot of players that played for this team in the, you know, early 2000s.
2: Brian Antonelli, WBZ, Boston's News Radio.
0: And we're hearing now from a prominent local sports journalist who is announcing some serious health news.
3: Sports reporter Chris Gasper announcing he's been diagnosed with prostate cancer. He'll be stepping away from the Boston Globe for a bit. He says you won't be hearing him on 98.5 The Sports Hub for a little while either. Chris Gasper says he'd been weighing treatment all Patriots season, but his goal was to cover the full year, which he did and did a great job. But recent scans have showed additional cancerous areas and surgery is necessary. Next, Chris Gasper emphasizing the prognosis here is encouraging, and hopefully, he says, I'll see you on the flip side. He thanks the incredible doctors at Boston Medical Center and MGH for guiding him through this. Chris Gasper, if you've met him along the way, known as one of the nicer guys in the business, we wish him all the best here from the newsroom. Drew Mulholland, WBZ, Boston's News Radio.
0: Counterterrorism officials are getting ready to finalize their security plans for the upcoming World Cup. Here's ABC's Hannah Batal.
4: Officials say immigration agents will be involved in security operations, but their focus will be on counterterrorism, not immigration enforcement. The games are expected to draw up to 7 million visitors to the U.S., raising concern about the possible spread of Ebola from Africa. Americans returning from the DRC, Uganda, and South Sudan must now re-enter the U.S. through 4 designated airports for mandatory screenings.
0: Gillette Stadium in Foxborough hosting 7 matches during the World Cup, the first one coming up on the 13th. Some changes today in the president's cabinet. It's 1:19. Today he named Federal Housing Finance Director Bill Pulte the new acting director of National Intelligence. Pulte is replacing Tulsi Gabbard, who resigned last month after revealing her husband has cancer. Now Pulte is currently the director of the Federal Housing Finance Agency. He's also the chair of the mortgage giants Freddie Mac and Fannie Mae, and the president says he will keep those jobs while filling in for Gabbard as well. Critics like Massachusetts Senator Elizabeth Warren are pushing back. They say Pulte has no national security experience. Boston's beaches rank among the cleanest urban beaches, not just in the region, but the entire country.
5: From consistent to remarkable comebacks, beaches from Nahant to Revere to Nantasket Beach received a score of over 80% on an annual water quality report card. Save the Harbor, Save the Bay compiled data collected by DCR last year and found that several beaches have maintained excellent ratings, including Nantasket, Carson, M Street, and Revere Beach. Now, though happy that our waters are clean, folks here say the sand needs improvement.
6: If you come here in the summer, there's a lot of trash still, and so it would help if people just did their part and took their stuff and then a little plus.
5: Meanwhile, incredible rebounds in water quality were recorded at Nahant Beach, Savin Hill, and at Kings Beach in Lynn, thanks in part to a new UV treatment program. At Revere Beach, James Rojas, WBZ, Boston's News Radio.
0: And in Quincy, city councilors are still debating a large pay raise for the mayor, Tom Koch. This raise we've been telling you about, it was approved almost 2 years ago and is worth more than $100,000 a year. Koch argued the raise was warranted because of the higher cost of living. He did end up deferring it until 2028 because the State Ethics Commission stepped in. But now city councilors, according to the Patriot Ledger, are worried that even though the raise was deferred, his pension would still go up by a significant amount. A city lawyer argues that is not the case. Raises were also approved for the city council, but some councilors rejected those payments. It's 1:21. We'll go right back to traffic in 2 minutes.
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0: 1:23. Let's get right back to the highways now. It's traffic and weather together. Subaru Retailers of New England, all-wheel drive, traffic on the threes. Kevin, of course, we're watching this serious situation on the Mass Pike.
13: Yeah, Mass Pike westbound. We continue to have the two left lanes blocked for this tractor trailer on its side here. After Route 95 westbound on the Mass Pike here in Weston, two right lanes are getting by. Delays are solid back now just beyond Route 16. Eastbound, last check, they got the left lane blocked as well at the crash scene, and that traffic now just about back to the Natick rest area, about a 3 mile back up there. 95 southbound exiting delays out of Waltham trying to get onto the Mass Pike westbound. 95 128 northbound, we've got delays from Highland Avenue Needham all the way up to a crash at Route 16 in Newton. Sounds like the right lane's blocked and they temporarily have that ramp exit 37 to Route 16 shut down. Up to the north, 93 southbound vehicle went off the road here to the right. They've got the right lane blocked after River Road and Andover. Stay to the left to get around that traffic just about over the river and into the Methuen area. 93 northbound, a little slow here at 95, but then you're back up to speed soon after that. 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Kevin Brennan, WBZ's Traffic on the Threes.
0: At 1:25, time for that four-day WBZ AccuWeather forecast.
14: Sunshine mixing with a few clouds and quite nice this afternoon as it turns warmer, the high 73 to 77, although 60s for the South Coast, the Cape, and the Islands. Partly cloudy this evening, then clear later tonight. We'll dip to 45 in the coolest spots inland, 57 in downtown Boston. Sunny and beautiful tomorrow, the high 75 in Boston, 80 inland. Thursday, mostly sunny and warm, high 84, low to mid-70s for much of the Cape and the Islands. Friday, partly sunny, breezy, and quite warm, the high 87. I'm AccuWeather meteorologist Joe Lundberg, WBZ, Boston's News Radio.
0: Right now in Beverly, we're at 68 degrees. South of Boston in Marshfield, right on the water, we're at 66. West of Boston in Gardner, 74. In Boston at 125. Lots of sun, it's 71. It's time for New England business, and the city of Quincy is trying to breathe some new life into abandoned office space. Here's WBZ's Jared Brosnan.
15: Offices cleared out of the Crown Colony Business District as remote work came into play. So now?
16: What we've come up with is a proposal for 315 units of 55 and over for sale housing.
15: President of Atlantic Development, DJ McKinnon.
16: The only opportunity that would be similar to what we're proposing here is to go all the way to Plymouth to Pine Hills.
15: If all goes according to plan, the senior housing would generate about $2.5 million to the city in real estate taxes. Mayor Thomas Koch believes giving seniors the chance to downsize will open up more housing throughout the city.
17: Somebody 55 and over sells their home, that home becomes available for sale for the younger family.
15: They hope to begin construction later this summer and have the first occupants in by 2028. From Quincy, I'm Jared Brosnan, WBZ Boston's News Radio.
0: Other business news, there were hopes that the longtime estate of the late Yankee Candle founder would eventually become new grounds for affordable housing, but it appears that idea has been snuffed out. The Globe reports David Reasoner, a golf exec from New Jersey, has bought up the estate in Western Mass in Leverett for $4.5 million. Instead of building housing, he reportedly plans to turn it into a wedding venue and also a spot for corporate and family retreats. It is 1:27. Coming up in the news at 1:30, the man accused of injuring a state trooper in a wrong-way crash over the weekend is now in ICE custody.
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0: 71 degrees in Boston at 1:30. Good afternoon. I'm Nicole Davis. Here's what's happening. The man accused of crashing into a state police cruiser over the weekend is now in the hands of ICE. WBZ-TV's Penny Commit was at the Peabody Courthouse when agents took him into custody.
1: In handcuffs, a man appearing to be 41-year-old Lucas Benedetto from Newburyport was placed into the back of this unmarked vehicle by a group of men, one of them wearing a vest that read, Police ICE.
2: The defendant is not here. The defendant was taken to ICE custody this morning.
1: Then in the courtroom, prosecutors confirming Benedetto was taken into ICE custody. He was supposed to be arraigned on several motor vehicle charges and OUI following an early Sunday morning wrong-way crash.
0: The judge has now issued a default warrant in that case. Meantime, five young people were arrested this morning after a police chase and gunfire in Greater Boston. The police say this all started right around 4:30 in the morning when they got a call that people were trying to break into a car in Medford. An officer was dispatched, and they say that the officer found what appeared to be the car in question right by Lincoln Road. Police say the vehicle drove toward the officer, who opened fire. State and local police followed the car into Malden, where it crashed into a state police cruiser. Police say three officers and one suspect were hurt. The injuries are not expected to be life-threatening. None of the injuries were apparently connected to gunshots. The state auditor still wants to peek under the hood at the state house, but first, lawmakers want to establish ground rules. Here's WBZ's Amanda Keene.
3: The Massachusetts House has introduced a bill to lay out how an audit of the legislature would actually work. It's something that former legislator and now state auditor Diana DeSoglio has advocated for years. She even won a battle in court to ensure that the audit could move forward. Today, House Speaker Ron Mariano's office released a bill that the House will take up in session tomorrow. It creates an outline of what is public record and a process of how to compile it all together. It also allocates $1 million towards the process, since there's going to need to be more staffing and technology upgrades in order to keep up with the sheer volume of records requests that will be a result of this audit. The hope is, according to Speaker Mariano, that once this is established, the court battles can be done and, quote, refocus on the real issues facing Massachusetts residents. Amanda Keene, WBZ, Boston's News Radio.
0: DeSoglio telling WBZ News Radio she is not happy with the new proposal. She accuses state lawmakers of undermining democracy while hiding behind what she calls the, quote, guise of transparency. It's 1:33. Time for traffic and weather together. We've got a big issue out there on the roads. The Subaru retailers of New England, all-wheel drive traffic on the threes. Of course, we're talking about the Mass Pike, Kevin.
13: Yes, the Mass Pike westbound this time of day. Not a good time to have a crash here. In fact, we're dealing with a tractor trailer on its side here on the Jersey barrier to the left. So the two left lanes are blocked. Westbound on the Mass Pike just after Route 95 here in Weston. You got delays all the way back now beyond Route 16 in West Newton. Eastbound, they had the left lane blocked, but it looks like the traffic's starting to ease out, so they probably opened up that left lane. You got some slowdowns back after the Natick rest area on towards the Weston State Police Barracks. 128-95 northbound jammed. Highland Ave getting up to a crash at Route 16 in Newton, and 95 southbound's locked up Route 20 here in Waltham, trying to get onto the Mass Pike westbound. Now, up in Andover, really, 93 southbound just after River Road. Crash has the right lane blocked. Vehicle went off the road into the woods. Stay to the left to get around it. Traffic back to 110, 113 here in Methuen. Northbound slowdowns, Montvale Ave up to 95, and then you're okay up past 495. 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Kevin Brennan, WBZ's Traffic on the Threes.
0: All right, back to you in about 10 minutes for the update there. But at 1:34, right now, we're looking good outside. Lots of sun, temperatures in the 70s. We do have some 60s on the Cape and Islands. And then for tonight, mostly clear conditions, a low in the mid-50s, mid-40s if you're inland. For tomorrow, lots of sun, a high in the mid-70s in Boston and on the coast, about 80 or so if you make your way further inland to the north and west. For Thursday, mostly sunny, a high high in the mid-80s, and then on Friday, we could be pushing 90 degrees. 74 degrees as we make our way into Sudbury right now, 75 in Newburyport, 71 in Kingston. In Boston, it's 135, partly cloudy, we're at 71 degrees. A condo complex in the Merrimack Valley is the latest to fall victim to a silent scourge of houses around New England.
4: A row of townhomes at the Winding Brook condos is hoisted up into the sky on stilts, so a building crew can chip away at its doomed foundations.
5: And right now, as you see, the foundation's being removed.
4: Scott DeRosa, the president of the board here, says the foundation of this building is contaminated with a mineral called pyrrhotite. It expands when exposed to water and destroys the base of the house. More and more homeowners in Central and now Eastern Mass are discovering the telltale giant cracks hiding in their foundations.
5: We know for a fact that there are up to three buildings right now that have it.
4: The only solution is an extremely costly full foundation replacement, which is borne by the owners and in this case cost more than $1 million. They also had to vacate their homes.
5: You know, when you go on a vacation, you go on for 7 days, but this is 4 months.
4: Advocates have been pushing for a state fund to help unwitting homeowners defray those costs. Kyle Schaffel, WBC, Boston News Radio.
0: The Uxbridge School District says it's investigating cancer diagnoses among teachers at the town's high school. In a letter to the school committee, or community, school administrators say several female teachers have been diagnosed with breast cancer or precancerous conditions in recent years. The district says out of an abundance of caution, it's investigating alongside state health officials to see if these cases are connected. The district says the school's water has already been ruled out as a risk factor. They will be testing air quality later on this week. And a federal employee from Brockton now set to plead guilty to pandemic relief fraud. Federal prosecutors say Denise Baez used fake tax documents to receive a small business loan worth more than $40,000. Baez worked in the VA Boston healthcare system. She is the third employee there who's been charged with pandemic relief fraud in recent months. The VA tells the Brockton Enterprise none of the alleged crimes were connected to their work. It is not clear if Baez is still at the VA, but the other two suspects have been let go. And the Emerald Necklace Conservancy says it's time to get outside and go on an adventure. Here's WBZ's James Rojas.
6: It's called Journey the Necklace, a challenge put forth for everyone to visit all six Emerald Necklace parks, including Jamaica Pond, the Riverway, Public Garden, and here at Franklin Park. It's where I ran into Mary Ellen and her loyal greyhound steed named Pony.
8: You really have to get out and see them all. I think it's one of the great things that sets Boston apart is that we have so much green space and that it's pretty well connected.
6: Sarah and her dog Alma agree that the Emerald Necklace is a gem.
9: I don't think that enough residents, let alone visitors, know how wonderful this is as a social and natural asset.
6: The Summertime Challenge runs now through the end of September, with folks who visit every park able to receive a special prize at the Visitor Center. At Franklin Park, James Rojas, WBZ, Boston's News Radio.
0: It's 1:38, time for Bloomberg Business. Sandro Day, we are running historically low on diesel.
10: Yes, in fact, Nicole, the supply of diesel fuel in the U.S. is at its lowest in 23 years. And by August, it will be critically low with only 20 days of supply. That is a prediction from Goldman Sachs, which says over the past 8 weeks, we have seen the most rapid decline in diesel supply in history. U.S. refiners have been able to help compensate for the shortfall by tapping inventories. But if the Strait of Hormuz does not reopen, industries such as agriculture and trucking will be severely impacted. Most Wall Street stocks are higher today, but the indexes are no longer universally higher. Dow gaining 147, S&P up 4, NASDAQ now losing 12. Andrew O'Day, Bloomberg Business on WBZ, Boston's News Radio.
0: It's 1:39. Traffic and weather together. Of course, we've got this problem on the Mass Pike, an overturned tractor trailer right at a very busy intersection just west of Boston. We'll talk about that at 1:43. Then in the news at 1:45, police in Tewksbury searching for somebody who's accused of taking photos of teens at a bus stop.
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21: It's big news. Not necessarily stunning news, but big news. The return of Serena Williams to ATP tennis at the Queen's Club, where she'll compete in doubles. A revelation that shouldn't overshadow what's been stellar tournament play on clay. At Roland Garros, says Chandra Rubin of the Tennis Channel.
22: Certainly, we're all kind of salivating to see, and we're wondering when she would come back. She's been in the drug testing pool for all of the required months, and now we know. 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
21: You know who else seemed nonplussed by it all? Naomi Osaka.
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0: That's probably the noise you'll be making on the roads. Ugh. 143. Maybe some other noises we can't make on the radio. 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
13: All right there, Nicole. Yeah, tough ride on the Mass Pike right now, especially westbound side. You're all jammed up before Route 16 Weston. Getting out to this tractor trailer crash just after Route 95. Two left lanes had last checked are blocked, so stay to the right to get around that. You have eastbound Curiosity delays with that too. 128, 95 southbound slowdowns after Winter Street and Waltham. That stays heavy all the way down to the Mass Pike, and traffic trying to get onto the westbound side of the Mass Pike. Now, 95 northbound, you're held up by a crash here at Route 16 in Newton. Sounds like the right lane's blocked there. Delays are all the way back to Highland Avenue. That southbound expressway locked up out of the O'Neill Tunnel, slow roll down to the gas tank. After that, you're busy again. East Milton Square getting down to the Braintree Split. Northbound's a slow roll as well from Route 37 up to Furnace Brook Parkway. A little busy again, Granite Ave up past Neponset, and then you got some slowdowns here again, Savin Hill up past Columbia Road, one more time getting up into the northbound Tip O'Neill Tunnel. 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
0: All right, back to you in about 10 minutes. But right now in Boston at 1:45, we are seeing a lot of sun. It is quite nice outside. I have been mentioning this throughout the afternoon. Pollen high again. And in fact, the pollen is going to be very high for the next 4 days. So grab those allergy pills and the saline spray and the Kleenex, whatever it is you use. Now, the temperature, it definitely makes up for it. We're in the mid-70s right now. Nice breeze. And we've got a little bit of a cooler day on the coast, but not by much. For tonight, mostly clear, low in the mid-50s, mid-40s inland. Lots of sun tomorrow, high in the mid-70s in Boston, 80 inland. And then on Thursday, highs in the mid-80s.
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0: It's 1:46 in Boston right now. We're at 71 degrees. Good afternoon. I'm Nicole Davis. Here are the five things you need to know. This just into the WBZ newsroom. Despite pushback, the city of Boston is announcing plans to close part of Summer Street right by South Station during World Cup matches. More coming up in the news at 2 on WBZ. An alleged wrong-way driver accused of injuring a state trooper on Route 1 over the weekend has been detained by ICE. Five young people under arrest after a car chase through Malden and Medford this morning. And Governor Maura Healey is throwing her support behind a proposal to allow restaurants and bars stay open later for the summer. Two teenagers in Tewksbury say a man took photos of them at a bus stop yesterday. This happened at the corner of Farmer Ave and Lee Street. Here's WBZ TV's Paul Burton.
1: A home surveillance camera captures the moment the man pulls up in his car and then the teens turn and walk away, missing their bus. As a car starts to follow them down the street, that's when JJ and Brielle took off running.
2: Started taking pictures of us, so we started to walk away, and then it pulled into the street and we just ran home.
1: Moments later, the man got out of his car and then stood outside Brielle's home and kept taking photos with his phone.
3: I just saw the guy, like, up there, and my mom told me to take a picture of him and stuff.
1: Moments later, the man got back in his car and left. Police have been combing the area looking for this individual and speaking with residents. Police say the vehicle involved appears to be an older model Ford Escape. Meanwhile, these teens are glad they did not hesitate but ran for safety.
0: And Tewksbury police say they're now working with the FBI to try to find out who this person is. If you have any information, you're asked to give them a call. A new survey shows is shedding some light on what's being called a generation of boomerang kids.
7: A new survey finds 6 in 10 young adults who've once left the nest are coming back home. The kids moving home say this might not indicate failure, rather it's a stroke of brilliance. To get their finances in order, some kids have done the move out, move home thing multiple times. It happens more often in expensive cities, understandably, where moms and dads have been seen pulling out their hair and muttering under their breath. Jay Willett, WBZ Boston's News Radio.
0: Meantime, new reporting from the state also shows a worrisome spike in domestic violence around the Commonwealth. The state's Domestic Violence Fatality Review Team says in 2024, murder and manslaughter cases connected to domestic violence were up by almost 20%. While simple and aggravated assaults were down slightly from the year prior, intimidation incidents, murders, kidnappings, and manslaughters were all up. The group recommends, among other things, the state does more to ensure survivors of domestic violence know of their right to assert marital privilege. They also recommend a domestic violence crisis emergency response team be put together to go and provide immediate support for people who are impacted. One of the nation's longest-running news shows is dealing with major pushback after a major shakeup. Here's the AP's Ed Donahue.
23: Last week, CBS fired 60 Minutes executive producer Tanya Simon and correspondent Sharon Alfonsi and Cecilia Vega. At a meeting to start the week, a longtime anchor spoke up.
24: I'm Scott Pelley.
23: According to a detailed report, Pelley said CBS News head Barry Weiss is murdering the show and accused Simon's replacement as executive producer Nick Bilton of having slender qualifications for the job. The report says Weiss was not at the meeting. Bilton insisted Weiss does love CBS News and 60 Minutes, Pelley countered by saying she was brought in to kill it, and she's doing exactly that. A person close to CBS leadership tells the AP it's disappointing Pelley's accusations were being aired publicly, despite efforts to engage with him privately. I'm Ed Donahue.
0: And let's go to Brockton now at 150, where residents have to pay a bit more to get rid of their trash, and they're not happy about it.
4: He hadn't the foggiest of idea that Brockton had raised the price of trash pickup for residents per quarter by $40.
5: I didn't know nothing about the trash. Gas fees is what I'm worried about. Sucks.
4: She, however, was well aware.
6: It's just a lot for us.
4: These residents all agree waste removal in their neighborhood works just fine.
5: Where I live, yeah, they do a great job.
8: This area is pretty nice right now.
6: You know, I just bought a house and they've been on point.
4: Though from a budgetary standpoint, she'd like to see some of that money channeled elsewhere.
6: If the money goes into the schools or building programs for the children, it's well needed in the city. But Brockton is a great community.
4: Chris Fama, WBZ. 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
0: It's 151, and a popular series is making its way off the air.
9: As viewers tuned in to watch the finale of the HBO drama Euphoria, creator Sam Levinson is defending the show's ending, calling it honest. He also confirmed the series has officially come to an end with season 3. Zendaya, who starred on Euphoria since it first premiered in 2019, also reflected on her time with the show during an emotional goodbye to cast caught on camera behind the scenes. Matt Phipps, WBZ, Boston's News Radio.
0: It's 151. Traffic coming up in 2 minutes.
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0: 153, traffic and weather together every 10 minutes. It's a good day to be listening in because, my goodness, we are already in it. The Subaru Retailers of New England all-wheel drive traffic on the threes. I'm assuming, Kevin, we're starting on the Pike.
10: Yeah, we're going to start on the Mass Pike. We got some pretty big delays westbound on the Mass Pike. Now, I got some good news here. Westbound on the Pike after Route 95. Sounds like they've uprighted that truck, and now we are in the clearing stages of this crash here. Westbound Pike after Route 95 in Weston. All lanes should be open shortly. You got delays all the way back beyond Route 16 here. Westbound side. Eastbound, residual delays, the Curiosity delays have all eased out. Now, 128-95 northbound, we're going to clear the crash at Route 16 here in Newton. Then you're going to get some heavy exiting delays to the Mass Pike. That's the case on the southbound side of 95-128. Busy out of Waltham, getting all the way down to the Mass Pike itself. Now, that downtown traffic inbound on the Lever Connector off of 93, that's heavy from the lane drop all the way down to Storrow Drive and stays heavy out past the hatch shell. You're looking pretty good in the airport tunnels. 93 southbound, okay on the lower deck, Zakum Bridge. Then you're jammed up inside the O'Neill Tunnel onto the southbound expressway. Down to the gas tank, you get a little running room and then a whole lot more volume here from Granite Avenue down to the Braintree Split.
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0: Many thanks. 1:55, time for that four-day WBZ AccuWeather forecast.
12: A beautiful afternoon with sunshine, a few clouds, and it turns warmer. The high 73 to 77, although in the 60s for much of the South Coast, the Cape, and the islands. Fair skies tonight, light winds, lows ranging from 45 in the coolest spots inland to about 57 in downtown Boston. A sunny, beautiful day tomorrow, near 75 in the city, 80 inland. Thursday, mostly sunny and a bit warmer. The high 84, low to mid-70s for much of the Cape and the islands. A warm day Friday, becoming breezy. Partly sunny skies, the high well into the 80s. I'm AccuWeather meteorologist Joe Lundberg, WBZ, Boston's News Radio.
0: On the Cape in Falmouth, where it's 70 degrees. Right now, north of Boston in Peabody, 68. West of the city, 75 in Springfield. In Boston at 156, it's 69 degrees. A legendary musician is planning his own show to celebrate the country's 250th birthday.
14: President Donald Trump's America 250 anniversary, the big event with all the concerts and everything, has had some, shall we say, scheduling issues with artists pulling out of the event. And now, a counter to that, the Bruce Springsteen Center for American Music at Monmouth University puts together the America Truly Concert for the country's 250th birthday. And it all begins Thursday night with Bruce, Dropkick Murphys, Roseanne Cash, Trombone Shorty, Kenny Chesney. And that's just night one. The next night, Friday, brings us Jackson Brown, Darlene Love, Public Enemy, Dion, John Bon Jovi, Gary Clark Jr., Sheryl Crow. What a way to end the week. The America Truly Concerts at Monmouth University. Drew Mahalan, WBZ, Boston's News Radio.
0: It's 1:57, not feeling so fine on the Mass Pike, but good news, it's getting better. WBZ's Ben Parker with us at 2 o'clock. Stay with us.
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5: It is 59 degrees in Boston at 2 o'clock. Good afternoon. I'm Ben Parker. Here's what's happening. There have been some big problems on the Mass Turnpike near Weston, the I-95 interchange, but things are getting a little better. I say a little. WBZ's Gina Tempesta is watching things for us. What's up, Gina?
0: Yeah, slowly but surely, that's a fact right now, Ben, that things will get better. All lanes have been reopened. We had this overturned tractor-trailer unit. At one point, all the left lane was blocked, and all that traffic is still backed up to Route 16. It happened right after that 128-95 interchange in the Weston area, and traffic is still indeed backed up to Route 16, but hopefully now that all lanes have been reopened, and that will get a little bit better for you. The impact, though, has on your right on 128 both directions as well. The southbound side is going to hang you up back into Waltham, and the northbound side, you're backed up to Route 16. Ben?
5: All right, something we'll definitely keep an eye on, and all the traffic, in fact, traffic and weather together. Every 10 minutes here on WBZ through the afternoon, gunfire rings out early this morning in Medford after reports of a car break-in that turned into a police chase. This all happened about 4:30 this morning. Medford police say officers were called to Barbara Lane for a report of several people trying to break into vehicles. As police tried to confront the suspects, a car drove at officers, and police says that led to one of them discharging their weapon. Eventually, the suspect vehicle crashed into a state police cruiser in Malden. Five juveniles were taken into custody. A surprising pick to act as the nation's top intelligence official.
7: President Trump has tapped the nation's federal housing finance chief as acting director of national intelligence. It's a surprise announcement after DNI Tulsi Gabbard announced her resignation last month. Bill Pulte runs the Federal Housing Finance Agency and chairs mortgage giants Fannie Mae and Freddie Mac. The president says Pulte will keep those jobs while filling in for Gabbard, saying he has deep experience in managing the nation's most sensitive matters. But it's unclear what national security expertise Pulte has. He's become a MAGA megaphone, going after the president's perceived political foes and often traveling on Air Force One. Sagar Magani, Washington.
5: President Trump now says the U.S. will have a deal with Iran over the next week. This comes after yesterday's call with Israeli Prime Minister Benjamin Netanyahu.
13: 95 days into this war, and with talks on the brink of collapse, President Trump declaring negotiations are back on track. Complicating the deal, Israel's incursion into Lebanon, advancing deeper in the region to fight Iranian-backed Hezbollah. Iran threatening to call the talks with the U.S. entirely off. The president initially said he couldn't care less, saying the talks started to get very boring. But hours later, he was on the phone with Israeli Prime Minister Benjamin Netanyahu.
5: That is ABC's Rachel Scott. A busy day for Secretary of State Marco Rubio. He's been testifying before both the House and Senate, before two different committees on his department's 2027 budget request. As peace talks with Iran continue to end the war, Rubio has also been defending the president's decision to launch the conflict. Coming up on WBZ, a degree in 3 years, that is, could be coming to Massachusetts. 203, traffic and weather together. The Subaru retailers of New England, all-wheel drive, traffic on the 3. Starting out with a big problem that's getting a little better, Gina.
0: Yeah, it's going to take time, though, as well, because we're definitely in recovery mode now on the Turnpike westbound. From that earlier overturned tractor trailer unit, all lanes have been reopened. It happened just west of the 95-128 interchange, and that's always a tough spot. Anyway, you're still back beyond Route 16, but it's a stop and go now. It's not a solid, and it is starting to move with all lanes reopened. Your affected ride, though, It concludes the 128-95 north and southbound ride. It's still slow southbound through the Waltham stretch, making your way down to the Pike, and you're back to Route 9 on the northbound side of 128. The rest of the ride, we're looking at some volume out there. Starro Drive is back to Mass Ave. The Ted Williams eastbound is back about halfway. It's slow on the Zakum, but it's moving into the tunnel, and then you'll hit that heavier volume onto the expressway down to Neponset, East Milton to the split. Northbound's a little slow at Furnace Brook, and then from Granite up to Neponset and Mass Ave. In the other good news to report, we just cleared that earlier crash on 93 southbound at River Road, so things are getting better there as well. Gina Tempesta, WBZ's traffic on the 3s.
5: Some of the places right along the coast, down along Cape Cod, hanging out with temperatures close to 60 degrees, but other places are bouncing up into the 70s today. In fact, we're in the 76 degrees in Fitchburg right now, 72 in Lawrence, 73 in Bedford, and hanging on to 67 right now in Boston. So a little warmer day than yesterday, and we are in the middle of a warm up, some sunshine around and a few clouds as we go through the rest of the day, and then mainly clear tonight. 57 in the city, mid-40s in some of the cooler suburbs. Tomorrow, we'll have that sunshine back, and temperatures inland could hit 80 degrees. On Thursday, mid-80s, not out of the question for many spots away from the coast especially. We'll be in the 70s over the Cape and Islands, and then some sunshine, upper 80s on Friday. In February, the State Board of Education approved 3-year college degree program proposals, and now some of the first schools are making their pitch.
4: I would love a 3-year program.
6: I think that it would be a kind of cool thing, like financially.
8: Just bringing up the topic of 3-year degrees on the Common, getting the discussion going in a big way, especially right by Suffolk University, who along with Merrimack have now submitted proposals to the state for 3-year degree programs. Leslie's a recent college grad at Northeastern.
6: If you only have 3-year degrees, maybe people will decide to pick up 2 and get like a little bit more well-rounded.
8: Therese is a student at Emerson, saying she wishes she had the opportunity.
9: I mean, do I think mine would be 3-year? Maybe not.
8: The state will review the proposals over the next few weeks, and then we could potentially see approvals later on, saving time, money, and potentially a whole lot of college course stress.
9: It's still a good option.
8: On the Common, Jim McKay, WBZ, Boston's News Radio.
5: In western Massachusetts, remaining students at Hampshire College are getting some more bad news.
0: The school in Amherst announced earlier this year it was shutting down due to financial problems and declining enrollment, but promised to keep going through the fall semester to ensure students had an easier transition. However, the school now says it might not actually have the money to deliver on that promise. An email over the weekend to students from the president, Jennifer Chrysler, said officials are still trying to come up with the cash, but students may end up having to pivot. The trouble is, the email came within hours of the general deadline for students to apply for a transfer for the fall semester. In the note, Chrysler said they are still trying to make a fall semester happen at Hampshire, but she wants to let people know now what's going on so they can make informed decisions about their future. Nicole Davis, WBZ, Boston's News Radio.
5: Still waiting to see when closing time will be for bars this summer. Governor Maura Healey's among those supporting a proposal to push last call to 3 a.m. across the state, a measure intended to accommodate visitors. The proposal would allow Massachusetts restaurants and bars to stay open later through August 31st, a summer marked by the World Cup and America 250 celebrations. Public testimony to a joint committee hearing the plan, the governor says Massachusetts is preparing for a once-in-a-generation summer. If you aren't going to the World Cup games in person but want to see the action, odds are you'll turn on the TV. Games in the U.S., Canada, and Mexico will be beamed all over the world from one spot in Texas.
20: In a 500,000 square foot space at Dallas's downtown convention center, the switch has been flipped on FIFA's international broadcast center.
21: Thank you for making it possible to share these emotions and this experience.
20: FIFA President Gianni Infantino says Dallas was chosen because of its central location in North America, where this year's matches are being played. Jim Ryan, ABC News in Dallas-Fort Worth.
5: 208, we're off to Wall Street. Andrew O'Day is at Bloomberg. Play our cards right. We could be in record territory again at the close today.
10: Yes, we could. More stocks are rising than falling right now. However, the indexes are no longer heading in the same direction. Dow gaining 161 points, S&P 500 up 7, NASDAQ right now losing 2. Amid economic challenges such as rising inflation, sinking consumer sentiment, and a weak housing market, one piece of resilience has been the job market. And although it is not on fire, a fresh signal today suggests we're in a better job market now than we were last year. Following a 2025 of near zero job growth, the Labor Department today says the number of U.S. job openings increased in April to the highest in nearly 2 years. Andrew O'Day, Bloomberg Business on WBZ, Boston's News Radio.
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5: To be able to add an accomplished NFL football player, receiver, premium player at his position, but somebody that we also feel strongly about as a person and a competitor and as a teammate.
6: That was Mike Vrabel today talking about new Patriots wide receiver A.J. Brown, who he spent 3 years with in Tennessee after drafting him back in 2019. And since then, the three-time Pro Bowler has had over 1,000 yards in six of his seven NFL seasons.
5: I mean, I think he loves football. I think that he has a physical skill set. I think he's got great body control. I think he's strong at the catch point. But I also think he, as he's grown as a player and as a receiver, just the nuances of releases versus press or playing versus bracketed coverages or zone coverages, plays physical with the football.
6: Brian Antonelli, WBZ, Boston's News Radio.
7: 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Where would we begin, Gina?
8: We are going to start to the north of town right now, Benway, where you actually still have a lane closed as they clear this crash on 93 southbound at River Road. Right lane is taken with the tow truck on scene, so it should be cleared up very shortly. In the meantime, you're backed up about two and a half miles, though, to 113. Also in the clearing stages from that earlier serious crash that we had on the turnpike after 128.95, we still have a little residual delay, or actually it's just kind of volume that's picking up through the Newton stretch now pretty much. From Newton Corner to West, Newton a little slow after the barracks as you make your way in the Weston stretch, and then a little tap of the brakes at 27. And Whaley looks good to 495 after that, and eastbound is pretty much wide open. We're also in recovery mode on 128 both north and southbound because we had delays because that ramp was so clogged with from that earlier crash on the turnpike. So we're still back on 95, 128 and northbound. You're back to Route 9, and 128 southbound is almost still back to Route 2. 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Gina Tempesta, WBC's Traffic in the 30s.
7: All right, we're looking at some sunshine in many places this afternoon. A few clouds trying to scoot across the sky and across our sunshine, but mostly we're sunny and temperatures mostly are in the upper 70s, especially away from the coast, though we are cooler, South Coast, Cape and Islands. Mainly clear tonight, 57 in Boston, mid-40s in the cooler inland suburbs, and each day of the week from this point forward is going to get just a little bit warmer. We'll eventually land in the upper 80s. On Friday.
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7: Good afternoon. I'm Ben Parker. Here are the five things you need to know at 2:15. The man accused of hitting a state trooper while driving the wrong way on Route 1 over the weekend has since been detained by ICE. The Massachusetts House to take up a bill to lay out ground rules for a future audit of the legislature. An earlier tractor-trailer accident on the Mass Turnpike at the 95 interchange has backed up traffic for miles. The truck's been uprighted. Things are slowly improving. Domestic violence, manslaughter, and murder cases in Massachusetts hitting a five-year high, according to a new report. At federal court in Boston, a hearing as the League of Women Voters seeks to block President Trump's voting changes and what they call attempts to interfere with who's eligible to vote in federal elections.
9: The League of Women Voters argues the Constitution gave Congress and the states, not the president, the power to regulate elections. The League is challenging President Trump's

0: Executive order directing the Department of Homeland Security to compile lists of citizens from federal databases to be used by the states to determine who can vote. Mr. Trump's executive order also directs the U.S. Postal Service to refuse to deliver mail-in or absentee ballots from any voter who does not appear on a federally created enrollment list. Mr. Trump's order is his second attempt to seize control of federal elections, despite three separate federal court-issued injunctions blocking his previous order. Mike Macklin, WBZ. Boston's News Radio.
1: There's a new memorial to those killed in a mid-air collision over the Potomac River last year. 67 people were killed, including a half dozen with ties to the Boston Skating Club, in that crash in January of 2025. The American Airlines flight they were on collided with an Army Black Hawk helicopter while trying to land at Reagan National Airport. This new memorial sits near Rivergate Park in Alexandria, Virginia. The city worked with members of the community and the victims' families to create the site overlooking the river that includes benches, signage, and trees dedicated to the victims. A North End institution is marking a major milestone and expanding to serve even more patients. WBZ's Jay Willett with more.
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2: 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In the North End, Jay Willett, WBZ Boston's News Radio.
1: It's now a quiet part of Quincy, and the city is trying to get things cooking again. WBZ's Jared Brosnan has details.
5: Offices cleared out of the Crown Colony Business District as remote work came into play. So now,
6: what we've come up with is a proposal for 315 units of 55 and over for sale housing.
5: President of Atlantic Development, DJ McKinnon.
6: The only opportunity that would be similar to what we're proposing here is to go all the way to Plymouth to Pine Hills.
5: If all goes according to plan, the senior housing would generate about $2.5 million to the city in real estate taxes. Mayor Thomas Koch believes giving seniors the chance to downsize will open up more housing throughout the city.
7: Somebody 55 and over sells their home, that home becomes available for sale for the younger family.
5: They hope to begin construction later this summer and have the first occupants in by 2028. From Quincy, I'm Jared Brosnan, WBZ Boston's News Radio.
1: Concerns about a salmonella outbreak in more than 35 states, including Massachusetts. The CDC is looking into the outbreak, linked to some popular supplements. The outbreak's been linked to MOGO brand Mobringa capsules and superfood powders. They were sold online through several retailers. A new proposal could see parents of student athletes in Winchester pay more in order for their kids to play sports.
8: Earlier this year, an override vote failed in Winchester, and now a school committee is trying to work around it. To make up for $250,000 deficit in the athletic budget, school committee chair Timothy Matthews says they only had two choices.
9: One of them is to have slightly higher fees. The other one is to look at the number of sports we offer, the coaching resources around those sports, and potentially make some reductions on that. And I think that's something at least I personally wouldn't love to see.
8: The new proposed fees could see costs go up to $600, with extra add-ons for sports like hockey and golf, where the district needs to rent outside space. This means a parent would have to pay around $1,400 for their kid to play hockey, a number that shocks some residents.
10: It puts an unfair burden on families who have children that want to play sports that cost more. I understand the logic of some sort of surcharge, but it's unfair to families that can't afford it.
8: From Winchester, Kyle Bray, WBZ, Boston's News Radio.
1: It is June the 2nd. Leave it to birthdays. The Beaver celebrating today. Actor Jerry Mathers is 78, of course, best known for his role on Leave It to Beaver. Actor Stacey Keach Jr. is 85. Tony Award-winning actress Joanna Gleason is 76. Major League Movies, 24, and other credits, including those Allstate commercials. Actor Dennis Haysbert is 72 today. Comedian Dana Carvey is 71, and he plays piano for the group Keen.

0: Now listen, there he is on the keyboard. Tim Rice Oxley is 50 today. Actress Paula Kale is 56. Funny guy, game show host, and a whole lot more. Emmy winner Wayne Brady is 54. He plays Spock in the new Star Trek films. Actor Zachary Quinto is 49. Actor Dominic Cooper is 48. Born Nora Lum. Rapper and actress Awkwafina is 38 years old today. Coming up on WBZ, we'll get you back out on the road, see how things are shaping up on this Tuesday.
1: 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That way, as soon as you start your car...
2: 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Thank you for getting your day started with us. Here's what's going on.
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0: 223, traffic and weather together. The Subaru retailers of New England, all-wheel drive, traffic on the threes. Gina Tempesta's been looking at a whole bunch of stuff. We started it early today, Gina.
6: Yeah, and we are still in the thick of things right now, Ben. Getting confirmation from the BC phone force that this crash that we're working to the north in town indeed is not going to be cleared anytime soon. This is 93 southbound at River Road. The tow truck is indeed on scene, but the problem is the car that they're trying to retrieve is off the roadway. So this is going to take a little while. A right lane is closed and you're back to 113. That's about two and a half miles. So again, right lane still shuts down there. And then that northbound ride, you have Curiosity delays back to Daskam Road. The rest of the ride getting a little bit better on the turnpike after that major crash that we had at the 128-95 interchange. Just starting to see the regular volume build now through Newton, about Newton Corner. And then again, 95 past the barracks. Looks pretty good. A little sluggish through Natick and Framingham, but nothing major in the eastbound ride. Looks pretty good into downtown Boston. Ted Williams eastbound, though, is back almost all the way, so give yourself plenty of time there. Westbound's almost back to the airport. Cerro Drive is back to Mass Ave, and it's tight off the Zakim Bridge. Zakim's okay. You're going to hit that heavier volume, though, in the tunnel onto the expressway. Stop and go right down to the split. Now northbound's heavy at Furnace Brook, East Milton to about Neponset, and then Mass Ave in, and then the rest of the ride to the south of town. Starting to see delays build 18 to the lane drop on Route 3 southbound. 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Learn more at Crohn'sColitisFoundation.org. Gina Tempesta, WBZ's traffic in the threes.
0: Joe Lundberg now with a check of the 4-day WBZ AccuWeather forecast.
7: Sunshine and some clouds this afternoon. It will turn noticeably warmer with a high of 73 to 77. 60s for much of the south coast, the Cape and the Islands. Tonight, partly cloudy during the evening hours, clear overnight. Will drip to 57 in the city, but into the mid and upper 40s for many interior suburbs. Another nice day tomorrow with lots of sunshine, the high 75 for Boston, but 80 inland. Thursday, mostly sunny and warmer, the high 84, holding in the low to mid 70s on the Cape and the Islands. Friday, partly sunny, a breezy, very warm end of the week with a high in the upper 80s. I'm AccuWeather meteorologist Joe Lundberg, WBZ, Boston's News Radio.
0: Warm spot on the Cape right now is Falmouth. It's 72 there, 71 in Worcester, 76 in Norwood, 68 degrees in Boston. 226 New England Business, Massachusetts Attorney General Andrea Campbell's joined half a dozen other attorneys general in suing the Department of the Interior over its settlement with Total Energies and the resulting cancellation of their offshore wind lease off the coast of New York. It would have supplied power to Massachusetts, calling the cancellation illegal. Campbell says the Trump administration's decision will increase costs, exacerbate climate change, harm public health, and reduce the reliability of our energy grid. Hey, let's go. Everybody, up, out of the office, right now. Only if you can or want to. WBC's Drew Mulholland tells us it's National Leave the Office Early Day.
8: Somebody tell the boss.
9: We have sort of a problem here.
8: Yeah, in fairness, about one-third of Americans work more than 40 hours a week. Maybe you know that story. And it's just time for some me time, right?
9: Did you see the memo about this?
8: I did, and I ignored it. No, experts say unplug early today and do something for yourself.
10: What would you say you do here?
8: Oh, a whole lot, boss. You just don't notice it. Don't actually abandon all your work responsibilities today, though. Just have some fun with this.
11: Okay. See ya.
8: National Leave the Office Early Day. Enjoy, but make good decisions. Drew Mulholland, WBZ, Boston's News Radio.
0: Yeah, one of those good decisions would be to leave the radio on. 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A wrong-way driver scheduled to appear in court ends up in federal custody.
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6: 68 degrees in Boston at 2:30. Good afternoon. I'm Ben Parker. Here's what's happening. The man accused of crashing into a state police cruiser over the weekend while driving the wrong way on Route 1 has a new slate of issues. He's now in the hands of ICE. WBZ-TV's Penny Commit was at the Peabody Courthouse when agents took him into custody.
7: In handcuffs, a man appearing to be 41-year-old Lucas Benedetto from Newburyport was placed into the back of this unmarked vehicle by a group of men, one of them wearing a vest that read, Police, ICE.
8: The defendant is not here. The defendant was taken to ICE custody this morning.
7: Then in the courtroom, prosecutors confirming Benedetto was taken into ICE custody. He was supposed to be arraigned on several motor vehicle charges and OUI following an early Sunday morning wrong way crash.
6: The judge has now issued a default warrant in that case. Taking another step toward a state house audit, WBZ's Amanda Keene with details on the process on Beacon Hill.
9: The Massachusetts House has introduced a bill to lay out how an audit of the legislature would actually work. It's something that former legislator and now state auditor Diana DeSoglio has advocated for years. She even won a battle in court to ensure that the audit could move forward. Today, House Speaker Ron Mariano's office released a bill that the House will take up in session tomorrow. It creates an outline of what is public record and a process of how to compile it all together. It also allocates $1 million towards the process, since there's going to need to be more staffing and technology upgrades in order to keep up with the sheer volume of records requests that will be a result of this audit. The hope is, according to Speaker Mariano, that once this is established, the court battles can be done and, quote, refocus on the real issues facing Massachusetts residents. Amanda Keene, WBZ, Boston's News Radio.
6: In response, Auditor DeSoglio says with this proposed bill, state representatives are violating the people's constitutional rights. In Washington, Republicans in the Senate are meeting to discuss next steps in a standoff with the White House, the discussion coming after the Justice Department said it would comply with a court order pausing the implementation of a nearly $1.8 billion settlement fund designed to compensate President Trump's political allies. Republican senators had revolted against the settlement before they left for the Memorial Day recess. There are some worries the money could go to those who beat police and attacked the Capitol on January 6, 2021. It's not the same strain as a cruise ship outbreak, but a resident of northwestern Arizona has died after contracting hantavirus.
10: That's according to Mojave County health officials, which noted that the individual had the Sinobre strain. That's different from the recent Andes virus outbreak reported on a cruise ship. Officials note the Sinobre virus is typically found in rural southwestern states and is not known to spread from person to person. Infection usually takes place after breathing in dust contaminated with fluids or nesting materials from rodents. Details of the person who died have not been released. In Phoenix, I'm at Matt and Sen.
6: Coming up on WBZ, a silent killer of home equity. Crumbling foundations, hurting some local homeowners. 233, traffic and weather together. The Subaru Retailers of New England, all-wheel drive, traffic on the threes. We start where, Gina?
11: Well, we're still going to keep our eye on to the north right now, Ben. We have this single-car crash with a car off the roadway on 93 southbound at River Road. The right lane is taken, but it's going to take a while to clear out of there. You are back to about 113. That's good two and a half miles. We have curiosity delays on the southbound side back to Dascombe Road. And even before that, we have a little bit of a delay through the Wilmington stretch getting by the lane drop. The rest of your ride to the north of town, we're still in recovery mode. 128 southbound from Route 2 down to the turnpike from that earlier crash on the pike. That is out of the way, though. And then northbound, that's just going to slow you down a little bit through Woburn past the Cloverleaf. Nothing major. 35 to Lowell Street, 128 south. Lower end of 128 also in recovery mode trying to get onto the turnpike. You're back just about Route 9. Southbound's going to slow you down from 9 past Kendrick Street. A little slow onto 93 as you make your way onto 24. 18 to the lane drop on Route 3 southbound downtown Boston. Stereo Drive is back to Mass Ave. Ted Williams eastbound's very busy, so give yourself at least an extra 10 minutes there. And we're starting to see those delays build now on the expressway as you make your way out of the Tip O'Neill Tunnel. Pretty much stop and go right down to the split. 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Gina Tempesta, WBZ's Traffic on the 3s.
6: We've had some sun and some clouds this afternoon, and we've also had some warmer temperatures, getting well into the 70s in many of the inland spots. We've been a little cooler over the Cape and Islands, although Falmouth has managed to sneak up to 72 degrees. We're at 75 right now in Leominster, 73 in Lawrence, 68 in Boston, and the weather's just going to get warmer as we go through the next several days. Tonight, we're in the 50s in Boston, 40s in the inland suburbs, and then plenty of sunshine the rest of the week. By Friday, we could be looking at temperatures making a run toward 90 degrees. It's just a short ride up I-95 from Philadelphia. And now, just a day after being traded, former Eagle A.J. Brown was in Foxborough today.
12: Wide receiver A.J. Brown was on the field for Patriots voluntary OTAs today, and he's now playing for the team he cheered on as a kid.
13: That was known a long time. You know what I mean? I think I knew that. You know what I mean? I think he showed me pictures when he was a little kid wearing my jersey and stuff like that. That he didn't wear my jersey.
12: That was Mike Vrabel, and maybe Brown wasn't wearing that number 50 jersey, but that's beyond the point.
13: Like, I think when we drafted him, he was like, oh, I wish the Patriots drafted me. And I said, well, that didn't happen. You know, the Titans drafted you. So, you know, I think that the success that this team had in those years when, you know, a lot of our players were growing up, you know, it would be easy to root for a lot of players that played for this team in the you know, early 2000s.
12: Brian Antonelli, WBZ, Boston's News Radio.
6: It's silent, and it can be dangerous. Some might say disastrous. It's a flaw in many Massachusetts buildings that's being discovered now, closer and closer to Boston. WBZ's Kyle Schaffel with details.
14: An entire row of neat townhomes sits in the air, suspended on stilts as a construction crew mines contaminated rock from underneath.
15: The building's been lifted, as you can see. All the 12 units, owners had to move out.
14: Scott DeRosa is the president of the Winding Brook Condo Board here in Draycott, and at least three of the buildings here have foundations accidentally built with pyrotite. When exposed to water, the mineral expands, slowly destroying the concrete and eventually the home.
15: So eventually it cracks the foundation. We could actually carve out the foundation with a finger.
14: This has been a huge problem farther west, affecting tens of thousands of homes in Connecticut and central Mass, but it's now being discovered in eastern Mass. The only solution is an expensive full foundation replacement, which costs more than $1 million for just this small row of townhomes.
15: So it is tough on people because there's no reprieve.
14: Those affected are lobbying the state to pass a bill that would help them pay for the extensive repairs. Kyle Schaffel, WBZ, Boston News Radio.
6: Governor Maura Healey advancing more than 5,600 housing units through State Land for Homes Initiative. A year after launching it, plans are advanced for the new housing units across nearly 700 acres of underutilized state-owned land in 33 municipalities. The governor says Massachusetts needs more housing, and we are using every tool available to build it faster and lower costs for residents. Hey, remember that famous line from The Terminator?
16: I'll be back.
6: Well, they are back. The kids moving back in with their parents.
17: A new survey finds 6 in 10 young adults who've once left the nest are coming back home. The kids moving home say this might not indicate failure. Rather, it's a stroke of brilliance. To get their finances in order, some kids have done the move out, move home thing multiple times. It happens more often in expensive cities, understandably, where moms and dads have been seen pulling out their hair and muttering under their breath. Jay Willett, WBZ Boston's News Radio.
6: Mom, I'm coming home. 238. Let's head off to Wall Street. Andrew O'Day is at Bloomberg. The Dow's doing pretty nice today.
16: Yeah, the Dow's doing nice. The other indexes, not as much. Right now, the Dow gaining 0.5%, 252 points. S&P 500 rising 4. NASDAQ right now losing 39. The broadcast towers that bring you radio and TV will soon serve an added purpose. Today, the National Association of Broadcasters has announced a new venture to provide an alternative to the global positioning system. It will use a cross-country network of TV towers to provide positioning and timing data similar to GPS, embedding timestamps and other location data into existing broadcasts. This comes amid rising concern over the long-term reliability of GPS. Andrew O'Day, Bloomberg Business on WBZ, Boston's News Radio.
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17: With Christian Gonzalez eligible for a contract extension, he's been absent during Patriots voluntary OTAs.
13: The contract is the business and the professional side of this. The personal side, I don't want to let anything interfere with that. I want Christian to be ready when he comes back.
17: That was Mike Vrabel today when asked about the contract situation. But the head coach did say he imagines the All-Pro cornerback will be on the field for mandatory minicamp next week. And if he is, they'll coach him and be ready to move on.
13: Get him ready to help us and
0: you know, and help himself. And contracts are a part of professional sports. 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But I also know that those should remain private. And like any contract, you know, you want to make sure negotiation that everybody feels like they get something out of it. And I'll leave it at that.
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6: 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All-wheel drive traffic on the threes. Where exactly would you like to take us first, Gina?
11: We're going to have to go to the north of town, Ben, because this is the crash that we're working. It's actually the only crash that we're working right now. But it's going to cause just some problems, even though it's a reverse commute. This is 93 southbound at River Road. It's a car off the roadway. Right lane is shut down. It's in the clearing stages, but it's taking a while, and you're backed up to about 113. That's a good 2.5 miles, and really starting to affect that ride on the northbound side. It's a stop and go from before the lane drop in Wilmington up to this crash at River Road. The arrest the ride to the north of town, kind of building that usual volume. 128 southbound, about 35 down to Lowell Street northbound. Typical delays through Waltham and Lexington, and then from Woburn about 38 up to North Ave. The Mass Turnpike's in pretty good shape, building the typical delays this time of day from Market Street to West Newton, 95 to the Barracks. Not bad to 495 after that. That eastbound ride looks good. Coming into downtown Boston, Storrow Drive is back to Mass Ave. The Ted westbound is not bad, just a little slow. Getting on to 93 southbound on the expressway. That's a stop and go right down to about Greenwich Ave and then East Milton to the split. Northbound East Milton up to Neponset and then Mass Ave in. 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Gina Tempesta, WBC's Traffic on the Threes.
6: All right, we've had some sunshine around today. We've had a few clouds as well, but the sun mainly winding out and warming us up. Well into the 70s in many of the inland spots. Cooler right at the coast. Down toward the Cape and Islands, we've got some temperatures hanging out in the 60s. Turning on mainly clear tonight, 57 in Boston, mid-40s in the cooler inland suburbs. Tomorrow, we warm it up, maybe 80 inland, 75 in Boston, and warmer still both Thursday and Friday, well up into the 80s.
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6: Good afternoon. I'm Ben Parker. Here are the five things you need to know at 2:45. Secretary of State Marco Rubio defending President Trump's cutting of foreign aid as he answers questions today on Capitol Hill. A Boston-based group fighting the Trump administration's efforts to take over elections. The League of Women Voters wants to leave it to the states. Former Market Basket CEO Arthur T. DeMoulas says he will not fight the decision of the board to oust him in court. Five young people arrested after an attempted car break-in in Medford. It led to a car chase that ended in Malden this morning. Today's the ribbons officially been cut at the overhauled Foxborough Commuter Rail Station. It's just in time, too, for the World Cup. WBZ's Madison Rogers with more.
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1: While riders brace for a whole lot of company, and while the steep price of match day tickets draws criticism, summertime perks on the rails are also now in effect, including half-off monthly passes and free Fridays. 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
6: They are still debating a large pay raise for Quincy Mayor Tom Koch, they being the city council. The $126,000 raise was approved nearly 2 years ago, with the mayor saying the raise was warranted because the cost of living had increased. He ended up deferring that raise until 2028 after the State Ethics Commission stepped in. Now the Patriot Ledger reports city councilors are concerned that even though the raise is deferred, it would increase the mayor's pension by a significant amount. A city lawyer argues that's not the case. Raises also were approved for the city council, but some councilors have rejected those payments. Looking for a challenge? Here's one. Try exploring all of Boston's Emerald Necklace Parks. WBC's James Rojas has more on the Call for Adventurers.
3: Whether it's the Back Bay Fens, Arnold Arboretum, or right here in Franklin Park, it doesn't matter where you start, just that you visit all six Emerald Necklace parks between now and September 30th. It's a challenge, which should be no problem for Sarah and her four-legged friend Alma.
4: Have you been to all six parks?
7: Probably five of the six. I think that there's like one in Dorchester that I may not have been to.
3: Called Journey the Necklace, the challenge is something the Emerald Necklace Conservancy describes as a vibrant, self-guided summer adventure, one park at a time.
7: This is an amazing park system, and that we're so fortunate to have it in the city of Boston.
3: After completing the journey, which is based on the honor system, folks can earn a special prize, a custom bamboo utensil set. At Franklin Park, James Rojas, WBZ, Boston's News Radio.
6: The end of the state's fiscal year is coming. So is the World Cup. World Cup soccer and the MBTA are included in a spending plan that Beacon Hill negotiators have worked out on the State House.
8: The spending package the House and Senate Conference Committee agreed to calls for $1.56 billion in funding, most of it going to transportation and education. The MBTA is a big winner, getting $595 million. House Ways and Means Chairman Aaron Michalowicz.
9: We feel the T is moving in the right direction under good leadership, but we want to make sure that we are providing the necessary resources, since we have the capabilities to be able to provide resources that we've never had been able to do before on capital needs and on operational needs.
8: House and Senate conferees also agreed to commit another $10 million to support the World Cup soccer matches in Foxborough, in addition to the $10 million initially budgeted. At the State House, Mike Macklin, WBZ, Boston's News Radio.
6: This has a lot of people saying, no way. No, seriously. There's a shortage of whey.
10: Little Miss Muffet's curds and whey are so old school. Now you can find whey in everything from waffles to chips to lattes. They're even selling it on GMA's Deals and Steals.
12: Coffee. Everybody's doing this, the protein coffee thing.
10: Exactly. But that demand for protein has led to a supply problem. Some whey suppliers say they are running low on homegrown whey products, meaning they might have to import it, meaning your curds and whey, as well as your protein coffee, could cost you more soon. Sherry Preston, ABC News.
6: Patriotism and concerts and sometimes controversy have been overlapping as America gets older. 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
27: President Donald Trump's America 250 anniversary, the big event with all the concerts and everything, has had some, shall we say, scheduling issues with artists pulling out of the event. And now, a counter to that, the Bruce Springsteen Center for American Music at Monmouth University puts together the America Truly Concert for the country's 250th birthday. And it all begins Thursday night with Bruce, Dropkick Murphys, Roseanne Cash, Trombone Shorty, Kenny Chesney. And that's just night one. The next night, Friday, brings us Jackson Brown, Darlene Love, Public Enemy, Dion, John Bon Jovi, Gary Clark Jr., Sheryl Crow. What a way to end the week. The America Truly Concerts at Monmouth University. Drew Mulholland, WBZ, Boston's News Radio.
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6: 253, traffic and weather together. 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It's brought to us by Long Home. And Gina has some important information she'd like to share.
11: Yeah, we've got a lot of things to talk about right now, Ben. Just one crash on the board, so that's okay. But we do have a lot of volume out there really building now. It's kind of typical this time of day. Southbound through the city, you should know that it's going to be a tough one. Coming out of the Zakim Bridge onto the expressway, stop and go down to Neponset and then East Milton to the split. No surprises there, really. And then it's busy just about Adams up to Neponset Mass Ave. And Ted Williams, busy both directions right now to and from Logan and Stero Drive, is backing up to the BU Bridge, 93 northbound, leaving the city. That's starting to get sticky off the Zakim Bridge, almost to Spot Pond, then Montvale after the Cloverleaf. And then from just about the lane drop all the way up into a crash, the one crash that we are indeed still working. It's on the southbound side of 93, actually, at River Road. It involves a car off the roadway. The right lane is still closed. And on that southbound side, you're backed up about two and a half miles. Rest of the ride to the north of town, building on 128 southbound. Now you're back to Route 62 down to Lowell Street. Typical delays through Woburn and Wakefield southbound. Still a little tough. Still kind of in recovery mode as you make your way onto the turnpike from that earlier serious crash. Pike itself busy through Newton and then 95 past the barracks. 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Gina Tempesta, WBZ's traffic on the 3s.
6: Joel Lundberg now checking the warming 4-day WBZ AccuWeather forecast.
14: Sunshine mixing with a few clouds and quite nice this afternoon as it turns warmer, the high 73 to 77, although 60s for the south coast, the Cape, and the islands. Partly cloudy this evening, then clear later tonight. We'll dip to 45 in the coolest spots inland, 57 in downtown Boston. Sunny and beautiful tomorrow, the high 75 in Boston, 80 inland. Thursday, mostly sunny and warm, high 84, low to mid-70s for much of the Cape and the islands. Friday, partly sunny, breezy, and quite warm, the high 87. I'm AccuWeather meteorologist Joe Lundberg, WBZ, Boston's News Radio.
6: Right now, we're at 75 degrees in Concord, 73 in Methuen. It's 69 in Beverly, 68 degrees in Boston. 255. It is sad when you lose your first love.
15: But I love that dirty water. Oh, Boston, you're my home.
6: Dirty water in Boston area are no longer necessarily synonymous. Beaches in these parts are some of the cleanest urban beaches in the country, according to a water quality report card from Save the Harbor, Save the Bay. For the first time in their testing history, every metropolitan beach from Nahant to Nantasket scored above 80% of the annual water quality report card. A popular series says so long, and it's all over.
16: As viewers tuned in to watch the finale of the HBO drama Euphoria, creator Sam Levinson is defending the show's ending, calling it honest. He also confirmed the series has officially come to an end with season 3. Zendaya, who starred on Euphoria since it first premiered in 2019, also reflected on her time with the show during an emotional goodbye to cast, caught on camera behind the scenes. Matt Phipps, WBZ, Boston's News Radio.
6: Hey, what's all this K-pop thing about? Wouldn't you like to know? Well, now you can learn more if you want. Stanford University announcing plans to offer a special summer course called K-pop and the Global Stage. The online class will focus on the global popularity of the Korean popular music. It's open to the public, available to all adult students as part of Stanford's continuing studies program. K-pop's become a phenomenon across all nations, thanks in part to the popularity of groups like BTS and Blackpink. 257 coming up on WBZ in the news at 3 o'clock. The Secretary of State Marco Rubio answering questions on Capitol Hill today and talking about foreign policy.
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6: 68 degrees in Boston at 3 o'clock. Good afternoon. I'm Ben Parker. Here's what's happening. Secretary of State Marco Rubio is on Capitol Hill today. He's been answering questions about foreign aid and foreign policy. Speaking to the Senate Foreign Relations Committee, Rubio defended the Trump administration's cuts to U.S. aid and went on to say the U.S. isn't running a charity.
17: Sometimes in foreign policy, the choices are not between a good choice and a bad choice. It's between two less than ideal choices, and you're trying to figure out which one of these two choices is the one that is best for the United States and least harmful to our interests.
6: Critics say the dismantling of USAID led to cuts to health initiatives that could have a very real impact, especially during the current Ebola outbreak in Africa. A hearing in federal court in Boston today. The League of Women Voters seeking to block the president's repeated attempts to interfere with determining who's eligible or vote in the federal elections.
19: The League of Women Voters argues the Constitution gave Congress and the states, not the president, the power to regulate elections. The League is challenging President Trump's executive order directing the Department of Homeland Security to compile lists of citizens from federal databases to be used by the states in determining who can vote. Trump's order also directs the U.S. Postal Service to refuse to deliver mail-in or absentee ballots from any voter who does not appear on a federally created enrollment list. Trump's order is his second attempt to seize control of federal elections, despite three separate federal court-issued injunctions blocking his previous order. Mike Macklin, WBZ, Boston's News Radio.
6: An update now in the Demoulas Market Basket saga. After a judge sided with the board, removing Arthur T. Demoulas from power at Market Basket, RDT now says he will not be appealing the decision. The family infighting that led to this upheaval was between Demoulas and his three sisters and turned into a court battle. Ultimately, that court sided with them. According to a statement released by a spokesperson, he says his decision is best for the company. Demoulas still owns nearly 30% of shares in the company. His sisters combined for 60% and control of the board. A section of Quincy that was largely cleared out soon is going to have some new life breathed into it. WBZ's Jared Brosnan has details.
20: Quincy Mayor Thomas Koch unveiling plans for the Crown Colony Redevelopment Initiative.
21: Ever since COVID, as we know, the work habits have changed. I don't see that coming back.
20: So the city plans to build over 300 units of 55-plus housing to replace the largely vacant office space in this part of the city.
21: That'll generate about $2.5 million to the city in real estate taxes. So more than double what it was even as
3: when it was a thriving office building.
20: Atlantic Development President DJ McKinnon says they hope to get full approval to start construction later this summer.
3: Plan would be to build a clubhouse and one residential building would start right away. Each building on this site is 63 units.
20: If everything stays on schedule, the first occupants would move in early 2028. From Quincy, I'm Jared Brosnan, WBZ Boston's News Radio.
6: Coming up on WBZ, Massachusetts has some of the cleanest beaches in the country. We'll have the results of a recent survey next. 3:03 as we check traffic and weather together. The Subaru retailers of New England, all-wheel drive traffic on the threes. We got some roads that have some issues, Gina.
11: Yeah, absolutely, especially to the north of town right now, Ben. Getting word from the BC Phone Force confirming yet another crash to the north of town. It's at Lowell Street in Peabody, right lane. On this is on the 128 northbound ride. And then that southbound ride, really feeling the effects with a little bit of curiosity delay. You're back beyond Route 62 and still looking at a lot of trouble spots now for folks leaving the city through the Wilmington area on 93. Northbound, this is up with curiosity delays to a crash on the southbound side. Still working car off the roadway at River Road. The right lane is still shut down there. You're back beyond 113. That's about a 2.5 mile wait as well. The turnpike is going to slow you down. Leaving the city, Market Street to West Newton, now 95 to the barracks. A little tap of the brakes at 9. Looks pretty good to 495. After that, eastbound, trouble-free through Newton. You're going to hit the brakes again, though, at Fenway, and then getting on to 93. Downtown Boston Stereo Drive is back beyond Mass Ave. The TED westbound back to the airport. Eastbound's about halfway through. And the Zakin Bridge is filling in very quickly. Slow as you make your way right onto the expressway down to the split. Northbound Furnace Brook up to Neponset Mass Ave in. And busy to the lower end of 128 95 southbound. Stop and go from 9 down to 93. Route 3 southbound from the split down to the lane drop. Very heavy there. Gina Tempesta, WBZ's traffic on the 3s.
6: As we check the 4-day WBZ AccuWeather forecast, we have a little bit of sunshine lingering this afternoon. Temperatures have been warmer than they have been, but they're going to get warmer starting tomorrow. We get even warmer than today. The temperatures today have been in the 70s, mostly some 60s over the Cape. Tomorrow, though, into the mid-70s in and around Boston, probably some 70s over the Cape as well. Temperatures inland will get into the 80-degree range, and then mid-80s Thursday, upper 80s on Friday. Again, cooler Cape and Islands. Right now, we're at 68 degrees in Boston. For 55 years, one Hanover Street address has been a lifeline in the North End, and now it's growing.
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7: CEO Vince Cabelli. 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
6: Parents in Winchester might have to fork over some extra money in order for their kids to play high school sports. WBZ's Kyle Bray with more.
9: Winchester's athletic budget has a deficit of $250,000, and to make up for that, the school committee is considering increasing athletic fees from $400 to $600. On top of that, extra fees for sports like hockey and swimming that cost more for the district to run. In the end, playing hockey could run parents around $1,400.
10: For families that can't afford to, you know, to spend that, especially if you have multiple children, I mean, that's a hardship on the families.
9: School committee chair Timothy Matthews says they're being forced to raise fees after an override vote failed earlier this year.
12: We wouldn't have seen any increases in fees year over year if the override had passed, because that funding would have been available to actually continue defraying the costs.
9: He says sports like hockey run a high cost because they need to rent ice and other facilities, adding that they preferred raising fees over potentially cutting programs or coaches. From Winchester, Kyle Bray, WBZ, Boston's News Radio.
6: Massachusetts Attorney General Andrea Campbell joining up with New York and 5 other attorneys general to sue the U.S. Department of the Interior. It's because they canceled offshore wind leases off the coast of New York they say would have supplied clean power to Massachusetts. AG Campbell says the cancellation of the project is illegal, and the Trump administration's decision will not only cost the states more money, but it also isn't good for the environment and puts a strain on the power grid. As North America plays host to the best soccer players in the world, the broadcast will be shown all around the world. The pressure is on to make sure they're crystal clear.
22: In a 500,000 square foot space at Dallas's downtown convention center,
13: The switch has been flipped on FIFA's International Broadcast Center.
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13: FIFA President Gianni Infantino says Dallas was chosen because of its central location in North America, where this year's matches are being played. Jim Ryan, ABC News in Dallas-Fort Worth.
6: 3:08 as we head off to Wall Street. Andrew O'Day is at Bloomberg. We're still doing the mixed up thing, and the Dow is the leader of the parade.
15: Yes, right now it is. Yeah, Wall Street's indexes have been down and up and split today. Right now, as you say, yeah, we're split here in the final trading hour. Dow up 238 points. That's a 0.5%. S&P 500 up 9. NASDAQ right now losing 8. In his first major product endorsement since parting ways with Baltimore-based Under Armour, Golden State Warrior star Steph Curry has signed an endorsement deal with Beijing sportswear giant Li Ning. The partnership will start with basketball and golf products and then extend into broader consumer lifestyle sport categories. Curry is the second big-name NBA player to work with Li Ning. The first was Dwayne Wade, starting back in 2012. Andrew O'Day, Bloomberg Business on WBZ Boston's News Radio.

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2: Back in 2019, A.J. Brown was drafted by Mike Vrabel in the Tennessee Titans.
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3: 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And honestly, I believe that he's daring somebody to challenge him so he can show you, you know, he still thinks he can play.
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4: All right, we'll try that again. 313, traffic and weather together. 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
5: And I have some good news to share, Ben. It looks as if all lanes are getting ready to reopen now on 93 southbound. They put these finishing touches off of that earlier crash. We had a car off the roadway. 93 southbound at a River Road. You're still backed up a good couple of miles there, and you have northbound Curiosity delays back to about the lane drop in Wilmington. Hopefully, though, that'll get a little bit better for you. Not better on 128 on that northbound side. We have a right lane crash at Lowell Street. You're backed up a couple of miles there. On the northbound side, southbound, big Curiosity delays back beyond Route 62. The rest of the ride to the north of town, kind of building that usual volume through the Waltham and Lexington stretch on 95, 128 northbound, then 3A up to 38. The downtown ride is going to be busy for you. Storrow Drive is back beyond Mass Ave, Zakin Bridge into the tunnel onto the expressway, stop and go to Neposit, and then East Milton to the split. Northbound, not too bad actually through the Braintree stretch. You're going to hit the brakes at East Milton though, up to Neposit, then Mass Ave in the Ted Williams, both directions very busy to and from Logan, so give yourself plenty of time there. Turnpike's going to slow you down from Cambridge Street now to West Newton, 95 to the barracks. A little tap of the brakes getting by Route 9, and it's slowing down on Route 3 southbound. Very heavy from the split down to almost the lane drop. Gina Tempesta, WBC's traffic on the 3.
4: The weather's getting better, but warmer, certainly, too, as we head through the next several days. We got into the 70s, well into the 70s in some inland suburbs. Cooler over the Cape today in the islands, which stayed mainly in the 60s, but don't tell the folks in Falmouth that, where it's 72 degrees right now. We have warming temperatures coming, though, as we head through the rest of the week. Tomorrow, we'll get into plenty of sunshine. 75 in Boston, 80 inland. Thursday, mid-80s in the warmest spots. Maybe close to 90 in some of the warmest spots on Friday.
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4: So when do we start saying it's too hot around here? I wish there'd be cool weather again. 3:15, good afternoon. I'm Ben Parker. Here are the five things you need to know. The man accused of hitting a state trooper while driving the wrong way over the weekend has now been detained by ICE. The Massachusetts House will take up a bill laying out ground rules for a future audit of the legislature. Domestic violence and manslaughter and murder cases in Massachusetts hitting a five-year high, according to a recent report. Senator Elizabeth Warren's speaking out against President Trump's appointment of Federal Housing Finance Director Bill Pulte to be the acting director of national intelligence. Finished college in 3 years? Board of Education now allows for it. The first colleges are making their pitch for a three-year degree program. They're now headed to the proposal process.
6: Suffolk and Merrimack, the first two who are submitting proposals for three-year college degree programs. They'll undergo a review process from the state before any approval takes place. I'm getting some mixed reactions from some college-age kids out on the common.
7: My immediate concern is the potential that GEs aren't going to be met.
6: Vanessa has some doubts about it, feeling 4 years is an appropriate time for higher education.
7: And that it's not going to provide a well-rounded education.
6: As do others.
8: You don't have that extra year, like, it might not help you.
6: But when it comes to jumpstarting your career and life, 3 years certainly gets the ball rolling.
7: Getting students into careers faster, as there's a great need for that.
6: Get your career off and running, and not to mention potentially save a whole lot of money. On the Common, Jim McKay, WBZ, Boston's News Radio.
4: You don't have to go home, but, well, you know the rest. That's what Governor Healey is saying about bars and restaurants during the World Cup. A proposal says during the tournament, bars and restaurants can push last call to 3 o'clock in the morning. The governor backs the idea. She says it'll be a once-in-a-generation summer around these parts, and folks ought to be out enjoying the games and able to have the evening end later.

0: without being shut down. Massachusetts is also known to be severely lacking when it comes to nightlife, especially if you ask out-of-towners. So this is also a way to appeal to the international fans who will be coming here to watch the soccer games and do other stuff. Democrats and Republicans are pushing back on President Trump's pick to become the head of national intelligence, saying he has no experience in national security.
1: President Trump has tapped the nation's federal housing finance chief as acting director of national intelligence. It's a surprise announcement after DNI Tulsi Gabbard announced her resignation last month. Bill Pulte runs the Federal Housing Finance Agency and chairs mortgage giants Fannie Mae and Freddie Mac. The president says Pulte will keep those jobs while filling in for Gabbard, saying he has deep experience in managing the nation's most sensitive matters. But it's unclear what national security expertise Pulte has. He's become a MAGA megaphone, going after the president's perceived political foes and often traveling on Air Force One. Sagar Magani, Washington.
0: Sun's been out today. Turns out the sun's good for you. According to the Cleveland Clinic, getting outside in the summer's key to getting in all the vitamin D your body needs. Vitamin D keeps bones strong and helps with immunity, among other benefits. Though sun worshippers, be warned, you still need to protect your skin. Sunscreen is key to protecting you from the harmful rays. Researchers say talk with your doctor about how much exposure might be right for you. The California wildfires last year weren't just dangerous to the homes that were in their path. A new study says a toxic carcinogen may have spread far downwind.
2: The University of California study focused on a toxic metal called hexavalent chromium, otherwise known as chromium-6. Researchers say it has potentially serious impacts on human health and may have spread as many as 9 miles downwind from the fire zones in early 2025. That means it could have reached more than 3 million people in Los Angeles County. The metal can impact people's lungs and is commonly associated with asthma, bronchitis, and lung cancer. I'm Daniel Martindale.
0: Hey, it happens to all of us when we misplace something, you know, get out of an Uber, all of a sudden the driver's gone, and so are those things you left in the back seat. Turns out all kinds of things get left behind.
3: Riders didn't just leave behind the usual phones and wallets. They forgot their dentures, breast milk, an ankle monitor, a 75-gallon fish tank, a mini fridge, even an oxygen tank. The annual report also highlights a few trends. New York tops the list as the most forgetful city, and Sundays are when riders lose the most items. From live fish to wedding gowns and even 20 pounds of duck sausage, Uber says the list proves one thing. Riders will forget anything. I'm Monica Nilsson.
0: It's day to get out early. It's National Leave the Office Early Day. And what better way to do it than on a nice sunny day? That's a quirky national holiday that's not suggesting you play hooky from work, but really just about prioritizing time for yourself in a busy schedule once in a while. Don't use the day as an excused absence from finalizing a report. But leave the office early, they say. It's about getting up and away from your desk when you can. A Hollywood icon says goodbye. WBC's Drew Mulholland with more.
4: Clint Eastwood officially calling it a career.
5: Get off my lawn.
4: And stay off his lawn. His son confirms the A-list actor and legendary director is officially retired after just celebrating his 96th birthday the other day.
5: Go ahead. Make my day.
4: And maybe his most famous line from Sudden Impact, one of the Dirty Harry sequels, but this guy could do it all, even into his later years when he played the boxing coach Frankie Dunn in Million Dollar Baby.
6: Just keep digging it in there, digging it in, and just keep stepping. You hear that?
7: What about the ref?
6: Just keep yourself between the ref and the bear and your feet.
4: Clint Eastwood won the Best Director Oscar for that one, and the film won Best Picture, 2004. It was the same result for the 1992 Unforgiven movie, where he starred with Gene Hackman.
5: You're the only friend I got.
4: Clint Eastwood exits Hollywood, officially retired. What a ride. Drew Mulholland, WBZ, Boston's News Radio.
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0: 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And Gina, it's been a long afternoon already.
17: Yeah, we've only been here an hour and a half, Ben. And boy, it's been very tough and not getting any better. We picked up word of a new crash, Ben. This is in a tough spot, especially during the midday commute. On Route 3 southbound right lane at Route 18 in Weymouth, you're already backing onto the Braintree slit, affecting your ride on 93. Getting there as well in that lower end of 128, building very heavily. From Route 9 and down to 93, that upper end of 128 still busy through Waltham and Lexington, both directions there. And then northbound is going to slow you down from about 3 now to 28. 128 southbound is a nightmare pretty much. Beyond Route 62, not helping. We have a crash on the northbound side, last we heard, in the right-hand lane at Lowell Street. So that's what's really hanging you up. And we're still in recovery mode. 93 southbound, we had that earlier crash at River Road in Andover. Gina Tempesta, WBC's traffic on the 3s.
0: Hey, check of the 4-day, WBC AccuWeather forecast. Meteorologist Brian Thompson is with us, and this is more like it.
18: Yeah, a very nice afternoon, Ben. We do have temperatures in the 70s for the most part across the area. The exception being right along the coast, where we do have some temperatures in the 60s, as there's just a light breeze coming in off the water today. It is going to turn out mainly clear as we head into tonight. A low 57 in Boston, and we'll be at the mid-40s in the coolest inland suburbs. Then a nice day tomorrow. Lots of sunshine on the way. Highs will be between about 75 and 80 degrees. Warmest spots will be, again, away from the water. Mainly clear tomorrow night. Low near 60 downtown. Most suburbs will be in the 50s. And it's just going to continue to warm up as we head into Thursday and Friday. A high of 84 on Thursday with a good deal of sunshine. And sunshine, some clouds mixed in on Friday. Well, the high up around 87 degrees. Might be a little more humidity even into Saturday with some sun and the chance for an afternoon thunderstorm. Highs will mostly be in the mid-80s. I'm AccuWeather meteorologist Brian Thompson, WBZ, Boston's News Radio.
0: We've gotten to 77 degrees in Fitchburg. Provincetown's at 66. It's 72 in New Bedford, 74 in Lawrence, 68 degrees in Boston. 3:25, New England Business Now, Boston-based Bain Capital, has launched a new company specializing in financing and leasing corporate jets, but it's not focused on the shiny new planes. JB Aircraft Finance focuses on mid-life aircraft, private jets that often still have plenty of use left, but have been struggling to get flexible financing. Bain says there's a gap in the market for this kind of financing, and the platform will help make it easier for businesses, operators, and manufacturers to buy or lease such aircraft. The lineup for the iHeart Radio Music Festival has been released.
19: K-pop titans BTS and rapper Cardi B are set to headline the massive two-night event at Las Vegas' T-Mobile Arena this September. The genre-blending roster also features Snoop Dogg, Lainey Wilson, and Benson Boone. Tickets officially go on sale to the general public on June 12th, but for those who can't make it to Vegas, the entire festival streams live on Disney Plus and Hulu. I'm Scott Carr.
0: WBZ News Radio is an iHeart Radio station. Wall Street has finally turned the corner and has gone all positive now. Not by much. The Nasdaq's up 1 point, but positive's positive. Oh, 2 points now. The S&P 500's gaining a dozen. The Dow is up 243 points. Records for anyone who turns positive at the end of the day. Still to come on WBZ, a wrong-way driver detained by immigration while in court for an alleged OUI. We'll have the details next.
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0: -68 degrees in Boston at 3:30. Good afternoon. I'm Ben Parker. Here's what's happening. Lucas Di Benedetto, a man accused of a wrong-way crash over the weekend on Route 1 in Peabody, is now in the custody of ICE. This happened at the Peabody courthouse. He was there to be arraigned for allegedly crashing into a state trooper. WBZ-TV's Penny Commit says this incident happened early Sunday.
34: Surveillance video shows a car driving south in the northbound lanes of Route 1 in Peabody before, according to state police, Benedetto crashed into a trooper's cruiser. Responding officers say his speech was slurred and smelled of alcohol, and that Benedetto claimed to be driving home from a restaurant in Peabody. Both Benedetto and the trooper were taken to the hospital with minor injuries. Once Benedetto was released from the hospital, he was taken to the state police barracks where he was booked without incident and posted a $500 bail.
0: ICE agents tell WBZ-TV they were waiting for Di Benedetto to show up at the courthouse. Another step closer to an audit at the State House. WBZ's Amanda Keene with details from Beacon Hill.
35: The Massachusetts House has introduced a bill to establish some boundaries around any future audit of the legislature. An audit that former legislator and now state auditor Diana DeSoglio has advocated for years. She even won a battle in court to ensure that the audit could move forward. Now, the bill has been introduced that would create an outline of what is public record and outline the process. The expected volume of records requests that will come through the audit will be massive. So they're appointing a person from each branch of the government to be the point person. The bill also allocates $1 million total towards the process, since there's going to need to be more staffing and some technology upgrades in order to make the audit happen. The House will take up this bill tomorrow in their session, and it is expected to move through smoothly. Advocates outside of the legislature hope that it has a clear path to the governor's office. If it does, it would go into effect at the start of January. Amanda Keene, WBZ, Boston's News Radio.
0: This bill at the State House isn't satisfying Auditor DeZoglio, though. She tells WBZ News Radio in a statement, with this proposed bill and under the guise of transparency, your state representatives are not only throwing the 72% voter-mandated law in the dumpster, they're taking a match and lighting that dumpster on fire. U.S. Senator Elizabeth Warren is among the lawmakers from both parties criticizing President Trump's pick to be the Director of National Intelligence. He's chosen the Federal Housing and Finance Director Bill Pulte. Senator Warren and others say he doesn't have the experience to lead such an important role. Pulte's also the chair of mortgage giants Fannie Mae and Freddie Mac. President Trump says Pulte has experience managing the safety of the markets and will keep his other positions along with National Security Chief. The former longtime leader of Market Basket says he's dropping a bid to try to get his job back.
1: It was late April. A judge sided with the board at Market Basket, ruling the suspension and firing of CEO Arthur T. Demoulas was valid. We now know RDT will not be appealing that decision. A new statement from spokesperson Justine Griffin says he disagrees vehemently, but that continuing the fight in courts that overwhelmingly favor decisions made by a board of directors isn't in the best interests of the company, its employees, or customers. But he's also promising to continue trying to, quote, set right what has gone so wrong here. And he's still calling this saga, in a long-running family drama and succession fight, a coup. It's now been a full year since Demoulas' sisters on the board removed him and some of his allies from their posts, accusing them of bucking oversight and potentially planning a walkout. Madison Rogers, WBZ, Boston's News Radio.
0: Coming up on WBZ, hearing from the Patriots' new star player. 3:33, traffic and weather together. The Subaru retailers of New England, all-wheel drive traffic on the threes. What's up on the roads, Gina?
17: Well, we want to get this announcement out, Ben. The HOV lane will be opening late this afternoon due to some damage from an earlier crash today, so we'll keep you updated on that situation. In the meantime, it's going to be a tough roll headed southbound through the city. Now you're back almost to Sullivan Square, Lower Deck, Sachem Bridge, into the tunnel. It's a stop and go pretty much the entire length now of the expressway. Maybe a little break at Granite Ave, but that's really about it. Northbound's going to slow you down from East Milton up to Neponset, and then Mass Ave. Instaro Drive is back to Mass Ave. The Ted Williams busy both directions. 93 northbound, heavy leaving the city up to Roosevelt Circle, Spot Pond to the Cloverleaf at 128. Good news on 128 northbound. We cleared that earlier crash at Lowell Street in the Peabody stretch. Bad news is on that southbound side. We have big curiosity delays. You are back to Route 62. And to the south of town, we have a right lane crash slowing you down on Route 3 southbound by Route 18 in Weymouth. You're back to the split. Gina Tempesta, WBZ's traffic on the threes.
0: As we go into the evening, temperatures are not going to fall terribly far. About 57 in Boston, 40s in some of the coolest inland suburbs, but we'll bounce right back tomorrow. 75 in the city with plenty of sunshine, about 80 inland, so warmer than today. Thursday will be warmer than tomorrow, into the mid-80s in some of the warmest spots. Friday into the upper 80s with a mix of sun and clouds. Cooler those days on the Cape and Islands right now. 68 degrees in Boston. Well, Patriots fans are living the dream, coming off a Super Bowl appearance for their team and now landing a big star. And it's a dream come true for A.J. Brown.
2: Just talking to my mom, and I was like, man, I'm still in awe. You know, I'm trying to adjust and, you know, walking up the hill with the uniform on. I was like, man. This is real.
3: That was new Patriots wide receiver A.J. Brown after voluntary OTAs today, talking about joining the team he cheered for as a kid.
2: Caught myself one point in practice, wasn't paying attention because I was like, dang, I'm a Patriot, you know? You know, and just trying to take it all in as much as I can. You know, obviously, you know, I got back to work quickly, but it's levels to it. And I'm, like I said, I'm enjoying it. Obviously, I know this ain't heaven, but, you know, it's close to it.
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0: It's been a week of tough health updates, and WBZ's Drew Mulholland has another.
4: Sports reporter Chris Gasper announcing he's been diagnosed with prostate cancer. He'll be stepping away from the Boston Globe for a bit. He says you won't be hearing him on 98.5 The Sports Hub for a little while either. Chris Gasper says he'd been weighing treatment all Patriots season, but his goal was to cover the full year, which he did and did a great job. But recent scans have showed additional cancerous areas and surgery is next. Chris Gasper emphasizing the prognosis here is encouraging, and hopefully, he says, I'll see you on the flip side. He thanks the incredible doctors at Boston Medical Center and MGH for guiding him through this. Chris Gasper, if you've met him along the way, known as one of the nicer guys in the business, we wish him all the best here from the newsroom. Drew Mulholland, WBZ, Boston's News Radio.
0: Teams are starting to arrive for the World Cup. Team Brazil landing in New Jersey, flying into Newark today. Thousands of Brazilians are expected to be staying at the greater New Jersey area to be close to the team's home base for the tournament. Brazil's first match is a week from Saturday in East Rutherford. It's been a few years since Instagram rolled out teen accounts. Now owner Meta is expanding that program.
5: Teen accounts are coming to Meta's other two big platforms, Facebook and WhatsApp, later this year. It'll work pretty much the same as how teen accounts function on Instagram, making teenagers' accounts private and giving parents more control over what their kids see. It's also now going to start limiting how long teens spend looking at content related to certain topics, like nutrition and weightlifting, which Meta says can be helpful on their own, but should be balanced with other types of content. Mike Dubusky, ABC News.
0: Meta was found liable for designing addictive social media platforms that cause mental health to a young woman in California. 3:38, we are off to Wall Street. Andrew O'Day is at Bloomberg. The NASDAQ went up for a hot second, teasing us a little bit.
6: Yeah, NASDAQ's going to be playing with us all the way to the end, it looks like. Right now, it's down 4 points. A moment ago, it was down one. So it's going to be that kind of 20 minutes between now and the closing bell. Dow up a solid 0.5%, 256 points. S&P 500 right now up 9. Most stocks on Wall Street are moving higher. We know Americans have been cutting the cord on cable TV, with cancellations steadily exceeding signups for more than a decade now. But where do cord cutters go? New research from Antenna finds most end up subscribing to streaming services, with more than a third opting for the cheaper streaming with ads, a quarter get pricier ad-free streaming services, a fifth opt for the multi-channel plans with offerings similar to cable, such as YouTube TV or Fubo. The rest don't stream at all. Andrew O'Day, Bloomberg Business on WBZ, Boston's News Radio.
0: 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We'll explain.
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14: My guys at Atlantic Power Cleaning say good morning. They say good afternoon. They'll walk the job with you, before and after. I'm always on the job. I'll wash anywhere. I don't care. 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
15: To be able to add an accomplished NFL football player, receiver, premium player at his position, but somebody that we also, you know, feel strongly about as a person and a competitor and as a teammate.
3: That was Mike Vrabel today talking about new Patriots wide receiver A.J. Brown, who he spent 3 years with in Tennessee after drafting him back in 2019. And since then, the three-time Pro Bowler has had over 1,000 yards in six of his seven NFL seasons.
15: I mean, I think he loves football. I think that he has a physical skill set. I think he's got great body control. I think he's strong at the catch point. But I also think he, as he's grown as a player and as a receiver, just the nuances of releases versus press or playing versus bracketed coverages or zone coverages, plays physical with the football.
3: Brian Antonelli, WBZ, Boston's News Radio.
0: 3:43, traffic and weather together. 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Traffic on the threes is brought to us by Atlantic Power Cleaning, and there just seem to be a lot of problems, Gina.
17: Yeah, it's really busy out there right now, Ben, but we are going to start with some good news. The HOV lane has been open now. They delayed the opening because they had some damage from an earlier crash, so that has opened just in the nick of time because we have a breakdown inside the Tip O'Neill Tunnel at Purchase Street. So this southbound ride through the city is kind of a bear right now. Lower deck, Sacon Bridge into the tunnel, onto the expressway. Again, watch out for that right lane disabled at Purchase Street, and then it's going to be a slog as you make your way right down to about Granite Ave on the expressway southbound, and then East Milton to the split. Northbound, East Milton up to Neponset, Mass Ave in. Storrow Drive is back to Mass Ave. The Ted Williams westbound back to the airport. Eastbound about halfway through. The Sumner and the Callahan, though, are checking out okay. To the north of town, it's busy off the Sacon Bridge up to Medford Square, spot pond to the Cloverleaf. Also, good news, we cleared that earlier crash on 128 northbound at Lowell Street, still kind of in recovery mode there. The southbound side has really felt the effect from Curiosity delays. You're back beyond Route 62. We also have a new right lane crash in Peabody right on 95 North at the 128 split to watch out for. And we do have some good news to report to the south of town. We cleared that earlier crash on Route 3 southbound at Route 18 in Weymouth. Still a little slow there. And to the west of town, we have a crash to eastbound before Emerson Hospital in Concord. Gina Tempesta, WBC's Traffic on the Threes.
0: Well, we're starting to get that June feel around these parts. It's only took us one extra day to get it. Today we got into the 70s, upper 70s, in fact, in some of the warmest spots with a little bit of sunshine. Clouds have been trying to dance across the sky, block out the sun from time to time. But overall, it's going to be a nice stretch of weather. Mostly clear tonight, 57 in Boston, mid-40s in the coolest suburbs. Tomorrow, we'll bring back the sun and we'll warm it up a little more. About 80 degrees inland, 75 in Boston. Thursday, mid-80s for many of us. We'll be in the 70s over the Cape and Islands. And then Friday, a big warm-up as we'll have the sun and temperatures in some spots getting into the upper 80s.
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0: Good afternoon. I'm Ben Parker. Here are the five things you need to know at 3:45. Five young people were arrested today in Malden after a car break-in in Medford led to a police chase, some gunfire, and a police officer injured. President Trump signing an executive order to require AI companies to run any new technology past the government before they implement it. Massachusetts Attorney General Andrea Campbell joining a lawsuit against the Trump administration after they halted an offshore wind project that would have supplied power to the Commonwealth. The MBTA announces they'll close the streets outside of South Station on World Cup days as fans will be flocking to the trains to head to Foxborough. The MBTA and World Cup soccer are included in a spending plan that House and Senate negotiators worked out on Beacon Hill as the end of the fiscal year approaches.
16: House and Senate negotiators agreed on $1.56 billion in spending, the bulk of it going to transportation and education. The deal provides $595 million for the MBTA, more than the Senate proposed, but not as much as the House would have liked. House Ways and Means Chairman Aaron Michalowicz says the state's revenue picture continues to look encouraging.
18: Overall, the revenue picture has been very strong, and so we're confident we're going to be able to provide the resources going into FY27 as well.
16: The compromise spending agreement also includes an additional $10 million in funding for the World Cup on top of the $10 million already appropriated. At the State House, Mike Macklem, WBZ. Boston's News Radio.
0: Governor Maura Healey announces that the state has plans to move forward with more than 5,600 housing units thanks to a new initiative. Last year, they launched the State Land for Homes Initiative. It would allow the state-owned land to be used to build new housing. There are nearly 700 acres of land in 33 communities that they're helping to build more housing on. According to the governor's office, this is a way they're working to combat the housing crisis and the lack of affordable housing in the Commonwealth. A condo complex in the Merrimack Valley, the latest to fall victim to a silent scourge of houses across New England.
19: A row of townhomes at the Winding Brook Condos is hoisted up into the sky on stilts so a building crew can chip away at its doomed foundations.
20: And right now, as you see, the foundation's being removed.
19: Scott DeRosa, the president of the board here, says the foundation of this building is contaminated with a mineral called pyrrhotite. It expands when exposed to water and destroys the base of the house. More and more homeowners in Central and now Eastern Mass are discovering the telltale giant cracks hiding in their foundations.
20: We know for a fact that there are up to three buildings right now that have it.
19: The only solution is an extremely costly full foundation replacement, which is borne by the owners and in this case cost more than $1 million. They also had to vacate their homes.
20: You know, when you go on a vacation, you go on for 7 days, but this is 4 months.
19: Advocates have been pushing for a state fund to help unwitting homeowners defray those costs. Kyle Schaffel, WBC, Boston News Radio.
0: The Emerald Necklace Conservancy is urging Boston area residents and visitors to get outside and go on an adventure.
21: It's called Journey the Necklace, a challenge put forth for everyone to visit all six Emerald Necklace parks, including Jamaica Pond, the Riverway, Public Garden, and here at Franklin Park. It's where I ran into Mary Ellen and her loyal greyhound steed named Pony.
22: You really have to get out and see them all. I think it's one of the great things that sets Boston apart is that we have so much green space and that it's pretty well connected.
21: Sarah and her dog Alma agree that the Emerald Necklace is a gem.
23: I don't think that enough residents, let alone visitors, know how wonderful this is as a social and natural asset.
21: The Summertime Challenge runs now through the end of September, with folks who visit every park able to receive a special prize at the visitor center. At Franklin Park, James Rojas, WBZ, Boston's News Radio.
0: It seems like proteins in everything these days, from chips to coffee. But the way that makes those things more filling is getting harder to find.
24: Little Miss Muffet's curds and whey are so old school. Now you can find whey in everything from waffles to chips to lattes. They're even selling it on GMA's Deals and Steals.
25: Coffee. Everybody's doing this, the protein coffee
24: exactly.
25: Thing.
24: But that demand for protein has led to a supply problem. Some whey suppliers say they are running low on homegrown whey products, meaning they might have to import it. Meaning your curds and whey, as well as your protein coffee, could cost you more soon. Sherry Preston, ABC News.
0: Most parents have them at home, and the mayor of New York City is considering screen time limits in their classroom as well. Mayor Zoran Mamdani says he won't rule in or out when it comes to limiting screen time. Right now, much of the day, even for elementary students, is taught on laptops or iPads. The New York governor, Kathy Hochul, proposed a bill limiting the technology for elementary-age kids in classrooms and having them learn another way. Last year, the state banned cell phones in schools, and it's going really well, they say. They want to build upon that. Students at a Dorchester school getting a hands-on science lesson.
26: Taking the school curriculum outside so students learn to make the most of nature. That's what's happening at Codman Academy Charter Public School in Dorchester. The students get hands-on work in this safe nature space just steps away from campus.
27: Originally, it was the microforest was built for a meditation and like a micro bathing. Mm-hmm. So, our students make those connections.
28: So the hive is 90% female.
26: some of the programs offered are beekeeping, and the importance that these insects have in our ecoculture.
1: They're critical pollinators to agriculture and to our food systems, as well as to the trees that we all see around us. So these actually contribute to about one in every three bites of food that people eat.
26: How interesting is this for you to learn?
2: I think it's very interesting. I just like learning about bees and the nature and since I was a little kid.
0: That was WBZ-TV's Levin Reed reporting. 351, we'll check traffic and weather together next.
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0: 353, traffic and weather together. The Subaru retailers of New England all-wheel drive traffic on the threes. Is it my imagination, Gina, or is it just a bad day?
17: Yeah, it's a pretty bad day. It started out not great, and it's still not great out there right now, Ben. Getting better in some other places, so we have cleared up a number of earlier problem spots, but so not so much downtown Boston. We have a breakdown inside the Tip O'Neill Tunnel at Purchase Street. That's what has you all bogged down as you make your way to the lower deck, Zinca Bridge, into the tunnel, onto the expressway, and that's pretty much a stop and go ride the entire length. We'll call that about a 35-minute ride. And then northbound East Milton up to Neponset, Mass Ave, and Stereo Drive is back to Mass Ave. Ted Williams westbound back to the airport. Eastbound's very heavy as well. Leaving the city on the westbound side of the turnpike, that's a stop and go pretty much now from Cambridge Street out past the barracks, and then an 85 to 495. Eastbound's going to slow you down from Fenway onto 93. 93 northbound leaving the city. That's a stop and go up to Spot Pond, Montvale Ave to the Cloverleaf. 128 on that southbound side, back beyond 62. We had an earlier crash northbound at Lowell Street, so we're still kind of in recovery mode there. And then 95 northbound, we have a right lane crash right at the 128 split in Peabody. We have better news to the south of town. We cleared that earlier crash on Route 3 southbound in Weymouth. Just a little slow going back to the split, but it's getting better. And also cleared an earlier crash to westbound at Concord Hospital. 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Gina Tempesta, WBZ's traffic on the threes.
0: A check now of the four-day WBZ AccuWeather forecast. Here's Brian.
3: As the sky clears out tonight, we'll have a low of 57 in downtown Boston, mid-40s in the coolest inland suburbs. A sunny day tomorrow, a nice afternoon, high 75 to 80, and mainly clear tomorrow night. Lows will mostly be in the 50s, close to 60 in downtown Boston. Warmer on Thursday, mostly sunny. We'll have a high of 84 on the Cape and Islands. It will stay in the 70s. Warms up even a little more on Friday. Sunshine and some clouds, high 87. A little more humidity by Saturday, and there could be a thunderstorm in the afternoon. High temperatures still getting well into the 80s. I'm AccuWeather meteorologist Brian Thompson, WBZ, Boston's News Radio.
0: Right now, it is 77 degrees in Leominster, 72 in Falmouth, 72 in Plymouth, 75 in Lincoln, 68 degrees in Boston. 3:55, the curtain comes down on a popular series.
8: As viewers tuned in to watch the finale of the HBO drama Euphoria, creator Sam Levinson is defending the show's ending, calling it honest. He also confirmed the series has officially come to an end with season 3. Zendaya, who starred on Euphoria since it first premiered in 2019, also reflected on her time with the show during an emotional goodbye to cast, caught on camera behind the scenes. Matt Phipps, WBZ, Boston's News Radio.
0: Hey, what's up, Bubba? Yeah, I'm talking to you. Well, the guy's name, Bubba, at least. We celebrate them today.
11: Today is National Bubba Day. It's the southern term of endearment for brother. And if that's your nickname, as the Social Security Office says there's no people given the name Bubba, no, you're in good company. Benjamin Buford Blue from Forrest Gump was a Bubba. So was stock car race driver Bubba Wallace, golfer Bubba Watson, even Bill Clinton answered to Bubba. Good company for a name that represents no pretense, just fun. I'm Bree Tennis.
0: They're going to do it again. The White House Correspondents' Dinner. It's been rescheduled after that shooting in April that caused it to be canceled. The White House Correspondents' Association's president, Weijia Zhang, says the rescheduling was not automatic, coming after thoughtful consideration from board members. The man accused of attempting to assassinate the president. Meantime, Cole Allen has pleaded not guilty to charges. 3:57 coming up on WBZ and the news at 4 o'clock. We'll have the very latest on a court appearance today for a wrong-way driver. It landed him in more trouble.
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0: 68 degrees in Boston at 4 o'clock. Good afternoon. I'm Ben Parker. Here's what's happening. Gunfire rings out early this morning in Medford after reports of a car break-in that turned into a police chase. This happened about 4:30 this morning. Medford police say officers were called to Barbara Lane for a report of several people trying to break into vehicles. As police tried to confront the suspects, a car drove at officers, leading one of them to discharge their weapon. Eventually, the suspect vehicle crashed into a state police cruiser in Malden. Five juveniles were taken into custody, three officers and one suspect were taken to the hospital with minor injuries. None of them injuries resulted from gunfire. The man accused of crashing into a state police cruiser over the weekend while driving the wrong way on Route 1 has a new slate of issues. He's now in the hands of ICE, taken into custody at the Peabody Courthouse today. A judge has now issued a default warrant in that case. A surprising pick to act as the nation's top intelligence official.
1: President Trump has tapped the nation's federal housing finance chief as acting director of national intelligence. It's a surprise announcement after DNI Tulsi Gabbard announced her resignation last month. Bill Pulte runs the Federal Housing Finance Agency and chairs mortgage giants Fannie Mae and Freddie Mac. The president says Pulte will keep those jobs while filling in for Gabbard, saying he has deep experience in managing the nation's most sensitive matters. But it's unclear what national security expertise Pulte has. He's become a MAGA megaphone, going after the president's perceived political foes and often traveling on Air Force One. Sagar Magani, Washington.
0: President Trump signing a new executive order when it comes to AI.
2: The new executive order asks tech companies like OpenAI and Anthropic to submit their latest models to the government for review 30 days before the technology is to be released to the public. It's a trim down of an earlier draft, which had proposed a 90-day review period. While the order is scaled back, it does mark a notable shift for the administration, which until now has taken a hands-off approach to the AI industry.
0: That is ABC's Mike Dubusky. A busy day for Secretary of State Marco Rubio testifying before both the House and Senate, before two different subcommittees on his department's 2027 budget request as peace talks amid the war with Iran go on.
19: Their internal regime is somewhat fractured in the sense of it takes days to get responses from their system. We can go into more depth in your follow-up questions. But we're hopeful that something like that could happen in which the straits would reopen. We would enter into a period of negotiations.
0: Rubio's also defended President Trump's decision to launch the conflict. Secretary Rubio's also been facing questions about American efforts to bring political and economic change to Cuba. As the son of Cuban immigrants, Rubio referred to the communist-run island nation as a failed state. Massachusetts Attorney General Andrea Campbell joining half a dozen other attorneys general in suing the Department of the Interior over its settlement with Total Energies, resulting in the cancellation of their offshore wind lease off the coast of New York that would have supplied power to Massachusetts, calling the cancellation illegal. Campbell says the Trump administration's decision will increase costs, exacerbate climate change, harm public health, and reduce the reliability of our energy grid. Coming up on WBZ, a degree in 3 years, that is, could be coming soon to Massachusetts. 403, traffic and weather together. The Subaru retailers of New England, all-wheel drive, traffic on the threes. We got things to look at. Lots of them, Gina.
17: Yeah, lots of them and lots of pretty brake lights out there. I'll tell you that much, Ben. It is a tough ride. We're going to start on the turnpike westbound. Kind of those usual delays, though. Pretty much Market Street, stop and go out past the barracks and then 85 to 495. Eastbound is going to be okay in the Newton stretch, but then it's very heavy as you make your way from Cambridge Street to a left lane crash at South Station. That's not going to help the ride and then going to be tough. Getting on to 93. Southbound is going to be slow. Lower decks, Aiken Bridge into the tunnel onto the expressway. Stop and go the entire length. Northbound's Furnace Brook up to Neponset, Mass Ave. And Sturrow Drive is back to Mass Ave. And the Ted Williams is building volume both directions. Very heavy even on that eastbound side. And then also building volume on the northbound side off the Aiken Bridge 93 right up to Spot Pond, Montville, up to the Cloverleaf at the upper end of 128. We also have a 93 southbound. We have a left lane disabled vehicle at 133 in Andover 95 northbound. We have a right lane disabled at 128 in Peabody. And while we're checking that ride to the north, let's see how Route 1 looks now as we say good afternoon to David Streffolino and the Needham Bank Traffic Drone Report.
20: Good afternoon, Gina. Stop and go on Route 1 north from Route 16 most of the way to the Linfield Tunnel. The worst of it is from Route 16 to Main Street. David Streffolino, Needham Bank Traffic Drone Report.
17: And it's slow on the lower end of 128 as well, just about Route 9 and down to 93. Gina Tempesta, WBC's Traffic on the 3.
0: It's a nice day today. We got temperatures to climb well into the 70s, cooler over the Cape and Islands, but otherwise a decent day with the sun shining. And we will continue that trend and get even warmer as the week goes on, mainly clear tonight, 57 in Boston. It'll be in the 40s in some of the coolest inland suburbs, and then more sunshine tomorrow. Temperatures inland get close to 80, 75 in Boston. Thursday, we're in the mid-80s. And then Friday, some sunshine, a little breeze, and temperatures into the upper 80s. Right now, 68 degrees in Boston. In February, the State Board of Education approved a 3-year college degree program. Now, some of the first schools are making their pitch.
4: I would love a 3-year program.
5: I think that it would be a kind of cool thing, like financially.
6: Just bringing up the topic of 3-year degrees on the Common, getting the discussion going in a big way, especially right by Suffolk University, who along with Merrimack have now submitted proposals to the state for 3-year degree programs. Leslie's a recent college grad at Northeastern.
5: If you only have 3-year degrees, maybe people will decide to pick up 2 and get like a little bit more well-rounded.
6: Teresa's a student at Emerson, saying she wishes she had the opportunity.
4: I mean, do I think mine would be 3-year? Maybe not.
6: The state will review the proposals over the next few weeks, and then we could potentially see approvals later on, saving time, money, and potentially a whole lot of college course stress.
4: It's still a good option.
6: On the Common, Jim McKay, WBZ, Boston's News Radio.
0: In Western Mass, remaining students at Hampshire College are getting in on some more bad news.
9: The school in Amherst announced earlier this year it was shutting down due to financial problems and declining enrollment, but promised to keep going through the fall semester to ensure students had an easier transition. However, the school now says it might not actually have the money to deliver on that promise. An email over the weekend to students from the president, Jennifer Chrysler, said officials are still trying to come up with the cash, but students may end up having to pivot. The trouble is, the email came within hours of the general deadline for students to apply for a transfer for the fall semester. In the note, Chrysler said they are still trying to make a fall semester happen at Hampshire, but she wants to let people know now what's going on so they can make informed decisions about their future. Nicole Davis, WBZ, Boston's News Radio.
0: Still waiting to see when closing time will be for bars this summer. Governor Maura Healey is among those supporting a proposal to push last call to 3 a.m. across the state, a measure intended to accommodate visitors. In public testimony to a joint committee hearing at that plan, the governor says Massachusetts is preparing for a once-in-a-generation summer and says this presents a unique opportunity for local businesses to benefit for increased foot traffic, visitor spending, and renewed downtown activity. If you're not going to see the World Cup games in person, you may be watching them on TV. Games across USA, Canada, and Mexico will be beamed around the world, all from one spot in Texas.
21: In a 500,000 square foot space at Dallas's downtown convention center, the switch has been flipped on FIFA's International Broadcast Center.
22: Thank you for making it possible to share these emotions and this experience.
21: FIFA President Gianni Infantino says Dallas was chosen because of its central location in North America, where this year's matches are being played. Jim Ryan, ABC News in Dallas-Fort Worth.
0: 4:08 as we head off to Wall Street. Andrew O'Day is at Bloomberg, and we pulled it off across the board up.
23: Yes, we did. More stocks rose than fell today as exuberance surrounding AI helped push Wall Street's main indexes to yet new records. Dow up 229 points, NASDAQ up 7. NASDAQ was the one that was a question mark for a while. S&P 500 closes up 10. Amid economic challenges such as rising inflation, sinking consumer sentiment, and a weak housing market, one piece of resilience has been the job market. And although it's not on fire, a fresh signal today suggests we're in a better job market now than we were last year. Following a 2025 of near zero job growth, the Labor Department today says the number of U.S. job openings increased in April to the highest in nearly 2 years. Andrew O'Day, Bloomberg Business on WBZ, Boston's News Radio.
0: Coming up on WBZ, one local group is looking to block President Trump's voting changes.
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1: With Christian Gonzalez eligible for a contract extension, he's been absent during Patriots voluntary OTAs.
2: The contract is the business and the professional side of this. The personal side, I don't want to let anything interfere with that. I want Christian to be ready when he comes back.
1: That was Mike Vrabel today when asked about the contract situation. But the head coach did say he imagines the All-Pro cornerback will be on the field for mandatory minicamp next week. And if he is, they'll coach him and be ready to move on.
2: Get him ready to help us and help himself. And contracts are part of professional sports. I understand that. But I also know that those should remain private. And like any contract, you want to make sure a negotiation that everybody feels like they get something out of it, and I'll leave it at that.
1: Brian Antonelli, WBZ, Boston's News Radio.
3: 4:13, traffic and weather together. The Subaru Retailers of New England all-wheel drive traffic on the threes is brought to you by Atlantic Power Cleaning. Gina Tempesta, where are we headed first?
4: Let's take a look at the downtown ride, Ben. Very tough southbound through the city. They're clearing a disabled vehicle inside the tip at Purchase Street, so that looks as if it's getting a little bit better as you make your way from the Zakin Bridge into the tunnel. Still a slow roll, but it's not jam-packed solid. And then it is jam-packed solid once you get out of the tunnel, pretty much all the way down to the split. Northbound's going to be slow. Adams up to Neponset, Mass Ave, and Storrow Drive is back to Mass Ave. Ted Williams very busy too, and from 93 and then 93 northbound leaving the city. That's going to hang you up to Roosevelt Circle and now Spot Pond to the Cloverleaf at the upper end of 128. Upper end of 128 still pretty heavy, almost 1A now on the southbound side down to Lowell Street, 128, and then 95 is going to slow you down from Route 3 up past North Ave. That's your northbound side. Let's check the ride again to the north on Route 1 as we say hello again to David Streffolino in the Needham Bank Traffic Drone Report.
5: Hey, Gina. Very heavy and slow here on Route 1 north from Route 16 to Essex Street, and then pockets of stop and go from here to the Linfield Tunnel. David Streffolino, Needham Bank Traffic Drone Report.
4: And then to the south of town, kind of those typical delays from almost Kendrick Street now, actually a little bit beyond Kendrick Street, almost Route 9 on that 95-128 southbound ride down to 93. 93 is busy onto 24. 24 is going to slow you down at 139. And very typical delays leaving the city on the turnpike westbound from Cambridge Street now past the barracks. Gina Tempesta, WBC's Traffic on the Threes.
3: The warmth just keeps on coming. All week long, we will be getting a little bit warmer each day. Today, we got into the 70s, in fact, upper 70s in some of the warmer spots. Tonight, we'll fall down into the 40s in the coolest spots, about 57 downtown, and then with the sun shining tomorrow, we should hit 80, many spots inland, about 75 in Boston. By Thursday, we're in the mid-80s inland. Cape and Islands will be cooler, probably hanging out in the 70s, and then Friday, how about a big warm-up into the upper 80s?
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3: Good afternoon, I'm Ben Parker. Here are the five things you need to know at 4:15. The man accused of hitting a state trooper while driving the wrong way on Route 1 this past weekend has been detained by ICE. The Massachusetts House taking up a bill to lay ground rules for a future audit of the legislature. The governor backs a bill. It would keep bars across the Commonwealth open until 3 a.m. during the World Cup and beyond into August. Domestic violence, manslaughter and murder cases in Massachusetts hit a five-year high, according to a new report. At federal court in Boston, a hearing as the League of Women Voters seeks to block President Trump's voting changes and what they call attempts to interfere with who's eligible to vote in federal elections.
6: The League of Women Voters argues the Constitution gave Congress and the states, not the president, the power to regulate elections. The League is challenging President Trump's executive order directing the Department of Homeland Security to compile lists of citizens from federal databases to be used by the states to determine who can vote. Mr. Trump's executive order also directs the U.S. Postal Service to refuse to deliver mail-in or absentee ballots from any voter who does not appear on a federally created enrollment list. Mr. Trump's order is his second attempt to seize control of federal elections, despite three separate federal court-issued injunctions blocking his previous order. Mike Macklin, WBZ, Boston's News Radio.
3: A North End institution marks a major milestone, expanding to serve even more patients. 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
1: NeueHealth CEO Vince Scabelli. When NeueHealth opened in 1971, it saw 1,000 patients in its first year. Today, nearly 66,000 patients walk through the door.
2: The intention for us early on was clear. Integrated services.
1: Christina Luna is chief of behavioral health. State Rep Aaron Michaelwitz is also honored with the Healthcare Hero Award for his longtime support of community health centers. In the North End, Jay Willett, WBZ Boston's News Radio.
3: There's a new memorial to those killed in a mid-air collision over the Potomac River last year. 67 people were killed, including a half dozen with ties to the Boston Skating Club in a crash in January of 2025. The American Airlines flight they were on collided with an Army Black Hawk helicopter while trying to land at Reagan National Airport. This new memorial sits near Rivergate Park in Alexandria, Virginia. The city worked with members of the community and victims' families to create a site overlooking the river that includes benches, signage, and trees dedicated to victims. It's now a quiet part of Quincy, and the city is trying to get things cooking again.
4: Offices cleared out of the Crown Colony Business District as remote work came into play. So now,
5: what we've come up with is a proposal for 315 units of 55 and over for sale housing.
4: President of Atlantic Development, DJ McKinnon.
5: The only opportunity that would be similar to what we're proposing here is to go all the way to Plymouth to Pine Hills.
4: Fall goes according to plan. The senior housing would generate about $2.5 million to the city in real estate taxes. Mayor Thomas Koch believes giving seniors the chance to downsize will open up more housing throughout the city.
6: Somebody 55 and over sells their home, that home becomes available for sale for the younger family.
4: They hope to begin construction later this summer and have the first occupants in by 2028. From Quincy, I'm Jared Brosnan, WBZ Boston's News Radio.
3: A Hollywood legend is embracing artificial intelligence.
7: Martin Scorsese has joined a generative AI startup as a partner and advisor, and he's using that AI during pre-production to help storyboard a new film. The 83-year-old director told the New York Times he's interested in the intersection of technology and storytelling and seeing how that can push the bounds of creativity to create deeper and richer experiences for audiences, adding, cinema is a young medium, they have to be open to how it can evolve. Brian Antonelli, WBZ, Boston's News Radio.
3: It is June 2nd. Leave it to birthdays. Or leave it to Beaver. The Beaver's celebrating today. Actor Jerry Mathers is 78, of course, best known as his role on the show Leave It to Beaver. Actor Stacy Keach Jr. is 85. Tony Award-winning actress Joanna Gleason is 76. He was in the major league movies, plus 24, plus a lot of other credits and Allstate commercials. Actor Dennis Haysbert is 72 today. He plays piano for the group Keen.
8: I felt the earth beneath my sat by the river and it made me complete.
3: Keyboardist Tim Rice Oxley is 50 today. Comedian Dana Carvey is 71. Comedian Beetlejuice is 58. Actress Paula Kael, 56. And comedian Joe Coy is 55. He's a funny guy, a game show host, an Emmy Award winner. Wayne Brady is 54. Spock in the newest Star Trek films. Actor Zachary Quinto is 49 today. So is wrestler AJ Styles. Actress Nikki Cox is 48. Actor Dominic Cooper is 48. And from Dodgeball, actor Justin Long is 48 today. It is 421. We'll check traffic and weather together next.
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3: 423, traffic and weather together. The Subaru Retailers of New England. All-wheel drive traffic on the threes brought to us by Long Home. And Gina is looking at trouble.
16: Yeah, we've got plenty of trouble, that's for sure. Not a lot of crashes, Ben, but just a lot of volume out there. The one crash we are working is eastbound on the turnpike. Last we heard in the right-hand lane right by South Station. So that's going to bog you down beyond Cambridge Street as you come into downtown. Westbound, leaving the city, almost Cambridge Street, all the way out past the barracks, through the Natick stretch. And then again, from stop and go from about Route 9, almost to 495. It's not a solid, but there are definitely some delays there once you're downtown. After all that, Starrow Drive is back to Mass Ave. The Ted Williams busy both directions. 93 northbound is going to be tight off the Zakin Bridge right up to Roosevelt Circle. Now spot onto the Cloverleaf at the upper end of 128. And that's where we find David Streffolino in the Needham Bank Traffic Drone Report.
17: Gina, 95-128 has delays in both directions through Waltham and northbound through the Lexington curves. Very heavy and slow after Route 3 most of the way past Salem Street. Southbound 128 is bad from Dodge Street to Lowell Street, then slow Main Street towards 93. David Streffolino, Needham Bank Traffic Drone Report.
16: And also to the north of town, Route 1 northbound is very busy. 16 up past Copeland Circle to the south of town. Very busy on that lower end of 128. Now 95 southbound from 9 down to 93. 93 is busy onto 24. Force a stop and go through Avon. Gina Tempesta, WBC's Traffic of the Threes.
3: Brian Thompson now checking the four-day WBC AccuWeather forecast.
18: As the sky clears out tonight, so we will see a low of 57 in Boston. We'll get into the 40s, though, in some of the coolest inland suburbs. A lot of sunshine on the way for tomorrow. It'll be a nice afternoon with a high of 75. We'll be closer to 80 inland. Under a mainly clear sky tomorrow night, we'll have a low near 60 downtown. We'll be near 50 in some of the inland suburbs. And then a warmer day Thursday. A lot of sunshine, high 84. Be in the low to mid 70s on much of the Cape and Islands, and breezy, very warm on Friday. Sunshine and some clouds mixed in. Friday's high around 87. High still well into the 80s Saturday with a little more humidity, and there could be a thunderstorm by the afternoon. I'm AccuWeather meteorologist Brian Thompson, WBZ, Boston's News Radio.
3: 75 in Dracut. It is 69 in Gloucester, 75 in Taunton, and 68 degrees in Boston. 425 as we check New England business. Like the business of youth sports, a new proposal could see parents of student athletes in Winchester end up paying a lot more money for their kids to play.
19: Earlier this year, an override vote failed in Winchester, and now a school committee is trying to work around it. To make up for a $250,000 deficit in the athletic budget, school committee chair Timothy Matthews says they only had two choices.
20: One of them is to have slightly higher fees. The other one is to look at the number of sports we offer, the coaching resources around those sports, and potentially make some reductions on that. And I think that's something, at least I personally wouldn't love to see.
19: The new proposed fees could see costs go up to $600 with extra add-ons for sports like hockey and golf where the district needs to rent outside space. This means a parent would have to pay around $1,400 for their kid to play hockey, a number that shocks some residents.
21: It puts an unfair burden on families who have children that want to play sports that cost more. I understand the logic of some sort of surcharge, but it's unfair to families that don't can't afford it.
19: From Winchester, Kyle Bray, WBZ, Boston's News Radio.
3: It was a little touch and go, especially for the S&P 500 and the NASDAQ today, but in the end, all of the major indexes were higher and all of them at record closes again. The NASDAQ was up 7, the S&P 500 up 10, the Dow gained 229 points. Coming up on WBZ, a wrong-way driver scheduled to appear in court ends up in federal custody.
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3: Seventy-six degrees now in Boston at 4:30. Good afternoon. I'm Ben Parker. Here's what's happening. A man accused of crashing into a state police cruiser over the weekend while driving the wrong way on Route 1 has a new slate of issues. He's now in the hands of ICE. WBZ-TV's Penny Commit was at the Peabody Courthouse when agents took him into custody.
28: In handcuffs, a man appearing to be 41-year-old Lucas Benedetto from Newburyport was placed into the back of this unmarked vehicle by a group of men, one of them wearing a vest that read, Police ICE.
29: The defendant is not here, but was taken to ICE custody this morning.
28: Then in the courtroom, prosecutors confirming Benedetto was taken into ICE custody. He was supposed to be arraigned on several motor vehicle charges and OUI following an early Sunday morning wrong-way crash.
3: The judge in the case has now issued a default warrant, taking another step toward a state house audit. WBC's Amanda Keene with details of the process.
30: The Massachusetts House has introduced a bill to lay out how an audit of the legislature would actually work. It's something that former legislator and now state auditor Diana DeSoglio has advocated for years. She even won a battle in court to ensure that the audit could move forward. Today, House Speaker Ron Mariano's office released a bill that the House will take up in session tomorrow. It creates an outline of what is public record and a process of how to compile it all together. It also allocates $1 million towards the process, since there's going to need to be more staffing and technology upgrades in order to keep up with the sheer volume of records requests that will be a result of this audit. The hope is, according to Speaker Mariano, that once this is established, the court battles can be done and, quote, refocus on the real issues facing Massachusetts residents. Amanda Keene, WBZ, Boston's News Radio.
3: Auditor DeSoglio, in response, says with this proposed bill, state representatives are violating the people's constitutional rights. The state of Florida is taking OpenAI
4: to court.
5: OpenAI puts profits over human safety, alleges a new lawsuit filed this week from Florida State Attorney General James Ulfmeyer.
6: There are not parental controls, and here in Florida, we stop at nothing to protect our kids.
5: Tying that alleged lack of control to recent acts of violence, including the shooting at FSU last year.
6: The chatbot is being used to advise and give recommendations on how to inflict self-harm, commit suicide, carry out violent attacks.
5: OpenAI has denied responsibility for the FSU shooting. Mike Dubusky, ABC News.
4: There are some sobering numbers when it comes to domestic violence-related manslaughter and murder cases in Massachusetts. Such cases increased to nearly 20% in 2024, rising to the highest number in at least 5 years. The numbers come from the latest report from the State Domestic Violence Fatality Review Team. There were just over 26,000 domestic violence offenses reported in Massachusetts to law enforcement in 2024. Most were simple assaults, and that number, along with the number of aggravated assaults, were both down slightly from 2023. However, the report finds all other categories saw increases, including 31 murders or non-negligent manslaughters, up from 26 in 2023. Coming up on WBZ, we're hearing from the Patriots about their blockbuster trade deal. 4:33, traffic and weather together. 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Traffic on the threes. Gina Tempesta, where are you going to start?
16: Let's start with this right southbound through the city right now, Ben. It is going to be a tough one. As you make your way lower deck, Sacred Bridge into the tunnel, onto the expressway, stop and go right down to the split. So about 35 minutes from the tip to the split. And then northbound is going to hang you up at Furnacebrook to Neponset Mass Ave. In. We're picking up word of a northbound disabled inside the tip at Government Center. So that's going to slow your roll there as well. And then, as you continue that ride, it's going to be tough off the Zakin Bridge right up to Spot Pond. Getting a little bit better, actually, as you make your way to the Cloverleaf. That's actually thinned out a little bit. But that upper end of 128, still pretty messy out there. 95 through the Waltham and Lexington stretch both directions. And then northbound heavy from Route 3 up to Walnut Street. And then very heavy 1A, 128 southbound down to Lowell Street. Let's check that upper end of Route 3 while we're up there now with David Streffolino and the Needham Bank Traffic Drone Report.
17: Gina, the brake lights go on about a mile before Route 6. 62 pockets of stop and go from here to Route 129, and then busy after Route 495 around Route 110. It takes 27 minutes to get here from Route 95. David Streffolino, Needham Bank Traffic Drone Report.
16: Also to the north, very heavy on Route 1 northbound from beyond the Revere Beach Parkway up past Copeland Circle. Turnpike westbound is going to slow you down from Cambridge Street out past the barracks, a little slow through Natick, and then again 85 to 495. Eastbound's in pretty good shape, a little slow at Newton Corner, and then just about Cambridge Street to 93, just clear to crash at South Station eastbound, so hopefully it'll get better there. Gina Tempesta, WBC's traffic in the threes.
4: Well, the weather's certainly getting better. Today was into the 70s, in fact, upper 70s in some of the warmest spots, and we'll continue that warming trend as we head through the week. Tonight, we do dip back into the mid-40s in some of the coolest suburbs, about 57 downtown, but then tomorrow, we warm it up to about 80 in the inland suburbs, 75 or so in Boston, Thursday in the mid-80s, and on Friday, upper 80s again with some sunshine around. There'll be a little breeze around as well. We'll also be cooler over the Cape and Islands. It is 70 degrees right now in Boston. Well, it's just a short ride up I-95 from Philadelphia, and now, just a day after being traded, former Eagle A.J. Brown was in Foxborough today.
7: Wide receiver A.J. Brown was on the field for Patriots voluntary OTAs today, and he's now playing for the team he cheered on as a kid.
8: That was known a long time. You know, I mean, I think I knew that. You know, I mean, I think he showed me pictures when he was a little kid wearing my jersey and stuff like that. That he didn't wear my jersey.
7: That was Mike Vrabel, and maybe Brown wasn't wearing that number 50 jersey, but that's beyond the point.
8: Like, I think when we drafted him, he was like, "I wish the Patriots drafted me." And I said, "Well, that didn't happen. You know, the Titans drafted you." So, you know, I think that the success that this team had in those years, when, you know, a lot of our players were growing up. You know, it would be easy to root for a lot of players that played for this team in the you know, early 2000s.
7: Brian Antonelli, WBZ, Boston's News Radio.
4: It's silent, and it can be disastrous. Some might even say dangerous. It's a flaw in many Massachusetts buildings being discovered closer and closer to Boston these days.
9: An entire row of neat townhomes sits in the air, suspended on stilts as a construction crew mines contaminated rock from underneath.
10: The building's been lifted, as you can see. All the 12 units, owners had to move out.
9: Scott DeRosa is the president of the Winding Brook Condo Board here in Dracut, and at least three of the buildings here have foundations accidentally built with pyrotite. When exposed to water, the mineral expands, slowly destroying the concrete and eventually the home.
10: So eventually, It cracks the foundation. We could actually carve out the foundation with a finger.
9: This has been a huge problem farther west, affecting tens of thousands of homes in Connecticut and central Mass, but it's now being discovered in eastern Mass. The only solution is an expensive full foundation replacement, which costs more than $1 million for just a small row of townhomes.
10: So it is tough on people because there's no reprieve.
9: Those affected are lobbying the state to pass a bill that would help them pay for the extensive repairs. Kyle Schaffel, WBZ, Boston News Radio.
4: Remember the famous line? From the Terminator.
0: I'll be back.
4: Well, they're back. Not the Terminators. The kids. They're moving back in with their parents.
11: A new survey finds 6 in 10 young adults who've once left the nest are coming back home. The kids moving home say this might not indicate failure. Rather, it's a stroke of brilliance. To get their finances in order, some kids have done the move out, move home thing multiple times. It happens more often in expensive cities, understandably, where moms and dads have been seen pulling out their hair and muttering under their breath. Jay Willett, WBZ Boston's News Radio.
4: 4:38, we head off to Wall Street. There was a little hair pulling, I think, early today on Wall Street, Andrew O'Day, but things ended nicely.
12: Yes, indeed. Yeah, close call for the NASDAQ, especially all afternoon. But ultimately, we do finish with across-the-board gains. Dow up 229, NASDAQ up 7, S&P 500 gained 10. That's a trio of new all-time highs. The supply of diesel fuel in the U.S. is at its lowest in 23 years, and by August, it will be critically low. That's the prediction from Goldman Sachs, which says over the past 8 weeks, we've seen the most rapid decline in diesel supply in history. U.S. refiners have been able to help compensate for the shortfall by tapping inventories. But if the Strait of Hormuz does not reopen, industries such as agriculture and trucking will be severely impacted by late summer. Andrew O'Day, Bloomberg Business on WBZ, Boston's News Radio.
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6: 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I was type 2 diabetic and I was severely overweight. 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
11: Back in 2019, A.J. Brown was drafted by Mike Vrabel in the Tennessee Titans.
12: My first impression, I did not like him. Yeah.
11: 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But he added he grew into it.
12: Oh, man, he's a great guy. He's a great guy, and he coaches hard. He holds his guys accountable, you know. And I'm not saying that lightly. He really does, you know. And he leads this group, leads the team, you know. And honestly, I believe that he's daring somebody to challenge him so he can show you, you know, he still thinks he can play.
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13: 443, traffic and weather together. The Subaru Retailers of New England, all-wheel drive, traffic on the threes, and we are heading somewhere where there's trouble, I think, Gina.
14: Yeah, especially to the north of town. Two new trouble spots popping up for us, Ben. On 495 southbound, it's a new crash at 110 in Chelmsford. We're already seeing about a mile and a half delay there. And getting word from the BC Phone Force, it's a left-lane crash, minor in nature. Hopefully be out of there shortly, but nonetheless in a tough spot. 95, your 120 southbound ride left lane in Lexington getting by Route 2. That northbound ride is going to slow you down from 3 all the way up to Walnut Street, 128 southbound, still almost 62 down to Lowell Street. And while we are checking that ride to the north, let's see how Route 3 looks again now with David Straffolino and the Needham Bank Traffic Drone Report.
15: Gina, we hit the brakes just before Route 62 on Route 3 North. Speeds in the teens and 20s at times from here to the Concord River. Pockets of congestion to Route 129, and it bogs down around the curve after Route 495. Close to a half hour to get here from 95 and 128. David Straffolino, Needham Bank Traffic Drone Report.
14: And also a very tough ride westbound on the turnpike, leaving the city, Cambridge Street, stop and go past the barracks, a little slow through Natick, and then you hit the brakes again at 495. Eastbound's going to slow you down at Newton Corner, and then 95. 95 and 93, rather. As you get onto 93, you're backed up to Cambridge Street. Your downtown Boston ride's pretty messy as well. Storr Drive is back to Mass Ave. The Ted is very busy as both directions to and from Logan. Leaving the city, that's going to be a tough one off the expressway. Actually, Zakim Bridge into the tunnel. Onto the expressway, stop and go to the split, northbound East Milton, up to Neponset Mass Ave, clearing your disabled at Government Center. And 93 southbound, we're getting rid of a new crash coming in at 28 in Randolph. Gina Tempesta, WBC's Traffic of the Threes.
13: Gina's report brought to us by the MBTA Commuter Rail. Weather's getting better, warmer, certainly. Sunshine around today, although the clouds have been kind of trying to play peekaboo with it. But we're running out of daylight anyway. Mainly clear skies later tonight, 57 in Boston, mid-40s in the coolest inland suburbs. Then we warm it up to 80 inland tomorrow, 75 or so in Boston. And tomorrow night will feature mainly clear skies, lows 60 degrees downtown, about 50 in the suburbs, before a warm-up into the mid-80s on Thursday and a warm-up into the upper 80s on Friday.
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13: Good afternoon. I'm Ben Parker. Here are the five things you need to know at 4:45. Secretary of State Marco Rubio defending President Trump's cutting of foreign aid as he answers questions today on Capitol Hill. A Boston-based group fighting the Trump administration's efforts to take over elections. The League of Women Voters wants to leave it to the states. Former Market Basket CEO Arthur P. DeMoulas says he'll not fight the decision of the board to oust him in court. Five young people arrested today after an attempted car break in Medford. It led to a car chase that ended in Malden early this morning. Today, the ribbon has officially been cut, and the overhauled Foxborough Commuter Rail Station is open just in time for the World Cup. WBZ's Madison Rogers with more.
1: They're calling this the fastest permanent station construction project the T has ever pulled off. After less than a year, it's done.
16: On time, under budget, top quality, ready for World Cup, but ready for the summer, and will be a permanent fixture here.
1: Governor Healey says the station can now handle the massive crowd soon expected.
16: Here in Foxborough, this $35 million investment and major upgrade gives us multiple platforms that can handle more riders. The platforms are all fully accessible. It means a better, faster experience for everyone.
1: While riders brace for a whole lot of company, and while the steep price of match day tickets draws criticism, summertime perks on the rails are also now in effect, including half-off monthly passes and free Fridays. Madison Rogers, WBZ, Boston's News Radio.
13: They're still debating a large pay raise for Quincy's mayor, Tom Koch. They being the city council. The $126,000 pay raise was approved nearly 2 years ago. The mayor saying the raise was warranted because the cost of living had increased. He ended up deferring the raise until 2028 after the State Ethics Commission stepped in. Now the Patriot Ledger reports that city councilors are concerned even though the raise is deferred, it would increase the mayor's pension by a significant amount, though a city lawyer argues that's not the case. Concerns in Uxbridge after numerous teachers get cancer. WBC's Brooke McCarthy has more.
17: Out of an abundance of caution, the superintendent of Uxbridge Public Schools is launching an investigation after several female high school teachers were diagnosed with breast cancer or precancerous conditions over the past few years. Superintendent David Lundberg says it's possible that these cases are not connected to one another, but they're still looking into environmental factors at the school. The Uxbridge Board of Health and the Department of Public Health have both been contacted to help, and Lundberg says DPH will be at the school on Thursday to conduct air quality tests. Officials are looking into a number of possible other factors like the building's infrastructure, the property's history, and water supply. Officials say all school activities will proceed as usual while DPH conducts their investigation. Lundberg is encouraging community members not to speculate and says counselors will be available to answer any questions or concerns. Brooke McCarthy, WBZ, Boston's News Radio.
13: The end of the state's fiscal year is coming. So is the World Cup. World Cup soccer and the MBTA are included in a spending plan that Beacon Hill negotiators have worked out at the State House.
18: The spending package the House and Senate Conference Committee agreed to calls for $1.56 billion in funding, most of it going to transportation and education. The MBTA is a big winner, getting $595 million. House Ways and Means Chairman Aaron Mickelwitz.
19: We feel the T is moving in the right direction under good leadership, but we want to make sure that we are providing the necessary resources, since we have the capabilities to be able to provide resources that we've never had been able to do before on capital needs and on operational needs.
18: House and Senate conferees also agreed to commit another $10 million to support the World Cup soccer matches in Foxborough, in addition to the $10 million initially budgeted. At the State House, Mike Macklin, WBZ, Boston's News Radio.
13: Governor Maura Healey advancing a more than 5,600 housing unit program through the State Land for Homes Initiative. A year after launching it, plans are advanced for the new housing units across nearly 700 acres of underutilized state-owned land in 33 municipalities. The governor says Massachusetts needs more housing, and we are using every tool available to build it faster and lower costs for residents. Looking for a challenge? Well, here's one. Try exploring all of Boston's Emerald Necklace Parks. WBZ's James Rojas with more on A Call for Adventurers.
20: Whether it's the Back Bay Fens, Arnold Arboretum, or right here in Franklin Park, it doesn't matter where you start, just that you visit all six Emerald Necklace Parks between now and September 30th. It's a challenge, which should be no problem for Sarah and her four-legged friend Alma.
21: Have you been to all six parks?
22: Probably five of the six. I think that there's like one in Dorchester that I may not have been to.
20: Called Journey the Necklace, the challenge is something the Emerald Necklace Conservancy describes as a vibrant, self-guided summer adventure, one park at a time.
22: This is an amazing park system, and that we're so fortunate to have it in the city of Boston.
20: After completing the journey, which is based on the honor system, folks can earn a special prize, a custom bamboo utensil set. At Franklin Park, James Rojas, WBZ, Boston's News Radio.
13: Maybe you can find love in one of those parks. A new list has some surprising spots that it claims will help you find that someone special. WBZ's Kyle Bray went to see if Bostonians agree.
23: Could your soulmate be waiting for you at the Cape Cod Ferry Terminal, the Dunkin' Drive-Thru, the Brimfield Flea Market, or even the Market Basket checkout line? Well, a new survey seems to think so. Rachel and Stephanie were skeptical at first.
24: I don't know how you would meet someone at a drive-thru line.
25: Yeah. I don't know how you would meet someone at a drive-thru line. I also feel like people aren't really talking to each other at the ferry.
23: But Rachel did warm up to the idea after a little thinking.
25: I feel like the ferry, though, is like a meet-cute, like rom-com movie or book, so maybe it's like not real, but it sounds fun.
23: Sounds like a Netflix, you know, limited series or something like that, right?
25: Yeah, definitely. I mean, and I love Market Basket, so.
23: As far as where they'd recommend people go?
25: Going out at a bar in South Air Seaport was probably good.
23: Because, hey, it worked for Rachel.
25: I did meet my husband at a bar, but that was like 10 years ago, so before the dating apps were super popular.
23: Before they ruined everything.
25: Yeah, exactly.
23: From Seaport, Kyle Bray, WBZ, Boston's News Radio.
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13: 4:53, traffic and weather together. The Subaru retailers of New England all-wheel drive traffic on the threes. It seems like it's been one trouble spot after another, Gina.
14: Yeah, and that is a fact, actually. It just keeps coming right now, Ben. We still have a lot of problem spots to get through, including to the south of town on 93 southbound. It's a crash at 28 in the Randall stretch. That's going to really slow your roll coming off the expressway, or rather on that southbound side, which is already jam-packed solid anyway, as you make your way out of the Tip O'Neill Tunnel right down to the split and then down as you continue that ride on 93 south with the crash at 28 in Randolph. Also to the south of town, it's heavy from Kendrick Street, 95 southbound right onto 93. 93 is going to slow you down onto 24, and 24 is slow down to Harrison Boulevard as you make your way through Avon. That is the ride to the north of town, to the south of town rather. Let's check the ride to the north of town for folks trying to leave the city now on 93 with David Streffolino and the Needham Bank Traffic Drone Report.
15: Well, Gina, the worst of this on 93 north is from the Zakin Bridge to Route 60, then reduced speeds from here up the hill past Route 28. Pockets of congestion again after this from Route 129 towards Route 110. David Streffolino, Needham Bank Traffic Drone Report.
14: And also to the north of town, 495 southbound, we have a crash at 110 in Chelmsford. 95, your 128 southbound ride, we have a left lane crash being cleared out of the way at Route 2 in Lexington. It's busy both directions there. And then northbound is going to slow you down from Route 3 up past Walnut Street. 128 south is busy once again. 62 down to Lowell Street. Even Route 3 is very tough from 62 up to Treble Cove Road, and your downtown Boston ride is going to be slow from Storrow Drive is back from the BU Bridge to the connector. Gina Tempesta, WBC's Traffic of the Threes.
13: A check now of the four-day WBC AccuWeather forecast. Here's Brian.
0: Tonight will turn out mainly clear. We'll get down to 57 in Boston. It will be in the mid-40s in the coolest inland suburbs. A lot of sunshine on the way for tomorrow. A nice afternoon. High 75 in Boston. It will be closer to 80 inland. Mainly clear for tomorrow night. Low around 60 downtown. Will be closer to 50 in most inland suburbs. And warmer as we head into the day on Thursday. A good deal of sunshine. High up to 84. Will be in the low to mid 70s on much of the Cape and Islands. And breezy, very warm into Friday with sunshine and some clouds mixed in. Friday's high around 87. I'm AccuWeather meteorologist Brian Thompson, WBZ, Boston's News Radio.
13: It is 74 right now in Methuen, 75 in Acton, 75 in Norwood. It is 70 degrees in Boston. 4:56, patriotism and concerts and some controversy have been overlapping these days as America gets ever older.
2: President Donald Trump's America 250 anniversary, the big event with all the concerts and everything, has had some, shall we say, scheduling issues with artists pulling out of the event. And now, a counter to that, the Bruce Springsteen Center for American Music at Monmouth University puts together the America Truly Concert for the country's 250th birthday. And it all begins Thursday night with Bruce, Dropkick Murphys, Roseanne Cash, Trombone Shorty, Kenny Chesney. And that's just night one. The next night, Friday, brings us Jackson Browne, Darlene Love, Public Enemy, Dion, John Bon Jovi, Gary Clark Jr., Sheryl Crow. What a way to end the week. The America Truly Concerts at Monmouth University. Drew Mulholland, WBZ, Boston's News Radio.
13: It's an all-time high for all-time low. Since their inception in 2003, all-time lows shattered records, topped charts, sold out arenas, and carved out a fervent fan base all along the way. Now, the Big E announces they'll be hitting the Big E Arena this fall. 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Coming up on WBZ in the news at 5 o'clock, amongst the pasta and cannolis, a North End center is keeping people healthy.
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13: 70 degrees in Boston at 5 o'clock. Good afternoon. I'm Ben Parker. Here's what's happening. Secretary of State Marco Rubio on Capitol Hill today. He's been answering questions about foreign aid and foreign policy while speaking to the Senate Foreign Relations Committee. Rubio defended the Trump administration's cuts to U.S. aid. He went on to say the U.S. isn't running a charity.
11: Sometimes in foreign policy, the choices are not between a good choice and a bad choice. It's between two less than ideal choices, and you're trying to figure out which one of these two choices is the one that is best for the United States and least harmful to our interests.
13: Critics say the dismantling of USAID has led to cuts in health initiatives that could have real impact, especially during the current Ebola outbreak in Eastern Africa. We are following some developing news out of Washington. Acting Attorney General Todd Blanche says the Trump administration is not moving forward with the so-called anti-weaponization fund. He made the comments during testimony before a House subcommittee earlier today. This comes after the Justice Department says it will abide by a court ruling that temporarily paused that fund meant to compensate allies of the president. The fund was established from a settlement reached between the president and the IRS. Democrats and Republicans are pushing back on the president's pick to become the head of national intelligence, saying he has no experience in national security.
12: President Trump has tapped the nation's federal housing finance chief as acting director of national intelligence. It's a surprise announcement after DNI Tulsi Gabbard announced her resignation last month. Bill Pulte runs the Federal Housing Finance Agency and chairs mortgage giants Fannie Mae and Freddie Mac. The president says Pulte will keep those jobs while filling in for Gabbard, saying he has deep experience in managing the nation's most sensitive matters. But it's unclear what national security expertise Pulte has. He's become a MAGA megaphone, going after the president's perceived political foes and often traveling on Air Force One. Sagar Magani, Washington.
13: After a judge sided with the board, removing Arthur T. Demoulas from power at Market Basket, RDT now says he won't be appealing that decision. The family infighting that led to the upheaval was between Demoulas and his three sisters. It turned into a court battle, and ultimately that court sided with them. According to a statement released by a spokesperson, Demoulas says his decision is the best for the company. He still owns nearly 30% of shares in the company. His sisters combined for 60% and control of the board. Coming up on WBZ, Massachusetts has some of the cleanest beaches in the country. Coming up, if local beach goers agree, 5:03, traffic and weather together. The Subaru retailers of New England, all-wheel drive traffic on the threes. Messy roads to go along with those clean beaches, I guess.
14: Yeah,
13: Gina.
14: You know, it really is kind of messy out there, but no big surprises is going to happen this time of day, Ben. A lot of volume out there, especially on the turnpike on that westbound side, pretty much Cambridge Street, all the way out past the barracks through the Framingham stretch, and then 85 to 495, heavy from 16 to Newton Corner, and then Cambridge Street to 93 as you come into downtown Boston, which is also very messy. Stereo Drive is back beyond the BU Bridge. The Ted Williams busy both directions to and from Logan, and a little bit of volume inside the Sumner getting on to 93. Let's see what that ride looks like on 93 for folks leaving the city with David Streffolino in the Nita Bang Traffic Drone Report.
15: Really tough on 93 north from the Zakin Bridge to Route 60. Reduced speeds from here up the hill past Route 28. 20 minutes to get here from the Zakin Bridge. Pockets of congestion again from 95, 128 to Route 62. Make that approaching 120. Let me start that part over again, Gina. Pockets of congestion approaching 95, 128, then from Route 62 to 110. David Streffolino, Needham Bank Traffic Drone Report.
14: All right, David, thanks. We got it. And then that upper end of 128 still pretty miserable as well. Just about 62 as you make your way down to Lowell Street 95, your 128 northbound ride. Busy, really busy now from Route 3 up past Walnut Street. 3 is tough off of 95 up to Treble Cove Road. And typical delays southbound heading out of the city, Zakin Bridge into the tunnel onto the expressway down to the split. Northbound's going to be heavy from the split up to Neponset Mass Ave in. And also good news, though, we did clear that earlier crash, 93 southbound at 28 in Randolph. Gina Tempest at WBC's Traffic on the 3.
13: We had some sunshine today, and we had some temperatures that got well up into the 70s as we head into the evening. Skies will be mainly clear. We'll dip into the upper 50s in Boston, mid-40s in some of the coolest inland suburbs. Tomorrow, a shade warmer than today, about 75 in Boston, 80 as you head inland. By Thursday, we're in the mid-80s, and by Friday, the upper 80s with some sun and a breeze. Right now, it is 70 degrees in Boston. For 55 years, one Hanover Street address has been a lifeline for the North End. And now, it's growing.
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17: CEO Vince Scabelli. 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New Health's Christina Luna on what this expansion means for the community.
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13: Parents in Winchester may have to fork over an extra chunk of change in order for their kids to play high school sports.
19: Winchester's athletic budget has a deficit of $250,000, and to make up for that, the school committee is considering increasing athletic fees from $400 to $600. On top of that, extra fees for sports like hockey and swimming that cost more for the district to run. In the end, playing hockey could run parents around $1,400.
20: For families that can't afford to, you know, to spend that, especially if you have multiple children, I mean, that's a hardship on the families.
19: School committee chair Timothy Matthews says they're being forced to raise fees after an override vote failed earlier this year.
21: We wouldn't have seen any increases in fees year over year if the override had passed, because that funding would have been available to actually continue defraying the costs.
19: He says sports like hockey run a high cost because they need to rent ice and other facilities, adding that they preferred raising fees over potentially cutting programs or coaches. From Winchester, Kyle Bray, WBZ, Boston's News Radio.
13: Attorney General Andrea Campbell joining up with New York and 5 other attorneys general to sue the U.S. Department of the Interior. They say they canceled an offshore wind lease off the coast of New York that would have supplied clean power to Massachusetts. AG Campbell says the cancellation of the project's illegal, and the Trump administration's decision won't only cost the states more money, but also it isn't good for the environment and puts a strain on the power grid. As North America plays host to the best soccer players in the world, broadcasts will be shown all around the world. And the pressure's on in Texas to make sure those broadcasts are crystal clear.
22: In a 500,000 square foot space at Dallas's downtown convention center, the switch has been flipped on FIFA's International Broadcast Center.
24: Thank you for making it possible to share
0: these emotions and this experience.
22: FIFA President Gianni Infantino says Dallas was chosen because of its central location in North America, where this year's matches are being played. Jim Ryan, ABC News in Dallas-Fort Worth.
13: 5:08, we head off to Wall Street. Andrew O'Day is at Bloomberg. I don't know, Tuesday's a good day for more records.
2: Yeah, we got more records, and it was the ninth win in a row for the S&P 500. In fact, S&P rose 10 points today, NASDAQ up 7, Dow rose almost 0.5%, 229. The broadcast towers that bring you radio and TV will soon serve an added purpose. The National Association of Broadcasters has announced today a new venture to provide an alternative to the global positioning system. It will use a cross-country network of TV towers to provide positioning and timing data similar to GPS, embedding timestamps and tower location data into existing broadcasts. This comes amid rising concern over the long-term reliability of GPS. Andrew O'Day, Bloomberg Business on WBZ, Boston's News Radio.
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2: To be able to add an accomplished NFL football player, receiver, premium player at his position, but somebody that we also feel strongly about as a person and a competitor and as a teammate.
3: That was Mike Vrabel today talking about new Patriots wide receiver A.J. Brown, who he spent 3 years with in Tennessee after drafting him back in 2019. And since then, the three-time Pro Bowler has had over 1,000 yards in 6 of his 7 NFL seasons.
2: I mean, I think he loves football. I think that he has a physical skill set. I think he's got great body.

0: 38. So a couple of few miles with that one. It's been a very tough ride to the north of town right now. Let's see how the rest of the ride to the north looks on that upper end of 128 with David Streffolino and the Needham Bank Traffic Drone Report.
1: We have pockets of delays in both directions through Waltham and Lexington. Very heavy northbound after Route 3 most of the way towards Walnut Street. Southbound 128 is slow, Route 62 to Lowell Street, then a bunch is up in spots through Wakefield and Redding. David Streffolino, Needham Bank Traffic Drone Report.
0: And also to the north of town, typical delays out there on Route 1 northbound from Revere Beach Parkway up past 99 with pockets into the tunnel. Also typical delays building on that westbound turnpike ride at Market Street as you make your way past the barracks through Framingham and then 85 to 495. Eastbound is going to slow you down from West Newton to Newton Corner and then from Cambridge Street into 93 as you come into downtown Boston. Downtown Boston, Stereo Drive backing onto Soldiers Field Road beyond the BU Bridge. Oh, that's on your eastbound ride. The Ted Williams busy both directions and then typical delays as you leave the city. Lower deck, Sachem Bridge into the tunnel onto the expressway. It's a stop and go right down to the split. Gina Tempesta, WBC's Traffic on the Threes.
2: We had sunshine today. Still have it. It hasn't set yet. But the clouds have tried to block it out from time to time. So some places more sun than other places. As we head into the evening, mainly clear. No sun for anybody. Sorry, not tonight. 57 in Boston. Mid-40s in the coolest inland suburbs. And then tomorrow, that sun will be back. And temperatures will jump to about 80 degrees inland. 75 in Boston. Mid-80s with the sun on Thursday. And we may see some temperatures making a run toward 90 degrees on Friday.
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2: Good afternoon. I'm Ben Parker. Here are the five things you need to know at 5:15. Acting Attorney General Todd Blanche says the Trump administration is scrapping plans to create a $1.8 billion fund meant to compensate allies of the president. The man accused of hitting a state trooper while driving the wrong way over the weekend has now been taken into custody by ICE. The Massachusetts House will take up a bill aimed at laying out ground rules for a future audit of the legislature. Senator Elizabeth Warren speaking out against President Trump's appointment of Federal Housing Finance Director Bill Pulte to be Acting Director of National Intelligence. Boston's beaches may have cold water, but the water's among the cleanest. WBZ's James Rojas is at Revere Beach with more on the new report.
4: From Nahant to Nantasket, all of our local metropolitan beaches have scored above 80% for the first time in Save the Harbor, Save the Bay's annual water quality report card. The nonprofit compiled data collected by DCR, which identified beaches with improved or consistently high water quality levels, including here at Revere, where beachgoers are thrilled by the news.
5: That's good. That's good that we're doing that, you know. Yay, Boston. It's a lovely resource.
6: The effort that they took to clean up the beaches, and I'm enjoying it.
4: Beaches in South Boston consistently led with high water quality ratings, while other beaches like Nahant and Savin Hill showed significant improvements. At Revere Beach, James Rojas, WBZ, Boston's News Radio.
2: Dates have been announced for shoppers looking to hit Newbury Street without the threat of cars interrupting their stroll. The 8-block stretch from Berkeley to Mass Ave will be closed to cars from 10 a.m. to 6 p.m. several Sundays from July through the early fall. It's something the city started in 2016 and have brought back every year. They'll also limit parking in the area starting at 5 a.m. in order to keep the streets as clear as possible while shoppers roam. The first day of all this is July 12th. Rare sight on Boston Common today. Livestock roaming the grounds.
7: It was a pig hogging all the attention at the Massachusetts Farm Bureau's Livestock on the Common Day.
8: So this is George Cooney. He's a Cooney pig. He's 2 years old, and he's one of our many funny farm pets.
7: Not to be confused with George Clooney.
8: George Clooney, named after Mr. Clooney.
7: Maybe not Hollywood handsome, but cute as a pig can be. Heidi Cooper, general manager of Lilac Farm in Rutland, introduced me to a menagerie of farm animals.
8: We raise cows on our farm. We raise sheep on our farm. We've got some bunnies over there just for fun. But it's just a nice way to remind folks that we're here, we're farmers, and we're happy to speak with them and answer questions.
7: Farm animals are a crucial part of Massachusetts agriculture, which in turn is a crucial segment of the economy that gets to take its annual bow in the fall at the county fairs across Massachusetts. On Boston Common, Mike Macklin, WBZ, Boston's News Radio.
2: A town in the Merrimack Valley reviving an age-old tradition to honor its oldest resident, WBZ's Heil Schaffel, with more.
9: I asked Sylvia Contover to tell me about her life.
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9: It's really good life.
10: Born 1917, Sylvia is 109 years old and right now holds the rarefied title of

0: oldest woman in her town of Chelmsford. And in this case, that comes with hardware.
1: It was a marketing ploy.
0: Lisa Grasso is the president of the Chelmsford Historical Society. She's talking about the Boston Post cane, a tradition started by the defunct newspaper in 1909. These gold-tipped canes were handed down to the next oldest person in town when the holder passed away, and so on. But the tradition died out.
1: But there is so much to be learned from those of us that have been around long enough that can tell us the stories of time before the internet.
0: Chelmsford has revived the custom, and Lisa says it's now spreading again. Dean, Sylvia's son, says his mother's determination to get a college degree helped preserve her to this incredible age.
2: Never give up. Just because you retire at 65, it's not the end of the world.
0: Kyle Schaffel, WBZ, Boston News Radio.
3: It happens. You get out of an Uber, all of a sudden the driver's gone and your things are still in the back seat. You know, people leave a lot of stuff in those cars. All kinds of stuff.
4: Riders didn't just leave behind the usual phones and wallets. They forgot their dentures, breast milk, an ankle monitor, a 75-gallon fish tank, a mini fridge, even an oxygen tank. The annual report also highlights a few trends. New York tops the list as the most forgetful city, and Sundays are when riders lose the most items. From live fish to wedding gowns and even 20 pounds of duck sausage, Uber says the list proves one thing. Riders will forget anything. I'm Monica Nelson.
3: Always check the back seat before you leave. A section of Quincy, largely cleared out, soon is going to have some new life, as we hear from WBZ's Jared Brosnan.
5: Quincy Mayor Thomas Koch unveiling plans for the Crown Colony Redevelopment Initiative.
6: Ever since COVID, as we know, the work habits have changed. I don't see that coming back.
5: So the city plans to build over 300 units of 55-plus housing to replace the largely vacant office space in this part of the city.
6: So that'll generate about $2.5 million to the city in real estate taxes. So more than double what it was even as when it was thriving office building.
5: Atlantic Development President DJ McKinnon says they hope to get full approval to start construction later this summer.
6: Plan would be to build a clubhouse and one residential building would start right away. Each building on this site is 63 units.
5: If everything stays on schedule, the first occupants would move in early 2028. From Quincy, I'm Jared Brosnan, WBZ Boston's News Radio.
3: Here's a guy who was lucky, a Hollywood icon, saying goodbye now.
7: Clint Eastwood officially calling it a career.
8: Get off my lawn.
7: And stay off his lawn. His son confirms the A-list actor and legendary director is officially retired after just celebrating his 96th birthday the other day.
8: Go ahead. Make my day.
7: And maybe his most famous line from Sudden Impact, one of the Dirty Harry sequels, but this guy could do it all, even into his later years when he played the boxing coach Frankie Dunn in Million Dollar Baby.
8: Just keep digging it in, digging it in, and just keep sticking. You hear that?
9: What about the ref?
8: Just keep yourself between the ref and the bear and your feet.
7: Clint Eastwood won the Best Director Oscar for that one, and the film won Best Picture, 2004. It was the same result for the 1992 Unforgiven movie, where he starred with Gene Hackman.
8: You're the only friend I got.
7: Clint Eastwood exits Hollywood, officially retired. What a ride. Drew Mulholland, WBZ, Boston's News Radio.
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3: 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We got to think it's going to get better, right, Jim?
4: Yeah, it's going to get better eventually, but not right now, Ben, because we are still in the thick of this, a very tough afternoon commute. It started off rough, and right now, a very little improvement out there. We're going to start with this ride on the turnpike, Ben. It's still slow, leaving the city, almost Cambridge Street, past the barracks. It's going to hit the brakes again through Natick and Framingham, and now, pretty much from 9 to 495 with reduced speeds there. 95 to Newton Corner on the eastbound side, Cambridge Street to 93 as you come into downtown Boston. Downtown Boston's pretty messy as well, backing onto Soldiers Field Road, Sturrow Drive eastbound. And then the Ted Williams busy on that westbound side, especially as you make your way from Logan. Eastbound's going to slow you down about halfway through. It's also very tough leaving the city off the Zakin Bridge into the tunnel onto the expressway. Pretty much right down to the split. Northbound split up to Neponset, then Mass Ave in on 93. Northbound typical delays leaving the city on the upper deck of 93, right onto 93 northbound. That's going to slow you down to Roosevelt Circle. Now spot Pond to the Cloverleaf at that upper end of 128. That's where we find Davis Streffolino in the Needhamag Traffic Drone Report.
15: We have pockets of congestion in both directions through Waltham and Lexington. The worst of it, though, is northbound from Route 3 past Route 28. Very heavy and slow here, followed by reduced speeds to Walnut Street. Southbound is slow before Route 62 to Lowell Street, and then it bunches up in spots through Wakefield and Reading. David Streffolino, Needham Bank Traffic Drone Report.
4: And also to the north of town, still clearing that crash on 495 southbound at 110 in Chelmsford. Still backed up a good 5 miles there. Gina Tempesta, WBZ's Traffic on the Threes.
3: Let's check now of the four-day WBZ AccuWeather forecast that is brought to us by John Sewer and Drain Cleaning. Meteorologist Brian Thompson is with us. This is what we're talking about.
16: Yeah, Ben, a nice afternoon. We have had a fair amount of clouds around, at least late this afternoon, dimming the sun a little bit. But temperatures are in the 70s. The humidity is very low, just very comfortable outside. And it is going to turn out to be a mainly clear night tonight after we get rid of some of these early clouds. Low 57 in Boston, mid-40s in some of the coolest inland suburbs. Tomorrow, plenty of sun. Looks even a little warmer than today. High 75 in Boston, closer to 80 inland. Mainly clear tomorrow night. Lows will mostly be in the 50s, closer to 60 in downtown Boston. And the warm-up continues into Thursday and Friday. Again, a lot of sunshine on Thursday, high 84. It'll be in the low to mid-70s for much of the Cape and Islands. And then sun and some clouds Friday, a high of 87, before it continues to stay warm. And it will turn a little more humid by Saturday with some sun, maybe a thunderstorm by the afternoon. High temperatures still getting well into the 80s. I'm AccuWeather meteorologist Brian Thompson, WBZ, Boston's News Radio.
3: Right now, 77 in Manchester, New Hampshire, 76 in Fitchburg, 61, that's it, in Hyannis, 73 in Beverly, 72 degrees in Boston.
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3: 527, backed by popular demand, records on Wall Street across the board. The Dow up 229 points today, the S&P 500 up 10, and the NASDAQ gained 7, all record closes. Coming up on WBZ, a wrong-way driver detained by immigration while in court for an alleged OUI.
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3: 72 degrees in Boston at 5:30. 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Good afternoon. I'm Ben Parker. Here's what's happening. The World Cup's just around the corner, and reaction is mixed on planned road closures outside South Station on days of those matches. WBZ's Jared Brosnan has details.
5: For four of the World Cup matches, Summer Street will be shut down entirely between Dorchester and Atlantic Avenues. That's giving residents like Carlos cause for concern.
34: It's very much a testing time for us. Unfortunately, it's kind of like one of the higher stakes events in the world, especially in sports.
5: Most cab drivers aren't happy either.
35: It makes no sense. Stupid idea. What can I say?
5: Actually, he has plenty more to say.
35: You know how bad traffic gonna be without Summer Street? It's gonna be like nightmare around here.
5: But others are completely on board with the decision and have faith that Boston will live up to its designation as the safest host city for the World Cup.
36: So like I said, statistically it's proven, and I think it should be a great event, honestly.
5: For the three other matches, this stretch of Summer Street will only be open on the northbound side. From outside South Station, I'm Jared Brosnan, WBZ Boston's News Radio.
3: The acting U.S. Attorney General Todd Blanche says the Trump administration is walking back plans to create a $1.8 billion fund to compensate allies of the president. The widespread backlash and court filings mean they won't be moving forward with that plan. This comes even as Republicans have been asking questions about the fund and just who would be able to benefit from the money. The Attorney General shared the update today during a House committee hearing. Another step closer to an audit at the State House. WBZ's Amanda Keene has details.
37: The Massachusetts House has introduced a bill to establish some boundaries around any future audit of the legislature. An audit that former legislator and now state auditor Diana DeSoglio has advocated for years. She even won a battle in court to ensure that the audit could move forward. Now, the bill has been introduced that would create an outline of what is public record and outline the process. The expected volume of records requests that will come through the audit will be massive, so they're appointing a person from each branch of the government to be the point person. The bill also allocates $1 million total towards the process, since there's going to need to be more staffing and some technology upgrades in order to make the audit happen. The House will take up this bill tomorrow in their session, and it is expected to move through smoothly. Advocates outside of the legislature hope that it has a clear path to the governor's office. If it does, it would go into effect at the start of January. Amanda Keene, WBZ, Boston's News Radio.
3: Let's do it again. The White House Correspondents' Dinner has been rescheduled after that shooting in April that caused it to be called off. White House Correspondents' Association President Weijia Zhang says the rescheduling was not automatic, coming after thoughtful consideration from board members. A man accused of attempting to assassinate the president has pleaded not guilty to those charges. Coming up on WBZ, did your mother ever tell you that you'll never meet your soulmate in a bar? Well, where can you meet him? 5:33, traffic and weather together. The Subaru Retailers of New England, all-wheel drive, traffic on the threes. I don't know, lean out your window. Maybe your soulmate's next to you in traffic, Jenna.
0: Yeah, if they are, they're probably pretty close because there's a lot of traffic jams out there right now. But, Ben, we will start with some good news. 495 southbound, we finally cleared that earlier left lane crash at 110 in Chelmsford. We just cleared it out of the way. We're in recovery mode. You're back to 133 in Tewksbury. That's a good five and a half miles. So a little patience with that ride. And yeah, you could roll down the window and see if your soulmate is next to you. And because you've got a lot of volume out there, a lot of company in the same situation, as we take a look at that upper end of 128, it's still very busy from Route 3 to Walnut Street. 128 southbound, still 62 to Lowell Street. Even Route 3 has been rough all afternoon, remains that way off of 95, right up to Treble Cove. Right, let's check the rest of the ride to the north on Route 1, see what that situation looks like now with Chris, David Streffolino, rather, in the Needham Bank Traffic Jerome Report.
1: Gina, very tough here on Route 1 North from Route 16 to Lynn Street. Then pockets of congestion, Essex Street to the Lynnfield Tunnel, 29 minutes from the Tobin Bridge to the tunnel. Route 1 South is slow from Peabody through Lynnfield. David Streffolino, Needham Bank Traffic Drone Report.
0: And still very heavy on the Turnpike westbound, leaving the city, Cambridge Street, out way past the barracks, past 27 overpass in Wayland, and then 85 to 495. Eastbound's going to gum you up just about 95 to West Newton Corner area, and then from Fenway, actually from Cambridge Street all the way past Fenway to 93, downtown Boston. Sturrow Drive is back to the BU Bridge, a little bit beyond that, actually. The Ted Williams westbound filled in once again. That is back to the airport, and still a tough go for folks leaving the city on the southbound side as you make your way onto the Zakim Bridge, into the tunnel, onto the expressway. Stop and go to the split, northbound split, up to Neponset, then Mass Ave in. Gina Tempesta, WBC's traffic on the threes.
3: All right, pretty nice day today. Clouds have kind of filtered in and blocked out the sunshine for the latter half of our afternoon, but it's not going to produce any rain or showers or anything, just blocking out the sun until the sun goes down. 57 in Boston later tonight, 40s in the coolest suburbs. Tomorrow the sun will be shining and temperatures will be climbing into the 80-degree range inland, about 75 in Boston. We're into the mid-80s with mostly sunny skies on Thursday, and then Friday getting into the upper 80s with a mix of sun and clouds and a bit of a breeze. Right now, it is 72 degrees in Boston. Searching for your soulmate? A new survey has some outside-the-box places you might want to look.
2: If so many heartbreak songs are about Boston, where are people actually finding love? Well, you may be looking in the wrong place. A new survey says to try spots like the Cape Cod Ferry Terminals and the Brimfield Flea Market, or even the Dunkin' Drive-Thru or Market Basket checkout lines. Margot sees the potential.
4: I think the ferry terminal I've been on many times. Those ferries are, people are on the way to vacation, they're feeling good. I think they could meet a love interest, for sure.
2: Sparks fly.
4: Yeah, absolutely. Market Basket is interesting. I could see that. I've read a few books where they've met love interests in line, so I could see that.
2: Dana just moved here a few weeks ago, so she appreciated some of the tips.
6: I mean, it's not working at the bar, so maybe.
2: She's been trying to find a new method of her own, so she's been hitting the courts.
6: I was thinking, like, maybe down the pickleball. I'm new, so I'm like, where do I meet the guys? So that was my idea, but a TBD if it's going to work.
2: We're rooting for you. From Seaport, Kyle Bray, WBZ, Boston's News Radio.
3: Maybe you can find your soulmate while you're rooting for the Patriots. Well, at the very least, you'll get to see A.J. Brown.
7: Just talking to my mom, and I was like, man, I'm still in awe. You know, I'm trying to adjust and, you know, walking up the hill with the uniform on. I was like, man, This is real.
8: That was new Patriots wide receiver A.J. Brown after voluntary OTAs today, talking about joining the team he cheered for as a kid.
7: Caught myself one point in practice, wasn't paying attention because I was like, dang, I'm a Patriot, you know? You know, and just trying to take it all in as much as I can. You know, obviously, I got back to work quickly, but it's levels to it, and I'm enjoying it. It's obviously, I know this ain't heaven, but, it's close to it.
8: Brian Antonelli, WBZ, Boston's News Radio.
3: Teams are starting to arrive for the World Cup. Team Brazil landed in New Jersey, Newark Airport today. Thousands of Brazilians expected to be staying in the greater New Jersey area to be close to their team's home base for the tournament. The former longtime leader of Market Basket says he's dropping a bid to get his job back. WBZ's Madison Rogers with the update.
9: It was late April. A judge sided with the board at Market Basket, ruling the suspension and firing of CEO Arthur T. DeMoulas was valid. We now know RDT will not be appealing that decision. A new statement from spokesperson Justine Griffin says he disagrees vehemently, but that continuing the fight in courts that overwhelmingly favor decisions made by a board of directors isn't in the best interests of the company, its employees, or customers. But he's also promising to continue trying to, quote, set right what has gone so wrong here, and he's still calling this saga, in a long-running family drama and succession fight, a coup. It's now been a full year since DeMoulas' sisters on the board removed him and some of his allies from their posts, accusing them of bucking oversight and potentially planning a walkout. Madison Rogers, WBZ, Boston's News Radio.
3: 538, we check in on Wall Street. Another record day for the markets. Andrew O'Day is at Bloomberg.
10: Ultra-discount retailer Dollar General is revamping its food offerings, boosting the number of items that cost only $1 because many of its core shoppers can no longer afford food. The chain CEO says its poorest customers, especially in rural areas, are buying fewer groceries and minimizing visits in their search for affordability. Even as the lineup changes bring in more customers, prompting Dollar General to hike its full-year profit forecast, shares lost 3% today. Modest gains for stocks, but enough for new records. Dow rose 229, NASDAQ added 7, S&P up 10. Andrew O'Day, Bloomberg Business on WBZ, Boston's News Radio.
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0: that was the moment when I realized I got to do something. I was scheduled to go in for knee surgery. And for the pre-op, they do the blood work. It was determined that I was now type 2 diabetic and I was severely overweight. Years ago, I could cut back and lose weight, and I was finding it difficult to do that. 2 days into the Awaken 180 program, my daily glucose level went from 170 down to 61. 1 week into the program, I lost 10.5 pounds. That was the eye opener that I knew this was the right thing for me. They teach you the lifestyle change and how to be smart. I just can't say enough good things about Awaken 180 and the positive effects it has on you. It has completely changed my life.
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4: With Christian Gonzalez eligible for a contract extension, he's been absent during Patriots voluntary OTAs.
5: The contract is the business and the professional side of this, the personal side. I don't want to let anything interfere with that. I want Christian to be ready when he comes back.
4: That was Mike Vrabel today when asked about the contract situation. But the head coach did say he imagines the All-Pro cornerback will be on the field for mandatory minicamp next week. And if he is, they'll coach him and be ready to move on.
5: Get him ready to help us and help himself. And contracts are part of professional sports. I understand that. But I also know that those should remain private. And like any contract, you want to make sure a negotiation that everybody feels like they get something out of it, and I'll leave it at that.
4: Brian Antonelli, WBZ, Boston's News Radio.
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7: Oh, I'm looking for them, and I've found them, Ben, that is for sure. We have plenty of problems to go around, although it is definitely getting better here and there, and we are in recovery mode on 495 southbound at 110 in Chelmsford. We cleared that earlier crash, taking up the left-hand lane for quite a while. You're still back a good 5 miles to 133, but again, all lanes have been reopened. Also very busy for folks southbound, believe it or not, as you make your way past the Cloverleaf on 93. This is not helping. We have a disabled bus at Montvale Ave that's kind of causing some curiosity delays, and then it's busy on that northbound ride off the Zakin Bridge up to Spot Pond, and then Montvale Ave to the Cloverleaf, and then pretty much from the lane drop up to River Road. The ride on 495 southbound and to the south of town, we have a crash just after the turnpike at West Main Street in Hopkinton that's going to slow you down. Turnpike leaving the city is busy from Cambridge Street all the way out through Framingham, 85 to 495. The eastbound ride is slow from 95, 128 to Newton Corner, and then very heavy as you come into downtown Boston, Cambridge Street to 93. As you leave the city on the expressway, let's see how that ride looks now with David Struffolino and the Needham Bank Traffic Drone Report.
8: Very bad coming out of downtown at the beginning of the expressway south with speeds not even up to 5 miles per hour. We do get into the teens after Mass Ave and around Southampton Street, and then speeds in the 20s beyond this to the Braintree split, 33 minutes from the tunnel to the split. Northbound is stop and go before Furnace Brook Parkway to the gas tank, and then heavy and slow after Mass Ave through the tunnel. David Struffolino, Needham Bank Traffic Drone Report.
7: Yeah, and when you are in downtown, it's no picnic either. Sturrow Drive is backing onto Soldiers Field Road. Not quite back to River Street, but we do see some big delays beyond the BU Bridge, and the Ted Williams actually getting a little bit better. Still a little heavy about halfway through to get onto 93. Gina Tempesta, WBC's Traffic on the Threes.
6: Not a bad night tonight. It'll be comfortable sleeping, especially in the cooler suburbs. Mid-40s for the low with mainly clear skies, 57 downtown. We are going to start to get a little bit uncomfortable with the heat toward the end of the week. I mean, we'll take it because we like it, but it's going to get close to 90 degrees by the time Friday rolls around. We'll have sunshine both tomorrow and Thursday as well. Temperatures those days mainly in the low to mid 80s.
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6: Good afternoon. I'm Ben Parker. Here are the five things you need to know at 5:46. Acting Attorney General Todd Blanche says the Trump administration is not moving ahead with the anti-weaponization fund. Five young people arrested in Malden today after a car break-in in Medford leads to a police chase, gunfire, and some police officers injured. President Trump signing an executive order requiring AI companies to run any new technology past the government before implementing it. The MBTA announcing they'll be closing the streets outside of South Station on World Cup days as fans will be flocking to trains to Foxborough. There are concerns in Uxbridge after numerous teachers get diagnosed with cancer. WBC's Brooke McCarthy has the tales.
9: Out of an abundance of caution, the superintendent of Uxbridge Public Schools is launching an investigation after several female high school teachers were diagnosed with breast cancer or precancerous conditions over the past few years. Superintendent David Lundberg says it's possible that these cases are not connected to one another, but they're still looking into environmental factors at the school. The Uxbridge Board of Health and the Department of Public Health have both been contacted to help, and Lundberg says DPH will be at the school on Thursday to conduct air quality tests. Officials are looking into a number of possible other factors like the building's infrastructure, the property's history, and water supply. Officials say all school activities will proceed as usual while DPH conducts their investigation. Lundberg is encouraging community members not to speculate and says counselors will be available to answer any questions or concerns. Brooke McCarthy, WBZ, Boston's News Radio.
6: Governor Healey announcing that the state has plans to move forward with more than 5,600 housing units, thanks to a new initiative. Last year, the state launched the State Land for Homes Initiative, which would allow for state-owned land to be used to build new housing. And they have nearly 700 acres of land in 33 communities that they're hoping to build more housing on. A condo complex in the Merrimack Valley, the latest to fall victim to a silent scourge of houses across New England.
10: A row of townhomes at the Winding Brook Condos is hoisted up into the sky on stilts so a building crew can chip away at its doomed foundations.
11: And right now, as you see, the foundation's being being removed.
10: Scott DeRosa, the president of the board here, says the foundation of this building is contaminated with a mineral called pyrrhotite. It expands when exposed to water and destroys the base of the house. More and more homeowners in central and now eastern Mass are discovering the telltale giant cracks hiding in their foundations.
11: We know for a fact that there are up to three buildings right now that have it.
10: The only solution is an extremely costly full foundation replacement, which is borne by the owners and in this case cost more than $1 million. They also had to vacate their homes.
11: You know, when you go on a vacation, you go in for 7 days, but this is 4 months.
10: Advocates have been pushing for a state fund to help unwitting homeowners defray those costs. Kyle Schaffel, WBC, Boston's News Radio.
6: The MBTA and World Cup Soccer are included in a spending plan House and Senate negotiators worked out on Beacon Hill as the end of the fiscal year approaches.
12: House and Senate negotiators agreed on $1.56 billion in spending, the bulk of it going to transportation and education. The deal provides $595 million for the MBTA, more than the Senate proposed, but not as much as the House would have liked. House Ways and Means Chairman Aaron Michalowicz says the state's revenue picture continues to look encouraging.
13: Overall, the revenue picture has been very strong, and so we're confident we're going to be able to, you know, provide the resources going into FY27 as well.
12: The compromise spending agreement also includes an additional $10 million in funding for the World Cup on top of the $10 million already appropriated. At the State House, Mike Macklin, WBZ. Boston's News Radio.
6: How about to get outside? The Emerald Necklace Conservancy is urging Boston area residents and visitors to take themselves on an outdoor adventure.
14: It's called Journey the Necklace, a challenge put forth for everyone to visit all six Emerald Necklace parks, including Jamaica Pond, the Riverway, Public Garden, and here at Franklin Park. It's where I ran into Mary Ellen and her loyal greyhound steed named Pony.
15: You really have to get out and see them all. I think it's one of the great things that sets Boston apart is that we have so much green space and that it's pretty well connected.
14: Sarah and her dog Alma agree that the Emerald Necklace is a gem.
16: I don't think that enough residents, let alone visitors, know how wonderful this is as a social and natural asset.
14: The summertime challenge runs now through the end of September, with folks who visit every park able to receive a special prize at the visitor center. At Franklin Park, James Rojas, WBZ, Boston's News Radio.
6: Getting a little hands-on at a Dorchester school. Hands-on in science.
17: Taking the school curriculum outside so students learn to make the most of nature. That's what's happening at Codman Academy Charter Public School in Dorchester. The students get hands-on work in this safe nature space just steps away from campus.
18: And originally, it was the microforest was built for a meditation and like a micro bathing. Mm-hmm. So, our students make those connections.
19: So the hive is 90% female.
17: Some of the programs offered are beekeeping and the important thing that these insects have in our ecoculture.
20: They're critical pollinators to agriculture and to our food systems, as well as to the trees that we all see around us. So yeah. These actually contribute to about one in every three bites of food that people eat.
17: How interesting is this for you to learn?
0: I think it's very interesting. I just like learning about bees in the nature and since I was a little kid.
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6: 553, traffic and weather together. The Subaru Retailers of New England all-wheel drive traffic on the threes brought to you by T&K Asphalt. A little better here and there, Gina?
7: Yeah, definitely a little better here and there, but other spots not so much, Ben. The better place is to the north of town, 495 southbound. We cleared that earlier crash at 110 in Chelmsford, so we're still a little slow for a couple of miles, but it is getting better now that all lanes have been reopened. Not getting better, that southbound ride through the Wilmington stretch, getting past the Cloverleaf, not helping because we have a disabled bus at Montvale Ave. We're actually backing up beyond 129, that upper end of 120. It's still pretty tough. We don't have any major crashes or anything, but it's still very busy 95 northbound through the Waltham and Lexington stretch and then 3 up to Walnut Street. Definitely getting better on the southbound side. A little tap of the brakes getting by 35 and another tap of the brakes at Lowell Street, but that is not a solid ride. And then the ride through the south of town, it's going to be heavy lower deck, Sagan Bridge into the tunnel onto the expressway. And let's check that ride one more time this afternoon with David Streffolino and the Needham Bank Traffic Drone Report.
8: A solid coming out of downtown at the beginning of the expressway south. Speeds not even getting up to 10 miles per hour until after the Mass Ave curves. And then we're in the teens and 20s for the rest of the ride to the Braintree split. 35 minutes from the tunnel to the split. Northbound to stop and go before Furnace Brook Parkway to Morrissey Boulevard. Then heavy and slow Mass Ave through the tunnel. David Struffolino, Needham Bank Traffic Drone Report.
7: And once you're downtown, it's pretty messy out there. Storrow Drive backing onto the beyond the BU Bridge westbound. Lots of folks headed over to Fenway right now. So we're seeing heavy delays from the connector to Kenmore. The Ted Williams westbound's jammed almost still about halfway through. And then to the south of town on that lower end of 495, rather, we have a crash at West Main Street and Hopkinton. You backed up about three and a half miles there. Gina Tempesta, WBZ's traffic on the threes.
6: Time to check the four-day WBZ AccuWeather forecast. 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Here's Brian.
27: As the sky clears out tonight, so we will see a low of 57 in Boston. We'll get into the 40s, though, in some of the coolest inland suburbs. A lot of sunshine on the way for tomorrow. It'll be a nice afternoon with a high of 75. We'll be closer to 80 inland. Under a mainly clear sky tomorrow night, we'll have a low near 60 downtown. We'll be near 50 in some of the inland suburbs. And then a warmer day Thursday. A lot of sunshine, high 84. It'll be in the low to mid 70s on much of the Cape and Islands. And breezy, very warm on Friday. Sunshine and some clouds mixed in. Friday's high around 87. High still well into the 80s Saturday with a little more humidity. And there could be a thunderstorm by the afternoon. I'm AccuWeather, the meteorologist Brian Thompson, WBZ, Boston's News Radio.
6: 75 right now in Ashby. It is 59, that's it, in Chatham. 75 in Taunton, 73 in Lawrence, 72 degrees in Boston.
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6: 5:56. Do they call you Bubba? 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
4: Today is National Bubba Day. It's the southern term of endearment for brother. And if that's your nickname, as the Social Security Office says there's no people given the name Bubba, no, you're in good company. Benjamin Buford Blue from Forrest Gump was a Bubba. So was stock car race driver Bubba Wallace, golfer Bubba Watson, even Bill Clinton answered to Bubba. Good company for a name that represents no pretense, just fun. I'm Bree Tennis.
6: 5:57. Coming up on WBZ, a Medford police officer's on leave after he shot at teenagers who were trying to run him over. We'll have the latest on the case straight ahead.
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30: 72 degrees in Boston at 6 o'clock. Good Tuesday evening. I'm Madison Rogers, and here's what's happening. It's an active investigation after early morning chaos in Medford, including an officer-involved shooting. 5 juveniles are in custody. Police say it all started around 4:30 a.m. when cops were called to Barbara Lane about a group reportedly trying to break into cars. Police say they tried to confront the suspects in a vehicle and allege that's when the car drove straight at them and an officer opened fire. No one was hit. Medford and state police then followed the car into Malden, where it reportedly crashed into a police cruiser. The suspects scattered on foot, but were ultimately taken into custody south of Malden Center. 3 officers and 1 suspect were hospitalized with minor injuries. We also know that the officer that fired their gun has been put on leave, and again, investigation is ongoing. The president's named a new head of national intelligence, and it is drawing some bipartisan scrutiny.
0: President Trump has tapped the nation's federal housing finance chief as acting director of national intelligence. It's a surprise announcement after DNI Tulsi Gabbard announced her resignation last month. Bill Pulte runs the Federal Housing Finance Agency and chairs mortgage giants Fannie Mae and Freddie Mac. The president says Pulte will keep those jobs while filling in for Gabbard, saying he has deep experience in managing the nation's most sensitive matters. But it's unclear what national security expertise Pulte has. He's become a MAGA megaphone, going after the president's perceived political foes and often traveling on Air Force One. Sagar Magani, Washington.
30: Secretary of State Marco Rubio, facing questions about stalled efforts to reach a peace deal with Iran, he testified before both chambers of Congress today. And like the president, Rubio is rejecting Iranian state media reports that Tehran has stopped communicating. He says talks are making progress.
12: For the first time, certainly in my memory, they have agreed to negotiate aspects of their nuclear program that just a month ago, or just a year ago, they were refusing to even mention, much less enter into discussions about. That is not a guarantee that ultimately it will lead to a deal that's acceptable to the Senate or acceptable to the American people. But we'll be able to engage them in a process to truly test the proposition of how far they're willing to go.
30: And also today, Israeli and Lebanese officials have come to the U.S. State Department for another round of high-stakes talks, a day after President Trump said Israel and Hezbollah had agreed to de-escalate. They have continued trading strikes since then. Coming up, local colleges make the first plans for three-year degree programs in Massachusetts. Right now, it's 6:03. Subaru Retailers of New England all-wheel drive traffic on the threes. Good evening, Gina Tempesta.
7: Hi, Madison. Thanks, and good evening. We have a crash left on the board in a tough spot right now. 495 southbound at West Main Street in Hopkinton. You're backed up about three and a half miles there, so expect some delays, and then getting out to the west of town is still going to be a little challenging as you make your way on the turnpike from Cambridge Street, actually pretty much Market Street now, out past the barracks, a little stop and go through Natick, and then 85 to 495 eastbound, slow from 16 to Newton Corner, and then from Cambridge Street to Fenway. Downtown Boston's busy Storrow Drive is backing on to the BU Bridge. The westbound rides all jammed up off the connector to Fenway. Getting better inside the Ted Williams on the westbound side. A little slow, though, getting on to 93, where it's still very busy for folks leaving the city. 93 southbound, lower deck, Sacum Bridge into the tunnel, stop and go right down to the split about 35 minutes there. Northbound is split up to Neponset, Mass Ave. 93 north, busy leaving the city off the Sacum Bridge, pretty much a stop and go right up to the Cloverleaf, and still very busy for folks on the southbound side from about 129 to a disabled bus in the breakdown lane at Montvale Ave. Gina Tempesta, WBC's Traffic on the Threes.
30: Thank you, Gina. And looking at the four-day forecast now, it's turning out mainly clear tonight, down to 57 in Boston, while the coolest inland suburbs get into the mid-40s. Tomorrow is a nice one. Plenty of sunshine, the highs around 75 in Boston and around 80 inland. Then Thursday, we're up to 84 for most of us, more like low mid-70s for much of the Cape and Islands. It is another mostly sunny one. Sunshine and some clouds for a hot Friday. The high's around 87 degrees, and it's breezy. Right now, 72 and mostly cloudy with a breeze in Boston at 6:05. And now we have an update on a story we brought you yesterday out of Tewksbury. Police say it was all a misunderstanding. WBZ's Brooke McCarthy has the update.
14: The Tewksbury Police Department says they've completed an investigation into a man that was reportedly acting suspicious near a school bus stop earlier this week. Police say that man did not pose a threat and was taking photos as a contractor for a bank. Tewksbury police were called to the area of Farmer Avenue on Monday morning for a man driving slowly past children and taking photographs in the area of one of the children's homes. After circulating his photo that one of the children took, police were able to identify the man and determine no criminal activity took place and there is no threat to the public. Police Chief Ryan Columbus says conducting a thorough investigation is part of their commitment to community safety and transparency. He went on to thank residents for their assistance. Brooke McCarthy, WBZ Boston's News Radio.
30: The state has been feeling out the idea of three-year college degrees, and now a pair of schools have proposed plans to make it happen. WBC's Jim McKay reports.
15: I would love a three-year program.
16: I think that it would be a kind of cool thing, like financially.
17: Just bringing up the topic of three-year degrees on the Common, getting the discussion going in a big way, especially right by Suffolk University, who along with Merrimack have now submitted proposals to the state for three-year degree programs. Leslie a recent college grad at Northeastern.
16: If you only have three-year degrees, maybe people will decide to pick up two and get like a little bit more well-rounded.
17: Teresa's a student at Emerson saying she wishes she had the opportunity.
15: I mean, do I think mine would be three-year? Maybe not.
17: The state will review the proposals over the next few weeks, and then we could potentially see approvals later on, saving time, money, and potentially a whole lot of college course stress.
15: It's still a good option.
17: On the Common, Jim McKay, WBZ Boston's News Radio.
30: There's more bad news on top of bad news for students at Hampshire College out in Western Mass. The update from WBZ's Nicole Davis.
18: The school in Amherst announced earlier this year it was shutting down due to financial problems and declining enrollment, but promised to keep going through the fall semester to ensure students had an easier transition. However, the school now says it might not actually have the money to deliver on that promise. An email over the weekend to students from the president, Jennifer Chrysler, said officials are still trying to come up with the cash, but students may end up having to pivot. The trouble is, the email came within hours of the general deadline for students to apply for a transfer for the fall semester. In the note, Chrysler said they are still trying to make a fall semester happen at Hampshire, but she wants to let people know now what's going on so they can make informed decisions about their future. Nicole Davis, WBZ, Boston's News Radio.
30: We've told you about the push to let local bars stay open later to make the most of a tourist-packed, event-filled summer. Now Governor Healey says she is all for it. The governor, submitting testimony in favor of a bill on Beacon Hill, says Massachusetts is preparing for a once-in-a-generation summer, pointing to the World Cup, the nation's 250th, and more. For the next 3 months, this legislation would let cities and towns establish social consumption districts and let bars and restaurants sell alcohol for an extra hour, no later than 3 a.m. Rhode Island has already moved to push back last call, and there are T-minus 11 days to go till the World Cup arrives to Foxborough. Coming up, an executive order on mail-in voting goes back to court, this time in Boston. Right now, it's time for Bloomberg Business. And at 6:08, here's Andrew O'Day.
19: Even amid rising affordability challenges, bling was on a lot of Valentine's Day and Mother's Day shopping lists this year. Signet Jewelers credits strong sales, especially surrounding those events, for its stronger-than-expected profit last quarter. And even amid record-low consumer sentiment and worsening inflation expectations, the owner of K. Jared & Zales Jewelers is hiking its full-year forecast. Shares finish up a gleaming 4%. Tech stocks helped drive Wall Street indexes to records and the S&P to its ninth win in a row. Dow rose 229, NASDAQ gained 7, S&P up 10. Andrew O'Day, Bloomberg Business on WBZ, Boston's News Radio.
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5: Back in 2019, A.J. Brown was drafted by Mike Vrabel in the Tennessee Titans.
6: My first impression, I did not like him. Yeah.
5: That was the new Patriots wide receiver today, talking about his then and now current head coach. But he added he grew into it.
6: He's a great guy. He's a great guy, and he coaches hard. He holds his guys accountable, you know. And I'm not saying that lightly. He really does, you know. And he leads this group.

0: On Stero Drive, backing onto Soldiers Field Road, beyond the BU Bridge, westbound, you're jammed from the connector to Fenway. The rest of your downtown ride getting a little bit better. The Zaco has eased off, but it's going to be slow as you make your way onto the expressway, stop and go down to Neponset, and then still Granite to the split, northbound split, up to Neponset. Not bad into the tunnel after that. That's actually eased off a little bit. The Ted Williams is about halfway through, getting onto 93. 93 northbound, leaving the city. That's a stop and go. Right up to the Cloverleaf, 93 southbound. We have a disabled truck at Montvale Ave. It's on the breakdown lane, but just enough to cause a little curiosity delay. I'm back to 129, that upper end of 128. 95 northbound, still heavy from about 3A to the Cloverleaf. And then on the southbound side of 95, on that lower end of 128, 95, that's going to slow you down. Still Kendrick Street onto 93. And still working a crash in Hopkinton, 495 southbound at West Main Street. Still backed up there a couple of few miles. 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Gina Tempesta, WBC's Traffic on the 3s.
1: Clouds clear out tonight for the most part. It's down to 57 in Boston, while the coolest inland suburbs get into the mid-40s. Then tomorrow, it's going to be sunny and nice. 75 in Boston, around 80 inland. Thursday, we're into the mid-80s in Boston, mostly sunny. And then into the upper 80s on Friday, more sunshine and a breeze. Right now, 72 and mostly cloudy with a bit of a breeze in Boston. It's 6:15.
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1: Good Tuesday evening. I'm Madison Rogers. Here are the five things you need to know. In a striking turnaround, Attorney General Todd Blanche tells lawmakers the DOJ is dropping plans for a $1.8 billion so-called anti-weaponization fund. It is primary election day in California, Iowa, Montana, New Jersey, South Dakota, and New Mexico. A North Shore man accused in a wrong-way crash that injured a state trooper was taken away by ICE today. State Auditor Diana DeSaglio is slamming a new bill in the House on Beacon Hill that limits the scope of a legislative audit. And today, a Boston federal judge is sounding skeptical about a White House order limiting mail-in voting. During arguments in the case, he could block the plan after a judge in a different case declined to. WBZ's Mike Macklin has more on the lawsuit in Boston.
3: The League of Women Voters argues the Constitution gave Congress and the states, not the president, the power to regulate elections. The League is challenging President Trump's executive order directing the Department of Homeland Security to compile lists of citizens from federal databases to be used by the states to determine who can vote. Mr. Trump's executive order also directs the U.S. Postal Service to refuse to deliver mail-in or absentee ballots from any voter who does not appear on a federally created enrollment list. Mr. Trump's order is his second attempt to seize control of federal elections, despite three separate federal court-issued injunctions blocking his previous order. Mike Macklin, WBZ, Boston's News Radio.
1: Blue states in the Northeast are mounting a new fight for offshore wind in the courts. Massachusetts joining New York and five other states and suing the U.S. Department of the Interior over one of the Trump administration's deals to end offshore wind projects. That deal gives French company Total Energies $1 billion to cancel its leases for projects off New York and North Carolina and put the money into fossil fuels instead. The Interior Department has said that new national security concerns justified the cancellation. Attorneys general filing the new suit argue the deal is illegal, and they are asking a court to vacate the agreement. Mass AG Andrea Campbell, in a statement, says the move will increase costs, exacerbate climate change, harm public health, and reduce the reliability of our energy grid. And today, the Trump administration has taken its biggest step yet to regulate artificial intelligence, with a signature from the president today.
4: The new executive order asks tech companies like OpenAI and Anthropic to submit their latest models to the government for review 30 days before the technology is to be released to the public. It's a trim down of an earlier draft, which had proposed a 90-day review period. While the order is scaled back, it does mark a notable shift for the administration, which until now has taken a hands-off approach to the AI industry.
1: ABC's Mike DeBoe.

0: Husky there. In a neighborhood health center in Boston, a milestone moment and a big expansion. WBZ's Jay Willette has more on that.
1: North End Waterfront Health, or New Health, the medical center on Hanover Street, is celebrating 55 years with a ribbon-cutting ceremony, debuting a newly expanded second floor with 8 new exam rooms and a modernized lab.
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1: New Health CEO Vince Scabelli. When New Health opened in 1971, it saw 1,000 patients in its first year. Today, nearly 66,000 patients walk through the door.
3: The intention for us early on was clear: integrated services.
1: Christina Luna is chief of behavioral health. State Rep Aaron Michaelwitz is also honored with the Healthcare Hero Award for his longtime support of community health centers. In the North End, Jay Willette, WBZ Boston's News Radio.
0: Quincy is trying to breathe new life into a part of the city that's never really recovered from COVID. WBZ's Jared Brosnan reports.
4: Offices cleared out of the Crown Colony Business District as remote work came into play. So now,
5: what we've come up with is a proposal for 315 units of 55 and over for sale housing.
4: President of Atlantic Development, DJ McKinnon.
5: The only opportunity would be similar to what we're proposing here is to go all the way to Plymouth to Pine Hills.
4: If all goes according to plan, the senior housing would generate about $2.5 million to the city in real estate taxes. Mayor Thomas Koch believes giving seniors the chance to downsize will open up more housing throughout the city.
6: Somebody 55 and over sells their home, that home becomes available for sale for the younger family.
4: They hope to begin construction later this summer and have the first occupants in by 2028. From Quincy, I'm Jared Brosnan, WBZ Boston's News Radio.
0: Last week, Boston officials revealed they'd be scaling back open streets events for the summer, drawing some disappointment. And now city leaders seem to have changed their minds. They've released the schedule for open Newbury Street today, with the same number of days as last year, 11. The events turned the popular Back Bay shopping district into a pedestrian-only zone from 10 a.m. to 6 p.m. The Wu administration says the first date will be July 19th, and it'll be most Sundays through early October, plus a to-be-determined holiday stroll in December. There are also open streets events coming to Alston Brighton, Roslyn Dale, Mattapan, and JP starting in August. It's 6:21. We have traffic in 2 minutes.
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3: And now the Subaru Retailers of New England all-wheel drive traffic on the threes. What's the update, Gina?
5: Well, we have some good news and some bad news, Matt. So we'll start with that good news. It's getting better on the turnpike on that westbound side. A little sluggish through the Newton stretch. And then 95 to the barracks, the top of the brakes getting by 27. And then you're good to go to 495. The eastbound ride's going to bog you down just about 16 to Newton Corner and then Cambridge Street to Fenway. Heading over to Fenway, still very busy out there on the Storrow Drive, backing onto Soldiers Field Road as you make your way from beyond the BU Bridge to Fenway. And then westbound, you're all jammed up off the connector to Fenway as well. The southbound ride through the city is getting a little bit better, though. It's not too bad on the Zakum. You're going to hit the heavier volume on the expressway, though, pretty much right down to the split. So about a 35-minute ride there. Northbound split up to Neponset. Not bad into the tunnel after that. The Ted Williams is getting a little bit better as well. 93 northbound, it's a stop and go through Medford and then Spot Pond to the Cloverleaf. We just had word of a breakdown in the left median on the northbound side by Montville Ave, and on the southbound side, we're still dealing with the breakdown. It's a broken down bus in the breakdown lane at Montville Ave. You're still backing up almost to 129, and to the south of town, that lower end of 495, still looking at about a 3.5 mile delay around a crash in the clearing stages, 495 southbound at West Main Street in Hopkinton. Gina Tempesta, WBC's traffic on the threes.
3: We get the 4-day forecast now with AccuWeather's Brian Thompson.
6: Tonight will turn out mainly clear. We'll get down to 57 in Boston, and we'll be in the mid 40s in the coolest inland suburbs. A lot of sunshine on the way for tomorrow. A nice afternoon. High 75 in Boston. It will be closer to 80 inland. Mainly clear for tomorrow night. Low around 60 downtown. Will be closer to 50 in most inland suburbs. And warmer as we head into the day on Thursday. A good deal of sunshine. High up to 84. It will be in the low to mid 70s on much of the Cape and Islands. And breezy, very warm into Friday with sunshine and some clouds mixed in. Friday's high around 87. I'm AccuWeather meteorologist Brian Thompson, WBZ, Boston's News Radio.
3: Right now, it's 75 degrees and sunny in Lawrence. It's 71 and mostly sunny in Worcester, mostly cloudy in Plymouth, 69 there, and we'll call it partly sunny and 69 in Boston at 626. 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
3: In New England business news, there were hopes that the longtime estate of the late Yankee Candle founder would eventually become new grounds for affordable housing, but it appears the idea has been snuffed out. The Globe reports David Reasoner, a golf exec from New Jersey, has bought up the estate in Leverett for $4.5 million. Instead of building housing, he reportedly plans to turn it into a wedding venue and a spot for corporate and family retreats. Chelmsford is celebrating its most senior citizen by bringing back an old New England tradition, a golden cane. WBZ's Heil Schaffel has the story.
8: Sylvia Contover is a sprightly 109 years old.
9: Tell me a little bit about your life, your childhood.
10: Oh,
9: You'd have to stay here all day.
8: This is the oldest person in Chelmsford and easily one of the oldest in the state. That makes her the official holder of Chelmsford's Boston Post cane.
10: That tradition continued from 1909 until many, many, many years later.
8: The Post cane was originally a sales ploy by the now-shuttered Boston Post newspaper. The oldest person in every town got this golden cane, and it was passed down to the new holder when they died. Lisa Grasso, the president of the Chelmsford Historical Society, says as the canes got lost, the tradition fell by the wayside.
10: But over time, things stopped, and people stopped putting as much emphasis on our older generation.
8: Now Chelmsford has revived the tradition, starting with Sylvia, and other local towns have begun to follow suit. Kyle Schaffel, WBZ, Boston News Radio.
3: Coming up, an accused wrong-way driver winds up in federal custody.
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3: 69 degrees in Boston at 6:30. Good evening. I'm Madison Rogers, and we start this half hour in Washington, where a contentious plan has been scrapped tonight. At Acting Attorney General Todd Blanche just told lawmakers that they are not moving forward with a $1.8 billion anti-weaponization fund meant to compensate allies of the president.
21: Not moving forward ever.
22: Correct.
3: The fund has been drawing increasing backlash from Republicans, and Democrats have slammed it as corrupt. A judge did block any payouts. It's also been one of the sticking points as Republican senators look to pass a bill funding immigration enforcement without any support from the other side of the aisle. A man accused in a wrong-way crash with a state trooper was expected to face a judge in Peabody today, but he was taken away by federal agents.
23: Lucas D. Benedetto was led through a Peabody parking lot by an ICE agent, his hands cuffed behind his back, an agent's hand on his shoulder. The arrest happening in front of another camera crew, apparently working with ICE. ICE agents put the 41-year-old, originally from Brazil, in their car, where he stared straight ahead. Before I stepped in, WBZ came to court to see DiBenedetto here, inside a Peabody courtroom facing a charge of drunk driving and driving the wrong way on Route 1 over the weekend. Surveillance video allegedly shows his car moving south in the northbound lanes before it struck the cruiser of a state police trooper, landing that trooper in the hospital with non-life-threatening injuries. Today, that cruiser remains at the Danvers Barracks, the same home of State Police Trooper Kevin Traynor, who lost his life just weeks ago when a wrong-way driver struck him on Route 1, killing them both.
3: That's WBZ-TV's Louisa Moeller. A new bill on Beacon Hill moves to limit the scope of a legislative audit while moving closer to actually making it happen. In theory, state auditor Diana DiZoglio is accusing lawmakers of trying to kill a voter-mandated law under the guise of transparency. WBZ's Amanda Keene tells us what legislators have to say.
0: The Massachusetts House has introduced a bill to lay out how an audit of the legislature would actually work. It's something that former legislator and now state auditor Diana DiZoglio has advocated for years. She even won a battle in court to ensure that the audit could move forward. Today, House Speaker Ron Mariano's office released a bill that the House will take up in session tomorrow. It creates an outline of what is public record and a process of how to compile it all together. It also allocates $1 million towards the process, since there's going to need to be more staffing and technology upgrades in order to keep up with the sheer volume of records requests that will be a result of this audit. The hope is, according to Speaker Mariano, that once this is established, the court battles can be done and, quote, refocus on the real issues facing Massachusetts residents. Amanda Keene, WBZ, Boston's News Radio.
3: Back to your drive with the Subaru Retailers of New England. All-wheel drive, traffic on the threes. What's the latest, Gina?
5: Well, we're looking at a pretty decent ride right now, Madison. We've cleared out a number of earlier problems, so just a lot of leftover delays. And, of course, we still have folks headed over to Fenway, so the Turnpike eastbound is still going to be tough. Cambridge Street to Kenmore. Soldiers Field Road is going to be a little heavy as you make your way to Kenmore as well. And then a little break in the action, not too bad, as you make your way onto 93 in the Clever Connector. Northbound, southbound, that's going to be slow onto Sturrow Drive. Westbound, which of course is heavy, to Fenway. The rest of the downtown ride getting better inside the Tip O'Neill Tunnel. Still a little heavy though, coming out of the tunnel as you make your way down to about Neponset, and then continuing that ride southbound East Milton to the split, northbound split up to Neponset. Looks pretty good though from Mass Ave in to the north of town. A little bit of leftover delay on 93 northbound at Montville Ave. We have a left median breakdown that's just going to slow your ride a little bit there. We had a southbound breakdown at Montville Ave. That's out of the way, just a little tight getting back to the Cloverleaf at 95, and cleared out that earlier crash in Hopkinton on 495 southbound after the Turnpike. You should be all set there as well. Gina Tempesta, WBC's traffic on the threes.
3: And checking the four-day forecast, it turns out mainly clear tonight. Boston dips into the 50s, while the coolest inland suburbs get down into the mid-40s. It's very nice tomorrow. Plenty of sunshine. We're in the mid-70s in Boston and around 80 inland. Then Thursday, warmer and another mostly sunny one. We're looking at a high around 84. Friday, we're closer to 90 with sunshine and some clouds and a breeze. Right now, it is 74 degrees in Acton. It's 71 in Hopkinton, 67 in Duxbury, and 69 in Boston. Partly cloudy at 635. It's official. A busy Boston street will be shutting down to make room for World Cup crowds at South Station. An agreement's been struck after pushback from City Hall, and reaction is mixed.
9: Summer Street will be pedestrian only between Dorchester and Atlantic Avenues for four of the World Cup matches, and only the north side will be open for the rest. Cab drivers hoping to cash in on the tourism are slamming the decision.
21: It's crazy.
22: It's going to have an impact on your bottom line.
21: Of course. It's just stupid idea. The stupid idea.
9: But then I met
24: Jean-Pierre. Let's go, Haiti.
9: He and fellow Haitian Stephen Jean are more excited about the tournament than concerned about the financial impacts, and they can't wait for people to get here for game one.
25: You're gonna be powerful. I'll be happy. Oh, yeah.
24: That would be nice. Yeah.
22: So is that helpful for you as a cab driver, or is it harder if they're shutting down the street?
24: I'm not going to be here. I'm going to be at the stadium. It is what it is. Mm-hmm. It will come and go. And then, you know, then let's keep moving.
9: From outside South Station, I'm Jared Brosnan, WBZ Boston's News Radio.
3: 11 days now till the World Cup arrives with Haiti versus Scotland. And today, the ribbon's officially been cut at the overhauled Foxborough commuter rail station.
26: On time, under budget,
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3: Governor Healey says after less than a year of work, this is the fastest permanent station construction project in MBTA history.
1: Here in Foxborough, this $35 million investment and major upgrade gives us multiple platforms that can handle more riders. 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
3: For the World Cup, the T's anticipating around 20,000 fans per match. More foundations are crumbling across Massachusetts. WBZ's Kyle Schaffel reports that a disastrous flaw is being discovered in buildings closer and closer to Boston.
4: An entire row of neat townhomes sits in the air, suspended on stilts as a construction crew mines contaminated rock from underneath.
6: The building's been lifted, as you can see. All the 12 units, owners had to move out.
4: Scott DeRosa is the president of the Winding Brook Condo Board here in Dracut, and at least three of the buildings here have foundations accidentally built with pyrotite. When exposed to water, the mineral expands, slowly destroying the concrete and eventually the home.
6: So eventually, it cracks the foundation. We could actually carve out the foundation with a finger.
4: This has been a huge problem farther west, affecting tens of thousands of homes in Connecticut and central Mass, but it's now being discovered in eastern Mass. The only solution is an expensive full foundation replacement, which costs more than $1 million for just this small row of townhomes.
6: So it is tough on people because there's no reprieve.
4: Those affected are lobbying the state to pass a bill that would help them pay for the extensive repairs. Kyle Schaffel, WBZ, Boston News Radio.
3: Coming up in a few, concerns about a potential cancer cluster at a school in central Mass. Right now it is 6:38 and we check Bloomberg Business with Andrew O'Day.
7: The name of Victoria's Secret's CEO, who's been leading the company through a turnaround, is Hillary Super. And super is how the company's investors felt today. Shares of Victoria rose 47%. As the company posted earnings that trounced estimates and hiked its full-year sales forecast, the prediction and the stock price reflect rising confidence in the company's renewed focus on its Pink brand, popular with younger shoppers. Wavering but ultimately measurable hope surrounding U.S.-Iran talks helped stocks rise again. Dow up 229, NASDAQ up 7, S&P up 10 to new highs. Andrew O'Day, Bloomberg Business on WBZ, Boston's News Radio.
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12: To be able to add an accomplished NFL football player, receiver, premium player at his position, but somebody that we also feel strongly about as a person and a competitor and as a teammate.
13: That was Mike Vrabel today talking about new Patriots wide receiver A.J. Brown, who he spent 3 years with in Tennessee after drafting him back in 2019. And since then, the three-time Pro Bowler has had over 1,000 yards in six of his seven NFL seasons.
12: I mean, I think he loves football. I think that he has a physical skill set. I think he's got great body control. I think he's strong at the catch point. But I also think he's grown as a player and as a receiver, just the nuances of releases versus press or playing versus bracketed coverages or zone coverages, plays physical with the football.
13: Brian Antonelli, WBZ, Boston's News Radio.
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5: Thanks, Madison, and good evening. Still a lot of volume for folks headed over to Fenway right now. You're backing onto Soldiers Field Road on that eastbound side as you make your way to the connector, actually back and forth. It's eased off a little bit through the back bay, though, and then that westbound ride is going to slow you down from the connector all the way out to Fenway. Getting better on the Zinkum Bridge. We'll hit that heavier volume in the tunnel onto the expressway down to Columbia Road. A little bit of running room, though, so that's good news. And then slow from about East Milton down to the split, northbound Furnace Brook up to Neponsa, good into the tunnel after that. The turnpike still a little slow coming into the city from Cambridge Street to Kenmore, and the Ted Williams on the westbound side just a little slow getting onto 93. 93 northbound in pretty good shape, a little sluggish getting by Spot Pond, but better at the Cloverleaf at 128.95, which is pretty much eased off just about everywhere we look. A little leftover volume, we're going to call that 38 to 28 on the northbound side, and south of town still a little busy on that lower end of 128, stop and go from the Needham Flats about Kendrick Street down to 93. 93 still busy onto 24. 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Gina Tempesta, WBC's Traffic on the Threes.
3: In the four-day forecast, it's turning out mainly clear tonight, around 57 for Boston's low and into the mid-40s for the coolest inland spots. Then tomorrow, it's plenty of sunshine, a very nice one, 75 for Boston's high and around 80 inland. It's going to warm up over the coming days. Thursday's mostly sunny with a high around 84. Then we push into the upper 80s on Friday. More sun. Right now in Boston, 69 degrees and partly sunny.
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3: Good Tuesday evening. I'm Madison Rogers. Here are the five things you need to know at 6:45. Acting Attorney General Todd Blanche says plans for a $1.8 billion anti-weaponization fund have been dropped. President Trump tapping housing regulator Bill Pulte to be acting director of national intelligence. Five teenagers are arrested after what police say was an attempted car break-in followed by a car chase and crash, a chaotic incident that did include an officer firing off their service weapon. Former Market Basket CEO Arthur T. Demoulas says he won't try to fight a judge's decision, which validated his removal and firing. In Central Mass, several teachers at a school in Uxbridge have cancer, and now health officials are looking into it. WBZ's Brooke McCarthy explains.
0: Out of an abundance of caution, the superintendent of Uxbridge Public Schools is launching an investigation after several female high school teachers were diagnosed with breast cancer or precancerous conditions over the past few years. Superintendent David Lundberg says it's possible that these cases are not connected to one another, but they're still looking into environmental factors at the school. The Uxbridge Board of Health and the Department of Public Health have both been contacted to help, and Lundberg says DPH will be at the school on Thursday to conduct air quality tests. Officials are looking into a number of possible other factors like the building's infrastructure, the property's history, and water supply. Officials say all school activities will proceed as usual while DPH conducts their investigation. Lundberg is encouraging community members not to speculate and says counselors will be available to answer any questions or concerns. Brooke McCarthy, WBZ, Boston's News Radio.
3: Today, President Trump signed an executive order asking AI companies to let the government vet their most powerful systems for national security risks. And meantime, the state of Florida is taking an AI powerhouse to court.
14: OpenAI puts profits over human safety, alleges a new lawsuit filed this week from Florida State Attorney General James Ulfmeyer.
15: There are not parental controls, and here in Florida, we stop at nothing to protect our kids.
14: Tying that alleged lack of control to recent acts of violence, including the shooting at FSU last year.
15: The chatbot is being used to advise and give recommendations on how to inflict self-harm, commit suicide, carry out violent attacks.
14: OpenAI has denied responsibility for the FSU shooting. Mike Dubusky, ABC News.
3: A years-long debate is still going in Quincy as city councilors try to repeal those huge raises for the mayor and for themselves. The Patriot Ledger reports how those raises would impact pensions is also being debated. City councilors are arguing it could boost Mayor Tom Koch's pay after he retires, even though the raise has been deferred, but a city lawyer is disputing that idea. It's now been close to two full years since the council signed off on a 79% raise for Mayor Koch to $285,000, one of the highest mayoral salaries anywhere in the country. But after a state ethics investigation and with continuing pushback, as it stands, the paper says the mayor's raise won't kick until 2028. 50% raises for the council have taken effect this year, though several new councillors opted not to take the higher pay. A summer challenge encourages people to explore Boston's Emerald Necklace Parks. WBZ's James Rojas has more from Jamaica Plain.
9: Whether it's the Back Bay Fens, Arnold Arboretum, or right here in Franklin Park, it doesn't matter where you start, just that you visit all six Emerald Necklace Parks between now and September 30th. It's a challenge, which should be no problem for Sarah and her four-legged friend Alma.
16: Have you been to all six parks?
17: Probably five of the six. I think that there's like one in Dorchester that I may not have been to.
9: Called Journey the Necklace. The challenge is something the Emerald Necklace Conservancy describes as a vibrant, self-guided summer adventure, one park at a time.
17: This is an amazing park system, and that we're so fortunate to have it in the city of Boston.
9: After completing the journey, which is based on the honor system, folks can earn a special prize, a custom bamboo utensil set. At Franklin Park, James Rojas, WBZ, Boston's News Radio.
3: With hundreds of millions of dollars for the tea and millions for the World Cup, lawmakers at the State House have reached an agreement on a major spending package. Let's look at what's in it with WBZ's Mike Macklin.
18: The spending package the House and Senate Conference Committee agreed to calls for $1.56 billion in funding, most of it going to transportation and education. The MBTA is a big winner, getting $595 million. House Ways and Means Chairman Aaron Michalowicz.
19: We feel the T is moving in the right direction under good leadership, but we want to make sure that we are providing the necessary resources since we have the capabilities to be able to provide resources that we've never had been able to do before on capital needs and on operational needs.
18: House and Senate conferees also agreed to commit another $10 million to support the World Cup soccer matches in Foxborough, in addition to the $10 million initially budgeted. At the State House, Mike Macklin, WBZ, Boston's News Radio.
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3: 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All-wheel drive traffic on the threes at 653. What's the latest, Gina?
5: We're looking at a much better ride out there in Madison. Almost invisible traffic. Just a little couple of spotty traffic that we'll have to tell people about. But the good news is we've cleared all the breakdowns and the crashes out of the way. So everything's easing off pretty nicely. Of course, we still have a little bit of volume headed over to Fenway, about Cambridge Street eastbound on the turnpike to Kenmore. And then Stura Drive's actually easing off pretty nicely. A tap of the brakes at the Boca overpass at the Kenmore Square exit. And then it's going to be a little slow from Beacon Street to the connector for folks still trying to leave the city. That westbound ride slow from the Longfellow out to Kenmore, and then it looks pretty good after that. Even the expressway southbound getting better. Coming out of the Tip O'Neill Tunnel, still a little sluggish at Columbia Road, and then pretty much east Milton to the split. Northbound Furnacebrook up to Neponset, wide open into the tunnel after that. And like I said, everything else is eased off pretty nicely. A little leftover volume, that lower end of 128 through the Dedham area as you make your way past Route 1 and on to 93, and then 93 northbound north of town. We have a disabled vehicle on the left median at Montvale Ave, so it's a little slow there back to Spot Pond. 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Gina Tempesta, WBZ's Traffic on the Threes.
3: It's a string of sunny, warm days ahead of us. Let's check the four-day forecast with AccuWeather's Brian Thompson.
8: As the sky clears out tonight, we'll have a low of 57 in downtown Boston, mid-40s in the coolest inland suburbs. A sunny day tomorrow, a nice afternoon, high 75 to 80, and mainly clear tomorrow night. Lows will mostly be in the 50s, close to 60 in downtown Boston. Warmer on Thursday, mostly sunny. We'll have a high of 84 on the Cape and Islands. It will stay in the 70s. Warms up even a little more on Friday. Sunshine and some clouds, high 87. A little more humidity by Saturday, and there could be a thunderstorm in the afternoon. High temperatures still getting well into the 80s. I'm AccuWeather meteorologist Brian Thompson, WBZ, Boston's News Radio.
3: Right now, it's 73 degrees in Concord. It's 72 in Natick, 72 in Rockland, 69 in Boston, and mostly sunny at 655. And the Red Sox game is now underway. They're opening up a series against the Orioles, and it's the top of the first and scoreless. Less than a day after we learned he was coming, the newest star on the New England Patriots has arrived to Foxborough, coming up from Philadelphia. And it's a full circle moment as we hear from WBZ's Brian Antonelli.
13: Wide receiver A.J. Brown was on the field for Patriots voluntary OTAs today, and he's now playing for the team he cheered on as a kid.
12: That was known a long time. You know, I mean, I think I knew that. You know, I mean, I think he showed me pictures when he was a little kid wearing my jersey and stuff like that. That he didn't wear my jersey.
13: That was Mike Vrabel. And maybe Brown wasn't wearing that number 50 jersey, but that's beyond the point.
12: Like, I think when we drafted him, he was like, I wish the Patriots drafted me. And I said, well, that didn't happen. You know, the Titans drafted you. So, You know, I think that the success that this team had in those years when, you know, a lot of our players were growing up, you know, it would be easy to root for a lot of players that played for this team in the early 2000s.
13: Brian Antonelli, WBZ, Boston's News Radio.
3: Today, the Healey administration is touting an effort to turn underutilized state-owned land into badly needed new housing. A year after launching the State Land for Homes initiative, the administration says more than 56 new housing units, excuse me, more than 5,600 new housing units are in the pipeline. They're on 700 acres of land across 33 Massachusetts communities. Newly added sites include parcels in Sherbourne, Plymouth, and Salisbury, to name a few. Coming up in the news at 7, a change of plans on Capitol Hill.
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3: 69 degrees in Boston at 7 o'clock. Good evening, I'm Madison Rogers. Here's what's happening. After bipartisan pushback, the DOJ tonight says it's dropped plans for a $1.8 billion anti-weaponization fund.
27: Acting Attorney General Todd Blanche told a House committee,
28: "We are not moving forward with the fund, period."
27: New York Democrat Grace Meng asked,
29: "Not moving forward ever."
28: Correct.
29: Oh.
27: The administration had said the fund was essential to make up for what officials insist was weaponized law enforcement during the Biden administration. Blanche said the Justice Department was not abandoning part of a settlement with the IRS that gave President Trump and his family immunity from tax audits. Connecticut Democrat Rosa DeLauro says it adds up to about $100 million.
30: We are going to forever barred and precluded from examining or prosecuting the president, his sons, and the Trump Organization's current tax filing.
27: The president sued the IRS over leaked tax returns. Ed Donahue, Washington.
3: Secretary of State Marco Rubio has been facing questions today about stalled efforts to reach a peace deal with Iran. He told lawmakers he's seen signs that Iran's new supreme leader is becoming more engaged in talks while still not appearing in public.
0: Their internal regime is somewhat fractured in the sense of it takes days to get responses from their system. We can go into more depth in your follow-up questions. But we're hopeful that something like that could happen, in which the straits would reopen. We would enter into a period of negotiations.
3: He also says Iran has agreed to negotiate on nuclear points they hadn't been willing to address in the past, and he is rejecting Iranian state media reports that Tehran has stopped communicating with the U.S. The president's surprise pick to be the nation's acting national intelligence chief is being met with some skepticism.
2: The president has tabbed federal housing regulator Bill Pulte to replace Tulsi Gabbard, who resigned last month. On Capitol Hill, even Republicans questioned Pulte's national security or intelligence background.
9: I see no evidence of any qualifications for that job.
2: Texas Republican John Cornyn's on the Senate Intelligence Committee, where Chairman Tom Cotton was about as succinct.
11: I have no observations on the matter.
2: Democrat Chris Coons does.
14: I think it is stunning.
2: Noting Pulte's become a Trump attack dog of sorts, using his perch to accuse perceived Trump enemies of mortgage fraud.
15: Proven himself willing to act as a Trump political puppet.
2: Top Senate Democrat Chuck Schumer says the appointment makes clear the president's looking for loyalty over protecting America. Sagar Meghani, Washington.
3: Five teenagers are in custody after early morning chaos in Medford. Police say it all started around 4:30 a.m. when police were called to Barbara Lane about a group reportedly trying to break into cars. Police say they tried to confront the suspects in a vehicle and the car drove straight at them. One officer opened fire. No one was hit. Medford and state police then followed the car into Malden, where it reportedly crashed into a police cruiser. The suspects arrested after a foot chase. Three officers and one suspect have minor injuries. The officer that fired their gun has been put on leave, and it is an active investigation. 7:03. Let's go to the Subaru Retailers of New England all-wheel drive traffic on the threes with Gina Tempesta.
5: Hi, Madison. Thanks and good evening. Still a little leftover traffic for folks headed over to Fenway, mostly on that westbound side of Storrow Drive. You're back to Beacon Street to get onto the ramp at Kenmore Square. Looking better on that eastbound side. Still a little slow about Mass Ave to the connector if you're trying to leave the city on 93 northbound. The rest of your downtown ride in pretty good shape. The Ted Williams, on the westbound side. A little slow getting onto 93. 93 is going to slow you coming out of the Tip O'Neill as you make your way on the expressway southbound just to about Columbia Road and then East Milton to the split, northbound East Milton up to Neponset. But it looks good into the tunnel after that. Rest the ride outside the city in very good shape right now. Westbound on the turnpike, that is wide open right out to 495 and back. It's quiet to the north and to the south of town, really not too bad. And just a little bit of volume coming off of the Braintree split, getting onto Route 3 down to about Union Street. And 24 is going to slow you down coming off of 93 southbound as you make your way down to about the Horse Bridge. Gina Tempesta, WBC's traffic on the threes.
3: In the four-day forecast, it's mainly clear later on tonight with a low around 57 in Boston. Coolest inland suburbs will get it down into the mid-40s, and it's plenty of sunshine on the way for tomorrow. A nice one, 75 for Boston's high and around 80 inland. The warm-up continues for Thursday, where it'll be up to 84 degrees or so, mostly sunny. More sunshine and very warm on Friday, a toasty high of around 87 degrees. It will be breezy out there. Right now, it's 73 in Norwood, 71 in Marlboro, 73 in Haverhill. In Boston, 69 degrees and mostly cloudy at 7:05. A part of Quincy that has largely cleared out in recent years should have new life soon. WBZ's Jared Brosnan reports.
16: Quincy Mayor Thomas Koch unveiling plans for the Crown Colony Redevelopment Initiative.
17: Ever since COVID, as we know, the work habits have changed. I don't see that coming back.
16: So the city plans to build over 300 units of 55-plus housing to replace the largely vacant office space in this part of the city.
17: So that'll generate about $2.5 million to the city in real estate taxes. So more than double what it was even as when it was thriving office building.
16: Atlantic Development President DJ McKinnon says they hope to get full approval to start construction later this summer.
17: The plan would be to build a clubhouse and one residential building would start right away. Each building on this site is 63 units.
16: If everything stays on schedule, the first occupants would move in early 2028. From Quincy, I'm Jared Brosnan, WBZ Boston's News Radio.
3: For 55 years, an address on Hanover Street has been a lifeline for Boston's North End. Now it's growing.
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4: CEO Vince Scabelli. New Health is cutting the ribbon on a brand new expanded second floor, adding 8 exam rooms and capabilities to 3D print things like retainers, giving one of Boston's most beloved community health centers the space to serve even more patients. New Health's Christina Luna on what this expansion means for the community.
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3: Another cash-strapped local school district may up the fees for student-athletes.
7: Earlier this year, an override vote failed in Winchester, and now a school committee is trying to work around it. To make up for $250,000 deficit in the athletic budget, school committee chair Timothy Matthews says they only had two choices.
8: One of them is to have slightly higher fees. The other one is to look at the number of sports we offer, the coaching resources around those sports, and potentially make some reductions on that. And I think that's something at least I personally wouldn't love to see.
7: The new proposed fees could see costs go up to $600 with extra add-ons for sports like hockey and golf where the district needs to rent outside space. This means a parent would have to pay around $1,400 for their kid to play hockey, a number that shocks some residents.
12: It puts an unfair burden on families who have children that want to play sports that cost more. I understand the logic of some sort of surcharge, but it's unfair to families that don't can't afford it.
7: From Winchester, Kyle Bray, WBZ, Boston's News Radio.
3: It's time for Bloomberg Business at 7:08. Here's Andrew O'Day.
13: Ultra-discount retailer Dollar General is revamping its food offerings, boosting the number of items that cost only $1 because many of its core shoppers can no longer afford food. The chain CEO says its poorest customers, especially in rural areas, are buying fewer groceries and minimizing visits in their search for affordability. Even as the lineup changes bring in more customers, prompting Dollar General to hike its full-year profit forecast, shares lost 3% today. Modest gains for stocks, but enough for new records. Dow rose 229, NASDAQ added 7, S&P up 10. Andrew O'Day, Bloomberg Business on WBZ, Boston's News Radio.
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27: With Christian Gonzalez eligible for a contract extension, he's been absent during Patriots voluntary OTAs.
21: The contract is the business and the professional side of this, the personal side. I don't want to let anything interfere with that. I want Christian to be ready when he comes back.
27: That was Mike Vrabel today when asked about the contract situation. But the head coach did say he imagines the All-Pro cornerback will be on the field for mandatory minicamp next week. And if he is, they'll coach him and be ready to move on.
21: Get him ready to help us and, you know, and help himself. And contracts are part of professional sports. I understand that. But I also know that those should remain private. And like any contract, you know, you want to make sure a negotiation that everybody feels like they get something out of it, and I'll leave it at that.
27: Brian Antonelli, WBZ, Boston's News Radio.
3: And it's the top of the second at Fenway Park now. The Red Sox playing the Orioles, and the Red Sox are up 1-0 at 7:13. 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And Gina, how's it looking out there?
5: Overall, much better, Madison. Really no big problems. We are getting word of a crash, though, coming in on Route 1 northbound off the Tobin Bridge right at the 6th Street on-ramp in Chelsea. You're back to the Chelsea curves, so expect some delays with that. Looks as if it is off in the right-hand lane. After that, you're in good shape right into the Linfield Tunnel. The rest of the ride to the north of town also checking out okay. Down downtown Boston, still a little leftover volume on Storrow Drive, back to about Clarendon Street, making your way onto the connector to 93 northbound, and then leaving the city southbound, getting better, but just a still a little stop.

0: around 80 for the high inland. Warmer for Thursday with a high around 84. It's mostly sunny. And then we'll be in the upper 80s for Friday with sunshine and some clouds. Looking ahead, it does look like upper 80s and some thunderstorms maybe for Saturday and likely rain around for Sunday too. Where have we seen this one before? 69 degrees in Boston right now. It is mostly cloudy.
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0: Good Tuesday evening. I'm Madison Rogers. Here are the five things you need to know at 7:15. Attorney General Todd Blanche tells lawmakers the DOJ is dropping plans for a $1.8 billion anti-weaponization fund. State Auditor Diana DeSoglio says a bill being debated in the House tomorrow would throw a voter-mandated audit of the legislature in the dumpster and set it on fire. House leaders are pitching it as a framework for an audit. It's primary election day in California, Iowa, Montana, New Jersey, South Dakota, and New Mexico, with results certainly rolling in tonight. A North Shore man accused in a wrong-way crash that injured a state trooper over the weekend was taken away by ICE today. And now to an update on a story out of Tewksbury. Police say it was all a big misunderstanding.
2: The Tewksbury Police Department says they've completed an investigation into a man that was reportedly acting suspicious near a school bus stop earlier this week. Police say that man did not pose a threat and was taking photos as a contractor for a bank. Tewksbury police were called to the area of Farmer Avenue on Monday morning for a man driving slowly past children and taking photographs in the area of one of the children's homes. After circulating his photo that one of the children took, police were able to identify the man and determine no criminal activity took place and there is no threat to the public. Police Chief Ryan Columbus says conducting a thorough investigation is part of their commitment to community safety and transparency. He went on to thank residents for their assistance. Brooke McCarthy, WBZ Boston's News Radio.
0: Finish college in 3 years. The Board of Education now allows for it, and the first colleges are making their pitch for three-year degree programs.
3: Suffolk and Merrimack, the first two who are submitting proposals for three-year college degree programs. They'll undergo a review process from the state before any approval takes place. I'm getting some mixed reactions from some college-age kids out on the common.
4: My immediate concern is the potential that GEs aren't going to be met.
3: Vanessa has some doubts about it, feeling 4 years is an appropriate time for higher education.
4: And that it's not going to provide a well-rounded education.
3: As do others.
5: You don't have that extra year, it might not help you.
3: But when it comes to jumpstarting your career and life, 3 years certainly gets the ball rolling.
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0: On the banks of the Potomac River, there's a new memorial honoring the 67 people killed in last year's mid-air collision near Reagan National Airport. Last night brought a dedication ceremony at Rivergate City Park in Alexandria, Virginia. There are benches, a pathway, places of reflection, and a plaque honoring those who lost their lives the night of January 29th, 2025, when an American Airlines plane collided with an Army helicopter. 67 trees will be planted in their memory. Six of the victims were with the Skating Club of Boston, which announced plans of its own for a permanent memorial last summer. It was a rare sight today on Boston Common. Livestock roamed the grounds.
6: It was a pig hogging all the attention at the Massachusetts Farm Bureau's Livestock on the Common Day.
7: So this is George Cooney. He's a Cooney pig. He's 2 years old, and he's one of our many funny farm pets.
6: Not to be confused with George Clooney.
7: George Clooney, named after Mr. Clooney.
6: Maybe not Hollywood handsome, but cute as a pig can be. Heidi Cooper, general manager of Lilac Farm in Rutland, introduced me to a menagerie of farm animals.
7: We raise cows on our farm. We raise sheep on our farm. We've got some bunnies over there just for fun. But it's just a nice way to remind folks that we're here, we're farmers, and we're happy to speak with them and answer questions.
6: Farm animals are a crucial part of Massachusetts agriculture, which in turn is a crucial segment of the economy that gets to take its annual bow in the fall at the county fairs across Massachusetts. On Boston Common, Mike Macklin, WBZ, Boston's News Radio.
0: A town in the Merrimack Valley has revived an age-old tradition to honor its oldest resident. WBZ's Heil Schnaffel has the story.
8: I asked Sylvia Conn.

0: Tover to tell me about her life.
1: My life. It's been a good life.
0: Born 1917, Sylvia is 109 years old, and right now holds the rarefied title of oldest woman in her town of Chelmsford. And in this case, that comes with hardware.
2: It was a marketing ploy.
0: Lisa Grasso is the president of the Chelmsford Historical Society. She's talking about the Boston Post cane, a tradition started by the defunct newspaper in 1909. These gold-tipped canes were handed down to the next oldest person in town when the holder passed away, and so on. But the tradition died out.
2: But there is so much to be learned from those of us that have been around long enough that can tell us the stories of time before the internet.
0: Chelmsford has revived the custom, and Lisa says it's now spreading again. Dean, Sylvia's son, says his mother's determination to get a college degree helped preserve her to this incredible age.
3: Never give up. Just because you retire at 65, it's not the end of the world.
0: Kyle Schaffel, WBZ, Boston News Radio.
4: Last week, Boston officials revealed they'd be scaling back open streets events for the summer. Today, city leaders seem to have changed their minds, releasing the schedule for Open Newbury Street with 11 days, the same number as last year. The events turn the popular Back Bay shopping district into a pedestrian-only zone from 10 a.m. to 6 p.m. The first date will be July 19th. It'll be running most Sundays through early October, plus a to-be-determined holiday stroll date in December. There are also Open Streets events coming to Alston-Brighton, Roslindale, Mattapan, and JP starting in August.
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6: This is Dan Ray. 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But instead of going under the knife, Justin called Boston Prolotherapy.
7: I was in so much pain, I couldn't walk around without limping. 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
10: Thanks, Madison, and good evening. Overall, a great ride out there right now. One little hiccup is on Route 1 northbound. It's a crash at the 6th Street on-ramp in Chelsea, but traffic doesn't look too bad. Just a minor delay at getting by there. Not quite back to the Chelsea curve. The rest of the ride to the north in great shape. After that, you have no problems right up to the Linfield Tunnel. 93 on that upper end of 128-95 in good shape as well on the quiet side. On the quiet side, pretty much in downtown Boston as well. Still a little slow back to about Clarendon Street on Sturrow Drive on that eastbound side. Westbound's eased off very nicely this summer. A little slow at the exit. Same thing with the 10, just a little slow as you make your way onto 93. Nothing major though. And 93 southbound's going to slow you down just a little tap of the brakes at Columbia Road. One more time at Neponset Circle. Northbound East Milton up to not even to Granite. So that has thinned out pretty nicely and wide open into the tunnel. After that, to the south of town, still a little bit of volume on 24 southbound as you make your way down to the horse bridge coming off of 93. Gina Tempesta, WBC's Traffic of the Threes.
4: And here's AccuWeather's Brian Thompson with the four-day forecast.
11: As the sky clears out tonight, so we will see a low of 57 in Boston. We'll get into the 40s, though, in some of the coolest inland suburbs. A lot of sunshine on the way for tomorrow. It'll be a nice afternoon with a high of 75. We'll be closer to 80 inland. Under a mainly clear sky tomorrow night, we'll have a low near 60 downtown. We'll be near 50 in some of the inland suburbs. And then a warmer day Thursday. A lot of sunshine, high 84. It'll be in the low to mid-70s on much of the Cape and Islands. And breezy, very warm on Friday. Sunshine and some clouds mixed in. Friday's high around 87. High still well into the 80s Saturday with a little more humidity. And there could be a thunderstorm by the afternoon. I'm AccuWeather meteorologist Brian Thompson, WBZ, Boston's News Radio.
4: Right now in Boston, it is 69 degrees and mostly cloudy at 725. In New England business news, we've told you about the push to let local bars stay open later to make the most of a tourist-packed, event-filled summer. And now Governor Healey says she is all for it. The governor submitting testimony in favor of a bill on Beacon Hill and says that Massachusetts is preparing for a once-in-a-generation summer, pointing to the World Cup, the nation's 250th, and more. For the next 3 months, this legislation would let cities and towns establish social consumption districts and let bars and restaurants sell alcohol for an extra hour, no later than 3 a.m. Rhode Island has already moved to push back last call. T-minus 11 days till the World Cup arrives to Foxborough. FIFA is getting ready for launch at a hub that'll broadcast matches across the continent to screens across the world.
12: In a 500,000 square foot space at Dallas's downtown convention center, the switch has been flipped on FIFA's international broadcast center.
13: Thank you for making it possible to share these emotions and this experience.
12: FIFA President Gianni Infantino says Dallas was chosen because of its central location in North America, where this year's matches are being played. Jim Ryan, ABC News in Dallas-Fort Worth.
4: We do have more World Cup news coming up at 7:30 as a deal is struck that will shut down a busy Boston street on match days. Stay tuned for that. It's advertised as a superfood supplement, and it's at the center of a nationwide salmonella outbreak. The CDC has put out a new alert about its investigation into moringa leaf powder and capsules sold under several brands by retailers like Target, Walmart, and Amazon, primarily online. This is an outbreak that officials previously thought had been contained, but now dozens of new illnesses have been reported, including in Maine. The total number of cases is over 100 across 35 states, including Massachusetts. Again, this is moringa leaf powder and capsules. You can find the full recall notice on the FDA's website. If you have the supplements, throw them away or return them for a refund.
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4: It's 69 degrees in Boston at 7:30. Good evening. I'm Madison Rogers, and here's what's happening. Well, the World Cup is just around the corner, and it's mixed reaction tonight on some planned road closures outside South Station. WBZ's Jared Brosnan has more from Boston.
25: For four of the World Cup matches, Summer Street will be shut down entirely between Dorchester and Atlantic Avenues. That's giving residents like Carlos cause for concern.
28: It's very much a testing time for us. Unfortunately, it's kind of like one of the higher stakes events in the world, especially in sports.
25: Most cab drivers aren't happy either.
29: It makes no sense. Stupid idea, what can I say?
25: Actually, he has plenty more to say.
29: You know how bad traffic gonna be without Summer Street? It's gonna be like nightmare around here.
25: But others are completely on board with the decision and have faith that Boston will live up to its designation as the safest host city for the World Cup.
30: So like I said, statistically it's proven, and I think it should be a great event, honestly.
25: For the three other matches, this stretch of Summer Street will only be open on the northbound side. From outside South Station, I'm Jared Brosnan, WBZ Boston's News Radio.
4: Acting U.S. Attorney General Todd Blanche says the Trump administration is scrapping plans to create a $1.8 billion fund meant to compensate allies of the president. It comes after widespread political backlash and setbacks in the court. Testifying before a House committee, Blanche told lawmakers, "We are not moving forward with the fund, period." This was the anti-weaponization fund. He also said, though, that the Justice Department is not abandoning part of a settlement with the IRS that gives the president and his family immunity from tax audits. On Beacon Hill, House leaders say a new bill is another step closer to a legislative audit. But the state auditor says the limits they would put on the process are totally unacceptable. WBZ's Amanda Keene has more.
31: The Massachusetts House has introduced a bill to establish some boundaries around any future audit of the legislature, an audit that former legislator and now state auditor Diana DeSoglio has advocated for years. She even won a battle in court to ensure that the audit could move forward. Now, the bill has been introduced that would create an outline of what is public record and outline the process. The expected volume of records requests that will come through the audit will be massive. So they're appointing a person from each branch of the government to be the point person. The bill also allocates $1 million total towards the process, since there's going to need to be more staffing and some technology upgrades in order to make the audit happen. The House will take up this bill tomorrow in their session, and it is expected to move through smoothly. Advocates outside of the legislature hope that it has a clear path to the governor's office. If it does, it would go into effect at the start of January. Amanda Keene, WBZ, Boston's News Radio.
4: The auditor is not satisfied. Diana DeSoglio tells us in a statement, quote, "With this proposed bill and under the guise of transparency, your state representatives are not only throwing the 72% voter-mandated law in the dumpster, they're taking a match and lighting that dumpster on fire." End quote. Coming up, some local pickup spots. We'll explain. Right now, it is 7:33. Let's check the Subaru Retailers of New England all-wheel drive traffic on the threes. How are things shaping up out there, Gina?
10: Not too bad right now, Madison. Thanks and good evening. We still have a little bit of volume, though, on Sterro Drive on that eastbound side. Through the back bay, we're going to call that about Clarendon Street to the connector. It's a stop and go. And then on the other side of the river, we have those work crews back at it. It's down to one lane at River Street on Memorial Drive. So expect delays again, both directions there. Rest of your downtown ride checks out okay. A little bit of volume on the expressway southbound getting by Neponset. That's about it. Northbound, a little sluggish as you make your way. way into the tunnel right now. And then after that, not too bad onto the Zakum Bridge. 93 northbound's wide open right up to the Cloverleaf. It's quiet on the turnpike. And things have finally eased off to the south of town. And 24 southbound looking good coming off of 93 as well. Gina Tempesta, WBC's traffic on the threes.
4: In the four-day forecast, it's down to 57 in Boston tonight, while the coolest inland suburbs are into the mid-40s, turning out mainly clear. Then tomorrow, it's a nice one. Plenty of sunshine. Boston's around 75 tops, while it's up to around 80 inland. And then tomorrow night, it's a low near 60 downtown and closer to 50 in most inland suburbs. Thursday, the warm-up continues. It's mostly sunny with a high around 84. Friday, we're into the upper 80s with sunshine and some clouds. And peeking ahead, it does look like it's going to be hot with some rain arriving on Saturday, then back in the 70s with some more rain around on Sunday. Certainly stay tuned for the very latest four-day forecast right here on WBZ News Radio every 10 minutes. Right now, 69 degrees in Boston, and we'll call it partly sunny at 7:35. Searching for a soulmate? Well, a new survey has some outside-the-box places you might look. WBZ's Kyle Bray explains.
0: If so many heartbreak songs are about Boston, where are people actually finding love? Well, you may be looking in the wrong place. A new survey says to try spots like the Cape Cod Ferry Terminals and the Brimfield Flea Market, or even the Dunkin' drive-through or Market Basket checkout lines. Margot sees the potential.
1: I think the ferry terminal I've been on many times. Those ferries are... people are on the way to vacation, they're feeling good. I think they could meet a love interest, for sure.
0: Sparks fly.
1: Yeah, absolutely. Market Basket is interesting. I could see that. I've read a few books where they've met love interests in line, so I could see that.
0: Dana just moved here a few weeks ago, so she appreciated some of the tips.
2: I mean, it's not working at the bar, so maybe.
0: She's been trying to find a new method of her own, so she's been hitting the courts.
2: I was thinking, like, maybe down the pickleball. I'm new, so I'm like, where do I meet the guys? So that was my idea, but... a TBD if it's going to work.
0: We're rooting for you. From Seaport, Kyle Bray, WBZ, Boston's News Radio.
4: The White House Correspondents' Dinner has been rescheduled for the 24th of July. The event was initially disrupted in April by an assassination attempt. Wei Zhejiang, president of the White House Correspondents' Association, announced the new date and emphasized enhanced safety measures and new access procedures. The president revealing on Truth Social that the dinner will be held at the Waldorf Astoria Hotel. He says he's accepted an invitation to speak and called the rescheduling a sign of strength. Zhang highlighted the dinner's purpose as a celebration of a free press and democracy, despite some critics questioning whether it should be held at all. The newest Patriot, A.J. Brown, calls it a dream come true.
3: Just talking to my mom, and I was like, man, I'm still in awe. You know, I'm trying to adjust and, you know, walking up the hill with the uniform on. I was like, man. This is real.
6: That was new Patriots wide receiver A.J. Brown after voluntary OTAs today, talking about joining the team he cheered for as a kid.
3: Caught myself one point in practice, wasn't paying attention because I was like, dang, I'm a Patriot, you know? You know, and just trying to take it all in as much as I can, you know. Obviously, you know, I got back to work quickly, but it's levels to it, and I'm, like I said, I'm enjoying it. Obviously, I know this ain't heaven, but, you know, it's close to it.
6: Brian Antonelli, WBZ, Boston's News Radio.
4: Concerns about a number of cancer cases among several teachers at Uxbridge High School. That story and more coming up in a few. Right now, 7:38, and we check Bloomberg Business with Andrew O'Day.
7: Even amid rising affordability challenges, bling was on a lot of Valentine's Day and Mother's Day shopping lists this year. Signet Jewelers credits strong sales, especially surrounding those events, for its stronger-than-expected profit last quarter. And even amid record-low consumer sentiment and worsening inflation expectations, the owner of K. Jared & Zales Jewelers is hiking its full-year forecast. Shares finish up a gleaming 4%. Tech stocks helped drive Wall Street indexes to records and the S&P to its ninth win in a row. Dow rose 229, NASDAQ gained 7, S&P up 10. Andrew O'Day, Bloomberg Business on WBZ, Boston's News Radio.
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6: Back in 2019, A.J. Brown was drafted by Mike Vrabel in the Tennessee Titans.
22: My first impression, I did not like him. 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
22: Man, he's a great guy. He's a great guy, and he coaches hard. He holds his guys accountable. You know, and I'm not saying that lightly. He really does, you know, and he leads this group, leads the team, you know, and honestly, I believe that he's daring somebody to challenge him so he can show you, you know, he still thinks he can play.
6: Brian Antonelli, WBZ, Boston's News Radio.
4: And the Red Sox are going up against Baltimore at Fenway Park right now. Game's now in the bottom of the third, and Orioles are up by 2-3-1. 7:43. 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
10: Thanks, Madison. Pretty good ride overall just about everywhere that we're seeing. No major problems except when you pick up word of a disabled vehicle about halfway through the Ted Williams Tunnel on the westbound side. It is in the right breakdown lane, but just a minor delay in getting by there. And we're seeing a little bit of a delay for folks headed into the city just about, not even pretty much Mass Ave, into the tunnel. It's just a little slow. And lots of folks, it looks as if still heading over. over to the Garden for tonight's show, so we're still seeing a little bit of delay on the Stereo Drive on that eastbound side. You're backing up to about Beacon Street. Looks good to the connector after that. Expressway southbound, you're going to tap the brakes by Neponset, and then, like I said, on that northbound side, not bad until you get into the city, a little sluggish into the tunnel. The ride outside the city, really not too bad right now. On the other side of the river, though, in Cambridge, we do have it down to one lane on Memorial Drive, both east and westbound at River Street. We have work crews out there, fast and furious. And the ride on to the north of town looks good. Pike's quiet and no delays to report to the south. 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Gina Tempesta, WBZ's Traffic on the 30s.
4: 57 for the low in Boston tonight and into the mid-40s for the cooler inland suburbs. It turns out mainly clear. We have some warm, sunny days ahead of us. Tomorrow is a pleasant high of around 75 in Boston and up to around 80 inland. We'll get into the low mid-80s in Boston for Thursday. And meantime, it's low mid-70s for much of Cape Cod. Friday into the upper 70s with sunshine and some clouds and a breeze. Right now it's 60 degrees in Gloucester, 71 in Bedford, 70 in Wellesley, and 65 in Kingston, 69 in Boston, and partly cloudy.
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4: Good Tuesday evening. I'm Madison Rogers. Here are the five things you need to know at 7:45. Investigation continues after a wild early morning police chase through parts of Medford and Malden. Five teenagers are in custody. An officer is on leave after firing a gun. Acting Attorney General Todd Blanche says the Trump administration is not moving ahead with any plans for an anti-weaponization fund. President Trump tapping housing regulator Bill Pulte to be acting director of national intelligence. The T and the city of Boston say Summer Street near South Station will close to cars on several World Cup match days, with fans expected to flock to the trains in Foxborough. And the MBTA and World Cup soccer are included in a spending plan. House and Senate negotiators working out a deal as the fiscal new year approaches.
1: House and Senate negotiators agreed on $1.56 billion in spending, the bulk of it going to transportation and education. The deal provides $595 million for the MBTA, more than the Senate proposed, but not as much as the House would have liked. House Ways and Means Chairman Aaron Michalowicz says the state's revenue picture continues to look encouraging.
20: Overall, the revenue picture has been very strong, and so we're confident we're going to be able to, you know, provide the resources going into FY27 as well.
1: The compromise spending agreement also includes an additional $10 million in funding for the World Cup on top of the $10 million already appropriated. At the State House, Mike Macklin, WBZ, Boston's News Radio.
4: A condo complex in the Merrimack Valley is the latest to fall victim to a silent scourge of houses across New England. WBZ's Heil Schaffel reports.
21: A row of townhomes at the Winding Brook condos is hoisted up into the sky on stilts so a building crew can chip away at its doomed foundations.
23: And right now, as you see, the foundation is being removed.
21: Scott DeRosa, the president of the board here, says the foundation of this building is contaminated with a mineral called pyrrhotite. It expands when exposed to water and destroys the base of the house. More and more homeowners in central and now eastern Mass are discovering the telltale giant cracks hiding in their foundations.
23: We know for a fact that there are up to three buildings right now that have it.
21: The only solution is an extremely costly full foundation replacement, which is borne by the owners and in this case cost more than $1 million. They also had to vacate their homes.
23: You know, when you go on a vacation, you go on for 7 days, but this is 4 months.
21: Advocates have been pushing for a state fund to help unwitting homeowners defray those costs. Kyle Schaffel, WBC, Boston's News Radio.
4: Today, the Healey administration is touting an effort to turn underutilized state-owned land into badly needed new housing. A year after launching the State Land for Homes initiative, the administration says more than 5,600 new housing units are in the pipeline on 700 acres of land across 33 communities. Newly added sites include parcels in Sherbourne, Plymouth, and Salisbury. And in the works this summer, state leaders say they intend to have developers lined up by the end of July for projects in Bedford, Bedford, Bridgewater, and Lowell. They're also getting ready to take proposals for redeveloping the Lindemann Hurley buildings in Boston, the former Lancaster Industrial School for Girls campus in Lancaster, and a portion of the Mass Bay Community College campus in Wellesley. In Uxbridge, there's concern with numerous teachers dealing with cancer.
0: Out of an abundance of caution, the superintendent of Uxbridge Public Schools is launching an investigation after several female high school teachers were diagnosed with breast cancer or precancerous conditions over the past few years. Superintendent David Lundberg says it's possible that these cases are not connected to one another, but they're still looking into environmental factors at the school. The Uxbridge Board of Health and the Department of Public Health have both been contacted to help, and Lundberg says DPH will be at the school on Thursday to conduct air quality tests. Officials are looking into a number of possible other factors like the building's infrastructure, the property's history, and water supply. Officials say all school activities will proceed as usual while DPH conducts their investigation. Lundberg is encouraging community members not to speculate and says counselors will be available to answer any questions or concerns. Brooke McCarthy, WBZ, Boston's News Radio.
4: Blue states in the Northeast are mounting a new fight for offshore wind in the courts. Massachusetts is joining New York and five other states in suing the U.S. Department of the Interior over one of the Trump administration's deals to end offshore wind projects. That deal gives French company Total Energies $1 billion to walk away from its leases for projects off New York and North Carolina and put the money into fossil fuel projects instead. The Interior Department has said new national security concerns justified the cancellation. Attorneys general filing the new suit argue the deal's illegal and leases were canceled without proper procedure. They're asking a court to vacate the agreement. Mass AG Andrea Campbell, in a statement, says the administration's moves will increase costs, exacerbate climate change, harm public health, and reduce the reliability of our energy grid. It is 7:51, and we do have traffic and weather coming up next.
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4: It's 7:53. 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
10: Hi, Madison. Thanks and good evening. And it is a pretty good evening in downtown Boston right now. No major backups. Looking pretty good. Clearing a disabled vehicle westbound inside the TED about halfway through, but barely a delay around that. The Sumner is going to slow you down just getting onto 93 southbound, leaving the city. Top of the brakes about Columbia Road down to Neponset. You're looking good to the split after that and wide open on the northbound side now. Storrow Drive's just a little slow at the exit as you make your way onto the Lever Connector. That's a little slow, just about the Longfellow Bridge. And then on the other side of the river in Cambridge, we have the right, and you're down in one lane, I should say, with a work crew that is set up at River Street, kind of the normal thing that we see this time of day. But we are seeing backups, especially on that westbound side, so something to keep in mind there. The rest of the ride looking good outside the city. No major problems to the north. It's quiet on the turnpike, and it looks good to the south as well. Gina Tempesta, WBZ's Traffic on the Threes.
4: Thank you, Gina. Have a good night. The four-day forecast now with AccuWeather's Brian Thompson.
6: Tonight will turn out mainly clear. We'll get down to 57 in Boston, and we'll be in the mid-40s in the coolest inland suburbs. A lot of sunshine on the way for tomorrow. A nice afternoon. High 75 in Boston, and we'll be closer to 80 inland. Mainly clear for tomorrow night. Low around 60 downtown. We'll be closer to 50 in most inland suburbs. And warmer as we head into the day on Thursday. A good deal of sunshine. High up to 84. We'll be in the low to mid 70s on much of the Cape and Islands. And breezy, very warm into Friday with sunshine and some clouds mixed in. Friday's high around 87. I'm AccuWeather meteorologist Brian Thompson, WBZ, Boston's News Radio.
4: I am seeing a golden glow on part of the Boston skyline. Looks like sunset in the city. Is it around 8:15 tonight? And right now it is a fairly beautiful evening out there. 68 in Westford, 69 in Franklin, 62 in Plymouth, 59 in Gloucester, and 69 degrees in Boston. Partly cloudy at 7:55. Students at a Dorchester school getting a hands-on science lesson.
8: Taking the school curriculum outside so students learn to make the most of nature. That's what's happening at Codman Academy Charter Public School in Dorchester. The students get hands-on work in this safe nature space just steps away from campus.
9: Originally, it was the microforest was built for a meditation and like a micro bathing. Mm-hmm. So, our students make those connections.
11: So the hive is 90% female.
8: Some of the programs offered are beekeeping and the importance that these insects have in our ecoculture.
12: They're critical pollinators to agriculture and to our food systems, as well as to the trees that we all see around us. So these actually contribute to about one in every three bites of food that people eat.
8: How interesting is this for you to learn?
13: I think it's very interesting. I just like learning about bees and the nature and since I was a little kid.
4: That report comes from WBZ-TV's 11 Reed. Leaving the nest can sometimes take a couple tries.
25: A new survey finds 6 in 10 young adults who've once left the nest are coming back home. The kids moving home say this might not indicate failure. Rather, it's a stroke of brilliance. To get their finances in order, some kids have done the move out, move home thing multiple times. It happens more often in expensive cities, understandably, where moms and dads have been seen pulling out their hair and muttering under their breath. Jay Willett, WBZ Boston's News Radio.
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26: 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He also confirmed the series has officially come to an end with season 3. Zendaya, who starred on Euphoria since it first premiered in 2019, also reflected on her time with the show during an emotional goodbye to cast, caught on camera behind the scenes. Matt Phipps, WBZ Boston's News Radio.
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15: That was the moment when I realized I got to do something. I was scheduled to go in for knee surgery, and for the pre-op, they do the blood work. It was determined that I was now type 2 diabetic, and I was severely overweight. Years ago, I could cut back and lose weight, and I was finding it difficult to do that. 2 days into the Awaken 180 program, my daily glucose level went from 170 down to 61. 1 week into the program, I lost 10.5 pounds. That was the eye-opener that I knew this was the right thing for me. They teach you the lifestyle change and how to be smart. I just can't say enough good things about Awaken 180 and the positive effects it has on you. It has completely changed my life.
16: Thanks, Phil. This is Dan Ray. Phil wanted to share his